0: it's vastly sped up identifying editable genes. It says it has 36 of the dodo's closest living relatives, Nicobar pigeons, and has created the essential cells for eggs and sperm. The company's also trying to revive woolly mammoths, dire wolves, and more.
1: At Newstalk ZB Sport, Kiwis coach Stacey Jones isn't worried about rugby sneering homegrown talent. It's interested in wearing black. The All Blacks and Kiwis have been mixing and mingling in Sydney ahead of major assignments against Australia, with a 13-man code tackling the Kangaroos in the Rugby League World Cup opener tonight. Jones says it's not so much ushering talent away from rugby union as inspiring the next generation of league players to choose New Zealand, not the islands.
2: We're in a battle to keep players with us that can play for Samoa, Tonga and other Pacific nations. So, yeah, it's important from that aspect, you know, because there's lots of players that grow up in New Zealand but are playing for the other nations.
1: At NRL level, the Warriors are set to extend hooker Wade Egan because he's permitted to start before he's permitted to start talking to other clubs at the start of next month. Rugby league coverage with Pit Stop, your car service doctor using the latest technology. Black Ferns captain Ruahe Demant is returning via the bench for Saturday's Black Ferns test against France and Hamilton. Demant suffered a calf injury in South Africa but stayed with the squad in a coaching capacity against France, Scotland and England, which coach Whitney Hansen says is a credit to her mentality, helping her teammates.
3: She's got so much manner about her and she knows the game so well. It's a different lens when someone who you go to battle beside sort of says this is what we need to do to get these girls ready. And yeah, so grateful for the role that she played in that space, her choice to stay on and give selfishly to this team.
1: Confidence from Auckland FC Chief Executive Nick Becker. The club can pick up right where they left off last season in football's A-League. The Black Knights kick off their title defence on Saturday with a home match against Melbourne City at Mount Smart. Becker says the plan for season three is crystal clear.
4: We go again, you know, go into our third season. The first season we won the Premier's Plate, the second the Championship, and we don't want to do anything different. We want to keep on winning. But we've got a fantastic crowd there on Saturday. We'll have over 20,000 and, yeah, we can't wait to pick up 3 points and move on.
1: I'm Dean McLaughlin. That's Newstalk ZB News and Sport with My Food Bag. One less thing to think about, dinner's sorted. It's 1:05. Matt Heath and Tyler Adams are next.
5: 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Newstalk ZB Wellington, time saver traffic.
6: Built for Kiwi journeys, Century Batteries, New Zealand's trusted battery. And on the urban motorway city bound, it's moderate to heavy from Bowen through the Terrace Tunnel, then heavy on Vivian Street to Taranaki Street, in Newtown, Redford Street, heavy in patches both ways, and Adelaide Road, moderate to heavier time southbound approaching Redford. From the school run to the weekend getaway, insist on Century Batteries, New Zealand's trusted battery. And that's time saver traffic.
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6: Weather Watch 24/7. The Met Service regional forecast for Wellington for the rest of today: fine spells, but rain developing early evening and possibly heavy as northerlies turn strong southerly, dropping down to a low of 7 tonight. Tomorrow, rain before dawn, then a few showers with strong southerlies. Tomorrow's forecast high just 10 degrees, a low of 7 again tomorrow night. And for the weekend, Saturday partly cloudy with the chance of a shower until evening, southerlies and a high of 12. And Sunday morning, cloud clear to fine with southerly breezes dying out, and Sunday's forecast high is 15.
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7: Very good afternoon to you. Welcome into the show. Nice to have you with us. G'day, Matt Heath.
8: G'day, Tyler Adams. G'day, everyone. 0800 80 1080 is the number. 9292 if you'd like to give us a text. Before we get into this topic of politicians hanging out with gang members and getting selfies and such, I had a realisation today about how much things have changed since I was a kid.
7: Okay, right, this is good.
8: So my son, who's 17,
7: yep,
8: very onto it kid, he's done very well at school.
7: Yes.
8: Continues to do very well in his post, he's in tertiary education.
7: Bright boy.
8: At 17. Very well. And last night was the first time he'd ever heard the voice of the Prime Minister.
7: You're kidding.
8: So he was like, wow, I knew that was the, I knew the Prime Minister's name, but I'd never heard him speak before.
7: Right.
8: He said, I thought his voice would be quite different. Yeah. I said, what? And he goes, I don't know, I thought it'd be like a deep, booming, powerful voice.
7: That's interesting he says that. I can see that. If you never heard him speak.
8: But I was thinking, that's how fragmented we are now. A 17-year-old who studies really hard, gets good grades, everything like that, could have never heard the Prime Minister speak before.

0: Yeah.
1: Because he doesn't sit down and watch the news. It just doesn't come past him.
0: Yeah.
1: The Prime Minister speaking.
0: That's amazing. There's something beautiful about that.
1: When I was a kid, I definitely knew what Jim Bolger sounded like.
0: Oh, heck yeah, the 6 o'clock news. You'd be sitting there because there was nothing really else to do. It was either the news or you bugger off and go outside, and that was fun too.
1: But you'd be watching something, and then your dad would come in and sit on his chair that you weren't allowed on and grab the remote off you and then flick it over to the news.
0: Time for the news, boy. you can either watch it or get out.
1: Yeah.
0: Yeah.
1: Exactly. But I found that really interesting. Yeah. And it's funny, people say, well, we should give the vote to 16-year-olds and such. But how engaged are they?
0: Mm.
1: Probably not at all.
0: And that can be a beautiful thing, you know? Like, as a 17-year-old, how much should they be caring about politics? But, yeah, times have changed, that's for sure.
1: Oh, well, yeah, I got your coffee as well.
0: Oh, did you?
1: Yeah.
0: Oh, mate, thank you.
1: I went upstairs.
0: I was feeling a little bit hard done by because I didn't have time to go upstairs, and I got the dirty old instant that I just went out there, and I was sipping away, and man, that tastes like mud. So, mate, thank you. Can I just have a wee sip of this now?
1: Yeah.
0: This is going to make me happy. Hold on. Excuse me.
1: Oh.
0: Oh, man, that's a good coffee.
1: No one wants to hear you slurping into the mic.
0: Matt Heath, you're a good man.
1: I wish I'd never got it for you now.
0: I appreciate you a lot, mate. Right, speaking of politics, let's get into this. Is there any good reason for political parties to reach out to gangs? 0800 80 1080 is that number to call. 9292 is the text number. So this was after Te Pāti Māori MPs Ōrini Kaipara and Hana Rāwhiti Maipi Clark joined Green MP Huhana Linden and Mangere candidate Michael Mulipola at a mongrel mob gang pad just south of Auckland. So the candidates all posed for photos and had selfies with Patch Gang members. Those photos and videos were then posted by Ōrini Kaipara on her Facebook and Instagram pages yesterday.
1: Yeah, well, in the debate last night, when asked about it by moderator Brian Bridge, who I thought did a fantastic job, by the way, both main parties' leaders, Christopher Hipkins and Christopher Luxon, when asked about it, condemned the Greens and Te Pāti Māori politicians for visiting the South Auckland gang pad.
2: The Greens and Te Pāti Māori have pulled what some have called a bit of a stunt, posing for a photo with the mongrel mob at a mongrel mob pad, which has been in the news today. Will you rule out Te Pāti Māori or Greens holding the police or corrections portfolios, Chris Hipkins?
3: Yes.
2: Do you think it's appropriate they went to the mob pad?
3: No.
2: Do you feel... Well, I mean, if a Labor MP went there, would you ever condone something like that?
3: No, I don't condone it. I think it was a bad judgment.
2: What did you make of it?
4: Yeah, look, you know, law and order starts from the top, and you've got to be tough on crime, you've got to be on the side of victims. You know, frankly, I thought Chris's government was soft on crime. Just imagine what a cabinet table looks like with those characters around a cabinet table with him there.
1: Yeah, it's interesting you said it was a bad judgment, Hipkins. It felt like it was quite a deliberate thing, right?
0: Mm.
1: It looked like the Greens and Te Pāti Māori politicians thought it was a great idea, and there was some advantage in it, because if you look at the photos, it's all smiles. It's not like an information gathering situation.
0: No.
1: It's posing with thumbs up and smiles with gang members in front of gang insignia on the wall. It feels like a showcase.
0: Mm.
1: It's the kind of thing, you know, it's, you know, turning up somewhere for a shoot. Where you're kissing babies and, you know, going
0: meeting mechanics.
1: Yeah. Going to a business and putting a hard hat on.
0: Yeah.
1: You know, they must think that there's an advantage in it to be hanging out with gangs. They seem very positive about it. Greens co-leader Marnima Davidson said, "We are unapologetic about making sure that we can engage with all communities, especially communities who are living on the margins. So we're proud, and we have done that year and year again." Living on the margins is a weird word, isn't it? Because you can be living on the margins, and you could be living on the margin because of unfortunate circumstances in your life. And you could be living on the margins because you're hiding from the law.
0: Yep, very true.
1: You know, you've got activities that need to be stay on the margins, you know?
0: Yeah.
1: Is there anything... Is there something wrong with politicians reaching out to communities, including gang communities? Because there is an argument, and we're seeing that on the text machine, that all this is a bit of an overreaction.
0: Mm-hmm.
1: You know, someone is saying, and I paraphrase, typical National Party politics, punching down on beneficiaries and calling them drug addicts whilst, getting hard on gangs, right?
0: That is the theme, we've seen come through.
1: Is there an argument that they were just at a health and wellness hui with some gang members at a gang pad, taking selfies with gang members? What's the big deal?
0: Mm. I'm sure there will be people out there that think like that. And by all means, please, we

0: want to talk to you, 0800 80 10 80.
1: Yeah, I mean, why is it such a big deal?
0: Mm.
1: Why do Christopher Hipkins and Christopher Luxon so adamantly distance themselves from it and say it's a terrible thing?
0: This is going to be a great debate. Tell us your thoughts. 0800 80 10 80 is that number, and 9292 is the text. It is 13 past one. Let's get into it. Back in a few moments.
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0: 16 past one. Is there any good reason for political parties to reach out to gangs? 0800 80 10 80 is that number to call. Glenn, your thoughts, please.
10: Hello, mate. How you going?
0: Good.
10: Hey, listen, so in my opinion, the Te Pāti Māori and the Greens are on side with the likes of the mongrel mob. In my opinion, the mongrel mob and gangs like the mongrel mob are domestic terrorists. And anyone that supports them tells you everything you need to know.
1: Do you think we can learn anything from them? Do you think politicians spending time with gang members, they might learn some stuff, even if you don't support them, by having contact with them? There's some advantage in terms of policy making and, you know?
10: Those people choose to be on the outside of society. That's where they should remain.
0: What about,
10: leave them alone.
0: What about know thy enemy, Glenn?
10: No.
0: We
10: know they're scum. Leave them to be scum. If they want to change their ways, then do it themselves. We can't keep picking up their pieces all the time.
1: Do you think
10: the other thing I wanted to say, mate, is that just the other day here in Christchurch, we had the Free Palestine Party did a rally. Te Pāti Māori and the Green Party both turned up to that rally and were cheering when the leader of that party said, we had a great victory on October 7th.
1: Really?
10: And Te Pāti Māori are there, and the Green Party are there cheering alongside all the other degenerates that think like that.
1: Someone actually said that there was a great victory on October 7th.
10: A political party called the Free Palestine Party.
1: Wow.
0: Wow.
1: Okay.
10: They've just been registered as a political party, got $82,000 from the taxpayers to run their campaign, and that's the sort of crap they're coming out with.

0: Well, we'll take your word for it, Glenn. I haven't heard of that particular party before, but, I mean, I'm not just saying they haven't been set up and they've said what they said, but that was quite horrendous.
1: I mean, the thing about gangs, right, is that you may have the criminal members, but then you've got family members, you've got the whanau, and you've got children. There's a lot of stuff circling around the gang members who it's not their fault that they're necessarily involved with it, right?
0: Yeah.
1: So there could be an argument that, you know, having contacts within that community might be a way that you could help the people that aren't directly the criminals.
0: Because
1: if you're a child of a gang member, then aren't you also a victim of gangs as well?
0: Absolutely often? You are. Yeah, yeah. What do you say, though? 0800 80 1080. G'day, Jeremy.
2: Yeah, hi.
0: Hi, what's your thoughts?
2: Oh, well, your man just summed it up just in those last three sentences there. Like, I think it's just been blown out of proportion, the whole them visiting the gangs. Yeah, it's not a good look at this time with the elections bearing down on us, but at the same time, you know, do we know what the meeting and that was about?
1: Yeah, do you don't think, though, you know, whatever the meeting was about, and I think it was about, was it about mental health or something?
0: Yeah, the health and well-being of the mob community was how Ordinary Kaipara stated it.
1: Yeah, so do you think that, you know, you can have a meeting about that kind of stuff, but you send out a pretty strange message when you are all smiles and thumbs up and selfies? That's the message that you send out into the community? Do you think that some kind of somehow legitimizes gangs?
2: Yeah, nah, not really. But, you know, the conversation could have been like, you know, when you have a conversation and everyone's feeling good and you're positive and like, hey, let's take a photo.
0: Yeah. Very true.
2: But then they make the wrong thing. But with them visiting, you know, there could be like your man was saying, like there's some people that were brought up in their life, but not gang members. But then when they see the MP come to visit, they'll be like, yes, there is. They do care about us. Well, not the gangs, but about us and my dad or my uncle and that, and they are all right. Yeah, I'm going to look into this some more deeply, what these guys are about, instead of the life, you know, the gang life. So, yeah, I can see how it's a bad look, but at the same time, I mean, this is fair politics. I think the right are going to really run with it. When Christopher Luxon said, like, oh, he's going to be sitting at the table with the Munger mob, because Hipkins, you know, that's going to scare some old ladies and old men, right? That's going to have them fearful.
1: Oh, I can imagine. I can imagine Chris Hipkins going, "This doesn't help the left block elected."
2: Definitely. But you know, to like really run on what Chris Luxon said about, oh, he's going to be sitting at the table with the Munger mob, that ain't going to happen. But it's a good time, eh, the election?
1: Yeah, there's something happening every day, isn't there, Jeremy?
0: Exactly. Great for us.
1: Yeah. I like to hear you say that.
0: Yeah.
1: Because everyone's running down the election. They're going, it's like, it's just some stuff happening.
0: Yeah.
1: There's people saying stuff. You're seeing people. They're putting themselves forward, showing who they are. I find it an interesting time.
0: Contest of ideas.
1: Thanks for your call, Jeremy. So I mean that is a good point, though. I mean, I've ended up in selfies smiling with people that have been really bugging the hell out of me.
0: Yes, you have.
1: Yeah,
0: many times. Yes.
1: Yeah. Yeah. What you're doing in the picture doesn't necessarily endorse what's going on.
0: No, but then you don't post it. Usually, you know, in those situations, you're doing it to, you know, to just give those people what they want. But then whatever they do with the photo after that is outside of your hands.
1: Yeah, there's so many people that have been in photos and it gets raised years later.
0: Yeah.
1: And they're like, I didn't know who that person was. They came up and asked for a photo and it's like, it was a serial killer? he just asked for a photo.
0: He seemed like a nice guy.
1: Yeah.
0: 0800 80 1080. So do you agree with Jeremy? Do you think it has been blown out of proportion? And do you think there is any point in reaching out to gangs if you're a political party? Tell us.
1: And we're going to talk to a gang member next.
0: Brilliant. 22 past one.
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3: We've come to Whitby Lakes Retirement Village to ask some of the residents why it's such a great place to live. Now, where's Margaret?
4: Oh, she's popped downstairs for coffee.
3: Oh, all right. Well, where's Barry then?
4: Well, he's gone for a swim.
3: Oh, well, what about Barbara?
4: Just next door, at the supermarket.
3: Ah.
4: I tell you what, come back this weekend. It's Whitby Lakes open day, Saturday and Sunday, 10 till 3.
3: I guess I could just stay here until then.
4: Sorry, only residents get to do that.
3: Maybe I'll check out the Whitby Lakes open day this weekend.
5: Fearless, focused, informed. It's the Mike Hosking Breakfast.
6: Mike, Luxon was so disappointing. Nothing on productivity and growth of our GDP. I don't know that that's necessarily fair. He's a fairly good spruiker of the economy, and the economy is in not unreasonable shape at the moment. I did note this morning in one of the reviews, no one's mentioned this finance thing from Queenstown last night. Somebody in a review said Seymour was a bit stymied because the party's core issue of debt and state of the books was not featured. So my question is, how can you have a finance debate and not raise the issue of debt or the state of the books? The hell were they talking about?
5: Back tomorrow at 6 a.m, the Mike Hosking Breakfast with Arvida, News Talk ZB.
7: I thought the exact same thing.
8: Did you? Interesting.
7: Yeah. I thought it was an interesting... I mean, and the topic, the questions that are asked are a big part of a debate, right?
8: They are, yeah.
7: So if you are running a debate on that topic and you don't ask the questions about debt, it's weird.
8: Yeah.
7: I thought Ryan Bridger did a great job last night.
8: He was a great moderator, yeah. Right, back to our discussion. Is there any good reason for political parties to reach out to gangs? Tell us your view on that.
7: Walter, welcome to the show.
9: Yeah, well,
7: how are you? So you have been a gang member, or you are a gang member?
9: Yep.
7: Oh, yep. And so what do you think about Greens and Te Pāti Māori visiting the mongrel mob pad in South Auckland?
9: Look, I can't talk about everybody else. My thing in this is, okay, we're gang members, but we're not angels. We're just like yous, you know? Everybody talks about the bad, nobody talks about the good.
7: What is the good? What is the good, Walter?
9: There's a lot of good our people do out there, a lot.
8: What are some of the stuff that you do, Walter? What are some of those things?
9: We fundraise for rugby league for our kids. Mm-hmm. Like there's things we do, but the thing here is now you're making us like, okay, all these gangs come from overseas and they're bringing that with them, so we're classed as that.
7: Right. You mean like the Comancheros and such?
9: Yep.
7: Yep.
9: Everything that happens in the world, it's all our fault.
7: Do you mind saying what gang you're affiliated with, Walter?
9: Black.
7: Okay.
8: Black Power. Yep.
7: And how do you guys make your money?
9: Hangis, mow lawns. See, but I can talk about my rupi. There's rupis out there that are not like this.
7: Mm-hmm. So the money isn't made from illegal activity?
9: No. Nah.
7: Not at all?
9: Well, put it this way. How can you hijack it? That's going to stick out, isn't it?
7: Mm. Yeah, right. So,
9: you know what I mean?
8: Yep.
9: So I'm not lying. The money, and we're not making fucking millions.
7: Yeah.
8: Yeah. Walter?
9: I don't get how people go. Like, I've only just heard this.
7: Mm. Yep.
9: Everybody goes on and calls us this and this and this.
7: Yeah.
9: Right? You wear my fucking gumbo.
7: Oh, hey, mate, sorry, we can't. We've, you've, you've

0: any money from illegal activity.
1: Yep, and it's the overseas guys, the 501s and the Comancheros, and they get tarnished with the same brush. So what do you say to what Walter had to say? 0800 80 10 80. It is time for headlines with Ray Lean. 9292 if you want to send a text, 28 past one.
0: Just too many F words for us to keep them on.
1: Yeah, we've only got one dump button.
0: Like, I mean, they're saying the C word in Parliament, so it's only a matter of time before it's all over radio.
1: Bring it on.
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8: We've come to Whitby Lakes Retirement Village to ask some of the residents why it's such a great place to live. Now, where's Margaret?
9: Oh, she's popped downstairs for coffee.
8: Oh, all right. Well, where's Barry then?
9: Oh, he's gone for a swim.
8: Oh, well, what about Barbara?
9: Just next door at the supermarket.
8: Ah.
9: I tell you what, come back this weekend. It's Whitby Lakes open day, Saturday and Sunday, 10 till 3.
8: I guess I could just stay here until then.
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13: With Your Ride, New Zealand's number one taxi app. Download Your Ride today. The Greens say their tax on the super rich and mega corporates will help fund reversing public sector cuts, costing an estimated $2.4 billion over 4 years. The party says it's open to a mongrel mob meth rehab program because the party follows evidence showing community programs work if elected. Labour's ruled out having a Greens or Te Pāti Māori MP hold the justice or police portfolios after their MPs met the mongrel mob leader this week. The Aged Care Association says before cutting nurse trainee places, the Tertiary Education Commission should ask them about offering trainees placements. The commission has told trainers to cut intakes, saying Health NZ is struggling to give nurse trainees places. Christchurch has made the top 10 in a Booking.com list of trending global destinations, alongside Sendai in Japan and Pescara in Italy. A company claims it could bring back the extinct dodo within 10 years with the help of AI. Starship delays child cancer treatments for up to a week amid nursing shortage, government confirms. You can read more at nzherald.co.nz. Back to Matt Heath and Tyler Adams.
1: Thank you very much, Raylene. Is there any good reason for political parties to reach out to gangs? This is after Te Pāti Māori MPs Orini Kaipara and Hana Rawhiti Maipi Clark, as well as a couple of Green MPs, met with the mongrel mob at a gang pad south of Auckland.
0: So we've heard from Walter that Black Power only make their money from mowing lawns.
1: Yep.
0: And
1: food.
0: And food.
1: Yep.
0: And do a lot of charity work around rugby league.
1: Yes. Yep.
0: Children.
1: We did hear that from Walter.
0: We did.
1: Mm-hmm.
0: We heard a few swear words as well.
1: We did. Yep, yeah. We did.
0: Getting a lot of...

0: hassle about that, taking Walter off for swearing.
1: Mm.
0: But it's like, we can't really, I don't know. It may be 2026, but
1: yeah,
0: you know, that's just the way it is.
1: It is, yeah.
0: Look, it's just the way it is. Yeah. You know? We're employed here. One of the things we're employed to do is not have F words on the airwaves.
1: Exactly. That is one of the rules that are currently existing. I mean, that might change.
0: So I would have liked to have continued talking to Walter, but it's just our hands are tied on that issue.
1: Yeah, they are. 0800 80 10 80 is the number to call. We'll go to Jeff. G'day, Jeff.
2: Brothers, how are you?
0: Good, Jeff.
2: Mate, I can't believe all I had to do was sell hungies. I could get myself another Harley. I got it all wrong, mate.
0: So you're not believing that gangs are not up to illegal activities?
2: No, of course I believe that. Oh, look, there goes a unicorn. Oh, amazing. As for these guys meeting the gangs, that's great, man. They should support their funders. Who else is going to support their ridiculous policies?
1: Do you think there are differences between the gangs, though? You know, Walter made a point that the Comancheros and the 501s, they're the flashy dudes, and who he was involved with are not so flashy.
2: No, one sells meth, the other sells coke, the other sells weed, the other robs you, the other waits till the insurance pays and comes and robs you again. Am I missing anything?
1: Well, I don't know. It was quite a convoluted explanation, but maybe.
0: You didn't mention the lawn mowing.
2: Oh, no, that's what I do, mate.
0: Thanks for your call, Jeff.
1: Yeah, cheers, Jeff. Jason, your thoughts on this, please.
3: Classic, I almost give up. You said it so well. Poor Walter, I think really that just summed up what I think most of us, hopefully in society, think that nothing really good happens out of gangs. Before I make my real point, whether the appropriateness of Party Maori and the Greens attending that or not, just think Tyler or Matt, one of you have got that 17-year-old that's doing really well. Which one is it?
0: I've got a few sons, yeah.
3: Okay, well, one of them you said before, said they're doing really well at school and heard Chris Luxon's voice for the first time, that one.
0: That's my one.
3: I pose the question to you and all the rest of us who have got kids that we're proud of. If that son came home to you and said, blow with this, I'm going to go and join the Stormtroopers or Black Power or the Mongrel Mob and get myself into gang life, what would you feel? I know what I'd feel.
0: I would be extremely concerned. Jason, extremely concerned.
3: I think that pretty much underscores.
0: But what I would say, Jason, though, is I'm lucky enough, and I'd like to think some of it was hard work to be in a position where my kids have a lot of options. Yep. But there are some young people and teenagers out there in New Zealand that don't have a lot of options, and they are preyed upon by the gangs. And sometimes it's not always as easy as it seems to me. Do you know what I'm saying, Jason? You know, if that's all you're seeing around you, and suddenly, you know, it's looking really hard for you. Maybe you're not doing so well at school. You're getting trouble. You've got trouble at home. And then there's this group that's offered to you of brothers to go and do stuff. Can you see how that might be enticing for people?
3: Yeah, which is even more reason why we cannot have those three get together around the cabinet. That would just fuel that, what you're saying. We cannot have those three anywhere near government. But look, in terms of the appropriateness, I've got no issues with police officials meeting with gangs and try and repurpose them into society, get them off drugs, make them have a look at, you know, there are other ways to have camaraderie and be a decent citizen. There's no need for politicians to go and do what the police should do.
1: But is that the difference, Jason? You know, because you mentioned there the police and trying to form links with gangs, and maybe you can rehabilitate, maybe you can't. But was it the fact that this was promoted? Is that what makes it a bit more egregious? That if they did it secretly,
3: what broke my gears, that they put a thumbs up as if everything that photo showed said to me that those two parties between them think gangs are a good place.
1: Mm. But as part of you, Jason, think that you know, whether you're not or you agree with those particular parties or politicians, is there not an argument that they might be best placed to try and form those links, and maybe there's people within the gang community who can get pulled out of that or put on a better path?
3: I said before, and nothing was going to change my mind, the best people to try and do that are the people that we entrust who have the powers to deal with gangs, which are, best of my knowledge, are illegal, is for the police. They're more likely to be able to do anything meaningful with these guys, you know, get them off charges if they show some sort of

0: change of ways. Totally inappropriate for MPs to muddy the waters what we entrust with our police force to do.
1: What's interesting about it is when they're doing it, so they must think there's an advantage in it. Mm. They must think that there's a political advantage in it, right? That's the odd thing.
2: Mm.
1: Because, you know, why would you post it yourself?
2: That's right, yeah. They must think that, like, it's going to get traction in parts of
1: the community. What I'm saying is people are kind of looking at it like it's an accident.
2: Mm.
1: Like they've accidentally made a mistake, they've gone there, but it just doesn't look like that.
2: No.
1: So that's what I'm trying to get my head around. You know, what is the advantage for the Greens and Te Pāti Māori to be doing that?
2: Mm.
1: And, you know, they must see a positive in it, right?
2: Yeah.
1: Well, Manama Davidson does anyway, doesn't she?
2: Mm.
1: What did she say? We are unapologetic about making sure that we can engage with all communities, especially communities who are living on the margins. So we're proud we have done this year and year again.
2: That is doubling down on it, isn't it? What do you say? 0800 80 10 80. Is there any good for political parties to reach out to gangs? Tell us your thoughts. 9292 if you want to send a text message. It is 21 to 2. Back in a few moments.
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8: We've come to Whitby Lakes Retirement Village to ask some of the residents why it's such a great place to live. Now, where's Margaret?
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8: Oh, all right. Well, where's Barry then?
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8: Oh, well, what about Barbara?
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8: Ah.
9: I tell you what, come back this weekend. It's Whitby Lakes open day, Saturday and Sunday, 10 till 3.
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3: 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Matt Heath and Tyler Adams afternoons. News Talk ZB.
2: It is 18 to 2. Docs, how are you this afternoon?
10: Not too shabby yourself.
2: Pretty good.
1: Very good. Thanks for calling. So you've grown up around gangs, is that right?
10: I've seen many walks of life. Yes.
1: Right. Right. And you think there's some merit in politicians meeting up with them?
10: Yes. I do believe that, because I believe that it all stems back to the beginning. There's always that segregation between who we are, who you're not meant to be, the system, if that makes sense. But the way that I have vision and lived, and it's just you're going to get caught in it. The previous caller, he mentioned himself, like, doing hangis and that, you know. That's probably cash. Once you've lived something and these poor children that are coming through it, it's hard to stem away from it. but I believe

0: the politicians trying to understand the old school gang members that have now realized, oh shoot, maybe we could do it differently. That could be beneficial for everybody.
1: Mm.
0: Everybody.
1: But in this case, you know, they've gone to the gang headquarters, they're getting photos, they're putting on social media, thumbs up. You know, do you think there's a difference between...
0: Yeah, that's more political. Like, yeah. Let's get out, you know. But you've got, for example, I think, what is it, 13,000 gang members in New Zealand. You know, you're not really going to get a party vote from that.
1: Mm. Yeah, so what do you think the motivation for these... the Pāti Māori and Green MPs was to post pictures of them with gang members and gang headquarters with the insignia on the wall and such?
0: I mean, at least somebody's communicating with them, because obviously, you know, gangs do terrible things. That's how they're, I mean, let's say 95% of the time, majority of them are out there doing the bad things. For instance, if you look at American jails, right, that's a business. You know, we lock you up, you're incarcerated, boom. That's money for us. In New Zealand, I feel like if we could spend more of the money that they're already, $100,000, for instance, is spent on a prisoner a year. I've worked in prisons, I've worked multiple places with criminals. How about you invest that small amount back into the community with these people that do want to make a change? How about it?
1: But, I mean, what do you do about the person that's committed the crime right now? Do you just let them out?
0: No.
1: So you've got the $100,000 keeping someone in prison right now, and they'll have victims.
0: Certain crimes that, you know, we don't want them in society, but there is a lot of people with, like, petty things, for example. But they're the people that are rehabilitated and can help.
1: Right. And so you're saying meeting with the elders. So have you seen the pictures from that were posted from this meetup, this hui, dogs?
0: Yes. Yes.
1: So do you think the people in those photos are the ones that have moved on from gang life and moved on from the criminal part of it? Or do you think those people, by nature...
0: I think us as humans, right, we all make mistakes.
1: Mm-hmm.
0: Everybody in this world has made mistakes. You know, I've got a tattoo on my back of my arm that I got when I was 18 years old, right?
1: Mm-hmm.
0: Regret that.
1: But are you fully regretting what you've done if you're still, you know, at the gang headquarters?
0: Evolved.
1: What's that, sorry?
0: I've evolved.
1: You've evolved.
0: I've seen that life. I've seen multiple different things. And I thought, nah, I can be better than that. Mm. But it's harder for these younger generations. Mm. But I wouldn't... I don't know how to explain it. Oh, well.
1: Well, thanks for your call, Docs.
2: Yeah, appreciate it very mate. Much. Good to get your point of view. 0800 80 1080 is that number to call. G'day, Ben.
3: Hi.
2: Hello.
3: Hey, guys. How's it going?
1: Good. Very good, thanks. Your thoughts?
3: I just wanted to speak to, I think, the motivation behind why the Greens and the Pāti Māori are doing this. I've got a view as I think the further you get from the centre, so the further extreme you go, either left or right, that your ideological view, it overrides the objective reality of things.
2: Mm-hmm.
3: So I don't think the Greens and the Pāti Māori would see the gangs as all that bad. So in their mind, I think because they're so far on the spectrum, they're so far left, that their view of reality is clouded and they just have this ideological view in their head. So I was actually pretty proud of Chris Hipkins because he was obviously left, but not extreme left. He stood up to it straight away. So that's where I think they are coming from. I think they are just so far left on the spectrum that their view of reality is just clouded.
1: So when you're saying left on the spectrum, are you talking about that idea that people are only the way they are because of the circumstances they're in?

0: and their levels of victimhood and intersectionality and all those kind of things.
1: But speaking from the Green and
0: yeah, but you think that's what it means? So that, so they see the gangs and they don't see a people that are doing terrible things. They say people that are in a terrible circumstance, and so they feel sympathy for them. Is that what you're saying, Ben? Is a far left opinion on the world?
1: I think I'd possibly still give them credit. They can see the full picture, but they really highlight the bit you pointed to, and they discount all the bad stuff that the gangs do. So they don't really. So they're probably aware of it. Like I'd like to think they aren't that far gone. That they're still aware of the bad stuff that all the gangs do. But I don't think it means as much to them as it would a centrist person, i.e. Hipkins or Luxon, whereas they can see the full picture and they have a clear and fully objective view of what's going on, and therefore their like opinions on it are overlined, whereas you either have the far left, and I would also say the far right has some pretty strange opinions as well that that aren't based on reality, you're more based on an ideological view.
0: Yeah, I mean, I could see for Hipkins, he's looking at that going, you know, from a centrist perspective, because he has to form coalitions with these people. Mm. And, you know, if you've got the Greens are on 15% in some polls, he's going, as you say, a centralist person's going, I don't understand that at all.
2: Yeah.
0: And for Chris Hipkins, he's going, I'm now tied to this.
2: Right.
0: These images are everywhere. Mm-hmm. And he must be going, I mean, I couldn't have predicted this.
2: Yeah.
0: I couldn't have
2: he's
0: predicted.
2: He's on the defensive for actions that are not his own.
0: That members of the Greens and Te Pāti Māori would be at a gang headquarters doing thumbs up and doing friendly selfies. He'd be like, oh, my goodness.
2: 23 days out. Yeah.
1: Yeah. There's just one more thing I want to speak to. So that caller that brought up at the pro-Palestine march in Christchurch where there was a speaker that that called October 7 a victory. So this whole thing's on Facebook. That guy's actually a school teacher.
0: Right.
1: Should I drop his name on air?
0: No.
2: Yeah.
0: Too complicated.
1: Okay. No. I can send it to you guys, and he clearly says it. The crowd is cheering. And
0: that, that October 7 was a victory?
1: Yes, that October...
0: Wow.
1: That October 7 was a victory for the Hamas, for the pro-Palestinian movement, for like all that stuff that they believe in.
2: Wow.
1: There's clips of this on social media. And I think
0: he meant to say that it isn't just a clip up where they've put
1: like he says, he says it and then he explains himself and he says why, etc. It's a victory for the resistance. It's helping our cause, etc.
0: Wow, because you hear that people say that or believe that, but then you think it's just hype.
1: So I think this is going back to what I said earlier. It's like you have a lot of people that have opinions about what's going on in Gaza, and most of them are centrist, but you do have the extreme group that would go as far as to support the terrorist organisation and to call that attack a victory.
0: Yeah, thank you for your call, Ben. So we've got to go to the break, I think, as well. You know, people just get in their bubbles and then they just get circle around and then their ideas get bigger and bigger, right. and no one can question them within their bubble, and then it suddenly gets thrown out into the real world with the majority of New Zealanders sit centrist, as Ben says, and they go, what?
2: Yep, exactly.
0: And the people look up and go, I didn't even notice that I'd gone too crazy.
2: So true. Ben, thanks very much for your call. Back very shortly. It is 2:08.
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0: We've come to Whitby Lakes Retirement Village to ask some of the residents why it's such a great place to live. Now, where's Margaret?
1: Oh, she's popped downstairs for coffee.
0: Oh, all right. Well, where's Barry then?
1: Well, he's gone for a swim.
0: Oh. Well, what about Barbara?
1: Just next door, at the supermarket.
0: Ah.
1: I tell you what, come back this weekend. It's Whitby Lakes Open Day, Saturday and Sunday, 10 till 3.
0: I guess I could just stay here until then.
1: Sorry, only residents get to do that.
0: Maybe I'll check out the Whitby Lakes Open Day this weekend.
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9: News Talk ZB, it is 5 minutes to two. Quick text here. G'day guys, the only reason the pictures were posted by the Greens at Te Pāti Māori was purely to encourage the Gans to vote for their party's plan and simple.
10: There's just not that many gang members though. There's 11,000 gang members. So, and they've got their families. But is that...
9: It's not really going to shift the dial, is it?
10: Well, considering how many people... That it'll shift away from voting for you or voting for your block anyway.
9: Yeah.
10: You know.
9: If it was true, weird strategy.
10: I mean, obviously it makes sense for government agencies to try and meet with and understand gangs in some official capacity.
9: Yeah.
10: It would be crazy to purposely stay in the dark with their, you know, with what's going on and understanding that there's family members and people that are victims in the situation as well. But when you are a member of parliament and you post pictures of yourself smiling with thumbs up and a gang pad with an insignia everywhere, you're legitimizing gangs, right?
9: Mm-hmm. Yeah.
10: There's no two ways about it.
9: Yeah.
10: And I think Ben had a point. It may work in your bubble and it may have started to make sense in your bubble, but the vast majority of New Zealanders aren't in your bubble and they're looking at that and they're going, not cool.
9: Not cool.
10: Not cool.
9: Even Chris Hipkins. Thank you very much to everyone who gave us a buzz and text through your thoughts. Really interesting discussion. New sport and weather is fast approaching. Great to have your company on this Thursday afternoon. You're listening to Matt Heath and Tyler Adams. We'll be back in a few moments.
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14: It's 2 o'clock. I'm Raylene Ramsey. The Greens are open to, again, funding a mob drug rehab scheme. The government scrapped the scheme in 2024, stopping around $3 million proceeds of crime funding. Labour's ruled out anyone from the Greens or Te Pāti Māori holding the justice or police portfolios after MPs from both parties met up with mob members this week. Co-leader Marama Davidson says they want money put into preventing crime and harm.
15: This old way of trying to push people under the carpet, it doesn't work. It never has. The community initiatives know what works.
14: Labour's campaign boss Kieran McInulty says he'd rather work with Opportunity than Te Pāti Māori after the gang meet-up.
16: I would, yeah, sure. But, you know, at the end of the day, you deal with the cards that are dealt. Oh, it's pretty straightforward. We're trying to win every one of those seats. We're trying to form a parliament that doesn't have Te Pāti Māori in it.
14: Local Government New Zealand says two-thirds of voters think ratepayers shouldn't foot government-imposed bills. Its new polling shows almost half think decisions on council reform should be made locally. Marcus Allen has more.
17: President Rahed Stoltz says the public recognises councils unfairly bear the brunt of reform. It's written an open letter to political parties asking them to back a locally led process that is clear on future arrangements and addresses underlying funding challenges. It also asks them to share their policies on local government before voting opens.
14: A coroner's found corrections staff missed warnings that may have helped prevent a prisoner's suicide. 31-year-old Te Taihana Mackie was found dead in his cell at Auckland's Mount Eden prison in 2019. Lachlan Rennie reports.
18: Coroner Aaron Woolley found staff considered him low risk, missing previous suicide attempts on his record, and he was placed into isolation. She noted the receiving office was understaffed and processing up to 100 prisoners every day with little time to assess each person's mental health risk. She recommended increasing staffing and making it mandatory to review a prisoner's most recent records.
14: Details have emerged about a triple shooting at a Waitereri beach property in January near Levin. Constable David Cramp has today been honoured with the 2026 Police Bravery Award. One person died and three were critically wounded by gunshot in the family harm incident. Cramp gave immediate first aid to wounds including open head gashes, lung lacerations and a fractured skull. He says there was no time to hesitate.
19: Didn't have enough chest seals for the amount of torso injuries that one of the victims had. Just had to improvise, which a common way of doing that was plastic backing of bandages.
14: The Imported Motor Vehicle Industry Association is pleased the government's binned a proposal that could have driven up the price of cars. Associate Transport Minister James Meagher had been considering whether to require all imported vehicles be fitted with automatic emergency braking and lane keep systems from mid-next year. The proposal was shot down this week after fresh advice suggested it lacked clear identifiable benefits. VIA Chief Executive Greg Epps says it could have made imports more expensive.
8: It could be anywhere from $2,000 to $3,000. That's a big ask on Kiwis to try and find.
5: For News Talk ZB Sport, there's no experimenting in the All Blacks side, just announced to face the Wallabies in the return test on Saturday evening. Rugby

0: Centre, Elliot Smith reports from Sydney.
1: Coach Dave Rennie's made three changes to his run-on side from the one that eviscerated Australia at Eden Park, with George Bauer starting at loose hip prop, Fabian Holland returning to the second row, and Josh Morbihan for the injured Leroy Carter on the left wing. Otherwise, he's asked the same players to repeat the dose at Homebush this weekend. It's the bench where Rennie will look to unleash some power, with Samusone Takiaho added alongside Xavier Numia. There's also the return for Duplessis Kirifi, Cortez Ratsima and Timothy Tavatavanawai, the latter in line for just his third test and first since last year. In Sydney with the All Blacks, Elliot Smith.
0: The full team is in the forwards: Bauer, Taylor, Newell, Scott Barrett, Holland, Va'i, Lakai and Satiti. In the backs: Roygaard, McKenzie, Morby, Geordie Barrett, Tupaia, Jordan and Bowden Barrett. On the bench: Takiaho, Numia, Tossi, Frizzell, Kirifi, Ratama, Tavatavanawai and Ioane. International rugby coverage with Forklift Solutions, lifting you and your business to a higher level. Australian Rugby League coach Kevin Walters is sick of hearing New Zealand's fielding its strongest ever side at the Rugby League World Cup. The two nations kick off the World Cup in Sydney tonight, with Walters reminding critics of the Kangaroos' quality.
2: We've got Origin players, Test players, Premiership winners, so that's what the World Cup is all about, seeing the best players on the world stage. And fortunately, from Australia's point of view, we provide a lot of those players.
0: The LA Dodgers have had the worst possible start in their bid to peg back a 2-0 deficit in their Major League Baseball playoff series against Milwaukee, with the Brewers hitting the very first pitch of Game 3 for a home run. They're still 1-0 up. I'm Dean McLaughlin. That's Newstalk ZB News and Sport with my food bag. One less thing to think about. Dinner's sorted. It's 2:05. Matt Heath and Tyler Adams are next.
3: 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Finally, someone on your side. Newstalk ZB Wellington, time saver traffic.
4: It's beauty month at Bargain Chemist, and to Riddiford Street with heavy traffic citybound from just before Constable Street through to Adelaide Road. Citybound from the airport, moderate to heavy patch at Evans Bay Parade, then a good run through the Mount Vic Tunnel. On the urban motorway citybound, the Telford Terrace Tunnel is back to Bolton Street, then a good run through the tunnel itself. Treat yourself to big bargains on your beauty favourites this beauty month at Bargain Chemist. That's traffic.
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4: Weather Watch 24/7. The Met Service regional forecast for Wellington. For the rest of today, fine spells, but rain developing early evening and possibly heavy as northerlies turn strong southerly, dropping down to a low of 7 tonight. Tomorrow, rain before dawn, then a few showers with strong southerlies. Tomorrow's forecast high just 10 degrees, a low of 7 again tomorrow night. And for the weekend, Saturday partly cloudy with the chance of a shower until evening, southerlies and a high of 12. And Sunday morning, cloud clearing to fine with southerly breezes dying out, and Sunday's forecast high is 15.
3: 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Newstalk ZB.
5: Very good afternoon to you. Welcome back into the show. It is 2:06.
6: G'day, everyone. We've got two more hours of, I always say this, scintillating talkback.
5: Yep, we absolutely do, though. It's always true.
6: Well, hang on a minute. Scintillating talkback. I've also got my sting that I've been working on.
5: Okay.
6: Right? You ready for it?
5: Ready for it.
6: I played it yesterday.
5: Mm-hmm.
6: Here it is again.
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5: Spot on.
6: Hey, I formulated a theory last night.
5: Yep.
6: And I want to share it with everyone.
5: Please.
6: So bear with me.
5: I'm looking forward to this. We all are.
6: Because I went to bed and something was jumping around in my mind, a thought. And then when I woke up in the morning, I sat down and I wrote it all down.
5: Yes.
6: Because in my dreams, it came together. So it was to do with the debate last night. And it was about the response to these two people talking about their policies, in my opinion, is strangely negative.
5: Mm-hmm.
6: People are over it everywhere. And I started thinking, why is it that people are so over it and so angry and negative at these two men that are just standing there answering questions?
5: Mm-hmm.
6: And I thought to myself, maybe it's our phone addiction that's making us pathologically negative. Perhaps we're so used to instant gratification, it's making the real world feel sort of blah and bland, and everything is boring and lame. Mm-hmm. You know, if you get multiple dopamine hits like you get from your phones, your brain gets

0: altered. There's plenty of evidence showing this. As a result, when you look at the rest of the world, you're in dopamine deficit. Everything in the real world just looks worse.
1: Yes.
0: You need your phone addiction hit right now. Until then, you don't feel good. And take the coverage of last night's debate. It's so aggressively negative towards both candidates. We keep hearing they're boring or not exciting or people are just angry. But maybe that is something to do with us, like all of us, you know, the so-called political experts as well. Maybe it's a short attention span thing. Maybe we've messed up our brains. Mm-hmm. David Lotelli was part of the post-debate analysis with Katie Bradford, and she went to him for opinion. And you get him holding up his phone and saying this.
2: Dave, what about you? Are you willing? I note that Josie wasn't willing to pick a winner there. Are you? And if you look at this with fresh eyes, what do you think?
3: Yeah, I've been trying to keep my head down this election. But I don't want to blow up any bridges, but here we go.
2: Go on, do it.
3: Here's my notes from the... There we go. It says all...
0: So, and people applauded that, like it isn't the dumbest take anyone can have on anything.
1: Mm-hmm.
0: Just writing in your phone that both of them are...
1: Yep.
0: That's like an instant dopamine hit take for me.
1: Mm.
0: Not something that adds anything to the world. You know, it was a slightly exciting, shocking and titillating statement from him. So all us doom-scrolling people liked it, right?
1: Yep.
0: But saying they're both shit not only adds nothing, it's just not true.
1: Mm.
0: He's a nice guy, David Lotelli. I've done a few events with him lately. He does great motivational speeches. He's very funny. His story is amazing. He's a smart guy. But that isn't a meaningful take. You may not agree with either of them, but what both Christopher Hipkins and Christopher Luxon did on the debate is at an extremely high level of skill.
1: Mm.
0: An hour and a half of answering often hostile questions while hundreds of thousands of people watch, knowing social media is looking for one mistake to blast everywhere, that most of the country is looking to shame you, standing there with the stakes so high for the whole nation, with facts and figures flying everywhere, with people's jobs on the line, with your friends' jobs on the line, the amount of detail they both had in their brains, the amount of abuse they get, that performance was impressive from both of them, in my humble opinion.
1: Mm-hmm.
0: It certainly wasn't... couldn't be written off in two words. And I think we want them to be more exciting because we spend so much time on social media that our brains are now calibrated to ever more extreme content. These guys can't win none of those expectations. We think the other smaller parties are more exciting. They're firing out hot takes, hanging out with gang members, promising to buy banks. But comparing two people who might actually have to govern to the exciting promises and intention-grabbing antics of the smaller parties is not really fair, is it? The Chris's cannot be that exciting because most of that excitement is based on nothing but creating excitement. Part of the reason the two boring main parties are considered boring is because we have addled our brains with streams of short content. We demand energy drinks when what we actually need is meat and veg.
1: Yes!
0: Yeah. So my point in this, and I could be wrong. I mean, my brain is as addled as anyone's,
1: it
0: okay?
1: Is. Yep.
0: I'm just as bad as anyone. But if we find everything dull in life, if we find ourselves saying everything is rubbish, if we find ourselves saying the world just feels bleh, if we feel like the world is ending while at the same time finding it boring, if we want fireworks from politicians for the sake of fireworks, maybe some of that problem is us, the way we're spending our time. Maybe we should put down our phones, stop grabbing an easy doom-scrolling dopamine hit and try and live a less thirsty life. I mean... do we really want the real world to be as action-packed and instantly exciting and gratifying as scrolling online? Surely that kind of endless political excitement doesn't lead to a better world. So I think both of them were impressive last night. I didn't agree with them on a lot of things, but I enjoyed the debate. I was impressed by the skills of both leaders and the host. I'm enjoying the election campaign. As my dad used to say, only boring people get bored.
1: Oh, man, hey, that was a great theory. Mm. Let's open this up. Let's open this up and have a chat about that. So, was it the leaders' debate? Was it all shit, as David Lotelli said? Or do you agree with Matt Heath here that it did take an enormous amount of skill to do what both Chris Hipkins and Christopher Luxon did over that 90 minutes?
0: And there was a lot of detail in there.
1: Mm, hell of a lot of detail. Tell us your thoughts. 0800 80 1080 is that number to call. This is going to be great. 9292 is the text. It is 13 past 2.
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0: Do you always like
1: having the last word?
0: Hi, Gavin Murphy here.
1: And Cassie Murphy.
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10: Very good afternoon to you. It is 16 past two. So we are talking about the leaders' debate with Ryan Bridge last night. But after the leaders' debate, there was some so-called analysis with Katie Bradford and three people. One of those people was Dave Letelli and asked for his analysis. He said, held up his phone, it was all shit. So the question for you is, our audience, was it? Do you agree with Dave Letelli? Or do you think it takes enormous skill to do what both Chris Hipkins and Christopher Luxon did?
11: Welcome to the show, Robin.
12: Good afternoon. Well, I first of all, Matt, I want to say thank you very much for your intuitive thoughts. They were bang on.
11: Oh, it's nice of you to say.
12: Well, it's just we seem to have become like that, and I don't know why we've become like that. But then I'm not on my phone all day, so, yeah.
11: So are you positive about the world, Robin?
12: Well, so for me, I'm just sending out as many smiles as I can and happiness as I can because we're in a bloody miserable place.
11: And did you watch the debate last night?
12: I did, and I thought Ryan Bridges was stunning.
11: Yep, he was.
12: And I think the people that summed it up at the end, both, you know, the three that you were talking to and the other three, they were totally, I don't know where they came from. I really enjoyed it last night and I thought Ryan Bridges was stunning and I smiled at the questions. I smiled at how they answered them. I thought it showed a lot.
10: Do you think it portrays that there's something wrong with us rather than there's something wrong with politics? That idea of nuance and what people call boring is actually important information and a skilled operation to try and articulate that. That perhaps it is something wrong with where our brains are at as human beings.
12: Well, so if I agree with that, that doesn't make me look very good, does it?
10: Well, we're all guilty of it. You know, I heard Matt's rant for the first time, a theory, to everybody listening right now. And I felt shame actually listening to that because I've fallen into that trap many times before. And you give yourself, hopefully, a bit of an uppercut and say, don't be such a sad sack and miserable. You've got to, you know, actually listen to the nuance and understand what

0: been explained is that some pretty important things and try and see the positive in it. But I think we all fail in that from time to time, and that's not necessarily a fatal thing, Robin.
1: I think you've hit the nail on the head. What I'm going to say here is probably quite different in a way as well, but when you hit your 80s, usually you've got something wrong with you. Usually you're in pain or you've got old age something or other else. So you have to get on with your life. You don't have a choice. You either sit as a misery guts every day or you get on with your life. And I was just impressed last night. I was impressed with the way Ryan answered it. I was impressed with... it was so much better than Jack Tame's one for me. It was just that they laughed. It was lovely to see Chris Luxon laughing. There was a lot of smiling going on.
2: There was actually some genuine moments between them. They were talking about friends and how you lose some friends being in politics. Mm. There were actually some human moments, and they were the moments when they reached out to each other.
1: They handshakes.
2: Yeah. Mm. Yeah. I mean, there was to sum it up is just to not even look at that and realize it was two humans, whether you agree with them or not, who have spent a lot of time thinking about what they're saying and delivered it something. I mean, most people are too terrified to do any public speaking. So on the very level to do the most terrifying public speaking of all time, and I know the politicians, they know their jobs, but there's a level of skill there that has to be admired from both of them. Mm. That just doesn't even is just summed up as hate it all, hate all.
1: Well, I congratulate, and that's why I congratulate you. Mm. You have said some of the wisest things, as far as I'm concerned, that I have heard for a long time. So I think what you stated was very wise, and you'll probably get a kick in the butt for it anyway. Because
0: that's where we're at.
2: Well, see, the thing is, Robin, I've said a lot of stupid things as well. So, I do deserve any kicks in the butt I get.
0: You've got to balance it out sometime with wisdom.
2: Thank you so much for your call, Robin.
0: Yeah.
2: It's interesting what you're saying. It made me think of Morgan Freeman's character, Red, in Shawshank Redemption. Actually, no, it's Tim Robbins and Andy Dufresne that says it. Both of them say it different times. Get busy living or get busy dying.
0: Oh, great quote. So what do you say? 0800 80 1080. If you watched the debate last night, did you agree with Dave Latelli it was all shit? Or did you think it was actually worthwhile when there was skill to do what both Hipkins and Luxon did tell us?
2: Good afternoon, guys. The debate was very good. I was not bored in the slightest and thought the whole thing was professional and informative. That's from Barbara.
0: Okay, do you agree? It is 21 past 2. Back in a few moments.
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2: 24 past two, so we're talking about the leaders' debate last night, moderated by Ryan Bridge. There was analysis after that debate featuring Dave Latelli, and his analysis was that he held up his little phone and it said two words: it was all shit. So do you agree with Dave Latelli, or do you think it was a good debate and it actually takes immense skill to do what both the leaders did?
3: John, welcome to the show.
4: Hi.
3: How are you?
4: Good, thank you.
2: And your thoughts?
4: Yes. Well, I think that it was a good debate. I didn't think it was all shit. In fact, I didn't really think much of David Latelli, to be honest. I thought he was a pretty hopeless commentator myself. But anyway, they're in a difficult position because the two big parties are doing really badly. And so everybody's excited about the alternative parties, particularly Opportunity, which basically puts a downer on everything from the big party point of view. So it puts a negative slant on everything. So I think the reason why people are looking at all the other parties so strongly at this, you know, stage of the cycle is that, you know, the economy's has not recovered as people wanted it to. So, you know, we've had such a bad hit from when, you know, Labor went and borrowed $62 billion and we're still trying to work out how to pay it back. And then we've had the war in Iran, et cetera, which has held us back in terms of recovery. So everything is bad. When the economy's bad, you know, as they say, it's the economy stupid or whatever it is. Mm. You know, it creates all these sort of weird situations. And so, you know, I think that they both had a really difficult time. Mm. But I do think that the commentators were far too hard on Luxon. I thought that Chippy came across as a yapping little chihuahua for a lot of it, really. Luxon looked like he was very tired, I suppose. But I think he actually answered the questions quite well. But he wasn't the sort of pugilistic sort of debater that that Chippy is, because he's a career politician. So, no, overall, I thought it was very well done. And, as you say, Ryan Bridge did a great job.
3: Good on you, John. Do you think that maybe the reason is around the smaller parties getting a lot of attention and growing might be part of the algorithmically controlled world we're in now? We're saying big punchy things without explanation is rewarded more than people that are actually looking at being the leaders and potentially prime ministers, both those guys who can't really say those big things because they can potentially have to win, and as a result they seem boring compared to the people that are saying things primarily to be exciting. Do you see what I'm trying to say here?
4: Yeah, absolutely. And you get used to this shock jock kind of Trumpian sort of behaviour. Neither, you know, we're kind of typical Kiwi people. We don't behave like that. So it's boring by comparison. Yeah, you don't get that dopamine hit that you get on social media. But I do think that parties like particularly the Opportunity Party, if my kids are an example, they think Opportunity is great because they're gonna, you know, stop cats from killing the wildlife or something.
3: They've dumped that one.
2: Yeah, they got rid of that one, Joel.
3: We got told off by Q-Labe when we interviewed her. She goes, look, that was a long time ago. I think we can move on from that, actually. That was my first thing she said to me. She told me off, so I've got a different experience with it.
2: Mm. Ironically, she got very catty.
4: Well, I think, you know, one thing that my kids don't understand is that if Opportunity ever got any say, our houses wouldn't be worth anything, and we'd have nothing to leave our kids in their inheritance. So they'd have to pay for us to go into retirement homes. Mm-hmm. So, you know, it's these sort of crazy policies are becoming sexy because

0: exciting, saying just information is boring. And I also think it's permeated the political expert analysis.
1: Mm.
0: We're constantly
2: being
0: told.
2: Yeah, you're right. Social media has given us all ADHD. You know, I mean, we can't sit down and read a proper article or watch a long form thing on TV. We're just going to have YouTube hits of 30 seconds to a few minutes. And
0: we've got this whole Netflix thing where they're making shows two screen because they know people won't watch them. So they're having less content and they're having everyone describing the plot points because they know that people can't even watch a TV show now without jumping on their phones. And that's the political environment that we're in, because that's the environment everyone's head in. Mm. And I think I was saying yesterday, it used to be that kids would be told to stop watching TV. Now they're being told to get off their phones and watch TV. Get off your device and try and watch a whole half-hour TV show.
1: It's good for you. Watch the whole show. Yeah.
0: Thanks for your call.
2: Kids could actually sit down and read a book.
0: Yeah.
2: You know, I mean, The number of books that are being read now has shrunk dramatically.
0: And I think a lot of us experience that when we sit down to read a book. We notice ourselves struggling to get into it. Like we'll read two pages and our phone starts screaming at us like a siren in the Odyssey. You know, it's like, don't stop reading and come back to me. I'll give you pleasure right now.
1: Yep.
0: Rather than the effort you have to put into a book before
1: true.
0: Yeah. Thank you so much for your call, John. I appreciate it. Although, as a former and sometime reoffending shock jock, his comments about shock jock.
1: It's pretty apt. 0800 80 10 80. So do you agree with John? And what do you say, Joe? Or do you agree with Dave Latelli that last night's debate was all shit? Or do you actually think it took some skill to do what both leaders did and was entertaining and informative? Tell us. Headlines with Raylene is coming up.
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8: With Your Ride, New Zealand's number one taxi app, download Your Ride today. The Greens are open to again funding a mob drug rehab scheme. The government scrapped the scheme in 2024, stopping around $3 million proceeds of crime funding. New Zealand First is promising to give Coast Guard $12 million more a year, increasing Crown funding to cover 70% of its budget.

0: Destiny Church's Brian Tamaki has been charged with inciting racial disharmony to appear in court on Monday. This morning he live-streamed police delivering him a summons at his home. A Dunedin road could be closed for weeks after a sinkhole opened up. Council contractors were called to Glen Park Avenue on Tuesday night, immediately fencing off the area and beginning work. Books written by critically acclaimed Irish novelist Sally Rooney are being pulled from shelves in the UK over her support for banned protest group Palestine Action. Publishing house Faber says UK legislation's made it illegal for Rooney to receive earnings for her works. How can we stop overhangs stealing an election? See the full column at nzherald.co.nz. Back to Matt Heath and Tyler Adams.
1: Thank you very much, Raylene. So we're talking about the leaders' debate last night, moderated by Ryan Bridge. There was analysis after the show that was hosted by Katie Bradford. One of the guests was Dave Latelli, and here's how he summed up the debate.
2: It's on there. There we go. It says all
1: So that said, all shit on his little phone as he swung it around. So do you agree it was all shit, or did it take some skill and some knowledge to do what the leaders did?
3: Hi, says Chris. Read David Latelli. I think his comment in itself was crappy comment. You've said the SH word too many times, so I've changed that to crappy.
1: Thank you. Yeah.
3: Yeah.
1: Okay.
3: Yeah.
1: One of us needs to be the adult.
3: This is News Talk ZB. It's not, you know, where you come from.
1: Grow up.
3: Yeah. I was wondering what he was doing there. I didn't know how to sit in that environment, and sounded like he came with a negative view. The platform is not the place where the leaders can promise the world. Latelli needs to understand that. And this text of Mark says, Matt, you may have a phone addiction. That doesn't mean everyone has. Yeah, but I think a lot of us have.
1: Mm.
3: And I think we all need to be aware of it, and we need to fight it. And if we are feeling really, really dissatisfied with the world, there's this condition, chronic dissatisfaction syndrome.
1: There is.
3: Where you're just dissatisfied with everything. You're watching a debate and you're bored, but then everything you're doing is boring you. You can't watch a movie without getting bored and wanting to get it on your phone. You definitely can't read a book without getting bored. Then maybe, and you're also spending a lot of time on your phone.
1: Yep.
3: Then maybe your phone is having an effect on you, because they weren't around too long ago.
1: Mm.
3: It's a new thing how much people are spending doom scrolling and how much time they're spending on the phone. So it's going to have an effect, right?
1: Yeah.
3: And this is what I'm trying to do about it. I've punished you with my chat on this, Tyler. I'm trying to read a lot of 19th century Russian literature.
1: Yes.
3: Just to extend my attention span. Mm-hmm. So I've been reading Dostoevsky, and I'm reading each of his books twice in a row, because I believe once you read the third act of a book, you should go back and read the first act again.
1: Right.
3: First act makes sense once you read the third act.
1: Yep.
3: So I've read Brothers Karamazov twice in a row, and I've read Crime and Punishment twice in a row now, and I'm moving on to The Idiot. But also I'm reading Tolstoy's War and Peace on my next thing. So to try and deal with it, I'm trying to do something really hard.
1: Yeah. And they are, you know, forever, they've been difficult books for people to read and absorb that information.
3: Yeah. And when I put down The Brothers Karamazov, I just put it down and I had this huge feeling of joy, and I just said out loud, that was an incredible book.
1: How good.
3: It came out of me. That was an incredible book.
1: And there'd be a lot of people that haven't had that feeling for a while. But what do you say, Paul?
4: I don't read enough. I'm trying not to look at the phone so much.
3: Good
4: so
3: on
4: I'm
3: you.
4: With both of you. I'm reading The Story of the Hiltons, which is probably leaning me to the right. But anyway... I thought the whole thing last night was, I saw Luxton come out of his gentleman shell and turn into a bit of a street fighter, because he had to argue back, and that made the whole thing just an alleyway of an argument. It was a bit awful. There was people in the room with me who just got up and left halfway through shaking their heads, because they couldn't really make sense of what was being shouted about. I can say both guys are intelligent, which you have to be to do their job. Whether they do it well or not, it's immaterial in that way. But I will say that if Ryan Bridge stood up and swapped places with Luxton, Ryan Bridge would absolutely win the election. Not about what he's saying, about how he looks. People judge Luxton on the way he looks. It's so bad. Ridge, I mean, Bridge, all day people have been, mainly women, raving about him.
3: He's a good-looking man.
1: Certainly is.
4: Yep. He is. And he would win because of that. And that's the sad reality of politics.
3: But he's also, he's a triple threat, isn't he? He's good-looking. He's smart, and he's tall.
1: Yeah. Incredibly tall.
4: Correct. Correct. I've got two out of three.
1: Yeah.
3: Which one have you got?
4: I've got one not tall.
3: Yeah. I mean, there is that part of it in politics, and, you know, ever since the debates were televised, there's

0: the famous debate where, who was it? Was it Nixon was too sweaty?
1: Yeah, that's
0: yeah.
1: right.
0: Yeah.
1: Nixon and JFK,
0: yeah,
1: wasn't
0: yeah.
1: it?
0: Yeah, yeah. yeah. And yeah. so yeah. the way politicians look is more important than ever. Mm. But also, some people look better on, you know, Luxon was just in here before. And he's one of those people that looks better in real life than he does in 2D.
1: Yeah, I think you're right.
0: Yeah.
2: Yeah, yeah. No, I had my eighth wife was the same as that. I know what you mean.
0: So what are you doing to fight looking at your phone so much, Paul?
2: Well, the missus and I are both on the same track. We don't take them to bed.
0: Mm-hmm.
2: We leave them on charge in the kitchen. Sometimes we forget. She started it, and she was dead right. And then I saw the other day sitting on Instagram, and the speed that she was scrolling, her ability to say, no good, no good, no good, it was that pace. I'm like, holy shit. So yeah. It is bad. It's bad. I mean, it's informational for business. During the day, I don't have to ring 018 to get a number. I just, there it is, Google it, whatever. But yeah, sadly, phones are not good.
1: Yeah.
0: What did someone say? There was a saying recently, relationships now are just getting off your phone long enough to tell your partner to get off her phone.
1: Yeah, there's a lot of truth in that. Yeah.
2: We were out the other night and there was four young guys and this pub in St. Helier's full of girls and guys. And these four young guys had tried hard to look good. They had the odd chain around their neck. The gear was slim and good. Good-looking kids. And they were on their phones, all four of them at this table.
1: Mm.
2: And these gorgeous girls were running round and around and around. They didn't look up. I'm like, what? That's why you're there.
1: Yeah. Yeah.
2: You're not looking cool on your phone. And the ding-dongs out by the bar who didn't have a phone, they were talking to the girls, and they were ding-dongs.
1: Mm. Mm. Yeah.
2: But they showed interest anyway.
0: Yeah, thanks for your call, Paul. Appreciate it.
1: Thank you very much. 0800 80 1080 is the number to call.
0: Colin, welcome to the show.
3: Hello.
0: How are you, mate? You there, Colin?
3: Yes, that social commentator, I think he was full of shit, like you said.
0: Mm-hmm.
3: Sitting between Jerzy Pagani and that, and I don't know why the hell they had him on.
0: Mm. And what did you think of the debate yourself, Colin?
3: Well, it's all about communication, and all the great orators, like going back to David Longy and so on, and also charisma, and regarding the two of them, I mean, Chrissy Hipkins was grinning like a Cheshire cat, and I was looking at him intently and thinking about his brain, and what, after 30 years, that brain is still working and that and so on, and Christopher Luxon is a newcomer. And he looks like an egghead in comparison, and it's all about charisma and communication. He speaks staccato speech. And you just give up listening to him. He just hasn't got it. That's my opinion.
1: You're talking about Hipkins there.
3: No, I was talking about egghead.
1: Oh, right. I think you meant egghead as like someone who's quite smart and articulate, but you meant literally.
0: You think his head looks like an egg?
3: Yes, Luxon, in my opinion, just doesn't have it. He doesn't have the charisma. He doesn't have the ability to communicate with people properly. It's all and you give up listening to him.
1: All right. Thank you very much, Colin. You can see how I can get confused by that. You know, that could go either way. This e-kid can be a very smart person, but Colin, thank you very much. 0800 80 1080, are you with Colin? Did you think that Hipkins smiled like a Cheshire cat and that Christopher Luxon was rapid fire?
0: I always wonder if I'm a bit, you know, it's something we've all got to watch out for.
1: We do. Right, 17 to 3.
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5: It is 14 to 3.
6: There's lots of feedback in Colin's call.
5: There is a hell of a lot.
6: Yeah. No, there wasn't my dog Colin.
5: No.
6: If there was my dog Colin ringing up, I'd have been like, good boy Colin, you're a good boy.
5: Yeah, held back.
6: And he is listening right now, Colin, but he can't use the phone.
5: Yeah, he is a good boy Colin. Don, your thoughts please.
7: Oh, look. Firstly, I think Ryan Bridges was PM of the night. He did a marvellous job last night. I'm saying that I want to say there is a winner, and the winner was, believe it or not, it's Luxton, because it's messages. We don't listen to Rockstar or do-do-do-do-do-do. We listen to people that have value behind the message. And tonight, and last night, it was Luxton. And when I hear a Vitaly saying blah, blah, blah, all I can say is that that is disingenuous, because I noticed the NZ stuff this morning and with Lotelli and them saying that no one was a winner, it was all rubbish. However, clearly on the last one of NZ stuff, there was a winner, that was Hipkins, and they agreed with it. So I think there's some disingenuity from some of the media that have already said where they're going to be sided with. And that's my thought.
6: Yeah, thanks for that, Don. And I think also that the media commentators and these political experts are also phone addicts that have had their brains altered to the point they've got chronic dissatisfaction system.
5: I think so, you're right.
6: Chronic dissatisfaction syndrome, because no one was the winner, it was all rubbish, seems to be what people are saying. But you've looked at two incredibly intelligent men stand there and ask questions from another incredibly intelligent man for 90 minutes in a way that nearly no one could do, whether you agree with either of them or not. And so to just say no one was the winner, it was all rubbish, I'd just question those people's phone addiction.
5: Yep.
6: I think that they're chasing dopamine hits that you don't get from watching political debates. I think they need to read long-form Russian literature and try and bring back their attention spans.
5: We might hand-deliver it to someone, but there is some irony that he used his phone.
6: And that's the whole point of this discussion. People are being celebrated for their analysis going, rubbish! They're both terrible. It's so boring. Why do we even bother? That's not analysis. That is your brain being melted by algorithms.
5: It's lazy.
6: In front of our very eyes. You've got chronic dissatisfaction syndrome, and that's not analysis.
5: Just listening back to it, I mean, it was almost a little bit Black Mirror. After he did what he did, and then everybody cheered and clapped like it was the best analysis in the world, I just thought, this is strange. It's almost like satire. Yeah, like, why?
6: Let's listen to it again. Listen to this.
8: Dave, what about you? Are you willing? I know that Josie wasn't willing to pick a winner there. Are you? And if you look at this with fresh eyes, what do you think?
9: Yeah, I've been trying to keep my head down the selection, but I don't want to blow up any bridges, but here we go.
8: Go on, do it.
9: Here's my notes from the... There we go. It says all...

0: What's that amazing piece of analysis after people have, you know, been speaking for 90 minutes asking whatever question comes their way?
1: Mm. And that's the contribution. Yeah. What do you say, though? 0800 80 10 80 is the number to call. We'll quickly have a chat to Kate. G'day, Kate.
2: Hi.
1: Hi. Now, you're a young mum. What do you reckon?
2: Well, I didn't actually watch the debate. I watched the analysis last night. And then I've seen a little bit online. I listened to Hipkins this morning on Hosking's show. But what I actually wanted to comment on was the screen time. I recently invested in something that, funnily enough, I saw advertised on social media called a brick.
0: Oh, yes, I've seen this on social media as well. Yep.
2: It's this little Bluetooth device that you can lock down your access to different apps, and you can only unlock those apps if you either set a schedule where it automatically unlocks at a certain time or you tap your phone against the brick. And I've seen such a great improvement in my screen time since I've not only bought the brick but actually implemented some really strict schedules with it. And I highly, highly recommend it. It is an element of, yeah, you want to reduce your screen time, but actually your self-discipline is really hard to overcome, whereas this completely takes that self-discipline away. I give myself, I was just saying to the producer, I wake up sort of 6:45 in the morning, but I give myself no access to social media or news websites or emails until 8:15. And I give myself about 45 minutes where I can access all of that before I get into work mode. I give myself a window at lunch to have a scroll, read some news, and then it locks down again and it doesn't open up until 5 o'clock at night. And then come 10 o'clock at night, it shuts down again. So it just...
0: And have you noticed an effect on your mood, your attention span, that kind of stuff, Kate, just to lead the witness?
2: Yeah, I mean, I wouldn't say my mood or my attention span. It's still a work in progress.
0: Yep.
2: I still look for the dopamine hit.
0: Mm.
2: I still pick up my phone and go to open Instagram and then realise, no, you're in it.
0: Yeah.
2: You're in a restricted time. You can't do that right now.
0: Yeah.
2: And then I found when I was first starting to set everything up and play with it all, I found instead of scrolling Instagram, I'd start scrolling LinkedIn. And I was like, really, I don't need to be doing this.
0: You don't need to be doing that.
2: I then added extra apps to the restriction. And, yeah, I mean...
0: Unless you're looking for a leader for your new political party, there's no need to be on LinkedIn.
2: Yeah, it's kind of the dumpster fire of social media, really. It's the lowest below.
0: I mean, that thing you're saying about reaching for it, because that's the part of the addiction of the phone, is you don't even notice it's in your hand. You know, you're doing something and then you're so addicted to it, it's suddenly in your hand and you don't even have any reason to do it. You're checking stuff. Maybe you're checking things you've checked and it hasn't even changed. But the problem is you might get a text and then you read the text, but then you're in on everything else. You know, once you're in, you're in, right? Mm. It's every part of it is designed to drag you in further and keep you there as long as it can. And as part of the attention economy that all those different tech companies are fighting for. Mm. So... How much was this brick situation, Kate?
2: I feel it was about $50.
0: Oh yeah,
2: plus shipping. It wasn't overly expensive, but for the change in, like, I would just scroll for the sake of scrolling, and I mean, it's not a great look, but I have a toddler who's quite happy to play by herself and doesn't need my involvement. Mm. So in the evenings before all the dinner and chaos and that sort of thing, if she was happily playing by herself, I would be on the couch scrolling, and it just it was just a habit I wanted to break. And when
0: it's
2: I started
0: depressing.
2: Looking at the daily screen time, I think when I looked at how many hours across a week, it was the equivalent of more than a day.
0: That's the case for a lot of people. Kate, we've got to go to some ads, but thank you so much for your call. Fantastic.
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10: News Talk ZB. We're going to carry this on after 3 o'clock, so tell us your thoughts on the leaders' debate last night. Did you think it was shit like Dave Letelli said, or did it take some skill? Was it entertaining and informative? And did you think some of the negative commentary we're seeing on that debate is about screen time-induced chronic dissatisfaction syndrome? Tell us your thoughts. 0800 80 1080 is that number to call. 9292 is the text. 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
10: It's 3 o'clock. I'm Raylene Ramsey. Chris Hipkins won't have a bar of any member of a government he leads meeting with gangs. Greens, Huhana Linden and Te Pātū Māori's Orina Kaipara and Hana Rafiti Maipi Clark have this week posed with mongrel mob boss Harry Tam, surrounded by patches. Labour's leader has since ruled out any Green or Te Pātū Māori MP holding the justice or police portfolios in any government he leads. Hipkins was asked by Mike Hosking what would happen if they were his cabinet ministers.
11: Well, we certainly would have been sitting down and talking about the fact that it's
12: so
11: completely
12: at least
11: unacceptable.
12: Talking, but not a sackable offence.
11: It depends on the circumstances, but that sort of thing, I just don't want to see that.
10: The Green Party say New Zealand has to afford a strong public service that looks after people. It's promising to undo this government's cost-cutting, with agencies most recently told to cut 2% from baselines this year and 5% each of the next two. The Greens estimate cancelling and reversing that will cost $2.4 billion over 4 years. Co-leader Marama Davidson says this is a commitment to reverse harmful cuts.
13: This is an investment for the services that all of our communities need. We absolutely can and must afford this.
10: A union's devastated. A government agency formed this year is already considering job cuts. The Ministry for Cities, Environment, Regions and Transport, MCIRT, is proposing to reduce roles by 400, though 365 are vacancies. It was established in July. PSA spokesperson Dwayne Leo is concerned it won't be well-staffed to tackle the big issues.
14: We're talking about climate change, housing and infrastructure, and these are our long-term challenges.
10: A rise in the number of New Zealanders opting to stay in the country as net migration numbers slowly grow. Stats NZ data shows migrant arrivals outnumbered departures by 20,500 in August. ASB senior economist Mark Smith says this is still well below the 46,000 decade average, but he says the figures show lots of Kiwis making the move.

0: home.
1: 27,000 have arrived, and we're also seeing fewer New Zealanders get offshore. It's about sort of 3,000 less than a couple of years ago. This is a really positive development.
0: David Seymour's touting progress on school attendance despite a third-term drop. Jamie Cunningham reports.
2: Provisional data shows 52.2% of students attended regularly in Term 3, climbing slightly from just over half at the same time last year. That's the number of kids in class more than 90% of the time. Overall, average daily attendance reached 86.6% in Term 3, down from 88.5% in Term 2.
0: And the Associate Education Minister says a tougher flu season contributed to the dip. More than half of the remaining stores in a struggling women's wear chain will close as its receivers decide on a buyer for the business. 26 of the 46 remaining Q and Veronica Main stores left in Australia and New Zealand will close from Thursday. The Sydney-based chain went into voluntary administration in September, citing overhead costs. Australian media reports three New Zealand stores will close. Q in Wellington and Auckland's Onehunga and the Veronica Main store in Wellington's Willis Street.
3: The News Talk ZB Sport. Scott Barrett has been named to start against the Wallabies in Sydney this Saturday despite failing an initial HIA after a head knock in the first test at Eden Park. Three changes have been made to the run-on side with George Bauer in for Ethan de Groot at loosehead prop, Fabian Holland replacing Josh Lord at lock, and Josh Morby promoted from the bench for the injured Leroy Carter. There are five changes on the bench with plenty of power added. Overall, coach Dave Rennie says it was a much easier team to name this week.
4: There's a couple of tight positions that our thinking was that we'd make changes this week in those spots, and there's been a couple of injuries, and a little bit more straightforward this week. But we think the changes that were made will bring plenty of enthusiasm.
3: The full team is in the forwards Bauer, Taylor Newell, Scott Barrett, Holland, Va'i, Lakai and Satiti. In the backs, Roygaard, Mackenzie, Morby, Geordie Barrett, Tupaia, Jordan and Bowden Barrett. And on the bench we have Takiaho, Numia, Tossi, Frizzell, Karifi, Ratama, Tavatavanawai and Ioane. Shades of Rassie Erasmus in Whitney Hanson's squad mentality ahead of the Black Ferns' first test against France and Hamilton this Saturday. The New Zealand coach admits the Springboks mentor sparked a new outlook on coaching, which requires proper use of all 23 players. Hanson believes the idea of superstar starters and a lower tier on the bench is outdated.
5: You've got the bottom squad that comes on, that does the job, and it's not because they aren't good enough to start. They're being asked to do a job for the team. So for us, it's thinking about where will we bring impact? How can we be strategic with some of those people off the bench, and positions might they give us coverage in as well? It's always something to think about.
3: International rugby coverage with Forklift Solutions, lifting you and your business to a higher level. And two runs at the bottom of the sixth has given the Los Angeles Dodgers a 2-1 lead over the Milwaukee Brewers in Game 3 of their Major Baseball League playoff, bouncing back from having the very first pitch of the game hit over the fence. Three innings remain. I'm Dean McLaughlin. That's Newstalk ZB News and Sport with my food bag. One less thing to think about, dinner's sorted. It's 3:05. Matt Heath and Tyler Adams are next.
6: 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News Talk ZB Wellington Time Saver Traffic.
7: 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And starting to pick up on State Highway 2 northbound with a heavy patch approaching the Moonshine Bridge. Another between Gibbon Street and Totara Park Road. On the urban motorway city bound, just moderates between Aurora Terrace and the Terrace Tunnel. But out of the tunnel, heavy on Vivian Street to Taranaki Street. Scandinavian Luxury just got closer from 59,990. 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
7: Weather Watch 24/7. The Met Service regional forecast for Wellington for the rest of today: fine spells, but rain developing early evening and possibly heavy as northerlies turn strong southerly, dropping down to a low of 7 tonight. Tomorrow, rain before dawn, then a few showers with strong southerlies. Tomorrow's forecast high just 10 degrees, a low of 7 again tomorrow night. And for the weekend, Saturday partly cloudy with the chance of a shower until evening, southerlies and a high of 12. And Sunday morning, cloud clear to fine with southerly breezes dying out, and Sunday's forecast high is 15.
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8: Very good afternoon to you. Welcome back into the show. It is 7:03. Now, we've been discussing the leaders' debate last night, hosted by

0: Ryan Bridge, who the vast majority say did a fantastic job in moderating. But we've been focused in on some of the commentary from political experts or people there to analyse it, including Dave Latelli, who was in the studio and summed up Hipkins and Luxon's performance like this.
1: My notes from the... There we go. It says all...
0: So, I mean, to paraphrase, and I've said it a lot, but he said on his little phone it was all shit. So, is he right? Was it all crap, or did it take some skill to do what both Hipkins and Luxon did? And do you think some of the negative commentary we're hearing is screen time-induced chronic dissatisfaction syndrome?
2: Just a quick comment there, Tyler. I think it's interesting that we beeped the audio and then you said the word that was beeped.
0: Yeah, I know. I can see see the confusion.
2: It seems like we could cut out the middleman and not beep the audio if you're then going to say the word that we beeped.
0: I think you're right, mate. I think you're right. That did a disservice to everybody.
2: This is an interesting text here, and it says, "Hey, boys, seems like you've got a healthy dose of feelings over facts. The polling numbers show that the majority of New Zealanders think both Chris's are useless. All you need to do is look at the polls. Both under 30, both under 20% and preferred Prime Minister. Cheers, Chris." Cheers, Tim. Yeah, I mean, we know what the polls are. I think some of that is to do with the algorithm and the chronic dissatisfaction syndrome from people getting so many dopamine hits by doom scrolling on their phone that when they look into real life, they're just dissatisfied with everything.
0: Yep.
2: And that goes on the main parties, which are by their very nature less exciting and less like firing off less fireworks than the parties that don't have to, you know, govern.
0: That's right.
2: That are going to be the smaller members of the coalition, right?
0: That kind of proves the point that ticks.
2: Yeah. Mm. And so, but the question really is, could you watch that whole debate and just say they were both crap and that's analysis of them?
0: Yep.
2: I think that suggests that I think that's unfair. Mm. I think there was a level of skill that was shown by both of them, whether you agree with them or not, that is far and above what most people can do.
0: Mm.
2: 99% of people in this country cannot do that.
0: Heck yeah.
2: Cannot stand there and answer questions for 90 minutes.
0: Mm.
2: Most people are terrified. I mean, as Jerry Seinfeld said, that people are more scared of public speaking when surveys than they are of death. Right?
0: Yeah. Yep.
2: So as his joke goes, people would rather be in the coffin than doing the eulogy.
0: Yes. Yeah.
2: I mean, people are just scared of public speaking.
0: Mm.
2: The levels of pressure that are on them to speak at that time, the stakes of it, it's just so intense. And any question you come your way, and you've got to remember all these facts, and if you get one of them wrong, then that's cut up and put up on social media, and then the political experts go, you're an idiot because you messed up this one thing. That level of skill shown by both those leaders and the host, Ryan Bridge, and to just sum it up, the whole thing was crap.
0: Mm.
2: I think that is more speaks more to the times we're in than it does to those leaders.
0: Yeah.
2: And the attention deficit order that we've all got induced by our phones and the chronic dissatisfaction that we're all experiencing, where we just all think the world is lame and everything's crap because it's just not as exciting as reaching to your pocket and
0: getting a wee ding
2: going through your Instagram doom scrolling.
0: What do you say? 0800 80 1080 is that number to call. G'day, Donna.
3: Yeah, hi. I just wanted to suggest that it might be quite nice to cut Luxon some slack. He's not a politician, and he admits that. He hasn't been there that long, and if he'd been there as long as Chris Hipkins has been, debating and in Parliament and knowing the ropes inside out, I think if Chris Luxon had had as long a time as Chris has had, he probably would have beaten Chris Hipkins hands down.
2: Yeah, I mean, you say he's not a politician, but he has been there for 6 years.
3: I've heard him say it himself on TV not so long ago.
2: Oh, he said it twice in the debate last night. I'm not a politician. I get what he's saying because Chris Hipkins has been in politics for a very long time. It's been his whole life, except for a little bit of time he spent in the oil industry.
0: I believe so, yeah.
2: Yeah. Mm. No, I get your point. But is it our job to cut politicians' slack? I mean...
3: Well, people are pretty hard on him. They really are. I think, you know, he doesn't take his wages. He doesn't keep it. He's doing it for the love of New Zealand.
2: Mm-hmm.
3: I think his
2: Does he not take his wages? I know that was it. I know John Key didn't take his wages.
3: No.

0: And neither does Luxon.
1: Right, okay. I didn't know that.
2: Hmm. I'll double check that, but yeah.
0: You can. I mean, I could be wrong, but I've heard it said many times. I think he's doing it for all the right reasons, with all his belief behind this country and what we can achieve. We've just got to get together, buckle down, and it'll come right.
2: Well, I thought his end sum up, the end sum up to me from Luxon in particular, but I thought Chippy's one wasn't bad, but it did speak to me that he said New Zealand is a great country, but we can be better and we can kick ass even more. That was a message that really resonated with me. I'm surprised that hasn't been picked up by more places. But, you know, to your point, giving Luxon some slack, I mean, is it more that we need to listen to the substance of what they're saying?
1: Yeah, I guess that's what I was trying to say there, that it's... You know, we have a lot of chats about style over substance, whether it was exciting or whether it was boring.
0: Yeah.
1: And really, if they get up and answer the questions to the best of their ability, then isn't that all we can ask for? I always wonder why we care if how well they present their ideas or how nervous they look or that kind of thing. Kind of seems
0: that's
1: to me... You go, Donna, sorry.
0: It's nitpicking.
1: Yeah.
0: They're trying to do their very best. They're trying to get their beliefs and aspirations out there for us to consider. And, yeah, to pull them to bits to say, oh, they look like they've got an egghead, or they're this, or they're that, or their smile's funny. Or,
1: it was funny with that egghead comment, Donna, because both of us, that was a previous caller, if people have just tuned in. We thought there was he was calling Luxon an egghead. We thought he was saying he was smart.
2: Yeah. Yeah,
1: I didn't know the caller, because everyone's going, why didn't you push back when he's just talking about someone's appearance? I was like, I didn't know you were actually saying he looked like an egg.
2: I didn't take it literally. I thought he was talking the man up on his smarts.
1: We missed that one, Donna.
0: Yeah. And I mean, you know, when people meet him personally, I mean, I haven't, but that's been well said regularly, that people find him very personable and very likeable when they meet him one-on-one. So, you know, stop pulling people's personalities to bits and get on with doing the job of being a good politician and putting your thoughts forward for people to consider.
1: Thank you for your call, Donna. Yeah.
2: Yeah, great point. Do you agree with Donna? 0800 80 1080 is that number to call.
1: Barbara says it takes more intelligence and particularly more courage to stand in front of people and answer questions for 90 minutes than it does to sit there and then just throw a one-liner out. It shows really low level of intelligence and actual courage. That person does not actually have an opinion whatsoever. Sorry, that text goes all over the place, but we get the meaning.
2: Yeah.
1: Appreciate it.
2: Keep those texts coming through on 9292. So what do you say? If you watched the leaders' debate last night, did you think it was all crap, or did you think there was substance and information that you gleaned out of it that was important? And when it comes to the social negative social commentary, do you think part of that is the screen-induced chronic dissatisfaction syndrome that seems to be out there? Tell us your thoughts. 0800.
1: Does everyone just seem a little bit over everything?
2: There's a lot of apathy out there.
1: And I feel like it post-COVID, I think that everyone is just quite negative. Not everyone, that's not true. There's some people that aren't. But there seems to be a level of dissatisfaction and negativity that has just come over the country. You know, maybe times aren't as good as they have been in the past, but they've certainly been worse than they are now. And there doesn't even seem to be this attitude of just let's get it done, let's go. Let's not ask what our country can do for us. Let's ask what we can do for our country. That kind of thing has just totally disappeared. People are like, hate it. I don't like it. And I think something to do with our phones.
2: Do you agree? Tell us. 0800 80 1080 is that number to call. It's 16 past 3.
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2: Unbelievably, the Greens have now doubled down on that mongrel mob meeting. They say that's fine, and they're now pledging to fund the mob's meth program all over again. Starship on why it has paused kids' cancer treatment. And Sir John Kerwin on the AB squad for the next Bledisloe match. And the chances of the Kiwis beating the Aussies tonight.
1: Getting the answers you deserve. Heather Duplessy-Allen Drive with One New Zealand. 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
3: 18 past 3. So what did you make of the debate last night? Did you think it was all crap and there was no substance? Or did you think that it was entertaining and informative? 0800 80 1080 is that number.
4: Nathan says, while there is some merit, in the points you are making, Heath, there is no denying that the current cohort of politicians in this age lacks the decorum, integrity and courage of those who have come before them. Every generation, every era has had issues that have been needed to be addressed, navigated or traversed, whereas seemingly this cohort generation is burying their heads in the sand and not making hard decisions for the sake of being re-elected or short-term employment financial certainty. Yeah, I mean, I was just thinking about this before. How exciting was Mike Moore versus Jim Bolger in the debates?
3: Good point. I got no idea, and that probably says it all.
4: And I think they debated twice. They were the leaders for two elections, weren't they, Mike Moore and Jim Bolger? Or am I wrong there? No, hang on, I might be wrong. But anyway, they definitely debated at one point, didn't they?
3: They did, yep.
4: Yeah,
3: yep, because Mike Moore was the Labour, Prime Minister for one term.
4: I mean, Helen Clark versus Bill English?
3: Yeah.
4: Phil Goff, John Key? David Cunliffe, John Key?
3: Mm-hmm.
4: Jacinda Ardern, Judith Collins. The matchups. Yeah, I mean, is this matchup Chris Hipkins versus Christopher Luxon spectacularly less exciting than David Cunliffe versus John Key?
3: That's a good point, yeah.
4: Maybe.
3: 9292 is the text number. Andrew, what's your thoughts?
5: Yeah, I put my thoughts into a text and then your producer rang me. So essentially, I'm not on social media, never have been. Nothing I've ever been interested in, so that kind of blows that theory out of the water.
4: Why?
5: Well, I don't suffer from dopamine hits for a start.
4: But does it blow out the theory that the population as a whole, not every single individual might be suffering from it? As you might not be, Andrew, but other people might, you know.
5: Oh, other people are.
4: I don't
5: think it's the whole.
4: But that's not
5: the
4: why.
5: Whole
4: that's,
5: reason.
4: But you didn't rate the debate, is that right?
5: So I'll be honest, I didn't see it because I don't vote for either of those two. I watched the minor party debate.
4: Oh, yeah.
5: As far as last night's one, I didn't really want to waste my time
4: because
5: I know I'm not going to vote for them.
3: Okay, all right. Thank you very much for your call, Andrew. Really appreciate your thoughts. I went under it to 80 1080. Is that number to call? Joe, your thoughts, please.
6: Yeah, g'day, guys.
4: Hey. How are you, Joe? Thanks for calling.
6: I think a lot of it is just political fatigue. Every 3 years you get a seesaw effect, or every 6 years maybe. National Labour. No one's willing to make big decisions and change direction. And I think for the average man, nothing really changes. You know, everyone's still got to get up, go to work and try and pay the bills. But nothing really changes. And I just think it's because no one's willing to think outside the square and make a real difference.
4: I mean, some of the smaller parties are definitely thinking outside of the square. Do you think any of them have got the solutions that'll make the difference and break what you're saying?
6: Possibly, but yeah. It all comes down to point scoring all the time. That's how I see it. And a lot of my mates say the same thing. You know, instead of policies to really make a change, it just seems to be point scoring. You know, one party will say one thing and the other will criticise it rather than come up with an alternative idea.
4: People could do, if they just wanted to take that out of the equation completely, Joe, people could just go and get the parties print all their policies. People could just read their policies and make up their own mind completely free from the spin of politicians.
6: Yeah. I still think, you know, like, yeah, think like, for instance, I'm 55, and things seem to be getting worse and worse every year.
3: But is that true, Joe?
6: You know, tougher.
3: Yeah, but is that really true in the historical sense? Because this is what I'm trying to get my head around is, you know, if we look at previous elections and how far you go back is up to you. But is there really that much difference in the messaging that was presented by the two leaders at the time? You know, what is necessarily wrong with slow and steady and tweaks around the system to push forward over time? Is it part of this new society we're in where attention spans have dropped off and people want instant solutions and instant fixes to problems that take time to sort out?
6: Yeah, but how much time do you give them? I mean, for instance, every time a change of political party comes in, things seem to either revert or get worse. You know, like the cost of living, that'll never change now. The horses have bolted. You know, we'll never get back to the 50s. That's a gimme. You know, we're New Zealand's golden age. It's well and truly gone because we're still trying to use the same sort of policies that we've had for, you know, decades.
4: Yeah, thank you for your call, Joe.
3: Appreciate it. 0800 80 1080 is the number to call.
4: So someone's saying Mike Moore was PM for 59 days, not one term. Yeah, I understand that, but he was for 59 days, then he went to the election against Jim Bolger. I could be wrong here. And then he remained in opposition and so went up again against Jim Baldry?
3: Yeah.
4: Yeah.
3: Right. It was in Barry's book and I read the chapter on it. But yeah, someone else will know 9292 if you know your Mike Moore history. And keep those texts coming through. It is 25 past three. We'll be back in a few moments.
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5: G'day, Douglas.
6: Yeah, g'day. How you doing?
5: Very good.
6: Good, good. I was just super impressed with the debate last night, the Herald debate on Channel 3 with previous leaders and entrepreneurs. And it was just, I thought Brian Reynolds did a, that's his name, did a fantastic job of you know, creating some excellent television and enlightening a lot of New Zealanders with inspirational knowledge.
7: Was that called the future, of New Zealand debate? Was that what that was called?
6: John Key was on it. Yep. Some young entrepreneurs and some older entrepreneurs. Probably one of the most wealthiest entrepreneurs in New Zealand by how he was introduced.
7: Bought out a pizza.
5: Dancing robot.
7: Ryan Dance with the robot. Yep.
6: That was freaky.
7: So you enjoyed that one, and you thought there was some information there. Did you watch the leaders' debate last night, Douglas?
6: Well, I think they were on at the same time, weren't they?
7: No, one was. Because they were both moderated by Ryan Bridge. A few nights ago, and then I'm just trying to remember when it was. Maybe it was even last week.
5: Yeah, I think it was last week, last Tuesday. Yeah.
7: Time is compressed.
6: No, I didn't see that one. I just wanted to call in and just say, look, there's hope for New Zealand yet. And, all my mates are sort of saying, well, if it gets any worse, I'm going to Australia.

0: you know, if we can't keep people in New Zealand with the intelligence, then we don't have a country that we can be proud of.
1: Yeah, there does seem to be a culture now when it comes to politics of giving people more and more and more and really concentrating on people with problems. But it doesn't seem to be a lot of concentrating on the people that are exceptional and can move New Zealand forward such that we have the money and the resources and the job to make everyone's lives better.
0: Really, I mean, you know,
1: things are really focused on just what's that? You go, sorry, Douglas.
0: Yeah, or just that, you know, just take health for example. If you started all nurses on $100,000, take police, start them all on $100,000. What else is suffering? You know, the frontline staff, the people that actually do the work in the field. You can't get people into those fields, and teachers as well. They should start on $100,000, and change the tax bracket. Everybody over 200 should pay 45%. Stop all these minimal tax brackets in the middle where it goes 31, 33, 33.4, blah, blah, blah. And, yeah, okay.
1: But how does that work with what you're saying? That kind of works the opposite, doesn't it? So you're saying that we should take more money off people that are succeeding. Is that what you're saying? Because the problem is if the government takes money in this, you know, it's complicated, but if the money takes money off people and businesses and allocates it and chooses winners itself, then does that really make things grow?
0: I do believe that, because I think you'd be surprised how many National supporters would actually be in a position to say, well, actually, I can accept 45% tax, or maybe I'm just dreaming. But those entrepreneurs that have done really well, they usually run a company and they're paying 33% tax. So that's great. That's what most people pay. Mm. I mean, if the average salary in New Zealand is $80,000, then that's pretty Joe Blow average. If you want to inspire people to get into these trades, like the health staff, like the teaching staff, like the police force, start them at 100. You know, start them with something that's worth staying in New Zealand for.
1: What if you want to inspire the entrepreneurs that are going to start new businesses and create more jobs?
0: Company, it costs $150 to start a company. You just get on the Companies Registered Act and they pay 33% tax.
1: So would you support New Zealand First looking at 20% tax for small business? SMEs.
0: Well, of course I would. Any entrepreneur that can make it, then that's a great start. But I think those people that you know, resist being means tested, resist, you know, paying more tax, they need to sort of get their head out of the clouds and look at the ground level.
1: But aren't they already paying more tax because they earn more money? So if you're paying the same tax rate as someone that's earning less money, you're still putting more into the system.
0: Well, that's exactly what that's what the country needs. It needs more.
1: So it needs to take more money off
0: the government to play with.
1: Needs to take more money off people. So then the government needs to make more decisions with the money, as opposed to the people. Is that what you're saying?
0: No, the people can vote with their feet. That's not the issue. The people need to be given the same aspirational goals as those entrepreneurs and those people that have made it in business or made it offshore, as the ground forces, the people that are actually doing the mahi, so to speak.
1: Well, people in business are doing the mahi, aren't they?
0: Yeah, but they're only paying 32% tax.
1: Well, no, you pay on, you know, you it's complicated, but you know, if you're running a business, right, then you can't be expected to be taxed on everything that happens in the business. I mean, there's some costs of running the business, but anything you pay yourself, you get taxed on.
0: Oh, look, everybody pays 15%. That's all right. You get it back if you've got a company. That's all right. If you've got expenses within the business, they stay within the business and you'd lost that on your revenue. There's no real science to running a business.
1: I'm saying that your wages get taxed at the same rate as everyone else if you own a business or not. The business has got a different tax rate.
0: Dividend, yeah, you're going to pay, you know, you're going to pay 45% for every dividend you pay over $200,000 per year.
1: Yeah, okay, that's what Douglas reckons.
2: All right, interesting.
1: I'm just not sure if that will encourage really successful people to stay in New Zealand.
2: No, I mean, they talk about the capital flight, but yeah.
1: This texter says, did that caller before refer to Ryan Bridge as Ryan Reynolds?
2: He did.
1: He did.
2: Yep, he certainly did. Yeah.
1: Okay. All right, this conversation seems to have been derailed from what we were originally talking about, so shall we put it to bed?
2: Yeah, we'll put it to bed, but great discussion. Thank you very much. And can I just say, I think most of the people who called through and text through are trying hard to push back at this

0: so-called, what was it, chronic dissatisfaction syndrome. So good on you people.
1: I seriously think that a lot of the negativity in this world is because we're getting too many dopamine hits from our phones, and we just look up from our phones and the whole world says blah, and so we say negative things, and then we watch two people debating for 90 minutes and we sum it up as,
2: it was shit.
0: Yep, seems to be the way. Yep. Right, coming up after the headlines, what is the most embarrassing injury you've had at home? We'll tell you more about that next, 25 to 4.
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10: With Your Ride, New Zealand's number one taxi app, download Your Ride today. The Green Party says New Zealand needs a strong public service that looks after people and it will reverse harmful government cuts. It costs that at $2.4 billion over 4 years, funded by taxing the super rich and mega corporates. The PSA says it's devastated. The four-month-old mega-government agency MCIRT is already planning to cut roles, saying it needs to save money. The Ministry for Cities, Environment, Regions and Transport is proposing shedding 400 jobs, 365 already vacant. Two Palmerston North farmers in their 60s who neglected more than 100 pigs have been banned from owning them and sentenced to community work. Local Government New Zealand says two-thirds of voters think ratepayers shouldn't foot government-imposed bills. And books by acclaimed Irish novelist Sally Rooney are being pulled from UK bookshelves over her support for protest group Palestine Action, which is banned. The uncomfortable truth about ADHD diagnoses, according to a leading neurologist. See the story at nzherald.co.nz. Back to Matt Heath and Tyler Adams.
0: Thank you very much, Raylene. So what is the most embarrassing injury you've had at home? 0800 80 1080 is that number to call. So this is on the back of ACC. It's just released numbers on how many gardening-related injuries we have in New Zealand. So last year, they received 200 claims a day. That's 79,000 over a year for injuries people got for doing a bit of work in the garden. So fall sprains and strains are among the most common injuries, particularly affecting the backs, necks and shoulders, with people aged 50 and over accounting for most of those claims.
1: Yeah, I mean, that's

0: Embarrassing, isn't it? Really? I mean, if you introduce yourself in the garden, that's embarrassing.
1: It's
0: right?
1: Very embarrassing, yeah.
0: I mean, you're going to go, I reached over to prune this rose and did my back in.
1: Yep.
0: That's a lot of injuries in the garden.
1: It is.
0: I mean, I've had some embarrassing injuries in my life. I had this injury. I was involved in a bowls tournament, and I got through the semi-finals. And I don't bowl that much, you know. And we're not talking temper bowling. We're talking lawn bowls.
1: Mm-hmm. Yeah,
0: famously low impact sport. Mm-hmm. And it was in the final, and I bowled, and it just did my back in and hit the ground. I'm screaming in agony like I'd been shot. I thought that, and then so I came to work the next day, and I was limping around, and people were like, "How did you get injured?" I was like, "Playing sport." What sport? Oh, just some sport.
1: Just sport. Just yeah. sport. Just sport. All you need to know.
0: Yep. Yep. Yeah. And then, okay, lawn bowls. I mean.
1: Did you try and battle through at one point, you know, when you felt that muscle going? Or was it to the point where you just couldn't carry on the old lawn bowls anymore?
0: I still went on to lose the tournament, but yeah, it was like when Mark Richardson got that cramp. It was like he got shot.
1: Yeah, that keeps popping up for old Richardson.
0: There's another famous injury that's embarrassing that parents get. It's when you turn around in the car to tell your kids off and you do your neck in.
1: Yes.
0: You kids in the back!
1: You're right, Dad!
0: Yep. And the way you've injured yourself is just turning your neck 33 degrees. Yeah.
1: So tell us, what is the most embarrassing injury you've had? 0800 80 1080 is that number to call, and 9292 is the text. Back in a few minutes, it is 19 to 4.
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1: It is 16 to 4, so what is the most embarrassing injury you've had? 0800 80 1080 is the number to call, and 9292 is the text number. This one says, "G'day guys, I once blew my hamstring slipping on a wet floor while walking to the toilet in a teppanyaki restaurant." And this one, "G'day guys, had a mate put his back out and have to go to ACC from just coming off the toilet seat awkwardly." Keep those texts coming through. G'day, Peter.
13: Good afternoon, gentlemen. How are you?
1: Very well. What happened to you?
13: Good story. It was a Guardian one. I've had a few embarrassing Guardian ones, but very minor. But

0: This particular one was I was trying to save myself the money, I guess, and jump on, try and compact the wheelie bin down as much as I could. You know, the big 240 wheelie bin, 240 litre. So I had climbed into the wheelie, on top of the wheelie bin.
1: Yeah.
0: It was jumping up and down on the rubbish that was in there. And the wheelie bin didn't appreciate that, so it decided to topple over, and which was fine. I was still in it. But unfortunately, there was a wooden planter box just where the wheelie bin toppled over, which was right in line with my last rib. And I landed extremely heavy on that. I couldn't yell out for help because I couldn't breathe. I was laying there in pain and agony for quite some time before my wife came out and thought I was dead and realised I wasn't and helped me up. A couple of days later, a massive bruise came out. I went up to the hospital to get an x-ray because I really thought I'd broken something. Unfortunately, there was nothing broken, but I had to explain to the doctor what had actually happened. that was quite embarrassing.
1: And yeah. Were you getting a lot of sympathy from your wife, or was she like, you idiot, why are you jumping up and down inside the wheelie bin?
0: Yes.
2: Peter, thank you very much for your story. 0800 80 1080 is the number to call.
1: Recently I was painting my house, and you know, you've put the ladders away and you see a little bit and you get on top of the wheelie bin. You're like, I'll just get onto the wheelie bin because it's the easiest way to get.
2: Mm-hmm.
1: Yeah, I've come off the wheelie bin doing that. It's a bad idea. It's got wheels. It's it's worse when it's empty.
2: Yep.
1: It's got no structural integrity and it doesn't hold its position.
2: Very dangerous things. 0800 80 1080 is the number to call. G'day, Graham.
3: Hi.
2: G'day, mate. Now, you got bucked off a ram.
3: Pardon?
2: You got bucked off a ram.
3: Yeah.
2: How the heck did that happen?
3: I was just moving him from one place to another, and the easiest way of doing it, I thought, would be just to straddle him and try and steer him in the right direction. He's quite a big Suffolk, so I could only sort of tiptoe each side of him, and he must have got a bit pissed off because he bucked me off. It was just in the middle of summer, and the ground was pretty hard. I broke
2: the collarbone. Right. Okay, that would do it, Graham. Thank you very much, mate. Broken collarbone from the ram.
1: I got clotheslined by a kiri-doo recently in the garden. Still have my head on my shoulders, thankfully. I mean, I think that's happened to a lot of us.
2: They swoop pretty fast.
1: They'll jump out of the tree, and then they sort of dip before they take off.
2: Mm.
1: Yeah, I mean, I've had to hit the deck for the odd kiri-doo in
2: my
1: time.
2: They get some gas going, don't they? Josh, hello.
4: Hey, guys, how are you?
2: Good. What happened?
4: Oh, so Boxing Day just gone. I was kneeling on the couch and my son sort of yelled out, "Dad, Dad." So I sort of like lifted myself up on my knees and turned around to look at him. And then my daughter, who was on the other side, "Dad, Dad." So I sort of crouched back down on my knees. And as I was pivoting, my knee went pop and ended up being I tore my meniscus. I had to go through surgery and, you know, a few weeks off work and whatnot. And still recovering from it now.
1: You see, that can happen. Kids can do that to you. They make you turn in directions that you don't mean to turn.
4: Yeah, it just was so not glorious.
1: Yeah,
4: know?
1: Yeah.
4: Like, people normally do that during sports or something like that.
1: Yeah, how did you get your injury? I was looking back and forth between two kids on the couch.
4: Yeah.
1: You know.
2: Yeah. Were you honest when people asked you, Josh?
4: Oh, yeah, well, you sort of have to be. Like, you can't really make up, or at least I couldn't make up a, you know, how did I injure my knee story on the spot. Just sort of naturally came out and sort of try and stay away from that conversation.
1: Mm-hmm. And when you've ripped your meniscus, it's quite hard to hide it, you know. Mm-hmm. You're going to be limping around pretty clearly for a while.
2: Yeah.
1: Thank you for your call, Josh.
2: 0800 80 1080. What's the most embarrassing injury you've had? Tell us. 9292 is the text.
1: At a first 15 game running out, all pumped up amongst hundreds of our school students playing against Christ College in Hamilton, whereas I ran down our way to the field, I jumped up in the air, but I didn't see a tree branch where I hit with my head, knocking me out for a couple of seconds, which I'm still reminded of to this day from my mates 35 years later.
2: Oh, that's a doozy.
1: That's a good text, Muzz.
2: Yeah. This one says, "G'day, guys. I fell off the back of the treadmill while changing the music music I was listening to. The embarrassing bit was my husband saw me fall off and pretended not to. Then the gym rang me that night to see if I was okay, and I just wanted to get them off the phone as quick as possible.

0: Very, very embarrassing in the gym.
1: This is an interesting one from Michael that I absolutely have to share.
0: Okay.
1: When I was 12 years old and arriving at puberty, I got stung on my testicles while swimming.
0: Oh, God.
1: A bear had flown into my togs while they were on the line. It's very embarrassing, Michael. That's unfair.
0: Mm.
1: You know, you're underwater.
0: Yep.
1: And you're in your togs. You know, you'd think you're safe from a bee at that point.
0: Yeah, you did nothing wrong in that situation, Michael.
1: You're a victim there, Michael.
0: That is very unfortunate. 0800 80 1080 is that number to call. What's the most embarrassing injury you've ever had? And 9292 if you want to send a text message. It is 9 minutes to four. Back in a few moments. The world is
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0: 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What's the most embarrassing injury you've had? 0800 80 1080.
1: This texter said sprained my ankle playing Wii tennis against a 4-year-old. That's pretty bad. This person tripped over the caution wet floor sign going into Macca's. Looking up at the menu, badly hurt his back. Good on your Stew. I once blew my hamstring slipping on a wet floor while walking to the toilet in a teppanyaki restaurant. I think you already read that one out. This an interesting thing happened to me. I was at a party in London with my mate Spooge, and we thought we were trying to impress some people, and we were throwing banana skins on the ground and pretending to slip on them.
0: Right.
1: Just, you know, for a bit of a sight gag. And Spooge went over and did his knee in and couldn't walk and had to help him back on the tube all the way home, and then he had to go to hospital and get surgery on his knee.
0: Oh no.
1: Just from pretending to slip on a banana skin. Not actually slipping on a banana skin. A faux slipping of a banana skin.
0: Oh, how good. This one says, g'day guys, my brother got a mosquito bite on his old fella while out camping. It swelled up to 3 times its normal size. Instead of making the most of it, we had to go to the hospital and had to get antihistamines. He's never lived that one down.
1: I was about 14 and my accident was just so dumb. As I left the kitchen to go outside, I put my whole hand on the stovetop element to see if it would cool down. It hadn't, and my hand stuck to the element. Wow. And I had to pull my hand off, leaving a layer of skin behind. I nursed that burn for weeks. I had a mate who super glued his hands together in so his hands all the way down to his elbows together.
7: Why?
1: Just for a joke, and then didn't realise that super glue, super glue was invented by the US military as replacement skin.
0: Oh, no.
1: To be used when you don't have stitches. He had to go to hospital and get that separated.
0: Yeah, I bet he did.
1: All right, that brings us to the end of the show. Thank you so much for listening, and thanks for all your calls and texts. The great and powerful Heather Duplessis-Allen is up next, and after 4 p.m. she has Sir John Kirwan on the show around the All Blacks team and whether a Bledisloe test at the MCG would be a hit or not. But right now, Tyler, my good mate, let's turn this music up. Why am I playing this 1995 banger from the American rapper Coolio, RIP?
0: I think I've got this one. Gangster's Paradise. Is this because Te Pāti Māori MPs and Green MPs decided to take a selfie and pose with some members of the mongrel mob?
1: Yeah, that's right. Yeah, because Te Pāti Māori and Green MPs posted pictures of themselves South Auckland gang pad, and judging by the smiles and thumbs ups and the pics, they saw it as a bit of a gangster's paradise.
0: Yeah.
1: So you got that one.
0: Good choice.
1: Well done.
0: What a tune.
1: All right, you seem busy, we'll let you go. Bless, bless, bless. I'm Matt Heath, that's Tyler Adams, and we'll be back live on your radio from tomorrow afternoon. Until then, give it a try.

0: We've come to Whitby Lakes Retirement Village to ask some of the residents why it's such a great place to live. Now, where's Margaret?
1: Oh, she's popped downstairs for coffee.
0: Oh, all right. Well, where's Barry then?
1: Oh, he's gone for a swim.
0: Oh, well, what about Barbara?
1: Just next door, at the supermarket.
0: Ah.
1: I tell you what, come back this weekend. It's Whitby Lakes open day, Saturday and Sunday, 10 till 3.
0: I guess I could just stay here until then.
1: Sorry, only residents get to do that.
0: Maybe I'll check out the Whitby Lakes open day this weekend.
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1: It's 4 o'clock. I'm Raylene Ramsey. National's promising plug-in solar panels will be on sale within 6 months of the party being re-elected. New Zealand doesn't yet have regulations to permit the trade of plug-in systems. National's pledging to prioritise finishing work already underway on getting them into shops. Leader Chris Luxon says we need to unlock solar for Kiwi homes.
2: So that more families can actually make their own power at home and take control of their own power bills and build greater national resilience. Making your own power should be as easy, I think, as plugging in a toaster.
1: Green Party co-leader Marama Davidson says she knows many people will be questioning her party's approach to gangs. She says they're open to restarting funding for a mongrel mob-led meth rehab program scrapped in 2024. Marama Davidson says they want to engage with all communities and reduce harm.
3: Further pushing people out to the margins does not work, and under Luxon we've seen gang numbers increase.
1: Labor's ruled out any Greens or Te Pāti Māori MPs holding the justice or police portfolios after their MPs met mob members this week. Coast Guard's a fan of New Zealand First pledge to boost its budget by $12 million a year. The party wants to boost the Crown contribution to the annual budget from 40% to 70%, leaving 30% to come from fundraising and donations. Chief Executive Carl McConnie says this will ease the load for volunteers doing fundraising.
4: Often they're also having to put their hands in their own pocket to cover their own fuel, their own food, and that's not a great thing to have to turn around to a volunteer and say, not only do I want you to give up your time, but I want you to pay for that.
1: The police watchdog has found officers were justified in forcing a man off a bus for disorderly behaviour in Wellington. In June 2025, police were called to a hotel where a man was allegedly behaving aggressively. When he tried to board a bus in Nainai and wouldn't cooperate, officers tried to manhandle him off. He was pepper sprayed twice in the face and later complained about his injuries. The IPCA found force was justified, but officers sprayed too close to his face and used unprofessional language. Two Palmerston North farmers in their 60s who neglected more than 100 pigs have been banned from owning them and sentenced to community work. MPI says about 20 animals were injured, lame or emaciated, and seven had to be euthanised. John Leroy Gardner owned the majority, and Hudson Tuku Afu Muli Ki Haan Levi owned five. Gardner is indefinitely banned from managing or owning pigs, and Levi disqualified for 10 years. The country's housing market may be at a slow stage, but we're told that doesn't mean there's no growth. Cotality's latest Property Plus analysis shows the national median property value is 19% below the 2021-22 peak. But it is 37% higher than 10 years ago, with property values increasing in areas such as Christchurch. Chief Property Economist Kelvin Davidson says only hindsight will tell where the market's at.
5: Past 20 or 30 year experience where house prices have grown on average 6% a year, we might be moving to an environment where maybe it's 4%.
6: In News Talk ZB Sport, Auckland FC striker Sam Cosgrove's pushed back at claims serving a two-match ban at National League level so he can play in a top-tier A-League season opener on Saturday is a sham. Cosgrove was red-carded in August's Intercontinental Cup and was set to serve his stand down at A-League level before the Black Knights successfully argued that because he was technically available to play for the club's National League side, the first two matches of that season should count towards his punishment. Being asked if he was uneasy about the loophole, Cosgrove argued unequivocally it's well within the rules.
7: In the A-League, you pick up a suspension in the A-League, you have to serve it in the A-League. So technically, in that case, I shall be missing the next few French Continental Cups.
6: Two core celebs of New Zealand rugby fans have won their way back into the All Blacks 23. Cult heroes Duplessis Karifi and Timothy Tavatavanawai have been named to come off the bench for Saturday's second test against Australia and Sydney. Both are yet to play a test under coach Dave Rennie, with Karifi only coming back into camp this week as injury cover. Rennie says Karifi's worked hard on his game to the extent he's been sending clips into the coaches for feedback.
8: Yes, there's been a lot of talk about him over the last few months. He's a hell of a player. Had a big season with the Hurricanes. There's a couple of areas that we asked him to work on, especially post-tackle, and it's more around technical excellence.
6: International rugby coverage with Forklift Solutions, lifting you and your business to a higher level.

0: Normal transmission has resumed in Game 3 of the Major League Baseball contest in Los Angeles. After the home team Dodgers briefly went ahead 2-1 at the bottom of the sixth, the Milwaukee Brewers have slammed 5 runs to take a 6-2 lead with just one innings remaining. The Brewers will take a 3-0 lead into the best of 7 series if they close out the contest. I'm Dean McLaughlin. That's News Talk ZB News and Sport with my food bag. One less thing to think about, dinner's sorted. It's 4:05. Heather Duplessis-Allen is next.
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2: Save on Bosch, unlimited 7 stick vacs at about clean. Citybound from the airport slow through Evans Bay, then moderate to heavy through the Mount Vic and Arris tunnels. Citybound delays 2 along Ritterford Street, then on Adelaide Road to the Basin. On State Highway 2 northbound, it's heavy. Silverstream to the Moonshine Bridge, southbound a heavy patch between Kennedy Good and Melling. Eastern Hutt Road, a building northbound approaching Ferguson. Get $300 off a Bosch unlimited 7 stick vac at about clean.
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2: Weather Watch 24/7. The Met Service regional forecast for Wellington. For the rest of today, fine spells, but rain developing early evening and possibly heavy as northerlies turn strong southerly, dropping down to a low of 7 tonight. Tomorrow, rain before dawn, then a few showers with strong southerlies. Tomorrow's forecast high just 10 degrees, a low of 7 again tomorrow night. And for the weekend, Saturday partly cloudy with the chance of a shower until evening, southerlies and a high of 12. And Sunday morning, cloud clearing to fine with southerly breezes dying out, and Sunday's forecast high is 15.
1: Pressing the newsmakers to get the real story. It's Heather Duplessis-Allen Drive with One New Zealand. Phone dollars are for phones, obviously. News Talk ZB.
3: Good afternoon. Welcome to the show. Coming up today, Starship will explain to us why it is that they've paused some cancer treatments for kids. Lifelong Black Power member Dennis O'Reilly on the Greens and the Mob. And New Zealand First has a combat sports policy. Who knew?
1: Heather Duplessis-Allen.
3: Unbelievably, the Greens have made this mongrel mob business so much worse today. They are now talking about funding the mob again to run the meth programs. Now, this is mind-blowingly dumb from the Greens 3 weeks out from an election. That is as close as it is. What they should have done after those pictures of them meeting with Harry Tam at the gang pad came out yesterday was say, yep, it's fine to meet with gang members, not fine to pose for photos with your thumbs up with the gang members. Shouldn't have done that. Sorry about it. But what they did instead was that they doubled down. They defended it. They even went as far as saying they still want to remove the gang patch badge and they're open to refunding the gang. Because remember, Labor did this. Labor put the $2.75 million in of the taxpayers' money for the meth program. They're open to doing that again. Now, I heard an interview with Marama Davison today that blew my mind. She was asked how it was that she could meet with the mob when the mob is made up of men. Some of those men in there will have raped women. And she defended it. But then when she was asked if she would also apply the same rule and meet with Destiny Church, it was a no, because Destiny had put out violently harmful racist dialogue, which is to say that Marama Davidson in the Green Party thinks that racism is worse than rape, which is the most offensive moral inversion that I think I have ever heard from these people. Yesterday I said to you, this is not as bad for the Greens as the Materia Ture welfare fraud thing, which totally crashed their polling. Now I think they really need to be careful that they don't let it get that bad, because this has the potential, like this is going in that direction, and this has the potential to really blow up on them if they don't watch out. I also said to you yesterday I thought this was actually worse for Labour because it would chase away Labour's swing voters. I don't think that anymore. Labour have shut this down well. Last night in the debate, Chris Hipkins condemned it exactly like he should have. The Greens, though, are now the ones at risk. They risk pushing even their most open-minded voters beyond what those people are prepared to accept and driving those people to opportunity. I would not be surprised if a lot of them have already peeled away. I don't know how big the number would be. There was a way for the Greens to handle this. Yesterday, this situation was still absolutely rescuable. There was a way to handle it. But doubling down and then talking about giving millions of dollars potentially to the same gang was not the way to handle it.
1: Heather Duplessis-Allen.
3: 9292 is the text number. Standard text fees apply. I'd love to know what you think. I particularly would love to hear from anybody who is a Greens voter. Now, let's talk about the All Blacks. Dave Rennie's made

0: 8 changes to the All Blacks match day 23 for the second Bledisloe Cup, which is going to happen. The test is going to happen in Sydney on Saturday night. Most of the new names are on the bench. The back line's largely intact. Josh Morby is on the left wing for the injured Leroy Carter. And in the starting pack are Fabian Holland and George Bower. Let's have a chat to All Blacks legend Sir John Coohan about this. Hi, JK.
1: How are you?
0: I'm very well, thank you. I'm interested in your take on the squad, because after that trouncing last weekend, I would have thought they could have afforded to take a few chances and change the squad up a bit.
1: Consistency, and I think I actually agree with that. I think consistency, and I think he's trying to make sure that he gets coordination amongst the players that are playing with each other. You've got to realise that, although I think it was an amazing series, they came off 3 losses. So I think what Dave will be trying to do is confirm up, have another really good performance, and then I think he'll probably look at the Northern Tour to change things. And guys who've been training hard, like Tamatamalawa, I'm really excited to see him come on. A bolt out of the blue for, you know, Duplessis Karifi, I'm happy for him. But I think the guys coming off the bench will have to make an impact, and it'll be their chance. Now, if we get up early, I think he'll make changes early to the bench, and that will be their opportunity.
0: Any standout players for you last weekend?
1: Oh, Geordie Barrett. I mean, everyone's been talking about him. I thought he was absolutely outstanding. I really liked Shannon Frizzell when he came on. He brought a little bit of edge defensively. But for me, there was this moment where there was just a whole, 4 or 5 of them that were just getting off the line and really defending well, and they had a little bit of edge to them. And so I think that's exactly the result we needed, and that's why Dave won't be changing too many players. He'll want to confirm that this week, and then I'll take a bit more risk later in the year.
0: Yeah, I see that they're thinking about taking the Bledisloe to the MCG next year. You see that?
1: Yeah, bring it on. Why not? 110,000 people, the more the merrier. Let's do it.
0: Oh, I can see.
1: You know, I think we want to keep it, right? But we do need Australia to be strong. It does need to be a competition that is competitive. And so, yeah, let's do it. We used to take the Shield on tour when I was a long time ago.
0: Yeah, I love it. Oh, yeah, I can see the dollars rolling in from that game as well, so I'm happy about that. Now, as a former leaguey, Kiwis versus the Aussie squad tonight, opening game. Do you reckon we've got it?
1: I reckon we've got it. I definitely think we've got it. Like, I just love the look of the side, and I love the quality. Caleb Ponga, how's it good to have him home? And Fisher Harris, guys like that, you know, they won't be intimidated. They are the people that intimidate. I think we're going to get a win tonight. I'm really excited about that as well.
0: Oh, do you want to call it? What's the margin?
1: Oh, the margin's 5 to us. Well, probably 4, because they don't have 5, do they?
0: No. No, actually, that's a very good point, yeah.
1: Yeah, we win by 5 points. Yeah, we win by 5 points. Go the Kiwis.
0: Now, how'd your drive for 5 go? Because I heard you didn't quite make the money.
1: Yeah, it was fantastic. Like, the exposure was great, but we'd love a little bit more money. It's been pretty tough out there. And so if anyone's listening and still want to donate, that'd be fantastic. We haven't finished yet. We're still going to keep going. But it's pretty tight out there. So if anyone's got any spare cash, that'd be fantastic. Help our kids with their mental health.
0: What do you put it down to? Is it just the fact that people are doing it tough and they haven't got anything to spare?
1: Yeah, I think that. I think it's pretty tough out there at the moment. It's a little bit of an uncertain time, you know, with the elections and that. So I think people are just being a little bit wary.
0: Yeah, I suppose that's fair. Hey, thank you, JK. Go well. Sir John Coohan, founder of Sir John Coohan Foundation, former All Black, obviously, and former Warrior. On the MCG thing, it's the Sydney Morning Herald that's reporting this. So it says, Rugby Australia and the Victorian government are in the final stages of negotiations for the second Bledisloe Cup clash to be played at the MCG, according to informed sources unable to comment publicly due to commercial sensitivities. Now, what that means is game one is in Australia. By the way, next year, the Bledisloe Cup is going to 3 matches. So game one's going to be in Australia because it's Anzac Day, the new Anzac Day game. Game two will also be in Australia because it will be at the MCG, and then game three will be somewhere in New Zealand. This is their best chance. This is Australia's best chance in years to get the Bledisloe Cup back, because they haven't had it for 24 years, right? But if you're playing 2 games in Australia, I mean, you can't complain that you're losing because it's Fortress Eden Park, right? You're going to have to step up, aren't you? Find a new excuse for losing it. 4:14.
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8: Heather, I don't think this would affect the Green Party or the Māori Party at all. Look at the type of people that are voting for those parties. They don't care about common sense stuff. You're wrong, Chris. You're wrong. There, I have a lot of very lovely people in my life who vote Green. And, in fact, some people even who vote for the Māori Party. And they're doing it for other reasons. They're not doing it for this stuff. Like, for example, lots of nice old retired ladies who live in places like Ponsonby and nice houses and are voting Green because they care about the climate for their grandkids. This stuff is going to drive them away. 4:18.
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8: Darcy Watergrave, Sports Talk host with us. 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
10: Hello, Heather.
8: So, Sir John Kerwin likes the squad. You like the squad?
10: You're talking Kiwis, right?
8: No, I was talking about the All Blacks.
10: Oh, right, okay. Because I'm not quite sure. As a former Warrior or a former Blue, oh, this is it. Yeah. You know?
8: And he did do both for us.
10: He did. He never played internationally, did he? He wasn't a Kiwi, was he? I think he's just a Warrior. No, I don't think so. Yes, absolutely. What to like about? I like the consistency of selection. I also think I've got people in my ear, but that's okay. I'll just ignore that and carry on. What we like about this is there's some form of consistency.
8: Yep.
10: He's also giving guys off the bench to have an effect on the way that rolls, but I got up 6, 7, and 8. I don't like the fact they're kind of changing them around all the time.
8: Why not?
10: But they haven't this time.
8: Oh.
10: I think
8: why
10: I don't like it. I like specialists in specialist positions. There was a couple of times last week where players were caught out of position defensively because they're not used to playing there. Although this is the future, hybrid players. And if you look at the amount of players they've got broken in the loose forward trio, it is phenomenal. You can feel, I think there's maybe you could feel 2 loose forward trios out of the guys that are broken, that are not there. So what it's going to be judged on is the World Cup, plainly, and you need to work out who's playing where and what. So they give these guys a chance to cement a position, but are they going to be able to cement the position in the Northern Tour? And again, next, we just don't know. There are so many options there. I'm really excited to watch Timothy Tavatavanawa and see what he can do in the middle. He's an absolute bluster of a player. Could tear all sorts of strips out of people. That'd be exciting. And I'm looking forward to Damien McKenzie proving me wrong for consecutive weeks, which is going to be great because he was outrageously good last week.
8: Yeah, good. Good for him.
10: Got to commend him.
8: Okay, so Sir JK reckons the Kiwis will have 5 on the Kangaroos.
10: Only 5 points.
8: Mm.
10: It should be tight. I know someone who probably knows a...
8: I mean, do we need to address the fact that five is not technically possible? But five.
10: Well, no, hold on. They can, can't
8: can,
10: they?
8: Can they?
10: Yeah, yeah, you can snap a goal with a one.
8: Yeah, you know, one. Yeah, yeah, yeah, fair enough, fair enough.
10: Can be done. Anyway, I'm talking to someone tonight who probably knows, with all due respect, about rugby league a little bit more than JK.
8: Oh, yeah, who's
10: he's
8: that?
10: A guy who also played for the Warriors, but he played for the Kiwis as well. His name is... Do easy, mate. Nathan Feen is going to join us tonight to talk about that. And Reuben Thorne, All Black, to talk about the nature of the loose forward trio, because, of course, he was an All Black loose forward as well. Yeah. We've got it all on tonight, I tell you. Mate. Oh, mate.
8: Hey, mate. The Breakers.
10: Hey, the Breakers?
8: The Breakers won.
10: How good were they? Well, you probably didn't watch it. There was a bit of heat at the start. Second quarter, they fell apart. Third quarter, they lifted right back up again. Fourth quarter, managed to close it out by only one, gaining very valuable points in the Ignite Cup. And they had a small forward who suddenly decided that he was a point guard, as Gordie Herbert, when you can play point guard. And Carlin Davison played so well.
8: I've got
10: so
8: a fact good to for see. You.
10: Oh, have you?
8: Sir John Kerwin's granddad played for the Kiwis.
10: I've got a fact for you.
8: Oh, go on then. Yeah, fact off.
10: My great-grandfather played bowls for New Zealand. In fact, he was a four-time Gold Star lawn bowler. How about that? It's about as good as I get.
8: Hey, Darcy, Darcy, that's so good. I am so proud of you, Darcy.
10: And he didn't get selected for the Empire Games, right? Get this, because he had such a foul temper. He could not stand authority, and they were really afraid. Even though he was the best Charles Spearman in the country, they didn't want to pick him. Because they thought he would bring shame on
8: that's
10: the nation.
8: Where you get it from.
10: No. No.
8: Thank you, Darcy. Off you go.
10: See ya.
8: Darcy Watergrave, back at 7:422.
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2: Spring clean this Labor long weekend with RBC Skipins. At State Highway 1 northbound, a truck breakdown blocking a lane right by the Johnsonville off-ramp. Do pass with care and expect delays. On State Highway 2 northbound, moderate to heavy at Melling, then heavy Silverstream to the Moonshine Bridge. On the urban motorway city bound, the tail for the Terrace Tunnel back to Bowen Street. Make clearing the clutter easy. Book your RBC Skipin today. And that's time saver traffic.
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16: Mike, Luxon was so disappointing. Nothing on productivity and growth of our GDP. I don't know that that's necessarily fair. He's a fairly good spruiker of the economy, and the economy's in not unreasonable shape at the moment. I did note this morning in one of the reviews, no one's mentioned this finance thing from Queenstown last night. Somebody in a review said Seymour was a bit stymied because the party's core issue of debt and state of the books was not featured. So my question is, How can you have a

0: finance debate and not raise the issue of debt or the state of the box. The hell were they talking about?
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3: Heather, why are the Greens planning to give the gangs money? The gangs have heaps of it, majority of it illegally. That is a fair point. You can't, listen, you just can't give gangs money. If they've got an awesome meth program, I'm not arguing, maybe they have got, I haven't seen the data, maybe they've got a fantastic meth program, maybe they have got the amazing ability to get people off the meth, right? And if they, and if that is the case, fantastic. And if they really believe that they're doing God's work, that the gang should do it for free and or fund it themselves through the proceeds of having peddled that crap to other people, right? So leave them to it. You cannot give money to them. You simply cannot, because they are a criminal organization. And what is the thing that we keep on finding out in the headlines all the time? The gangs sell drugs, including the mongrel mob. Anyway, listen, on politics, we are going to talk to Dennis O'Reilly about it. I think you may be surprised he holds that view as well, former current lifetime Black Power member. Happy to tell you that Kule Wong has got Chris Luxon's number now. So somebody gave, a bunch of people apparently gave it to her after the TVNZ multi-party debate, felt that she should have, New Zealand's small, eh? Oh, you don't have the Prime Minister's number. Flick, over to you. Anyway, she is now trying reverse psychology on him, which is quite funny, because he said to the media, because he said last night in the debate that he was still ruling out the Opportunity Party. So she says, on the strength of the fact that he keeps on ruling them out, it looks like we might be speaking to Labour, she said. If Luxon is determined to be in opposition, I can't force him to the table. I will give him one last chance and will just double check that he definitely wants to be in opposition. And if he is determined to be there, good on him. Which is hilarious, because you know what she's doing? She's a mum of preschoolers. She's doing the reverse psychology. You do this to them all the time. You're like, oh, you don't want to put pants on before you walk outside. Oh, you want to go outside without your pants on? You can do that if you want to. Don't blame me if people laugh at you. You do that and then it changes their mind. And I wonder if the strategy here is to, because eventually National Party voters are going to get really pissy with him about this and put pressure on the Nats to change tack. I just wonder if that's what they're up to. Anyway, do you know who we're talking to later on? Talking to Simeon Brown. I might ask him a question about that. He is the campaign chair. News is next. News Talk ZB.
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0: led drug rehab program scrapped in 2024. She's also reflected on the patch ban.
1: It's not a priority for us, but it is unnecessary work that needs undoing.
0: NZ First wants to legitimise combat sports, creating a licensing regime and linking it with Sport New Zealand. The party says tens of thousands of Kiwis participate in the sport with no safety rules nor support for those wanting to go professional. Leader Winston Peters says that also cracked down on unsanctioned events where money is put on the line.
2: Everybody knows that the gangs are organising all sorts of things, all sorts of activities. No illegality about that when there should be.
0: Destiny Church's Brian Tamaki has been charged with inciting racial disharmony and summons to appear in court on Monday. A sinkhole that's opened up in Dunedin could close Glen Park Avenue for weeks. The hole was immediately fenced off on Tuesday night and work has begun. The Aged Care Association says the Tertiary Education Commission should ask them about offering practicums to trainee nurses before cutting training. The commission has told nursing schools to slash trainee numbers by more than 600 next year because Health NZ is struggling to offer placements. In sport, Auckland FC striker Sam Cosgrove has pushed back at claims serving a two-match ban at National League level so he can play in the top-tier A-League season opener is a sham, arguing it's well within the rules. Black Ferns coach Whitney Hansen believes playing world number four France three weekends in a row is a great dress rehearsal for next year's first ever Lions women's tour. And that is Newstalk ZB News and Sport with One New Zealand. Phone dollars are for phones, obviously. It's 4:32. Heather Duplessis-Allen is next.
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4: Radio, music and podcasts, it's all free on iHeartRadio. And State Highway 1 slow northbound through the gorge due to a truck breakdown blocking a lane right by the Johnsonville off-ramp. Do pass with care. On State Highway 2 northbound, heavy in Melling, then again from Silver Stream to the Moonshine Bridge. Eastern Hutt Road is a slow run northbound from Stokes Valley to Ferguson Drive. 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It's time saver traffic.
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3: 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Heather Duplessis-Allen Drive with One New Zealand. 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
11: Listen, health officials have admitted that the story in the papers this morning is true. They have delayed some kids' cancer treatments, and the reason sounds like it's because of staffing shortages, and particularly with the nurses. We're going to have a chat to Dr. Mike Shepherd, who is the Director of Operations for Health New Zealand, who will be with us after 5 o'clock. Barry Soap is with us. He's back. Barry's back. He's with us on Politics in 10 minutes' time. 24 away from 5.

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1: Inflation in the USA has risen to 3.7%, up from 3.4% in August. Now, this could be bad news for Republicans in the midterms, but Trump doesn't think so.
2: Look, we're at 1.7% inflation for the last 3 months. We inherited a terrible inflation from Biden, the worst in the history of our country. And we have for the last 3 months 1.7%, 1.8%. Very low. We're doing great.
1: Now, it's unclear where he got the 1.7% figure from, because the last time the inflation rate was 1.7% was in 2021. Over in Europe, Ukrainian President Volodymyr Zelensky thinks SpaceX has interfered with his military Starlink access. Last night, Ukraine's interceptor drones moving at more than 100 miles per hour could not connect to Starlink, so they were unable to prevent the Russian strikes. Zelensky has appeared on Piers Morgan Uncensored.
3: Do you feel betrayed by what has been happening?
4: Really, yes. It was 1 a.m., so 1 at night. He asked about this, and Starlink was blocked.
1: And finally, a woman has managed to survive a bear encounter in a hospital in Alaska thanks to some Halloween candy. So this black bear snuck into the hospital at 2 a.m. local time on Monday. A woman was leaving the hospital after visiting her mother, and she ran into the bear in one of the hallways.
5: Looking down the hallway, and I'm thinking, where's my exit plan here? Because I don't have a badge. I can't get through any doors. They're all locked. This is like being in a tunnel with a bear.
1: Fortunately, there was something else in this tunnel with the bear, which was a bucket full of Halloween candy that had been donated to the hospital. The bear spotted the lollies and started digging in, and the woman was able to make her escape while the bear was distracted.
0: International correspondence with NZI Insurance. Peace of mind for New Zealand business.
1: Murray Olds, Australia correspondent, is with us, not out of Australia. Hello, Muzz.
6: Yes, hello, Heather. Very good afternoon to you. I'm actually over here, over the Dutch.
1: Whereabouts? Go on then, tell us what's up. What's the weather like?
6: Well, I'm just, we're over here just wrangling grandchildren, so I've got a big chair in one hand and a whip in the other. So,
1: oh, yeah, good from you. I love it. Yeah, has the cold snap hit you in New Zealand yet? Have you got here?
6: Yeah, very much.
1: Yeah. And did you get here, Muzz, and think, oh, I need to be here. I need to come reverse that brain drain.
6: Well, indeed. You know, that's it's always in the back of your mind, isn't it? But I've always taken the view that, you know, Australia needs us because I'm over here keeping 19 Aussies out of work, mate. So
1: yeah, that's good. Good from you. I like the way you think. Now, there is a huge scandal, speaking of Australia, huge scandal over in Victoria about those dodgy COVID payments, eh?
6: Yeah, and it's almost $500 million. It's a quarter of $1 billion. I beg your pardon. I conflated the two figures here. Now, these were payments made at the height of COVID, but the Victorian Anti-Corruption Commission, IBAC, it's looked at these payments and it's found this quarter of $1 billion, Heather, in emergency payments to keep businesses going, were paid out to businesses that weren't entitled to them. They didn't have a GST compliance that allowed them to actually accept this stuff. But having made this mistake, and then three senior public servants apparently found out about the error, they worked it out, what do? Buddy, nothing. They didn't tell the minister. They didn't tell the government because they thought it might reflect badly on both. And so these payments were allowed to stand. Now, one of the people in the frame is now the Premier. I forget his name now down there, but he's heading into an election next month. This is the last thing Labor needs. It's on the nose already. Sky, you know, oh, just a dreadful government. Time for a change, and this has landed on his doorstep like a big hot potato they don't want. So it's just a dreadful – it's a scandal down there, really, in a litany of scandals over COVID in Victoria. It was just appalling down south.
1: Yeah. That unemployment rate's not flashy. What is that, the highest in 5 years now?
6: It is indeed. 40,000 fewer people were working last month, well above Reserve Bank forecasts, 4.7%, as you say, well above the Reserve Bank forecast for the December quarter. And economists this afternoon here are suggesting this time next year we could be nudging 5%. Unemployment is set to keep going because a lot of the steam is coming out of the economy. What steam, you say? Well, there's bugger all steam, to be frank. And people are losing their jobs or businesses aren't putting people on. Now, what's going to happen early next month? I think it's Melbourne Cup Day. That's when the Reserve Bank will be deciding

0: whether or not to raise interest rates again in the run-up to Christmas. And a lot of people are saying, you are kidding. It can't happen. I guess we have to wait and see, mate.
1: Listen, explain to me this trouble that the Tasmanian Premier's got into over the word Christmas.
0: Right. His name is Jeremy Rockcliffe, and he's being urged to apologise. One of his media posts has caused a real ruckus. It looks like a parent at a school in Launceston has written to him, and Rockcliffe's come out and posted on Twitter or Facebook, or one of the ones. He's urged the education department to tell this public school to reverse a decision. The school decided to drop the word Christmas to describe a Christmas school event. It was a big raffle. Apparently, it's an annual thing, and it's been known as Christmas on the Hill, but it's now called the End of Year Extravaganza. Well, clearly the parents written to the Premier saying, are you kidding? Now, the same calendar promoting this event and other Christmas events, the word Christmas is littered all through it. It's just this Christmas on the Hill, right? It's gone. So what Rockcliffe's done is said, listen, put pressure on these people, put the word back in. Traditions, look, acknowledging other traditions is the quote. Acknowledging other traditions is important, but it's not a reason to abandon our own. There's plenty of critics, but apparently a lot more supporters down at Tassie saying, well done, Premier.
1: Oh, interesting stuff. Hey, listen, enjoy your stay in New Zealand. How long are you around for, Maz?
0: Only a few, a few more days and we're back, so...
1: We'll enjoy it. Enjoy it.
0: Stuff your thanks very much, buddy. Good on
1: you. Stuff your face with everything good from New Zealand. That's Murray Olds, Australia correspondent, 18 away from 5.
2: Heather Duplessy-Allen.
1: Okay, so Auckland FC, if you ever watched Auckland FC, you will have spotted their forward, Sam Cosgrove. And we've talked about Sam Cosgrove recently. He's a bit of a feisty character. He got into a very heated exchange the other day with a sports reporter. Actually happened today. Sports reporter from Stuff. What's happened is that the background is Sam Cosgrove got a red card in that game in Saudi Arabia, and he copped himself a two-match ban, which means he shouldn't be playing for Auckland FC this weekend. But he is, because Auckland FC's used a loophole. They've pretended he was playing for the reserve squad in a couple of games. He doesn't actually play for the reserve squad. He's registered for them, but he doesn't play for them. It's like Adi Savia playing for the Lions. Like, not really. You know what I mean? Anyway, he got into a bit of a heated exchange with the Stuff reporter, Andrew Vuurman.
3: Was there ever any sort of unease or embarrassment that you haven't actually served the ban you got for the red card?
4: Embarrassment?
3: Yeah. Why,
4: you haven't missed anything? Why would the club not push to have a player available and use every power that they have to do?
1: Andrew should have spotted the look on Sam's face. Sam had got the body language. He was turning away from it. He was like sort of standing side on, and he had this like sneer on his face. But Andrew kept going.
5: Andrew, they're the rules. Yeah. They're known as the rules.
3: It's a rubbish, mate. He hasn't served a ban. He got a two-match ban.
4: What are you doing there, then? Do you want to see this? If you're going to talk shit, do you want to see
5: the letter from FIFA, Andrew? Like, saying it's absolutely fine.
3: Yeah, I know you're all good with it.
5: Yeah, absolutely fine with it. So are FIFA, so are Football Australia, so are Football New Zealand. So you're the only person who's got a problem with it.
4: You know what football's like in this country, mate? We f***ing work hard to get it good. You bring it down with shit like that. why are you laughing for? We'll just f*** you off. You won't get back here.
5: Come on, guys.
1: Oh, I mean, both of them brought it, eh? Team Andrew, Team Sam, you decide. 16 away from 5. Politics is next.
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2: Right, we'll get Health New Zealand on the news that they are in fact delaying some of the kids' cancer treatments at Starship, possibly on account of a nursing shortage. That's after 5 o'clock right now. It's 13 away from five. And Barry Soper is with us. Welcome back, Barry.
3: Good afternoon, Heather.
2: Now,
3: thank you.
2: What is your take on the Greens?
3: Well, it's absurd at this stage in an election campaign. You've got not just the Greens, but the Māori Party as well, going to, and I thought, when I read about it, I thought, well, how could they show their gang patches if they're all posing for a photo? Well, it wasn't them on their backs. It was all over the place with the gang patches. And it was, to me, just absurd. It was being flagrant and putting their fingers, their middle finger up to everyone, saying that we're with these people. I'm speechless about it, really. Don't forget, it was old Lifetime Mongrel Mob member Harry Tam who got the almost $3 million from the Hipkins government. Not from the Hipkins, it was earlier than that.
2: The Ardern government.
3: Yes, exactly. To help with rehabilitation for methamphetamine. Now, the Green Party leader, as we know, Marilyn Davidson, she's defended the MP, saying that, or the MP's visiting, saying that, in fact, she would look at funding them again. And it brought my mind back to the debate last night. A lot of the analysis centred on Luxon's fumbling over whether the minimum living wage had kept pace with inflation, and that was seen as his debate downfall. But in my view, Luxon should have been taking the stand as the leader of that debate and the winner when the gang issue was raised. A wide-eyed, stunned Chris Hipkins was almost monosyllabic when he was asked whether he was relaxed about his potential coalition partners proudly posing with mobsters when it was Luxon then that had his field day. Have a listen and see who you think is the winner.
4: I don't condone it. I think it was a bad judgment.
5: What did you make of it?
6: Law and order starts from the top, and you've got to be tough on crime. You've got to be on the side of victims. You know, frankly, I thought Chris's government was soft on crime. Just imagine what a cabinet table looks like with those characters around a cabinet table with him there. You know, we saw last time, you know, massive growth in violent crime, massive growth in retail crime, quadrupling of ram raids. We have worked incredibly hard. In fact, we haven't talked about it much in this campaign because law and order has actually improved dramatically under the leadership of Mark Mitchell and Paul Goldsmith.
4: They haven't tackled crime. They've made it less visible.
5: Isn't it true that you've now got more gangsters than cops?
6: Well, what I'm interested...
5: That's true, isn't it?
6: But you know, I'm interested in what the outcomes are, and I think Chris would have
5: but
6: to agree.
5: How is that a good outcome?
6: No, listen, 37,000 fewer victims of serious violent crimes. The bashings, the muggings, the beatings, the murders, the homicides. That's 37,000 fewer victims than what we had when I started this job. It's 37,000 families not going through the trauma, the pain, the suffering associated with their loved one having been in that situation. We've got a 26% reduction in serious youth offending. And yes, I've put 2,000 more people into prison.
3: Yeah, well, I think that stands a bit above being fumbling over the minimum living wage and inflation.
2: Oh, do you? What do you make of the Greens with the public service and the Greens deciding to lift the gang patch ban and the Greens deciding to chuck the $3 million into the mongrel mob? Does that make things worse for them?
3: Well, of course it does.
2: Like, immeasurably worse, no?
3: Well, yes, they've just doubled down and made themselves look like dickheads, and I'm sure that their followers will be looking at them saying, hello, do we really want to vote for that? If you listen to that segment of the debate, New Zealand was ridden with ram raids day after day after day just before the government changed. And what do we now talk about? Never.
2: Yeah.
3: About
2: but this is raids. Worse. Is this not? I mean, I think. Listen, let's move on quickly to Kule Wong, because I do realise we're running out of time and I do want to talk to you about it. If Kule Wong is in the position where she is calling Chris Luxon on the number that she's now managed to obtain on November 8, is he or is he not picking that phone up?
3: Well, it's interesting. You know, I think she's probably getting some pressure to make contact with Chris Luxon, because you've got to see how this party was set up. She applied for the job, SEEK, and basically it was the board had listed the party leader vacancy. It's a very unusual political party. It's basically run by corporates, if you look at the makeup.

0: and big donations. Now, Kwilei Wong says that she's going to keep donations to political parties at $30,000. Well, hang on, they get hundreds of thousand lump sums from corporates. And she said, oh, yeah, but to change the law, you've got to get into Parliament and change it. Meanwhile, she can accept it outside. Yeah. Well, I'm sorry, it's duplicitous. And maybe her corporate backers are saying, you better have a look at who you're backing or who people may want to see you siding with in this election
1: campaign. Thanks, Barry. Appreciate it. Barry Soper, senior political correspondent, 8 away from 5.
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3: Save on fuel with a hybrid from Brendan Foot Superside and the urban motorway moderate to heavy northbound from Murphy Street that continues through the gorge to Johnsonville following an earlier breakdown at the Johnsonville off-ramp now clear. State Highway 2 northbound heavy at the Nauranga interchange, again downs to Melling. The moderate to heavy Manor Park to the Moonshine Bridge southbound is heavy from Petone. Shop Wellington's big range of great value hybrids and EVs at Brendan Foot Superside. Time saver traffic.
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14: Probably would never have picked this one, but New Zealand First has a combat sports policy for, you know, like the old UFC and stuff like that. They want to take it out. They're worried that there is criminal influence, there's some gang-affiliated matches and stuff going on, and they want to improve safety and whatnot. We asked if we could speak to Winston today. Winston's unavailable. We're going to discuss Winston a little bit on the show later on, but we will be speaking to Mike Angove, who's like really into it. He's one of the real champions of this stuff. So we'll have a chat to him after 5 o'clock. Just a reminder. After 5:30, if you are registered for the Sleepyhead promo, I'm going to read out 3 names. And if you're the first one to call through on 0800 80 10 80, you will win the $1,500 Sleepyhead Hush Bedding Bundle and $500 cash. And it is the last time we are doing it. Today is the last time. So you want to listen because tomorrow is the big old one where you get the mattress. Anyway, I'll give you the details later. But first, can I just, I have been dying for hours to tell you this. Guess where Andy Foster is standing for Parliament? You know Andy Foster of New Zealand First. Guess where he's standing? The Wellington seat of Remutaka. Now, this is important and relevant because we expected him to be standing in the Wairarapa seat, over the mountain, because he told us he was going to stand in the wide at upper seat. And the reason we knew

0: That is because he had bought himself a house in Wairarapa. And he'd said, that is now my primary residence. That's where I live. And that meant that the house that he owns in Karori and has owned for 26 years, suddenly he was allowed to start drawing down $36,000 a year in accommodation allowance paid for by you and I, right? So he's owned it 26 years. Now it's not his primary residence. Now we're paying to help him live there because he has to travel over the hill to Parliament because he's standing in Wairarapa. But now he's not standing in Wairarapa, is he? Standing in Wellington again. I mean, I wish I could say that I was surprised, but I could see this coming a mile away because it was all cock and ball the whole time, wasn't it? It was just nonsense. He just ka-ching, ka-ching, saw an opportunity to get some dollars to pay for the batch over the hill, in my opinion. Just better say that for legal reasons. Anyway, let's talk to health bosses next to find out why it is that they've delayed the kids' cancer treatment. News Talk ZB. Just when I thought
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7: It's 5 o'clock. I'm Raylene Ramsey. National is promising plug-in solar systems will be on shop shelves within 6 months if it gets back into government. The Coalition has been working on regulation to allow sales of kits to be sold, but hasn't set a date on when they'll be available. Chris Luxon says they'll be a priority if they're re-elected to give everyone access to cheap solar.
8: Imagine just walking into Bunnings or Mitre 10 or IKEA or the warehouse and just picking up a solar panel, taking it home, plugging it in and then generating your own electricity.
7: NZ First want to knuckle down on safety and combat sports, promising more regulation. The party wants a combat sports commission to oversee event licensing and medical standards requiring medical professionals at all events. It's also looking at cracking down on gangs hosting unsanctioned events with new penalties. Winston Peters says thousands are involved in the sport and it needs to be safe.
9: People are going to carry on with these sorts of engagements. It's a hobby for them or it's a recreation for them. It's an ambition for them. And no matter what we do, they're going to do it. So let's make sure we've got rules to make sure that it's safe for them.
7: The Greens say their tax on the super rich and mega corporates will help fund reversing public sector cuts. The party is promising to undo this government's cost-cutting, in which agencies were most recently told to cut 2% from baselines this year and 5% each of the next two. Co-leader Marama Davidson says cancelling and reversing that will cost $2.4 billion over 4 years. She says the Greens have worked out how to pay.

0: For it.
1: The Greens are proud that with taxing the super rich, we can properly pay care and support workers what they deserve.
0: A union's devastated. A government agency formed this year in July is already considering job cuts. The Ministry for Cities, Environment, Regions and Transport, MCIRT, is proposing to reduce roles by 400, although 365 are vacancies. PSA spokesperson Dwayne Leo is concerned it won't be well-staffed to tackle the big issues.
2: We're talking about climate change, housing and infrastructure, and these are our long-term challenges.
0: Movie star Cliff Curtis is facing a new, more serious charge over a crash on Auckland's waterfront last month. Police allege Curtis had more than 1.5 times the legal limit for alcohol in his system when his Tesla crashed into a taxi, hospitalising the driver. Claudia O'Neill reports.
3: Curtis was charged with recklessly operating a motor vehicle and drink driving, today upgraded to drink driving causing injury with a lawyer appearing on his behalf. Curtis has been ordered not to drive or contact the other driver, with a court appearance in 2 weeks. He remains on bail and hasn't entered a plea.
0: The police minister says Brian Tamaki, claiming charges laid against him of inciting racial disharmony are politically motivated, is nonsense garble.
4: In News Talk ZB Sport, Timothy Tavatamanawai has earned the faith of the All Black selectors. Now they're asking him to replay it. The Tasman and Highlanders midfielder is in line for his third test after being named on the bench for Saturday's test against the Wallabies in Sydney. Coach Dave Rennie says Tavatamanawai's conditioning was off the pace earlier in the year, but he worked hard across the tour of South Africa and made good shifts.
5: We want to see evidence of that on the weekend when he comes on, but as you know, if you just watch the screen, anytime he's anywhere near the ball, he's a menace. Carry, tackle, post-tackle.
4: Other selection highlights see Scott Barrett named to lock with the returning Fabian Holland and fan favourite Duplessis Kirifi named on the bench for his first shift under Rennie. The Wallabies have lost first five Ben Donaldson for Saturday's All Blacks rematch due to a leg injury. He's been replaced in the run-on side by Declan Meredith, with Harry McLaughlin Phillips to debut off the bench. And the Wallabies have made three other changes to their starting lineup. International rugby coverage with Forklift Solutions, lifting you and your business to a higher level. Auckland FC striker Sam Cosgrove doesn't think it's devious that he's eligible for Saturday's A-League opener against Melbourne City at Mount Smart. The Englishman was supposed to be suspended for the first two matches after being red carded at the Intercontinental Cup in August, only for the Black Knights to successfully argue he's already served the ban by being able to play for the club's National League side. Cosgrove's making no apologies for being available, but is sorry for not scoring more goals last season, even though he won the league's top scorer.
6: Good accolade to get Golden Boot last year, but I felt like I probably did myself a little bit of a disservice with the amount of goals I scored.
4: The Milwaukee Brewers have taken a 3-0 lead in their best-of-seven Major League Baseball series, dumping the Dodgers 6-2 in Los Angeles. I'm Dean McLaughlin. That's News Talk ZB News and Sport with my food bag. One less thing to think about. Dinner's sorted. It's 5 past 5. Heather Duplessis-Allen is next.
7: 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Finally, someone on your side. 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
8: 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Century Batteries, New Zealand's trusted battery. And an earlier breakdown on State Highway 1 northbound at Johnsonville has been cleared away, but continue to expect delays as the backlog clears. It's a moderate to heavy from Murphy Street on the urban motorway. State Highway 2 northbound heavy at the Noldonga interchange. Again, down to Melling, then moderate to heavy Silverstream to the Moonshine Bridge. From the school run to the weekend getaway, insist on Century Batteries, New Zealand's trusted battery.
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8: Weather Watch 24/7. The Met Service regional forecast for Wellington. For the rest of today, fine spells, but rain developing early evening and possibly heavy as northerlies turn strong southerly, dropping down to a low of 7 tonight. Tomorrow, rain before dawn, then a few showers with strong southerlies. Tomorrow's forecast high just 10 degrees, a low of 7 again tomorrow night. And for the weekend, Saturday partly cloudy with the chance of a shower until evening, southerlies and a high of 12. And Sunday morning, cloud clearing to fine with southerly breezes dying out, and Sunday's forecast high is 15.
7: 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Heather Duplessis Allen Drive with One New Zealand. Phone dollars are for phones, obviously. News Talk ZB.
9: Afternoon is coming up 5:07. Starship Hospital has admitted that some children have had their cancer treatments delayed. The news broke this morning, along with a claim that a shortage of nurses is to blame. Dr. Mike Shepherd is the Auckland Group Director of Operations for Health New Zealand. Hi, Mike.
10: Yeah, good afternoon. Good evening. How's it going?
9: It's good, thank you. How many kids have had their cancer treatments delayed?
10: Yeah, no, so look, what we're talking about is adjustments to treatment schedules. We've been continuing to treat all children with cancer, and look, our people have been working incredibly hard to do that. Around 20 cycles of chemotherapy have been delayed by a few days. That's in context. We deliver over this period probably at least 500 or 600 cycles of chemotherapy. So it's a small impact. As I say, we're confident we're continuing to deliver the safe and high quality care that people would expect from Starship. We also don't want to underestimate the pressure that our team have been under, and it's definitely been some very challenging circumstances, and I'm really, really proud of the work that the team's done, the whole team across the organisation, in order to continue to do that. But I think, it's kind of business as usual from our perspective, and including continuing to treat all children with cancer as people would expect.
9: Okay, so why is it that it's been delayed?
10: We've had a combination of very high workload and some staffing challenges with nursing staff. I think that's combined with the challenges associated with winter that I think have been pretty well traversed previously. So when we have shortages of staff, we obviously normally cover across the organisation and seek support. We've been continuing to do that. But at times of very high demand, very high staff sickness and so on, we've had to make some adjustments to people's schedules. As I say, they're relatively minor.
9: Would it help if you were able to hire more nurses?
10: Look, we've been hiring nurses, so I think that we've had four new nurses start in the last 3 months.
9: Is four enough? Does that take you to, don't need any more?
10: So what I was going to say was we've also recruited a further 7 who are arriving over the next 3 or 4 months, and that will get us to full complement on that ward.
9: Okay, so 11 takes you to 100% on the cancer ward, does it?
10: That's right. Well, okay. More than that, actually. But I think at the moment we have around 6 vacancies. We want to make sure that we don't, I think there's ongoing movement of staff, but I think we're confident in our recruitment plan. And I think that, that staff for these types of jobs are quite hard to find, and they take some training. We can't just use new grads and so on. So it is a bit of a challenge.
9: It's not going to affect the kids' outcomes, is it?
10: No, look, we're confident, as I say, that we're continuing to deliver safe, high-quality care, and we're very confident of our cancer outcomes.
9: Good. Mike, thank you very much. Appreciate your time. Dr. Mike Shepherd, Health New Zealand, Auckland Group Director of Operations, coming up 5:10.
7: Heather Duplessis-Allen.
9: Well, the Green Party has doubled down today on those photos of an MP and a candidate meeting with the mongrel mob. They are now also talking about potentially funding the mob again for the meth program, which cost $2.75 million last time. And they say they're still committed to removing the gang patch ban. Dennis O'Reilly is a lifelong Black Power member and an anti-meth advocate, and with us now. Hi, Dennis.
11: Kia ora.
9: Dennis, how do you feel about the Green Party wanting to fund the mob again for that meth program?
11: Well, why now? I mean, it's the optics that aren't very good, and it's a bit of a red herring. It'd be a bit like Chris Luxon going down to visit Gloria Vale trying to stomp up some votes. Just bad timing. Good discussion. The meth thing is a real issue. Community projects have proven to be very successful. The gang thing is in many ways sort of had it today, in my view, and we are now facing real gangs with offshore cartels.
9: Do you think, the Green Party's argument is that they're an evidence-based party, and in their opinion, there is evidence to show that the mongrel mob actually do a good job of getting people off meth. Are they right?
11: Well, some people in the mongrel mob do an excellent job getting people off meth and meth-free themselves and aren't involved in the trade. other people

0: might be involved in the trade as in other gangs and in other professions such as lawyers and eye surgeons.
1: Right, so if they're good at it, should we give them public money?
0: It's probably not a hell of a good channel at the moment. There are plenty of community-based organisations that aren't gangs per se, but involve gang whānau. It would be like trying to run Alcoholics Anonymous without having any alcoholics. People with lived experience have proven to be very effective there. Mm. But it's such a red herring. People get up in arms about it and become self-defeating in the end. Mm. So you probably need to find another channel of doing that that good work.
1: Hey, if you could make the choice, would you remove the gang patch ban?
0: No.
1: Why?
0: Oh, I think it's accidentally turned out to be quite useful. Gangs aren't annoying the public as much, and they're certainly not annoying each other as much. And it takes away that that bit of a blur and allows us to focus on the real danger to New Zealand, which is offshore cartels. Mm. That's why I think Casey Costello's done such a damn good job in her customs role and her clarity about where the true problem lies, which is offshore.
1: Dennis, good to talk to you always as mate. Look after yourself. Dennis O'Reilly, lifelong Black Power member. Unlikely place of praise for Casey Costello, 5:13.
2: Heather Duplessy-Allen.
1: By the way, went and checked it out. Pope Leo doesn't smoke and Pope Leo never smoked. That's apropos the conversation this time yesterday. Now, the Green Party, I reckon the Green Party's having a bit of a stinker of a day, eh? What was it? Where were they? They couldn't come on the show today. So they've done media today on this business. Honestly, this business with the gangs. And they have blown it up. Like, it was bad enough yesterday, but they just really put some TNT under it today and went, whoa, let's have a hell of a day of it. And so I think by the time we got around to being like, hi, would you like to talk about it? Just after 5 o'clock on Newstalk ZB Drive, they'd had a bit of time to contemplate the damage they were doing to themselves. And they were like, no, we're busy. And I'm told that they're busy in Wellington today painting rocks. That's what they're doing currently this afternoon. They're in a workshop painting some rocks, which I think, stop it. It is not an indication of their IQ. Stop that immediately. I went there as well, but I was like, that's not fair. So it's not fair. But they're having a stinker of a day because they also have announced that they're going to undo all the public service cuts. So they're just going to blow another $3.2 billion in the next 4 years hiring these people back. Why? I'm not sure. But I think the clue may, because it's just like the public service is bloated. It's not doing anything good for you, right? I mean, the numbers have gone up. Your level of service hasn't gone up. We all know that. Why are they doing it? The clue, I think, is in Marama Davidson's statement in which she said, the cuts have devastated our local economy, including the hospitality and retail sectors. I think what they're doing is they're trying to make it good for Wellington, because where are they running at least two of their candidates who have a chance of winning a seat? That's right, Wellington. Quarter past.
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4: Heather, did I hear correctly that Luxon has announced plug-in solar residential panels within 6 months with finance packages? If that's the case, then National has won hands down. Phil, you might be overstating the... It's a very important policy and it will be very popular, but I'm not entirely sure it's the kind of thing that will absolutely win the election for the National Party. However, yes... They have announced this. And these are, by the way, the boxes for the tenants, right? You plug it into your wall and you stick it out on the balcony. And so if you don't own the house, you can still use some of that solar power technology. We're going to have a chat to Simeon Brown, campaign chair and energy spokesperson, about that after 5:30. Right now it's 5:18. Now, one of the more unexpected policy announcement of this campaign came from New Zealand First today. It's just released its combat sports plan. It says it will establish a combat sports commission if it gets back into government. The commission would license combat sports events, enforce safety rules and shut down unsanctioned fights. Mike Angove is a trainer at City Kickboxing, which is famously the gym that has been home to the likes of Israel Adesanya, and is with us now. Hi, Mike.
5: Yeah, good afternoon. I think... good news and sensible news, although it isn't, shouldn't ever be a party partisan issue. I think it should be common sense across any government.
4: Unexpected, though, from New Zealand First?
5: Look, I can't really comment on what their drivers are, but I am aware that they have actually been in contact with the NZMMAF, which is the... mixed martial arts governing body, and they have consulted on developing the the initial framework to this point, which is certainly positive and commendable of them. So from the point of view of someone in combat sports, I think starting with that kind of consultation and legislation that, let's be fair, is long overdue, is a positive step.
4: Winston has said in this release that he is trying to also mitigate against the criminal elements getting involved. Is that a threat?
5: I think it's overstated, to be quite frank. I think what is important is that, you have the ability to decide and discern who is a fit and proper person to be a participant in a sport or to promote a sport. That's appropriate. I wouldn't want to go down the road that's, say, the Boxing and Wrestling Act has gone down, which is, police can get involved and deny licenses. I think that is well and truly overstepping the bounds and also presents a problem with combat sports in general and sports on a broader sense, that, often these kind of sports are rehabilitative for people who perhaps come from the rougher side of life. Mm. So while you want to have the ability to decide who perhaps shouldn't be taking part, you also want to leave the door open to, people who are making positive changes in their lives. So I think that's important to bear in mind. But overall, I think the direction the sports needs to move in is really about safety. It's really about developing pathways, and it's really about acknowledging that combat sports extends far beyond the traditional sports which have traditionally received recognition, which is boxing.

0: Octagon Wrestling.
1: Good. Hey, Mike, it's always good to talk to you, man. Thanks very much. Mike Angove, City Kickboxing Trainer. Heather, can the Greens hide under those rocks that they're painting? May have to. 5:22.
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3: Pick up wicked value with KFC's Wicked 6. And State Highway 2 northbound, heavy at the Nolonga Interchange. Again, down to Melling, then moderate to heavy from Silverstream to the Moonshine Bridge. Southbound, heavy from Petone. On the urban motorway, Citybound, the tail for the Terrace Tunnel is back to Bowen Street. Northbound, moderate to heavy from Murphy Street. That continues through the gorge and eases after Johnsonville. Grab 6 wicked wings plus chips for just $9.99 only at KFC.
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1: Yeah, the government representatives meet with gangs all the time. Maybe you should beat them up as well. See, this is where I think people are losing some of the argument. No one is saying you can't meet with gangs, right? You can meet with gangs. I don't think that's not the problem. The problem is taking the photo, then going, thumbs up, smiley face. This is great. That's an endorsement. That's different. 5:25. Now, there's a headline today that deserves a little bit of chat. It's this. Silver Scrolls. Why does Paul Goldsmith keep turning up to these things? And the reason for that headline is that Paul Goldsmith went to the Silver Scroll Awards last night, and yet again, the musicians gave him a hard time. Madeline Sami, who is the MC, got up and started off with "You're Brave." And then Rob Ruha got up to get an award, and he said, "Kick these punks out." And then Don McGlashan, who, you know, Don McGlashan, he gets feisty about the stuff from time to time. He said, "Send these ideas back to the dark ages where they belong." And Paul had to sit there in the audience taking it. And every time his name was mentioned, according to this particular report, someone in the audience made retching noises. So he went home early. And frankly, who can blame him for going home early? Because he copped it. Remember, this is a pattern now. He copped it at the Tate Music Prize in May. He copped it at the AMAs from Linda Topp mid-year. And frankly, not everyone can take that kind of heat without reacting or crumbling. I mean, just think about Chris Bishop, who went along and got a bit mouthy because the protest flags were up at another music event. Personally, I actually think Paul Goldsmith deserves respect for turning up despite the heat. He should turn up. That is what politicians and ministers have to do. Politicians should have the courage of their convictions to, if they make decisions that people don't like, still face those people and hear what they've got to say about it. But it does take some courage to do that. That's hard to do. It's an interesting contrast, I think, to the admission this week from Jacinda Ardern's former press man that the real reason that she gave up doing the Mike Hosking media interviews was because he wasn't being nice enough to her. So, contrast that to Paul Goldsmith. And rather than asking why does he keep turning up to these things, maybe the comment should be, good on him for turning up to these things.
2: Heather Duplessy-Allen.
1: So I made a thing happen to me last

0: last night. They had the debate, the TV3 debate downstairs, and I had to just fill in for like the last 3 minutes and help out a little bit. And afterwards, everybody went just down the lane to have a beer. So I went with them to have a beer. And I had one beer, that's all, because I'm tired. And I Ubered home. And when I got home, I walked down the driveway and my car wasn't there. It wasn't in the carport. The car wasn't in the carport because I'd left the car at work because I could have driven home. I didn't need to Uber home. So then I was like, and then I had a conundrum. I had a real conundrum. I was like, oh no. I share the car park with Hayley Sproul. I need to go back and get the car immediately. So I ordered an Uber to go back to work. It was like 10:30 at night. I was like, I'm going to go back to work immediately. I'm going to go get the car. And then I just took a second and I cancelled the Uber and I left the car overnight. There's more to this story. I'll tell you shortly. Newstalk ZB.
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9: It's 5:30. I'm Raylene Ramsey. Starship Children's Hospital's assuring all cancer treatments are going forward after revelations some treatments being delayed up to a week. Health Minister Simeon Brown's denied treatments were suspended, saying this incorrect information would be distressing for parents. Health NZ Auckland Group Operations Director Dr. Mike Shepherd told Heather Duplessy Allen, this is a case of scheduling adjustments, but everyone's getting treated.
10: Around 20 cycles of chemotherapy have been delayed. We deliver over this period, it'll be at least 500 or 600 cycles of chemotherapy. So it's a small impact.
9: St. John says three people.

0: funding a meth rehab program run by the mob but dumped in 2024. Dennis O'Reilly says gangs have a mixed record, with some helping people get off meth but others dealing the drug. He told Heather Duplessis in the optics of the Greens talking with the mob pre-election are horrible.
1: Be a bit like Chris Luxon going down to visit Gloria Vale trying to stomp up some votes.
0: Two Palmerston North farmers in their 60s who neglected more than 100 pigs have been banned from owning them and sentenced to community work. Books by acclaimed Irish novelist Sally Rooney are being pulled from UK bookshelves over her support for banned protest group Palestine Action. To sport, and coach Dave Rennie has revealed cult hero Duplessis Kerifi was so keen to get back into the All Blacks, he sent clips of his NPC play to the coaches for feedback. The Wallabies have lost first five Ben Donaldson for Saturday's All Blacks rematch due to a leg injury, replaced in the run-on side by Declan Meredith, with uncapped Harry McLaughlin Phillips named on the pine. That is Newstalk ZB News and Sport with One New Zealand. Phone dollars are for phones, obviously. It's 5:32. Heather Duplessis-Allen is next.
2: Newstalk ZB Wellington, time saver traffic.
3: It's office season at Volvo with savings across select models. And citybound from the airport through the Mount Vic Tunnel, moderate to heavy in patches from Evans Bay Parade. On the urban motorway northbound, it's moderate to heavy from Murphy Street. That continues through the gorge and eases after Johnsonville. State Highway 2 northbound, moderate to heavy at the Nauranga Interchange. Again, down to Melling, then from Manor Park to the Moonshine Bridge. Scandinavian luxury just got closer from 59,990. Search Volvo cars. 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
11: I take my whiskey.
12: Hey, Burger Burger. If you're a Burger Burger fan, you'll have seen the news. It's wonderful news. Burger Burger went into liquidation 3 months ago. It is back. It's been saved by a bunch of food suppliers. One of them, Mammoth Brands, is with us after 6 o'clock. The huddle is standing by right now, and it's 25 away from six.
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12: Here are the three names for the Sleepyhead draw. Finn Herbert in Canterbury, Adrian Brown in Waikato, and Gigi Couch in Auckland. The first of you through on 0800 80 10 80 will win $1,500 of Sleepyhead hush bedding and also $500 cash. So get on the phone, do it right now.
2: Heather Duplessis-Allen.
12: The National Party is promising to get plug-in solar panels on the shelves early next year. If re-elected, they say you will be able to walk into Bunnings, Mitre 10, IKEA, or the warehouse. You'll be able to pick up a plug-in panel within 6 months of

0: the election. Simeon Brown is the National Party energy spokesperson, also their campaign chair. Hi, Simeon.
1: Good afternoon, Heather.
0: Are those shops going to be able to get enough stock in time?
1: Well, look, we're getting the rules changed, and ultimately we want them to be able to retail them as quickly as possible. This is retailed around the world, particularly in Europe, where it's, I think, been legal for a number of years. I think about a million people in Germany have plug-in solar. It's on the shelves in IKEA. Over there. So we think this will be on the shelves within that time frame.
0: Yeah, so easy enough for these guys to just get some of the stuff out of Europe, you think?
1: Absolutely, absolutely. Yeah. Put in a container, get on a ship, bring it out here and get it on the shelves.
0: How much is it going to cost?
1: I think the estimation is it's be a couple $1,000s for people to be able to buy the panels. I think $1,500, put a panel, they can plug it straight into their houses, like as easy as putting a toaster or a kettle into the plug, and then ultimately getting the free power of the sun to help lower your power bill.
0: Listen, why is your leader not getting better at these debates?
1: Well, I think he did a great job last night.
0: You don't think he totally messed up that minimum wage answer?
1: Like, I don't think so. No.
0: Did he not mess that up?
1: Well, look, I think, you know, the debate was for an hour and a half. There was a whole range of topics covered throughout the debate. I think he made the points really well around what National stands for, what we're doing, what we're delivering.
0: Mate, he said that he said minimum wage was pegged to inflation. It's not. Inflation's 10%. Minimum wage is 5.5% over the last 3 years.
1: And if you look at what he made, the point he was getting across was that if you look at when Labor was in government, it was going well above the rate of inflation. We've been putting it up as well. And by and large, we've also been cutting people's taxes.
0: Yeah. Does it kill you having to defend his performance?
1: No, not at all. Look, it was one moment. You're picking one moment in a debate.
0: Yeah, the losing moment.
1: When I go onto the Herald website and I see how the thousands of viewers reacted, they backed Luxon. They think he did a great job. And look, we're out there campaigning every day saying party vote National to keep this country going in the right direction, finish the job we've started, stick to the plan. And I think that was the clear message from the Prime Minister last night.
0: Are you getting any pressure from your voters yet to rule opportunity in so you can form government?
1: No. No, I think the real clear message is party vote National. That's what we're saying to people, party vote National, so that we can continue to make the changes this country needs. We've been through some difficult and challenging times, and now's not the time to risk it with a Labor, Greens, Te Pāti Māori, opportunity, mongrel mob government.
0: Do you want to have a crack at the mongrel mob, Jan? I mean, that's pretty much, that is like, have you ever seen such an own goal? They are, the Greens are making this worse today, are they not?
1: Absolutely. But let's just remember what Labor did in 2022 when I brought a bill to Parliament to say we should be banning and passing legislation to ban funding for the gangs. Labor voted against my bill that I took to Parliament in 2022. I was there in Parliament. They voted against it. And by the way, that was when Labor had a full majority in Parliament. The law and order situation where gangs peddling on the streets, flaunting their regalia, that happened under a Labor government with an absolute majority. Just imagine a Labor government with Green Party members around that cabinet table in charge of law and order in New Zealand. I think that sends chills down the spines of many, many New Zealanders who remember how bad it was only 3 years ago under a Labor government. We cannot go back. We are asking New Zealanders to party vote National to ensure we stay strong on law and order.
0: Simeon, thank you as always. Pleasure to talk to you. Simeon Brown, National Party Energy Spokesperson and Campaign Chair. 20 away from 6.
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0: Hey, before I get to the Huddle, Gigi Couch is our winner. 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Let us get ourselves to the huddle right now. We have Liam here, who is a Labour lawyer and a National Party member.

0: and Oscar Kightley, artist and local government politician. Hello, you two.
1: G'day, Heather. G'day, Liam.
0: Now, Oscar, tell me, how bad have the Greens made this today?
1: Well, gosh, you know, if one thing we do know is that you're not going to diminish or help New Zealand's gang problem by ignoring them, as we've done, or by increasing punishments. And I think actually one way to, you know, help these people leave gangs and is to get them all connected with the community. And if that takes meeting some politicians, then...
0: Yeah, but the problem, Oscar, just to be clear, the problem is not the meeting. I don't have a problem with anybody meeting with gangs, that's fine. Should you have a picture with the gangs and then put your fingers up, your thumbs up and go, yeah, awesome, and then the next day when you're in trouble for it, you go, and you know what, we're also going to send them some millions for the meth program and we're going to remove the gang patch ban. Is this good politics, is it?
1: A picture is such a part of the daily language of everything. It doesn't mean what it used to mean. Everybody has pictures with everyone, and you know, I don't see that.
0: I don't know. Do you have a picture with a neo-Nazi?
1: No, but I've had.
0: Everybody has pictures with everyone.
1: Fair point. But I don't know. I just think, you know, gangs. We made gangs. This country made gangs through wards of the state all these years ago, all these front policies, all these things.
0: Some of these men, not necessarily the ones in the picture, some of these men rape women.
1: Yeah, but God, you meet church leaders and some of those, you know, some of their colleagues do awful stuff too. You know, do you punish a whole community because of the actions of...
0: You want to have a picture with Brian Tamaki?
1: I would. He's a man of his. Yeah, I would. I mean, I've met him. I've shaken hands with him, and I would sit down with him and try and hear what he's on about.
0: Okay, but anyway, so, you're not the one who's got to be punished for this, Liam. How bad is this for the Greens? Like, on a scale of, you know, oh look, old mate was stealing stuff from Scotties down the road, and nothing really happened to the polls, through to Materia Ture, the welfare fraud, and the polls crashed. Where are we?
2: Yeah, it's really bad. I mean, I take a really different view to Oscar. I just think, look, I mean, it's very easy to romanticise and make excuses, but at the end of the day, these are organisations that are best known for extortion, for drug distribution, for rape, for murder. Time and time again, the political left gets its wool pulled over its eyes by, you know, it's like, well, Al Capone, you know, Al Capone had a few... had a few soup kitchens, right? So all of a sudden, you know, his PR goes up a little bit. But at the end of the day, these are still organisations that are fundamentally about the commission of violent crime, and crime that's within the vulnerable communities that people claim to care about. But the real reason it's a problem for the Greens right now is that at the moment, as of the debate a couple of nights ago, you saw the Opportunity Party really starting to take it to the Greens, right, to contest the Greens for that type of environmentally conscious young person vote. And they were very strong on saying, right, we actually completely reject, you know, this idea that gangs are a legitimate part of the political discussion, a legitimate part of the political community. And again, so at the time when the Greens are reading high, they're actually opening themselves up to lose votes to the Opportunity Party, in particular over this issue.
0: Yeah, interesting. Okay, I'm not finished with this, guys. I just need to take a really quick break, and then we're going to come back to it. 6:15.

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10: Right, you're back with The Huddle. Liam here, Oscar Keitley. Liam, you want to pick me up on something? You think I've got a fact wrong here?
11: Just a little bit. So if we go back to the 2017 election, when Metiria Ture, confessed to her historic, in the years past, benefit fraud, it didn't actually have a devastating effect on the Greens polling right away. In fact, actually, the Greens went up a little bit. What then happened, though, is that put a lot more pressure on Labor, because Labor were tied to the Greens, associated with it. That was a factor in Andrew Little resigning. Jacinda came in, and Jacinda stole all that momentum away from the Greens. That's what caused the crash. And there's a similar risk of them here, with the new kid on the block, Kule Wong, taking it to them. And if she can present a good alternative for the Greens, she's going to take votes from them.
10: Okay, they did, though. Those two events, the Metiria Ture benefit fraud, and her resigning and Jacinda taking over, were within a week of each other, weren't they? So it's probably hard to separate it out.
11: They went up in the polling a little bit afterwards. Right, yeah. They did, because the type of person, on the hard edge of the left, it was actually a celeb a little bit,
10: Yeah.
11: Because I am Metiria Ture myself, it was a bit like that.
10: Okay,
12: In terms of the gang thing, though,
10: yes.
12: And in terms of this, political leaders in this country have long courted them and tried to do things, and actually the first leader who really actually brought them into the mainstream for discussion was Rob Muldoon and his work with Black Power, so... Yeah. But I'm saying it was a national leader who first tried this, and it's been part of the election cycle ever since. And it's being beat up as being a game changer, but I don't know if it will be, because a week's a long time in the news.
10: Yeah, okay, let's see what it does to the polling. Liam, is there any hope that why does Luxon suck so much at debates?
11: it's really not his forte. It just isn't, right? Like, it's not his natural happy hunting ground. I think as a corporate CEO, he's much more used to that more captive audience, where they ask, why are you so wonderful and what are the exciting things you're doing? And actually, this is one of the things where being in business doesn't necessarily get you ready for a career in politics. The contrast with Chris Hipkins is that even when Chris Hipkins on his worst day, and I don't think he did that well, you can tell he's just skilled enough at manoeuvring.
10: Yeah.
11: He doesn't have to...

0: back on cliches all the time. So, like, I actually think, actually, I thought, I was one of the ones who thought Luxon actually won it last night. So I know you don't agree with that. I thought he was much improved, but I don't think it'll ever be his happy hunting ground.
1: No, not really. Hey, do you, Oscar, have like a grudging respect for Paul Goldsmith because he keeps turning up to these events?
2: I really do. I was at the Pacific Music Awards this year, and he was there, and he's always at things, and he obviously takes his 10 portfolios really seriously and feels it's important. But I don't know how he expects any other response. None of their policies in the arts have kind of done anything to support the industry or garner it or celebrate it in any way. So, but I do, you know, give him grudging respect for turning up as a minister and lending his presence to those things.
1: How does he do it, Liam? Because I reckon I'd sit through about two of those and then go, oh, no, bugger this. I'm not, nah, not anymore.
0: Yeah, I don't know. He's obviously into it. I mean, you know, like, it's after the first couple of times, you'd think you'd learn, right? Because actually, I think there's very little political mileage to be gained out of it. It's just lose-lose.
1: But no, but Liam, he has to turn up, doesn't he? Because if you make a decision, you have to take the criticism from people who don't like it.
0: No, you don't. You can just not turn up. You've got lots of... He's got about all these portfolios. There's lots of things he can be doing. And there are lots of politicians who wouldn't. Now, the only reason I can think that he would turn up is out of the civic duty that Oscar's giving him some grudging respect for, because it's certainly not because of any political reason. And I don't think that there's a lot of very canny politicians who would just choose not to go to those things. They would find other things to do in a busy election year.
2: If he did it though, Liam, I reckon that would be that would be the last vestige of pretending to care gone. If he didn't show himself, especially at the big events, it would be well and truly confirmation that this government really doesn't care about these arts.
1: So turning up at least is a bit of a show. Guys, it's good to talk to the pair of you. Have a lovely evening. 8 away from 6, our huddle this evening.
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4: Harvey Norman, Wellington's kitchen and appliance specialist. And citybound from the airport, slow approaching Evans Bay Parade. The moderate patches through the Mount Vic and Arris tunnels. The urban motorway heavy northbound from Aotea Key that continues through the gorge but eases after Newlands. State Highway 2 northbound moderates at the Nolonga interchange, then moderate to heavy. Silverstream to the Moonshine Bridge, southbound heavy from Petone. Harvey Norman, kitchen and appliance specialist. Go see them for a deal today. That's time saver traffic.
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1: Heather, in a really weird roundabout way, this might have cost National the election, because Q has said she will negotiate with the party with the most seats first, and this is going to bring a lot of votes back to Labour and possibly opportunity. I had thought about that. We are now into kind of 4D chess type stuff, where if you assume that that Green voters leave, do they go back to, if they go to opportunity, it's fine for National. If they go back to Labour, it becomes problematic for National, because then Labour gets bigger than National, and then opportunity talks to Labour first. You follow what I'm saying? I still think opportunity has to pick National in this election, or they will forever be the left-wing party and never be considered a true kingmaker, but we'll see what happens. Anyway, listen, so on the thing with the car park. So I ordered the car. I ordered the Uber last night. I was like, I've got to go back and get the car. I've got to get it out of this car park. Like, Hayley's going to turn up in the morning and she's going to be dark on me, and I've just taken her to task for doing this to me. I can't do it to her. And then I was like, hold on, she's completely unapologetic. So I cancelled the Uber and I went back inside and I thought about it and I was like, yep, no, it's okay. So I text Joe, the parking lady. It's like, Joe, sorry about that. Left the car there. Didn't even give a reason. Like, didn't say, because I thought I might like to teach Hayley a lesson. And then I text Hayley and I was like, hi, mate. I've left my car in the park overnight. There will be heaps of empty parks for you to take tomorrow morning, a la what you told me to do. Or you can just park me in. Ha, ha, ha. Radio silence. Like, it has been 19 hours and there's not a text back, not one. So either I have taken it too far by doing the same thing back to her, or I've taken it too far by originally parking her in, or I've taken it too far by thinking it's funny, or I've taken it too far by calling her mate when I know she doesn't like this because we're not mates. It could be either way. The consensus is consensus of one, me, I've taken it too far, and I now need to not take it any further by the looks of things. How weird is that, though, to completely forget your car there? Like, you wouldn't believe it, eh? You think I do this deliberately, eh? But I didn't. But how weird is that? Anyway, oh, and by the way, here's the next thing. She didn't need the car park today. She got a ride in. Damn it! Burger's Rescue next.
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10: It's 6 o'clock. I'm Raylene Ramsey. Starship Hospitals confirmed nurse shortages forced some cancer treatment delays, but says things are business as usual. It's delayed about 20 chemotherapy cycles.

0: falls a few days out of up to 600. Health New Zealand Auckland Group Operations Director Mike Shepherd told Heather Duplessy-Allen, as usual, they've sought support across the organisation.
1: At times of very high demand, very high staff sickness and so on, we've had to make some adjustments.
0: He says he's confident in their recruitment plans and safe, high-quality cancer care. A lifelong gang member says Green Party decisions around gangs this week have a bad look. Greens and Te Pāti Māori MPs this week visited the Mongrel Mob HQ, posing for photos, saying they want to engage with all communities and reduce harm. The Greens say they'd consider dumping the patch ban and are open to mob-delivered drug rehab work. Dennis O'Reilly says the patch ban has reduced aggressive behaviour. He told Heather Duplessy-Allen gangs might not be the best to lead anti-meth programs.
2: It's probably not a hell of a good channel at the moment. There are plenty of community-based organisations that aren't gangs per se, but involve gang whānau.
0: The Greens say New Zealand must have a strong public service that looks after people. It's promising to undo government cost cuts, with agencies most recently told to shave 2% off baselines this year and 5% the following two. Co-leader Marama Davidson estimates undoing that will cost $2.4 billion over 4 years.
3: This is an investment for the services that all of our communities need. We absolutely can and must afford this.
0: New Zealand First is promising more regulation in combat sports, but an MMA coach advises caution. The party wants to set up a combat sports commission to oversee licensing and require medical professionals at events. It also wants penalties to crack down on gangs hosting unsanctioned events. City kickboxing trainer Mike Angove says for some, these sports are rehabilitative.
4: While you want to have the ability to decide who perhaps shouldn't be taking part, you also want to leave the door open to people who are making positive changes in their lives.
0: National's energy spokesperson says a six-month time frame to get plug-in solar in shops is totally doable. The party's promising it'll get it done if re-elected. New regulations are needed to allow sales in New Zealand. Simeon Brown told Heather Duplessy-Allen getting them here is as simple as ordering them from Europe.
5: Put in a container, get on the ship, bring it out here and get it on the shelves.
0: Three people have been injured in a two-vehicle crash about 4:20 this afternoon. That's close State Highway 1's Clinton Highway at Waiwera South between Otago and Southland. Predictions, the housing market's entering an era of lower price growth. Cotality analysis shows rapid price gains from previous decades are less common, with the national median property value 19% below the 2021-22 peak. Economist Calvin Davidson says Auckland is a good example of the slowdown.
6: I think it also shows when you get that infill housing in a market like Auckland, when you really make a big dent in an undersupply, you can keep a lid on house prices.
7: In Newstalk ZB Sport, Richie Mwanga's hopes of travelling on the All Blacks end-of-year tour are hanging by a thread. A calf tear has sidelined him from the two Bledisloe Cup tests, leaving Damien McKenzie to again slot in at 10 in Sydney on Saturday. Mwanga's been with the team this week, and while coach Dave Rennie says he's recovering well during the 6 to 8 week expected timeline, it's a gamble to take him north.
8: And if we got him back in five, which is possible, he's progressing pretty well. Even that would be, you missed the first couple of games on tour. So, yeah, we've got to weigh up where he's at and whether we can afford to maybe take him when he can't play for the first two or three.
7: International rugby coverage with Forklift Solutions, lifting you and your business to a higher level. The Kiwis Rugby League team's keen to channel the All Blacks in tonight's Rugby League World Cup opener against Australia in Sydney. Asked if the Kiwis were inspired by the hiding the All Blacks gave the Wallabies at Eden Park, Captain James Fisher-Harris says it wasn't just that match.
9: Yeah, not just that test, but just in general, how dominant and how they go about their business and represent New Zealand. So, yeah, a lot of things that they do that we look up to. So, yeah, it's pretty cool.
7: The World Cup opener starts at 10:05 tonight. Coach Dame Nolene Tarua is stoked with the two-week training camp the Silver Ferns have had before Sunday's Constellation Cup netball opener in Auckland. But Tarua is wondering how she'll reduce her squad from 15 to 12 for the first of four tests against Australia.
10: It's blimmin' difficult at the moment, and today's training really showed that out on court, that we're going down to the wire for these last 12 positions, let alone the starting seven. From a coach's point of view and the depth, I couldn't be more happier, but not at the same time.

0: I'm Dean McLaughlin. That's News Talk ZB News and Sport with my food bag. One less thing to think about, dinner's sorted. It's 6:05. Heather Duplessis-Allen is next.
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2: 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And the urban motorway city bound, that's out for the Terrace Tunnel back to Bowen, northbound heavy from Aotea Key through to Newlands. State Highway 2, northbound light to moderate from the Nauranga interchange to Petone, then moderate to heavy, Silverstream to the Moonshine Bridge, and a southbound is heavy from Petone. 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And that's time saver traffic.
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2: Weather Watch 24/7. The Met Service regional forecast for Wellington. For the rest of today, fine spells, but rain developing early evening and possibly heavy as northerlies turn strong southerly, dropping down to a low of 7 tonight. Tomorrow, rain before dawn, then a few showers with strong southerlies. Tomorrow's forecast high just 10 degrees, a low of 7 again tomorrow night. And for the weekend, Saturday partly cloudy with the chance of a shower until evening, southerlies and a high of 12. And Sunday morning, cloud clear to fine with southerly breezes dying out, and Sunday's forecast high is 15.
1: What's up? What's down? What were the major calls? And how will it affect the economy? The big business questions on The Business Hour with Heather Duplessis-Allen and MAS Insurance and Investments. Your future's in good hands. News Talk ZB.
3: Evening. Coming up in the next hour, we're going to talk mountains of government debt with Sam Dickey. New Zealand's fight to stop the US putting restrictions on lamb imports, and Ender Brady is with us out of the UK at 6:07. Now, less than 3 months after the chain Burger Burger went into liquidation, it is back. The chain has been saved by a group of local food suppliers and the company Mammoth Brands. Those guys run Pita Pit, Bold, New York Bagels and so on. And Chris Henderson is the co-founder of Mammoth Brands and the guy bringing back Burger Burger. Hi, Chris.
4: Hey Heather, how are you?
3: I'm very well, thank you. So why did you decide to save Burger Burger?
4: Oh look, I tell you what, it's quite simple. And when you see the amount of love for this brand, Heather, it's a no-brainer. I'm up here now with my family, trying to get a table for dinner at Torbay, but probably having burgers on the beach right now. Just seeing the love from the community and the connection, and it's just beautiful. And brands in New Zealand really need more of that.
3: Is it chocker at the moment, is it?
4: It's chocker, mate, and I'm probably going to be getting takeaway burgers for sure.
3: Oh, that must just fill your heart, though, to see that the thing that you've put your money into is actually doing well.
4: Heather, it totally does, especially when you know how tough hospitality is at the moment. You know, there's a lot of sad news stories, but it's just so people need this type of brand in the country, and it fills my soul after 20 years in business running 120 hospitality businesses with my partner Dwayne and our team for 20 years. It's so nice to be seeing this.
3: Yeah, good. Hey, so what went wrong with it last time?
4: Oh, look, Heather, I think it's the main thing really is there's some locations that were chosen. You know, there were 7 at its peak. We took the 3 that were good performing locations that really lined up with the Burger Burger values, which is connection with the customers and community. And 4 of them didn't have that and they were losing money. And so these 3 that we kept, which is Torbay, Commercial Bay and Bayfair, which we have our first franchisee, are all the top performing stores. So we're resetting the system again, Heather.
3: And how's it working? You putting some cash in, the suppliers putting some cash in too?
4: Yeah, thanks for asking. So it's a real paddock to plate type story now with the ownership structure. So, you know, we've got a bunch of farmers, you know, fishermen, brewers and bakers. And so it's a real full circle of our supply chain. And so, and you know, obviously we run restaurants ourselves, so we know how to operationally run them. But it's a really good connection. We're so close to our customers that now we've got the ownership group that are connected to, the farmers and all those people. So it's a real tight loop now, and we get a real voice through from, you know, real good quality beef right through to the service and the restaurants.
3: Yeah, I mean, so the good quality beef, is that the quality of the burger, is that the game changer? Because
4: that is the game changer.
3: Yeah, that's in a cost of living crisis, right? It's a lot of money to shell out for takeaways for a family.
4: It is, mate. It is, but it's a value proposition, right? If you earn the right to charge that for the burger, that people are prepared to pay that for it. It's a really proliferated burger space in the market. You've got so many brands in that middle band that it's a race to the bottom. So we're proud that we're not the cheapest burger because we're proud of the connection with our customers and the value proposition they receive.
3: Yeah. Okay. Which burger are you going for tonight?
4: I'm going to get the beef and cheese, dirty old bacon. Love it. But I've got my business partner here from Saltmore Brewery. I'll probably have to partner that with a nice hazy, so we'll see.
3: Mate, I love you. You know what? I love your enthusiasm. We're getting you back on the show 100%. I hope it goes brilliantly for you.
4: Give us a call on our

0: 50th restaurant, and I'll probably be more enthusiastic.
1: Oh, brilliant. I'll get the guys to organise that with you. Good, go well, mate. Chris Henderson.
0: All right, you know, thanks a lot.
1: Mammoth Brands co-founder, bringing back Burger Burger. I'll tell you what, with an attitude like that, that much optimism, of course the bloody business is going to go brilliantly, isn't it? Heather, actually, Anne, give me one of those things.
2: Heather Duplessy-Allen.
1: Heather, has Labor walked back their decision on 1 hour's structured learning? Chippy and Barbara seem to be saying different things. Where have they landed? Yes. So Chippy was asked about this last night in the Herald TV3 debate by Ryan Bridge.
3: You'll reverse what the government has mandated. That's what I'm getting.
4: We've said that we're going to give the schools the flexibility to teach what kids need to be taught.
1: So, yes. So Chippy was pressed on it and pressed on it and pressed on it. And yes, he's going to reverse what Erica Stanford's doing. Dumb. But what is confusing to me about this is because not an hour before that debate kicked off, right, like 50 minutes, 45 minutes before that, we had Barbara, the second in command on the show, the finance spokesperson on the show, going, no, we're actually not changing. And I pressed her. It went on for ages. So we got to the point where she was like, no, we are not changing what the government has mandated, because it is actually fundamentally what we want, which is that the schools have some control. And then Chippy's there going, no, we're changing it. Now, do you know what is weird about this? Is think about all the things that the Labor Party is not changing about this government. Think about all the things that they have backtracked on. They've backtracked on putting the farmers into the emissions trading scheme. That was confirmed last night in that debate. They've backtracked on giving 18 and 19 year olds the dole again. They've backtracked on the move on orders. They've backtracked on the gang patch ban. Like those things, some of that stuff is way more controversial, I would have thought, than teaching kids for an hour. So why are they not back? Oh, that's right. Unions. Short and curly. That is how beholden Chris Hipkins is to the unions. It's nutty. And by the way, the failure of Luxon, don't get me started on Luxon's debate performance last night, because he should have at that point gone for the neck, right? He should have gone Chippy on that, because it was the education thing. Did he? No. Anyway, let me give you the numbers. NZX 50 is up 0.5 percentage point today. The ASX 50 is up 0.13% so far today. Barrel of Brent crude is costing you $104, just marginally back from yesterday. One New Zealand dollar is worth 56 US cents, 81 Australian cents, 50 euro cents, 42 UK pence, and 89 yen. Jamie McKay's with us next, 13 past 6.
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1: Heather, speaking of Barbara Edmonds, she was a tough watch at the ASB Queenstown debate. 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
1: Jamie Mackay, host of The Countries with us. Hello, Jamie.
9: Evening, Heather.
1: So are we sending Kate to the USA?
9: Well, she's on her way there. In fact, I suspect she might have landed because I'm chatting to her at 9:30 in the morning, which will be what, late afternoon, Washington time. So, yep, she's over there to plead our case at a hearing of the U.S. International Trade Commission in Washington. The hearing is Saturday morning, our time, and it's all about whether lamb imports, almost all of which come from Australia and New Zealand, are causing or threatening to cause serious injury to US lamb producers. Now, Beef and Lamb New Zealand, Kate leading the charge, will present evidence that imports, 99% of them, as I said, come from New Zealand and Australia, will complement the US sheep industry and are helping meet demand from US consumers that its producers cannot fill. Remember, the total sheep flock in the USA is 5 million. Lamb population, just 3 million. It's 1% of their total livestock income. They are a cattle country. So what happens is the International Trade Commission has until November the 13th to determine whether injury is taking place. If injury is proven, the commission must hold a further hearing on possible remedies by December the 1st. And here's where the trouble begins for us, Heather. If that makes formal recommendations, or it then makes formal recommendations to the US president, who has 60 days to decide whether to implement these tariffs or not. And we all know what he loves about tariffs. He loves implementing them. Currently, we're paying 13.2%. The American Sheep Industry Association wants that tariff rate lifted to 21%. So there is, mind you, a very short-term lining for every cloud, silver lining for this cloud. Exporters over there, or importers, American importers, are getting pretty nervous, and we're getting an increased interest from our United States customers ahead of, or in anticipation of, possible import restrictions coming on early next year.
1: Hey, so the aquaculture guys, are they going to start targeting India, are they?
9: Yeah, well, why not? It's one of the world's largest and fastest growing seafood markets. The government wants to quadruple the value of the country's farmed seafood. At the moment, we're only farming about 750 million of that. They want to increase that to 3 billion by 2035. Now, here's an interesting stat for you. Aquaculture New Zealand's annual conference in Nelson on Wednesday was told that Australian seafood exports to India had increased almost 300% since a partial free trade agreement was signed in 2022. At the same time, our trade to India fell by 67%. If or when this Indian free trade comes into effect next week, where our current 33% tariff on key fish and seafood exports will be phased out over 7 years. So it won't

0: be an overnight cure, but it will help.
1: Yeah.
0: Interestingly, I'm probably out of time here. I was just going to tell you about the big salmon farm at Stewart Island, but I get the feeling you're out of
1: Oh, no,
0: time.
1: you can go if you want to. I mean, don't take forever,
0: Well,
1: obviously.
0: no, I won't. Well, this is the first one that Shane has fast-tracked or has got fast-track approval. You imagine this, 1,285 hectares. I'm trying to describe that in terms of football fields. It's a hell of a lot of them. So this is an open ocean salmon farm off the northern coast of Stewart Island, run by or led by Ngātahu Seafood. It's expected to produce 14,000 tons of salmon per year, create 450 jobs, and generate more than $310 million in annual
1: Oh,
0: sales. I
1: God.
0: just hope, Heather, it makes salmon a bit cheaper.
1: This is a bit pricey, eh? Jamie, thanks so much, mate. Look forward to talking to you again next week. Jamie Mackay, host of The Country. Right. If you don't like co-governance, wait till you hear the yarn I'm about to tell you. You're not going to like it anymore after this. 6:21.
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3: Fuel up with St. Pierre's Sushi and city-bound from the airport, a good run through the Mount Vic Tunnel, but there are heavy patches both ways between the tunnel and the basin. And on the urban motorway city-bound, the Telford the Terrace Tunnel is back to Bowen Street. Northbound is free-flowing and light flows north through the gorge to Johnsonville. State Highway 2 southbound and water patch approaching Nodonga, but otherwise flowing well. Make lunchtime the best part of your day with fresh St. Pierre's Sushi. 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
1: Heather, they're only expecting 40,000 at the league test tonight. There were 46,300 at the AB test at Eden Park. Yeah, no, fair point. But you know, I think that's because the international game in league is not as important as the Premier League, the league that they're playing, the professional league. The NRL is better than the international game, isn't it? Where it's usually the other way around, and it is like that for the All Blacks. International game's better than the
8: Super Rugby. At least until the Kiwis win the World Cup, Heather.
1: Oh, then we're going to love it. That's right. We'll always have been fans. Now, if you don't like the co-governance stuff that's been going on with the councils, you are not going to like it any more than you did before when I tell you this, what's been going on at Christchurch City Council. Do you remember a chap called Nook Koraku? He's a former MP for the National Party. He was appointed chairperson of the committee that governs the red zone earlier this year. That happened in May at their first meeting. Next day, he emails the council staff. He says, I would like to be paid $80,000 to $140,000. And then he emails and said, the other two Ngāi Tahu committee members, Te Maire Tau and Tanya Wati, should be paid between $40,000 and $60,000 for being on this committee, which is kind of funny because there are three other people on the committee, the mayor and two elected councils, and they don't get any money for being on that committee. But apparently these three should. So what's even funnier than that is that he wanted up to $140,000 for running. How much work do you reckon is he doing for $140,000? Running four meetings of 90 minutes in a year, which means he's charging $35,000 a meeting. Mate, that is steep for a meeting. That's a lot. That's $388 a minute. I mean, there are some very expensive lawyers who charge $388 an hour, but no one charges $388 a minute, except for Nook. Anyway, council tells him, mate, you're dreaming. You can have $5,600. So it says pay has gone from $140,000. That's the request, to $5,600. So anyway, the other two. So he goes, okay, and slinks off, obviously. Toe invoices the council for $850 plus GST for the May meeting, and then was like, oh, actually, I might just do it for free from now on. Good decision. Good decision from you. And Tanya Watty did not attend the May meeting, so we don't know if she's going to bill or not, but she hasn't invoiced for the August meeting yet, so I'm assuming she's not going to. Anyway, lesson from this is co-governance. You know when they go, co-governance doesn't cost you anything. Doesn't cost you anything. Yes, it does. It does. It's not cheap or free. And the other thing is Nook is not a very good negotiator at all, because in the history of the world, has anybody ever asked for $140,000 and then been happy with less than six? 627.
2: There's no business like show business.
9: The winner takes it all.
1: We've got the nominees for this year's Screen Awards. These are the Kiwi TV and Movie Awards. The big winner in the movie space is Pike River. That's obviously the one with Robin Malcolm and Melanie Lynskey. They play Sonia Rockhouse and Anna Osborne. 15 nominations, which is huge. On the telly, New Zealand and German co-production Bust Up leads the nominations. It's got 12 noms. If you haven't watched Bust Up, you have to watch Bust Up. It is brilliant. It's followed closely by a show that we made with the Germans called The Ridge. That one got 9 noms. Jacinda's documentary Prime Minister's already got an Emmy or two, but it's up for the Best Feature Documentary Award here as well. The Reporter of the Year is a tough race. Paula Penfold, Jack Tame, Michael Mora are all fighting for that award. What we don't have yet is the nominations for Personality of the Year, which is the one to watch because it's quite often quite an open field. The awards will take place on the 19th of November in Auckland, and usually someone will be streaming the ceremony live. Right, we're off to the news, and then after that, Sam Dickey to discuss what is going on with the mountains of government debt that we should probably all be quite concerned about around the world. News Talk ZB.
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3: It's 6:30. I'm Raylene Ramsey. Starship Children's Hospital's assuring all cancer treatments are going forward after revelations some treatments being delayed up to a week. Health Minister Simeon Brown's denied treatments were suspended, saying this incorrect information would be distressing.

0: Marcus Allen reports.
1: President Rohit Stoltz says the public recognises councils unfairly bear the brunt of reform. It's written an open letter to political parties asking them to back a locally led process that is clear on future arrangements and addresses underlying funding challenges. It also asks them to share their policies on local government before voting opens.
0: Destiny Church's Brian Tamaki has been charged with inciting racial disharmony and summoned to appear in court on Monday. The US is reportedly looking at using the mother of all bombs on Iran as the unpopular conflict goes on. CNN says officials have drawn up plans to rain down the most destructive non-nuclear bomb in their arsenal on Tehran's energy infrastructure and nuclear sites. To sport. All Blacks coach Dave Rennie has only made three changes to the All Blacks starting lineup for Saturday's second test against the Wallabies in Sydney, saying it was an easy team to pick. Australian rugby league coach Kevin Walters is sick of hearing New Zealand's fielding its strongest ever side at the World Cup and is confident of proving the Kangaroos' credentials in tonight's tournament opener in Sydney. And that is News Talk ZB, news and sport. It's 6:33. Heather Duplessis-Allen is next.
2: News Talk ZB Wellington, time saver traffic.
3: 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To Newtown, Rutherford Street, just moderate to heavy patches both ways between Adelaide Road and Constable Street. On the urban motorway, city bound slow approaching the Terrace Tunnel from Bowen Street. Out of the tunnel, heavy on Vivian Street approaching Taranaki Street. And a State Highway 2 southbound, a moderate patch approaching Nauranga. Shop Wellington's big range of great value hybrids and EVs at Brendan Foot Supersite.
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9: So I'll drink till my liver and my head put up a fight. I'll stay up till the sun is red and every barrel's
10: dry. Enda Brady's with us out of the UK in 10 minutes' time. Hey, do you know what? You'll know, obviously, because we just discussed that the Kiwis and the Kangaroos are playing at 10 o'clock tonight, opening game of the World Cup for the Rugby League. We are going to tomorrow be talking to the King, a.k.a. the Emperor of Lang Park, a.k.a. one of Aussie and Queensland's State of Origin Rugby League's greatest of all times, Wally Lewis. So if you love your rugby league, you'll want to be tuning in for that tomorrow, 24 away from 7. Now, we have talked a few times about the mountain of US government debt and soaring government borrowing rates, but this is actually a wider global problem. UK long-term borrowing rates are hitting hitting fresh 30-year highs, and it is quietly splitting the share market in two. Sam Dickey from Fisher Funds is with us on this. Hey, Sam.
11: Hey, Heather.
10: Where are we on this now?
11: Yes, well, the $40 trillion

0: $1 billion of US government debt is, just to recap, is costing them a fortune just to pay the annual interest on it. And when you and I spoke just a few short weeks ago, those long-term interest rates were about 5.3%. They hit 5.7% a couple of days ago. And as you said, it's not just the US, the UK, 30-year borrowing rates, so really long-term rates, the government's borrowing at hit 30-year highs. And France is another one to keep an eye on. This sort of is a hark back to the European financial crisis. The extra interest investors demand from France as a spread over Germany, Germany being the sort of stable one in the region, is back to where it was in the 2012 euro crisis.
1: What is driving it?
0: Yeah, it's the same stuff. So its deficits keep growing and no politician wants to fix it. And inflation is sticky with oil still elevated. And we got a rude reminder of that overnight with US inflation data coming in slightly hotter than expected. Mm. And then there's this other crowding out effect that you and I have spoken about. So AI is issuing so much debt now, or AI companies, that they're competing with governments for money. And when AI companies and the government are climbing over each other to borrow, it sort of drives up the price of money. And the final thing, of course, is some of this is very healthy. We can't lose sight of that. Global economic growth is solid and stronger than expected. And when an economy is robust, you should expect money to cost a little bit more.
1: So how is it splitting the share market?
0: Well, this is the fascinating bit. It's on the face of it, when interest rates are so painfully high, the equity market should have the jitters. You know, borrowing costs are higher for corporates. And investors would normally be thinking about taking some money out of equities and investing in bonds because of the much more attractive yields on offer. But the American market is at record highs, and then you dig under the hood and more than half of the broad American market, so that's roughly, say, 1,500 companies out of the Russell 3,000, are down more than 20% from their summer peaks, which is actually bear market territory. So the broad market is reacting to these higher interest rates. And that brings us back to something you and I have spoken about many times, how narrow and concentrated this rally is. Essentially, a handful of AI winners are holding the index up.
1: Yeah. Now, what do you think this means for investors?
0: I think it's one to keep an eye on because, and this is a little bit sobering, is because throughout history, the market has only been this narrow while at record highs a small handful of times. So the 1970s, and then 99, 2000, it just serves as a reminder to investors that may be invested in passive index funds that think they are diversified. It's just worth having a look under the hood to see how diversified you really are.
1: Yeah, it's a good tip, actually. Sam, thanks very much, mate. Look after yourself. Cheers, yeah. Sam Dickey of Fisher Funds, 20 away from 7.
2: Heather Duplessy-Allen.
1: I meant to mention this to you earlier. Audrey Young in her political newsletter today, late yesterday, wrote about the TVNZ multi-party debate and said, most commentators say that Winston Peters was off his game, and he was, but making an 81-year-old stand for 90 minutes is a bit rough. How about chairs next time? Now, she is probably right. Like, I think that she, in fact, I think she is right. I think that is fair. I mean, if you, I just think if you're at that age, you don't want to be standing for that long, right? I mean, that's a long time to be on your feet in your 80s. However, it is also the kind of thing that I don't think Winston will have appreciated having attention drawn to. Do you know what I mean? Because I think he's trying very hard to, you know, be chipper when the cameras are on and not look like, not show his age. So, yeah, in helping him, she may have hindered him. Now, ADHD. So a leading neurologist in the UK has warned about the dangers of overdiagnosing kids with ADHD, which has appeared in The Telegraph. And I think I saw the Herald reprinted as well today, because this is fascinating. There's a really big uptick over there in the UK, just like there is over here in New Zealand, in diagnoses of ADHD across all of the age brackets, but particularly in the UK, they're seeing it in young people. And this particular leading neurologist reckons diagnoses can actually sometimes do more harm than good in some cases. Because what's happening is parents believe their kids are on the spectrum, and then they take them in for a diagnosis and they get that backed up. But it's low level, right? It's really low level, manageable stuff. It's not like completely way down the spectrum. So then, because they've got the diagnosis, the parents start treating the kids like they are a bit weird. And so they start attaching labels to the kid, which then limits the kid. And sometimes the parents will feel really strongly that the kids will flourish if they get extra time in exams and if they get quiet rooms and stuff like that, which is probably not the case. The child will be fine in, you know, a normal length exam and a normal noisy room, but they get what they want. So they've got quiet rooms, they've got

0: they've got extra exam times. So then she says the child doesn't learn how to deal with the difficulties of having time constraints and how to work with people they don't particularly like or work in environments that are difficult. And when that child who has been accommodated up to that point then meets that first environment that will not change for them, they haven't learned the strategies for how to deal with it. So if you are always accommodating your child because they're on the spectrum, you're not helping them to be able to manage being on the spectrum. Then she says this is self-reinforcing stuff, right? If you tell a 16-year-old they cannot do something because their brain is wired in a different way, a way that stops them being able to do that, how do they overcome that? That can become a self-fulfilling prophecy. They change their expectations of themselves. It changes other people's expectations of them too. And then what happens is obviously the kids grow up and need to get jobs. But then they go into jobs thinking completely normal to tell everybody I'm a bit ADHD, I'm a bit on the spectrum. And so they get an interview for a job and they go to the boss and they say, look, I need special systems in place for this interview. I need questions ahead of time and extra time because I'm on the spectrum. And do you know what happens? What the boss does? The boss looks at them and goes, yeah, I'm not hiring them. So immediately they do the interview, they do the mercy job, never hire them because they're on the spectrum. So her advice for parents who think that their kids are on the spectrum is decide how far along you think your kids are and how much they're struggling. If they're genuinely struggling and genuinely far along, go and get a diagnosis. It's going to be a game changer. But if it's just low level stuff, it's just like not managing their time properly, losing staff, like that could be kind of normal. So maybe don't get a diagnosis. If it's not bad enough to justify it, handle it by changing the child's life or your life to make things a little bit better so they can accommodate a little bit more. I thought it was really practical advice, actually, and overcomes a lot of the things I was worried about with kids getting diagnosed. Anyway, we're off to exactly that place, the UK, next with Ender Brady. It's 16 away from 7.
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0: Heather Ree Winston, he's been hard out campaigning. He was articulate until the last week. Not surprised. Sometimes he's had 7 meetings in one day. Did other MPs do that? I tell you what, never mind standing for 90 minutes. Campaigning for 4 weeks would be pretty hard for his age as well, I would say. He's doing pretty well. 13 away from 7 UK correspondent Ender Brady's with us. Hello, Ender.
9: Hello, Heather. Thanks for having me again.
0: What has happened with Starlink?

0: It would appear that at the bequest of the President of the United States, Elon Musk has switched it off for Ukraine. There is something called Starshield, which is a military-grade version of Starlink, Musk's satellites in space. And overnight, it went on the go slow for the whole of Ukraine. Funnily enough, nowhere else in Europe, just the whole of Ukraine. And the end result is what the Ukrainians were using to detect Russian jets and jet-powered drones coming in and ballistic missiles, that has weakened their air defences, and towns and cities have been hit, families have been wiped out. And on top of that, they're also using Starshield to launch their own drones, and all that capability and power has been taken away from Ukraine. Zelensky is in town. He spent the day in London. He met the king. He had an unprecedented guard of honour on the steps of number 10 Downing Street. And then he saved his words for an interview with Piers Morgan, which has now been released. And he said he feels betrayed.
1: Right. So why would Donald Trump do that?
0: Because I think it's quite clear now, Trump is siding with Russia. I mean, let's just call it out, because he's done this huge deal to buy millions of barrels of diesel from Putin. So that gives the Russian war machine even more cash to keep going. And I think Ukraine is in for the worst winter of the last five now, because Putin has money coming in to keep the war machine going. Ukraine's air defences are weakened by this decision over Starlink and Starshield. And I think it's clear Trump just sees the midterms coming and he wants Ukraine to capitulate.
1: Right. So obviously, Zelensky's a pretty smart PR guy, and he will have chosen Piers Morgan for a reason. Will it achieve his aim? Will it get the message out far and wide enough?
0: Everyone's talking about it, but ultimately Trump doesn't care and Musk is doing what he's being told by the President of the United States. I think it's a disgrace what's happened, and you really feel for the people of Ukraine, because ultimately this is going to see Russia kill Ukrainian families.
1: Is there also pressure, though, on Europe to fill the gap here?
0: There is, but people are doing their absolute best. I mean, they've got support from the UK, from France and Germany, but this technology is controlled by America.
1: Yeah.
0: And it was a game changer. I mean, the Ukrainians have been making a lot of advances the last few months. I mean, I've been struggling to get pro-Russian voices to even come and speak on my show to defend what they're doing. So, you know, Ukraine has stung them. Ukraine has hurt them. And now, I think with the winter coming and all the attacks on energy infrastructure, you just really feel for what the people of Ukraine are going through and will go through.
1: Yeah, it's going to be tough. How's it going with Russell Brand?
0: So, day one of his trial, seven charges against him. Three of those charges are of rape. They are all sexual offences, which he denies. He denies all of the charges. He arrived in court accompanied by his wife, Laura, at Southwark Crown Court in central London. Trial due to last for 10 weeks. So, a lot of headlines today. He's absolutely everywhere. He spoke very briefly to reporters on the way in, saying that he feels blessed. And he said he's now a born-again Christian. And he says that he hopes the trial ends well for everyone involved. He said, that is my prayer. Prosecution opened their argument and they say that they claim he is a voracious sexual predator who calculates his words towards women. And the very first witness was a former friend of his who said that he had told him Russell Brand had said he wanted to sleep with 5,000 women in his lifetime and that he knew exactly what to say to women. He sat listening in the dock with the door open, clutching his prayer beads. And that was day one of the trial. So the defense will begin their outlining of their defense in the next couple of days. And then we will get into hearing from more witnesses. But he denies all of the charges against him. Six female complainants dating from 99 to 2009, when he was really just at the beginning of his fame and getting more and more famous here.
1: Yeah, okay. Thank you very much, Ender. Appreciate it. We'll talk to you soon. Ender Brady, UK correspondent. John's emailed me 5:15. Has forwarded me his email from Genesis Energy, which, interesting, I have it in my hands too. My email from Genesis Energy, which I printed off yesterday. Gas prices are going up. That's what it's about. My low daily fixed charge is going from $1.50 to $1.63. And my low variable charge is going from 0.1565 to 0.1745. It doesn't sound like a lot. It adds up, though. So December 3, I'm saying no more. No one's cooking in this house anymore. Turning the gas ovens off. 8 away from 7.
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0: Long weekend with RBC Skippins. And on the urban motorway city bound, the tail for the Terrace Tunnel is back to Bowen Street. Then out of the tunnel heavy on Vivian Street approaching Taranaki Street. In Newtown, Redford Street, just moderate patches both ways between Adelaide Road and Constable Street. State Highway 1, 2 and 59 all flowing well. Make clearing the clutter easy. Book your RBC Skippin today. And that's Time Saver Traffic.
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4: I got an update for you on the Amelia Earhart plane situation in Kiribati. So as you know, I said I'm obsessed with planes. I'm not obsessed with planes like Mike Hosking's obsessed with planes. I'm obsessed with planes going missing because I just don't understand how you can have a gigantic option, a gigantic object like that. No one can find it. Like for 50 years. Like, you know roughly where it is, but you can't find it for 50 years. Anyway, it's far worse with Amelia Earhart, obviously, because it's a very, very, is it 90 years? It's a very long time. Anyway, so I said to producer Sam, I said, you've got to get in touch with those people in Kiribati. They're in Kiribati from Monday. Call them. I want them on the phone. I want to know if it's just trees underwater or is it really her plane? Anyway, he says it's very hard. This will be no surprise to anyone because, of course, it's hard because it takes them like 5 days on a boat to get to this place, some like remote atoll out in Kiribati. Anyway, today we have that they are sending out press releases though. They've got somebody back at Charlie, are you there? Back to base, and then Charlie's typing out the press release. And what we know is that today they started to look in the water. So they got there on Monday, faffed around for a few days, and then today they started looking. We don't know what it's going to take us days, isn't it? It's going to take us. They're there till Saturday, I think, and then there's 5 days back. What's that? Thursday. So it's like going to be this time next week before they even hit anywhere that's like remotely back at base somewhere. And then it'll take them ages because they're researchers. They work at a university. It'll take them ages to get, like, collate their thoughts. So I feel like strapping for the long haul on this one. It's going to take us a while to find out if Amelia was there. Ants?
5: Back on the Silver Scrolls buzz today, Heather. We're going to be playing the winning song that won the Silver Scroll last night. Congratulations to the neo-psychedelic band Lau. Their song La Lele won the Silver Scroll. This is a history-making one, actually, because it is the first time a song entirely in the Samoan language has ever won the Silver Scroll. So congrats.
4: Oh, wow.
5: The song is a tribute to family and homeland and Samoa.
4: Oh, that's very nice. You ever listen to it? Let's do that. All right. I will see you tomorrow. Stay well until then. News Talk ZB.

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4: 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Mike Hosking, Heather Duplessis-Allen, Matt Heath, Tyler Adams. 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
5: It's 7 o'clock. I'm Stuart Willey. Nationals promising plug-in solar panels will be on sale within 6 months of the party being re-elected. New Zealand doesn't yet have regulations to permit the trade of plug-in systems. Nationals pledging to prioritise finishing work already underway on getting them into shops. Leader Chris Luxon says we need to unlock solar for Kiwi homes,
6: so that more families can actually make their own power at home and take control of their own power bills and build greater national resilience. Making your own power should be as easy, I think, as plugging in a toaster.
5: Green Party co-leader Marama Davidson says she knows many people will be questioning her party's approach to gangs. She says they're open to restarting funding for a mongrel mob-led meth rehab program scrapped in 2024. Marama Davidson says they want to engage with all communities and reduce harm.
7: Further pushing people out to the margins does not work, and under Luxon we have seen gang numbers increase.
5: Coast Guard says $12 million more government funding a year would free up volunteers. New Zealand First is pledging to increase Crown payments to the agency from 40% of its budget to 70%. The remainder would still come from fundraising and donations. Coast Guard Chief Executive Carl McInerney says the current model isn't great.
8: Sausage sizzled outside Mitre 10 on a Sunday to raise 60% of the operating costs for Coast Guard, which is the only inshore maritime rescue. It's not a great way to run emergency services.
5: A widely felt magnitude 5 earthquake has struck the central North Island this evening. The shake's been reported to GeoNet more than 5,000 times after it hit 30 kilometres northeast of Taumarunui just before 6:30. GeoNet says it was 269 kilometres deep. The police watchdog has found officers were justified in forcing a man off a bus for disorderly behaviour in Wellington. In June 2025, police were called to a hotel where a man was allegedly behaving aggressively.

0: When he tried to board a bus in Nainai and wouldn't cooperate, officers tried to manhandle him off. He was pepper sprayed twice in the face and later complained of his injuries. The IPCA found force was justified, but officers sprayed too close to his face and used unprofessional language. New Zealand's intelligence service has agreed to help Fiji overhaul its spy agencies as the US warns of Chinese intrusions. Funded by our government, the six-month partnership will let the NZSIS review Fiji's intelligence structure and suggest reforms. America's embassy in Suva claims cyber hackers broke into a regional body, which China denies. The country's housing market may be at a slow stage, but we're told that doesn't mean there's no growth. Cotality's latest property pulse analysis shows the national median property value is 19% below the 2021-22 peak. But it's 37% higher than 10 years ago, with property values increasing in areas such as Christchurch. Chief property economist Kelvin Davidson says only hindsight will tell where the market's at.
1: Past 20 or 30 year experience where house prices have grown on average 6% a year, we might be moving to an environment where maybe it's 4%.
0: News Talk ZB Sport. All Blacks coach Dave Rennie expects a much changed Wallaby side to be much improved in their rematch in Sydney. Australian mentor Les Kiss has moved loosehead prop Aidan Ross and hooker Josh Nasser into the run-on side in the pack. He's also been forced to reshuffle his back line, with Ben Donaldson and Len Ikitoad sidelined by injuries, and Declan Meredith starting at 10 and a reshuffle elsewhere. But Rennie says Australia will pounce on any complacency his side shows.
2: We still want to be better, you know, so we talk a lot about Black Standard, and it was good last week. We did a lot of really good things. We still think we can be better than that, and you know, we've got a good side on the field against, you know, a Wallaby side we know will be hurting.
0: James Fisher-Harris is determined to help the Kiwis live up to lofty expectations at the Rugby League World Cup. New Zealand take on Australia in Sydney from 10:05 tonight, with many pundits calling their pack the Kiwis' best ever. Fisher-Harris says that may very well be the case.
3: I think we have the potential to be the best, but again, I keep saying this, but we have to put it to work, guys.
0: And Fish isn't worried about their limited preparation, saying it's the same for all nations.
3: Yeah, everybody's in the same boat. Just get 1 week to connect and 1 week to get on the same page. So that'll be Australia too, every other team in the World Cup. But yeah, it's pretty much about the same page, eh?
0: Coach Dame Nolene Todua is wrapped with the fitness levels of her Silver Ferns ahead of the four-test Constellation Series against Australia, starting in Auckland on Sunday. A notoriously hard taskmaster, Todua has been impressed with the dedication of her troops to be in tip-top shape 2.5 months after winning Commonwealth Games gold.
4: I think they only had a few days off while they were sunning themselves wherever they were, but had mindful of playing against the Australians, so I couldn't be more happier. They're 100% committed and awesome.
0: That's news and sport to 7:05. Sports Talk is next.
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6: Weather Watch 24/7. The Met Service regional forecast for Wellington for the rest of today: fine spells, but rain developing early evening and possibly heavy as northerlies turn strong southerly, dropping down to a low of 7 tonight. Tomorrow, rain before dawn, then a few showers with strong southerlies. Tomorrow's forecast high just 10 degrees, a low of 7 again tomorrow night. And for the weekend, Saturday partly cloudy with the chance of a shower until evening, southerlies and a high of 12. And Sunday morning, cloud clearing to fine with southerly breezes dying out, and Sunday's forecast high is 15.
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Greetings, greetings. Welcome into Sports Talk here on News Talk ZB. My name's Darcy Watergrove. Hello. Coming up 7 after 7, it is. Later in the piece, we'll take your calls, your thoughts, 0880 1080, free phone number nationwide. You can also text 9292, that is ZBZB, but a standard text charge does apply. The Bledisloe Cup is secured. Team was out today to play the second Bledisloe Cup test coming

0: up over the weekend. But with the Cup already locked away, should Dave Rennie have given more young guns starting chances in this squad? I'll answer that question. I'll answer that question. And I'll get you to answer that question. 0800 80 10 80. That's still to come later on the show. We're going to be joined by World Cup winning former Kiwi two-easy Nathan Fein. We're a few hours away now from the first match of the 06 Rugby League World Cup to the Kiwis and the Kangaroos, and what's shaping up to be an epic, all but brutal clash. Nathan joins us to preview that fixture. But first, this afternoon, the All Blacks squad was named for their second Bledisloe Cup test match against the Wallabies. It's in Sydney. The starting squad largely unchanged. Three changes, but there are further five on the bench. The notable inclusions being Timothy Tavatavanawai, Duplessis Kariffi making his return to the All Blacks the first time this season. Reuben Thorne, former All Blacks captain, and Luce Ford joins us now to discuss that team. Good evening, Reuben. Hello. Hello. How are you?
1: Hey, Dusty. Yeah, very good. Thank you.
0: You've had a good look at the team. You've had a good look at the changes and the tweaks. There's been a lot of changes by Dave Rennie, but not in the starting 15. It's across the 23. What's your gut reaction to what you've seen from Rens, as they call him?
1: Yeah, well, there's a lot of continuity in that group, obviously, and guys that played a lot of rugby together throughout the tour in South Africa. But, he's just giving a couple of guys an opportunity now, which is fantastic after a really good performance. So I think it's good to see some of these tweaks, but it's not, it's not wholesale changes, which is also quite good as well.
0: He's in a difficult position he finds himself in. Well, I mean, being an all-black coach is difficult, full stop, but trying to get some form of continuity, but keeping an eye on the World Cup, which is how he's going to be judged. So that juggle, that balance is going to be challenging right the way through until the World Cup. But with the nature of the Luce Fords, particularly in place you played, what does this suggest to you about his thought process moving into a World Cup? It's a while away yet, but you've got consistency in 6, 7 and 8. Can you read much into that, or do you look at the injured players and go, yeah, nah?
1: Oh, look, even though the World Cup is creeping up, there's a lot of opportunity for him to do other things, and there's a whole super season to go, and there'll be players who, whose form changes over time, so I think what he's done now is just playing the guys who are performing well for him, and probably the better athletes, because he's playing this high tempo game, so those guys are getting a look in at the moment, for most of the game against Australia they performed pretty well.
0: What do you make of Fabian Holland coming back? I think people were surprised he wasn't there last week. Absolute lump of a human being, and I expect there'd be a bit tetchy about not being selected last week, and he might unleash fury on the Wallabies this weekend.
1: Yeah, I mean, maybe that's part of the strategy, is just keeping guys on edge, saying that no position is safe. So that's kind of something coaches have done for a long, long time. I was surprised that he wasn't in the group last week. I thought he performed really well on that tour and was arguably the leading lock on that tour. So, yeah, good to see him back in, and I'm sure he'll, like you say, he'll be pretty fired up having missed out on last week. He'll want to claim that starting spot, so to speak.
0: Back to the 6, 7 and 8. Now, you look at these guys playing in a position they played in last week. My theories always get blown out of the water, because I've never played at a test level. I've never played to a great level at all. And I was on the wing when I did, so I really don't count for much. But from what I can see, I don't like 6, 7 and 8 constantly swapping around. But when you look at the nature of the injuries, they have to be reasonably malleable, adjustable. They've got to be reasonably quick on their feet to change positions. This is something forced by injury for Dave Rennie. But what do you think about players playing a number of different positions in that loose forward trio?
1: Yeah, well, it's become more common, hasn't it? I'm a bit like you. I prefer specialists, because I think you can really hone in on your role. And there is definite differences between each role. So you've got to really know what you're doing in those positions, understand your role within the team structure. And when you're swapping them out and changing all the time, that does become a bit more difficult. But like I said, he's picked some really good athletes, and he obviously backs them to be able to do that. And it is more common these days to see

0: players who can play, you know, six or seven or, you know, six, seven or eight. And these guys seem to be pretty comfortable with it because they're used to doing it even at super level. So, yeah, like you, I prefer to see specialists performing in their given roles. But, you know, these guys, it's obviously that hybrid sort of player is something that's become more common.
1: Well, when you look at the amount of injuries that occur, it's kind of understandable. And look, the six is actually a lock. Go figure. But those three, there are a couple of tiny gaps last week, but you'd expect they'll be adjusted as guys get used to. But I suppose in defence of these changes, when you look at who isn't there, there's no Anton Segna, which is hardly ideal. There's no Artie Savia. There's no Luke Jacobson. There's no Ethan Black at it. So they really are not last resort, but they're down. They're skinny, aren't they?
0: Yeah. Like I say, you look at those injuries, there's some real talent that's not available. So, look, I thought they actually performed really well. You know, Larkai has seven because he suits that fast, high tempo game because he's just an incredible athlete. So I think that's a positive. And Satiti, I think, is just, you know, he had a bit of a slow start to the test sort of campaign, but I think he's getting better and better and more confident coming back from injury. So, you know, again, I thought he had a pretty strong game. He was highly involved, which is really good. Yeah, and Tupouvai, you know, swapping between five and six, you know, lock and sixes, it's difficult. It is a challenge at test level because they are quite different roles. But he's proven himself to be a very, very good test player. And they obviously want a big body in there, a strong ball carrier, and a really good line-out option. And he provides all of those things. So, you know, he's a valuable guy that, you know, they've started him on a regular basis. He seems to be a key person in that forward pack, and, you know, he's playing good rugby. So, you know, I think he's done really well.
1: And you've got guys like Shannon Frizzell coming off the bench who's got a whole lot to prove, and he's an absolute weapon in that six jumper. And there's a guy, Duplessis Kariffi, who's going, well, I could have been picked in the first place. He's now got another opportunity. I suppose having a pie fight like this amongst your Lucys is not a bad thing at all.
0: Yeah, you know, it is great. And, you know, it's good to see Kariffi in there too because he's, you know, he's battled away in a difficult situation this year with the Wellington side and played very, very well, you know, in that super level as well. So, you know, good on him for getting in there and he'll be desperate to get on the field and give it a crack. Yeah, look, Frizzell, another really good athlete, you know, and having that competition in the squad is something that they will want because that keeps guys on edge, it keeps them performing well, keeps them motivated, and having that quality of player on the bench keeps the starters, you know, really motivated.
1: Got a case last week where just too strong, too good, especially in that second half. The All Blacks just ran away with it. It was quite extraordinary, that second 40. But out of that entire match, and I say this often because I like hearing people's answers, what do they take with them from that match, the All Blacks, and what do they need to leave behind from last week?
0: I think the fact that they just wore the Aussies down in the end, you know, because the Aussies started really well. So the All Blacks might want to start the match a little bit stronger. So that's one thing they can, you know, take with it or leave behind, which is what you're looking at. I thought they were fast and accurate. And I think those are things that they've just got to keep building on because that's the style of game that they're trying to play.
1: Yeah, and we've got plenty of players who can adhere to that. Guys on the bench, guys that are also injured, and guys that are in the team as well. Looking to this game, you got a rough idea about how this is going to work out. I mean, like, you're a former All Black. I can't ask you for predictions because you're hardly going to say the Wallabies are going to win, are you?
0: No, look, I think they showed that they've still got the wood over them, but it's a quality Wallaby team. They're well coached. You know, they showed against South Africa that they, you know, they can upset teams, and they'll be highly motivated to get a win on the board against the All Blacks. So I think it'll be closer than it was. But again, I think the All Blacks will be too good.
1: And on that, Mr. Thorne, thank you as always for your time and expertise. We'll do it again shortly, I'm sure.
0: Yep, no worries, mate. All good.
2: 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We've got the breakdown on Sports Talk. 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
1: Former All Black skipper and loose forward Reuben Thorne there looking at the changes in the team named today by Dave Rennie for Bledisloe number 2 to be played in Sydney tomorrow. So the cup is secured. Do you think Dave Rennie should have

0: given more players, not necessarily young guns, but more players starting chances in this squad just to see? It's secured, right? Don't we want to have a crack and give some other guys a bit of a go to see what they'll bring up? I'm looking particularly at Preston and Jacob. I'd like to see some of those guys in there. There's nothing to lose. We can't lose the cup. Why not? You agree? Or do you think I'm talking through a hole in my, won't even say that? 0800 80 10 80. Lines are open. The Bledisloe secured. Should Dave Rennie have rolled the dice a little more in the naming of that team? 17 minutes after 7. Lines are open. 0800 80 10 80. It's free phone number nationwide. Make it count.
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0: Sports Talk on News Talk ZB. League fans know we're not leaving you high and dry. We've got Nathan Fien joining us later on in the program to look ahead at this massive fixture this evening at 10 o'clock. All Black team out today, though, and so I've chosen to talk about the All Blacks. The Bledisloe is secure. Dave Rennie, should he have given more players a chance at starting? What do you lose? And come back and bite me and they'll get rolled regardless. But don't you think they should have tried some of the younger or the newer, the fresher players? Just given them a roll to see what happens and then bring the emergency support off the bench if it all turns Gibbon-shaped? I do. I think we've got real issue at first 5/8. A real issue at first 5/8. You lose, and don't laugh because it could happen, because this All Black team has been slashed by injury. You lose a Barrett or a McKenzie, it's not out of the question. Who rolls in first next? Why isn't Josh Jacob starting this game? Why isn't Josh Jacob in there having a run to see what he can provide so he gets an idea of the fury of Test rugby? Now, even Kyle Preston on his insight, I don't know. I just think there was an opportunity here to maybe run a

0: few different guys because the Bledisloe Cup is won. It has been retained. And we know that the Wallabies are going to come out firing. They're going to base their game on regret and resentment after what happened when they got foisted that second half. Crazy. So they're going to come out and they're running. They really are. There'll be barbarians out there. So I'd suggest what a great way to start or to get some of these younger, less experienced guys a real feeling of the ferocity of Test rugby. Jacob Preston, just an idea. There are other players that maybe could have started too. You might have some suggestions. Or you may stay with Dave Rennie. Look, plainly he's the All Black coach. He knows more about rugby than I could ever know. And it's his career on the line. And he's the guy preparing for a World Cup next year. Which is, that's the primary focus. It is now. Last week, primary focus, don't lose the Bledisloe Cup. This week, it's different. Preparation. So based on that, should Dave Rennie have picked someone like Jake or someone like Preston to give them that vital experience when you consider that the first 5/8 stocks are low, frighteningly low? 0800 80 10 80, that's my question to you. Give us a call. I'd love to hear from you. You can text as well. 9292, that is ZBZB. Love to hear from you. Have your say. Give us a whirl. I'll run through a couple of texts for you as well. 9292 ZBZB. Darcy, why don't you talk some league? You know, the opening World Cup game tonight. Yep, no, absolutely. And I'm not going to negate. I'm not saying I'm just like hot on the Blacks because the team just came out only, what, 5 hours ago. So that's why I'm keen on that. But Nathan Feen joining us later in the piece. Mars, you're absolutely correct. I am talking through a hole in my head. It's called my mouth. Very difficult to talk in any other way. We can't make wholesale changes. We have the World Cup coming. It's coming up pretty fast, so combinations are critical. They are, Mars, they are. But what happens if you lose McKenzie and or Barrett, one of them, in this game? Okay, you got a bit of time before they go on the Northern Tour, but wouldn't you like someone like Jacob to have a real, I'd say trial by fire, he's played before, but to experience white-hot rugby against an angry bloody team who'd be disappointed, upset, angry about what they didn't achieve last week. Guilty-edged opportunity, in my eyes, but thanks for your thoughts. 0800 80 10 80. You can voice them or you can make like Muzz and send them in by text 9292 ZBZB. This character, this astute character, I was like, isn't that what the Box did a few weeks ago and got hammered? Maybe one or two people? I specifically looking at first 5/8 here. Specifically because this is an area of weakness. It's not gossamer thin, but it is weakness. And it is about, and as Mars pointed out, developing and preparing for a World Cup, which is what Dave Rennie's tenure is going to be judged on. Makes sense to me. Tell me why it doesn't. 0800 80 10 80. Lines are open. Look, there are other players as well that could have come in. And also, the other point, and talking with Reuben Thorne about that, is the nature of the loose forwards. I mean, we've lost a lot of these guys not around at all. So I suppose you must run them again. At least they're running in the same positions as they did last week. So it's another 60, 80 minutes experience they've got playing in a position. Wallace Satiti is at 8. Peter Luckai is at 7. Tupu Va'i, even though he's a lock, he's turning into a pretty handy six, but they're not playing him all over the show. Might be a bit old school of me, but I am old. I like specialist players in those positions. Look, did really well at Eden Park. Absolutely destroyed the Wallabies in the second half. And there were a couple of times there where Peter Luckai got caught well out of position. Because he's not used to it. You don't know are you a 7 or a 6 or an 8? I think he's a dynamic player. He's a crazy player. He's great to watch, but a couple of times he was so far lost from what he was supposed to be doing because he's not used to that role. And that's why I don't necessarily like this chopping and changing. This is what's going to happen with Rennie. There are 9 loose forwards that they could use once everyone's got out of the sick bay. A whole lot of combinations to be worked through here. So you've got to commend him for at least these guys getting these same jerseys again, second time round. So they've got an idea. And I think you made that change at first 5/8. And look, I'm not cracking Damian McKenzie because even though I'm quite good at pointing the finger at him, crikey, did he play well? Hey, you cannot complain with that. So it wouldn't be a dumping. It'd be a, hey, we need someone else in there. And when he's surrounded in Roy Gard and Jordy Barrett and Quintu Pyre and Bowden Barrett and Jordan, well, Jordan, it's a prime opportunity to test it, and it's not a super weak backline at all. 0800 80 10 80. G'day, Pete. Have you rung to tell me off?
1: Oh, no, look, I'd never do that, Darcy, but I've just got a couple of points I'd like to suggest.
0: Please do.
1: It would have been good for either Kyle Preston or Jacob to have a run. I'm not sure about having both of them. That might have been too much of a gamble, but one or the other I think would have been good.
0: One or, and you look at the relative, the shallows, because it's not form of depth in first 5/8, that make more sense to me to run that 10.
1: Yes, yes, that would be very right. You know, particularly I heard today that maybe Moanga might be out for longer than expected.
0: Yeah, Dave Rennie's saying, taking him, he might not be fully right. Is that a smart move? So, look, maybe over there at the end of the year two, they'll give Jacob a bit more of a crack in there. I'm overly paranoid, maybe, Pete.
1: Yeah, and my second point is about the Northern Tour. I think that possibly the selections today puts more pressure on Dave Rennie to bring in more younger players on that Northern Tour to develop them ahead of what's coming.
0: And of all of those games that he's got between now and the end of the year, this one is the least on it, surely.
1: Yeah, because he hasn't made any sort of, you know, bring them on selections here, I think the pressure is going to be on him to use the Northern Tour as a real development tour.
0: Yeah, but you still got to win. That's the other thing. The All Blacks don't go into games to lose, to develop. They've got to go in to win. But I think small adjustments in this side could have made the world of difference. Pete, thanks very much for your call. 0800 80 10 80. If you want to make like Pete and give us a ring, by all means, you can text. Got a few positive texts, a few negative texts. I'll run them through them for you. Coming up shortly, this is Sports Talk on that News Talk ZB. Nathan Fean, too easy, mate. 2008 Rugby League World Cup winner for the Kiwis. He joins us toward the end of the program. But up next, it's text and you on 0800 80 10 80. It's 7:30.
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0: nz.co.nz. 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
3: 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Lines are open on 0800 80 10 80. Opportunity lost with the naming of the All Blacks side today to take on the Australians in the second Bledisloe Cup test being played on Saturday over in Sydney Town. Not a lot to lose, probably quite a lot to win. Plenty of text. I'd love to hear from you, though. 0800 80 10 80. Darcy, I'd agree with you in running some newbies, because I'm not a fan of D-Mac. Look, I wasn't much of a fan either, but crikey dick, did he play up a storm last week. I'd like to see him maybe do that again. But there are people saying that I'm right, and it would be a good idea to maybe blood some youngers. There's a lot of people telling me I'm wrong as well. Surprise, surprise, in this job. They said there's no more changes, someone writes, for Renza to make. He's got all the Chiefs in there already. Jacob's a Highlander now. Thanks very much for that, Paul. Darcy, I absolutely agree. It's a great opportunity for younger players to gain experience. Chances of these players is slowly going down the drain, unfortunately. And you wonder why we lose so many players offshore. And I got this note. Darcy, why are you always so negative? As long as the All Blacks give their best, and even if they lose, they've given it their best. But this is not a game of certificates of participation, right? They'll always give their best. I know it. We want them to give their best and have a full quiver to do that come World Cup time. So isn't this an opportunity? I'm not being negative. I'm just speaking my truth, as they say. Right, let's move to some calls now. 0800 80 10 80. Good evening, Dan.
4: How's it going, mate?
3: Good, bro.
4: So long-time All Black supporter. Hold on, I'm just going to put you... I'm driving home, so I'm just going to put you on the speaker. But I find my opinion is that they're too stuck with players that are contracted by Rugby New Zealand for big dollars, and that seems to be why they still get being picked.
3: Yeah, but they're contracted for big dollars because they're bloody good. Have you ever thought of that?
4: Yeah, of course. But, you know, we seem to have like a thing of, you know, we watch the Super Rugby, we see the team or the players that are in form and deserve the chance, but then we seem to keep picking players that, because they're good and that's why they have their contracts. But, you know, like, yeah, I don't get it, and I'm swear that's why Robinson got axed from his job, because he wanted to blood new players. He did blood a lot of new players. He came in from a period where we had an immaculate team, and there was a lot of new players to come in, but also had to keep picking the same old players to keep the old boys happy.
3: And it's Robertson. I hate to be a corrector, but I can't help myself. Dan, thanks very much for sharing your opinion. Let's move on now to Graham. G'day, mate.
5: Oh, g'day, Darcy. Yeah, I agree with your comments. I mean, like you, I mean, as a few people said on here after the game, yes, I was a critic of Dave McKenzie in the past at 10, but, I mean, he had an absolute blinder. He set himself behind, you know, it was a great pack, but... you know, a few years ago, Ricky Moaga got critical. Remember when Razor said he should be in the All Blacks, and they said about the Rolls Royce pack or something. But yeah, that's his good luck, and he played brilliantly. And the loose forward, so I was quite critical of, played well. But I still think that they could have made a couple of changes. You know, I think Kyle Preston not being

0: I mean, he's come off the bench really the whole season, bar one, maybe two games in South Africa.
1: It's opportunity, isn't it, Graham? There's a chance here to maybe a 9 or a 10 to actually go and have a crack right at the start, because they want to win every game. Absolutely they do. But
0: yep,
1: lose this one, it's not the end of the world. Not that they would do it, I don't think. But to me, opportunity knocked.
0: Yeah, and I think you can win with tinkering with the team, I know. Josh Jacob, I'd like to have... Because, look, everybody starts somewhere. You know, Andrew Merton played against Canada in 1995, and Grant Fox, you know, played his first test in whatever it was, 85 too, I think. The decade before, 85, you know, they come in... and I think Kyle Preston... Yeah, you've got Cam Roygaard. He is the best, but I think that the danger is if Roygaard gets injured, then you have to play somebody. And I think halfback's a position like 10.
1: We don't want anyone getting injured, and there's a chance, and it's overly paranoid from us, but at least giving someone an opportunity to start the game in this rarefied air, maybe even off the bench, and you get Cortez Aratama, and you give old mate a bit of a cup of tea and a lie down, because he's way too valuable. Anywho, say thanks for your call, Graham. Always appreciate it. 0800 80 10 80. We're going to catch up with Nathan Fien shortly, previewing tonight's big pie fight. Hey, the Kangaroos and the Kiwis is out of the 2026 Rugby League World Cup. 10 o'clock it kicks off. Come on, Darcy. Right, Steve. D-Mac is brilliant footballer. Never let you down. Well, you know he has sometimes, Steve. That's why I'm like, but definitely didn't last time. And I got schooled by Brad Weber last week saying, no, he's a changed player. He's a much better player. He's a more consistent player. Leave him alone. So, yeah, nothing like a punch on the nose and being proved to be horribly wrong. But that's part of this job, right? Darcy, thank God you and the armchair selectors are not the coaches. We go on the field to win. David, yeah, I said that. Of course they do. Of course they do. But you need, there's an opportunity. I didn't say change the entire back line. Change one guy and see what he's like under pressure. And when you've got a couple of first 5-8s who are broken to bits and you're down to your last couple, why not give a guy a ride? It's not the end of the world if they lose that. I don't think they would. Thanks for your text anyway. We can't lose this one. The Rayburn Shield is up for grabs. This needs more attention. Okay. I'll trust you on that one. Thanks very much for your text. Thanks for all of your intel on the program. Coming up next, too easy, mate. Nathan Fien, former Kiwi, former Warriors, St. George Dragon. The list goes on. He joins the program as we preview tonight's opening match of the Rugby League World Cup. It's 20 to 8.
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5: We're joined now on the show by Nathan Feen. Nathan Feen, former Warrior, of course, a World Cup winning Kiwi as well. He's been with the Dolphins as assistant coach. He's back off to the Dragons again as assistant coach. Is there anywhere you haven't been, Feen?
6: Oh, look, I've been around a bit. That's right, Darcy, but it's always good to chat with you, mate. And we're on the eve of the World Cup, which is really exciting with obviously the Kiwis taking on the Aussies tonight. So looking forward to that.
5: There's been a lot made of the size and efficacy of this Kiwi pack, how big and scary and in good form they are. Kevin Walters has come out and said, well, let's not get too carried away because we've got quite a handy bunch as well. What do you make of these assertions that this is a runaway juggernaut, and good luck to the Kangaroos to try and stop these blokes in the pack for the Kiwis?
6: Yeah, look, it's always the old cliche, the battle will be up front. And you know, the Kiwis obviously are really well versed with the selections and the players that they've got available. And, you know, you look at, you know, even off the bench, like guys like Nafahu and, you know, Aaron and Xavier, who are, you know, key members of their individual teams at club level, you know, to bring some intensity or continue that intensity off the bench with Fish and Leota and Tarpane starting. So look, I think the Kiwis are probably, you know, the strongest pack in the World Cup. You know, Kevin can say, you know, all that he likes to try and build up his team. But if you look across the Kiwis as well, a lot of them, you know, play deep into the final series as well. Whereas, you know, the Kangaroos are, you know, probably a little bit done in terms of football throughout the semi-final. So whether that plays a part in the outcome of the game, we'll have to wait and see. But, you know, the game will definitely be set up, you know, through the middle part of the field. And, you know, then hopefully the, you know, some of those strike weapons that the Kiwis do have out wide can then sort of take over and play off the back of the momentum that the Kiwis create through the middle part of the field.
5: Balance is odd, isn't it? Players that haven't played for a bit and coming back in and trying to reinvigorate themselves, as opposed to players that have played a lot through the final series, maybe being a bit dinged up and a bit exhausted. It's a hard one to sit across, isn't it, Nathan?
6: It is, mate. You know, there's always the argument, you know, they're professionals and, you know, they're experienced and all of that type of thing, but they'll still have to blow a bit of rust out. You know, Reece hasn't played, you know, for quite a while. I know Bostock, who's making his debut, he had a fantastic year at the Dolphins, but, you know, Latrell, Katoni, Tom Trbojevic, Munster, you know, all of those guys, Mitch Moses, none of them have played in the final series. So, you know, whether that plays a role, you know, as the game and fatigue starts to set in, we'll have to wait and see, as I said. But, you know, I know, you know, just from experience, you know, the more games that you have had under your belt going into these ones, you know, the easier it is to build connection, which is what the Kiwis will be trying to do over the first part of the first few games of the series, obviously, to, you know, concentrate on those bigger games come the back end of the finals. But, you know, I think the Kiwis is much better. You know, they're in a much better position, much, you know, in terms of games played, and, you know, they'll slip into that quite simply, I reckon. Look, it's going to be a great game. I'm looking forward to it, actually. So let's see how it rolls out.
5: As far as the selection's concerned, plainly you're happy as a clam with what's been named out there. You don't see too much of a problem with what Stacey Jones is doing from one right the way through to 13 and beyond.
6: Yeah, look, I think just the only sort of position there is, you know, at dummy half, or, you know, having Phoenix, you know, suspended, not having him available to be on the bench to sort of work in 10.

0: tandem there with Jez might, you know, be the only sort of question mark. You know, I know we've got Tamare there, you know, as the 14 or the utility to come off the bench, but, you know, whether he sticks his head in at dummy half at some point, yeah, remains to be seen. But I know, you know, from club level, you know, Jez was able to do that for us, you know, particularly towards that back end of the year when we're playing in those big games and big finals, you know, he played really big minutes. So he'll be able to do that hands down. Outside of that, mate, yeah, it's exciting. Cody, you know, Nicarima's come off a fantastic year, you know, so I'm sure he'll combine well with Jerome. And, you know, Kalen was probably the standout player through the semi-final series. So, you know, having someone like that at the back, able to create, you know, the space or, you know, even take on the three men and, you know, the defenders out wide, he'll definitely put that Australian team under a lot of pressure just with his speed and agility. So it's exciting. Yeah, you know, I think back to our World Cup campaign back in 2008, we absolutely got pumped in this game. I think it was like a 30-6 or 30-8 or something like that type of scoreline, but we were still able to pull ourselves together. So while it's a big game, you know, you don't win the World Cup in this first game, but you can start to build that connection and momentum as you get towards those big ones at the end of the tournament.
1: And to take you back, some of these key positions and how important they could be, and you mentioned we've got Mitchell Moses and Cameron Munster, and they are up against, well, Jerome Hughes and Cody Nicarima. Is there any edge in those positions? And I suppose you look at the rest of the spine, because we've got Reece Walsh, you've mentioned before, you've got Kalen Pong in the background, and you've already touched on the hookers as well. Is there a distinct advantage anywhere there, do you think, Feeney?
0: Oh, look, I think it's all pretty even if you can just look at it on face value. Like what we do know, you know, around Mitchell Moses, he's got a massive boot, you know, so the Kiwis will need to have their kick pressure on point. You know, we're going to need to defend well to try and minimise the yards and momentum that the Australian team makes. So he's kicking deep and kicking long all the time. So, you know, our back five have an opportunity to create some momentum through you know, our end of the field. But Munster's unpredictable. He can do anything on any given moment at any given time. So, you know, he's definitely someone that they're going to need to watch. Reece Walsh is like that as well. He's dynamic in terms of what he can do athletically. You know, on the wings, Bostock and Trbojevic, they're obviously both quite tall, so they both will be a kick target. So that's going to, you know, be a factor in the game, how we're able to escort those guys off the football when it comes to those fifth plays, and, you know, just their set ends. Hopefully the Kiwis can do a good job there. But, you know, it's going to be a cracking game of football, and, you know, it's a great way to kick off the World Cup campaign.
1: As far as tactics are concerned, what Stacey Jones is going to bring, what Kevy Walters is going to bring, what do you see as the primary thrust of both of these sides as opposed to where they're going to play and how they're going to play there?
0: Oh, look, I think for the Kiwis, it'll be, you know, through the middle part of the field. You know, we mentioned earlier, you know, just that starting middle with Fish and Leota and Tarpane, you know, they're big forwards, and, you know, they're very intimidating, and, you know, we'll definitely be, you know, going after the Australian starting pack. But then, you know, when those guys get to the point where they need to be subbed out, you've got, you know, equally just as big with Nafar, who's probably the form front rower of the competition this year, it must be said. And, you know, coming off the back of a premiership win, you know, he's going to have a lot of confidence in his game and what he can bring to, you know, a team like the Kiwis. Aaron Clark's been, you know, the best, you know, lock or ball playing lock in the competition for 2 years running. So, you know, what he can bring in terms of that connection, you know, with Cody and also Jerome will definitely be a key factor with, you know, when there's a bit of fatigue in the game. Just looking at the Aussies though, you know, Harry Grant's a phenomenal hooker. So, you know, the momentum is all a part of their game. You know, if we can control the ruck speed and, you know, able to put the Aussies under a bit of pressure, that'll take, you know, I guess, time and space off the likes of Harry Grant and Munster and Reece Walsh at the back. You know, that's going to be a really big factor. But, can't be underestimated. Obviously, it's a test match, start of the World Cup. Both teams will be wanting to get the win. And, you know, I'm sure Stacey will have the boys up for it. And, yeah, they'll be cranking, ready to go.
1: And then finally, a wee bit on you. You've trotted around a couple of clubs and you're playing wild. Cowboys back

0: the Wires and then over to the Dragons. I always love the way you Dragons. It's very Nathan Fiend the way you say that. You picked yourself up a title there. You've been with the Dolphins what since the start, having the last few years. Now you're packed up from the Dolphins and you're moving back to the Dragons again. You can't help yourself, can you? Why the move, mate? What did you do there for?
1: Look, just a bit of opportunity, Darcy. Like, Wayne sort of gave me the opportunity to go to the Dolphins, for their inaugural year. I've been a part of putting a bit of DNA in the place, if you like, and it's been a fantastic ride over these first 4 years, and it, you know, culminated with the, playing in our first final series this year. So, you know, I know I've definitely had a big impact on the place, and I'm definitely leaving the place in a better spot than when I got here, that's for sure. But, you know, just for me personally, just trying to work out what the next step is, where do I want to get to in terms of my coaching career, and, you know, an opportunity come up to go back and work alongside Dean as his right-hand man, if you like. And, you know, I played with Dean at the Dragons, and, you know, obviously we won a competition there. So, really looking forward to that. Obviously, wooden spoon there last year, so it's going to be tough, it's going to be challenging, all of those things that, you know, throughout my playing days, it was something that I always tried to rise, you know, so I'm looking forward to being a part of the turnaround next year. And there's a few familiar faces going there in Cody as well, so he's headed back there, and, you know, this November 1 with all the players and that sort of coming off contract, it'll be interesting to see how a few things play out over the coming weeks as well.
0: And you're coming back to the Warriors to coach, are you, long term? I mean, it makes sense, doesn't it? You are a Kiwi after all, right?
1: It could be on the cards, Darcy. You never say never. But, mate, I love my time over at the Warriors. And, you know, even the ride that they were on this year, you know, deep down I was, still within that little heart, pulled on the heartstrings every time the Warriors went out there and played. And I was definitely cheering for them as my second team this year. But, you know, unfortunately, all good things come to an end sometimes. And I know that they'll get their learnings out of the season that they had, and they'll come back bigger and stronger again next year. But, for the Dolphins, I'm sure they'll be the same as well, you know, falling over at the last step and being ever so close, but yet so far. The Roosters were just too good on that prelim final night, and, you know, obviously they went on to win it, so the rest is history. But for me, sailing off into the sunset once again, and looking forward to being part of the Dragons, and who knows what the future holds, Darcy.
0: So Nathan Fiend, you've got the accent, we know who you play, but we know who you love. Who's going to win tonight?
1: The Kiwis will win, mate. The Kiwis will win this game. You heard it first.
0: Wow, it's great to have you on. We're really looking forward to your continued involvement in the game. And as they say, Nathan Fiend, or as you say, thanks for joining us. Too easy, mate.
1: Too easy, mate. It's always good to chat to you, Darcy. Have a good one.
0: Darcy. Thank you very much for that, Nathan Fiend. Oh, some of the old school, eh? We had Michael Witt on a couple of months back as well. That generation of Wahs that were quite something else, those kind of Oz Kiwis, if you will. Mentioning before, I said the Raven Shield that's been competed for. It's like a Ranfurly Shield of internationals. It's been going since 1871. New Zealand have had plenty of defences. The Irish had a 16 defence run once. New Zealand had a 17, a couple of 14s and a 15 and so on and so forth. But it's a kind of cool thing. It's not really, I suppose, right up in the eye line of most people, but there it is, Raven Shield. Must defend. This is Sports Talk on News Talk ZB. Coming up next, Marcus Lush with Marcus Lush Nights, taking you through until midnight tonight. But of course, if you're a fan of sport, you're going to just have to switch that off at 10 o'clock and watch the Kiwis take on the Kangaroos. Will it be a Kiwi juggernaut? Will the Kangaroos be merely roadkill? Hard to run over Kangaroos. No, I haven't tried, but I know they are. Corbin Boyd, thanks for producing the program. Looking forward to Lush coming up next. I'm Darcy Watergrave. Good night.
2: 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It just wasn't safe. My mate recommended this Sparky. Can't remember his name. Anyway, he replaced all the old wiring pretty quick. Didn't try to do anything that didn't need to be done. It was a messy job, but he sorted it, no worries.

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6: It's 8 o'clock. I'm Stuart Willey. Starship Children's Hospital is assuring all cancer treatments are going ahead after revelations some treatments been delayed up to a week. Health Minister Simeon Brown's denied treatments were suspended, saying this incorrect information would be distressing to parents. Health NZ Auckland Group Operations Director Dr. Mike Shepherd says this is a case of scheduling adjustments, but everyone's getting treated.
7: Around 20 cycles of chemotherapy have been delayed. We deliver over this period, it'll be at least 500 or 600 cycles of chemotherapy. So it's a small impact.
6: A widely felt magnitude 5 earthquake has struck the central North Island this evening. The shake's been reported to GeoNet more than 5,000 times after it hit 30 kilometres northeast of Tomaranui just before 6:30. GeoNet says it was 269 kilometres deep, causing it to be felt across the lower north and upper South Islands. The Green Party says New Zealand has to afford a strong public service that looks after people. It's promising to undo this government's cost-cutting, with agencies most recently told to cut 2% from baselines this year and 5% each of the next two. The Greens estimate cancelling and reversing that will cost $2.4 billion over 4 years. Co-leader Marama Davidson says this is a commitment to reverse harmful cuts.
8: This is an investment for the services that all of our communities need. We absolutely can and must afford this.
6: A union's devastated. A government agency formed this year is already considering job cuts. The Ministry for Cities, Environment, Regions and Transport, MCERT, is proposing to reduce roles by 400, though 365 are vacancies. It was established in July. PSA spokesperson Dwayne Leo is concerned it won't be well-staffed to tackle the big issues.
9: We're talking about climate change, housing and infrastructure, and these are our long-term challenges.
6: A rise in the number of New Zealanders opting to stay in the country as net migration numbers slowly grow. Stats NZ data shows migrant arrivals outnumbered departures by 20,500 in August. ASB's senior economist Mark Smith says this is still well below the 46,000 decade average, but he says the figures show lots of Kiwis making the move home.
10: 27,000 have arrived, and we're also seeing fewer New Zealanders get offshore. It's about sort of 3,000 less than a couple of years ago. This is a really positive development.
6: David Seymour's touting progress on school attendance despite a third-term drop. Jamie Cunningham reports.

0: reports.
1: Provisional data shows 52.2% of students attended regularly in Term 3, climbing slightly from just over half at the same time last year. That's the number of kids in class more than 90% of the time. Overall, average daily attendance reached 86.6% in Term 3, down from 88.5% in Term 2.
0: Newstalk's Abby Sport. Kaelin Ponga and Dane Gagai may have played more than 500 NRL games between them, but Kiwis captain James Fisher-Harris is happy to have a laugh at the expense of his rookies. The pair will make their New Zealand debuts tonight against the Kangaroos in the Rugby League World Cup opener, and Fisher-Harris is stoked to have the newbies in his camp.
2: It's pretty funny seeing them do like the debutant like rituals and stuff like that. So they have to get out of their comfort zone again. But the energy is really great. Obviously great leaders and great players. So yeah, it's pretty special, bro.
0: Kickoff in Sydney's at 10:05. Dame Nolene Todua is in a head spin due to the Silver Ferns midcourt riches at her disposal for the upcoming Constellation Cup netball series against Australia. New Zealand has been in camp for a fortnight ahead of the four test series, which starts in Auckland on Sunday. Todua says it will be difficult to reduce her 15-strong squad to a match day 12, especially in the midcourt where the logjam is causing sleepless nights.
3: Man, we got a massive midcourt. They are all like, oh God, it's a bit of a headache, but it's a good headache. They all bring something really different, and that's a bit of a headache once again as to who we're going to leave out, to be honest.
0: All Blacks coach Dave Rennie has only made three changes to the All Blacks starting lineup for Saturday's second test against the Wallabies in Sydney, saying it was an easy team to pick. Black Ferns coach Whitney Hansen believes their upcoming series against world number 4 France makes for reinvention by necessity. With the first ever Lions women's tour looming next year, Hansen says taking on the same quality side across a three-match series will be a great stress test.
4: If you exploit something one week, they sort of figure that out and they're going to be better again the next week there. So it's a bit of a competition of the moving the chess pieces and who can anticipate kind of what's coming next and sort of always been a bit of a step ahead.
0: Game one kicks off in Hamilton at 3:05 on Saturday. That's news and sport to 8:05. Marcus Lush is next. 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Northland to Kapiti, including the Central High Country, also Coromandel. Scattered showers, some heavy north of Taranaki in the morning. Thunderstorms possible about Coromandel tomorrow afternoon. Bay of Plenty, isolated showers clearing to fine tomorrow afternoon. Gisborne and Hawke's Bay, scattered showers turning to rain in the morning, with thunderstorms possible about the Wairoa district, easing to showers in Hawke's Bay tomorrow afternoon. Wairarapa and Wellington, rain easing to showers in the morning. Nelson and Buller to Fiordland, cloud and isolated showers clearing to fine overnight. Marlborough and Canterbury, rain falling as snow above 600 metres. Thunderstorms possible in Marlborough this evening. Rain easing to showers tomorrow morning. Showers becoming confined to the Kaikoura coast later and becoming fine elsewhere. Otago and Southland, isolated showers clearing to fine tomorrow afternoon. The Chatham Islands, rain easing to showers tomorrow morning. I'm Stuart Willey. That's Newstalk ZB News, Sport and Weather to 8:06.
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Greetings, good evening and welcome, Marcus, till 12 tonight. I hope it's good. It's Thursday. It's going to be loose like a caboose. Rugby League, obviously, I'll give the updates. It starts just after 10, I think. Kiwis versus Australia. Not quite sure why we are in the same round, but that's the way it goes. It must have been some rankings at an odd time. But anyway, that's starting. That's exciting. League at night works for me. So that's the situation. I will keep you updated with that too. Obviously, too, there is the earthquake in Tomaranui. That was about an hour and a half ago. Yeah, probably haven't had a chance to talk about that. If you are affected, if there was damage, stuff off the shelves, do let me know about that. Always keen and quake aware on this show. Did you get an alert? Did stuff come off your shelves? So

it's kind of loose tonight. The good news is there are no debates. So nothing. Because you've been bang slammed with them. Bang slam slammed. Two last night, one the night before, one the night before. I think it's been 4 and 3 days. So take a breath. Although I think probably it's been a steep learning curve for people. I guess people are more across the issues and the star performers and the likes. Bearing in mind, too, over years that people have always mispronounced John Key as John Keys and Chris Luxton as Chris Luxton. So sometimes it takes a while for people to actually hear the names time and time again before they get conversant with them. But, yeah, you might have a political question, too, that you might want someone else to answer. I don't know what your political worries have been today. You mightn't have had any. Very excited that Costco's going to Christchurch. I would probably shop there. Ah. It says how many square metres. That means nothing to me. Vienna. But it's going to be near the airport. Where else would you put it? What a great place. You go to Costco, then you go to the Antarctic Centre and see the Adelie penguins. Are they Adelie? Maybe they're not. Are they Gen 2? What are the penguins? I'll Google that straight away. AI, I love it. Anyway, get in touch if you want to start the whole ball rolling. Now, yeah, so Costco, Christchurch. I thought it was going to be in Rolleston. But no, they're putting out near the airport. Well, so much land there, isn't it? And you get off a plane and you come and buy a whole lot of quail's eggs or whatever there is in bulk. They are little blue penguins. I didn't think they were. Are you sure? What are the penguins there? Would that be right? Says they are. What are the penguins at Kelly Tarleton? I love penguins. My favourite bird. But I remember talking to the people at Kelly Tarleton and... Now, I'll fact check myself with this. They got penguins early on in their thing and they can make money from selling their penguins, I think. That's, you know, they're like the only place in the world you can get penguins is from Kelly Tarleton. They're King Gentoo penguins. I think I'm pretty, it sounds wrong, but I'm pretty sure that was right. At the time, they had a license to get them, and they have a breeding program. Because you can't get them down from Antarctica. Anyway, so that's number one. I'm just making this up as I go. I got some brief. The number one topic is Costco and Christchurch. I think it will go gangbusters. Speaking of the supermarkets, because that's one of people's fixations, there's a supermarket chain that's trying to become the third biggest chain. It's called Paddock to Pantry. Change the name. Nothing is going to go good if it's called that. Where are you going to shop? Oh, just off to Paddock to Pantry. Sounds stupid. Oh, just off to Paddock to... Can't even say it myself. Doesn't even feel like... Just off to Paddock to Pantry. Needs a peppy name like Arbuckles or anything, but Paddock to Pantry sounds wrong to me. But Costco, I've been to Costco once, bought nothing, loved it. No, I didn't love it, but was impressed by the grandeur. And I do like the whole model where you get a subscription. By the way, there's a guy in Australia who is made lots of money out of gambling schemes and then bought all the houses on the block. Famous guy, young guy, whippersnapper, smart, and winds people up. He is taking on the big supermarkets in Australia and it's going to be a similar sort of thing like Costco. You buy a membership and it's growing like Topsy. So that could be the model to take on Pack and Save and New World and Woolworths. Now, I have a moral thing that I want to share with you. After work last night, I was driving home and went to the 24-hour dairy. We have three of them, just to grab a snack to eat. This was at 12:30. Wasn't a cold night, but it was not a warm night. It was windy. And there's never any much at the dairy, but as I walked to the dairy, there was a guy that was clearly homeless, asked me if I had any food. And I'd sort of talk to people all night and I was going into the shop to buy food. This is at 12:30 at night. Going through the bins and I said no, which just because I couldn't be bothered asking him what he wants, da, da, da. I made a decision.

that I wasn't going to give that guy food. Not a problem. Went and got what I needed to eat, got in the car, drove away. Speeding ticket, $115. If I'd bought that guy food, well, what might have happened? I probably might have stopped and talked to him for 3 or 4 minutes. Within that time, the police car coming the other way wouldn't have pinged me. Now, that's not kismet. I don't know what that is. I'm not looking at that. I'm not saying anything. But if I had been more caring and generous, it would have worked out better for me. Tis kismet. So make of that what you will. Anyway, that's my starting rave for you. People, if you do want to come through, 0800 80 1080. There is something else I want to mention. Now, you'll probably take this the wrong way, as though I'm stirring. But I'm not. And Jacinta Ardern. People always got that wrong, didn't they? Jacinta. I'm not asking this in a stirring way or a negative way. But maybe people, we are talking about the election, and people might have questions for the election. If there is a national-led coalition that wins, with National and New Zealand First and ACT and maybe Opportunity Party, when we vote, if we voted for National, if I choose to vote for National, if I choose to look at their policies and decide they are the party for the future, am I expecting, and no one's, and sometimes your thoughts and your questions are so out of left field, are so mad, there's no point asking them. I don't know where I am with this one. I haven't heard anyone discussing it. If you were to vote for National expecting Christopher Luxon to be Prime Minister, because that's the assumption, how long do you think he would stay in that job? So, because what we are talking about is votes for Prime Minister, but I don't know, and I haven't got strong evidence either way, I don't know that he would hang around. So does that mean that we would be voting for Erica Stanford to be Prime Minister, or for Chris Bishop, although he has got a battle on his hands to get back in there? So yeah, just your thoughts on that. Someone's made the very good point in a text, or you could have done the speed limit. Quite right. Absolutely quite right. Good point. So I take that on board. Guilty as charged. So, yeah, what are people thinking? People particularly the National Party. But are you voting for National knowing that you think Luxon will be there for 3 years, or knowing that there might well be a change? I can't see him going three terms. Two terms maybe. What's your thoughts on that one? So you might want to come through and talk about that as well. That's a question I have had on my mind all day today, and no one's brought that up that I've heard. And I've never heard an answer. I mean, obviously he's going to say he's there forever. Anyway. Marcus, there was an episode of The Chase where the answer was Jacinda Ardern, but instead the guy said Jacinda Ardern. Really? Very good. Get in touch, Marcus, till 12. If there is something you want to talk about, head to the very end if you want to be a part of the show. If there's something else you've got to do. Marcus, after a lot of thinking, I've decided I'm voting for the Opportunity Party. I like the leader. She's direct, confident. She's got a great vibe, and she brings something different and fresh to the table. I do have concerns about her land tax, but realistically, I don't think I'll ever get across the line, so I can live with that. She's performed well in debates, and I've liked what I've seen so far. Sometimes you got to take risks. This is a guy that's overshared with me his political leanings. I think just 3 days ago, he said he was going to go with the ACT Party. And with the wonders of the internet, I can go back and read his last email, but there we go. That is that. So that someone has come through. I won't say his name. It might be privileged information. But yeah. Be in touch if you want to talk. My name is Marcus. Welcome. 0800 80 1080 and 9292 to text if you do want to be a part of it. If there's something different you want to mention. So his last email was, I'm still undecided who I'm voting for. It's a toss-up between Labour, National, Opportunity. There we go. So that is that. Get in touch if you want to be a part of it. My name is Marcus. Welcome. As I say, 0800 80 1080 and 9292 to text if you want to be a part of it. Anything else you want to talk about, you are more than welcome. I've given you plenty to start with. I'll get to your texts and your emails.

0: I don't understand that text number ending in 96. You might need to rephrase that with punctuation or something. I mean, I love what you're trying to do. I just don't get it. Anyway, as I say, here till midnight, my name is Marcus. Welcome. As I say, rugby league is starting at 10. Car on fire near Sylvia Park Motorway and a shake in Tomaranui. But yeah, if you want to talk on air, that's the plan. Marcus till 12. You might have a political question also that you might want the listeners to answer. There might be something that you're unsure about. And I wonder if people have got stuff they want to run up the flagpole or share with the group or whatever the metaphor for asking the audience is. So you might want to come through with that too. 18 past 8. My name is Marcus. Good evening. So yes, be in touch here till 12. Looking forward to what you've got to say. 18 past 8.
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3: Mike, Luxon was so disappointing. Nothing on productivity and growth of our GDP. I don't know that that's necessarily fair. He's a fairly good spruiker of the economy, and the economy is in not unreasonable shape at the moment. I did note this morning in one of the reviews, no one's mentioned this finance thing from Queenstown last night. Somebody in a review said Seymour was a bit stymied because the party's core issue of debt and state of the books was not featured. So my question is, how can you have a finance debate and not raise the issue of debt or the state of the books? The hell were they talking about?
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4: 821, all the lines are free. Marcus, that big was probably an undercover copy radio to hit that you were coming down the road. Very good point. Well, I'd gone and done three tunes before then, so it was an unlikely situation. Marcus, $24 million paddock to pantry investment might create a third supermarket player when One New World reportedly cost $70 million to set up. Anyway, get in touch if you want to talk. My name is Marcus. Welcome, 0800 80 1080. And that question too about Christopher Luxon, if people are expecting that he will be the person that will lead them for the next 3 years if they do get into government. I imagine we all think if they don't get into government, he'll probably be Gomberger, but will he stay? Is that what you are assuming? And I'm curious to know the answer to that. I think that would affect certain choices. That's my take on that one. Well, that's not my take. It's something that I am curious about. Some people are quite triggered by that question and think it's pointless or think it's not a good question to ask. Anyway, Marcus, I don't have much hope in any of the parties, but what does bring me joy is the fact that Brian Tamaki is not trying to scam his way into leader. Side topic, extremely wet day at work, got soaked. Shout out to my workmate Rooney, who smashed through it. I wonder what you do, Shamu. But good on you. Nice to hear from you. By the way, the Pihar camping ground is going to stay open for the summer. It's been closed since June, so it's going to reopen for the summer. It's been a big story with big petitions, although is unbelievably flood prone. So the concerns that they have had were probably justified, but there will be mitigation measures and early warning measures, I would think, because in that big base and that big valley in the Waitakere's that the water comes steaming through. I've walked through there in the floods and it does really roar through there. Anyway, enough from me, 24 past 8. If you want to begin the topic tonight, I would encourage that. If there is something different, number one topic, Costco. Number two topic, penguins at the Antarctic Centre. Number three topic, people's assumption when they vote National. And because I haven't heard that discussed, and I thought that would be quite an obvious thing to discuss. Maybe it's not. It was to me. Apologies if I've offended anyone, but you know, you've got the right to call. Someone says, anyone got bets on how long David Seymour will lead the ACT Party and how much of a threat Paul Henry really is to the leadership? I don't think he would be someone that would want to be there for the long haul. I'm talking about Henry. That would be my take. He'd be one and done, wouldn't he? Or maybe two. That would be my assumption there. But yeah, whatever. But be in touch if you want to start the discussion. 0800 80 1080 and 9292 to text. You want to be a part of it. Here till 12, looking forward to what you've got to say. If there's something different you want to mention, that's the plan, Stan. I can tell you some of the other stuff that's happening tonight and today. How have the ticket sales gone for the Bledisloe? Is that sold out? 23 days to the general election, just 10 days left to enrol. There are Met Service warnings for Porter's Pass, Highway 73 from 6 p.m, Arthur's Pass until 11 p.m, Lewis Pass until 10 p.m. That's what's happening. At this day in 2024, Star Trek frogs were discovered in Madagascar. Strange, they make strange high-pitched whistling calls like sound effects from the sci-fi series Star Trek. I like that. Jolene released this date 1973, 53 years ago. In 1783, the world's first manned balloon flight. That was early for ballooning, 1783. Good on them. Must have required quite some organisation to get that going. But be in touch if you want to start the whole shebang, gang. Something. Oh, by the way, we're still asking people if they've seen the Tom Cruise movie, like no one has. So, yep, that's something you might want to talk about. So, yeah. And the other thing I was saying, a couple of weeks ago, we did a show on One Hit Wonders. And I did quite a bit of driving in the weekend and slotted some Spotify playlists of One Hit Wonders. And that's a marginal exercise in itself. But I've got to say, from the kids' point of view, Johnny Wakelin in Zaire. What a hit song that is. Song he wrote for The Rumble in the Jungle, I presume, with the Ali, I want to say Frazier fight, but gee, great song. In Zaire. Google that and play that if you like. Anyway, here till 12 if you want to be a part of it. 0800 80 1080. Headlines at 8:30. Let's start the whole shebangaroonie. Sam, it's Marcus. Greetings and good evening.
5: Hello.
4: Can you hear me? Are you in a clear place?
5: Hello.
4: Yeah, hi, it's Marcus. Welcome.
5: Hi, how are you, man?
4: Good, thank you.
5: Yeah, and I was just talking about the assumptions you have when voting for National.
4: Yes.
5: I mean, I look at Luxon. I mean, he could get a job in the real world, which is not something you can say with a lot of the politicians there who are career politicians or wheeling and dealing. And, you know, maybe he's not the greatest debater, but, you know, we were talking about running a country, not high school debates and stuff, so...
4: Sam, here's someone that you're looking to vote for, by what you're saying?
5: Yes, I am, actually. Okay. Because, I mean, cool.
4: That's fine. Are you assuming that if he gets in as Prime Minister, that he is intending to stay? Is that what you would assume? That the party will support him and he will be there for the next 3 years?
5: If they want to stay in power, they will, because the thing is, he's probably keeping that, he's the glue that's keeping the party together and keeping it performing at the level it's performing, sort of thing.
4: So you got no doubts he'll be there for the next 3 years?
5: I do.
4: Sweet. Perfect. Appreciate your succinctness. Don't appreciate your line, but, you know, you're called and that's a great thing. Marcus, just a question. Might be the ask a question night. Marcus, just a question. As more and more people transition to solar power and use less power from the national grid, will that mean that people who can't afford to put solar in their houses will get charged more kilowatt by the power companies to still recuperate their running costs? Great question. Can't answer it. I imagine from a economics point of view, would say yes. Less people paying for the fees and for the maintenance and the running costs. Interesting point. Well, the charge per unit might go down, though. Might even out. The line fees might be more. The charge per unit might be less demand. Someone said Luxon should have gone... Oh, 8:30. Stu, headlines, please.
6: Thanks, Marcus. The whole lounge wobbled. People across central parts of the country have been talking about feeling a very deep 5-magnitude quake centred near Tomaranui at about 6:30 tonight. Geonet says it was down 269 kilometres. The police minister says Destiny Church's Brian Tamaki is talking nonsense garble. Tamaki's claiming his being charged today with inciting racial disharmony is politically motivated. New Zealand First is promising to give Coast Guard $12 million more a year, increasing Crown funding to cover 70% of its budget. A Dunedin road could be closed for weeks after a sinkhole opened up. Council contractors were called to Glen Park Avenue on Tuesday night, immediately fencing off the area and beginning work. And Genesis's first grid-scale battery is now in use at Waikato's Huntly Power Station, able to store enough electricity to power 60,000 homes for 2 hours. More from the newsroom at 9, or go to nzherald.co.nz.
4: Stu, thank you, 29 to 9. The number is 0800 80. Andy, it's Marcus. Good evening and welcome.
7: G'day, Marcus. It's Andy here. Yeah, listen, I was just rummaging through my parents' storage the other day, and I came across a CD called South.
4: Oh.
7: Now, I haven't had a chance to have a look at it, but I just wondered what it was all about. Presumably it was something about the South Island.
4: Now, I'm not saying CD. I mean, we've got to be careful with our format. DVD it'd be, would it?
7: Oh, was it a DVD, was
4: yeah,
7: it? Oh,
4: yeah,
7: okay.
4: Yeah, it's not because CDs are for music, right?
7: Oh, okay, yeah, so it must have been a DVD, eh?
4: It must be a TV show from the 2000s, I would say. How old are you, Andy?
7: I'm 61.
4: Okay, so, yeah, okay.
7: So I don't know how to play it, but how do you play a DVD these days? Those things are long gone, aren't they?
4: Oh, yeah, there'd be no way you could watch it. You'd have to go to, I would imagine if you hadn't watched it the first time it came out, you're probably not going to watch it. That would be my take on it.
7: Yeah, well, my dad or mum probably watched it.
4: Yeah, well, that's quite moving.
7: So it's probably not worth much money then, Marcus, eh?
4: Well, I think most old TV shows have been uploaded to YouTube by now, so you'd probably see it all there.
7: Right, okay.
4: Well, might be on TikTok, might be on YouTube. I wouldn't. I tend not to go back to watch the stuff.
7: No,

0: I think you can get it digitised to a computer, Jay. We'll find out, Andy. Another Ask the Question, 27 to 9. Kettle 12, my name is Marcus. Good evening and welcome. 0800 80 1080. Anything else you want to talk about? In Zaire. What a great, was that a big song in New Zealand? In Zaire. Anyway, that's something else you might want to mention tonight too. And Costco, for the, I think for Christchurch, they're cock-a-hoop anyway. I think if they get Costco, they're going to be besides themselves with retail excitement. There's a special bus going out. Can see it all happening. By the way, tickets for the Bledisloe, there seem to be a fair few left available. Yeah. Cheap too, 55 buckaroonies. Big stadium, whatever, 70,000? That's Olympic Park. Hard to get to, you've got to get the train. 0800 80 1080 and 9292 to text as we ease into it. Marcus, for me, this is lectures about who I don't want to get, and that's a sad state of affairs in my opinion. You can buy a DVD or a player at the warehouse for $69. I think people would be happy. No, let me say this right. It wouldn't be the buying of the DVD. It would be working out where to plug it into the back of your TV, I think, would challenge me. I got rid of all my DVDs, and I regret that more than getting rid of... Sorry. I got rid of all my DVDs. I regret that a lot less than getting rid of all my CDs. Particularly when I'm driving, I loved my CDs. Loved them. Don't know why I got rid... You know why I got rid of them? Here's the process with my CDs. I had a lot of them. Worked in radio for a long time, got given a lot of CDs, bought a lot of CDs. And a small house, a massive pile of them. And unlike records, CDs didn't seem to stack in a compact way, ironically, because they're called a compact disc. They weren't like records where you have a shelf and they're all nuzzled together beautifully. You have to buy CD towers, which are horrible things made of nasty old pine that was stained and looked terrible. So anyway, I thought what I'm going to do is I'm going to convert all those to folders. So I took them all out and put them all in those booklet folders. You could put 100 CDs in one booklet and put them all into about 20 folders. But what I didn't realise is that for most of them, it was impossible to know which CD was which CD. And from that point on, it was impossible for me to find the CD I wanted. In fact, it was one of my great mistakes in life was doing that. I've just realised that myself as I've been talking to you. So yeah, complete waste of time. Miss all of them. And that was my whole musical history thrown. Anyway, I probably should have gone into vinyl, but I'm not into that. Anyway, Marcus, you can buy DVD players at Harvey Norman and all electrical stores. You can also play DVDs on gaming consoles like PlayStation. Marcus, that caller's DVD called South might be the train journey that was on a TV a few years ago, just the main line from Auckland, then the east coast of the South Island. No commentary, just filmed from the train. Do you remember? Yes, it was like that Scandinavian relaxing TV that you just sat and watched. I don't know if that one was called South, though. Someone shall know. Not me, though, tonight. Get in touch if you want to join the discussion. Three nights of politics. Has that been too much? There is a cold snap on the way. State Highway 3, Awakino Gorge, swamped by flooding. Well, that will close. Is it already closed? So there is flooding and roads in both the North Island and South Island are inundated. The Awakino Gorge, there's stop-go traffic management in place. Motorists are advised to expect delays and take extra care through the gorge between New Plymouth and Hamilton. And Aukatere in the Manawatū was blocked with a tree near the intersection of the Pahia Tua track. So trees are falling. 23 away from 9 o'clock.
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2: Anna, it's Marcus. Good evening and welcome.
3: Hi, Marcus. It's good to chat to you. The DVDs that the gentleman called earlier on, the one that's south, I know people have been saying about you can get DVD players from the warehouse and Harvey Normans and so forth. I have both those DVDs, the one called South and the one called North, and they are definitely from the TV programs, and I can't remember which era they are, but yes, they are about trains, and they're excellent, so he will enjoy it. So I'm trying to encourage him to get a DVD player and sit down and watch it, because I know he will really enjoy it.
2: I don't think they're about trains.
3: Well, they're not about trains. You're exactly right. They're just about the South Island and about the North Island. So I mentioned trains because of something else quite some time ago. But
2: appreciate that, Anna. Thank you. Appreciate that. It's a bizarre conversation, but that's good. No good. Good on them. Hessel 12. Not much more news about that roller coaster. What I've decided, are we supposed to delete emails? Never quite sure if you're supposed to or not. I'm just going through the onion dip ones. Faye, it's Marcus. Good evening.
4: Hello, Marcus. Probably not the topic you're talking about, but it's 2 years anniversary of Jim Bolger today.
2: Oh.
4: 15th of October. I couldn't wait till Thursday night. I had it in my diary. And I said, Thursday night. And so it's 2 years. It's gone past, isn't it?
2: Yeah.
4: 15th of October, 2025.
2: He was a neighbour of yours in Taranaki, is that right?
4: Not a neighbour. Not a neighbour, but two or three roads down.
2: Oh, yeah, we say that. Yeah, he was.
4: Young Farmers Club and Country Girls Club we used to belong to.
2: He married the next door neighbour, he married the girl next door.
4: That's right, yes.
2: Wow.
4: Yeah, 2 years today, 15th of October. So I thought I'd give you that and remind you. Well, not remind you, but just think about Jim.
2: What a great bit of information, Faye. Thank you. Yeah, Ben, it's Marcus. Good evening and welcome.
5: Yeah, good day, Marcus. Look, I just want to mention something that I haven't seen anyone else mention, and that is the use of AI in this in the campaigns. So I've seen a lot of the smaller political parties that don't have a lot of money producing quality advertising, the same as the big guys now, putting them on the same level playing field with tiny budgets, and that's all due to AI, and I think it's a good thing.
2: Yeah, I would imagine that's a good thing if it enables, because everyone deserves to get their message. If it's an idea, a competition of ideas, people need to get their ideas out, and there should be no barrier to cost. Are you seeing these on TV or on Facebook?
5: No, Instagram, Facebook, a whole range of different social media and online.
2: Because I haven't seen any of them. I've just seen endless National Party ads pop up.
5: Oh, yeah, I've seen heaps of National and heaps of Labour stuff, but there's quite a bit of stuff like Opportunity, the Maori Party's put some stuff out. I think the Greens, I don't know if it's the Greens directly or some of their supporters, but there's definitely a lot from a lot of these little parties that don't normally have a huge social media advertising campaign, and it's definitely coming through, and I think it's great. You know, like someone can create an advertisement for a $20 Claude subscription. You know, it's great.
2: Can you tell straight away their AI, or does it say somewhere their AI?
5: It normally says in the top corner, but these are actually good advertising. It's not just something that you can see like that's amateur. It's actually really good.
2: The other thing about AI, I've heard political commentators and people whose opinion I respect have spoken to people who are having trouble knowing who to vote for, say just Google AI and AI, ask AI their policies and what it means to you. I've never heard that people could, I always thought AI was something to fear, but the people are extolling it as being a great thing to use to help you find who to vote for.
5: Yeah, well, you can just go to AI and type in a political party and go, basically tell me all their policies.
2: Exactly.
5: And boom, within seconds.

0: you've got all the policies coming up at once, telling you all the costings and everything, and it's a good thing.
1: And I presume it's normally always pretty well right?
0: Well, you know, you can never be certain with AI, but generally, and then if you want to fact check it, you can go onto parties' websites, but at least all the information's there in one place, like the gist of it.
1: Yeah, like it. Like it a lot, Ben. Thank you. Thought-provoking. Provoking the thoughts 15 to 9, here till 12, wet, wet, wet, right up the country. Flooding Awakino Gorge. Stockgo people are in place. Snowing on the ranges. So this is interesting. Jim Bolger died last year. So, what do we make of that? There are outages in Hanmer Springs. I'd go to the pools. It's unplanned. We have a tripping on our line supplying Hanmer and the Lewis Pass. Our staff are patrolling the line to locate the fault. We will update once the fault has been found. So tripping hazard. It's tripped. That'll be to do with the snow. I'd go straight to the hot pools. That's my love those hot pools. Love them. Spent many a year in those. Anyway. Here till 12, my name is Marcus. Welcome. 0800 80 1080 and 9292 to text. 27 pupils at least killed after a Pakistan school roof has collapsed as rescuers search for survivors. Peshawar, Pakistan. 19 injured, 5 critical. News just through 14 to 9.
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1: 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Great. That's exciting. Hamner Springs, it's all out. Hi, Marcus. My father used to own an entertainment company called Playtime Limited here in Auckland, hiring out jukeboxes, doing karaoke and DJing in the 90s and 2000s. He still has all his CDs, thousands of them, and even some old laser discs. Sadly, with Spotify and Apple coming out with their music, it put him out of business.

0: overnight. Wow. Marcus, has there ever been a worse packaging than the CD case? Plastic often broke when opening, and its hinges never lasted. Exactly. Why could they not just be stored in cardboard like records in a sleeve? It was the worst thing ever. And always hard to open, always complicated with funny bits of paper that would fall out, which would be the liner notes. Shocking. I do regret throwing mine out, but I don't regret the end of that technology. Cassettes I loved. Records I loved. But CDs, terrible. I mean, great how you could play them in cars. I like that. But yeah, no, I agree entirely with you, Brett. But did anyone do what I did and put them all in those folders and then threw out the folders? Terrible. It's going to bring me down all that. By the way, did anyone make the lemonade scones, and how did that work out for you if you haven't done that before? I know about this because I'm going through deleting my old emails. I'm seeing some of the stuff that we've talked about recently. Anyway, here till 12. It's 9 from 9.
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0: 7 to 9. Hello, George. It's Marcus. Welcome and good evening.
8: Yeah, hi. Can you hear me okay?
0: Yes, thank you for your consideration, but you've got a really clear phone line. You're sounding great.
8: I'm on a landline.
0: Marvellous.
8: One of those antique things. My son had a whole stack of CDs, music CDs. And he used to play them in his car, so he got sick of kicking the boxes around, the cases. So he bought one of those 100 CD slip and sleeve box containers. Yep. He put them all in that, and he put all the sleeves into a box and stuck them in the back of the garage.
0: Yep.
8: Well, one day he comes back to the car and they're gone. His whole collection was gone.
0: Someone pinched them.
8: Lock, stock and barrel. It's the only thing they stole. All his CDs. So he went back home, went to the garage, and he wrote down all the box covers of all the CDs that he had stacked into the sleeves. Went to the insurance and said, look, this has all been stolen. I said, yeah, we'll pay out. They gave him a check or gave him a deposit of $3,500.
0: Wow.
8: So he went back to the music store in Auckland. I can't remember one of those big ones, Groovy or whatever.
0: Oh, the Groovy. I think they call it the Groovy, yeah.
8: And he bought $3,500 worth of CDs. All the brand new ones. All the new music and everything else. So keep the boxes.
0: It's a really good

0: Point. It's a really good point, George. Thank you. Like that. Like that story a lot. Scott Marcus, good evening.
1: Yeah, good morning, Marcus.
0: Morning.
1: That's a wonderful story.
0: Yeah.
1: Isn't it? I mean,
0: yeah.
1: I get a bit depressed from time to time, but when I hear something like that.
0: Oh, it's what a spring in your day, isn't it? Or your morning? Yeah.
1: It did indeed. I can't remember why I think. Why did I ring you?
0: You want to talk about the weather?
1: Oh, that's right. Oh, it's diabolical here in Christchurch.
0: Is it?
1: Oh, yeah, it's hammering down.
0: You're not drinking and dialing, are you?
1: No, but you come from Christchurch, don't you?
0: No.
1: Where do you come from, Marcus?
0: Auckland, then Bluff.
1: Oh, dear. That's not a problem, I guess.
0: No, but if you're drinking and dialing, you should write down some notes on your pad beside the phone.
1: No, I know exactly what I want to say.
0: Well, you didn't, because you asked me.
1: Yeah, but I rang up to tell you how it was here in Christchurch.
0: Oh, yeah, of course, that's right. You've remembered that. Have you been out into it?
1: Well, no, I'm not that brave.
0: Hold your phone up to the roof.
1: Why?
0: I want to hear the rain.
1: Okay, hold on. I remember you asked for this. Hold on, we're getting out there. I've only got my undies on.
0: Oh, gee, it sounds heavy.
1: Hold on. Can you hear it?
0: It sounds really heavy.
1: Yeah.
0: Oh, they'll be flooding. What's the river that floods? The Heathcote? That'll be flooding, won't it?
1: No, it's the Avon.
0: Oh, I don't think. I thought it was the other one that flooded.
1: Well, it might be.
0: Which part of Christchurch are you in?
1: Spraydon.
0: Never heard of it. If
1: you've never heard of Spraydon.
0: If a compass is at the cathedral, which direction would I walk to Spraydon?
1: From where I am now? It would be southeast.
0: Oh, yeah. Great. Nice to talk, Scott. Brilliant. Marcus till 12. The miracle of rain. We can actually hear the rain. Get in touch if you want to talk in the next, I was going to say trimester, in the next quarter. I reckon most of my records say would no longer. I mean, they weren't rarities, but got a story for you.
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1: It's 9 o'clock. I'm Stuart Willey. At least 27 students and a teacher have been killed after a school roof collapsed in Pakistan's Peshawar city. Local authorities fear the death toll may rise, with reports more children are buried in the rubble. A hospital spokesperson says most of the students are under 13. Bakia National is promising plug-in solar systems will be on shop shelves within 6 months if it gets back into government. The coalition has been working on regulation to allow sales of kits to be sold, but hasn't set a date on when they'll be available. Chris Luxon says they'll be a priority if they're re-elected to give everyone access to cheap solar.
2: Imagine just walking into Bunnings or Mitre 10 or IKEA or the warehouse and just picking up a solar panel, taking it home, plugging it in and then generating your own electricity.
1: New Zealand First wants to knuckle down on safety and combat sports, promising more regulation. The party wants a combat sports commission to oversee event licensing and medical standards requiring medical professionals at all events. It's also looking at cracking down on gangs hosting unsanctioned events with new penalties. Winston Peters says thousands are involved in the sport and it needs to be safe.
3: People are going to carry on with these sorts of engagements. It's a hobby for them, or it's a recreation for them, it's an ambition for them. And no matter what we do, they're going to do it. So let's make sure we've got rules to make sure that it's safe for them.
1: The Greens say their tax on the super rich and mega corporates will help fund reversing public sector cuts. The party's promising to undo this government's cost cutting, in which agencies were most recently told to cut 2% from baselines this year and 5% in each of the next two. Co-leader Marama Davison says cancelling and reversing that will cost $2.4 billion over 4 years. She says the Greens have worked out how to pay for it.
4: The Greens are proud that with taxing the super rich, we can properly pay care and support workers what they deserve.
1: A union's devastated. A government agency formed this year is already considering job cuts. The Ministry for Cities, Environment, Regions and Transport, MCIRT, is proposing to reduce roles by 400, though 365 are vacancies. It was established in July. PSA spokesperson Dwayne Leo is concerned it won't be well staffed to tackle the big issues.
5: We're talking about climate change, housing and infrastructure, and these are our long-term challenges.
1: The police minister says Brian Tamaki's claims that charges laid against him of inciting racial disharmony are politically motivated is nonsense garble. Claudia O'Neill reports.
6: The Destiny Church leader live-streamed officers serving him summons on his doorstep this morning to appear in Monaco District Court on Monday. He faces three charges laid under the Human Rights Act. Tamaki's called it a disgraceful personal attack by the minister. Mitchell says he can't speak to a matter before the courts, but he was raised to take responsibility for his own words and actions, not blame others.
1: The US is reportedly looking at using the mother of all bombs on Iran as the unpopular conflict goes on. CNN says officials have drawn up plans to rain down the most destructive non-nuclear bomb in their arsenal on Tehran's energy infrastructure and nuclear sites. News Talk ZB Sport. Kiwis coach Stacey Jones is preaching a simple formula to topple Australia in tonight's opening Rugby League World Cup encounter in Sydney. Jones says the plan is basic.
7: There's no secret, you know, about rugby league that, you know, you defend well and you run hard with the footy, you generally come out on top, so we'll do our best in that area, but we know that they're a world-class team.
1: Kickoffs in an hour with New Zealand debuts in the offing for Kalen Ponga at fullback and Newcastle teammate Dane Gagai at centre. Australian rugby league coach Kevin Walters is sick of hearing New Zealand's fielding its strongest ever side at a World Cup. Walters is keen to remind critics of the Kangaroos' quality.
8: Rich history with the Kangaroos and the jumper and the success of the jumper. This squad now, this group of men that need to take that jumper forward. And I've got great respect for them and I believe that's what we can do.
1: Coach Dave Rennie has revealed that Du Plessis Karifi was so keen to get back into the All Blacks, he sent clips of his plays to the coaches for feedback. The tactic worked, with the Wellington flanker selected on the bench for Saturday's rematch against the Wallabies in Sydney. Australia's made four changes to their run-on side. Declan Meredith will run the ship from first five. Joseph Okusosualii will move from wing to centre. And former All Black Aidan Ross will start at loosehead prop alongside promoted hooker Josh Nasser. Whitney Hansen sees the Black Ferns' impending three-match home series against France as far more than a dress rehearsal for next year's inaugural Lions Women's Tour. Hansen knows the fourth-ranked French will throw everything at them over the next 3 weeks, starting in Hamilton on Saturday.
9: So passionate within their space and the unpredictability that they

0: bring when they play is pretty second to none.
1: That's news and sport to 5 minutes past nine. Marcus Lush is next. News Talk's ZB Weather Watch 24/7. Northland to Kapiti, including the central high country, also Coromandel. Scattered showers, some heavy north of Taranaki in the morning. Thunderstorms possible about Coromandel tomorrow afternoon. Bay of Plenty, isolated showers clearing to fine tomorrow afternoon. Gisborne and Hawke's Bay, scattered showers turning to rain in the morning, with thunderstorms possible about the Wairoa district, easing to showers in Hawke's Bay tomorrow afternoon. Wairarapa and Wellington, rain easing to showers in the morning. Nelson and Buller to Fiordland, cloud and isolated showers clearing to fine overnight. Marlborough and Canterbury, rain falling as snow above 600 metres. Thunderstorms possible in Marlborough this evening. Rain easing to showers tomorrow morning. Showers becoming confined to the Kokoda coast later and becoming fine elsewhere. Otago and Southland, isolated showers clearing to fine tomorrow afternoon. And for the Chatham Islands, rain easing to showers tomorrow morning. I'm Stuart Willey. That's News Talk ZB News, Sport and Weather to 6 minutes past nine.
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Okay, welcome and good evening. Surprise, surprise. I don't say surprise, surprise, ironically, but there's pretty bad weather up the country too, which I wasn't really that familiar with. So there's snow and there's flooding. So just be across it. If you've got breaking news from the weather also, it would be remiss of me not to ask about that. So if you've got some updates about that, that would be good to hear from you about that tonight. Apart from that, I hope everything's good in your neck of the woods. It's a bit of we've had three heavy political days in a row with three debates, but now we're kind of letting all that settle. Someone might have some questions about policies, my question is about whether people think that Luxon, if he gets in, do you think he will be there for the next 3 years? That's my only question. And someone said you could ask the same about Chris Hipkins. And I guess you probably could too. But I imagine he would stay the 3 years. But yeah, that's the question I'm asking. And I guess Luxon would be the only one that would know the answer to that. But I'm just curious to know, because I haven't heard it been mentioned in any of the debates or discussion of the debates. We're also talking about CDs and how terrible those covers that everyone put them in. And Christchurch and Crisco's, you won't know how good you've got it. When Costco, I always get Crisco and Costco. Crisco's are the hampers. You won't know how good you've got it when Costco. You will love it. You'll be driving out there in your double cab and you'll be filling the back thing with dishwashing stuff and rare cuts of meat. And anyway, what you really want is IKEA as well, but I'm not the promotion arm of any of those. I'm just a great supporter in South Island prosperity. One of my great beliefs in the way to make this country excel is the depopulation. One of the reasons to make New Zealand excel would be to turn it into a country without one extremely dominant mega city, which is Auckland, and everything goes around that. I think if we try and replicate the same thing in the South Island and get Christchurch over 1 million people, then I think there will be huge advantages to New Zealand. I'm not saying South Island goes independent, but two powerhouse islands with big cities be a very, very good thing. Anyway, that's why I'm supporting Costco. That's why I'm supporting IKEA. But this mightn't be for you tonight if you don't want to talk. Marcus, a word of praise for your newsreader, Stuart Woolley. Enthusiastic and interesting.

0: from need. I agree. Tremendous. Marcus, the pools are closed at Hamner. COVID changed their closing hours from 9 to 7. They've never changed back, which is a shame, as I really enjoy those late hours soaking in the pools when it was all dark and steamy. So I'm so with you. With the snow on those gorgeous trees. What are the trees around? Are they cypress? What are those trees? Those Monterey pines? They are extraordinary. Marcus, most new CDs are now packaged in cardboard sleeves. They're called Digipacks. Why didn't they always do that? Yes, CD cases are terrible, a bit like the Mrs. Rogers of the music world. CDs in Japan often came in cardboard sleeves. Saw some cardboard sleeves in New Zealand years later. Anyway. My name's Marcus. Good evening and welcome. If you want to start the whole ball rolling again this hour, that's the plan again. We'll do it all again, like last hour. We'll slow to start. We'll pick it up. The rugby league starts at 10. I will be giving you updates on that. I'll be watching it out of the corner of my eye. How's it going with Costco's? How are people going out of Auckland? Are they carpooling and going once a month and buying all their goods? Does it work out? Is it an advantage? Are you saving money? Or is it just for the super fans and the novelty has worn off? Or do you just go there? Is it that? Who's got the hot dog? Have they got the hot dog and IKEA? I think they both have. I thought the IKEA hot dog was pretty good, actually. Certainly value for money. Anyway, Marcus till 12, what have you got? Head to the end, 0800 80 1080. I'll take all callers to air tonight. That's a challenge. And you might have a question about politics that someone, you ring and ask the question, someone else can answer. I won't even say anything, which would be nice. But maybe people aren't in the politics frame of mind, but I certainly am. Oh, by the way, too, that earthquake, if you felt that, let us know how that was. It was about a 5.9 or a 5.7 in Taumaranui. But yeah, if that's what we've got, if you want to talk about these things or anything else. The novelty single In Zaire, I was never familiar with. I don't even know it was a thing in New Zealand, but gee, that was a good song, In Zaire. But yes, if you want to talk, let me think what else has got people up and running tonight. I don't know the answer to that. Let me just check the texts. Someone says, no way will Chris Luxon be in it to the next election if he wins. Unless there is significant polling post, significant change in polling post-election, I don't think he will do 18 months. Marcus, take a look at Too Young to Vote podcast on YouTube. Why? What's it about? Let me know. Michael Sewitz, Marcus, good evening and welcome.
1: Good evening, Marcus. Hey, made those scones. They crumbled, though.
0: Oh, you mixed it too much, did you?
1: Is that what it was?
0: How long? You're just supposed to lightly fold.
1: Okay, they said
0: they said lightly fold.
1: Oh, hey, Marcus, I'm ringing up about a couple of things. That was the first one. The next one is your South to North DVD.
0: Yeah.
1: Was excellent.
0: Oh, yeah, thank you.
1: No problem.
0: Be 20 years ago now, would it?
1: Close to it.
0: Yeah, it might be more than 20. No, it might be 2007.
1: Yeah, no, I thought it was brilliant.
0: Thank you.
1: Bringing up about the Te Pāti Māori and their lack of donations.
0: Okay.
1: I noticed that they had compliance issues, which would have meant their infrastructure was a bit lacking. That Ben had provoked the thought in my mind, really.
0: Have you seen ads for them with AI?
1: No, I haven't.
0: No, I haven't either. But then maybe that the algorithm is so good, they know that I'm not in the Māori role and I'm not likely to vote that way. Because if you're not in the Māori role, there's no point of voting for them for the party vote either.

0: either, because that's not what they don't want people to vote for them on the party roll. So the algorithm's not serving me up there. And last year it probably would have. Last time.
1: Yes. All right. Thank you, Marcus.
0: My absolute pleasure, Michael. Sue, thank you. Albie, Marcus, good evening.
2: Well, good evening, Marcus. Did you say Albie?
0: What's your name?
2: Albie in Christchurch.
0: Yeah, Albie. How's that spelled?
2: A-L-B-Y.
0: Okay. How, Ivor? Albie, nice to hear from you.
2: Yeah, good to hear, Marcus. I was really annoyed today because Winston was offered a knighthood and he turned it down.
0: Where's this? Where was this news? I haven't come across that.
2: I heard it this morning. He would have been Sir Winston Peters, you know, but he actually turned it down.
0: Where'd you hear this?
2: On the news this morning.
0: What channel?
2: Oh, it's ZB. John Hawkesbury. I just heard it and I thought, well, I'm going to go and see him on Sunday.
0: Oh, you'd be excited about that.
2: Well, you should actually know me because I'm on the radio quite a bit. But I'm just going to shake
0: He claimed he turned down, in 2020, he claimed he once turned down a knighthood.
2: I thought it was today again too.
0: I don't know, but why would that annoy you?
2: Well, how many of us really, under the title of Sir, really own it, you know, like Sir Edmund Hillary? I don't think John Doe Oak should have it, but...
0: Hang on, you don't think who should have it?
2: He was the Prime Minister for a short time.
0: Oh, no, yeah. I'm going to move on, Albie. I can't handle it. But thank you, and enjoy Winston. Flip. Give me his wheelhouse. Glenn, it's Marcus. Good evening.
3: Evening, Marcus.
0: Hi, Glenn.
3: Yeah, I've got a Blu-ray player, Marcus.
0: I don't even know. Oh, that's like a flash picture disc, is it?
3: It plays free of a kind. And it works on an HDMI cable, and it's connected to the TV.
0: Brilliant. Nice to hear from you, Glenn. Keep it going. 17 past 9.
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0: It's 19, it's called a 20 past 9. Anna, it's Marcus. Good evening and welcome.
10: Hi.
0: How are you?
10: Hi, how's it going?
0: Good, thank you.
10: Good, I'm here. I'm calling about Costco.
0: Yeah.
10: One of my favourite topics.
0: Great. Well, it's one of my favourite too, because I like the super fans that are on the Facebook page finding out good deals and stuff. Is that you?
10: I'm not on the Facebook page, but I do know, I've got it down pat now, and I know the pitfalls and the wins. So, we don't live super close. So I've got some friends who live 5-10 minutes down the road, and they pop in for 3 or 4 things, whereas I'm more a monthly shopper. And I'll get the stocks down and then go and get a whole lot of stuff. We've got like 2 trolleys before Christmas, which is great. And I've actually started, what you can do is you can take a photo of something and upload it to AI, and it will compare it to different supermarkets to work out whether it's a deal or not.
0: What is it? Just AI? It's not an app. You just do it on AI and it does it,
10: yeah,
0: right?
10: Yeah, okay, good. It'll compare it to other New Zealand. So you might look at like lamb shanks or a lamb roast and be like, is this cheaper than what I can get at a Pack and Save? Yes or no? Because if yes, I'll buy 2 because we've got a deep freeze. But if no, I won't bother. Stuff like that. The mince, some of the stuff is really good quality. So the mince is amazing. The organic whole chickens are really good. The lamb shanks are really good. So there are certain things that we buy because of the quality and not necessarily the price.
0: Yeah.
10: And there are certain things we buy because of the price.
0: Yeah.
10: And there are certain things we buy because you can only get them at Costco.
0: Okay.
10: So it's sort of threefold, I guess. You've got to have, so the shop I do, I've got to have quite a lot of time because it takes time to drive there, do it, drive home, unpack. Often put stuff in Ziploc bags to freeze, like I portion up, you know, chicken thighs and things like that. So it's quite a process.
0: Does it take a day?
10: Nah, I would say I'd spend about 1.5 hours there to 2 hours and then 1 hour unpacking. So it's half a day.
0: Okay.
10: It's a bit of a mission. And then, but toilet paper, paper towels, laundry detergent, dishwasher tablets, I just stock up and I've got a rack in the garage by Costco rack. So that's cool. And I've got some quite cool different stuff that you just don't get in the mainstream supermarkets here, which is quite fun. We love Costco. My kids love Costco.
0: How much would a shop there for you cost? Would you be spending $500 or $600? Yep, okay.
10: No, more. Okay. You've got to really, like, I spend about, I mean, we're a family. I've got 3 kids and a dog. So we have, as I say, a deep freeze. So that'll be like a month. We'll really stock us up. And all we've really got to buy is fruit and veg and milk. You know, I sort of tend to run the stocks quite low. But I might spend, you know, $1,100. But that's a month's worth. And that's lots of snacks for the kids' lunchboxes. And that all just stays in the garage, and I mix up boxes so I can bring a box up and it's like got all different snacks for lunch boxes, and that will last a whole month. I've been sucked into a few snacks that have been a real fail, so you kind of don't get, I've learnt not to get distracted because you buy these like jumbo packets of cucumber flavoured chips and they're, you eat 3 and they're revolting, and then you've wasted $15 on a jumbo, you know?
0: What's the solution there, Anna? Can you try those, or you can't really? It's just, you've just got to take the risk. Okay.
10: Nah, you've just got to take the risk. You can try some of the bakery things and some of the, like, dumplings and things. They have some trial stations. The lamb chops are amazing. Like, the best lamb chops. They're thick, big, juicy export lamb chops. We always buy lots of lamb chops. And then they do things like trays of sushi and trays of little finger sandwiches and things. So before Christmas, when I've had lots of kind of kids coming over for after school or something and it's close to Costco shop time, I'll buy like a tray of that as a treat. Or, yeah, that's really convenient. For a party, it would be really good because you can buy like chicken wings and all kinds of stuff like that for a party. And, yeah, and then like packets of toothpaste, and they

0: things like that are really good value. And then socks, like big packs of Nike socks and golf balls. My husband always gets me to get a packet of golf balls. So, yeah, lots of good finds. We love Costco. And the cafe is great.
1: What I did notice, and I've just been there the once, but it seemed as though a lot of items might be there for a while and then disappear. They're sort of random items that might just come in, and they might be there once or every 2 months or twice a year. So it's not the same thing the whole time. The inventory varies.
0: How are you across
1: new inventory, and how do you know if you're going to want stuff that you've never seen before, like your cucumber chips, but different stuff? Do you have a good look around to look for new stuff that could be, or you just don't bother with that? Is that just noise?
0: I do go over the list now because I know what we do like and what we need, and then we kind of do have a look at some new stuff. But apparently there is coding. Well, firstly, it's seasonal, so coming into winter, there'll be like snuggly blankets and slippers and things like that, and then Christmas decorations and da da da. I haven't been out recently, but there's probably Halloween stuff. But apparently there's a code on the ticketing.
1: Yeah, I heard that.
0: I saw a post somewhere about it, but it was when I wasn't going, so I haven't looked into it. But apparently there are like codes where it's literally they've bought a pallet really cheap and they're selling it for really cheap.
1: So
0: versus regular.
1: Where can you find out about that stuff before you go? You can't, can you?
0: I don't know. I think I'd have to Google it.
1: Or get on the Facebook page. I think that's where that happens.
0: But also you should look for the I don't know what it's called, the club members or the something members, where like if there's something that looks really yummy, like sometimes things can be quite expensive. Like, you know, some of the packaged meals and things like that can be really expensive, but they've got, like, for example, I think a chicken lasagna or something, and if that's on the manager's special, it's quite good value, but if it's full price, it's not.
1: Okay.
0: So you just have to be aware of that. And then also things like, my husband told me off for buying like a huge kilo of halloumi, and it just goes to waste because
1: It's a lot of halloumi.
0: How much halloumi do you have?
1: Halloumi is quite filling.
0: Yeah, and then the fruit and veg is good. I love the little, they do big punnets of cherry tomatoes and big punnets of berries in summer, because we go through a lot of fruit and veg. But then I'm not going to go and buy 10 kilos of potatoes or 10 kilos of rice and things like that. So there are certain things we do and don't buy. But yeah, all in all, I love it. I love that it's different to the New Zealand supermarkets because, like, there's only three and basically, and or two really, and they've all got the same stuff. Whereas this is a lot of stuff from Australia, so a lot of different products that you don't see here, like really nice cheeses, really nice parmesans, things like that. But yes, you can end up spending quite a lot of money.
1: Are you in a group of people like you?
0: No. Oh, I mean, look, if one of my friends gets me talking about Costco, I really lean into it.
1: it's true, though. You're into it, aren't you?
0: Yeah, I am. I've got a few friends that go, a few friends that I've brought over to the other side. But, I mean, as I say, you've got to have that space. You've kind of got to have to do the way that I do it, you've got to have a deep freeze and a shelf in your garage and dedicate some time to it. And then, yeah. Sometimes I let the kids go and get their own trolley and go around and fill up with a few things they want. But then I veto it, and then I make them go and put it all back. It's like an activity for them.
1: So that works. That works out well for you.
0: Yeah, it does.
1: Have you got a don't take this the wrong way. Have you? There is no way of taking it the wrong way. You could become a guide, like a Costco's guide, couldn't you? You could actually
0: brand ambassador.
1: Well, no, not more that. You could actually, people could employ you as to go along and show them the best way to get the best out of it, like a consultant or something. You could actually take people along and show them how to get the best out of it.
0: Yeah, I could. We own our own business, I think my husband would say.

0: Yeah.
1: Don't be ridiculous. You've got enough on your plate. But
0: you could write a book, Anna. Thank you. Thank you so much. 9:30, Stu, headlines, please.
2: Thanks, Marcus. Green Party co-leader Marama Davidson says she knows many people will be questioning her party's approach to gangs, but they want to engage with all communities. Labour's ruled out any Greens or Te Pāti Māori MP holding the justice or police portfolios after their MPs met mongrel mob members this week. Hollywood star Cliff Curtis is facing a new, more serious charge over a crash on Auckland's waterfront last month. Police allege Curtis had more than 1.5 times the legal limit for alcohol in his system when his Tesla crashed into a taxi, hospitalising the driver. The Imported Motor Vehicle Association is relieved the government's shot down requiring modern safety features in used cars. It's been axed on the back of advice it could significantly drive up costs. And a company already working on trying to revive woolly mammoths, dire wolves and more says AI could help bring back the extinct dodo within 10 years by speeding up gene identification. More from the newsroom at 10 or go to nzherald.co.nz.
0: Thanks so much, Stu. 29 away from 10. Welcome. We are talking Costco and anything else you want to talk about tonight. Christchurch is getting Costco. That's where I'm starting and feeding the frenzy there. So if you want to be a part of that, that's what we're about tonight. So get in touch. 0800 80 1080 and 9292 to text. Anything else you want to talk about? That's the plan. You might have questions about the subtleties of the election. And this is going to become like a game of board strategy before it's all over. And yeah, so just so you know, it's all getting pretty exciting. So now ACT have said they will go with the Opportunity Party. So it's going to become, there's going to be some really complicated scenarios, which I think makes it good, but also it makes it yeah, so now you're not so much voting for a government, you're voting tactically, which is a bit weird. But that's the subtleties of MMP. So that's one of the situations we are talking about tonight. So if you want to mention that, come through. 0800 80 1080 and 9292 to text Marcus till midnight. Now, if there's something different you want to talk about, we're talking about CDs. And what a disaster they were to store. That's about what we've got tonight. But yeah, be in touch if you want to talk about this or anything else. We've got the Rugby League. I've told you that that starts at 10 tonight. Some of you will be watching that, as you should. That will be exciting. And what else have you got? Yeah, feel free to come through. Oh, and Costco mainly. I'm loving that. You might want to mention that. There's just one in Auckland, and there's now going to be one in Christchurch. And for those that don't understand

0: 10 o'clock. Text. Marcus, instead of fast-tracking the American multinational company Costco, we should be encouraging and fast-tracking small grocers, butchers and other local food shoppers. Another Costco will just bleed money to America. Cheers, Tom. Although I think it's lesser of the evils, and they do pick up a number of companies locally that then become part of the global empire. I think we saw that with Cookie Time and with the butter from the West Coast, but I take your point. Marcus, it makes me worry thinking about all those snack packets and kids' lunches. You should see the sad state of some kids' lunchboxes these days. If they have lunch at all, some don't. A bit judgy. Marcus, are the billions of dollars that the politicians talk about English or American billion? I think everyone assumes a billion is 1,000 million now. The billion being a million is a thing of the past. Anyway, sequoias. Of course there's sequoias at Hamner Springs. Anyway, be in touch if you want to talk here till midnight. And let me think what else I can entice you in with, people. There are massive queues for gas along Monaco Road in Epsom. So there must be a special on or something. You might know something about that. I don't. But, this is a really interesting email here, and I'm sad to see it. Marcus, it's Johnny. I've been working in the mines for the last few months in Australia, but we've just been told we've been laid off on the 15th of December. The Australian economy is tanking. Costs are through the roof, people are losing their jobs, and they're talking about a recession. It seems like the CGT and other tax changes in the budget have kicked this off. It's happening fast. If you're thinking of heading over for work, don't. Australia is cooked right now. I work with lots of Kiwis and some have already left the country. I'm heading back to Invercargill at the end of the year. I've made some decent money, so I'm happy with that. The brother Johnny. Sad to hear that, Johnny, but good that you've made money in coming back. And the good news is from what I can tell, is the Southland economy is booming with a lot of jobs, a lot of schemes. Extraction, aquaculture, agriculture, a lot's going on, just so you know. 28 minutes till kickoff in the rugby league also, by the way. 23 to 10.
1: Join one of New Zealand's most celebrated chefs, Simon Galt, at Somerset Bulcott on Monday, 19th October. 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
3: Here till 12, my name is Marcus. Good evening. 0800 80 1080 and 9292 to text if you want to come through. Anything else you want to talk about, that is good. It'd be nice to hear from you. Ken, good evening and welcome.
4: Good evening, Marcus. I think that a lot of money could have been saved if they would have left the government, same government as there is now, in for another 3 years, because they've spent $11.6 million just on advertising. And also, the 3 years is not long enough. And also, I can't see how groceries can be any dearer if they break up the grocery chain, any cheaper. I think they'll be dearer because their people will be buying smaller amounts. I mean, I see the dairy people, they go into Pack and Save and buy a lot of their stuff to sell in their shop at a good discount from Pack and Save, and then they take it from their shop and sell it with a markup. So they can just carry on doing what they're doing and they still make money.
3: Yes. Whose choice would it be to decide to put the same government in again and give them a second go?
4: Well, I don't know who would really decide, but I mean,
3: that's the thing, isn't it? Because you can't get the team in charge to decide to go again, because that's autocratic. That's what happens in North Korea and Russia.
4: Yeah. See, three years is not long enough anyway, is it?
3: Yeah, but what you're talking is crazy talk, saying they should have another go, because election's too expensive.
4: That's the only way you're going to save money and get things back on track.
3: Oh, I'm sure there's other ways. Are you going to vote?
4: Yes.
5: Good on you. Thanks for turning the indicator off.
3: State Highway 73 between Ōtera and Springfield is closed tonight to towing vehicles, and chains are essential because of snow. The snowfall comes as a cold front moves up the South Island and follows surface flooding on state highways on the west coast in Otago, which were pre-warned about last night. Met Service has road snowfall warnings for both 73 State Highway and 7 that last until tomorrow. An update from Waka Kotahi on the State Highway 73 restrictions are expected tomorrow morning. Keep up with the latest highway conditions on NZTA's journey planner. They're Ōtera and Springfield. So, yeah, this is October. This is late. A late winter tempest. Now, if there's some other stuff you want to talk about tonight, and it would be good to hear from you. But, yes. 0800 80 1080 and 9292 to text. We've had three very heavy days of political debates. What we're doing now, well, seems though we're washing up after that. Wellington nightlife is struggling. Spending in bars has halved. So, yep, people aren't drinking, it seems. During the month of August in 2022, Wellingtonians spent $14 million in the city's bars, but 4 years later, that figure has dropped to $7.7 million. So the drinks haven't got any cheaper. although one of the owners said the success of recent events in the capital has given his business some welcome relief. So we had the Warriors here, massive weekend in Wellington, fantastic. Everyone feels good and people

0: end. So it seems like Wellington is desperate for events. Join the queue, 17 to 10.
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0: 14 to 10, people. I'm just looking for any other breaking news that's happening, and I think we're across it all. But very big queues for petrol. Auckland. There must be a special on. That's what I'm envisaging. I think it's a cheap Thursday. It's got a snappy name. How are we feeling about the price of petrol? I know that sounds like a bit of a lame question, but, you know, are we just accepting? I see two container ships got sunk there on the Strait of Hormuz today, I think, so that's not good. But, yeah, be in touch if you want to talk. My name is Marcus. Welcome. 0800 80 1080 and 9292 to text if you do want to come through. Anything else you want to talk about, it'd be nice to hear from you. So yes, that's what we're about. Email if you'd like to talk about Costco, because it's coming to the South Island, it's coming to Christchurch, and that will be a very, very good thing for people. That's one of the things you might want to talk about. If there is something else, I'm up for it. I would like to hear from you. Anyway, 12 away from 10 o'clock. Be in touch. And you might have a political question, although some of them have been pretty random, haven't they? You do worry about some of the people voting. Can I say that? Will I get in trouble? When they say the people under 18 shouldn't vote because they're not ready for it, I'm thinking, really? That's where you want to go? Talking about giving people another term without asking people in a democracy? Yeah, that's going to work, not. 12 away from 10. And Romaine's along at midnight tonight. So that's happening. But yeah, be in touch if you want to talk about the rugby league starting in about 10 minutes too. So she's all on. 10 from 10.
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8: Be in touch if you want to talk. My name is Marcus. Welcome. 10 away from 10 o'clock. 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Monaco Road, Waitomo, 279.9 with a Waitomo card. 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Epsom, $3.19.4, and you go Epsom, according to Gatsby, 91, unleaded, Mish. It was going to be $3.19 a litre and $2.79. Kelvin says, I'm new to voting. What party should I vote for? Whatever one you think you'll like. Someone says, ACT working with Opportunity Party means Opportunity Party will lose its previous left-leaning recruits. Labour and Greens will gain. And hardcore ACT voters will head to New Zealand first. Suits me, but smacks of desperation. Marcus, trying to figure which party to vote for, I think you would have better luck in figuring out why a pizza is round, comes in a square box, and is cut into triangles. Marcus, how long into tonight's game before there are complaints about the ref or the bunker? Yeah, that's terrible. We've got to get better about that. Someone says Costco 3 kilogram chocolate fudge cake for $32, great for kids' parties. So there we go. 3 kilogram chocolate fudge cake for $32. It's pretty interesting. Is it? Well, it's cheaper than mints by a long way. Anyway, if you've got something else you want to talk about, that's the plan. My name is Marcus. Welcome. Oh, that's interesting. And a very good point from Andrew. The Costco in Christchurch will be Auckland. The Costco in Christchurch will be New Zealand's third. There is one at West City. There is one at Drury that's about to be built. I don't think it's yet consented, but yeah, quite.

0: right. That will be the next one to go ahead, and then the one at Christchurch. And I imagine that would be our capacity. Yeah, so two in Auckland, one in Christchurch. That makes sense to me. Everyone else can drive around to go there. Whether you're ute, your double cab ute. I don't know when consent not yet lodged with the council for that one. But thank you for that. And, yeah, come on, if you want to talk, people, welcome to it. Head to 12 0800 80 9 if you want to come through. Be nice to hear from you. Rugby league's about to start. I see they're just in their huddle. It's interesting, some of the people like Pat Carrigan got into the Aussie team but didn't get to the State of Origin team. Don't know what that's about. Might be on form. Anyway, get in touch if you want to talk on air. That's the plan. 5 from 10. Be in touch if you want to. As I say, 0800 80 1080 and 9292 to text. We got someone there? Hello? Talk to me. 6 to 10. Hello, Betty. It's Marcus. Good evening and welcome.
1: Yes, Marcus. I heard Mark Hopkins talking, or a man talking to Mark Hopkins this morning. He sounded the same man who was just speaking to you not long ago about Winston being given a knighthood, which he turned down. I can sort of understand Winston being like that because he's a very proud man and he's rather a shy man, and I can't imagine him going around and while he's fighting for his right in Parliament, being called Sir This and Sir That, he wouldn't know where to put his feet.
0: But surely if you turned down a knighthood, and we might have all turned one down, we wouldn't tell anyone.
1: No.
0: I mean, isn't that the mark of, right. Isn't that the measure of humility?
1: Yes, I suppose. Also, I'd like a questionnaire about this. You know, when there was such an influx of Chinese coming into New Zealand a few years ago, because everybody didn't, they were grabbing houses, grabbing land and businesses.
0: Buying houses?
1: Buying them and building them, I suppose they were doing. You know, they were coming in and they only had to be here and for 3 years before they became naturalised. I could never understand only 3 years when I'm 97 now and I've worked my butt off all my life. I'm still working it off.
0: And, what do you work at now?
1: I work in my garden. I've been there 3 hours afternoon.
0: You haven't got a job.
1: No, I've got my big job. I've just put my seed potatoes in a big plot and my cucumbers, my tomatoes, and what fresh left of my flower garden. Yeah, where there's a will, there's a way. If you think about it and do it, you can think positive, and you'll be 97.
0: Nice to talk. Thanks so much. 10 o'clock, the players are coming onto the field. The rugby league is about to start. And if you want to get on air, get in touch. My name is Marcus. Welcome. Here till 12. And, feel free to come through. You want to talk after the news. Talking Costco and CDs and politics. There is no debates tonight. There's going to be a ton next week, I would think. But none tonight. Be in touch if you want to talk. Take you right through here till midnight tonight. The number is 0800 80 1080 and 9292 to text. 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
7: It's 10 o'clock. I'm Stuart Willie. Starship Hospitals confirmed nurse shortages forced some cancer treatment delays, but they say things are business as usual. It's delayed about 20 chemotherapy cycles, a few days out of up to 600. Health New Zealand Auckland Group Operations Director Dr. Mike Shepherd says as usual they've sought support from across the organisation.
8: At times of very high demand, very high staff sickness and so on, we've had to make some adjustments.
7: He says he's confident in their recruitment plans and safe, high-quality cancer care. Snow tonight means State Highway 73 across Arthur's Pass has been closed to towing vehicles. NZTA is warning chains are also essential between Otira and Springfield. Met Service snowfall warnings cover State Highway 7 and 73 across the Southern Alps until tomorrow. New Zealand First's promising more regulation in combat sports, but an MMA coach advises caution. The party wants to set up a combat sports commission to oversee licensing and require medical professionals at events. It also wants penalties to crack down on gangs hosting unsanctioned events. City kickboxing trainer Mike Angrove says for some, these sports are rehabilitative.
9: While you want to have the ability to decide who perhaps shouldn't be taking part, you also want to leave the door open to people who are making positive changes in their lives.
7: National's energy spokesperson says a six-month time frame to get plug-in solar in shops is totally doable. The party's promising it'll get done if re-elected. New regulations are needed to allow sales in New Zealand. Simeon Brown says getting them here is as simple as ordering them from Europe.
10: Put in a container, get on a ship, bring it out here and get it on the shelves.
7: The Greens say New Zealand must have a strong public service that looks after people. It's promising to undo government cost cuts, with agencies most recently told to shave 2% off baselines this year and 5% in the following two. Co-leader Marama Davidson estimates undoing that will cost $2.4 billion over 4 years.
11: This is an investment for the services that all of our communities need. We absolutely can and must afford this.
7: Details have emerged about a triple shooting at a property in Horowhenua's Waitarere Beach in January. Constable David Cramp has today been honoured with the 2026 Police Bravery Award. One person died and three were critically wounded by gunshot in the family harm incident. Cramp gave immediate first aid and says there was no time to hesitate.
12: Didn't have enough chest seals for the amount of torso injuries that one of the victims had. Just had to improvise, which a common way of doing that was plastic backing off bandages.
7: Predictions the housing market's entering an era of lower price growth. Cotality analysis shows rapid price gains from previous decades are less common, with the national median property value 19% below the 2021-22 peak. Economist Kelvin Davidson says Auckland is a good example of the slowdown.
13: I think it also shows when you get that infill housing in a market like Auckland, when you really make a big dent in an undersupply, you can keep a lid on house prices.
7: Newstalk ZB Sport. Captain James Fisher-Harris is fascinated to see how superstar fullback Kalyn Ponga fits into the Kiwis after declaring his allegiance to New Zealand. Ponga and former Kangaroo Dane Gagai will debut in tonight's Rugby League World Cup opener against Australia in Sydney. Fisher-Harris was typically laconic when asked what Ponga will bring to the Kiwis.
14: Well, he's playing pretty good right about now, eh?

0: But not just his playing ability, his leadership. Yeah, he's been in the game for a while now. He's won a few things, but yeah, it looks like he's pretty keen to play in that black and white jersey.
1: The match is just about to kick off. Auckland FC striker Sam Cosgrove has pushed back at claims serving a two-match ban at National League level as a sham. Cosgrove was red-carded in August's Intercontinental Cup and was set to serve his stand-down at A-League level before the Black Knights successfully argue that because he was technically available to play for the club's National League side, the first two matches of that season should count towards his punishment. Being asked if he was uneasy about the loophole, Cosgrove argued unequivocally it's well within the rules.
2: In the A-League, you pick up a suspension in the A-League, you have to serve it in the A-League. So technically, in that case, I should be missing the next few for Intercontinental Cups.
1: Scott Barrett's been named to start against the Wallabies in Sydney this Saturday, despite failing an initial HIA after a head knock in the first test at Eden Park. There are five changes on the bench, but only three changes in the run-on side, with George Bauer in for Ethan de Groot at loosehead prop, Fabian Holland replacing Josh Lord at lock, and Josh Moorby promoted from the bench for the injured Leroy Carter. Coach Dave Rennie says it was a much easier team to name this week.
3: There was a couple of tight positions that our thinking was that we'd make changes this week in those spots, and there's been a couple of injuries, and a little bit more straightforward this week. But we think the changes that were made will bring plenty of enthusiasm.
1: That's news and sport to 5 minutes past 10. Marcus Lush is next. Newstalk ZB Weather Watch 24/7. Northland to Kapiti, including the Central High Country, also Coromandel. Scattered showers, some heavy north of Taranaki in the morning. Thunderstorms possible about Coromandel tomorrow afternoon. Bay of Plenty, isolated showers clearing to fine tomorrow. Gisborne and Hawke's Bay, scattered showers turning to rain in the morning, with thunderstorms possible about the Wairoa district, easing to showers in Hawke's Bay in the afternoon. Wairarapa and Wellington, rain easing to showers in the morning. Nelson and Buller to Fiordland, cloud and isolated showers clearing to fine overnight. Marlborough and Canterbury, rain falling as snow above 600 metres. Thunderstorms possible in Marlborough tonight. Rain easing to showers tomorrow morning. The showers become confined to the Kokoda coast later and then becoming fine elsewhere. Otago and Southland, isolated showers clearing to fine tomorrow afternoon. The Chatham Islands, rain easing to showers. I'm Stuart Willey. That's Newstalk ZB News, Sport and Weather to 6 minutes past 10.
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Welcome, 7 past 10. New Zealand, good evening. My name is Marcus. I hope it's good where you are. People, anything goes. It's the Thursday free-for-all, which is like a Friday free-for-all, but on a Thursday. Anything goes. You might have political questions, but hopefully reasonable ones. But I guess it defines your definition of reasonable. I had made the question earlier on that I wonder how long people that will be voting National will expect Luxon to stay, and do they expect him to do another 3 years? And I don't know what the answer to that is, because it's not a question you can ask. I just wonder what people's vibe is on that one. I had a kind of a interesting 6 months going up to now. So yeah, you might want to, and I wonder if they are voting, bearing in mind that there might be someone else that's the Prime Minister. So that's one of the questions I've got for you. That's about it from it. There's been plenty of discussion on who was the best debate moderator. I think that's just confirmation bias. People kind of have their favourite, and they thought their favourite did better, and they thought their non-favourite did worse. It's funny we take grading everything so seriously about who's the best. It's when it comes to moderators, everything's into a game, but oh well. But get in touch.

0: If you want to talk, how can petrol be so cheap in somewhere like Indonesia and so much here? Well, it constantly goes up and down so much because it needs to with supply price. I go, Indonesia produce a lot of oil, don't they? That in Borneo, that would be my take, or the island of Borneo. Anyway. Just drove past the fuel queue on the way home from work. Has gridlocked Market Road. It's usually a shambles on Thursday, but this is the biggest I've seen. Yeah, cost of living crisis really is hurting people. But yeah, that's the situation if you want to talk about any of these things. Rugby league's test has started, no score currently. Yeah, that's interesting. So someone's come through and said that the fact that things are so bad in Australia has not been reported in New Zealand. And someone sent me through an email that says research. Go, go, go, go, go, go, go, go, go. Punch it. Research from the Committee for Economic Development of Australia notes that economic misery among Australian households has returned to post-pandemic highs due to combined high mortgage rates, sticky prices and stagnant real wages. Consumer confidence has dropped to levels not seen since the 1990s. If Australia entered a technical recession, two consecutive quarters of negative GDP growth, it would be a front page news in New Zealand. But because Australia is instead experiencing a per capita recession, where the economy is only kept to float by high immigration while actual households suffer, the technical data allows media outlets to describe it as slowing or fatigued rather than tanking. Hence the Marcus Till Midnight Show, where callers from Oz ring in and warn New Zealand is better than New Zealand media. Yeah, I don't think you're wrong about that, actually. I was quite taken by that. Marcus, good evening. Last week on Tove O'Brien's minor party debate, she asked each person if they would accept a knighthood. Te Pāti Māori, New Zealand First, Opportunity and Green all said no. ACT said, actually, I hadn't thought about it. So it wasn't just Winston being asked. So that's a situation with all of that. But come through if you want to talk about this or anything else. My name is Marcus. Welcome. All the lines are free. It'd be nice to hear from you tonight. And there's just gone back to upstairs to see if that try is a try. It has been. It's been scored 4-0. Casey McLean, what a cannon. Thin-looking guy. Might have injured himself on the dive. His nose did Lesniak with the dive, but they're up 4-0. They've had the run of the rub the whole way, so that's exciting. But yes, be in touch. Now, if there is other stuff you want to talk about tonight, because I don't know what it is tonight. I don't know what the topic du jour is. But get in touch. I'll keep you updated with news from around the world. Price of fuel, I think, seems to be back if people are queuing that far. So come through if you want to mention that. Some of the other stuff I can give you for tonight. We've got rugby on Saturday with the Bledisloe Cup. Let me see what else is happening. Christchurch named amongst world top 10 trending travel destinations for 2027. And something bad happened with the Auckland FC player. I didn't really see that, but you might want to talk about that also. Gosh, they got the kick over. Who took the kick? Was it Casey McLean? Oh, it'd be Jerome Asako, was it? Jermaine Asako? I don't know. Didn't miss it. I was too busy reading my emails. Jamie, this is Marcus. Good evening.
1: Just tuned in, and then you talked about, you just read an email about Australia and how bad the economy is. And yeah, I just thought I'd ring you up and have a chat about it if you want it.
0: Yeah, I'll tell you the email I've got. It's a guy from Invercargill, that Johnny, his name was. He became a bit of an emailing mate to me. He said, I've been working in the mines for the last few months, but we've just been told we've been laid off on 15 December. The Aussie economy is tanking, costs are through the roof, people are losing their jobs, and they're talking about a recession. It seems like CGT and other taxes and the budget have kicked this off. It's happening fast. If you think you're heading to Australia, don't. It's cooked right now. I work with lots of Kiwis that have already left. Because you work in Australia, you were a driver, you're moving to an arborist. What's happening?
1: Yeah, it's pretty, so my arborist friend, he's started a business at the start of the year, and he's been struggling to get work, but he hasn't really advertised, but he reckons it's the quietest he's ever seen it. So he only needs to work a couple of days because he's just a small business. But, yeah, so he said he's doing all right, but definitely real quiet. And, yeah, there's been lots of trucking companies going up. We just put our, I guess you'd say, our investment property or the first house we bought in Australia that we lived in for 7 years, we just put it up for sale. And, yeah, we pretty much went on the market today. And I think it's going to be a struggle because, so with Albo's new CGT laws, if I'd kept it and I sold it in, say, 2 years, I could potentially be up for a 50% capital gains tax on any money I make because it goes on my wage and I'm already in the higher bracket. So it would be, yeah, so it'd be like 47% tax I'd have to pay. So I sort of thought it's time to sell it. And with the interest rate hike we got, yeah, it's not, I think I'll be able to sell it, but definitely not for the money I sort of want. But yeah, it's pretty sad out here. And Australia is just, everyone you speak to, they're down, they're sick of Albo. They're just sick of the government, really, just government in general. High taxes, just high everything.
0: Jamie, how long you had the investment property?
1: We built it in 2017. It was our first house we built, and then we got the first homeowner's grant. So I needed $13,000 as a deposit to build it. And then, yeah, we lived up until it till 15 months ago when our daughter rented it off us, and she moved next door. And then, yeah, we're just going to sell it.
0: Can you afford to keep it?
1: That was the thing. The daughter was only paying, she could only really afford $200 rent, and her flatmate moved out. So it was a struggle. So, okay. But yeah, if I.
0: So are you selling it rather than evicting your daughter?
1: Yeah, pretty much. But if we can't get, if we can't get the sort of money we want for it, I'll just rent it out because it'll only cost me, it was costing me about $500 or $600 to hold it with the interest rates, but if I rent it out through an agency, it only cost me about $100. So, well, if we can't sell it, we'll just do that. But yeah, it's pretty sad, really.
0: So, are you telling me that the capital gains tax on a property is dependent on your varies according to your income?
1: Yeah, they do. Yeah, it just goes in as income. So, if you was over 180 here, you get on the highest bracket. So, yeah, if you sold a property and you made $300,000, you'd pay 47% tax on that $300,000.
0: Oh, I see. So it comes as part of your income. The profit is part of, I can understand that. Yeah, well explained. Thank you.
1: So, but then what their old rules were, and I've got another year until the new one kicks in because they're grandfathered, is that you got a 50% capital gains tax discount if you'd held a property or any investment for more than 12 months. So, you know, automatically 50% of your gain was already wiped out and you'd only pay tax on 50% of it. Does that make sense?
0: Yeah, it does.
1: Yeah, so that was good.
0: So what we're looking at is it's the economy's tanking, things aren't good, but what's worse, because of this, everyone's going to go the Pauline Hanson way, so next time you get a really ropey government. Is that right?
1: Yeah, pretty much. You speak to people and they are just sick of it. Everyone just, like, all, I guess it's hard because probably in trucking is very sort of working right wing kind of, and Aussie is very to the right. Like, even Albo's left, but he's probably more right in New Zealand, you know?
0: Yeah.
1: Yeah, and they're just sick of it. Everyone just goes, hopefully Pauline Hanson, bring in Pauline Hanson. And I hate to admit it, but I'm probably going a bit that way too.
0: Wow.
1: I'll pay a stupid amount of tax, and then I work my absolute, I want to say, off to try and get ahead, buy a second property.
0: Are you still long-term truck? Are you still trucking across the country?
1: Yeah, I'm still trucking, yeah. Yeah, I'll still do it till after Christmas, and then I'll probably start my business, which is a stupid time to start a business, but it's all right. Yeah, you got to start one day, I suppose.
0: You're not coming back?
1: Nah, definitely not. My mum keeps saying that, but I'd buy property in New Zealand. Just because you don't have a capital gain.

0: picks. I actually think from what I've seen, if they, you get a capital gains tax, it wouldn't be good for the country, I don't think.
1: How long has this been? Is this all happening since Albo brought that in? Is that the time when the economy started tanking?
0: Yeah. Well, I guess in a way, I sort of thought about this. He had to do something because the property market, especially in Queensland, it was like out of control. We got 16% growth year on year since COVID. Probably had to do something to slow it down. But what he had done, I don't think it was the right approach because rents have gone up, but property prices have gone down. So the people that need to pay rent the most need the help the most, the renters, they are getting slugged with higher rents. Like, a house that lives next door to us is a rental, and every year or every 6 months, her rent's gone up by like $50 or $100, and she's just a solo mum. It's hard,
1: Okay. It happens quick, eh?
0: Yeah, real quick. Because he said he wouldn't change, he said he would not touch the capital gains tax or anything. And then the first year he didn't. Then the second year, out of the blue, it just came with like probably a month's notice. The budget came out. And he was just like, we're just going to slug you with this capital gains tax. Negative gearing's gone. You can only get negative gearing on new properties. But if you already owned one, you were all right. You could keep your negative gearing. So, what was really the point in that is what people were saying.
1: Are you still delivering? Are you still involved with mining? Are you still delivering stuff to the mines?
0: No, I'm working back from my old job, working for a packaging company.
1: You don't know why that the mines would be closing why they'd be closing. I mean, that's extractive industries. Why would that be affected by the economy?
0: I don't know. I know when I did leave Centurion, the last petrol company I was working for that did the mines, they were pretty quiet.
1: Yeah, okay.
0: The economy in general is probably in a bad way, really. But no one the governments don't really want to talk about it. They just say it's good. But, everything's so expensive. It's definitely a struggle. I'm lucky I earned good money. But then in saying that, come the end of the week, you can't go to the supermarket without spending $100, just the basic stuff.
1: I just can't, because so many Kiwis were going over, but I just thought that things had got better here, or I couldn't work out that the whole mining thing and all that industry had. I did see ads today from the Queensland Hospitality Association going up against Pauline Hanson and saying how much they're depending on foreign labour for, and it had an edge that showed what would happen if all those people disappeared, and it seemed like Queensland would no longer function. But whether that's true or not, I don't know.
0: There's definitely a sentiment in Australia at the moment. I guess there always has, because, Australians about migration, and they've all convinced themselves that cutting migration is going to be the solution. But in the industry I work in, trucking, it's very heavy Indian, and they're all good people, and no one wants to do this job, so you can't blame them. So yeah. I think if they do cut immigration, there's going to be another whole lot of issues as well that people haven't really thought of.
1: Might come to a standstill, eh?
0: Yeah, the trucking industry has changed so much in the 13 years I've been doing interstate over here. It was all Aussies, and now it's pretty much flipped on its head. Obviously there's still Aussies doing it, but there's probably one in every two trucks that pass you would be an Indian now.
1: Nice to talk, Jamie. Thank you so much. 10:23. Mm-hmm. By the way, the power's back on in Hamner. The score in the rugby league is 6-0. The Aussies are down on the Kiwi line now. They might score a second try. That looked good for the Kiwis. Looked promising. That was disallowed. I didn't see why that was. Be in touch. We're talking about Australia. The miracle seems to be over. It's 23 past 10.

0: till 12. They'll score here. No, they won't. Good on you.
1: Flies turning up at yours? 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
0: 10:26, Marcus till 12. Talking about Australia. You might have other family members that are coming back or something about that. So do feel free to talk. Apparently they never had the recession. It seemed to be one of those miracle countries that had more growth than anywhere else in the world for a long, long time. So, that's a situation. But if you want to comment on that, 0800 80 1080 and 9292 to text. A slowing economy. Now, if there is something different you want to talk about tonight, we're also talking about Costco's. It's coming for Christchurch. It'll be out by the airport. That's the thing. And the rugby league is on 6-0. New Zealand denied Australia, who were down the Kiwis try line. Very strong-looking Kiwis team. But ground looked quite slippery too. I was worried about that. Kaelin went for a bit of a skate, which I thought was not fair. But do come through. If there's something else you want to mention, obviously, too. I think the execution is not going to go ahead. I saw some comments about that today. Trump didn't realise the guy was in the wheelchair. This is the live execution. Oh, it's going to go ahead. Sorry, it's just not going to be live. I'm sorry about that. I did follow some of the situation today with Trump's new press secretary. She had a ropey start, and she said her legal degree was from China, where you can't get one. So I imagine she'll be gone for a shorter length of time than Scaramucci. So that's the situation there. So, yeah, anyway, do get in touch if you want to talk. My name is Marcus. Welcome. And love to hear from you. And I think we're just coming up from oxygen after all the debates. Four in the first 3 days of this week. None today, some tomorrow. A lot of radio debates happening as well. So, yeah, it's all on. I think Paddy Gower's still got a debate coming up, although he hasn't got a channel anymore. It's kind of weird because TV3 kind of fell apart. Then Stuff does the news for TV3, and TV3's debate was on Stuff and on ZB. So it's pretty confusing how the media's going. But, yeah, people seem to enjoy it. And there's been a kind of a... The last time the debates would all be John Campbell and Mike Hosking, the TV ones, but things have changed. There's a kind of a new generation of broadcasters that's happening.

0: Oh, that's a runaway try. You don't stop him. Oh, that's heartbreaking. Get him. Oh, well, that's happening. That was running against the run of play. Not happy about that. Anyway, intercept right on the try line. And they've run the full length of the field. It's got the Aussies up on there. That'll be 8-6-4 with a kick to come. Seems to be the way they do it now with the intercepts. It was like a Nawana Tawazi try. Text if you can to, email if you want to, Marcus till 12. Very wet suddenly down here too, so the bad weather's happening all around the South Island, and some of the north there is flooding, and there is snow on the Porter's Pass. That's down to no trailers and chains are required. That's all the information I've got for you. That try is confirmed 6-4. If you want to partake, that's what I'm about tonight, people. But yes, I'll try and draw you out on anything except Winston. Goodness. Boy, he's got his crowd, hasn't he? Jeepers. Elon Musk has suggested the US government was behind the Starlink restrictions in the Ukraine. Well, anyway, do get in touch if you want to talk. 10:30, Stu, headlines, please.
1: Marcus, thank you. The Nurses Union is hitting out at semantics as Health Minister Simeon Brown says some kids' cancer treatment at Auckland's Starship Hospital has been delayed, not suspended. Health NZ says staff shortages should be fixed in 3 months or so. Local Government New Zealand says two-thirds of voters think ratepayers shouldn't foot government-imposed bills. Its new polling shows almost half think decisions on council reform should be made locally. Destiny Church's Brian Tarmacki has been charged with inciting racial disharmony to appear in court on Monday. This morning he live-streamed police delivering him a summons at his home. Books written by critically acclaimed Irish novelist Sally Rooney are being pulled from shelves in the UK over her support for banned protest group Palestine Action. And the Rugby League World Cup is underway and the Kiwis had the momentum with an early lead over the Kangaroos. Casey McLean opened the scoring in the opening minutes. The Kiwis just now ahead 6-4.
0: Kick to come, Stuart. It's about to happen now, Reece Welch. Yeah, I thought it was going to happen in your bulletin. Here he goes, too. So let's call it. He shanked it.
1: Bosh, there it goes.
0: Yeah, off the post. Okay. Still 6-4.
1: More from the newsroom at 11 or go to nzherald.co.nz.
0: Thanks, Stu. 29 away from 11. There we go, 6-4. Reece Welch, I'm surprised he got the kicking job, but I can't think who else they would have given it to. How are you going, people? Let me take my headphones off and see what I can get you drummed up by. We did very well last night with a talk. I'm just trying to think why it's different tonight. I think people are high after the debate. I think I've probably gone back to the politics well one times too many this week. And that's fine, but sometimes it's like politics, it's like saying don't think of an elephant. And people think about politics but don't want to talk about politics. So I can't even get even going with the old tried and tested topics tonight. So, be in touch if there is something you do want to comment on. And if you might want to get a bit more free and easy, you're more than welcome to. If free and easy is your thing, so jump in. And what else can I tell you, people? Someone said the rapid surge in Australian mine closures ahead of December has been triggered by a brutal margin squeeze as falling commodity prices collide with soaring operational costs. China's real estate crisis tanked demand for iron ore, while a global diesel shortage has sent fuel bills skyrocketing for energy-intensive remote sites and heavy transport fleets. Of course, suddenly with diesel, the cost of extracting anything is so much more expensive. What's the percentage cost? How much of extraction is the cost of diesel? That'd be a question AI could tell me. Trapped between shrinking revenues, escalating extraction debts and costly state royalty structures, companies are rushing to mothball unprofitable sites and trim contractor workforces before the end of the year to clean up their balance sheets for annual financing reporting. So there's that. But look, if you don't want to talk, my name is Marcus. Welcome. 0800 80 1080 and 92 9 2 6-4 in the Rugby League. Go and watch that. That seems to be a good game. Also, what else can I tell you? Well, be in touch if you want to partake. I'm just trying to think if there's anything else I need.

0: Let's not do that. Anyway, yes. Just trying to think what days it is that's important. I think we covered most of the stuff tonight. I think it's National Mushroom Day. Hope Erin Patterson's celebrating. It's hard to mention mushrooms without her. She's sort of made mushrooms kind of infamous, hasn't she? It's not a good day for National Mushroom Day for us because it's not mushroom season. It's the very antithesis of that. Anyway, be at us if you want to talk. 26 away from 11 o'clock, here till 12.
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0: 23 away from 11. We got a penalty kick. No, we didn't. What did we do? Yeah, it's only worth 2 points. Sorry, I was back to rugby. We got a penalty kick too because Reece Walsh kicked the ball out on the full. Dropout from behind the goal. And yeah, he's had a nightmare. So he's become as erratic as ever. So New Zealand 8, Australia 4. That is the score. 13 left to go in the first half. By the way, too, you will realise that the Kiwi team is coached by Stacey Jones. What a delightful kind of a character he is. So that's great. You know, look, I don't know if he's going to become a great coach. I don't know if he's going to be an NRL coach. I don't think it's probably within his bucket list of things he wants to do, but he seems to be one of those guys that's just beloved, and I think that's what motivates him. So anyway, that's the situation there. But as I say, look, I do need your calls tonight if you want to talk on air. I don't want to go the whole half hour without anyone. So if you want to talk about something tonight, you might just want to chew the fat, and that would be nice to hear from you. So your predictions for the election, we can go with that also. Questions that you've got for other people about what you don't understand for the elections, that would be a good thing that you might want to talk about. Let me think of some of the other conundrums. Would you turn down a knighthood? Would you be offered one? I wouldn't be disappointed if they got rid of them altogether. I think we got rid of five knights who got it taken away because of poor performance. I mean, jeepers creepers, that would be worse than the majority of the five knights losing their knighthood through impropriety. It's pretty shocking, so I don't think it's necessarily a test of good character these days. In fact, it might be the opposite. But yeah, don't make me say things too controversial. Text if you've got them, and that's about it. Marcus, a topic for you. What is your favourite peanut butter and why? Can your listeners better it? I love Pam's smooth peanut butter, best flavoured George. I'll tell you what, a couple of years ago, everyone went mad on peanut butters and there were thousands of different varieties.

0: butlers and fog and all sorts of stuff, and it became a very Wellington kind of a everyone was, instead of making vodka a homebrew, everyone was a peanut butter manufacturer, and I think the hype was probably too full on. I think in the end, people got sick of it. There was wax seed and flax seed and too many different types. And, no longer a thing. That's my take on it. So, yep, I got sick of all the different varieties. But you might want to talk about that too. 0800 80 Italian 9292 to text. And as I say, it's anything goes in the final flurry tonight. By the way, New Zealand's best sausage has been named, which sounds great, a spicy taco-flavoured sausage by a butcher shop called A Lady Butcher. Oh, by the way, that's my news too, is that since I've got a chance to talk, I have officially, how do I say this in a not too braggy or sophisticated way, I am now a, how do I say this so it's going to sound, the number of animals under my care as a farmer has gone from 2, I think, to 16. So, yeah, so my farming enterprise has become much larger. And I'll be doing my own sausages. Now, whether I will sell those, I'll have to talk to my bosses. So watch this space. There might be a range of small goods. Lush's lamb. It's got a ring to it, hasn't it? Anyway, so I've just got to get my I've just got to get the hang of it and get the yard sorted and the portable shearers, and you never know. I could become a meat retailer, although I am worried about how to send it around the country. All those tiny little chili bins. But yeah, I'll keep you posted. I haven't got names for all the sheep yet, but there are some characters there. Hamish, it's Marcus. Good evening and welcome.
1: Oh, good evening, Marcus. Yeah, how's your night been?
0: It's been really good. How's your own?
1: Yeah, pretty good. Pretty good, actually. So yeah, no, I just, you said to ring and chew the fat, so I don't know. Just quite enjoying spring, actually. Nice to see the magnolias blooming, and I've been sort of plucking some flowers and doing a little bit of fishing and bits and pieces. So,
0: what part of the country, Hamish?
1: Yeah. I'm currently in Hamilton. I'm going to be back in Invercargill tomorrow after lunch.
0: Oh, yeah. Okay. Yeah. Oh, well, good to hear from you anyway, Hamish. Nice to talk. Bob, it's Marcus. Welcome. Good evening. You there, Bob? Well, he's gone. 18 to 11.
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3: I read the text, best peanut butter from Bin In, 100% peanut. You grind it yourself straight to your own jars. So good. It's amazing how people say that peanut butter is 100%. What else would you put in it, I suppose? I guess some people put salt. But if that stuff's so good, if you make it like that, why is so much stuff ordinary? Marcus, Harry and Meghan are currently on the BBC, their first public appearance. It's from Debster. Thank you, Debster. Marcus, looking forward to the new season of Ludwig on TV on Saturday night. First season, very enjoyable, clever writing and great acting. So there we go. We're also talking about Australia, how things are on the down. Well, things going very badly there. High inflation and the economy tanking. So there is that as a topic tonight. Also, we are talking about Costco coming to Christchurch. That's a side topic. And the rugby league score, Australia 10, New Zealand 8. Both Australia tries have been intercepts against the run of play. So it's kind of heartbreaking. But we are by far the better team. So hopefully it's 6 minutes left in the first half. Hopefully we'll win the second half. Well, hopefully we'll win the match, actually, is what I meant to say. So that's what's happening there. So be in touch if you want to talk about peanut butter or anything else to talk about tonight. If you want to be a part of it, that's the situation. And get in touch, as I say, 0800 80 1080 and 9292 to text. Roman will be along at midnight, just so you know that. If you want to get yourself focused on that, he's coming here at 12. So there you go, 14 to 11.
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3: By the way, just you probably don't know this because you're listening to the radio, but the game of rugby league is phenomenal. The level of intensity, it seems to be a step up from State of Origin. The players are just, there's so much feeling. Callum Ponga got the ball, ran the whole length of the field, and Rhys Walsh, just managed to tackle him just before the try line, took him outside, and the punching of the chests and all manner of stuff. It's extraordinary. Anyway, just putting that out there. 10 away from 11 o'clock, people, welcome. Marcus till 12, and she's a

0: funny on Thursday, but if you want to talk tonight, that's what we're about. Get in touch. 0800 80 1080 and 9292 to text. So, get in touch if you want to. If there's something else you want to talk about, feel free to come through. What else can I tell you? Let me have a bit of a think. So far tonight, looking what we've talked about, the election, supermarkets, Costco, Winston and him turning down a knighthood. The question I've asked a number of times, and no one chooses to answer me. Some texters are saying the question is not a fair question, but I want to know from people that want a National Party government if they expect and want Luxon to be the Prime Minister for the 3 years of that. So, yeah, if you want to talk about that, come through. The number is 0800 80 1080 and 9292 to text. Because I can't see that happening. And that begs the question, if you are voting for him or voting for National, who do you suspect will be Prime Minister? Now, I don't know if that's a thing you can discuss now, or it's something you need to discuss. Someone's in the bin. Good. Good job. Off you get. Yeah, you. Katoni. Go. Stag's gone. This should be a penalty try. I feel quite strongly about this. The ball was kicked forward. Jerome Hughes was running to score a try, and he got taken out. So there's disbelief that needs to be a penalty try. Pretty sure it was Jerome Hughes. If I got that wrong, then I apologise for that, but you'll get it in the wash. Anyway, so much outrage. But the Kiwis are dominating, although that's not happening on the score. Marcus, I just read a lot of information on Australia. Our inflation interest rates are way down on theirs. We, for once, are doing better. That's from Ben. Yeah, although they've got the minerals in the ground still, haven't they? When they want to turn on the tap, they can still. Jermaine Asako's got the kick. It's not far out. That would take us even going into the second half, which is not a fair result. The Australians have been very poor. They've just got two intercepts. They've done well with that. Love you, Jermaine. Kick this over. We'll be happy with that. 8 to 10. If you're 8 to 11, you want to come through quickly before the news, would love to hear from you. So, yes, that's what we've got on, people. Marcus, I've just spent a month in Sri Lanka. We live in a lucky country. Kiwis and Aussies need a wake-up call. Did you catch any trains? What else was I going to ask you about travel tonight? There was some other question I had to ask people. No, it's gone. It's disappeared. So no one wants to take on the Luxon question? No? Zach says, if National get back in, I'm buying a plug-in solar kit. They're about $700 New Zealand dollars out of Europe for a good system that could go off the apartment balcony. My only concern is these will save you about $600 per year, but the cheapest tenant insurance I can find that would cover if something went wrong with it is tower insurance, $390 a year. It will take over 8 years to break even before you start saving money. I'd say these would benefit homeowners, not tenants. I think probably the other parties are promising free solar too, are they? Was that Mike? Although they had some trouble with a suicide switch, didn't they? That was contentious. 7 away from 11 o'clock tonight. People, if you want to talk, 0800 80 1080 and 9292 to text. Anything else? Up for it. Karam, it's Marcus. Good evening and welcome.
1: Hi, Marcus. About Luxon, I think it's quite interesting what's happened. You know, sometimes, you know, whatever's, you know, gone on since, you know, all this through this year, you know, from last year to this year, you know, whatever Luxon has faced. Look, I'm not a National Party supporter. I'm not going to vote for them or not a fan of Luxon. But if he wins the election, I can't see anybody taking over unless he puts his hand up and just goes, look, I've had enough. And I think Luxon's going to go out on his own terms.
0: But surely he would see that there was the, you know, they already tried to roll him and he survived.
1: Yes.
0: Because, and it was too, but, so he knows there is dissatisfaction within the court.

0: focus, right?
1: Yeah, but I mean, if he's survived for so long, and you know, if he's survived two or three attempts, then I can't see why. If he wins the election, that's going to give him a confidence boost, you know, even though the caucus might not like him.
2: Do you think it will give National a... Do you think if a National government forms with probably less of the experienced ministers there, more influence from ACT and New Zealand First because their percentage is high, do you think then he can get the party above 30 on the back of that?
1: I mean, that's very hard to predict.
2: Absolutely. Well, I predict he wouldn't do it.
1: Yeah, I mean, I think, you know, if he does get back in, it does put him in a stronger position. And the other problem is, you know, I think the favourite is, say, for example, you know, the name's been thrown around so many times, so it's not a surprise. You know, I'm not a National Party insider.
2: Erica Stanford.
1: Yeah, exactly. But, you know, I think what's happened is because, you know, Erica's name has been thrown around in the last time, whatever's happened, I think that's tainted Erica Stanford. Even though Erica Stanford is a great, you know, education minister or whatever, and, you know, she's quite likeable, I think whatever's gone on, that's kind of now,
2: do you think she's tainted after that? Because we haven't seen much of her at all on the hustings. And she was one of the star performers because she sort of looks flash and corporate, and people love someone that looks the part too, don't they?
1: Yeah, so it's interesting. Like, she's disappeared in the background right now in the campaign. I was thinking about that today as well. You know, it's quite interesting that she's taken a back seat. And, look, I would love to see Erica Stanford as, you know, the next leader. Don't get me wrong. You know, I was actually... But whatever's happened the last, you know, attempt, it kind of made me uncomfortable too. If, you know, Erica was behind it, nobody knows that, you know... Well, I don't know that because, as I said, look, I'm not in the National Party or whatever. I'm not one of the members or, you know, on the board or whatever. So, right now I'm sitting there thinking, look, if Luxon wins the election, we might as well stick with him.
2: Okay, so he'll get a second election boost or something.
1: Yeah. And like, I saw him in the debate last night, and he actually looked pretty good, looked quite, you know, relaxed and positive and everything. And I was like, okay, that's quite interesting. I mean, they always get a second win in the second debate, I suppose, but I don't know. You know, I mean, yeah, anything can happen. Like, you know, we don't know whether they can even form a coalition to start with, you know, with all this drama with Opportunity that they keep saying they won't go with them. But who knows? If they need them, they might have to go with them. So,
2: oh, there'd be no doubt they'd go with them if they need. I mean, you know, nothing focuses your need if you're if you're looking at 3 years, no one wants to be in opposition.
1: Yeah, so we'll see what happens. I mean, it's not now, we don't have long to go, but that's my feeling, you know.
3: The first time Glenn saved lives was a Thursday. He was wearing odd socks. He crossed his feet. No one seemed to notice. 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
2: It's 11 o'clock. I'm Stuart Willey. The Greens say they'd consider allowing gang insignia in public. Green and Te Pāti Māori candidates had a photo op this week at a mongrel mob base, prompting Labour's leader to rule out MPs from either party holding the justice or police portfolios in a government he leads. Greens co-leader Marama Davidson says she's open to funding a gang-led drug rehab programme scrapped in 2024. She's also reflected on the patch ban.
3: It's not a priority for us, but it is unnecessary work that needs undoing.
2: An MMA coach is commending New Zealand First for consulting before proposing fresh combat sports regulation. The party wants to establish a statutory commission to oversee licensing, enforce safety, and stop gangs hosting unsanctioned events. Leader Winston Peters says current regulation puts athletes at risk and undermines legitimate clubs. City kickboxing trainer Mike Angrove says he understands the party has approached MMA's governing body for its thoughts.
4: From the point of view of someone in combat sports, I think starting with that consultation and legislation that, let's be fair, is long overdue is a positive step.
2: Local Government New Zealand says two-thirds of voters think ratepayers shouldn't foot government-imposed bills. Its new polling shows almost half think decisions on council reform should be made locally. Marcus Allen has more.
5: President Rahet Stoltz says the public recognises councils unfairly bear the brunt of reform. It's written an open letter to political parties asking them to back a locally led process that is clear on future arrangements and addresses underlying funding challenges. It also asks them to share their policies on local government before voting opens.
2: Movie star Cliff Curtis is facing a new, more serious charge over a crash on Auckland's waterfront last month. Police allege Curtis had more than 1.5 times the legal limit for alcohol in his system when his Tesla crashed into a taxi, hospitalising the driver. Claudia O'Neill reports.
6: Curtis was charged with recklessly operating a motor vehicle and drink driving, today upgraded to drink driving causing injury with a lawyer appearing on his behalf. Curtis has been ordered not to drive or contact the other driver, with a court appearance in 2 weeks. He remains on bail and hasn't entered a plea.
2: Tourism players are hoping to attract more American and European tourists to reduce our reliance on Australians. Stats NZ says almost 249,000 overseas tourists arrived in August, 99% of 2019 levels, and more Australians than in any August. But Tourism Holdings boss Grant Webster says Chinese visitors have overtaken Australians in Queenstown, a significant shift.
7: That diversification is a good thing. We are really heavily reliant on Australia. I mean, we're very close to basically 50% of our arrivals.
2: At least 27 students and a teacher have been killed after a school roof collapsed in Pakistan's Peshawar city. Local authorities fear the death toll may rise, with reports more children are buried in the rubble. A hospital spokesperson says most of the students are under 13. Newstalk ZB Sport. The Rugby League World Cup is underway, and at half-time in tonight's opening match, the Kangaroos and Kiwis are tied. Casey McLean opening the scoring in the opening minutes before Aussie debutant, Dolphins winger Jack Bostock scored. The score currently at Sydney, 10-all. Richie Moonga's hopes of travelling on the All Blacks end-of-year tour are hanging by a thread. A calf tear sidelined him from the two Bledisloe Cup tests, leaving Damien McKenzie to again slot in at 10 in Sydney on Saturday. Moonga has been with the team this week, and while coach Dave Rennie says he's recovering well during the 6 to 8 week expected timeline, it's a gamble to take him.
8: And if we got him back in 5, which is possible, he's progressing pretty well. Even that would be, you missed the first couple of games on tour. So, yeah, we've got to weigh up where he's at and, you know, whether we can afford to maybe take him when he can't play for the first 2 or 3.
2: Coach Dame Nolene Todua is wrapped with the fitness levels of her Silver Ferns ahead of the 4-test Constellation Series against Australia, starting in Auckland on Sunday. A notoriously hard taskmaster, Todua has been impressed with the dedication of her troops to be in tip-top shape.

0: 2.5 months after winning Commonwealth Games gold.
1: I think they only had a few days off while they were sunning themselves wherever they were, but had mindful of playing against the Australians, so I couldn't be more happier. They're 100% committed and awesome.
0: Confidence from Auckland FC Chief Executive Nick Becker. The club can pick right up where they left off last season in football's A-League. The Black Knights kick off their title defence on Saturday with a home match against Melbourne City at Mount Smart. Becker says the plan for season three is crystal clear.
2: We go again, you know, go into our third season. The first season we won the Premier's Plate, the second the Championship, and we don't want to do anything different. We want to keep on winning. But we've got a fantastic crowd there on Saturday. We'll have over 20,000 and, yeah, we can't wait to pick up 3 points and move on.
0: That's news and sport to 5 minutes past 11. Marcus Lush is next. Newstalk Debbie Weather Watch 24/7 for Northland to Kapiti, including the Central High Country, also Coromandel. Scattered showers, some heavy north of Taranaki in the morning. Thunderstorms possible about Coromandel tomorrow afternoon. Bay of Plenty, isolated showers clearing to fine tomorrow afternoon. Gisborne and Hawke's Bay, scattered showers turning to rain in the morning with thunderstorms possible about the Wairoa district, easing to showers in Hawke's Bay tomorrow afternoon. Wairarapa and Wellington, rain easing to showers in the morning. Nelson and Buller to Fiordland, cloud and isolated showers clearing to fine overnight. Marlborough and Canterbury, rain falling as snow above 600 metres, thunderstorms possible in Marlborough tonight, rain easing to showers tomorrow morning, showers becoming confined to the Kaikoura coast later and becoming fine elsewhere. Otago and Southland, isolated showers clearing to fine tomorrow afternoon. The Chatham Islands, rain easing to showers tomorrow morning. I'm Stuart Willey. That's Newstalk ZB News, Sport and Weather to 6 minutes past 11.
3: 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Marcus Lush Nights.

Great, Tix. Keep those going. All very positive. Marcus, I think Opportunity Now looking is a sitter to blow past 10% on election night. That is from Mike. I love Erica Stanford, but she needs to smile more. She always looks so sour. Well, I guess that's the situation of women in politics. People are more critical. Should wear more makeup? Should wear less makeup? Should smile more? Should smile less? Now let's do the men. Oh, no, that's right. We don't. Marcus, I'm probably not a National Party voter this year, but I feel that Erica will be the leader within 6 months and Luxon will have made a dignified retreat, which could possibly have been arranged after the last coup d'etat. Plus, the bonus of Paul Henry chucking in once ACT have been re-elected is there. He is just there to give them a boost. He would get too bored with day-to-day politics. Oh, that's interesting. Get in touch. 0800 80 1080 and 9292 to text. 4 debates in 3 days. You might have a political question to mention. There might be something else you want to say. So, yeah. 10-10 New Zealand versus Australia. New Zealand had the run of the green for the first half. But we're not lucky. But come through if you want to talk. There's anything else you want to mention too. The final hour, anything goes. I'm not fussed. Last hour for me. Whatever you got, I'm up for. I like to talk about Costco. I like to talk about National Party leadership. I like to talk about the debates. What else? Oil? Yeah, maybe. I'll just throw things at you. Not literally. But topics. Interesting that person thought that Jim Bolger was 2 years dead today, but it was one. I wonder how they got that. Oh, the other thing, talking about DVDs and CDs. Did anyone else make my mistake and put all their CDs in folders and then find none of them had the names on and couldn't play any of them? It was a disaster. And I just realised the errors of my weight, and I just threw them all out. They got terrible things, those folders. Terrible. So that's my take on that one. Someone's trying to find out how to

play a DVD they found at their parents' place. You go to Harvey Norman, you buy a DVD player at $69. And there's one for $150 that's got a screen on it. I don't think DVDs are coming back, by the way. I don't think VHS are coming back. I don't think anything much is coming back. But hopefully the Kiwis to win this. Someone wanted to talk about peanut butter. That's always good. I can handle that. Someone wanted to talk about the best brands. Yep, and also to the discussion with National, if you think Luxon will go the next 3 years, if that's what you're if that's what you're voting for him on the back of. Oh, yep. Very wet weather right up the country. I'll do an NZTA check now since you guys are slow-footing it on air. If you've got traffic updates, do phone those through. I feel we need a few more truckies tonight. I'm going to the journey planner. Doesn't seem to be any snow warnings currently. Hold it. Hold your horses. No, I'm not seeing any. Mind you, it's such a janky website. This, I hate it. I'm not even seeing any of the snow warnings on there. No. But I will persevere. I sometimes think I go to the wrong part of the website. That's how bad it is. Because all I'm seeing is, I'm not seeing anything. All I'm seeing is, well, I can't even understand. I can't even be bothered telling you what I'm going to say. It's so trivial. Trish says, Erica Stanford for leader, Christopher Lupta, they've called him, for financial minister. Love that. Let me think. Text if you want to, or 0800 80 1080. 9292 is the text number. Mark is still 12. And be in touch if you want to. So yeah, if you've got something to say, that would be a good plan for you. And I'll keep you updated with news. Although there is an article I see that is in the Herald today, or in the Listener, talking about the lucky country. I read that today before I came to work. Australia being the lucky country. The world's economic poster child. It took the record in 2017 for the longest run of uninterrupted GDP growth in the developed world, and going on to avoid a technical recession for 28 and a half years until 2020. It says on September 29, Australians were rudely reminded just how far they have fallen from those years of unbridled prosperity. The Reserve Bank of Australia lifted interest rates by 0.25% to a 15-year high of 4.6. For the 3.3 households who have mortgages, the consequences will be real and immediate, and spending across the really slowing economy will be further suppressed. In 8 of the past 20 quarters, the economy has expanded at a slower rate than the population. So immigration, net immigration, is already propping up an economy that would otherwise be flat. It will not be lost on the government of Labor Prime Minister Anthony Albanese that a sizable proportion of mortgage holders hit by the latest interest rate hikes will be driven towards Pauline Hanson's resurgent One Nation Party, fast pitching itself as the natural home of the battlers, once Labor's domain. Labor's on One Nation 29, Labor back to 28, lowest since the Gillard. So there we go. It's not good. If you want to talk on air, that's the plan. My name is Marcus. Welcome. 0800 80 1080. Anything else you want to mention, feel free to come through. Peanut butter as well. And physical media, who's gone back to DVDs and cassettes and the likes of that? I love a cassette. In fact, I'd love a Walkman. That's my take on it. Well, I could suppose I could go and buy it. Well, they should be remaking those with cassettes. But yes, be in touch if there's something else you want to talk about. I'll be here till midnight. Romance along at 12. Someone said Erica Stanford, not Prime Minister material, and Bishop will be gone. Well, would you say Luxon is Prime Minister material? Will he stay on? That's my question.

0: go, go, go, go, go, go, go, go, go. Smash him. I think the guys just come off the bin after 10 minutes, didn't it? We didn't score during that 10, which was unfortunate. Oh well, live and hope. But gee, there's some great. Like Casey McLean, what a terror! What a triple threat! Oh, yeah, we've still got the ball. Yeah, let's score! Let's score! Let's score! Come on! Let's be hearing from you, people. 0800 80 10. Oh, he's still got a minute left before he comes on. Katoni Staggs, who's off for. There should have been a penalty try. That's what people will be screaming about. That'll be the tale afterwards. People will be furious about that, including me. Should be free to wear this. I hope it is. I'm not quite sure that it's the case. Anyway. Also talking about New Zealanders and Aussie, if you want to talk about that. Annette, it's Marcus. Good evening and welcome.
1: Good evening, Marcus. It's been a bone of contention for me. Why are we paying Super-Ann topping up New Zealanders that have become nationalised Australians, and New Zealanders are still topping that lot up?
0: Don't we have a repatriation system so Kiwis and Aussie and Aussie and Kiwis, it all works out? I think that's the way it works.
1: Are you sure?
0: Yeah.
1: Yes, but even though they have become a nationalised Australians and they think our country is the worst of the worst.
0: Who thinks our country is the worst of the worst?
1: Family members.
0: Oh, is this a family thing for you?
1: Well, no, it's not a family thing as such, but it's just I have discussions with other family members and friends, and they all think that, you know, we're putting a lot of money into expats, that we're topping them up, and they're now Australians and see themselves as Australians.
0: If you weren't who you're going to vote for, Annette?
1: Yeah, I know. Yeah.
0: Good. That's what we need to know. Thank you. 16 past 11. Marcus Luxon couldn't do what he promised to complete in the last 3 years, which makes you think he will do in the next 3 years. Nothing. Hipkins only has a few months as Prime Minister. So happy to see Hipkins as the next Prime Minister 26. Thanks kindly, Pushpa. Luxon, very good on the international stage. He will stay as Prime Minister. I love how they always say international stage. Well, there's pull-asides. They always talk about the pull-asides, don't they? That's when you have the brief meetings with people. Be in touch if you want to talk, Marcus, till the very end. Kalen Ponga, who's had a tremendous debut for the Kiwis, he has scored. And Jermaine Asako, the best kicker in the business. That is over. That is 16 to 10. Love you, Kalen. Won't hear a bad word said about you. Marcus, all of my CDs have the name of the artist at least on them. Some of the track listings, One Wonders of Yours, were bought ones. Yes, they were bought ones, but they might be slightly more contemporary than your old ones. They weren't all Fosters and Allen. And very hard to find the artist on them. But yeah, and they were. There was thousands of them. One Wonders of Yours were bought one. Who says this sort of stuff? Who says this sort of stuff? Bruce, it's Marcus. Good evening.
2: Oh, good evening, Marcus. It's been a minute. How are you?
0: Good, Bruce. Real good. Thank you.
2: I hear that you're a bit of a Costco fan.
0: Hang on, Bruce. Let me just explain it. I've only been once because I live in Bluff and it's in Auckland. I love the concept. I love Costco and I love the community of people around it and the discussions and people's... Yeah, I love people's obsession with it and their Facebook pages and how they have strategies and communities get... I love everything about it.
2: Oh, absolutely. I happen to live near it, so I go there probably on one of the most frequent visitors to the store.
0: Yes.
2: And I previously, in a previous life, I used to visit it overseas, like in the States and things as well. So I've been going there for a long time.

0: the Auckland store is, it's a medium-sized store by their international standards. So I know that they're looking at putting a store in a Drury in South Auckland, and then just announced, I think yesterday maybe, that they're looking at Christchurch Airport,
1: yep,
0: and maybe even Wellington as well. So if they spread around, that'd be quite good. I think it's competition, you know, helps the...
1: It's great for supermarkets. It's fantastic, yeah.
0: Yeah, and they've got such a range of stuff in there. It's just really cool. Like things like tyres, for example, are really good to get there. I always get a hot cooked chicken when I go there. Yeah, love it.
1: How do you find out? Because it seems as though for people that have been, the amount of stuff there is incredibly eclectic, and the range varies a great deal. How are you finding out the new stuff that's there?
0: A lot of it I see on Facebook, so there's about three different Costco groups.
1: This is what I wanted to. So people go there with their Wally phone, take shots, say, oh my God, aisle 12, we've got smoked quail's eggs.
0: Yeah. And, you know, the thing is they do what they call rebates, which everyone else calls, you know, sale or discount, and they that's where you get the real good bargains going on at Costco. So they highlight them in fluoro yellow, and you'll see. And sometimes it's like really good, you know, half price sort of thing off their already good prices. So, yeah, really enjoy that. You said before you live in Bluff. I have visited Bluff. I'm an Aucklander, obviously, but one of my favourite places in Invercargill, though, is Fat Bastard Pies. That bakery is off the chart.
1: Oh, yeah, okay.
0: Have you been there?
1: Yeah, I have. There's also another very good bakery that's called the Pie Man too, which is worth... It's actually not called that. I should check that one out. There seems to be a bit of a pie wall going on, but anyway. Hey, the question about with Costco's, it seems as though the real bargains, if there's some real kind of esoteric and strange food that you would never really imagine... And people get way into that, and that seems to be, the Pioneer's the other pie shop that's really good. Tell me about that. You know, there must be some really strange things that you find and can buy.
0: They've definitely got a lot of products that you don't get in New Zealand. I guess American mostly. But they are, you know, Costco is kind of around the world, so they do get stuff from all over the place. So sometimes it's just some really unusual stuff or just brands that you don't really get here. I recently bought some sort of like flannel check shirts, you know, like plaid or what do you want to call it? And they're an American brand that retails over there for about sort of $50 in New Zealand. I think I've never seen them in New Zealand, but Costco had them here and then they did a rebate on them, so I got them for like $20. So I bought a bunch of them, but you know, when they do these like deals, it's really good. One of the things that I've noticed that they do is they do a lot of seasonal products. So for example, like Halloween or Christmas or that sort of thing. But what they do is they do it early. So by the time the other shops have started selling the stuff, Costco's usually already pretty much cleared out of that stuff, and then they're doing like those rebates again to clear the stuff out. Once it's gone, it's gone. They don't usually restock stuff. It's they move on to the next product. So.
1: Sounds like you're spending hours there.
0: I do go there quite a bit. To my wife's, she's not so pleased with that. But
1: You haven't got a shopping addiction, have you?
0: No, not in general, but I do like Costco. I just find the experience. Luckily, I get to go there during the week. I avoid it on the weekend by the plague. It's an absolute nightmare on the weekends. But I'm hoping once they open the Drury store, that'll spread out, you know, the amount of people going, so it might make it nice. The Drury store should have alcohol. Whereas the Westgate one doesn't because of the truss.
1: So I guess you're used to
0: the truss down there in the Invercargill.
1: Don't get me started, Bruce. Don't get me started.
0: Yeah.

0: You know, obviously down there you've got it, and then West Auckland's pretty much the only other place I think in New Zealand that's got it, and that Costco happens to be there. So, yes, they don't do the alcohol and stuff, which is a real shame. But
1: I certainly hope all the Westies go and will drive to the Drury one and put the trust out of business. That would be a dream come true for West Auckland, I would think. Give them some choice in some well-operated, well-run owner-operated outlets would be a very great thing for the West. Anyway.
0: Absolutely.
1: As I said, don't get me started, Bruce. Thanks so much for that. 24 past 11. Someone says, nothing gives me the screaming horrors more than the absolutely cringe expression, international stage. Who's got an inferiority complex? Answer, we do. Marcus Chippy, I think, has debated very well. Do you think he could pull off an election win? I think he could if the Opportunity Party make it and side with him. The majority of News Talk's hosts are using their hostings to push National hard. It was the same before the last election. Cheers, Wayne. Well, I don't think the situation at Starship was a very good story. Let's just put that out there and saying out of everything, wow. Children with cancer not getting their treatment, having that delayed, even if it's just one child. Inexcusable. Marcus, have driven up north from Warkworth to Kirikiri lately. I drive a truck up there during the week, and sometimes I feel I'm on a roller coaster as the road drops out from underneath you. You actually leave your seat and it's quite horrendous. I find I have to memorize where all the potholes are just to make it up there. Call it a goat track. It's definitely a challenge. Yes, we're a small country. Our roads aren't everything. Be in touch. My name is Marcus. Welcome. 0800 80 1080. If there's anything else you want to talk about, you give me a holler. Would love to hear from you. So, yeah. Be a part of it. 0800 80 1080. 26 past 11.
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1: George says, Marcus, a digital CD can only reach 22 kilohertz top frequency range due to the data encoding process used, but an analog vinyl record can get to over 48 kilohertz frequency range and better dynamic range. That is why my vinyl record sounds so much better than the CDs for the same music. But the CDs also compress the sound level. The real sound is on the vinyl. George, oh yes, I'm fully aware of how great vinyl is. But most of us have moved on.

We haven't still got those vinyl records. The reissues are expensive. We haven't got room for the big old valve stereo. But yeah, I'm not going back to vinyl. I'm not going back to DVDs. I just think music's become a much lesser thing since we now listen to it on Spotify. There's no joy to it. And when I say there's no joy to it, there's also no it. There's nothing to touch or hold. It's just files. So yes, music has changed. It's lost. It's gone. The excitement of opening a record. But anyway. But that's... Has it been democratized? I guess we get access to much, much more music, much cheaper, and more control and more autonomy. I don't think anyone wants to go back to just... Not that it's a thing that's ever going to happen. I don't think anyone's going to want to go back to just vinyl. But... You know, I know that there are people out there that are very, very passionate on vinyl and good on them. But it's another obsession. Text if you want to. Mark is till 12, 29 away from midnight. It'd be good to hear from you tonight. And we're just getting by tonight. So if there's something else that you want to talk about, good. Be nice to hear from you. Hilary Swank having a baby. Her third at Showbiz News. Harry and Meghan have made an appearance. I think it's on the BBC, or maybe the BBC have reported that. That's something. And let me think, have I got any UK news for you tonight? Yes, Harry puts a protective arm around Meghan as the couple greet fans on first joint public appearance after return to the UK. And they look like they are glowing. Good on them. I'm not one of those Meghan haters. Yes, what was that about? I won't name names, but people seem to have trouble with Meghan Markle and with Chloe Swalbrick and with, who was the other one that was having trouble with? Greta Thunberg. The number of texts I get about them. I guess it's all just, is it misogyny? I don't know what it is. Oh, by the way, have you watched the British, the Taskmaster, the UK Taskmaster? How's that working out? Is that worth watching? Haven't even worked out where it is yet. I see there's a lot of spoilers coming up on TV. Looks like it's a great show. If you've worked out where that is, I wouldn't mind watching that. I don't know where it is. Yeah, that's what I just said that, didn't I? Anyway. Oh, by the way, the LEG movie's about to come out too. Where he's wearing the giant puffer jacket. Could be good, could be a cringe, probably a bit of both. That would be my take on that one. 28 to 12, if you want to be a part of it. My name is Marcus, good evening. I've turned the league off. I couldn't, it was too tense for me to watch. Anyway, be in touch. I'm enjoying the text with the emoticons too, or the emoticons, good on you. And... bit of discussion about peanut butter and binin. I didn't think binin was still a thing. But, yep. Oh. And now let me think if there's anything else that's mind-bogglingly interesting for you tonight, people. What have I got? Let me have a think. Just 10 days for you to enroll too, by the way. And then there's, and then you can't, and I think the youth enrollment's the lowest it's ever been, which is heartbreaking. You've got so many people out there that understand how MMP works. I don't know what the solution is there. I've turned the league off. I don't want to watch it. It's going to be too hard, but it's an extremely great game. I just can't watch it and concentrate on this job. It's too, Marcus, whichever Chris loses the election will be finished politically. Winston is fading and Seymour is trying to attract New Zealand First voters to act. I would say, this will be an unpopular opinion, I would say after the debates, after the surge of the minor parties, I would say whether

0: thing that she was saying. You know, she just come across, and yes, more New Zealanders live in Australia than back.
1: Yes, that's right. There'd be a lot. There'd be a lot more that would be benefiting that way, wouldn't there?
0: Yes, yes. I'm one of them.
1: Oh, good.
0: Yeah. Well, I'm British, but I lived in Australia for many years. And before anybody rings up and say, well, he gets the pension here, my pension is paid by Australia.
1: Okay.
0: In New Zealand. And I spend my money in New Zealand. Yeah.
1: And you would have paid a lot of your income for that pension fund. Is that how it works?
0: Yes. Yes. So the way it works is that they've got some sort of agreement between Australia and New Zealand. And I worked in Australia for 45 years, although I'm British. So all my money is paid by Australia. And so my pension is paid by Australia, but I live in New Zealand.
1: Yeah,
0: okay. And people say, well, why do you live in New Zealand? But my partner was a New Zealander. Unfortunately, he's passed away. And I love living in New Zealand. And so all my money that's paid by Australia, I spend in New Zealand. So that's the way it works.
1: And spend GST and everything. So there's all sorts of benefits too, aren't there?
0: Yes, there are. Yeah, yeah. And I fully appreciate that because I've got the wonderful lifestyle living here in New Zealand. I wouldn't live anywhere else. You know, that lady that was saying about, oh, you know, people from Australia living in New Zealand, I mean, I thought that was just a crackers thing that she said.
1: Oh, yeah, well, it sounds to me like she'd just come away from a disagreement with a family member or from an argument and was trying to, had nowhere else to go, so thought she'd ring the radio and complain about it. But, yeah, and people get mean-spirited before elections, and people drive that. People drive that xenophobia and hatred. It's unpleasant, but it happens every election. People saying, oh, send these people back or do this to these people. But they don't generally feel that. It's just the politicians are drumming it up.
0: I agree with you, Marcus, and that's why you've got such a wonderful program. And thank you. And I'm about to go to bed myself.
1: Me too.
0: Yeah, good on you. Yeah.
1: I'll wait 23. Lovely to talk, Paul. I'll wait 23 more minutes. Thanks so much for that. Get in touch if you want to. My name is Marcus. Welcome. But yeah, and leaders and parties and opposition. No one's mentioned Quayle tonight. People are doing quite well with her name. Marcus, does anyone have any tips for securing a job in Australia as a Kiwi? Don't. It's over, they reckon. Marcus, somehow a political group came up on my Facebook group suggestion. I was so shocked at the vile things people were saying about Chloe Swarbrick after the debate. Same horrible things they said about Jacinda Ardern. That's right, yeah. It's all about appearance. It's all misogyny. And they need to be called out. And called out on those Facebook pages because people once they're called out on their phone, they've all got locked profiles. Once you're called out to their face, they'll be embarrassed because they will know at some level what losers they are. So people need to be called out for that stuff. And, you know, complaining about people because, yeah, it's always no makeup, frowning, not enough makeup, too much makeup, frowning upside down. Not frowning enough. So critical on any women in politics and with Meghan Markle as well. People are just nasty. But I don't know where it all comes. I don't know what it stems from. Just inherent misogyny would be my take on that. But there you go. Someone says, what's your opinion on Main Freight truck quotes? Got no opinion on it. Don't know anything about it. If you've got an opinion, be in touch. 21 away from 12, here till midnight.
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6: How did we feel about the Aussies buying the Christchurch Casino? I saw that story. I thought, what's that about? And I thought it was quite cheap. Maybe it's done its dash, the Christchurch Casino has it. I mean, I was there at its opening. When was that? 1994, 1995? I guess they become things that kind of, well, yes. I had a walk the other day through the Auckland Casino at midday a couple of weeks ago. What a dismal place that was. No one looked happy to be there losing their money. I still kind of think probably letting pokies and casinos into the country was one of the worst things we ever did. And now seem to be impossible to get rid of them, especially the pokie machines. I mean, once upon a time, people would campaign to get rid of them. Even remember, Honi Hiruwera was very strong on that, but yeah, now they're just accepted. Despite so often there seems to be irregularities and illegalities in how the money is divvied up, it just seems to be so sketchy. And always has been. But, yep. Just seems to be such weak legislation around it, around the handing out of the money. But anyway, it's probably not a topic that you want to hear me ranting on about tonight. So, but yeah, I was just thinking about that as someone was talking about, I was talking about gambling, but yeah. It's 17 to 12. Welcome, people. Marcus till midnight tonight. Romaine's along here at 12. If you want to come through with a cavalcade of calls, that will be great. If not, though, that is fine. Someone says you need to turn the league back on. It's the game of the decade. Oh, I can't watch it. I'm too chicken. But from what I could see of it, between calls and reading texts, the level of intensity... And, yeah, I believe you're probably right. And the Kalen versus all of it, and some of those forwards for the Kiwis were unbelievable. So, yeah, but, yeah, I can't watch that. It's just, I'm not strong enough for it. So, yes, that's what's happening. But, yeah, come through if you want to talk instead of the league. And it is 17 to 12. If you've got anything else you want to... Oh, we did talk about the sausage. Now, I did go... Should go back to the New Zealand's best sausage. Where is that from? I've read that article about three times. I can never work out where I can buy that. Judge Hannah Miller-Childs. Okay, that's not that. She owns a lady butcher. She's the judge. That's not the winner. Where is this stupid... It's a terrible article. It's a Radio New Zealand article. I can't make any sense of it. A spicy taco sausage named the best in New Zealand. Judge, owner of... Oh, yes. Okay, I apologise. The Birria Taco from Marpiri Meats. Now, I'll Google that up and see where... I don't know if that's a town. It's not a place I've heard of. Okay, let me know. I love a good sausage. As long as it's got that snap. Oh, it's in Mount Wellington.

0: it seems to be in that place where you always end up going down. And what's that road called? Like Abbott's Way, Lun Ave. The Great Culinary Centre of Lun Ave. Māpiti Meats. Don't know if it's pronounced like that, even know where the word's from. So that's the situation. Premium Butcher, Mount Wellington. Looks fantastic. Meat sourced from local farms, ethically sourced premium meats, farm gate to your plate. Oh, well done them. So it's a spicy taco sausage. Looks delicious. A balance of chili, clove and cinnamon. Make this snag sing. That's good. And it's 15 away from 12 if you want to be a part of the show. Get in touch. 0800 80 1080 and 9292 to text. I know a lot of you are watching the league. I hope that's going well for you. I'm not giving you any updates because I got too stressed out and I've turned it off. Yep. But don't text me about that either. Sort of ironic that I've ruined your league games for so many times when you've pre-recorded by telling the results. Now I don't want it. It's been the stakes have been reversed. As far as breaking news around the country goes, there's not much for you tonight. And you seem to be over politics a little bit. An act is open to a four-headed beast. Opportunity Party, New Zealand First. Well, that's what he said. So, yeah, so they've always talked about the multi-headed beast. Now he wants to be a part of it. So it feels like up is down and down is up. It's 13 away from 12 o'clock. See you in a bit.
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0: Just to let you know, there has been... Someone has just called through. There is a big tanker fire on Awara Road near Dargaville. Someone has just called through with that. They're trying to send me a video. They didn't say whether it was a petrol tanker or a milk tanker. I know it's a dairying area, but also you wonder if a milk tanker would be on fire like that. So a big tanker fire, Awara Road, or maybe near Awara. If you've got some information about that, let me know. He's going to send a video. I haven't seen that yet. So, and if you want to talk on air, that's the plan, people. My name is Marcus. Good evening. So do get in touch. I haven't managed. Yeah, okay.

0: That's the situation there. Anyhow, okay, who wants to be a final person before the end? We've about 9 minutes left if you want to partake. So do come through. As I say, 0800 80 80 9292 to text. Anything goes. Final flurry. Here to the end, the bitter end. And be in touch if you want to be, if you've got something to say. Something of interest to us all, preferably. Mind you, I am worried about some of you voting, though. Jeepers. So, yep. Shane, it's Marcus. Good evening and welcome.
1: Hey, mate. How you going?
0: Good, Shane. Love your voice. What's up?
1: Not a lot. Just a Christchurch Casino. Which Australian country company bought it out? Was it Crown?
0: No, it was Star. No, it's another one that I'd never heard of. It's called Iris.
1: Really?
0: That's owned by some. I'll just bring the article up. Iris.
1: Mm-hmm. And what sort of dollars did they pay for it?
0: I didn't think it was much money, actually. Yeah. And 'cause I saw that earlier today.
1: Yeah.
0: Deal worth more than $100 million. Iris Capital. It does say something about Iris Capital, but I can't quite see what it says about them.
1: Yep. Yeah, I haven't heard of them before, so don't know how they got the license for that.
0: No. There we go. Well-known Sydney hospitality billionaire Sam Arno is the chief exec of Iris Capital.
1: Mate, I'm in Brisbane and I never heard of them or their company at all.
0: No, I'd never either.
1: No.
0: And you think you'd need to have some sort of experience in casino, or maybe actually it's probably not a bad idea to realise probably what you better do is concentrate on the hospitality angle, because probably the gambling takes care of itself, and that always seems a bit...
1: Yeah.
0: So probably it's probably not a bad idea to make them places people can go, because it's a bit too... my criticism of the Christchurch Casino would be it's a bit too casino. Have you been there?
1: Yeah, mate, I went before the earthquake and I was over there a couple of years ago and went after that, but I personally think New Zealand should have one main casino and that's it. Like you said, you were talking about before, when you walk through the Star or the Sky City.
0: Yeah.
1: Yep, it's just the people that are getting disadvantaged by it is absolutely ridiculous, you know.
0: I agree. They're all hooked. They're all addicted. It's ghastly. I got to run, but nice to talk 7 to 12.
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0: Neil, it's Marcus. Good evening.
9: Hello, just to finish the show, I've got a cassette tape here, 1982, a Hughes Leisure Group, Something's Burning by Kenny Rogers, the album on cassette.
0: Tell me what you got again.
9: Hughes Leisure Group's version of Kenny Rogers' album, Something Spooning.
0: Spooning or steaming?
9: Burning. It's about some of his reflective songs on alcohol and country music and that sort of thing. I don't think you'll find it in any of the shops. So that dates it to what?
0: Is a single or an album?
9: Album. So it's would be how many years ago was 1982?
0: 44 years.
9: Well, I'm just round up the show before you quit.
0: What's the good song on it? Oh, it's Kenny Rogers in the First Edition.
9: Yeah. So I'd say the title track, Something Spooning, is pretty good.
0: She even woke me up to say goodbye. That sounds sad. Okay. It's a crazy afternoon. Thank you. Mum is waiting. Elvira. Hey, that is it for me. I'm sorry I can't give you a league score. I couldn't watch it. I'd had to turn it off because it was too stressful. Hi, Marcus. Read the multi-party debate. Chloe Swarbrick and Kweli Wong were the ones who really stood out. Rawiri Waititi held his ground too. Cheers, Anna. Māpuri supplied brilliant meat for the Auckland International Convention Centre for all their events. And I think we were there. And all we ate were macaroons and cheese. Seemed a shame not to. I'll return and I will talk to you then, people. Enjoy your Friday. It is moments away. And yeah. Roman is along next. I forgot his name.
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6: Mike Hosking, Jack Tame, Heather Duplessis-Allen, Francesca Rudkin. 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
14: In this update, the Nurses Union is criticising semantics as Health Minister Simeon Brown says some kids' cancer treatment at Auckland's Starship Hospital has been delayed, not suspended. It follows revelations in the Herald that nursing shortages and high demand have hit oncology treatment at the hospital. Health NZ says staff shortages should be fixed in 3 months or so. NZ First wants to legitimise combat sports, creating a licensing regime and linking it with Sport New Zealand. The party says tens of thousands of Kiwis participate in the sport with no safety rules nor support for those wanting to go professional. Leader Winston Peters says they'd also crack down on unsanctioned events where money is put on the line.
15: Everybody knows that the gangs are organising all sorts of things, all sorts of activities. No illegality about that when there should be.
14: Green Party co-leader Marama Davidson says she knows many people are questioning her party's approach to gangs. It's after photos of Green and Te Pāti Māori candidates at a mongrel mob HQ were posted online. Davidson says they want to engage with all communities and to reduce harm.
16: Further pushing people out to the margins does not work, and under Luxon we've seen gang numbers increase.
14: But Labour's campaign boss Kieran McAnulty says he'd rather work with Opportunity than Te Pāti Māori after the gangpad meetup.
17: I would, yeah, sure. But, you know, at the end of the day, you deal with the cards that are dealt. Oh, it's pretty straightforward. We're trying to win every one of those seats. We're trying to form a parliament that doesn't have Te Pāti Māori in it.
14: New Zealand's intelligence service has agreed to help Fiji overhaul its spy agencies as the US warns of Chinese intrusions. Funded by our government, the six-month partnership will let the NZSIS review Fiji's intelligence structure and suggest reforms. America's embassy in Suva claims cyber hackers broke into a regional body which China denies. The US is reportedly looking at using the mother of all bombs on Iran as the unpopular conflict goes on. CNN says officials have drawn up plans to rain down the most destructive non-nuclear bomb in their arsenal on Tehran's energy infrastructure and nuclear sites. That's news. In sport, the Kangaroos have grabbed the lead in the opening match of Rugby League's World Cup. A nail-biting game against the Kiwis in Sydney has seen the lead flip back and forth. Kalen Ponga, debuting at fullback for the Kiwis, scored to pull his new team back in front. In the final minutes of the game, Australia grabbing back the advantage, a moment ago leading 24-22. Coach Dame Nolene Todua is stoked with the two-week training camp the Silver Ferns have had before Sunday's Constellation Cup netball opener in Auckland. But Todua is wondering how she'll reduce her squad from 15 to 12 for the first of four tests against Australia. Coach Dave Rennie has revealed cult hero Duplessis Kirifi was so keen to get back into the All Blacks, he sent clips of his NPC play to the coaches for feedback. That's sport. I'm Stuart Willey.
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22: 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Oh,
1: Oh, I think my heart rate's still coming down after watching the end of that league, 24-22. Oh, well, there's always the weather to look forward to. That's always exciting, isn't it? Well, I don't know. Let's find out. Northland to Taumarunui, including the central high country and the Bay of Plenty. Scattered showers, some heavy, easing this morning and then clearing away like magic by tonight. Coromandel Peninsula, scattered showers, possibly thundery in the afternoon, clearing by tonight. Taranaki to Kapiti, scattered

0: showers becoming isolated by this afternoon. Gisborne, Hawke's Bay, Wairarapa, also Wellington in the mix. Showers around Wellington and Wairarapa, some heavy and spreading north this morning. Thunderstorms possible about the Wairoa district also this morning. Nelson and Bulletu, Fiordland, fine except for some cloud around the ranges. Marlborough and Canterbury, rain for you, falling as snow. Good Lord, what month are we again? What the heck? Rain falling as snow above 600 metres, easing to showers this morning and then clearing in Canterbury by this afternoon. Otago and Southland, isolated showers clearing to fine spells by this afternoon. The Chatham Islands, rain easing to showers this morning. The warmest place right now, the Chatham Islands, of course it is, 13.7. And the coldest is Twizel, already down to 2.1.
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2: Ready or not?
0: Yeah, that league, what a result. 24-22 to Australia. A very full-on game. 0800 80 1080 is the full-on free phone number. 9292 is the ferocious text. There's a small charge with that. And my very friendly email, roman@newstalkzb.co.nz. Happy Friday.

0: Yeah, there's going to be a lot to talk about, I can tell you that much. I can feel it deep in my waters. That league will get you... That will get you going, no doubt. The first game in the Rugby League World Cup in Sydney. Oh, good on the Aussies. I'm trying to sound magnanimous now. I think we should have won that game, but anyway, 24-22. Early doors, though, early doors. How long does that World Cup go on for? Will it be done by Christmas? They need to go home. Their mothers need them. World Cups can go on forever, can't they? I end up falling asleep, to be fair. Sometimes I snore. I can hear everything you say. Sometimes I talk in my sleep. There's a small piece of earth between you and me. We can fight or we can play. Come on and take me on. What do you know about the World Cup? Come on and take me on. You got family playing in either team? Come on and take me on. Well, there's more than two teams, but you know. Come on
1: and take me on. Oh, you know what I mean.
0: Yeah, kicking off this morning with quite the contentious topic. I know it's going to be a big starter for 10. We've only got 400 phone lines. They'll all light up, I can guarantee it. So the real secret to that is to get in early. There's nothing like enjoying the knowledge of being on hold with a free phone number. Any phone you've got, you'll be free. If you're overseas on iHeartRadio, you can grab all the details of how to get in touch. They're there sitting beautifully in a lovely font on our website, newstalkzb.co.nz. Ten past 12, morning to you. It is Friday the 16th of October. Love October. Best month in the world. That doesn't make sense. Best month ever. That doesn't make sense either. Best month in the

calendar. All the good people were born in October. So the league, there's that, there's the League World Cup. You've probably got a bit of a strategy. If you're into that and you want to talk about it, I'm more than happy to have a call about that. Edumacate me on the Rugby League World Cup. Who's the hot potato in that bunch of kumaras? Which team do you think is going to be the one to do the... So we're not out. Obviously, it's just, you know, first game. Close, though. 24-22. Quite a few injuries. I saw people walking off carrying their legs and other body parts. It was full on, wasn't it? When was the last time you bought a book? You might have to think about it. I can't... Oh, yes, I know. I do know, actually. I can answer that straight away. I bought a book in Brisbane a couple of weeks ago. I was in a great big Dimmicks bookshop in the city centre. They're good people in those shops. They're like the good people here in the big bookshops. You ask someone, and all of a sudden they go and find Margaret. Margaret's over in the corner dusting her books of special interest, and then she comes over. They wear aprons in Dimmicks. I don't know why. Maybe they do some cooking out the back. And she came wandering over, and I had a question about, I want a book about the early times of Australia. Not, hello, I'm Captain James Cook. Not that kind of early, I meant really early. And they gave me this multi-award-winning book called The World's Biggest Estate. So that's the last book I purchased. I haven't started it yet. I'm still trying to finish my great big book by Jeff Norman on native birds of New Zealand, or birds of New Zealand. Oh, just on that, I had this little fact that I try and read a chapter a day. It's a huge book. It's not the kind of book I'll ever give away. I'll keep it like a reference book. I give away all the novels and things. But this book is amazing. And it broke my heart to know that the last time a huia was last seen and officially recognised as having been seen, not Barry heading back from the pub on a Saturday, you know, oh, I think I saw an alien, that kind of sighting of a huia, an actual sighting of a huia, it was on the track to Mount Holdsworth in the Tararua Ranges. A track that I've not only walked up and down many times, actually worked on that track as well in my time with Doc when we were trying to make it all flash and get rid of all the tree roots and put gravel down and do all that stuff. That was quite sad to think that the huia was last seen, it would have been the 20th century, wouldn't it? And gone. And often you'll read about, I'm only telling this because it's about one of the books I'm reading at the moment. One of the things that's often blamed on Indigenous people is, oh, they exploited the birds for their feathers. And the huia and other birds had remarkable plumage, often prized for cloaks and for headdress as well. It wasn't just them, though. When the colonials came, they also saw the value in these feathers and would buy them to wear in their hats. So I just thought, yeah, last sighting of a huia, Tararua Ranges, the track to Mount Holdsworth. You'd be lucky to see much along there these days, apart from lots and lots and lots of trampers. So, the last book that you bought, now the reason I'm asking you this is because Sally Rooney is a very famous author. She's an Irish novelist. When I say she's very famous, I'm just reading that. I've got no idea. I've never ever heard of her. I have never read any of her books. Some of her books, you might have them on your shelf or beside the bed there. They include Normal People, pretty hard to find these days, and Conversations with Friends. But her books will no longer be sold in the UK because of her overt support for a banned pro-Palestinian group, banned by the British government. Yeah. So what can you tell me about Sally Rooney? Her books no longer being sold in Britain over her plans to use her royalties to support the Palestine Action, a pro-Palestinian group banned as a terrorist organisation. Sally Rooney and her publisher released this news on Wednesday. So I've got a whole range of questions for you on that one. Question number one is, do you think it's going to make her book sales absolutely go bonkers? Because people will be intrigued now, won't they? They'll probably have more of a level of intrigue around Sally Rooney's books. And of course, you can buy books online. I don't know that the British government could stop you importing them if you're buying them on any of the big book websites. Or if you're coming through customs and you're declaring your cocaine and your marijuana and your illegal books, will that be something you'd have to declare? I don't know. I don't think so. But the questions that I have for you are, well,
Well, the main question

0: is since when did we start becoming so interested in authors and how they spend their own money? There must be plenty of authors who do plenty of things on the quiet because they don't want people knowing what they support or don't support or what they do with their money. The fact that Sally Rooney, this Irish author, is so dedicated to her beliefs that she hasn't backed off quietly and changed her mind or just done what she was planning on doing subversively, she's sticking to her guns. At great cost, you'd imagine, too. Perhaps, or it could boost her sales. I admire anyone who's completely dedicated to their beliefs and her ongoing support of those suffering, the people of the Gaza Strip, the Palestinian people. What's your take on that? Since when did we become so interested in how authors spend their own money or how they vote or what they think about political issues? Do you actually think about that when you're reading a book? I bet you don't. I think Sally Rooney has more gravitas, more testicular fortitude than many foreign affairs ministers and prime ministers, including our own. It's a pretty low bar when you look at ours, isn't it? Too scared to say what needs to be said. So Sally Rooney and her books being banned in Britain, your take on that. And do you think we are getting overly sensitive about what people do because they sell a book, because they're in the limelight? They shouldn't be spending their money on that. They shouldn't be supporting that cause. Why do we care? Shouldn't we be more in admiration of someone who sticks to their guns, has the courage of their convictions, unlike many of our leaders? 0800 80 1080. The text is 9292. 17 past 12.
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4: 19 past 12, yeah, and also the Rugby League World Cup is underway. Australia beating New Zealand 24-22 in Sydney in the last half hour or so. They're showing lots of replays, of course. And it might be something you'd like to talk about as well. More than happy to talk about that too. Hi, Stefan.
5: Yeah, hi, Roman. I've listened to you many times and never called because I'm a bit of a sports fanatic and I've just watched the league. And I try to look on it. I'm a little bit older now, and I try to look on it, you know, with a, how can I say it, an even keel. But we've had a bad deal from the refs all year with the Warriors, and now seeing that in the final tonight, there was about three incidents that were like really bad for us. And now I'm not sounding like a whinger, but you know, they don't have neutral referees.
4: So you watched tonight's game and you genuinely believe there were some calls that probably went the wrong way or should have been looked at again?
5: Absolutely. I won't go into the nitty-gritty because people who watch the game will understand. But you've got an Australian ref, you've got an Australian TMO or the bunker,

0: Now, you know, when it's close, you know, and when it's really touch and go, you know, I've seen it a few times this year, and this one sort of just being the World Cup just took the cake. And I don't want to come across as being a bad loser, but tonight we were, I'll use the word shafted, absolutely shafted. So, look, we played really well, and I'm glad it's not the final. And you know, like they've just got to have, you know, World Cup neutral referees. End of story.
1: So,
0: and it's in Australia, so it's not happening.
1: Well, in that regard, I guess we're playing away in a World Cup. The first game, it's a pretty good score still. There's only 2 points in it. But how many more games? What's the plan for New Zealand from here? Do you know?
0: Okay, well there's three pools, right? Now, Australia and New Zealand are in one pool, and we've just played each other. And England, Samoa and Tonga, they're really the only other teams that have got a show of winning, right? And they're all in the other pools. So what will happen is Australia will play one semi-final against either England, Samoa or Tonga, and we'll play a semi-final against England, Samoa or Tonga. It'll be one of those three. So, look, I've got over it. I've just walked, I've got a pub 100 metres away, and I was up at the Good Home in Birkenhead.
1: Yeah.
0: And there was a good crew up there, and, you know, it was like, anyway, I don't want to, as I say, it was a great game. It was a highly entertaining game.
1: Good.
0: So, anyone who watched it would have gone, wow, what a great game to watch. But, you know, it just leaves that little sour taste in your mouth.
1: Yeah.
0: It'll take half an hour to go.
1: Yeah. No, look, great way to kick off the whole thing, Stefan. Thank you. And thanks for taking the time to call the Good Home. I thought it was a chain. I know there's one in Mount Eden. It used to be a Monteith's kind of a... Was it a Monteith's? It was like a Southern Man. I don't know what it was now. It was one of those sort of I've been born in Otago kind of pubs, and it's changed over the years. I used to work in a building just opposite what is now the Good Home. Strange name for a pub. Good Home. What? As opposed to what? Bad Home. But yeah, I can imagine for people that were wanting to go and have a few beers and watch the game on a Thursday night, like you, Stefan, it would have been quite the game. I can imagine the crowd getting quite excited at times too. 24-22 to Australia. Thank you. Nice to hear from you. Lots of texts coming in. I will catch up on the texts once I can. There's some big ones in there. I do need to kind of have a quick squiz through them. I can read ahead of what I'm saying sometimes, depending on how tired I am. I'll have a crack at those soon. So, Sally Rooney, she's an author, but her books will no longer be sold in the UK because of her support of a banned pro-Palestinian group. So it's an interesting discussion to have because I don't think you'd have to be too... You don't really have to get right down... You can get right down into all the details and track everything and have a whole lot of post-it notes all over your wall and a timeline. But in terms of what's regarded as terrorism, without question, the leadership of Israel are absolute terrorists, and yet no one's holding them to account. So there's all sorts of stories at the moment about the ceasefire. That's not a ceasefire. About the hundreds of people that have been killed beyond the 75,000 and more that were killed. And yet what's happening? We pick on an author because of her support of what has been deemed to be, it's been proscribed by Britain's government as being an illegal group, as a terrorist group. Why aren't they making the same call about Israel? It's a fair question, isn't it? So there's Sally Rooney. She's not writing books about Israel. She's not writing books about anything. They're novels. When I say anything, they're novels, right? So they clearly are selling to her audience. I don't know anything about her works. And she's choosing to use some of the royalties to support a pro-Palestinian group, which has been banned. And she's sticking to her guns and she hasn't backed off. So I say good on her because there aren't too many people that would sacrifice an income because of their beliefs. Plenty of people would back off and go, oh, okay, then I'll just quieten down on that. She didn't have to tell people about her dedicated beliefs, did she? But she's been quite determined to follow through with that. And as a result, none of her books will be sold in Britain. I don't know what that means about getting those books in there. these days when you can buy things online, had them arrive before you've almost paid for them. But she does have more gravitas, doesn't she? She has more get up and go, more gumption than many foreign affairs ministers and prime ministers who have whiffly waffly commented on this, like our own Winston Peters, our own prime minister. I'm interested to know what you think about that as well, and anything you can tell me about Sally Rooney, if you've been a fan of her books in the past or currently as well. Will this change your opinion? And do you think it will drive her sales more so? I think it probably will. 26 past 12, 0800 80 1080. The text 9292.
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2: 27 past 12 here through till 5 this morning, this Friday morning. Yeah, the Rugby League World Cup's underway. Replays galore of some of the amazing phases of play there on both sides, but 24-22 the score. And the first caller, Stefan, saying that the refereeing was a bit, was it? I don't know. If you watched and you agree or disagree with Stefan, feel free to talk about that. And the acts of terrorism, flouting the Geneva Convention, the International Criminal Court, the all of that stuff. You've got Israel in the spotlight. No one holds them to account. No one stops them. And essentially, and quite fervently, acting as terrorists. Israel, its leadership, acting as complete terrorists. And yet there's an organisation that a woman who writes books is giving some of her royalties to, and so they ban her. They ban her books being sold in the UK. It's not very brave, is it? It's not really taking on what matters, is it? It's weak on the part of the British government. Proscribing, as they do when they don't know how to handle someone. I say good on her for sticking to her guns. When did we become so dedicated to finding out how authors spend their money? I'm not saying you and I or New Zealand, but the Sally Rooney, how she spends her money. She could have kept that quiet. 0800 80 1080, the text 9292. Hi, Kristen.
3: Good morning, Roman. Oh, my goodness. Sally Rooney, I have never read any of her books, but good on her for making a stance. Good on that lady, lovely Irish lady. Now, I'm Polish, as you all know, but I'm married into an Irish Catholic family, and my children are Irish, Polish, Catholics, kind of lapsed, but still Roman Catholic as well. And my beautiful dad was in the Polish resistance, and he was too young to be a conscripted soldier, but he fought for his homeland, for democracy in Poland. But anyway, had my dad stayed after Stalin became the big boy in Poland, he left. He had to leave because had he stayed, he would have been sent to Siberia or shot. Mm-hmm. So anyway, he just left.
2: So the correlation there being what? That he was prepared to be outspoken and to stick to his values? Is that what you're trying to...
3: Yes.
2: Yeah, okay.
3: Yes. And good on this author sticking to her guns too, because it is genocide what is happening in the Gaza Strip.
2: Mm-hmm.
3: It is criminal. What sort of ceasefire is going on in Gaza? There is no ceasefire. People are still being murdered. Ordinary good citizens are still being murdered. Men, women, and beautiful children.
2: Oh, and people from international aid organisations, journalists.
3: Yes.
2: It's just been horrific the way they've been targeted. Yeah.
3: Totally, totally. So good on you, Roman, for sticking to your guns too. I very much admire you and your stance also.
2: Oh, that's very kind, Kristen. It's not about being... I know that you're very, you know, that's lovely, but it's not about that. It's about pointing to the blaring obvious and challenging anyone who thinks that I'm wrong just to go away and actually read about it and actually

0: do some homework. You don't have to dig too deep to see that what's happening. It's not even a question, is it genocide? Of course it's genocide. Is there a ceasefire? No. BBC Verify has identified 254 incidents in which the Israeli army has been accused of killing or injuring people in Gaza, Lebanon, and the occupied West Bank, and actually in Israel, that it said that it was investigating, but there's still no public outcome. So this is what they do. They just defer, they defer, they defer. The International Committee of the Red Cross, which works in war zones to uphold the Geneva Conventions, publishes guidelines that state investigations into potential violations of international humanitarian law, whether criminal or otherwise, should be as transparent as possible. Now, I'm not going to read this entire story out. It's 7 pages long. But what it shows is that consistently, Israel failed to report on what happens with individual cases. Some of them are mass murders as well. Some of the incidents without public outcomes date back to 2023. And one of the deadliest cases involved a strike on a school building in Gaza in 2024, when at least 93 people were reportedly killed, including 6 women and 11 children. Still nothing. It's being reviewed, looked into, checked, or examined. So in other words, they're never ever going to tell you what really happened. And on it goes. And we're too weak. Well, actually, just on that, I've watched 2 debates this week. I watched the minor parties' leaders' debates, not so minor, but more minor than the big other two. And then I watched the Labour, the National leaders' debate. And not once, I could be wrong, I might have looked away for a second, but not once was Winston Peters asked about his track record on international matters. Not once was Winston Peters confronted about his very weak stance on Israel. Why is that? There he is, standing there in his ministerial capacity and leader of that party. And in essence, all I saw was a history lesson where Winston Peters was bumbling his way through a whole lot of history and doing things to younger people on either side of him that had they done that to him in the reverse, they would have been taken to task as being ageist. He was absolutely out of his league and baffled and bewildered. 0800 80 1080 9292 the text 2521.
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4: 23-2-1. The author Sally Rooney, her books will no longer be sold in the UK because of her overt support of a banned pro-Palestinian group, a group that the British government have proscribed as being illegal, and therefore her overt, her royalties going, some of them going to help that. They've banned her books. Will that make her books more popular? And do you know many people that would stick to their convictions like her when it's the only way you're going to be earning money? Do you think about that when you're buying a book as to how that author spends their money, Wesley?
5: Well, for starters, it's really disappointing what's going on in the Middle East because how would you feel if a new country set up on top of an existing country? Because that's kind of the situation they're in right now. Based on the history I've read, Israel was kind of dumped in on an existing region.
4: Mm-hmm.
5: And those countries are basically trying to get their region back, and have been since 1948.
4: Yeah, well, the Balfour Declaration, Balfour's letter, is very simple. It simply says you can have your Israel as long as you don't displace the people that already live there, and that was completely ignored.
5: And that's why they're fighting back.
4: Yeah, well, you know, I'm not here to extol the virtues of any terrorist, but I do wonder how people would react if this was to happen. Because you live in Wellington, right, Wesley?
5: Yes, I do.
4: Yeah, so look, if you were pushed, say, I don't know, let's say that you were told, you and all your mates, you can only live in Island Bay, and we'll tell you when you can run your water, if there's water, we'll tell you what you can do, but you can't leave Island Bay. I don't think many people would tolerate that here or anywhere in the world, would they?
5: No, we would revolt if that happened.
4: Yeah, you want to hope so.
5: But speaking of Wellington and infrastructure and things, we've had another round of heavy rain, so Mower Point has spewed again.
4: Mm. When was that? Was that yesterday?
5: Just after 10 p.m. yesterday.
4: Oh, okay. Yuck.
5: But also, we only have one high-reach fire truck, 32-meter truck, that is responsible for Masterton on south and anywhere south of Palmerston North, because 235, Thorndon's truck, blew up again. Oh, this time, it blew a head gasket.
4: Happens to us all, doesn't it? Oh, that's not good. Okay, well, you said there's new trucks all about to be rolled out, though, right?
5: I can confirm Newtown's got their Type 3 on the run as of this week.
4: Oh, that's good. Well, at least they're getting... It's taken some time. It's funny how things happen in an election year, right? All of a sudden there's things available, fresh ideas, fire trucks. I saw a big fire appliance rolling past a couple of days ago and it still had the graffiti on the side. So clearly there's a lot of Fens workers are still pretty unhappy with things. There was someone, I think it was a National Party minister, wasn't it? Or an MP at least, making a whole lot of noise about changes there. I haven't heard it being too much of a hot potato in terms of the burning issues for us as voters. But that is something you might want to talk about as well. Thank you, Wesley. As always, 0800 80 1080 or 9292 to text. Welcome, Neil.
6: Hello. Is it still okay to mention a book which might be similar to the one that you just got?
4: Yeah, what do you got there?
6: The Field Guide to Birds of New Zealand.
4: Oh, yeah.
6: Harry Heather and Hugh Robertson, also by Derek Onley. And it's a 1999 version. I got it second hand for $2. And, you know, I was most interested in finding out about the

0: peoples and the terns, because I had some frequency of knowledge of those birds from early childhood. So, Was that similar to the one that you would have obtained for yourself? Or
1: yeah, there's dozens and dozens of them, and a lot of them, a lot of the skins, as the early colonists, Travers was one of them, and also Buller. They would pay both locals and Maori big money for the skins of huia and all these birds that were regarded as quite beautiful, and then send them back up to the UK where they'd be taxidermied into a stuffed thing for a museum. Lots of these birds that are now extinct too were also sent as live animals to the UK, and they didn't live for long for whatever reason, just a different climate, or they were fed the wrong food perhaps. But they're they're fascinating books, aren't they, to realise just how many species have been wiped out.
0: Incredible. Now, just as a quick plug for the firemen, I heard about 48 hours ago or somewhere around that time that they were going to get psychological help, counsellors and that sort of thing for the fire staff that I'm sure of in the North Island. And this is one of the things that comes up with election time. You know, they suddenly arrive with some money and support them.
1: Yeah, exactly. Well, you know, it's better late than never. It's such a cliche, isn't it? But it's so true. But if you want something done in an election cycle, do it now. And then try and hold them to that promise. Good luck with that. But if there's something happening in your local area that your local council's been a bit remiss with, find out who your local MP is, or those that want to be your local MP. Go along to the meetings. Try and get someone to commit to something. I don't know. I know many people who do make an effort to connect with MPs and really hold them to account. But I think it's fair to say that most of us just get busy with life and kind of forget about it and just kind of hope that someone else gets things done. 0800 80 1080. Who's making a noise for fens? Or it might be something else that's a burning issue for you that you think has gone a bit quiet through this election cycle. I'm not really enjoying all the debates, I have to say. I've watched two. The minor parties one and the two leaders the other night. And I thought. I sent Ryan a message and thought, I thought he held them to account really well. I thought it was more about keeping them calm. That shouting over each other stuff, or trying to score points while someone's talking, is just, you'd tell children off for doing that, wouldn't you? So I thought that was quite a adult-like discussion, wasn't it? What did you learn? 1621 0800 80 1080 is the number. Hi there, Brendan.
2: Yeah, good morning, brother. As a Wellingtonian, I haven't heard anything about, the government or the elite, whatever, about, sorting out our water problem or the pipes and stuff like that.
1: Yeah.
2: This a tiny city, which is the capital, and to fix the problem, it's going to cost them $1 billion. And another thing, you're mentioning about Israel, right?
1: Mm-hmm.
2: Remember who attacked Israel first? It was Hamas. So don't forget that.
1: Oh, I think you're being quite selective with your dates. You're focusing on a recent act.
2: You're being selective. Hamas attacked them. Arafat, they're paying people to kill Jews.
1: Right. So do you think that the people who live in that area have a right to live there?
2: Yes.
1: Oh, you do? No, you don't.
2: Israel was Judea before. It was their land. That's why it's their land now. And if you think this
1: I thought you might get a bit excited there, Brendan. Your language just got a bit too colourful. I mean, I'm okay, I'll cope, but other people may not. You just got to, just calm down. Just talk calmly. Yeah, your recollection of history is absolutely terrible and completely factually incorrect, but you're getting a bit too excited there, Brendan. So, that conversation had to end. And now, just going back to your point about water too, I can probably help you there while you're calming down, having a glass of it.

0: if it's drinkable in Wellington. The Commerce Commission, they've just said that they won't step in to keep water bills down for Wellingtonians right now. There was probably great hope for people thinking, oh, this would be good for the Commerce Commission to sink their teeth into. No. Water bills under the agency Tiaki-wai are increasing by an average of 13.3% this year, and they are projected to reach over $6,000 per year in 10 years. The Commerce Commission say the agency's costs far exceeded the money it currently collects from Wellingtonians. So right or wrong, affordability is not something that is within our mandate, the Commerce Commission is saying. That's a weird thing to say, isn't it, when you're the Commerce Commission? They say what our mandate is to make sure that the assets are being managed properly and that prices are not out of line with costs. Well, I'm sure Wellingtonians' eyebrows are shooting up right now. That's weird. It's just not something that most people can afford, but they're just going to have to, isn't it? So that was for Brendan, who kicked off with the water issue, but was very, very, very angry, and his language got very colourful, at the prospect of me calling the leadership of Israel terrorists. And if you can't see that, it's not about believing. I don't believe, as I think you were saying, Brendan, I don't believe that what they're doing is genocide. You don't have to believe in it. International experts have clearly called it. It took them long enough, but they've clearly called it genocide. That's what it is. You don't have to like it, but that's what it is. And it is horrific. 1221 0800 80 1080. The text 9292.
1: 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It's Overnight Talk on Newstalk ZB. 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
10: 10 to 1. Hi, Eric.
11: Yeah, how you going, Roman?
10: Good, Eric, yeah.
11: Good subject you brought up here, and I'm glad you brought it up because it's all we can do is actually have a say about this, the goings on over there in Palestine at the moment.
10: Mm-hmm.
11: For me, you know, in my lifetime, I think the only most horrific thing I've seen is the Second World War that compares with it and the brutality that was against actually the Jewish people then, and now it's been repeated again against the Palestinian people. And that's not to take away from what Brendan said, that yes, there was a horrific, terrible attack by Hamas, but that's not a reason to wipe out an entire population, literally flatten every single damn place in the place, kill hundreds of, you know, 70,000 people, kids, children, women, men, that are just citizens going about their business, just living like you and me.

0: Yeah, it's like saying, well, a gang comes into Auckland and decides to do some horrific thing from, you know, another country. So that country then retaliates and flattens the whole of New Zealand. Does that make it right? So everybody in New Zealand pays the price for one rogue party that decided to do something ridiculous.
1: Mm-hmm.
0: You know, there's reasons behind things, why things happen. It's this hatred that's getting the, over there. The hatred I see in between human beings over there makes me, as a human myself, just sick to see it.
1: Yeah, well, you know, when you talk about what warfare generally is, it's some warfare is weird because it generally has rules. But when you've got this demonstrably out of touch number of people being killed in the Gaza region, it's well over 75,000 people. The ceasefire that hasn't ended, journalists like never before in any other war being wiped out and targeted, women, children, and aid workers too. Yeah,
0: doctors, nurses, people that are doctors and nurses going over there to help out getting killed. I mean, you can't make excuses for that sort of behaviour, blowing up hospitals, and it's just, I just can't believe the world sat back and just watched it and let it happen. And in my lifetime, if I see one thing, I hope I do see, and that's to see Benjamin Netanyahu and his offsiders who have brought this horrific cruelty to a bunch of people. I hope I see them one day either locked up in jail or given the death sentence for this, what they've done, especially his Minister of Defence. He's a cruel man. I mean, we had New Zealanders ourselves go over there. You've seen New Zealanders go over there, and you've seen the way they were treated, trying to help, just take food. So, there's something gone wrong with their psyche where the hatred that they've grown within themselves, you know, hatred doesn't cure anything. It just creates more hatred. So if you go in and do what they've done to those people, do you think those people are going to sit back now and forgive them? It's going to go on and on and on and on, because hatred creates hatred.
1: Yeah, no, well summed up there, Erica. I don't wish death upon anyone, and I don't hate anyone enough for that, but I hate what's being done. And I don't see any major country, the complicit attitude of the US supplying Israel with what they need, the puppet and the master, you could argue which was which in that regard. But when you've got the International Criminal Court and an order out for his arrest, for Netanyahu's arrest, and yet he travels wherever he wants to go and no one seems to touch him. And so he carries on with his policies of just hatred and vengeance and untouchable, as I mentioned before, with the International Criminal Court and with the Geneva Conventions and this BBC story, which they've identified 254 incidents in which the Israeli army has been accused of killing or injuring people in Gaza, Lebanon, the occupied West Bank and Israel, and investigating, but they've come up with nothing. In fact, they're supposed to provide reasons for explanations of, and they keep deferring. So in other words, they're not responsible to anyone. They're not accountable for anything. They do whatever they want. And there are plenty of people that I know that are Israeli here in New Zealand and in other countries that are absolutely appalled at what's happening under the leadership there. Just absolutely disgusted. And it's weird how you get people like, who was it before? Brendan, who starts to get so angry and so, as if he has a role to play in it, as if he can convince me that the genocide's okay, that it's justified. I seriously worry about people like that. It also worries me that they get a chance to vote with that kind of mentality. Terrible. 5-1. Good on you, Eric. Lovely to hear from you. Alison, morning to you.
2: Morning. I was just going to say how terrible it was that the president reposted all that footage of that boy that was killed by that tiger over there and then laughing about it there, and then had that song about the lion sleeps tonight playing on that. I think a president should be a good role model and shouldn't do things like that.
1: So just to catch people up, so Donald Trump made a video with him with the tiger.
2: Mm.

0: He's insane, isn't he?
1: Insane to do that, isn't it?
0: Well, no, he's just insane, full stop.
1: Yeah, the young chap did have some problems there, but his family are still grieving over him, his death and everything, and that's just insensitive to do that, a president.
0: It's
1: How
0: just
1: did he manage to get away with it?
0: I don't know. He'll maintain, of course, when he's confronted, he'll maintain that that wasn't something he had control over, that he doesn't know who posted it. He thinks he's hilarious. It's like a five-year-old let loose in the White House, isn't it?
1: Terrible. And he's a grandfather of like young children. You think he'd be a better sort of human being, wouldn't you, at the end of the day? I just think it's cruel.
0: No, he's got too many
1: like that.
0: He's got too many things. The weird thing is, where does he find the time to even get that idea? Because he's got so many things where he's lost control of.
1: Yeah, juggling all these balls there, and they're all going everywhere, aren't they? Skittles, whatever they are there. Mm. He doesn't finish one thing. He's got so many things on the go. Why doesn't he do one thing properly and get one thing sorted out rather than have about 10 things that are all higgledy-piggledy.
0: Yeah, crazy. Mm. I don't know. Did you watch the league?
1: No, I didn't. Any good?
0: Oh, I didn't watch much of it. I was in and out because I was working, setting things up.
1: What
0: but
1: was
0: it was 24-22 to Australia.
1: Oh, was it? Oh, that close?
0: Mm.
1: They thought we were going to win that one, didn't they? Or we're supposed to, were we? I don't know.
0: Oh, we came
1: close. We had some good players in the team, didn't we? Pongy and all these other ones. We had a good team.
0: Oh, very good team. We're very close.
1: Yeah.
0: Game number one, though. Oh.
1: That's pretty good, though. Pretty close, wasn't it? Yeah, it was a good game, in other words.
0: Yeah, although a previous caller, Stefan, said that some of the umpiring was a bit sketchy and we've had a raw deal.
1: Right.
0: But I don't think those comments help because they could be very true. I wouldn't have a clue. He could be absolutely spot on, but the score is the score. And I don't think referees go, oh, New Zealand, well, we better be hard on them. I don't know. I'd imagine that's far from the truth, but... Yeah, it looked like a very, very exciting, full-on game. Lots of injuries too. Thank you, Alison. Nice to hear from you. 0800 80 1080 9292 on the text. Roman, is Te Pāti Māori displaying gang insignia on their Facebook page? Is that in breach of the gang patch law ban? I don't know. What are they doing? Wow, are they? Wow, that's nuts. I think meeting with the gangs is nuts as well. Why would you want to do that as a political party? How is that going to attract people to you? Well, the right people. Enough of the right people too. That's just an absolutely mad move.
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8: In this update, Starship Children's Hospital is assuring all cancer treatments are going ahead after revelations some treatments been delayed up to a week. Health Minister Simeon Brown's denied treatments were suspended, saying this incorrect information would be distressing for parents. Health NZ Auckland Group Operations Director Dr. Mike Shepherd says this is a case of scheduling adjustments and everyone's getting treated.
9: Around 20 cycles of chemotherapy have been delayed. We deliver over this period, probably at least 500 or 600 cycles of chemotherapy. So it's a small impact.
10: The Green Party says New Zealand has to afford a strong public service that looks after people. It's promising to undo this government's cost

0: cutting, with agencies most recently told to cut 2% from baselines this year and 5% in each of the next two. The Greens estimate cancelling and reversing that will cost $2.4 billion over 4 years. Co-leader Marama Davidson says this is a commitment to reverse harmful cuts.
1: This is an investment for the services that all of our communities need. We absolutely can and must afford this.
0: A union's devastated. A government agency formed this year is already considering job cuts. The Ministry for Cities, Environment, Regions and Transport, MCIRT, is proposing to reduce roles by 400, though 365 are vacancies. It was established in July. PSA spokesperson Dwayne Leo is concerned it won't be well-staffed to tackle the big issues.
2: We're talking about climate change, housing and infrastructure, and these are our long-term challenges.
0: A rise in the number of New Zealanders opting to stay in the country as net migration numbers slowly grow. Stats NZ data shows migrant arrivals outnumbered departures by 20,500 in August. ASB's senior economist Mark Smith says this is still well below the 46,000 decade average. But he says the figures show lots of Kiwis making the move home.
3: 27,000 have arrived, and we're also seeing fewer New Zealanders get offshore. It's about sort of 3,000 less than a couple of years ago. This is a really positive development.
0: David Seymour's touting progress on school attendance despite a drop in term three. Jamie Cunningham reports.
4: Provisional data shows 52.2% of students attended regularly in term three, climbing slightly from just over half at the same time last year. That's the number of kids in class more than 90% of the time. Overall, average daily attendance reached 86.6% in Term 3, down from 88.5% in Term 2.
0: The Associate Education Minister says a tougher flu season contributed to the dip. A widely felt magnitude 5 earthquake struck the central North Island last night. The shake was reported to GeoNet more than 5,000 times after it hit 30 kilometres northeast of Tomaranui just before 6:30 p.m. GeoNet says it was 269 kilometres deep, causing it to be felt across the lower north and upper south islands. In sport, heartbreak for the Kiwis in Sydney in an extremely close match last night on Sky Sport.
5: It is game one of the 2026 World Cup.
0: The Kangaroos breaking New Zealand hearts with a come-from-behind win 24-22. Debutante Kalyn Ponga lived up to the hype, though, decisively scoring two tries, but he was forced off the field 10 minutes before the end with a suspected broken arm. Dame Nolene Todua is in a head spin due to the Silver Ferns' mid-court riches at her disposal for the upcoming Constellation Cup netball series against Australia. New Zealand has been in camp for a fortnight ahead of the four-test series, which starts in Auckland on Sunday. Todua says it will be difficult to reduce her 15-strong squad to a match day 12, especially in the mid-court where the logjam is causing sleepless nights.
6: Man, we got a massive midcourt. They are all like, oh God, it's a bit of a headache, but it's a good headache. They all bring something really different, and that's a bit of a headache once again as to who we're going to leave out, to be honest.
0: All Blacks coach Dave Rennie has only made three changes to the All Blacks starting lineup for Saturday's second test against the Wallabies in Sydney, saying it was an easy team to pick. Black Ferns coach Whitney Hansen believes their upcoming series against world number four France makes for reinvention by necessity. With the first ever Lions women's tour looming next year, Hansen says taking on the same quality side across a three-match series will be a great stress test.
7: If you exploit something 1 week, they sort of figure that out and they're going to be better again the next week there. So it's a bit of a competition of the moving the chess pieces and who can anticipate kind of what's coming next and sort of always been a bit of a step ahead.
0: Game one kicks off in Hamilton at 3:05 on Saturday. That's news and sport. I'm Stuart Willey.
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3: 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Happy Friday, it's the 16th of October. And the forecast for you. Oh, now I'm just, oh dear. There we go. I just had to finish what I was eating. Isn't that terrible? I miscalculated that as I shoved that biscuit in my fat face. And the ad came to an end. So the forecast for Northland to Taumarunui, including the Central High Country and the Bay of Plenty, scattered showers, some heavy, easing this morning and then clearing away by tonight. Coromandel Peninsula, scattered showers, possibly thundery this afternoon, clearing by tonight. Taranaki to Kapiti, scattered showers becoming isolated this afternoon. Gisborne, Hawke's Bay and Wairarapa. Also Wellington, showers around Wellington and Wairarapa, some heavy and spreading north this morning. Thunderstorms are possible about the Wairoa district also this morning. Nelson and Bulleratu Fiordland, fine, except for some cloud around the ranges. Marlborough and Canterbury, rain, falling as snow above 600 metres, easing to showers this morning. And they're clearing in Canterbury this afternoon. Otago and Southland, isolated showers, clearing to fine spells by this afternoon. The Chatham Islands, rain easing to showers, and that happens later on this morning. The warmest place at the moment, still the Chatham Islands, 13.8. And Twizel is still the coolest. It's dropped quite a little bit, though. Just a wee bit. 1.7.
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3: Kia ora, good morning to you. Welcome along. I'm Roman Travers. This is News Talk ZB. I'm here till 5 this morning. It is Friday the 16th of October. The free phone number, 0800 80 1080, any phone at all. 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

9 past 1, 0800 80 10 80, the text 9292. A busy first hour, incredible. A good range of calls in there from the league and also about an author in Britain whose books will not be sold in Britain because she's admitted to and proudly supports, gives money, some of her royalties to a group that has been deemed to be illegal, a pro-Palestinian group. So her name is Sally Rooney. I don't know anything about Sally Rooney until I saw this story. I've never read any of her books. If you are a fan of her books, if you're not a fan, if you've read them, whatever, let me know what they're like. But Sally Rooney's books will no longer be sold in the UK because of her support for this banned pro-Palestinian group. Very dedicated to her beliefs, not backing off because of the prospect of losing money. I do wonder if now people will be more curious, because they say there's no such thing as bad news, is there? As long as people are talking about you. Oh, I've never really bought into that. I think it very much depends why they're talking about you, but I reckon in terms of her book writing and book sales, they'll probably go through the roof now. But yeah, let me know if you know anything about Sally Rooney, dedicated to her beliefs. And since when do we become so focused on scrutiny on how authors spend their money? Well, the answer is never, is it? You might go to the movies and absolutely love a movie. You might go and see a musician performing, your favourite band, and then you read something about them, what they do in their own time, and you think, oh,

And it's hard to kind of just focus on the music after that. So I don't know to what extent we need to know about what someone does with their spare time, with their money, their beliefs, all of that stuff. But she has proven, hasn't she, Sally Rooney, that she has more gravitas than many foreign affairs ministers and prime ministers, including our very own. Quite brave. We've had people going, like that. Just, you know, nothing worth repeating, which is weak, a very weak position for us to take in light of the genocide that continues in the Gaza Strip. And not just there, Lebanon, and also the West Bank as well, with these mad settlers pushing people out of their own homes. It's very, very strange, isn't it? So there's an election coming. I'm sure you know that by now. You know, so many things to talk about when it comes to the election. It'll come up and bite you on the bum very quickly. If you haven't really made your mind up by now, I'd love to know what it is for you you're waiting to hear. And some, I guess to some extent, you may not know what that is until you hear it. You might be going, you know, you're just hearing all the blah, blah, blah. And then all of a sudden you hear something and you go, it could be the catalyst for not voting for that person, or it could be a reason that you suddenly have made your mind up. There are three issues that are dividing most of us. Three issues. And this has been exposed with that Vote Compass thingamajiggy. Have you done the Vote Compass? I did it. I wasn't too surprised at the outcome. I was going to do it again, and I didn't. Maybe I will do it again. I think I've pretty much made my mind up, though. The issues which most divide us have been revealed by over 100,000 responses on the Vote Compass. It's the online tool. 100,000 people already. Well, 100,000 times it's been used. I'm not sure about how many individual people. Analysts looked at the topics where substantial groups felt strongly in opposite directions. The three most divisive issues are, so far, whether to abolish the Māori electoral roll. Really? That's what's burning a big issue for people? Okay. Number two, police powers to move on rough sleepers. Once again, I'm surprised. And the third big divisive issue is the fully funding of GP visits for everyone. I'm absolutely blown away that those three are the three main issues. The findings draw on answers from 114,206 participants examining which of the Vote Compass 30 policy questions attract the strongest views on opposing sides. And results are weighed to reflect the New Zealand population. In terms of abolishing the Māori electoral roll, 30% strongly disagreed with the proposition, while 25% strongly agree with the proposition. What about the others? What's that? That's only 55%. Oh, I see. Other responses show there are issues where we are much close to consensus as a society, requiring all work visa applicants to pass an English language test has the highest support at 79%. Yeah, I'm all about that too. Surely that's what you should expect when you go to anyone else's country as a potential citizen or resident. Kiwis were asked to respond to the statement, the Māori electoral roll should be abolished. Overall, more opposed the proposition than support it. I wonder what people have to fear about a Māori electoral roll. It's just interesting to know that the Māori electoral roll numbers apparently are through the roof. More than, I can't remember what the numbers are, I'd have to go and look it up. But more than the previous election, more people enrolling on the Māori electoral roll. Moving on, rough sleepers. This is the second most polarising issue. Whether the police should be allowed to order rough sleepers to move on. I can just about guarantee that most police are just going, really? Wow, okay. I'm sure they've got better things to do, like trying to get to your place when you call 111. Almost identical shares feel strongly on either side. 17.7% strongly disagree, 17.6% strongly agree. I wonder how many people answered that question who actually work in or own a shop where they're constantly having to move people on.
It's all very well

0: to not have them on your door front, right? But where do they get moved on to? Someone else's door front. Fully funded GP visits. Any of these resonating with you? Any of these, oh yeah, these are the big burning issues for me. They're not for me. Fully funded GP visits. The third most divisive results came in reaction to the statement, the government should cover the full cost of GP visits for everyone. Of course they shouldn't. About 16% strongly agree, and a similar proportion strongly disagree. Really? So that's only 32%. Overall, 41% support the proposition, 44.3% oppose it. Another 14.3% neither agree nor disagree, and 2% didn't know. Oh yeah, well, why didn't you know? Is it because I hadn't thought about it before? Of course everyone should not get free GP visits. What a stupid thing to suggest. I'm surprised it was that close. It should be, like a lot of things, for those that need it. I get sick of government saying, oh, look, it's just too hard. It's too hard to work out who needs it and who doesn't. So, you know, everyone can have it. What a mental waste of money that is. So those are the three burning issues, the most divisive issues dividing New Zealanders, as revealed by the Vote Compass. Just to recap, the Māori electoral roll, the police powers to move on rough sleepers, and fully funded GP visits. Really? Beginning to wonder about the people who actually did the Vote Compass. I was one of them. I guess my numbers are wrapped up in there somehow as well. They weren't the burning issues for me. What about for you? What's missing off that? What would you have as 1, 2 and 3? 0800 80 10 80 9292 on the text for 1, 2 and 3, 18 past 1.
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3: 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Well, where's Barry then?
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1: Fearless, focused, informed. It's the Mike Hosking Breakfast.
7: Mike, Luxon was so disappointing. Nothing on productivity and growth of our GDP. I don't know that that's necessarily fair. He's a fairly good spruiker of the economy, and the economy is in not unreasonable shape at the moment. I did note this morning in one of the reviews, no one's mentioned this finance thing from Queenstown last night. Somebody in a review said Seymour was a bit stymied because the party's core issue of debt and state of the books was not featured. So my question is, how can you have a finance debate and not raise the issue of debt or the state of the books? The hell were they talking about?
1: Back this morning from 6, the Mike Hosking Breakfast with Bailey's Real Estate, News Talk ZB. Got an opinion? Give it to Roman. Overnight Talk with Roman Travers. 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
0: 20 past 1. Yeah, those that list of things that were the most dividing issue, the most dividing issues for New Zealanders. I don't think they're really. Well, I have to take it, on trust, I guess. Vote Compass, these are the statistical facts from the Vote Compass. 100,000 responses, to that. Sorry, that's the printer going in the background. Can you hear it? It's very loud, isn't it? It's the world's smallest printer. It's going flat out for me. I've got it printing madly. Finished. Thank you. I just need to find my stapler, which I never have too far away. It's the world's best stapler. I've had this stapler for about 20 years, and it looks like it's brand new. It's called a Paper Pro, and you don't have to smash it. It'll go through, it says one finger, 20 sheets of paper. Literally, listen to this. This is the most gentle little push. Boom. Never fails to please. Get one now while stocks are... Anyway, that's a great staple if you're still printing things off. I love printing things off because you can draw on things and you can make notes to yourself. Going back to the issues most dividing New Zealanders. Whether to abolish the Māori electoral roll, number one. No, it's not. I just don't understand that. The police powers to move on rough sleepers. Yeah, that's been in the news a lot, so I guess people are concerned about that. And the fully funded GP visits for everyone. Those are the three big ones. Almost a third. A third. Oh, hang on. No, that's not true. 16% strongly agree that fully funded GP visits should be for everyone. And about a similar proportion, another 16% strongly disagree. But then if you go outside the extremes of strongly, overall, 41.1% support the proposition. Why? Why? Is that just because we love free things? Because the anomaly with that, of course, is that nothing's free. And if you take more money from the government coffers to provide everybody free GP visits, then you've got less money for other things. And there's a whopping proportion of people who don't need free GP visits. What would you have had as the three burning issues? I'm very surprised that healthcare's not up there. Medicines, the funding of medicines and healthcare, not even in the top three. Where's law and order? Not even in there. Where's the economy and jobs? Not in there. I've got no faith in this vote compass now, although statistically it's spot on because they're just reporting on what people clickety-clickety clicked. Let me know if you would have clickety-clicked any differently. 0800 80 1080. Hi, Roman. I'm just going to get through some texts before I get back to the calls. Roman, I'm seeing on Reddit that people are jumping from the Greens to Labour and Opportunity after the mongrel mob fiasco, says Ben. That was very strange, isn't it? What a strange thing to do. I think as a political party, you'd be running in the opposite direction from any association with a gang, wouldn't you? Let me just expand these. Some of these texts are very long. Roman, is a difference between supporting terrorism and supporting innocent victims of war? Calling anyone pro-terrorism as having testicular fortitude is a bit much, and I'd suggest someone speaking out against Hamas and pro-Israel is in considerably more potential danger than Sally Rooney. England has a blanket ban on pro-terrorist authors, in essence. That sounds like more of a safety catch to prevent terrorists promoting writings, radicalising their citizens than anything else. Well, yeah, I wonder how they get on with the internet, given how it's pretty easy to access a lot of things if you've got a VPN. I wonder how they're getting on in that regard. Roman, don't forget that Israel is also funding the criminal gangs in Yemen. Also, did you ever imagine, Roman, that you would ever see in your lifetime an American president fully supporting a Russian monster against a NATO-allied country? No. I see in the news at the moment, Volodymyr Zelensky is vehemently talking about his, what's he saying? He feels like he's let down or betrayed by the US president. Roman, I do not know where the first caller, Stefan, was coming from regarding the rugby league first game in the World Cup and them getting a raw deal. Maybe he watched a game a lot better than myself. As I saw it, the calls were mainly fair for both teams. Only taken about 10 minutes to write this text. Good on you for giving your views on Gaza and Palestine, says Harvey. Good on you, Harvey. Hi, Roman. You don't know the author you are talking about. No, I don't.

0: War just brings destruction and misery and robs children of a normal childhood. Why these dictators are allowed to continue to control and run countries with such mad, violent behavior and warped thinking is just so criminal, and yet it just goes on. Sadly, will there be an end in sight? Says Sonia. Roman, regarding the Rugby World Cup, I agree with Stefan. We need neutral referees for these games. Well, aren't they neutral? They would maintain that they're all neutral. I thought the Kiwis lacked mongrel tonight. We've got to beat those Aussies next time. Cheers, says Jackie. If you did watch that game, 24-22 to Australia over New Zealand, if you watched the game in Sydney, or you know, on your TV, but it came out of Sydney, let me know what you thought of the first game in the Rugby League World Cup. Roman, with all due respect, you are quite off-piste here. Your equivalence between Israel and Palestine Action, which is a terrorist organisation, is profoundly misleading. A terrorist group is different to being pro-Palestine. Surely you understand the distinction. I would be judging any organisation or government based on their actions, not on what they purport to be. And the actions of Israel and their leadership is tantamount to nothing more than terrorism. Paint me a different picture if you can. I think you'll struggle. Roman, it's about time the supporters of the Palestine group were held accountable. It's destabilising the UK and increasing public disorder. It's a terrorist group, says Ben. How would you describe Israel, Ben? Oh, gee, I can't keep up. The text is just going ka-dink, ka-dink, ka-dink. Let me try and... Roman, who is Vote Compass? Oh, Vote Compass is just a link. If you're on the One News website, you can access it through there. Or just Google. If you've got the chance to Google Vote Compass, it'll take you to the One News. It's a poll. Statistically relevant based on who it is that clicks on and answers the questions. It's quite a good way of seeing how you think about things. It's not about you telling the world. It's not your name. You don't give anything about you. You see the results. And it's quite, oh, really? It suggests, it shows you on a graph where your leanings are based on your answers. Quite like it, actually. I must do it again, though. Right. Oh, gee, there's another text that's about 4 pages long. 16% of how many surveyed, says a text. Oh, you're referring to some of the numbers I've read out. So just remember that it's the 3 most dividing New Zealand issues revealed. And they highlight the percentages, go right through. If you really want all the percentages, I can. But they go for the extreme, those who are strongly in favour and strongly opposed. And some of those percentages are quite small, depending on what they're talking about. For example, you mentioned 16% there. That's referring to the fully funded GP visits. 16% strongly agree, and a similar proportion, 16%, strongly disagree that GP visits should be fully funded. Then you get down into the detail. 41.1% support the proposition. They're not so extreme. 44.3% oppose it. 14.3% neither agree nor disagree. And 0.2% didn't know or didn't understand the question or had to rush off to the toilet or something. I don't know. So it's not like a cohort of people chosen. It's self-fulfilling based on who fills it out. If you have done the Vote Compass, let me know. Let me know if you were surprised at your own outcome, the way that it was pointing towards a certain leaning of a party style that you didn't agree with, perhaps. 0800 80 1080 9292, the text, 1:30.
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3: 28 to 2. No one's really picking up. But the couple of texts have mentioned Sally Rooney. That the whole, that what I was asking was, when did we become so interested in how an author spends their money? So some of her royalties, she has been quite public about spending them in support of Palestinians through a pro-Palestinian group which has been banned in proscribed in Britain. So whether or not that's going to do her an injustice or not, she's sticking to her moral fibre. She has the courage of her convictions to stick with it. Honestly, do you really want to know what people, you know, the famous people that you think you love, you don't know them at all? It's like people saying how much they loved the Queen, for example, never met her. People who love a particular musician or an actor until you read a biography and you go, ooh, okay, wow, maybe not. Why? Anyway, so feel free to talk about it. If you do know the works of Sally Rooney, if you've read any of her novels, I'd like to hear about that as well. 0800 80 1080, the number to call. Hi there, Albie.
4: Good morning, Roman. How you doing up there?
3: Yeah, really good. Actually, it's Friday. Nothing can go wrong.
4: Yeah, well, it's just wet here, blowing a hard southwest of a bustling rumble.
3: Yeah, is it really quite full on? Is it 7 degrees where you are?
4: How much?
3: 7.
4: Yeah. Well, I've got that. I put an electric blanket away and I dragged it out tonight.
3: Oh, I bet you did too. That's quite cold, isn't it?
4: Yeah, it is a bit cool. So I've been around the pub and they finished at 11, but Parkland's pub led us into a private room and we could sit down and watch the league. And oh, I thought that was really good of them.
3: Yeah, good. How many people were in the room with you?
4: 25.
3: Oh, yeah. Oh, good stuff.
4: A private room that was sort of closed off. And as soon as the game's off, you have to go. But it was very hospitable of them.
3: Yeah, good. All right. Now, have you done the vote compass, Albie?
4: Well, what I really wanted to get on with, I listen to the news, and sometimes I get it wrong, maybe. And if I'm talking to you or John Hawkesbury, and they say, well, I think you'll find what you said's wrong, and I'll accept that. I don't mind told them wrong, etc. But I thought I heard yesterday morning that Winston had turned down a knighthood.
3: Mm.
4: So is there anything on your computer that you can verify that?
3: No, only that I've heard that as well, that he has been offered a knighthood over the years and has declined it.
4: Yeah, see, I ring up Marcus Lush, and I got Olivia put me through, and I just said to him, I understand Winston turned down your knighthood, and to have a knighthood like Sir Edmund Hillary is very proud. And he just basically said, oh, no, not getting into that crap. That's bloody rude.
3: Well, no, Albie, so if you want to talk to Marcus about the way he handled a call with you, you'd need to talk to him. There's no point in doing that with any other host.
4: I appreciate that, but I'm just saying, I

0: but you deserve one. So having one.
1: What is it? Why for you? Do you think he deserves a knighthood?
0: Well, look, he's 80 years old. And how long has he been in politics for? He remember started off when he's the Warren box, and he had boxes and boxes of paper, and he was actually writing. It was made like a joke, but at the end of the day, he found out that Fijians were using a tax break, and it was actually using up our money. Do you remember that, Roman?
1: Yeah, I do. The Wine Box Inquiry, the formal commission, that was 1994 to 1997. I'm just reading this now.
0: Yeah. Well, he's an excellent foreign minister. You know, he dresses impeccably. He knows how to talk. He knows how to use words that get through. And I'll give you this. He's getting my party vote for a start.
1: Do you reckon he's been an excellent foreign affairs minister?
0: Yes.
1: Can you give me an example of why you think that?
0: You give me one example when he's failed.
1: Well, I can give you several, but the main one would be his very weak stance on Palestine and the Gaza Strip.
0: Yes, well, a lot of that comes from when Luxon's Prime Minister was ACT. He's the ones on the other side. But we in New Zealand and our government are at fault for sitting on the fence and sending a message from New Zealand to say we are disgusted.
1: Hang on, I'm getting a bit lost. I thought you were just saying, so you think he did do that, or you think we should have done that?
0: Well, the whole government didn't do it.
1: Well, hang on, but he is the Foreign Affairs Minister.
0: Yeah, they're correct.
1: And he didn't.
0: So if he said he wants to object to what's been done, it was when Luxon was Prime Minister and ACT was second, Seymour. Do you understand what I mean?
1: Yep, but I still think he wasted an opportunity there to actually have a strong stance on what was happening there. The rest of the world, most other countries in the world, have been vehemently more outspoken than we have. They might have done very little, but at least they've said the right things.
0: But we're gutless. You know, like to actually just sit on the fence and not actually throw, we in New Zealand government, Aotearoa, whatever you want to call it, totally disagree of what you're doing.
1: Mm. Just going back to the Wine Box Inquiry too, it was the Cook Islands, not Fiji, you mentioned before. The Cook Islands.
0: Sorry about that, Roman. There you go. I'll admit to being wrong.
1: No, that's right. No, I just, I get a bit, you know, I don't think anyone, because they're 80, if you're going to give someone an award for being in politics as long as Winston Peters is, I think he probably does deserve to be recognised officially, but I'd be very careful about the examples that you're giving as for the reasons for that.
0: Well, he's 80.
1: 81.
0: He's had a lot of effect in politics. I mean, I still regard him, just a personal view, like Fiji, when China come along and put money in, he says, right, you're not getting your $30 million. But then the Americans did a deal, the Chinese did a deal, and we did a deal, but we didn't really know the outcome of what the deal was. But I know he sold a few porkies. I know he means well, but he's getting my party vote, Roman.
1: So your party vote, and what about your local MP? What are you going to do there?
0: There's a guy called Reuben, someone, and he's got on

0: different corners, here at 1:15, here at 1:30, here at 2. Yeah, he's really gone out of his way to be somewhere to answer questions.
1: Yeah. Well, that's good. It's always good to be available for the people, isn't it? And I don't know how many MPs are doing that these days, as opposed to pouring a whole lot of money into social media campaigns, because I guess most people at some point are having a look at a Facebook thingy. I don't know. I actually haven't seen a lot of that. And if I have, I've kind of just skimmed past it. I try not to spend a lot of time on anything like social media. But good on you, Albie. Good on you for being quite upfront about your fervent desire to support Winston Peters. Very cold, as you say, cold in Christchurch too. 7, 8 degrees in Blenheim, 9 in Nelson, Queenstown 5, Dunedin 8, Invercargill 6, Stewart Island 6. Westport 10, oh, I won't do the whole country, but you get the general gist of things. The warmest place, the Chatham Islands, just about 14 degrees there, quite warm out that way. Masterton 8. Auckland 11, Hamilton 9, Gisborne 11. Hiram, man, my question is, why do the ratepayers of Wellington keep on voting so many incompetent people to their council in every 3 years and have done so for years? Now it seems they want the taxpayers of New Zealand to help pay for their water upgrade, says Mary. Well, Mary, number one, good on them for voting. And if the selection you've got is not very good, then I guess it's just voting for the best of the worst. And I'd imagine, given the trouble that Wellington's in, it will have to become a central government issue, won't it? It's not just Moa Point and Wellington, it's the whole sewerage line down through the Hutt Valley as well. Apparently there's a lot more infrastructure than is generally being spoken about that needs to be fixed. Donna says, give politics a bloody break, it's driving me up the wall. Well, it's going to be hard to avoid, Donna. All I could suggest is that you turn off the radio and the TV immediately and just put the Best of the Wiggles on repeat. That'll certainly turn you mad, but at least it won't be politics that's doing it. Well, you've sent it twice. It really is getting up your nose, isn't it? Hiram, man, there is a New Zealand longitudinal study underway by sitecompass.com on the visibility of the 2026 election New Zealand policies you mentioned, looking at how the policies are surfaced in AI, it's worth checking out. Yeah, and you sent the link through, but I won't be doing that, but thank you. I'm aware that when I read these texts out, some people will be immediately looking at that. It's always good to get good recommendations. Roman, myself, I would love the free doctors. I pay $130 every 10 weeks at the doctors with power, food, gas, registrations going up. Yes, this would help me. And at the moment, I need that help. Yeah, I'm not being scathing of the free doctors' visits at all. My point was not everybody needs them. And that point is valid. The trouble is, when you look at that delineation, when you look at that arbitrary number of what is wealth, you get into the argy-bargy discussions about, well, I deserve that too. Why? You've got four boats up your driveway, a Range Rover, and a holiday home in Nelson. Oh, yeah, but I'm broke. Really? Yep. So everybody wants something for free, but you've got to be sensible about that, don't you? Okay, thanks, Roman, for the explanation. Statistics can be distorted or be accurate. That's my perspective when you have the information. I don't think statistics are distorted so much or inaccurate. It's just that they can be quite odd. For example, if I told you, what's a good example? If I told you that 50% of the homes in a town burnt down, instantly you're thinking, oh my God. But then I'd need to follow that up and say there are only two homes in that town. So that's where statistics

0: can be a little bit misleading in your own mind because you don't have all the facts in front of you. Or what's another one? I'm making this up, okay, so don't go quoting me. 97% of people who get breast cancer wear bras. And you go, wow, okay, that's pretty, it's an amazing. Well, it's a fact because mainly women get breast cancer. It's not just women that get breast cancer, men get breast cancer as well. But you can extrapolate all sorts of weird stuff from statistics that can obviously be quite misleading or seem obvious. What's that saying? Who was that? Was it Churchill? Statistics, and more damn lies. No, it's not that, is it? It's something like that. Hi there, man. Good morning. My issues are two. The cost of electricity. Exactly. Why wasn't that up there on that list? The price of lamb shanks and a lamb roast. Oh, yeah, delicious. Well, that is three. I could go on. Salman Rushdie. I've read his books. Kia Kaha. Okay. Morning, Roman. Different conversation entirely here. I see that Pitcairn Island had their first marathon in August that consisted of people from all around the world arriving to participate. Very interesting as to how isolated and difficult it is to travel there. The story of Mutiny on the Bounty, Fletcher Christian, is a very good discussion with the older generation, Norfolk Islanders, etc. Interesting to know where exactly Fletcher's resting place is. Have you been there? Not often. I sometimes hear those ads for travel to Pitcairn Island. Could be quite the interesting trip, couldn't it? 0800 80 1080 9292, the text.
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0: 10 to 2. Hopefully Donna's not listening. She's gone to listen to the best of the Wiggles on repeat. But the three big issues dividing New Zealand as we head into the election, apparently, according to one repository of information gathered through Vote Compass, it's the Māori electoral roll, police powers to move on rough sleepers, and fully funded GP visits. The GP visits, I'm surprised it's down at number three, and I'm surprised there aren't more issues on that list. I find the whole thing quite surprising. But let me know what you think should be on that list. Have you answered the questions? Have you been through the vote compass? Did it spin your wheels? Did you hit the go button at the end and go, wow, gee, that's where I'm thinking. Wow, that's where I'm leaning. Let me know. 0800 80 10 80. Hi, Roman. Brendan spoke the word Arafat before his exit. Yasser Arafat's famous speech at the UN General Assembly, November 1974. Today I have come bearing an olive branch and a freedom fighter's gun. Do not let the olive branch fall from my hand. Two messages of willingness for peace and diplomacy while insisting Palestinians continue their struggle for national liberation? There's some big long texts in here. Roman, no wonder some people have serious health issues. What people put in their supermarket trolley is basically sacks of sugar and fat. That does sound delicious, actually. What would you make with that? What's the recipe? Roman, vote compass is worthless, way too shallow. Policy is way better. Well, how can you compare vote compass to policy? It's asking you to reflect upon what is being done or what you think should be done in order to see where you're leaning. It points you towards the parties, not a party, does it? I think it's relatively interesting. I've done it every single election just to get an idea of what I think I'm thinking compared to the reality of it. Roman, Sally Rooney is a very big deal, one of Time magazine's most influential people in the world, and has been called the first great millennial novelist. Her books are brilliant. Oh, I must read one. Roman, the Irish author Sally Rooney is huge, author of Normal People, which made Paul Mescal's career when made into a TV series. Hi, Roman. Her marketing obviously worked because I never knew who she was before she stopped selling them in the UK. Yeah, well, you and me both. And I do wonder that. I wonder if now she's going to absolutely take off. Damn, that's crazy, says a texter. What is? Not really sure what you're referring to there. Morning, Roman. I did the vote compass. It certainly confirmed the party that I'm voting for. Enjoying your show. Cheers, Trucker Deb. What's happening out there, Deb? Is it cold? Deb goes up and down, up and down, up and down. The desert road. It looks like it's probably 8 or 9 degrees in that area, if not a bit cooler at altitude. Snow warnings for parts of the South Island. What are the roads like at the moment? That's another thing we need to talk about as well. Keep people informed about the roads that you're on. If you're seeing anything interesting out there, like, you know, good snow flurries in the South Island. Queenstown's on 5 at the moment. Franz Josef, 11. Timaru, 6. Dunedin, 8. Perfect conditions for snow. It can be too cold for snow, can't it? It has a sweet spot, doesn't it? It's kind of just here to about just over there. 6 to 2.
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4: 4 to 2 on this Friday, the 16th of October. Happy Friday to you. Oh, there's a text from Deb again. Deb says, I'm about to head to the desert road. Snow is expected today and tomorrow. So it's all go at the moment. Looks like it's good. I know the South Island roads, there's some of the high passes are

0: Is it Porter's Pass that has chains only for vehicles that are towing? Have I got that right? Let me know. If you're in that part of the world, it'd be good to get an update from you. Hiram, man, what's wrong with these guys? Every time New Zealand's teams lose, we have to blame the referee. Well, there's probably some truth to some of it. I know that the league has had some issues, hasn't it? When the Warriors are playing and people have pointed to very obvious calls that have not been called correctly. I didn't watch much of last night's game. 24-22 to Australia, with New Zealand playing Australia in that first game of the Rugby League World Cup in Sydney. I'd imagine plenty of Kiwis would have gone to that. You might know, you might be one of them if you're over there at the moment on iHeart Radio. Be good to hear from you. Hiram, man, who started this war with Israel and Palestine? Palestine did, and it's been going on for years. 6 million Jews were killed in World War II, says Mike. Yeah, factually incorrect, Mike, but an interesting text all the same. You really just need to do some reading. And your point about what happened to 6 million Jews is absolutely horrific. Why would anyone want to inflict the same genocide on anyone else is just unbelievable, isn't it? What else have I got here? Have I got time to read this one? This is that really long one. I'm just looking at the time. No, I don't have the confidence to read that in about 20 seconds. I'll leave that. Oh, Donna's come back. She's not listening to The Wiggles. She says, I'm going to watch The Muppet Show. I'm going to watch The Muppet Show on YouTube. They remind me of our crazy politicians, says Donna in Timaru. Good on you, Donna. I love The Muppets. Probably a whole lot more better behaved than many of our politicians, you'd have to imagine. Not hard to imagine.
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6: Hosking, Marcus Lush, Matt Heath, Tyler Adams, all the names you can trust. 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
7: In this update, at least 27 students and a teacher have been killed after a school roof collapsed in Pakistan's Peshawar city. Local authorities fear the death toll may rise, with reports more children are buried in the rubble. A hospital spokesperson in Pakistan says most of the students are under 13. Bakia National is promising plug-in solar systems will be on shop shelves within 6 months if it gets back into government. The coalition has been working on regulation to allow sales of kits, but hasn't set a date on when they'll be available. Chris Luxon says they'll be a priority if they're re-elected to give everyone access to cheap solar.
8: Imagine just walking into Bunnings or Mitre 10 or IKEA or the warehouse and just picking up a solar panel, taking it home, plugging it in and then generating your own electricity.
7: New Zealand First wants to knuckle down on safety in combat sports, promising more regulation. The party wants a combat sports commission to oversee event licensing and medical standards requiring medical professionals at all events. It's also looking at cracking down on gangs hosting unsanctioned events with new penalties. Winston Peters says thousands are involved in the sport and it needs to be safe.
9: people are going to carry on with these sorts of engagements. It's a

0: hobby for them or it's a recreation for them, it's an ambition for them. And no matter what we do, they're going to do it. So let's make sure we've got rules to make sure that it's safe for them.
1: The Greens say their tax on the super rich and mega corporates will help fund reversing public sector cuts. The party's promising to undo this government's cost cutting, in which agencies were most recently told to cut 2% from baselines this year and 5% in each of the next two. Co-leader Marama Davidson says cancelling and reversing that will cost $2.4 billion over 4 years. She says the Greens have worked out how to pay for it.
2: The Greens are proud that with taxing the super rich, we can properly pay care and support workers what they deserve.
1: A union's devastated a government agency formed this year is already considering job cuts. The Ministry for Cities, Environment, Regions and Transport, MCIRT, is proposing to reduce roles by 400, though 365 are vacancies. It was established in July. PSA spokesperson Dwayne Leo is concerned it won't be well staffed to tackle the big issues.
3: We're talking about climate change, housing and infrastructure, and these are our long-term challenges.
1: The police minister says Brian Tamaki's claim yesterday that charges laid against him of inciting racial disharmony are politically motivated is nonsense garble. Claudia O'Neill reports.
4: The Destiny Church leader live-streamed officers serving him summons on his doorstep this morning to appear in Monaco District Court on Monday. He faces three charges laid under the Human Rights Act. Tamaki's called it a disgraceful personal attack by the minister. Mitchell says he can't speak to a matter before the courts, but he was raised to take responsibility for his own words and actions, not blame others.
1: The US is reportedly looking at using the mother of all bombs on Iran as the unpopular conflict goes on. CNN says officials have drawn up plans to rain down the most destructive non-nuclear bomb in their arsenal on Tehran's energy infrastructure and nuclear sites. In sport, heartbreak for the Kiwis and new injury fears after last night's dramatic close-fought opener in Rugby League's World Cup ended 24-22. Debutante Kiwi Kaelin Ponga is heading for scans, off with a suspected broken arm after scoring two tries. Kiwis captain James Fisher-Harris paid tribute to their foes on Sky Sport.
5: It's a close game, like the full 80 were battling. Much respect to Australia. A few moments went their way and we fought to the death, which I'm really proud of. But yeah, hopefully you can see them down the track, eh?
1: Scott Barrett's been named to start against the Wallabies in Sydney this Saturday, despite failing an initial HIA after a head knock in the first test at Eden Park. There are five changes on the bench, but only three changes in the run-on side, with George Bauer in for Ethan de Groot at loosehead prop, Fabian Holland replacing Josh Lord at lock, and Josh Morby promoted from the bench for the injured Leroy Carter. Coach Dave Rennie says it was a much easier team to name this week.
6: Just a couple of tight positions that our thinking was that we'd make changes this week in those spots, and there's been a couple of injuries, and a little bit more straightforward this week. But we think the changes that were made will bring plenty of enthusiasm.
1: Whitney Hansen sees the Black Ferns' impending three-match home series against France as far more than a dress rehearsal for next year's inaugural Lions women's tour. Hansen knows the fourth-ranked French will throw everything at them over the next 3 weeks, starting in Hamilton on Saturday.
7: So passionate within their space, and the unpredictability that they bring when they play is pretty second to none.
1: A lawyer for LIV Golf has told a US federal bankruptcy court judge the decision on whether the Rebel Circuit winds down operations or moves forward with a proposed 2.0 model will be made by the end of the month. That's News and Sport. I'm Stuart Willie.
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1: News Talk ZB Weather Watch 24/7 for Friday the 16th of October, Northland to Taumarunui, including the Central High Country and the Bay of Plenty. Scattered showers, some heavy, easing this morning and then clearing by tonight. Coromandel Peninsula, scattered showers, possibly thundery this afternoon, clearing by tonight. Taranaki to Kapiti, scattered showers becoming isolated by this afternoon. Gisborne, Hawke's Bay and Wairarapa, also for Wellington. Showers around Wellington and Wairarapa, some heavy and spreading north this morning. Thunderstorms possible about the Wairoa district, also this morning. Nelson and Bulleratu, Fiordland, fine except for some bits of cloud around the ranges. Marlborough and Canterbury, rain falling as snow above 600 metres, easing to showers this morning and then clearing in Canterbury by this afternoon. Otago and Southland, isolated showers, clearing to fine spells this afternoon. And the Chatham Islands, your Friday, rain easing to showers by this morning. The warmest place at the moment, the Chatham Islands, still on 13.8. And the coolest is still Twizel now on 1.5.
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1: Kia ora, good morning, welcome. It is Friday, October 16th. This is News Talk ZB. I'm Roman Travers. Here through till 5, 0800 80 1080 and 929 to the text. You can also send emails. My email is roman@newstalkzb.co.nz. Ukraine to resume strikes on Russian refineries. That's in the news at the moment.

9 past 2, that fervent desire to support Ukraine from most of Europe is slightly being undone by the attitude of Donald Trump, which is always a bit capricious, to put it mildly. And Russia not really adhering to that slight ceasefire for a couple of days, the agreement not to be striking energy facilities, and Ukraine now resuming strikes on Russian refineries. There's just every reason to believe that perhaps buying an electric car is the way to go. I don't know. It's not something I want to do. It really isn't. But if this is going to be one of those wars that goes on for years and years, and the war, Israel and the US and Iran, all of the stuff that's just accumulating and causing us all to be paying so much more for everything, then I don't know. I don't want to talk electric cars. You might want to convince me. No, please don't. Now, Albie, you mentioned John Hawksby, didn't you? I wrote down John Hawksby, but I never had a chance to get back to that. We got distracted by each other and we carried on the conversation. But it was interesting that you mentioned John Hawksby. I'm not sure why you think you'd unless you have spoken to him somewhere. He's still kicking around. The last time I saw John Hawksby was at the opening of a brand new radio studio. That would have been much earlier this year. It was the CBA new building on Dominion Road, and John was there. He was one of the early proponents of the CBA. But I wrote that down, and I've just suddenly seen it. I thought, Albie mentioned John Hawksby for some reason. We have been talking about the author Sally Rooney, the Irish novelist who apparently is very famous, and her books will no longer be sold in Britain because of her plans to use her royalties to support Palestinian Action, a pro-Palestinian group banned as a terrorist organisation. I wonder if they're still selling books written by people in Israel, though. I wonder if Britain is still happy to publish a book written by Benjamin Netanyahu at some point. He is without question one of the world's biggest terrorists. So that'll be interesting to see what they do with that in time, because

No doubt he'll write a book about all of his hellish decisions. 0800 80 1080. If you know much about Sally Rooney and the scrutiny of authors and how they spend their money, if she had not made that public, if she had not been proudly dedicated to her beliefs, then it wouldn't have been a problem. And she probably doesn't regard this as a problem. Her book sales will probably take off more than ever now. I don't know. But since when did authors get scrutinised over their personal spending habits? That's something you might want to talk about too. There was the division in New Zealand, apparently driven by the survey done by the Vote Compass. The top three divisive issues: whether to abolish the Māori electoral roll, police powers to move on rough sleepers, and fully funded GP visits for everyone. Some of those are quite important. I would think that they're all important, but they're not as important as other things. I would imagine there are things that you want to see as priorities, so feel free to tell me what they would be. Right, where am I? Ah, yes, health insurance. If you haven't got health insurance, this doesn't mean this isn't for you, because I know that at some point you would have considered health insurance. And it could have been a very brief consideration. It could have been as soon as you saw the price tag, yeah, well, that's not going to happen. Or it could have been, oh, you know, and then no. Or it could have been that you leapt into it. I'm bringing up health insurance because I think it's something that we'll all feel compelled to have in time, because it's not a gut feeling. The evidence is there that our public health system is being stripped. It's being stripped back to be adequate. It's not world leading. And we are, without question, being encouraged to have private health insurance. Look at the advent of all these new health providers around the country for private, all the private hospitals that are going up, procedures being done, paid for by the state, but being done in private facilities. So a chef called Simon Galt, you'll know the name, Simon Galt, he's urging people to have a really good look at what you've signed up for with health insurance after his health insurer declined to cover some recent skin cancer surgery that he had. And it's a lesson for us all, really. It's all in the fine print, or not in the fine print. The chef, Simon Galt, he was stung by the fine print in his health insurance policy when getting a recent cancer removed from his skin. Earlier this month, he saw a specialist for a skin issue on his hand, and during the appointment, the private specialist spotted a mark on his cheek, which was found to be cancer after it was, they do histology on a biopsy. And Southern Cross, he said, Southern Cross said they'd cover me for a standard excision of it. And my surgeon specialist said, no, you shouldn't do that. You should be getting his MOHS surgery. You'll have a greater chance of removing all that cancer with that. I don't know what that is, but it's obviously a particular procedure. Hang on. So, but the specialist said you won't meet the criteria, but they put on an application in anyway, and then Southern Cross declined it. And you'd be quite shocked, wouldn't you, having been with Southern Cross for, I think he's been with them for something like 50 years. Would that be right? I think it was either 30 or 50. It's somewhere in the story. I'll get to that point in a moment. But the important thing about this is not just paying that monthly premium and presuming that everything's covered because you've made a presumption. You need to read the fine print. Just because it says oncological issues, you need to go and find out what that means. Is it covering surgery? Is it covering medicines? Is it covering surgery and the stay in hospital? And if you're not sure, ring Southern Cross, ring whoever you have your health insurance with, and be very specific about what your concerns are, because they should take the time to explain it to you. You're the one paying the bill. Simon Galt then ended up paying for the MOHS. What does that stand for? Is that just Ministry of Health? It's not written in capitals. It doesn't look like an acronym.
He paid for the surgery himself because he didn't want to wait on the public health system. His specialist, no, it's a type of surgery.

0: surgery then. His specialist had also told him to get it done quickly. He also had skin cancer surgery on his hand. So, Southern Cross's MOHS surgery criteria changes in December, stating that to get coverage, the lesion needs to be a basal cell carcinoma or squamous cell carcinoma. So basically, we don't know what that means, unless you're a doctor or a nurse. So on it goes. It goes on and on and on and on and on. It's got all this criteria. The criteria goes on for quite a long time. Have you been paying for health insurance for a long time? And do you just make a presumption that it's going to be covered regardless of what you have? Have you taken the time to read the fine print? Have you got a story like this to share? 0800 80 1080. The text 9292 17 past 2.
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0: 19 past 2. I've just done a quick little search to find out what MOHS surgery is. It's basically micrographic surgery. It doesn't actually help me at all. Micro, small, graphic. What does that mean? It's a highly precise, specialised outpatient procedure used to treat common and rare forms of skin cancer, such as basal cell carcinoma and squamous cell carcinoma, by removing the tumour layer by layer and examining it immediately under a microscope. I guess that's unlike a wide local excision. For anyone that's had breast cancer or any other form of cancer where there's a tumour, they do a wide local excision. They take out more than they need to get clean borders, clean areas around the tumour. So if you, MOHS, there's something you'll never forget for your next pub quiz. And I know that, I can't find it in the story. It might have been in a separate story. I know that Simon Galt has been with Southern Cross for decades. And he wishes he'd read all the fine print. Who reads the fine print? No one. Who goes through a health insurance policy with a lawyer? No one. Let me know if you've got any stories like that. 0800 80 1080. You can text 9292 20 past 2. Hi there, Shirley.
6: Hello, Roman. Listening to the rugby and then I thought, oh, I can't go to sleep. I'll ring Roman on finances.
0: Mm-hmm.
6: I have always had an interest in these financial companies who are offering, if you loan your house to them, you're able to redo your bedroom, the bathroom, or do whatever you want to do with these reverse mortgages.
0: That's right, yeah.
6: Now, I had heard from my friend, I'm not at all interested in getting myself a mortgage, but I'm interested in those poor people who are getting them and aren't really 100% aware of the rules. I was told that there is a $13,000 fee before you even start. Now, I'd love to know the good side and the bad side of taking on a reverse mortgage. Is that a good question?
0: Well, I think it's a very good question because it's something that's important to you, Shirley.
6: And if somebody does have a very bad medical problem, would they be able to use their reverse mortgage to cover the cost of the medical operation?
0: Does a bank need to know what you spent? Do they do ask those questions, don't they? What's the money for?
6: I have no idea. I have not spoken to my friends about it because they'll probably say, oh, do you need a reverse mortgage? No, I don't, but I'd really like to know what are the downfalls or the good sides to a reverse mortgage.
0: I think it's basically, my limited understanding is that, no, you don't have an income, you can't pay a mortgage, but you lock up your asset, your home, your mortgage-free home, and then the bank waits till you cark it, and then they take their money, don't they?
6: Yeah, well, what percentage did they get? Like, if you allow them to put $100,000 on your house, how much is it going to cost you on interest, and what fee do you have to pay to jump into their system?
0: Yeah. Look,
6: I've never heard anybody talk about it.
0: No, it's a really good question. I think people who have that will be more than happy to help out. But you can also just talk to your bank without telling your friends, Shirley. You could always make those inquiries,
6: Yeah, I just think I can't sleep, so I know I'll ask Roman.
0: Good on you, Shirley. No, it's a very good question. I'd imagine other people listening will have a good insight into that because they probably have looked into it or they've done it. I do wonder if more people will start doing that. It's not surprising, it's not shocking, it's just life. But when you hear about the proportion of people now in retirement still paying a mortgage, it's not that frightening. It's the significance of the debt with almost no probability of paying it back for some people until they free up the asset, which is the house they own, if they own a home. More par for the course, I think. And I'd imagine, too, with expensive surgery and a desire to travel somewhere maybe, that's not frivolous, it's just not something essential. I wonder how many people are prepared to do that reverse mortgage that you're talking about, Shirley. Let's see what others have to say. Thank you. 0800 80 1080. The text is 9292. What do you know about a reverse mortgage, Trevor?
7: Good morning, Roman. I think it's a bit of a trap, I reckon.
0: Yeah.
7: These retired couples get a reverse mortgage and they, based on the value of their house, it could be $500,000. And they say, oh, yeah, we'll take it. And then all of a sudden they go on a spending spree and the wheels fell off and the banks want the money back. that's how story I've had anyway, mate. Yeah.
0: Look, I can imagine that it must be very tough. There'll be just all sorts of different scenarios as to why people need that money. And the banks get quite nosy, inquisitive, don't they? They really want to know what the money's being used for.
7: That's correct. Now, listen, I hear on the grapevine you've got some money in your piggy bank you'd like to spend on something.
0: Me?
7: Yeah.
0: Sure, whoosh.
7: I reckon you should consider growing kiwi fruit, gold kiwi fruit.
0: In my apartment?
7: No, just outside on the front lawn.
0: I don't have a front lawn. No. I know, right? I thought you were into the bananas. What's happened, Trevor?
7: No. This is a story. Now, listen.
0: Yeah.
7: Zespri, of course, they control the whole kiwi fruit industry, and they sell hectares of gold kiwi fruit. So if you want to buy, if you want to grow a hectare of gold kiwi fruit, guess how much Zespri want for that one hectare?
0: Yeah, you've told us before, something like $600,000 or something?
7: Yeah, $644,000 plus GST.
0: Oh, yeah, okay.
7: Now, you'd have to get a lot of gold kiwi fruit, wouldn't you, to pay that off?
0: Yeah, but clearly it's lucrative because they do it, don't they? And it is quite profitable.
7: Well, we've got Leader Brand Gisborne here. They're going into the gold kiwi fruit now.
0: Mm-hmm.
7: And once they pay for the license fee,

0: and pay for the land that they've bought and the cover that goes over and the trellises and the plants and planting and all that, they're probably looking at around about $2 million a hectare.
1: Mm-hmm.
0: And that's a lot of money.
1: It is.
0: And that's a lot of broccoli, a lot of rocket, a lot of spinach and all that that they grow under cover just down the road, 11 hectares of greenhouses that they grow a lot of their crops in now these days.
1: Yeah, so what concerns me more about that than all of that is that clearly there's an equation to be done, right? Depending on your capital, your ability to lend what you don't have to, what you can't make up with your own investments, your own savings, is what's the long-term picture before profitability kicks in? And I'd imagine that Zespri price, it's eye-watering. But it must be priced at a point where they can show you, yeah, but within so many years, you're going to be rolling in money. As long as Zespri is still the fruit of the day, isn't it? You know, fashionable. Fruit is fashionable. 1 minute it's this, then it's that. And then I reckon there's more of a future growing organic medicinal cannabis for the global market. I know that some countries are doing that already. I know we have some of it here and research plantations underway as well. But I think there's a huge market for all that as people look for things that are not so much pharmaceutical but regarded as slightly alternative or complementary is what doctors call it now. They don't call it alternative. Complementary to is what they would say. Good on you, Trevor. Good to hear from you. Gregory and Andy, stand by, 28 past 2.
2: 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And Chris, mould removal. Chris? Has anyone seen Chris?
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1: 2:30. Synchronise your watches. Oh, not just yet. It's 16 seconds from now. I'm not going to watch. And now I've done that, I'm going to have to watch the clock. Synchronise your watches, clocks, everything. 5, 4, 3, 2, 1. Now. It's 2:30. That was quite dramatic, wasn't it? Not as dramatic as realising that your health insurance policy doesn't cover things that you thought it should cover. Simon Galt, I've got a saucepans. I'm not giving them back either. No, I've got a range of saucepans made by Simon Galt. Well, they've got his brand all over them. They're pretty good, actually. I quite like them. I quite like them. He's urging people to have a really good look at what they're signing up for with health insurance. After his health insurer, Southern Cross, declined to cover recent skin cancer surgery. I don't know what kind of numbers they're talking. I walked away from health insurance years ago. We used to have it through work. Oh, you know, it's right. Look, here it is. I thought I couldn't find it. I thought, oh, I'm going mad. I've lost my marble. The last one. No, here it is. About three quarters of the way through the story. Simon Galt says that he's had health insurance with Southern Cross since the 1970s. His parents started paying for it and then he took it over. He'd been raised with the message drilled into his head about the importance of having health insurance.

0: Yes, it's very important. It's just that it's very unaffordable for most of us. He's had it for over 50 years, and Southern Cross couldn't stump up the cash for some skin cancer surgery on his hand. MOHS, MOS, microscopic surgery. Miserable or not? What do you think? And have you read your health insurance policy very, very, very thoroughly? 0800 80 1080 is the number to call. Gregory, welcome.
1: Good morning, Roman.
0: Morning.
1: Yeah, good morning, Roman. Sitting here having a Google. Roman, there's only two radio stations that I ever listen to, and this is my favourite.
0: Is there another one?
1: Well, there is, but I can't tell you what it is because...
0: You've forgotten, yeah.
1: Because it won't be secret anymore. But Roman, I've just woken up, actually, just an hour ago, but I love listening to people ringing in and having their say. And I mean, people living in rough. I went for a bike. I'm in Christchurch, and excuse me. I went for a bike ride today uptown, and it was about 9:30, 10 o'clock, and there's it's a sad sight, and I feel for them, and I'm sure they don't want to be sleeping in somebody's doorway, and they got a wee hat out or something, and a few gold coins and a few bit of silver, and I'd like to do things to help them, and it's quite pitiful what New Zealand's come to. But I remember when I was a young fella, we never saw things like that in New Zealand, and I've been not around the world, but excuse me, and you know, I can understand it in some big cities like Johannesburg and Cape Town and stuff, and you know, but here in New Zealand, it's just made me feel a bit sad.
0: Yeah, it's more par for the course, though, Gregory, isn't it? I never saw it when I was growing up either. Not one homeless person, and there would have been people that didn't have a home, but they would have been provided with some kind of a home back when I was a kid in Wairarapa. And now you do see homeless people. You see homeless people all across the country, and you listed off some African countries. Oh, I've travelled as well, and at the age of, 20 in London, that's when I first started seeing real poverty. I remember very clearly, it was one of the saddest things I ever used to see when I was walking to work. We used to work in two different pubs in the middle of London. We stayed in one, and I had to walk around the corner to the other one. It was owned by the same brewery. And there was a man that lived in a box. He lived in a cardboard box on Oxford Street in the middle of London. And this cardboard box would have been like a fridge box. It was quite big. And people would walk past busy commuter footpath traffic, and they'd be leaving cups of coffee, cups of soup, all sorts of different food on the top of his box. And it was like a big building with concrete, deep concrete windowsills, and he put this box up on one of the windowsills. And you can imagine a cold winter in London, bitterly cold. I don't think he would have had a long life. Who knows? Maybe he got some help in the end. But that's when I started seeing it. And then, of course, through my travels through Africa and lots of the Middle East as well, started to see really incredibly confronting aspects of real abject poverty. Cheers, Gregory. And it's nice to know that you're willing to help people as well. Most people would probably think, oh, that money's going to go to drugs and alcohol. I actually don't give people money, because I like to try and support a charity that people who are homeless can go to for a hot meal or whatever the case might be. Thank you. 0800 80 1080. The text is 9292. Welcome, Andy.
2: Yes, good morning. I don't know if you remember Kerry Smith. She was the radio announcer and on TV actress. She died of skin cancer. I think she was in her mid-50s.
0: Yes, she worked with a friend of mine, Jeff Rook. They were a... They co-hosted a breakfast radio show in Auckland. Mm.
2: Yeah, she seemed a very effervescent person and very talented, and she never used to make mistakes,
0: mm-hmm.
2: which I found very good. But changing a little bit, the lady about the reverse mortgages, I've got a friend that needed some money, and they looked into

0: Yes, they hit you. But look, when you die, you don't need money, do you? So therefore, the house is going to cover the funeral, plus the children are going to get their cut anyway, and it just means that they'll get less of a cut.
1: Yeah. And I think would it be fair to say that a great deal of us think, oh, we shouldn't be spending frivolously because we should be passing this money on, as opposed to have a wild party and do what you want, go crazy, go and see the world, do what you, it's your money, isn't it?
0: Exactly. Look, if you spend all your life busy working to make money, why should you give it all to someone else? It's your money, you can do what you want to with it.
1: Yeah. It's not really someone else, though, is it, when it's your own children?
0: All right, with your own children. Yeah. I believe that every person should be independent and make their own money. They shouldn't rely on other people and other people's money. You know, a lot of children, they're waiting for the parents to die so they can get hold of the money, which I think's not fair.
1: Yes.
0: That's my view.
1: Yeah, yeah. And because I was quite young when we had our girls, I actually had this discussion with my eldest daughter about a year ago. We were both laughing, and she said, "Dad, it's going to be so hard for us to save for a house." And I said, "Oh, well, I'll be dead soon, and you'll probably get about $1 million each by then." And she says, "Dad, that's way too long to wait." And we were both laughing because she wants me to die now, of course, so that she can get her money. But no, it's just, I don't know. And that was Shirley asking that question, and I thought it was a good question because you hear these ads for reverse mortgages, easy as anything, but I think it's a bit of a trap given the huge interest rates. But to your point, you know, what are you going to do with the money once you're dead?
0: Exactly. You can't do anything, can you?
1: No, exactly. No, you can't. Well, you can. Well, you could put it in the coffin. It could all go up in smoke with you, with the giant barbecue that they, what do they call that thing? It's not a barbecue, is it? I can't think what it's called. An incinerator. No, I don't know, anyway. I like your thoughts there, Andy. Yeah, everyone should actually work for their own wealth. I'm planning on, when I'm sort of 95, because I'm going to live to 110. So I think in my last 5 or 10 years, I'll buy a yacht and just fill it with exotic dancers and cocaine and just say to the captain, keep going north. And then once you get to the top, choose another direction and just keep going until I cark it. 22-3.
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1: 19.23. Just seen the most interesting headline popping up on one of the TV channels here. New York City are expected to ban horse-drawn carriages. I wonder why. I wonder if that's because it's become too busy. They have them in Melbourne too, don't they? Those very fancy carriages, and they kind of clip-clop their way around all the touristy areas. Have you ever been to New York on a horse-drawn carriage? What can you tell me about reverse mortgages for Shirley? I thought it was a good question from Shirley. We're talking about authors and the way they spend their money in relation to Sally Rooney and her books no longer being sold in the UK over her support.

0: a banned pro-Palestinian group. And health insurance. Simon Galt had some skin cancer, some lesions that needed to be surgically removed. He's had his health insurance since he was a kid. Since the 1970s, he's had Southern Cross health insurance. Can you imagine how much money has parted from his wallet in that time? And they said, no. No, that's not covered. It's in the fine print. How miserable can you get? How about just going, do you know what? You've been an excellent customer. We can cover that. Just don't tell anyone. Oh, I don't know. I don't know what I think about health insurance. Finding a way not to pay out is not very endearing to your customers, though. 0800 80 1080 is the number. Hi there, James.
1: Hi, Roman. You got too many subjects to, for my opinions, mate.
0: Oh, just pick and choose, like a pick and mix mixture.
1: Oh, well, I've got an opinion on everything. Just quickly, if I can, I really want to talk to you about books, but health insurance, that's terrible. That is absolutely terrible, and that's unhumane, really. You give a person some money, expecting something at the end of it, and they turn around and say no, especially when he's paid that much money. Terrible.
0: It does seem quite punitive, but then again, they would say, well, it's in the fine print. It's a contract you signed. I don't know anyone who reads all of the fine print, though.
1: No, and it's something that's kind of close to it in a way. I've got a friend of mine I grew up with, and he's very well-groomed humanitan, you know, if you know what I mean. He banked with Westpac all his life. You know, never went into debt, never did anything, put all his savings and everything into it. We moved to a small place, we're builders, and he decided to love the little town and he wanted to purchase the house we're in. The Westpac would not give him the loan because they said the property you're buying, the population doesn't allow for growth. So no.
0: What? How weird.
1: Yeah. That was weird. So he finally closed down, went to straight to another bank, put all the savings in it, and they gave him the loan straight away. Now, why would they do that? After him putting all that money into that bank and, you know, the promises they gave him, you know, his savings and everything, and it wasn't, you know, it was a lot of money, and then they denied him the fact because he liked a little town and they weren't going to get... It was just... did not make sense.
0: I thought the main reason banks wouldn't offer you a loan is because of your lifespan. Like if I was going for a loan now for a brand new home and I didn't have any money, they go, what, you're 57? And then they go, when are you going to work till? Oh, no, I don't think so. I thought it was more to do with that, your capacity to pay it off as opposed to where it was.
1: Also where you live too.
0: Really?
1: Yeah, you got to think about it. Yeah, so that was really strange. But books, if I may have 2 minutes of your time. Books. I've been collecting books in my life, studying books, and I find subjects really, really great to read. It's very good for the brain. But what it comes down to, it was really strange because I'm studying philosophy at the moment, and Socrates, Plato, Aristotle. Socrates never wrote anything down because he said that the written words are dead. Relying on written words would make people intellectually lazy, causing them to neglect their internal memory instead of true understanding through the act of face-to-face dialogue. And that's what, and then, but with those words, who happened to be writing it down was his good old student Plato, right? And then, so what he's trying to say is that, well, writing back in those days, there was no writing novels. You couldn't just write down a thought. It had to be something to do with history, how we grow as a person. Does that make sense?
0: Mm-hmm.
1: So there were no writings of novels. There were no such thing as novels back in the day. And I was just trying to figure out when the first books actually came in and got away from that. But what it comes down to, really, is from Plato and Aristotle, them saying to Socrates, those words that you say, they have to be written down so we can read them, and then we can make up our own mind at the end of the day. Mm. Does that make sense?
0: Yeah, it does. I just think about the amount of cultures that have been taken over by other cultures who didn't have a written history or a written anything. And so a lot of it was left up to songs or myths or fables as to what actually happened. And that happened here as well. There were lots of iwi that raided other iwi pre-colonial times. And they don't even know about some of those tribes because they took the people. They, you know, there was warfare, of course, people were killed, and they took who they wanted as slaves or wives or whatever. And those little iwi, those little hapu were just wiped out completely. And when you read books by Michael King or the likes of those historians, you think, like, we only know what we do know. A lot of it will never, ever be known. So all very well to have these amazing philosophical people, but they really, and thank goodness someone was writing something down. Otherwise, it's just lost forever. Good on you, James. Nice to hear from you. 1223 0800 80 1080 if you'd like to call in. 9292 the text. I'll catch up on those. Reverse mortgages for Shirley. Good question, Shirley. She's not going to sleep till she hears the answer. I think the answer is basically, yeah, you can get one, no trouble at all, but you will be paying for it. Well, you won't be. Your estate will be paying for it posthumously. And you'll be laughing all the way to heaven by then. So hopefully on a good day, that is. And Simon Gault and the skin cancer he had removed, not covered by Southern Cross. He's been with Southern Cross on a policy for over 50 years. And it's not like they were doing him out of anything. It was in the fine print, apparently. But after all of that time, you don't think you'd be entitled to a bit of goodwill? Have you looked at your policy? How long have you had yours for? Would it be as long as that? That's a heck of a long time to be with one health insurer, isn't it? 0800 80 1080 1123.
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2: 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Got an opinion? 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
0: 9:23 morning, Roman. It's my last night on my run, and it's a grotty morning in Masterton. Going to rent out my house in. You've given your address there, and you're going to rent it out through Ray White, says Neil. Oh, that's right, Neil. Good on you. You're moving down south, moving to Timaru, aren't you? From memory. Neil's truck driving job hours are being reduced and he can't afford to stay in the job on reduced hours. So he's doing what most people, I reflected upon this earlier in the week based on Neil's story. He's doing exactly what I've done. When the work dries up, where do you go? You go to where the work is. I don't know that enough people are prepared to do that. And I know that people will be judging me straight away for saying that. but that's what you do.

0: There's no work here. Go to where the work is. Because it's probably only going to get worse, not better, right? That sounds pretty bleak. I know it's not easy when you've got children and schools and things, but that's just the way of the world, isn't it? Hi there, man. A weather update. It's 2 degrees and currently snowing on the desert road. Cheers, says Deb. Oh, dear, that deserves a big truck horn. It's close to a truck. Kind of. So the desert road is free and running at the moment, but there is some snow falling. I know there's snow falling on the high passes of the South Island. Take care on those. I think the Porter's Pass chains required for those towing, right? Let me know if you've got any further updates on the roads around the country as well. Hi there, Helena.
1: Do you want me to wait till the news is over?
0: No.
1: When I die, I'll be frank with you, I'll have nothing anyway.
0: What, before the news? Don't die before the news. What do you mean?
1: Well, no, I'm not going to die.
0: Oh.
1: I mean, you don't know. I could just say hire a man and then it could be it.
0: You could just go poof, couldn't you? Poof.
1: Exactly. You know, I'll quickly tell you the story. A friend of mine rang my brother up and said, I need some help because I've got to climb up a ladder. Can you hold it for me? Anyway, so she went round and then this woman came past. She said, can I help? She said, oh, no, I'm fine. I'm waiting for my brother to fall off the ladder so I can get his inheritance. And she laughed.
0: Oh, that's very good. Yeah, that's just being honest, isn't it?
1: Yeah, but, I mean, when I die, I'll have nothing left anyway. And I'll have no money. I like spending money, I'll be honest with you.
0: Mm.
1: I like spending money, and if I haven't got it, well, I can't do anything. So what's the point in worrying about it?
0: It's the best attitude to have with money. If you haven't got it, you can't spend it. Don't go into debt just because you want to be spending money, right?
1: That's right. And you were talking about Jeffrey Archer died last week, a good author.
0: Mm.
1: Because I gave my brother a book, and there's a Jeffrey Archer rest home in Christchurch somewhere, actually.
0: Oh.
1: I think there is.
0: Okay.
1: Yeah. Well, all right, that's all I've got to say.
0: Oh.
1: It's been very wet here.
0: Yes.
1: Horrible.
0: Yeah. So where are you? Christchurch?
1: Yes.
0: Yeah, Christchurch. Currently it's dropped by a degree down to 6. Not looking, it's more like winter, isn't it?
1: And yet Wednesday we had 28.
0: Bizarre. Absolutely bizarre. You know what'll happen, though.
1: Right.
0: Yeah, no, thanks, Selena. You know what'll happen, though, right? Within a couple of weeks you'll be going, oh, when's winter coming? I'm sick of this heat. Oh, I can't handle the heat. The La Nina. I always think of a Spanish dancer. La Nina! Anyway, it's playing havoc around the world, isn't it, at the moment? Indonesia, they've got planes up in the air spraying all the smoky haze with a chemical. What is it? I saw that story yesterday and I thought, what the heck are they doing? Apparently, everything is just yellow and orange and horrible and everyone, you can't breathe. And so they're spraying carbon, not dioxide, not one, I don't know what they're doing. They're spraying something in a hope to try and curb the horrible smog. It's the last thing we need. It's the last thing Australia needs, or the US, heading into the heat with a Spanish lady in the air. La Niña. El Nino. Hi, Roman. I may be a grumpy old fart, but if Simon Galt is genuinely surprised by that decision, then he's about as intelligent as those in their 30s who think their KiwiSaver is going to be there in 20 years' time. It will probably take a haircut like the banks in Greece. Oh, don't say that. No, KiwiSaver is all we're going to have. Oh, no, in fairness to Simon Galt, you'd have to be... Have you read the fine print of every insurance policy that you have? I haven't. Most of us make an insurance policy decision based on price and the premium. The premium and the excess, don't we? We go, oh, I don't know. None of us are really looking into the minutiae of all the detail. We should be. Health insurance. It ain't all it's cracked up to be, and it's that horrible position they put you in when you say you want to change or you want to end it, and they say, do you realise that if you ever come back to us,

0: you're going to have to be reassessed. And the conditions that are already existing will have to be known, notified about, and you're made to feel like, oh, shivers. I couldn't afford to keep the policy that I had for 25 years with a previous company. And they did the whole fear factor thing with me. They tried to make me feel incredibly, like they went, oh my goodness, you want to what, end your policy? And I said, yes, I said, what's that noise? And they said, what noise? You can't end your policy. And I said, yes, what's that going on in the background? I said, no, I have to because I can't afford to be paying what you're asking for the premium. Do you realise, Mr. Travers, do you realise that should you need us again, we'll have to reassess you from scratch? And I said, can you stop making that noise because it's making me feel like I'm in a horror movie. And they said, what noise? And this went on for a while. But in the end, I said, you're not listening to me. I cannot afford to keep the policy going. So I ended it. And now I'm just living in fear of being hit by a bus or one of my legs falling off. So I'm hoping everything will be all right. Simon Galt's okay. He had some skin cancer scares. The surgery was not covered. It's micro surgery. His policy had some micro print, which he didn't read.
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6: In this update, Starship Hospitals confirmed nurse shortages forced some cancer treatment delays, but says things are business as usual. It's delayed about 20 chemotherapy cycles a few days out of up to 600. Health New Zealand Auckland Group Operations Director Dr. Mike Shepherd says, as usual, they've sought support across the organisation.
7: At times of very high demand, very high staff sickness and so on, we've had to make some adjustments.
6: He says he's confident in their recruitment plans and safe, high-quality cancer care. Snow overnight means State Highway 73 across Arthur's Pass has been closed to towing vehicles. NZTA is warning chains are also essential between Otira and Springfield. Met Service snowfall warnings cover State Highways 7 and 73 across the Southern Alps until later this morning. New Zealand First is promising more regulation in combat sports, but an MMA coach advises caution. The party wants to set up a combat sports commission to oversee licensing and require medical professionals at events. It also wants penalties to crack down on gangs hosting unsanctioned events. City kickboxing trainer Mike Angrove says for some, these sports are rehabilitative.
8: While you want to have the ability to decide who perhaps shouldn't be taking part, you also want to leave the door open to people who are making positive changes in their lives.
6: National's energy spokesperson says a six-month time frame to get plug-in solar in shops is totally doable. The party's promising it'll get done if re-elected. New regulations are needed to allow sales in New Zealand. Simeon Brown says getting them here is as simple as ordering them from Europe.
9: Put in a container, get on the ship, bring it out here and get it on the shelves.
6: The Greens say New Zealand must have a strong public service that looks after people. It's promising to undo government cost

0: cuts, with agencies most recently told to shave 2% off baselines this year and 5% the following two. Co-leader Marama Davidson estimates undoing that will cost $2.4 billion over 4 years.
1: This is an investment for the services that all of our communities need. We absolutely can and must afford this.
0: Details have emerged about a triple shooting at a property in Horowhenua's Waitarere Beach in January. Constable David Cramp was today honoured with the 2026 Police Bravery Award. One person died and three were critically wounded by gunshot in the family harm incident. Cramp gave immediate first aid and says there was no time to hesitate.
2: Didn't have enough chest seals for the amount of torso injuries that one of the victims had. Just had to improvise, which a common way of doing that was plastic backing of bandages.
0: Predictions the housing market's entering an era of lower price growth. Cotality analysis shows rapid price gains from previous decades are less common, with the national median property value 19% below the 2021-22 peak. Economist Kelvin Davidson says Auckland is a good example of the slowdown.
3: I think it also shows when you get that infill housing in a market like Auckland, when you really make a big dent in an undersupply, you can keep a lid on house prices.
0: In sport, heartbreak for the Kiwis in Sydney in an extremely close match last night on Sky Sport.
4: Drama has a new definition in the dictionary. 2026 World Cup.
0: The Kangaroos breaking New Zealand hearts with a come-from-behind win, 24-22. Debutante Kaelin Ponga lived up to the hype, decisively scoring two tries, but he was forced off the field 10 minutes before the end with a suspected broken arm. Dame Nolene Todua is in a head spin due to the Silver Ferns' mid-court riches at her disposal for the upcoming Constellation Cup netball series against Australia. New Zealand has been in camp for a fortnight ahead of the four-test series, which starts in Auckland on Sunday. Todua says it will be difficult to reduce her 15-strong squad to a match day 12, especially in the mid-court where the logjam is causing sleepless nights.
5: Man, we got a massive midcourt. They are all like, oh God, it's a bit of a headache, but it's a good headache. They all bring something really different, and that's a bit of a headache once again as to who we're going to leave out, to be honest.
0: All Blacks coach Dave Rennie has only made three changes to the All Blacks starting lineup for Saturday's second test against the Wallabies in Sydney, saying it was an easy team to pick. Black Ferns coach Whitney Hansen believes their upcoming series against world number 4 France makes for reinvention by necessity. With the first ever Lions women's tour looming next year, Hansen says taking on the same quality side across a three-match series will be a great stress test.
6: If you exploit something 1 week, they sort of figure that out and they're going to be better again the next week there. So it's a bit of a competition of the moving the chess pieces and who can anticipate kind of what's coming next and sort of always been a bit of a step ahead.
0: Game one kicks off in Hamilton at 3:05 on Saturday. That's news and sport. I'm Stuart Willey.
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10: 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It's Friday the 16th of October. Happy Friday to you. Hey, watch out for that snow too. Let me know what's going on with the roads and those high country passes that Stuart

0: mentioned it in the news. If they're worse or any different, let me know. It's good to keep people informed about the roads. Heading around the country with the weather, Northland to Taumaranui, including the Central High Country and the Bay of Plenty, scattered showers, some heavy, easing this morning and then clearing by tonight. Coromandel Peninsula, scattered showers, possibly thundery this afternoon, clearing by tonight. Taranaki to Kapiti, scattered showers becoming isolated by this afternoon. Gisborne, Hawke's Bay and Wairarapa, also for Wellington, showers around Wellington and Wairarapa, some heavy and spreading north this morning. Thunderstorms are possible around the Wairoa district also by this morning. Nelson and Buller to Fiordland, fine apart from a little bit of cloud around the ranges. Marlborough and Canterbury, rain falling as snow above 600 metres. Easing to showers this morning, then clearing in Canterbury by this afternoon. Otago and Southland, isolated showers, clearing to fine spells by this afternoon. And Friday on the Chatham Islands, rain easing to showers later this morning. The warmest place, the Chatham Islands, 13.4, and the coolest is now Mount Cook on 2.6.
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0: Kia ora, good morning, welcome along. I'm Roman Travers, this is Newstalk ZB. 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

9 past 3 here till 5 this morning. 0800 80 10 80. It's the best way to get in touch on the free phone number. Let me just check the emails because I think there was one. Oh, there is. There's an email there. I will get to that soon, and there are lots of texts which I'll catch up on when I get the chance, when I can. So, there are three issues most dividing New Zealanders revealed by Vote Compass, and I don't believe them. Well, it's not that I don't believe them. I'm sure statistically, going by the Vote Compass and the way that we answered the questions, did you? I don't even know why I do it. I wanted to see if anything had changed for me in terms of the reasons for me to vote, the key reasons. And the three top divisive issues have been identified as whether to abolish the Māori electoral roll, police powers to move on rough sleepers, and fully funded GP visits for everyone. Now, I guess when you see the word divisive, it doesn't mean these are the key, most critical issues for us. These are the ones that really divided people. And I don't really care. I think that's what I really firmly believe. I don't think I really care about what are the issues that divide us the most. For me, it's what are the key issues that really need to be spoken about? They need to be fully spoken about. We need to work out if the parties that are wanting to come in and the government that we have in the coalition, whether or not they have the money to make the changes that they're promising. The financial aspects to all policies should be examined, because we just get told a bunch of rubbish a lot of the time. No, it's not. Yes, it is. No, it's not. Yes, it is. After the break, we're talking, hang on, we actually haven't got anywhere yet. So fully funded GP visits for everyone? Of course not. That's just bonkers. Police powers to move on rough sleepers? It doesn't achieve anything. It's like, well, you tell me what you think it achieves, because it really won't achieve anything. It just moves the issue on down the road. So rather than actually tackle the issue of why someone is on the street in the first place, and those reasons will be prolific, they're just going to move them on. And I think your average police officer is going to be going, oh yeah, great, it's not really something I signed up to be doing. And whether or not to abolish the Māori electoral roll. Now, that was quite interesting, because the numbers were quite divided on that. No, in fact, they weren't. The majority said they don't want to abolish the roll. The numbers signing up for the

Māori electoral roll are bigger than ever, which tells you something. It's important to a lot of people. So there's that, the divisive issues, or just even the issues that are most important to you that you want to talk about. The issues that perhaps in the debates haven't been spoken about that you'd like to be spoken about. What would they be? Better get cracking. The election's just around the bend. 0800, driving you around the bend sometimes, you might say. 0800 80 1080. Since when do we give a flying fart what authors do with their money? Is the other question I was asking vis-a-vis Sally Rooney, the Irish author whose books are no longer to be sold in the UK, over her support of a banned Palestinian group, pro-Palestinian group. So that's been proscribed by the government, and so because she's sticking to her guns, which I quite admire, anyone who sticks to their core values in the face of losing significant money as well. She has her values, she's sticking to it. But since when did we get so into the scrutiny of how authors spend their personal money? It's their money, what they decide to do with it. I couldn't give a flying sausage what most of them do with their money. In fact, the more I know about people I think I like, musicians or actors, the more I wish I didn't know about them, if I'm completely honest. Just play your music and bang your drum and shut up. But there you are. I do admire her for sticking to her guns over this one. Do you think the sales of her books now will go absolutely bonkers? Especially for people in Britain who really want to read her books, and now that they can't, they're going to go and find them somehow. I'm sure you can input. They won't have sniffer dogs for Sally Rooney books. How would you train a dog to sniff those out? You'd have to teach the dogs how to read, wouldn't you? So they could spot her books. So there's that. There were the key issues. There was the insurance issue too. We were talking about Simon Galt, the famous New Zealand chef. He's had some skin cancer removed. He's had a Southern Cross health insurance policy since he was about, well, he was very young. He's had the policy since 1970. So it's probably 50 or 60 years of the same policy, well, 50 at least. And the fine print said, no, you cannot have this very, very intricate skin cancer surgery that he was, he had to have it. It's a skin cancer surgery where they go layer by layer, and every layer they take off, they do histology under the microscope straight away to see if they've got the cancer. So unlike a wide local excision, which around breast tissue, lots of adipose tissue around the breast, lots of adipose tissue around lots of organs. But with your hands, if you look at your hands now, if it's not too dark, have a look. You don't have to cut too deep and you're hitting bones and veins and capillaries and things. So that's why they had that specific surgery for the hand, MOHS surgery. And it was declined. He's had his policy since the 1970s and they declined his surgery costs. It was in the fine print. They weren't doing anything wrong. But there's a lot to be said for a good, loyal customer, isn't there? Like, that's a whole lifetime of being a Southern Cross customer. How do you like your sausage? A spicy taco sausage. It doesn't actually sound too bad. Some of those whack job flavours, and I go to the butcher shop and I go, well, what the heck is that? No, no. A spicy taco sausage has been named the best sausage in New Zealand. Would you be buying that one? It's got clove and cinnamon. Apparently it's delicious. It's made by Māpari Meats, which I think is out East Auckland somewhere. They're quite a famous butchery. They've won Sausage of the Year. It's a big thing because, of course, people come to you. They come and they queue up and they want the sausage. Then they see the Scotch fillet and they go, oh, yeah, I'll have some of that as well. The best beef was won by Absolute Meats in Taumarunui. The best black pudding, oh, yum, Cooper's Beach Butchery in Northland. The best continental fresh, what the heck's that? French farmhouse sausage from La Authentique's in Auckland. The continental ready-to-eat
Oh, these are the different categories. Oh, gosh, they go on forever.

0: There's gourmet beef, gourmet pork, gourmet poultry. Who won that one? Chicken brie and cranberry sausage from Well Hung, a butchery in Milford, Auckland. Okay. They're not all sausages. Oh, they are all sausages. They're just different. Goodness me, there's about 20 or 30 different categories. And that's what I mean. When it comes to sausages, and it gets a bit kind of, whoa, you know, you look at them and you buy them and you cook them. And when you're cooking them and you're eating them, all you can really taste is if it's chili. It's like chili and too much. Is it hard to go past a good old standard beef sausage or a pork sausage? Do you like a sausage to have all the different herbs and flavourings and manuka honey and all the weird, wacky flavours, or do you stick to the tried and true? And more importantly, probably, is do you have a local butcher shop that you like to support? I last went to my local butcher shop 5 years ago, and I went yesterday because I had a chat and I said, hey, listen, I haven't been here for a very long time. It was like going to a confessional. I'm very sorry, I haven't been here for a very long time. And she was so lovely. I bought some sausages and I was buying a steak. I really wanted to have a steak, and it's mental money, but they do cut them nice and thick. I can't stand those very skinny little steaks. They almost poach. They don't really cook properly. And she was very, very kind, so I'll make the effort to get back there. Do you make an effort to frequent your local butcher shop? It may not be a lot cheaper. It may not be cheaper at all than your supermarket, but if you don't support them, they will all disappear. And have you tried this sausage of the year? From Marpiti Meats, spicy taco sausage. Did it make you want to play your castanets and stamp your heels? 19 past 3, 0800 80 1080.
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0: 21 past 3. A whole heap of texts have come in the last hour or so, and they keep coming in, so I'll try and catch up on them soon. But yeah, get stuck into it. There's a lot of topics there to get stuck into. Hi there, Matt.
5: G'day, Roman. I won't go on too long. I was just going to update with the weather, actually.
0: Yeah.
5: Bloody terrible tonight over in Whanganui. When I left Palmy about 10 o'clock, I just drove into like a wall of rain. Then it was just about flooding here. Then it's got windy and bloody cold. And I didn't bring a proper jacket tonight, so I was kicking myself. But then one of those nights where every gate slams you into you and the truck doors bloody swing open and...
0: It's pretty wild, isn't it? This is the bad weather sweeping up the country. So, yeah, pretty full on. Is it still torrential rain?
5: No, the rain stopped, thankfully, but the wind's still there. And it seems to be changing directions all the time. Can't find a good spot to shelter. And I had a stack of bloody crates fly over onto me.

0: well, just to rub things in. But yeah, I just thought I'll share what's happening in Whanganui tonight. Oh, yeah. It's real fun.
1: Yeah, no, it doesn't sound much fun at all, does it? I know that I'm just looking at the Met Service map, and there's all sorts of wind indicators on there. About 10 degrees, does it sound right?
0: Yeah, it feels cold with the wind, actually. It feels quite like under 5 or something. But I am in my shorts and T-shirt and only wearing a bloody vest. So
1: no, that does make sense. It says on there, it says that it's an ambient temperature of 9.7, but it feels like 7 with the wind chill. So there you go. Yeah.
0: Oh, well, I better get back to work, start running the warm-up. Right, I'll leave it at that.
1: Oh, thanks, yeah, man. Now, it's always good to get a bit of an idea of what's happening around on the roads. So quite wet and wild, although the rain has eased off around Whanganui. And I know that Deb was on the desert road. She said there was snow falling. The desert road is open, but that snow was forecast. It's come a little bit earlier than forecast. And in the South Island, the high country passes, the same thing. Be careful, use the Waka Kotahi website, plan your journey. It's an excellent little thing, especially if you're not used to the roads. Even if you are, when roads are closed, it shows you, you tell it where you're starting, you tell it where you want to go, and it generates a route that will avoid all the stuff that's impassable or, you know, dodgy. Dodgy. 0800 80 1080 9292 on the text. Reverse mortgages too. Quite a few of your texts I can see there with the first few lines that you're talking about reverse mortgages. I'll get to those soon. Worth it or not? It's not like you're passing on debt to someone. They're just getting less of an inheritance. Could be the only way forward for a lot of people, I'd imagine. If you've done the reverse mortgage, let me know if you love it. Hi there, Elizabeth.
2: Hello. I wanted to speak about reverse mortgages.
1: Oh, yeah, please.
2: Yeah, 4 years ago I applied for one and I didn't get it. I didn't fit the criteria. Poor Shirley, the first thing I think is to ring the people. They were very, very good to talk to and very clear, and they had all these rules. And my circumstances being, I really needed $50,000 bridging finance. I had an old house on the market and a new house almost finished. And with rising costs, I didn't have enough money, or I, you know, it was touch and go, and I could hardly sleep. And my own bank that I'd been with for years and had all the rest of the money that I'd ploughed into the houses in the same bank all those years, I didn't fit any criteria for them, being a pensioner and wanting money for a short term. But I think a lot of it, it's dependent on the state of the house that you want the mortgage secured against.
1: Yes.
2: If you've got some good modern house, one of the things they kept saying to me, code of compliance. The old house didn't have a code of compliance, and of course the new house, not finished, didn't have a code of compliance. I don't know even if they would have lent it to me even then. And I was a bit appalled because the half-finished new house, well, the land it stood on was worth more by far than the $50,000 I wanted to borrow.
1: Sure.
2: And they were very black and white, and they more or less said in the end, if you sell the old house and finish the new house, then we can lend you the money. Well, of course, I wouldn't have needed it then.
1: Yeah.
2: So I never really got anywhere with it. But other people might have done okay. I didn't even get as far as looking at the interest rate because I really didn't care. I just desperately needed this money, and I didn't know.
1: Mm-hmm.
2: In the end, a family member lent it. $50,000.
1: Oh, that's great.
2: And the old house sold. But, yeah, they're very good. It was Heartland Bank, I think. They were very good to talk to. And this young guy, he was bent over backwards. I think he would have helped me if he could have. And they send out paperwork and whatever. But
1: How did it make you feel when you knew what had to be done? You knew about your equity, what you did have and didn't have. And it sounds like you're relatively loaded, and your own bank went, yeah, nah, we can't help you.
2: Yeah.
1: How did you feel?
2: Oh, I was stunned because I thought, you know, when I went into this building, the house, I just assumed that if I was a little bit shorter, it was a time for

0: years ago. Costs were rising, all the extras, and I suppose I didn't know what I was doing. I was a pensioner. The only income I had other than the pension had been from bank interest, and of course all those bank accounts had been emptied out to pay the builder. So I was a bit panicky, that's for sure, and I was starting to think things that I would have never thought before about approaching wealthy people and offering them a ridiculous amount of interest to lend me a little bit of money, and it would have been very embarrassing, and they might have said no, but
1: yeah.
0: But, you know, it was sort of quite awful. But I think reverse mortgages, for someone who's got a good house with a code of compliance, they'll lend you up to 60%. I don't know how carefully they look into what you want to do with the money. But also, if Shirley needed a lot of money, the other thing, just me, I suppose I'm not a risk taker. I'd sell my house before I'd get a reverse mortgage.
1: Yeah.
0: And go and live somewhere cheaper or whatever, you know.
1: Where would that be, though, in this day and age, that whole prospect of selling a home in Wellington and getting your...
0: Oh, is that where it is?
1: No, I'm just making up a story, because back in the day, and not that many years ago, you would have been selling a house in the city and moving to a quieter suburb or a small town and putting money in the bank. Not so much the case now, though, right?
0: It is very difficult. Yeah, it would depend on the size of the house that you've got. You know, like I'm... Mm-hmm. going to shift again soon, and I'm going to go into an apartment. I have to go somewhere where I don't drive because I've got failing eyesight.
1: Oh.
0: And, yeah, I've been looking at apartments and whatever, and, mm-hmm. you know, if you go from a bigger house to a smaller house, I suppose, but definitely. And also, too, depending on everyone's circumstances are different. If I had a little bit of income, I'd look at renting rather than buying something when you're older.
1: That's interesting.
0: But, you know, there's always the worry of unexpected expenses when you own your own property.
1: Oh, completely. And I don't mean to be, I don't want to put the fear of God into you there, Elizabeth, but having had 10 years in an apartment that became a leaky building, you have no control over the bills at all.
0: Yeah, I've actually rented sometimes when I've been between houses in something in an apartment block and two, and all the people there could have been difficult to deal with in as much they made their own rules up.
1: Oh, yeah.
0: You know, someone, I'm on the top floor or I'm on the bottom floor, therefore, and that some of these expenses are communal, whether you're on the top, middle or bottom floor, so I do think it could be...
1: Oh, you know, they are. Absolutely. You've got to have, beyond a certain size, there has to be a body corporate committee. And so the body corporate, and they will have, ours are the same. The top floor pay slightly more and it descends down through the body court fees through the floors.
0: Yeah.
1: But if, for example, Elizabeth, can you imagine this scenario? And this is just reality. You could buy this apartment of your dreams and in 2 years' time, you'll get an email from the body corporate saying, we're replacing the lift. Or lifts,
0: yes.
1: And we need $30,000 each by 2 months' time. You cannot get out of that. You cannot say, well, I don't want to. And if you don't pay, they simply add interest to that. So it's actually it's a very convenient process, but the way that we build apartments in New Zealand is just disgusting and they're terrible.
0: Yeah.
1: Yeah.
0: Yeah, probably, yeah. Yeah, I do understand that. Also, too, the other thing is a retirement village, you know, where you buy a license to occupy.
1: Yes, yeah, there's always that. Or what about a townhouse where you're in like a community, but it's an individual home without a body corporate?
0: Yeah, like you mean what, units?
1: Yeah, yeah, they are units, but Christchurch does them so they don't look like units. Christchurch has really nice townhouses where you're literally almost side by side. You've got a little bit of garden.
0: Yeah.
1: But you're not. It's not an apartment and you're not paying body corporate fees. So
0: yeah, my daughter did take me to look at such a place in Orewa and it was very nice. It was sort of like a drive down the middle and then tiny little houses and gardens. But yeah, I haven't got to the stage of working out where I'll go next.
1: Yeah. No, I understand. And your eyesight will be a real concern for you.
0: Yeah, I suppose I never thought about that in the past, but, you know.

0: Is that macular degeneration?
1: No, I don't think the opticians have put any label like that on it, because people ask me that. And, you know, at 80, I had to go have eyesight tests at the doctor, and I didn't do very well.
0: Yeah.
1: And so anyway, I had to resit my license, and so I've got a license for 2 years, but I'm never going to go through that again. I'm going to sort myself out before I'm 82 so that I don't, you know, have to keep driving. Also, petrol, that's so expensive and that.
0: Mental. And do you want to stay in the region? Would you be happy to consider moving out and going somewhere completely different?
1: Yeah, no, I've shifted a lot in my life and I could easily go somewhere else.
0: There you go. Wow, is it okay if I say I think you're brave? I think that's quite brave.
1: Well, I don't know. Sometimes I look at myself, maybe I'm full-heartedly optimistic when I look back over my life.
0: Good on you. Elizabeth. I think it's a lovely way to be. Because the alternative is to be miserable and scared the whole time. And they say we wake up every day and make a decision about how we're going to feel about everything. And I think, oh, really? Okay. So I try to whistle and, you know, and then you get an email from the body corporate and your heart falls through the floorboards. But thanks, Elizabeth. And I know that this, I need to kind of, there's a bit of a caveat to my comments about apartments. I know people. I bumped into a lovely newsreader, which I haven't seen her for a very, very long time, Mary Jane Tomasi. I saw her at some markets, and I recognised her because she's got beautiful hair. She's got this amazing, thick, silver hair, and it's always this beautiful bob, and she has a little Bichon frieze. And her husband's quite trendy. Her husband always looks like he runs the mafia. Yeah. Trevor's a good guy. Anyway, I saw them at the markets and I ran up them. We had a big chat and chatting away about everything. Now, Mary Jane Tomasi, she lives in a beautiful apartment. No problems at all. So they're not all bad. It's just that my experience has made me never, ever, ever, ever, ever, ever, ever want to buy one ever again. 2524-0800-80-1080. Peter and Anne, stand by.
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0: 2424. Excuse me. Oh, my throat's all itchy, scratchy. Here's that email I mentioned before. Roman, I was watching overseas news where a news reporter was not meant to be on the plane filming over Gaza, but he did. He proved how Gaza has been destroyed just down to rubble. It was a shocking sight. It's obvious there is no ceasefire, says Rosie in her email. Thank you, Rosie. I'm just checking to see if there's any other emails there. Oh, and one quick text, because it's in relation to Elizabeth, who was just on the phone. Elizabeth has a great attitude, Roman, says Kathy.

0: well. So not only the interest on borrowing the money, but the cost to set it up, you have to take that into account as well.
1: Mm-hmm.
0: Anyway, the cost of living is something that I would have thought your vote Compass would have, you know, I think is it 28% or more people in New Zealand are worried about that. Did that talk about that?
1: The story I've got is just the three issues most dividing us, which it's a bit misleading because I initially thought, oh, these are the three key issues. No, it's just those that have the great big polar opposites, really, as opposed to the key issues. But yeah, the cost of living, that's one of the big ones, isn't it?
0: Yeah, well, I'm yet to believe any sort of website that talks about your political view, and I just raise a serious question that an intelligence agency distraction software program to along with the way that the interviews are conducted and reported about political parties and all that sort of stuff. Yeah. I think it's going to be interesting, according to someone in March, I think Armstrong, he was interviewed on Dialogue Works, he reckons March could be the time for very expensive diesel, according to his computer. And he follows the movement of money with his computer and stuff. And he reckoned, for example, with October in the Israel with regard to the 7th of October, he reckoned the defence stocks were going up before that happened. And he just follows the movement of money. And obviously, you know, some people know what's going to happen and they put their money accordingly, and a bit like airlines in his view being shorted when 9/11.
1: Isn't that though, happened. Isn't that interesting? I'm just going to make a comment and feel free to ignore it or to have a crack at it. But it's interesting that you kicked off by doubting something that comes through a website, the internet, and yet you're referring to something you've read and you clearly don't doubt that. So it's picking and choosing, isn't it, really?
0: Well, you know, there's lots of stories out there, and you have to decide, you know, and question things accordingly. Like, to have a country, you have to have your own money, your own laws, and your own military. And if you look at France, they're not sovereign because they don't have their own laws and they don't have their own currency because they're part of the euro. You look at America, they have their own laws, they have their own military, but their Federal Reserve is owned by private banks. And then you look at New Zealand, we talk about the deficit and borrowing money, but under COVID, the former Labor government created $61 billion rather than borrowing it off private banks. And a lot of other government central banks created money. And,
1: okay,
0: and not
1: okay. So we often go very quickly, like a jet aeroplane running out of gas, heading towards the ground with financial talk and where money comes from. But going back to, which is quite important, I understand, but coming back to the point about around the cost of living and your take on that, what are you seeing at the moment that spins your wheels and gives you any great hope that we're going to get out of this?
0: Well, I see no great hope because they want to spend an extra $12 billion on defence. And I don't think they're looking at changing the 15% GST and emissions trading scheme. Like in the UK, for example, apparently they're not charging people tax on their electricity bills to try and reduce the cost of living. Like if you look at your electricity bill and you're paying 15% GST on it plus the emissions trading scheme plus the line companies and then plus the power companies and everything, it's quite an expensive item. And the thing is, insurance has gone up a lot as well, and rates have gone up a lot as well, and then you add interest rates going up because of inflation and talking about rising interest rates. And of course diesel, the cost of diesel through the economy to shift things, you know, right around the world. And then you've got shipping because of container ships, you know.
1: Yeah, getting bombed. Yeah, well, they are too in the Strait of Hormuz yesterday. Yeah. It's all very depressing, isn't it, really? But thanks for trying to, well, I don't know what you're trying to do there, Pete. Just trying to depress us all. And maybe what you're saying is absolutely spot on. But in terms of insurance costs going up,

0: And I don't know how many people have health insurance. I don't even know how many people bother with contents anymore. People are cutting back all the time on anything they see as frivolous. Or can I get by without my contents? Yes, I can. You can't get by without vehicle insurance, although that's not mandatory in New Zealand. Not even third party. It's absolutely mental, that is. I hate the thought of someone crashing into me who says they don't have insurance. And they'll give me a dollar a day for the next 80 years or something. That's not my biggest fear in life, but it's certainly up there. Yeah, thank you, Peter. But yeah, Simon Galt, I don't know if he's going to keep his health insurance, but he's had health insurance since the early 1970s. And he went to claim on some surgery for some skin cancer to be removed from his hand. It's very, very finicky microsurgery. And they said, oh, we're so sorry. We can't cover that. It's not just annoying, it's rude. He's been paying for a policy for 50 years. You would think after that time you'd get a free something, wouldn't you? Like, don't worry about the fine print. But oh no. No. They pointed to the fine print. I don't know if you'll stay a loyal customer or not. Have you got a health insurance policy? Have you read the fine print? Don't tell me you have. I know you haven't. 16 to 4.
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0: 14 to 4 in the Ukraine. Volodymyr Zelensky, he's not very happy with Donald Trump. And vice versa, I'd imagine. And North Carolina, the district there, is emerging as a key House battleground for the midterms coming up. Isn't this going to be fascinating? Lots of very heated comments from both sides, Democrats and Republicans. No one's very happy with anything at the moment. Hiram, man, the lady with the failing eyesight, Elizabeth, might just need cataract surgery, hopefully. Yes, the freehold type unit in mind, maybe an over 60s residential development is a very good setup for someone in her position, Chair says Mike. Yeah. I guess that's the thing, you know, she's very positive, but you don't see things like your eyesight disappearing and all your plans change and what you can and can't have and live in changes. But she's very upbeat, very happy to consider a move. I'll try and get to the rest of your texts when time allows. Anne, you've been an absolute saint. You've been waiting on there since Christmas.
6: No, I haven't.
0: Oh, okay.
6: I've been running up and down the hall because the cat wanted to go out. And then he didn't like it because it was wet out there.
0: And you were chasing him.
6: So I've been going in and out. Now he's decided he wants to go out again, so I'll shut the door.
0: Oh, it's like you could call that cat MMP, completely undecided.
6: Yeah, he dominates me, really, but I love him.
0: Oh, nice.
6: I know what you're going to say, but... you know, is it possible that you could come on your program before that very, very long program that I don't enjoy comes on every night. You're so much more interesting.

0: And this time, I just missed you because I'd gone to sleep because the first program doesn't appeal to me.
1: Oh, it's a bit like a supermarket, News Talk ZB. You can go up and down certain aisles or walk outside for a smoke. You know, it's not always, it's a bit like a magazine or a supermarket. Do you know what I mean? You pick and choose.
0: Could you not go first? Because you're interesting.
1: Oh, you'll have to send a bag of cash to my boss. I don't know how it works, Anne. I don't make the choices. I'm just very, very happy.
0: No, I didn't think so. Mm. It's very frustrating because you're much more interesting than
1: there's something for everyone, you know, Anne. So I'm not everyone's cup of tea. I'm not even many people's cup of tea. So you know what I mean? Like you and I get on like a house on fire. Me, you and your cat.
0: Oh, well, at least I've asked. At least I've tried.
1: That's right. Have you considered a reverse mortgage at any time in your life?
0: No, I don't even know what it is.
1: Oh, it's when you just go to the bank, but you go backwards and you just keep going backwards. Beep, beep, beep, beep, beep. No, it's not, but actually that could be quite funny. They wouldn't let you through the doors if you were walking backwards. A reverse mortgage basically means that you're taking a loan out on your home because you have no other way of getting the income to pay them back. And once you kick the bucket, then they take the money. And you won't care because you'll be, you know, having chats with Bob Marley and previous popes and all sorts of famous people in heaven, so it's just an alternative way of getting ahead, really. Very nice, Anne. Thank you. 0800 80 1080 to come through. 9292 is the text. Here through till 5. Hi there, Al. Come on, Al. Over.
2: Oh, hi there. I want to talk about reverse mortgage.
1: Yes.
2: From experience.
1: Great.
2: Going back quite a few years now, my new in-laws, the father-in-law, took out a $20,000 reverse mortgage, did a bit of work around the house, and he passed away later on. Years had gone by, and we got a letter from Heartland. I don't know how we ended up with it, but we opened the letter up, and it had this reverse gone up to over $100,000.
1: Mm.
2: And we thought, what? So when we asked, well, my wife asked the mother, what was it about? She didn't want to talk about it. She just said the letters came in and she chucked it down the top drawer and just left it. I hate reverse mortgage because it's compounding. And yes, that was a $20,000 loan, ended up going over $100,000. So we said to her, sell up, get rid of it and move in with us. It was just absolutely crazy. And I hate it. And I just tell people now, pension is in it. You know, if you want to take out a loan or get something done, see your kids and sit down and talk to them because it is daylight robbery. It's all I can say.
1: Yeah, well, I can't argue with that given what you told me. That sounds horrendous, horrible.
2: Yeah. And that's why Heartland don't want to talk about it. And when the news media gets hold of them, they just flog it off and just say, oh, this is the benefits of it. You can buy yourself a new car. You can do this. But hang on. Yes, you're on a pension, but you've got to pay that loan back. Because if you don't pay it back, it just compounds. So that $20,000 loan went up to over $100,000. And that's just crazy, you know. And that was a real shocker to us.
1: Yeah.
2: And at that time, me and the wife couldn't afford to pay it off.
1: No.
2: But we said that we would help out just to pay the interest only to stop it compounding.
1: Yeah, and that's really good advice, I think, Al. The compounding interest is certainly something that you should be thinking of. The trouble is, though, as a previous caller mentioned, in a situation where she was desperate for a bridging finance, she didn't care. She said, her words were, I didn't care what the interest rate was going to be. It's that desperation, and that's where finance companies, other than banks, go, here we go. Do you know what I mean? It's horrible. And it's not that it's unethical. It's just that it seems like it when you get a bill like that, doesn't it? And it's something that's been agreed to, but perhaps poorly understood as well, especially over time. Good advice, though. A good warning there. Shirley's going to be listening. Shirley's going to be making notes. She asked the question a couple of hours ago in the

0: The answers have been coming in thick and fast. John and Chris, stand by. I'll be with you soon. 7 to 4.
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6: Unbelievably, the Greens have made this mongrel mob business so much worse. There was a way for the Greens to handle this. Yesterday, this situation was still absolutely rescuable. But doubling down and then talking about giving millions of dollars potentially to the same gang was not the way to handle it.
1: Heather Duplessy-Allen Drive with One New Zealand. 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
0: 524. Roman, just letting that lady know who was thinking about the apartment, sell her car and get a taxi card from Auckland Council, and the fares are really cheap. I can go from Glenfield to Albany for $6, no worries about a car, about insurance and all the other car expenses. Best that she sells her car, says Lily. Oh, well, you know, any other good ideas? That's okay. I'm happy to take them and to read them out or take your phone calls as well. Hi there, John.
7: Oh, yes. Just two matters I'm ringing about. It's very depressing hearing all these things.
0: Which things?
7: Well, the man who was talking about all the finances and inflation, and yeah, all the rest of it.
0: It's never very pretty when it comes down to borrowing money, though, no, is it?
7: I mean, it's the problems I've got, everything is insane. Now, just prior to the election, now for years, I'm ringing from Wellington. I've struggled to walk on. See, I'm an elderly man. I need exercise, right? Now, I struggle to walk on the footpath, but you go on the footpath in Wellington, you've got electric scooters, you've got skateboards. I mean, you're in fear. You've got people coming up. These things go very, very fast, right behind you. And then you get up to a corner, and then they come around the corner and just about knock you over. It's the walk on the footpaths in Wellington. It's a racetrack. And all of a sudden, I come out of the supermarket last night, all these signs all around Wellington. We want people, the government's made a new law telling we want more people to ride these motorbikes or whatever on the footpath. I was shocked. I said the government wouldn't do that prior to an election. Surely they can't be that insane. I mean, and they said 12-year-olds or under, they want more, they want kids on the footpath, they want their parents, they want their caregivers, they want the school teachers. But, you know, the footpaths are cluttered. They're motorcycle lanes. I'm in living horror. And now somebody in the government has wasted all this money, put all these signs up around Wellington, old people, keep off the footpath. And children, flood the footpath with more motorbikes.
0: Hang on, the sign doesn't say old people keep off the footpaths.
7: Well, look,
0: No, they don't. See, John, you're getting a bit carried away with your story there. They're trying to encourage people to feel that it's safe to be on a footpath on bicycles. They're not asking everyone to ride their motorbikes, tanks, aircraft, helicopters. It's not about that. It's about encouraging young people to feel safe. And I know what you're saying about the footpath.

0: And you kind of see these scooters coming towards you, and it could only be 20 or 30 k's an hour, but that's a whole lot faster than I'm moving. And you do that whole kind of, you know, that tango, left, right, oh, where should we go? It's a bit like MMP, whoa, which way are you going? Oh, it's horrible. But I hear you. Now, Chris, we don't have a lot of time now. It's up to you. You could talk very quickly, or you could wait till after the news. What do you want to do?
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0: 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I can think of another F word for fine print.
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7: In this update, at least 27 students and a teacher have been killed after a school roof collapsed in Pakistan's Peshawar city. Local authorities fear the death toll may rise, with reports more children are buried in the rubble. A hospital spokesperson in Pakistan says most of the students are under 13. Here, the Greens say they'd consider allowing gang insignia in public. Green and Te Pāti Māori candidates had a photo opportunity this week at a mongrel mob base, prompting Labour's leader to rule out MPs from either party holding the justice or police portfolios in a government he leads. Greens co-leader Marama Davidson says she's open to funding a gang-led drug rehab program scrapped in 2024. She's also reflected on the patch ban.
8: It's not a priority for us, but it is unnecessary work that needs undoing.
7: An MMA coach is commending New Zealand First for consulting before proposing fresh combat sports regulation. The party wants to establish a statutory commission to oversee licensing, enforce safety, and stop gangs hosting unsanctioned events. Leader Winston Peters says current regulation puts athletes at risk and undermines legitimate clubs. City kickboxing trainer Mike Angrove says he understands the party has approached MMA's governing body for its thoughts.
9: From the point of view of someone in combat sports, I think starting with that consultation and legislation that, let's be fair, is long overdue is a positive step.
7: Local Government New Zealand says two-thirds of voters think ratepayers shouldn't foot government-imposed bills. Its new polling shows almost half think decisions on council reform should be made locally. Marcus Allen reports.
10: President Rahet Stoltz says the public recognises councils unfairly bear the brunt of reform. It's written an open letter to political parties asking them to back a locally led process that is clear on future arrangements and addresses underlying funding challenges. It also asks them to share their policies on local government before voting opens.
7: New Zealand's intelligence service has agreed to help Fiji overhaul its spy agencies as the US warns of Chinese intrusions. Funded by our government, the six-month partnership will let the NZSIS review Fiji's intelligence structure and suggest reforms. America's embassy in Suva claims cyber hackers broke into a regional body, which China denies. Hollywood star Cliff Curtis is facing a new, more serious charge over a

0: crash on Auckland's waterfront last month. Police allege Curtis had more than 1.5 times the legal limit for alcohol in his system when his Tesla crashed into a taxi, hospitalising the driver. Claudia O'Neill has more.
1: Curtis was charged with recklessly operating a motor vehicle and drink driving, today upgraded to drink driving causing injury, with a lawyer appearing on his behalf. Curtis has been ordered not to drive or contact the other driver, with a court appearance in 2 weeks. He remains on bail and hasn't entered a plea.
0: Tourism players are hoping to attract more American and European tourists to reduce our reliance on Australians. Stats NZ says almost 249,000 overseas tourists arrived in August, 99% of 2019 levels, and more Australians than in any August. But Tourism Holdings boss Grant Webster says Chinese visitors have overtaken Australians in Queenstown, a significant shift.
2: That diversification is a good thing. We are really heavily reliant on Australia. I mean, we're very close to basically 50% of our arrivals.
0: In sport, heartbreak for the Kiwis and new injury fears after last night's dramatic close-fought opener in Rugby League's World Cup ended 24-22. Debutante Kiwi Kaelin Ponga is heading for scans, off with a suspected broken arm after scoring 2 tries. Kiwis captain James Fisher-Harris paid tribute to the winning team on Sky Sport.
3: It's a close game, like the full 80 were battling. Much respect to Australia. A few moments went their way and we fought to the death, which I'm really proud of. But yeah, hopefully you can see them down the track, eh?
0: Scott Barrett's been named to start against the Wallabies in Sydney this Saturday, despite failing an initial HIA after a head knock in the first test at Eden Park. There are 5 changes on the bench, but only 3 changes in the run-on side, with George Bauer in for Ethan de Groot at loosehead prop, Fabian Holland replacing Josh Lord at lock, and Josh Moorby promoted from the bench for the injured Leroy Carter. Coach Dave Rennie says it was a much easier team to name this week.
4: There's a couple of tight positions that our thinking was that we'd make changes this week in those spots, and there's been a couple of injuries, and a little bit more straightforward this week. But we think the changes that were made will bring plenty of enthusiasm.
0: Whitney Hansen sees the Black Ferns' impending 3-match home series against France as far more than a dress rehearsal for next year's inaugural Lions women's tour. Hansen knows the 4th-ranked French will throw everything at them over the next 3 weeks, starting in Hamilton on Saturday.
5: So passionate within their space, and the unpredictability that they bring when they play is pretty second to none.
0: A lawyer for LIV Golf has told a US federal bankruptcy court judge that a decision on whether the Rebel Circuit winds down operations or moves forward with a proposed 2.0 model will be made by the end of the month. That's news and sport. I'm Stuart Willey.
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10: 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Happy Friday. It's Friday the 16th of October, and the weather coming your way looks like this for north into Taumarunui, including the central high country and the Bay of Plenty. Scattered showers, some heavy, easing this morning and then clearing by tonight. Coromandel Peninsula, scattered showers, possibly thundery in the afternoon, clearing by tonight. Taranaki to Kapiti, scattered showers becoming isolated this afternoon. Gisborne, Hawke's Bay, Wairarapa and also Wellington, showers around Wellington and Wairarapa, some heavy and spreading north this morning. Thunderstorms possible too about the Wairoa district, also into

0: The morning. Nelson and Bullitoo for Yordland, fine except for some cloud around the ranges. Marlborough and Canterbury, rain falling as snow above 600 metres. Easing to showers this morning, then clearing in Canterbury in the afternoon. Otago and Southland, isolated showers clearing to fine spells this afternoon. The Chatham Islands, rain easing to showers this morning at some point. The warmest place at the moment, the Chatham Islands, consistently right throughout the morning, 13.4. And the coolest is Wairu on 2.8.
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0: Happy Friday to you. It is Friday, the 16th of October. This is News Talk ZB. I'm Roman Travers. Here through till 5 this morning. Andrew Dickens in for early edition. 0800 80 1080, the free phone number, 9292, with a very small charge when you text. And you can also send me an email. My email is roman@newstalkzb.co.nz.

9 past 4 this Friday morning. Great to have you along as we head in towards, I don't know what we're heading in towards. It's a lovely moon, by the way. I saw the moon as I was driving into work and I thought, oh, there's a sexy little moon. It's like a little fingernail. It's always nice to pop your head outside and have a look at something I think that is largely underrated, the night sky, the stars, the planets, the moon, all that kind of stuff. Lots of weather in the weather, isn't there? And the desert road, there's some snow falling, Deb, the truck driver, was telling us, but it is open. And, of course, the high country roads of the South Island, just be aware of those warnings where chains are required and where you can or cannot be when you're a vehicle that's towing a trailer. Have a look at Waka Kotahi and plan your journey on there. Plan your journey accordingly. It's a very sensible thing to do. I like being sensible. Well, not all the time, but certainly when it comes to driving in the spring slash wintry conditions. We've been talking a lot about insurance, and actually we haven't really been talking about insurance, have we? I've been trying to be talking. We've been talking really about reverse mortgages. Shirley called in and said, I want to know about reverse mortgages. She's like a producer. She put the topic out there and we ran with it and it's done very well. So let me know. It doesn't sound like good news. It's kind of like, well, if it's all that's going to work for you, if it's all that's available, be aware of the compounding interest, be aware of all the pitfalls, get some good advice. You're an adult, I'm sure. Just behave like one. Read all the fine print, which is quite the point when it comes to Simon Galt's story. So Simon Galt, a well-known New Zealand chef, he had some skin cancer removed. He'd been with Southern Cross Insurance since the 1970s. 50 years or more. But he's urging people to have a really good look at what you've signed up for after his health insurer declined to cover recent skin cancer surgery that he had. I won't go through the whole story. He had some lesions on his hand, I think on his face as well. And the hand surgery, if you look at your hands, it's all kind of, well, it depends on how big you are, I guess, but they're generally kind of bony, lots of veins. I'm looking at mine. Mine look weird, man. What's happened to my hands? Oh, that's right, I've got older. But they're bony and there's veins and there's not a lot of room for manoeuvring around with a scalpel. So this surgery, this very, very micro surgery he needed, they found the fine print in the contract and they said, I'm so sorry, that's not covered. And although they're probably absolutely spot on, the fact that he'd been a loyal customer all those years did him no real favours. They pointed to the fine print. So have you read the fine print of your health insurance policy or any health insurance policy? Do you write, like even when the bank rings you back and says, oh, we've been through all the numbers and I'm very pleased to say your loan has been approved. Yay! Woo! Just sign here. Yep. And sign that. Yes. And signed. Yep. Cool. Have you read anything? Do you take it to a lawyer? Now, you might be thinking with an insurance policy, don't be stupid. Why would you take it to a lawyer? Do you know what? I haven't either. But it wouldn't be a silly idea, would it? Think of the money you could possibly save before you

0: fine. I don't know if you could argue your way through some of those clauses and sort of put it like a line through it and argue that that gets changed somehow. But it would be worth having that discussion. So tell me about your health insurance policies vis-a-vis the story from Simon Galt, the famous chef. Sausages? Yes, please. I don't know why I love a sausage. Love a sausage. It's a different beast, isn't it, when it's cold? It's a bit like fish and chips. Delicious when they're hot. What the heck am I eating when they're cold? New Zealand's top sausage was named. It's a lovely banger. It's a spicy taco sausage, and it's made by Mapiri Meats somewhere in Auckland. I think they're out East Auckland. And they must have had queues and queues of people. Whenever a sausage maker wins an award like this, the queues are out the door, round the block, round the bend. Are you supporting your local butcher? I'm making this effort to not buy the greens from the supermarket. I try to go to a great big Asiatic supermarket, kind of large store thing, which has a much better selection. And they're substantially cheaper. And also the butcher. I went to the local butcher shop, haven't been there for 5 years, had a good chat, bought quite a bit of meat. Not quite a bit, just more than I usually buy, I guess. Not a heck of a lot at all. I don't eat a great deal of meat, but I want to keep supporting the local butchers because you think about all the ones that have gone. And do you buy these fancy pants sausages? Are you going to go to Mapiri Meats and buy the spicy taco sausage, or will you just stick with your good old pork or beef sausage? Some of the fancy pants ones are like, what am I eating? It's like shampoo and a sausage. It's like it's too much. So there's that. Oh, there was the book, the author Sally Rooney. Her books will no longer be sold in the UK because of her support of the band pro-Palestinian group, proscribed by the government to be illegal, and therefore her books are not able to be sold. Some of the royalties were going from that sale, were going from her to that group. And I'd imagine that it could bite them in the bum. It could bite them in the bum big time because this could be selling more of her books than ever. I admire her for being dedicated to her beliefs. But I ask the question, when did we start becoming so scrutinizing of authors and their spending habits? Do you know what I mean? Do you really want to know what your favorite singer does in their spare time? How they live their lives? Do you really know much about anyone like that of fame? Actors as well. Why do we suddenly think it's our business to be involved with that? 0800 80 1080. 9292 is the text. Reverse mortgages. So many texts have come in on that one. And I will get to those, hopefully, before 5. Hi there, Kathy.
1: Oh, Scott, I've got a fright. I was doing something. Hey, Roman. Oh, thanks for that, like, because I missed most of your show, and I was a bit annoyed. Who was that author you were talking about, Sally?
0: Rooney, R-O-O-N-E-Y. She's an Irish author. Apparently very famous, but I've never heard of her.
1: No, me either. Oh, maybe I'll go look at what sort of books does she write?
0: Oh, basically pornography. Mills and Boons. No, I'm just joking. No, she writes, her books are called, where are they? Normal People. So clearly not about politicians. Normal People and Conversations with Friends is another of her bestsellers.
1: Oh. I might go look her up.
0: Fiction. Fiction.
1: Oh, I forgot what I was going to talk about.
0: I could help you.
1: Oh, yeah, that's right.
0: Okay.
1: You know how you were talking about insurance?
0: Yes.
1: God, this is so annoying. Like, I had a problem a couple of months ago, and they turned me down again for life insurance, and I just said to them, I says, well, you got it all wrong. Like, they got about 500 pages, you know, from my medical notes, but they hadn't been corrected because you know how busy, like, medical practices are. And I just thought, if you don't want my money, I don't care. But you got, like, I don't know, they're really fussy.
0: What did they decline you on? Just basically your health?
1: About four, yeah,

0: about 4 different conditions that had cleared up, right, but it wasn't on my note. And it was such a rigmarole because I was on the phone for about 2 hours, you know, because they turned me down about 10 years ago, and I thought, oh, they're just not worth it.
1: Why life insurance as opposed to any other? Why not just, I don't know, tell me about that. I've never really thought about it.
0: Because, well, most people these days can't afford life insurance. When you pass away, like, it's a bucket load of money to pass on to your kids.
1: A lot of people can't afford to die. It's very expensive going through that process too. No, seriously, a funeral, it's too expensive. So people just keep living, keep taking vitamins and...
0: I'm not having a funeral. I'm donating my body parts to science.
1: Which parts? All of it? The whole thing?
0: Yeah.
1: No? As a cadaver, or the medical school have cadavers and I never want to walk into that room? No, thanks. Oh.
0: Yeah, but once you're dead, you're dead. But
1: oh, like, how would you know, though? Oh, I guess you'd know once they start cutting into your leg or something. So there's two ways of doing it, right? You can donate your body to science, or you can donate it as parts that work, you know, the donor aspect on your license.
0: No, when I die, they can cut them out.
1: Okay.
0: You know, whatever's still working.
1: Well, hopefully nothing's working. You'll be dead. Sorry. Oh, look, she's laughing. Stop it. Stop cussing. No, I see. Yeah, okay. So yeah. I've said to everyone that cares, which is 2 people, I've said to my girls, don't change my donation aspect. Corneas, kidneys, skin, liver, heart, whatever's still working. There are people who are living and often dying on waiting lists, waiting for these things.
0: Exactly. And I mean, like, you know, none of us are perfect, but there's got to be some parts that someone else can use.
1: Oh, no, I'm pretty perfect. Yeah, I'm highly sought after for my body parts.
0: Oh, you're funny. Anyway, I went outside because it sort of looked quite stormy, but I went outside because I've got a little shed and it's really nice sitting in there listening to the rain. It's not actually that bad.
1: Okay, so you're in Wellington?
0: In Tawa.
1: Oh, yeah, okay. Yeah.
0: Yeah, but it sounded quite windy, what I could hear. But when I went outside, it wasn't that bad at all.
1: Yeah, well, the wind chill's terrible for Wellington at the moment. So your current temperature is 6.5 or almost 7 degrees, but the wind chill brings it down to a feeling of 1.
0: Maybe it's all the trees that I'm surrounded by.
1: What do you mean by that?
0: Well, there's a whole pile of trees around.
1: Yes. And they're keeping...
0: Pardon?
1: So they're kind of breaking up the wind. Is that what you mean?
0: Maybe.
1: Yeah, well, they will be. They're a great thing. They're a great asset to have. Trees until they come through your house, of course. Very cold for Wellington. Masterton's also on 7. Blenheim on 6. Christchurch on 6. Timaru 6. Thank you, Kathy. Queenstown 5. What else do you want to know? Rotorua, 9. Hamilton, 9. Auckland, 11. Kaitaia, 13. Whangarei, 11. Tauranga, 10. Gisborne, 8. Taupo, 7. Napier, 10. Invercargill, 5. What's the wind chill there like? Ooh, feels like 3. Yeah, the wind chill in Wellington, down to 1. Woolen underwear, all the way. Terrible, terrible. It's spring though, right? Why does everyone, not everyone, but why do people go, this is not very normal? Yes, it is. It's normal. You can have snow right through till Christmas time. I don't know why we get so, 22 past 4, 0800 80 1080. Love the sound, like you, Kathy, love the sound of rain on a corrugated iron roof. It sounds tremendous. It also makes you want to go to the loo though, doesn't it?
2: 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At every hour. 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
7: 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I don't know that that's necessarily fair. 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I did note this morning in one of the reviews, no one's mentioned this finance thing from Queenstown last night. Somebody in a review said Seymour was a bit stymied because the party's core issue of debt and state of the books was not featured. 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The hell were they talking about?
6: 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Got an opinion? 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
8: 25 past 4. Did I mention that you two have been around for 50 years? We did an In My Day special a couple of weeks ago on the 50 years of U2 playing all their hits. They've got a brand new album coming out on the 13th of November called Carnival de Luz. It's going to be released. They've always been on Island Records, haven't they? It's been released with Island Records. The producer is Jackknife Lee. I don't know who that is, but they've got some big hits already. They've been pre-releasing a couple of tracks. Silencio, Street of Dreams, Torn. Now, Torn is interesting because it's the closing track on the album and it features a special country-infused duet between Bono and Dolly Parton. So I'm pretty sure that album will sell because of that and because of who they are, of course. 12 different tracks. Brian Eno has been associated with the band forever. He does some co-writing and plays synthesizers on some of the tracks. I might try and squeeze in a song just to give you a taste of what that album is like. They have released a couple of tracks on the download type platforms. Yeah, a brand new album, Carnival de Luz. I don't know how to say that word properly. I just think, you know, say it with confidence. No one will question you. The videos they've made for it are quite amazing. They were shot in Mexico City. So they could pretty much do what they want these days. It would certainly not be about the money, would it? Speaking of money, reverse mortgages and health insurance, or just any insurances, are you reading the policies properly? When I say properly, all of it. No, no one does, do they? Hi, Roman, says a texter. Here in Wairarapa, we have now a designated dark sky reserve. Yeah, I know, it's pretty good. Good stuff. Does this mean we should now target negating stars so as to achieve darker skies? Thanks, Rob. I don't know. Roman, I just did the vote compass. While it asks which political party policy, it fails to ask how we'd pay for them. Isn't funding those policies a pretty important part of deciding where we sit politically? Yeah, is that really a question that you think you answering will help? How would they put that question to you in that format? No, Vote Compass is about getting a feeling from you about what needs to be done or what you're happy with. And it gives a whole lot of options for priorities as well. Don't worry about the money. We just make money up somehow in the magic money machine. Hi, Roman. Regarding Vote Compass, for real, you put in brackets for real. One, specifications of priorities and governance, such as one, health with sufficient health workers and resourcing. Two, pragmatic planning to achieve achievement of ministerial objectives. Three, transparent monitoring by public sector of all such stages with integration of interest groups to ensure relevancy. Gosh, that was boring. What the heck are you talking about? Oh, I probably just need to go to bed. I didn't really understand any of that. Sounded very good, though. Sounded like, you know, oh, yep, that sounds good. Were they your priorities? Hello, Roman. May I politely point out that no one is likely to tell you what the issues are that ought to be talked about, because this country has gone crazy, and particularly in the last 10 years, and that problem badly affects the media. For example, a Russian is hardly likely to dare to publicly challenge the attacks on Ukraine on Russian radio. Never have so many apparently been so blind to a dictatorship so horrific as what has happened, and particularly the last 10 years, in what was used to be a relatively nice country to live in. What, are you talking New Zealand or Russia? Why are the texts so confusing? Maybe just text slower so I can understand them. Or text in big letters with small words. Maybe draw some pictures. Oh, hi there, man. Buy a mincer online. Is that someone who walks funny? Buy a mincer online and buy your meat and fat. Fat is the essential ingredient along with black pepper, and make your own sausages. Oh, what? In my spare time. Oh, yeah. What are you doing today? Well, I'm making some sausages. And then I'm going to cure cancer. Even be extra fussy on the choice of black pepper. Do you really make your own sausages? No, you don't. How do you make your own sausages? You've got to have a machine that pipes them into those skins. Hi there, man. I've banked with Westpac all my life. A couple of years ago, I applied for a personal loan of $20,000. It was declined, so I changed it to $10,000. Declined. So I applied for a loan with Cooperative Bank, and it was approved. I'm slowly moving my accounts now to the co-op. Oh, do you work for them? That sounds like that, remember that old ad for an electric razor? Remington. I liked it so much, I bought the company. No, you didn't. Actually, I think he did. Roman, text number two. Oh, okay. Where was text number one? Further to my text on reverse mortgages, you must be freehold, and the amount you can draw down is calculated by the value of your house. You can draw down incrementally and can repay any amount you choose to at any time just by making a request. You cannot draw down once you have reached the limit. People don't go out and spend like drunken soldiers, as that previous caller said. Did a previous caller say that? I think, are you referring to my comments? I said I was going to fill a yacht with exotic dancers and just sail north. Do they need to know that? And what would you be spending that money on, Mr. Travis? Well, have I got a story. Are they going to let me do that? Why would they care? Because they get everything they need once the house is, mind you, mine wouldn't pass anything. My apartment's not worth anything. It's a leaking ship. Roman, I am convinced, I'm a convinced believer in reverse mortgages. Oh, you make it sound like a religion. You can only borrow a percentage of the value of your home. It means at the age of 85 that I am now, know that whatever happens, I can stay living in my home until I die. Guaranteed. No one can take it from me. There will be money left in the house after I die. Where? In the kitchen? Yeah, is it hiding in the microwave? There will be money left in the house after I die, so still give them the money. Hopefully I brought up my children in a way so they can live on after I die without needing or expecting my money to survive themselves. You do need to live in your house yourself and not to rent it out. Oh, social

0: welfare prefer you were looked after there until you die. I've watched elderly friends really depriving themselves so they are a good parent and leave money to their children. Ah. Oh, that is sad, isn't it? Very, very sad. Roman, your earlier conversation before the news was very well dramatised, and do you think they weren't reassessing your statistics anyway? What was I doing? Oh, I was doing all that melodrama kind of sound effects. What was I talking about? Oh, health insurance, wasn't I? Yeah, I was being a bit dramatic. It's not really like me, is it? Oh, I'm getting there. I'm doing very, very well with the text. So Simon Galtz, he's gone to the news to let people know. The story's interesting in that he's had health insurance since, well, the 1970s. He would have been about two. His parents started his policy for him. He's never looked back, and now he's quite critical of a policy that found some fine print with Southern Cross to say that they will not pay for his cancer surgery. He had some cancer removed from his hand. And they said, oh no, that's not covered. The MOHS surgery, M-O-H-S. Terrible. Do you often think that? I have been told, and I don't know how, I knew someone who worked, I won't mention the company. She worked in the assessment department, and she said they spend a lot of time finding ways to not pay out. And I didn't really want to hear that. I don't think I've really had any trouble in the past. ACC have caused me more problems than insurance companies, but in some ways they're quite similar. 2625 0800 80 10 80. 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
2: 24-5. Sally Rooney, a pretty prominent author. I've never heard of her, but apparently her books are pretty well known. Haven't heard of them. Normal People and Conversations with Friends. A vocal supporter of Palestine Action. And now her books have been proscribed by the British government under the terrorism laws last year. Not because she's writing about terrorism, because the royalties from the sales of her books, she's happily supporting some of this action, Palestine action, right? So when did we start to scrutinise how authors spend their money? Had she not said anything, no one would know, right? So she's made a big point of telling people, and now the proscription by the government, that's it. And I wonder, I can't imagine it would be that difficult to get books into the country. Sniffer dogs don't sniff out books. And, well, they might do, but not her ones. Well, I don't know. And they can't read. So, and then you've got all the digital platforms. I don't know. How would that work? It could be just a bit of a finger-wagging exercise. Not available on the bookshelves, but import them at your leisure, I would imagine. And I'd imagine that just this being in the news will drive sales for her. I do admire her dedication to her beliefs, the courage of her convictions.

0: holding while telling English, can you put my name down for a knighthood? I need to play golf with Barack Obama. Make me look important. It's quite the colourful text, isn't it? Hiram Ann, no, I don't work for the Co-op Bank. They are just hands down a better bank. Yeah, I'm looking forward to changing banks as well. I'm looking forward to there being a few banks here in New Zealand. There are a few parties talking about that, bank reform. How good would that be? A whole lot more New Zealand banks with the money, the profits being made, staying onshore would be great. Remand, the insurance policies are sneaky and changed the rules. My one now says I have to pay for the first MRI or scans, etc., which is the whole point of having it, because they are so dear. Really? How can they just change that? Surely it should be grandfathered. So if you've already got the policy, it should be for those that are buying a new policy. That's terrible. Do you know, we get excited about MRIs in New Zealand, don't we? We get so excited, MRI. In Australia and other countries, PET scans, for those that have cancer, PET scans are funded. Try and get a PET scan in New Zealand. Incredibly expensive. Hi, Roman. Victor from Huntley. I thought there must be snow on the national park because it's really cold in Huntley tonight. Had to put an extra blanket on my bed, and a cat and a dog, both trying to get up on the bed tonight. Yeah, that says it all. Cats aren't silly, are they? They know where to go. Usually between the legs, right? And then you have difficulty rolling from side to side. Hi, Roman. I was chatting to my mate yesterday. He's had lots of skin cancers cut out, and as a member of Southern Cross, he was telling me that he gets covered for skin cancers up to $5,000 a year. He's got another one coming up and has had to pay over $1,000 for treatment, but when the cover anniversary rolls over in January, he will have another $5,000 worth of treatments covered. Simon Galt might need to follow up with them. He said it's covered under skin lesions, Cheers, says Craig. Yes, but there are so many different procedures to be done. There are wide local excisions, and then there is this MOH Moss surgery, which is highly precise, specialised outpatient procedure, and it's used to treat common and rare forms of skin cancer like basal cell carcinoma and squamous cell carcinoma. And it's usually done by removing a layer at a time, layer by layer by layer, and they quickly do histology under a microscope, and they're looking until they get to clean and clear skin. So the whole thing about comparing policies, or my mate gets cancer as well, and therefore they're not all the same. Different types of skin cancers, different types of surgeries, different type of insurance policies, right? 0800 80 1080 9292 to text. Let's hear about your policies. And it's not I've told you, I don't read the fine print. The silly thing is that you really should, and I really should have. I just haven't. I don't have health insurance. I'm talking about other insurance for things like, you know, contents, vehicle. Have you really read those policies incredibly well? 0800 80 1080. And are you, going back to that Sausage of the Year competition won by an Auckland butchery called Ma Pari Meats, are you trying as hard as you can to support your local butcher? I know it's more effort not going to the supermarket, doing extra trips, but it is worth it. Once you strike up that relationship with a butcher, they look after you. They're very good at recognising you as a loyal customer, aren't they? 1825 0800 80 1080 9292 the text.
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3: 16:05, a spicy taco sausage. Oh, yeah. Oh, not too spicy. My daughters think it's hilarious. I'm not very good with really, really hot heat. Like, if all I can taste is my head exploding, I'm not really, that's not me. You all right, Dad? You're sweating a lot?
4: Yep.
3: You know, it's horrible. I do like a bit of chilli. In fact, I made an omelette last night and I put chilli flakes in it. Not too many, just a little, half a teaspoon. It's good. I quite like it. It goes well with eggs. So the spicy taco sausage, that's the best sausage in New Zealand from those that bothered to enter, I should say. And Ma Pari Meats out of East Auckland. They've got that award. I won't go through the whole list. The whole list is confusing. There's gourmet varietal, gourmet poultry, gourmet pork, gourmet beef, heat and eat, pork, pre-cooked, flavours of the world, continental ready-to-eat, black pudding rounds. They've got, oh, I do like a black pudding. I just don't want to think about what I'm eating. But I do love black pudding. I ate a lot of black pudding and haggis in Scotland. Oh, delicious. You'll never take my haggis, but you can have my freedom. Is that how it goes? Something like that. So do you support your local butcher? That's the question. 0800 80 1080 9292 the text. You too have been going for 50 years and they haven't stopped. They've got a brand new album. It's a studio album, not a, you know, hey, hi there, Auckland. You know, not, it's a studio album. It's called Carnival de Luz and it's going to be released on the 13th of November. It's a full-length album, 12 tracks. There's some good tracks on there too. I've heard a few. You might have heard a few of them as well. I quite like Street of Dreams. It's a little bit unusual. It's nice. It's different. It's unusual. And I don't know why they've called the album what they've called it. I don't know why they went to Mexico City to do the videos. Carnival de Luz is the album. You can buy it at your leisure in November. And this track, it's the opening track of the whole album. It's one that they have pre-released. It's called Silencio. And it's got a pretty sexy bass line.

0: From the brand new album from U2 coming out in November, the opening track, Silencio. The album is called Carnival de Luz. And the good thing about that, if you didn't like it, it's only 2.5 minutes long. Like an old Beatles song, isn't it? 2.5 minutes. Incredible. 12 songs on the album and a tribute to, well, not a tribute to Dolly Parton. She actually sings with them on the very last track, which is called Torn. Track number 12. Anyway, that's enough. I'm not selling the album. There's nothing in it for me, but I've probably owned all their albums at some point over the years. I'm sure you've got a few of them on your... Oh, maybe not. Whatever. 50 years of U2. Amazing. 10 to 5.
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0: 9 to 5. Yeah, quite the interesting. Something that hasn't come up this morning was the announcement yesterday by the ACT Party saying that they'd be prepared to work with Kile Wong and the Opportunity Party. And I wonder if. The thing is, I guess all of those determinations of who I will and won't work with. Whatever. It all gets thrown out the door in the big mix of things, doesn't it? Come the election night, come the results rolling in, come that kind of, oh my God, look how close it is, what do we say that for? All you have to do to capitulate from that, all you have to say as the Prime Minister is, you know, I've taken good advice and it wasn't ideal, but we really need to consider, and of course they'll change their mind if it means remaining in power. I thought the ACT Party was quite clever in saying that, but I wonder if that kind of fudges it for the Opportunity Party slightly. They've said they'd work with anyone, but does it skew that kind of position that they tried to put themselves in? Of not really trying to be anything, we're just here to try and, you know, sensible policy and all that kind of stuff. I don't know, it's probably a little bit late to bring that up now, but I thought that was interesting. 0800 80 1080. Could squeeze in a quick one. Hi there, man. We have a fantastic butcher in Karori, the Gyp Street Butchery. Excellent quality meat, greeted by 4 friendly staff. Cheers, says Gary. I know that butcher shop very well, Gary.

I used to know the original owner years and years ago. I used to drive my bacon truck. He never used to buy anything from me, but we used to have really good yarns. I don't even know why I bothered going up there. I think from time to time, he would order what's called a raw flat. So a ham that's been cured but not cooked. I don't know what where he'd be. I can't remember his name now, but it's a lovely little butcher shop. I'm glad it's still going. And there's a nice cafe not too far away from it either. And I've always struggled with, is it Gip or Jip Street? For those in Karawari, you'll know exactly what I'm talking about. Nice to have, isn't it nice to have a proper suburban off the main streets butcher shop? Still going very well by the sounds of it. Well done to them. They're probably in the shop by now. One of the famous things they used to do was a stuffed chicken with apricots and almonds, I think. Apricots and some kind of a nut. Yeah, and all the stuffing is where you make your money, of course, because you're selling it price per kilo, and breadcrumbs at whatever you're selling it per kilo is very good money. So he said he'd make lots and lots and sell them all every week. Roman, Wellington has a number of very cold southerlies this year. There is now another one. Currently the hills and the wind is just 5 degrees, not including the wind chill, says Alan. Yeah, down to one with the wind chill. Wrap up warm if you're going up Mount Kaukau or Mount Victoria. You get some pretty strong winds up there. Character building. Just make sure you're not wearing a toupee. Just leave it in the car if you are. Otherwise, you'll find it on Lambton Quay. Hi, Roman. I took out a small reverse mortgage for medical imaging. Two CAT scans, two x-rays and a PET scan totaling $9,000 prior to a nephrectomy. That's where your kidneys are taken out, right? A nephrectomy at public hospital. Reverse mortgage cheaper than increasing the bank card limit. If I'd waited for public imaging, it would have delayed my surgery by 9 to 12 months. The interest rate is 8.2%, compounding bank card 16% compounding. For me, it was a better option than using my rapidly dwindling retirement savings. Family were happy about it. First drawdown has to be done by a lawyer. I hope that helps, Shirley, says Chrissy. Oh, yeah. It's tremendously helpful, isn't it? 425. Can't believe it's that time already. I can't believe it's that time. Where does the time go? What a morning it's been. Thanks for all your texts. I think I caught up on all of the texts. That's an achievement. Appreciate all your input, your calls, your texts, your emails. Thank you.

0: Andrew Dickens will be with you with Early Edition this morning. Neva Iti Manu, she's all set to go. Have a lovely weekend, won't you? Enjoy your Friday.
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6: 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It's Early Edition with Andrew Dickens and Spark for Business. 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
7: Good morning, it's 5 o'clock. I'm Nivareti Manu. The Child Cancer Foundation sending out a message of support to anxious whānau in the wake of Starship treatment delays. The Auckland Children's Hospital's confirmed about 20 chemotherapy cycles have been delayed by a few days due to nursing shortages. Health New Zealand says every child is receiving high-quality, safe treatment. Foundation CEO Monica Briggs says clinical decisions sit with health providers, but she recognises how unsettling any uncertainty can be. She says their commitment to providing support is unwavering. Signs of recovery in the country's construction industry, but the wait continues for builders. The EBOS 2026 Builder and Architect Sentiment Report, based on a survey of thousands of builders, architects and designers, shows the sector pipeline is slowly filling. EBOS General Manager Matthew Duda says design work and build inspection requests are increasing, signalling the start of the construction cycle.
8: The reality is builders aren't quite seeing that yet. It's just a little bit too far ahead for them to see as they struggle through a difficult market.
7: And there's hope for the economy in general. Infometrics' latest economic forecast shows growth is expected to stay above 1.5% until mid-next year, before accelerating to 2.2% by the end of 2027. Chief forecaster Gareth Kiernan says despite global uncertainties, things aren't going backwards like 1 to 2 years ago. New Zealand First's calling for a full and final settlement for the country's largest iwi. It's promising to introduce a Ngāpuhi settlement bill within its first 100 days if the party can form a government. The party has been working on a bill ensuring the iwi can agree to one single commercial settlement for more than a year. Deputy Leader Shane Jones says that too much money's been wasted trying to find agreement.
9: We want to reset the dynamic that has blighted the settlement of the Ngāpuhi claim and cast a very bleak atmosphere over Northland.
7: Enough solar panels to stretch from Christchurch to Hamilton have been turned on at Christchurch Airport. Kōwhai Park was officially opened yesterday. The 230-hectare site has 300,000 panels and enough capacity to power 36,000 homes. Contact Energy Chief Executive Mike Fuge says it's the company's first solar farm and the largest in the South Island.
10: Christchurch has shown an extraordinary ability to adapt, innovate and look forward. It is a city that has reimagined what its future could look like. So there is something very fitting about Kōwhai Park being right here.
7: The short-term future of a campground at West Auckland's Piha has been saved. The Waitakere Local Board will continue to allow people to camp overnight at the Piha Domain, despite the area being a high flood hazard environment. Chair Mark Allen says monitoring and warning systems, occupancy restrictions, evacuation procedures and reporting requirements have been put in place. He says he will be working next

0: next year to decide on what to do long term. The Pope is eating regularly and has begun walking and doing respiratory exercises after this week's surgery to remove a cancerous mass from his right lung. Leo XIV's doctors have given an update saying his blood tests and a chest x-ray confirm a normal post-operative recovery with levels within the norm. The Pope's expected to stay in Rome's Gemelli Hospital for about a week.
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2: Buster kicks for the corner, it's there!
1: The winger leapt over Dolphins teammate Jermaine Asako to snaffle a bomb and score a hat-trick on debut to edge the Kangaroos past the Kiwis 24-22 in the 76th minute, as you heard on Sky Sport. New Zealand were left concerned about the fitness of Kalyn Ponga after he failed to finish his debut due to a suspected broken arm. Rugby league coverage with Pit Stop, your car's service doctor, using the latest technology. Basketballer Anuanua Tate Jones could be suiting up in the golden purple of the Los Angeles Lakers as soon as Saturday. That's tomorrow, in fact. He's been given an Exhibit 10 pre-season contract after earning finals MVP honours in the Latvian-Estonian League and winning the 2025 Big West College Conference Player of the Year for UC San Diego. The Lakers' final pre-season match against the Nuggets is tomorrow afternoon. Wallabies coach Les Kiss is backing three-cap to Declan Meredith to deliver at first five after being forced to start him against the All Blacks tomorrow in Sydney. Ben Donaldson was poised to steer the side again before a leg injury flared at training. Kiss has defended the lack of an experienced insurance policy in the squad.
3: And we also got James O'Connor as well sitting there, Foley. Those boys have been through the mill. We know what we can expect from them. They know what to expect in this environment. The other boys get a great chance just to learn what it's all about.
1: International rugby coverage with Forklift Solutions, lifting you and your business to a higher level. And finally, Tom Sexton has earned silver in the scratch race at the Track Cycling World Championships in Shanghai. I'm Andrew Alderson, and that's News Talk ZB News and Sport to 5 past 5. Andrew Dickens is next.
4: Met Service forecast for Wellington for Friday with a gale warning in force for Wellington Harbour and the South Coast from Sinclair Head to Baring Head. For Wellington, expect periods of rain, possibly heavy, but easing to showers this afternoon. Southerly gales will gust to 100 k's, but gradually ease from around midday. Today's high just 9 degrees, then it's down to 7 overnight. Tomorrow's partly cloudy with the chance of showers until the evening with southerlies and a high expected of 12. Sunday fine with southwest turning northerly in the evening and getting up to 15 degrees.
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6: Good morning to you and welcome to the program, and thank you so much for choosing us. It's Andrew in for Ryan, who's back on tele duties again. He's back with you full time next week. On the program today, plug-in solar is coming. Should you join the queue for the kit? That's next. We cross to Sydney ahead of the second Bledisloe. And what's really happening at Starship's Child Cancer Ward? We've got Peter Anderson from the UK, correspondent from right around New Zealand. News as it breaks, and you can have your say on the text. 9292, small charge applies.
5: The agenda.
6: Well, 7 after 5 on Friday, the 16th of October, and Russia and Ukraine are back at it again. Despite Trump's energy ceasefire, Moscow's accusing Kyiv of hitting an oil refinery. This after Zelensky said he was resuming strikes.
7: So if they keep doing this, how much longer will you maintain the stoppage of attacks on Russian refineries?
8: Well, that's it. Block is out.
6: Block us out. Meanwhile, EU leaders are meeting in Brussels. They're promising to tighten sanctions on Russia, and this comes amid reports that the States is trying to get control of billions of euros in frozen Russian assets.
9: Those are assets that are frozen in Europe, and they should remain frozen in Europe. This is our business, and we are deciding over it.
6: And back to mainland America, and President Trump has scrapped plans to live stream Nadal Hassan's firing squad execution after quite a backlash.
10: He made clear that, quote, many very good and well-meaning people would rather not watch watch him die through streaming or through any other visual device. Now, the president confirmed that the scheduled execution of Hassan will move forward. It's set to take place in December, and it will

0: be done by firing squad.
1: And he says the victims' families will still be able to watch in person if they want. And FIFA president Gianni Infantino has apologised over his World Cup sell-off plan, but he's facing pressure to release all the documents and answer some questions. The FIFA council met in Zurich for the first time since Infantino's secret proposal emerged, and here is the chair of the English FA, a woman by the name of Debbie Hewitt.
2: If that's what he regrets, he has the opportunity now to put that right and to share that documentation, because if he realises with regret that that was his intention, then it's really perplexing to not understand why he's not shared those papers.
1: And it's now 9 after 5.
3: 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Andrew Dickens on Early Edition with Spark for Business. 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
1: Well, here we are. It's a Friday, and thank goodness it's the weekend, and I'm looking forward to taking time out from the election campaign, which has failed to be inspiring in any way and seems to have gone on forever already. So what am I doing tonight? I'm going to Cabaret, the Auckland Theatre production. I know the show. I've seen the film. It's had great reviews. I'm really looking forward to it. I was a little surprised, though, to see a warning for the audience. Theatregoers have been warned that the production includes anti-Semitism and Nazi symbolism, and that includes swastikas. No kidding. The musical includes the rise of the Third Reich in 1929 Berlin. So people have come out and said these symbols on stage, these swastikas after the interval, is deliberately jarring, dark and confronting. And some people got a little triggered by it all. But, you know, that's part of the whole thing. And the Nazis aren't the good guys in this play. They're the bad guys. And the whole warning thing seems a little unnecessary to me. We've all got so cotton-wooled that we need to be given warnings that life is not all fluffy ducks and puppies. Meanwhile, I'm also going to Olivia Dean's at Western Springs Bowl. Now, the first time I went to the Springs for a concert was Rod Stewart's Blondes Have More Fun back in the 70s. And if you've been going to the Springs like I have all my whole life, you know that public transport options are bad. There's no parking. If you take a car, you have to park somewhere in Grey Lynn. You have to find a spot after resting with the residents. So, me being me, I thought I'd take an e-bike. I've been doing this to Eden Park for years now. So I thought, right, I'll take an e-bike. And then, in an email from the promoters, they say to me, don't bring an umbrella, and by the way, the bowl has no parking for bikes. Now, this is despite the council spending millions on an upgrade, but they still can't find a little bit of money to put up a secure area for nutters like me, who like to bike to the front door. Nor have the promoters ponied up. I don't know what that's about. Anyway, I guess I'm just going to have to park somewhere in Mount Eden and go for a long hike like everybody else.
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1: By the way, currently in Auckland, it's raining and 10 degrees. If Olivia Deans was playing right now, I would be very unhappy. So I have good news for you. Tomorrow's forecast for the big concert, 30,000 odd people turning up, fine weather, southerlies, and a high of 16 degrees. Right, the National Party actually came out with a campaign promise to get plug-in solar panels on shelves by next year. So, should you join a queue to get the kit? We'll talk to a guy who loves this stuff. It's Mike Casey from Rewiring Aotearoa. He's next.
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3: 19 after 5 is the time. On being cotton-wooled, I've had a text from Sarah. Good morning to you, Sarah. Who says, here we go. You buy a pack of peanuts, and on the pack of peanuts is a warning, this pack may contain nuts. No kidding. We're being cotton-wooled. Righto. So plug-in solar panels could be on your shelves in your local Bunnings or your Mitre 10 by early next year if the National Party are re-elected. And Simeon Brown yesterday told Heather Duplessis-Allen that a six-month time frame is totally doable.
4: Put in a container, get on a ship, bring it out here and get it on the shelf.
3: So joining me is Mike Casey, who's the CEO of Rewiring Aotearoa. Morning, Mike.
5: Good morning, Andrew. How are we?
3: Very good. Obviously, you're very excited about it. Is it as simple as just getting it in a container, getting it on the shelves, and it's here in 6 months?
5: That's right. New Zealand's a pretty small country. I think there's actually about 5 million installations in intercontinental Europe now. UK's just approved it as well. It's happening in America. Not hard to get them on containers, bring them over, and start bringing New Zealanders' power bills down, which is pretty cool.
3: Simeon says you can install them yourself. It's as easy as plugging in a toaster.
5: It's pretty much the way it works. Yeah, buy a couple of solar panels from Bunnings, take them home, take out the cord, plug it into the power socket, and away you go.
3: Is there a regulator? Is there a little bit of kit that you have to sort of, you know, fool with so it actually pumps the power into the house as opposed to taking it out, which a plug normally does?
5: Yeah, so there's a special microinverter on the edge of the solar panels, and that microinverter takes the power from the solar system and converts it into power that the appliances in your home on that circuit can use, which is pretty cool, and it's very, very safe because the way these inverters work is they do not turn on until they actually detect that they're plugged in, and then they can read New Zealand's grid.
3: Where do you put the panels?
5: Oh, you can put them outside. A lot of Germans are hanging them on their balconies. It's also called balcony solar. Put them on the lawn on an A-frame. Stick them up on a fence. Solar panels are getting so cheap now, they're probably cheaper than fencing. So lots of different things that you can do.
3: So I'm just thinking about my place. I do have a power plug outside, which I use, you know, for the water blaster. And so then I could, I could just plug it into that and just leave the whole panel outside. They're weather resistant.
5: That's the ideal situation. I mean, many people might be running the cord in through a window or something to start off with. But yeah, getting a plug outside installed by an electrician is probably the way to go moving forward.
3: How much?
5: Well, this is the number one question. We don't know because no retailers in New Zealand are doing them yet. But it's probably in the vicinity of about $500 to $1,500 is what it would actually cost a European. And that will save you somewhere between 7 and 14% on your power bill every year. However, if you're one of those real nerdy power consumers like me that likes to put everything on timers and do it absolutely perfectly, we're seeing people in the UK get up to 30% discount.
3: Could it charge up an EV overnight?
5: No, definitely not. The sun is not shining, obviously, overnight. But,
3: okay.
5: The big thing here is, I mean, the number one thing, like the average driver in New Zealand drives about 230 kilometres a week. So at some point during that time, the car will be home. And yes, technically, that solar from that plug-in solar system will feed into the car. But the number one thing is plug-in solar is not going to have nearly the return on investment of a proper solar system. So it's really good for renters. It's really good for people that don't have access to mortgages and things like that to get a proper solar system on their roof. But, you know, if you are in the place where you've got $20,000 on your mortgage and you're looking to really save on your power bill, I'd still recommend looking at putting a proper system on your roof.
3: Will people buy the plug-ins?
5: Oh, absolutely. Like, we've seen how popular they are overseas. I mean, I think it's going to require a little bit of education. This is going to be a new thing for New Zealanders, but you know what I'm like. David Seymour yesterday called me a ferret on crack when it comes to this stuff. So we'll just keep talking and people will keep buying. And the number one thing is if your neighbour starts doing it, it's not too long before you start doing it.
3: Mike, I love your enthusiasm. I won't let Simeon put it down. And I thank you so much for your time this morning. All the best, buddy.
5: Thank you. Thank you, my friend.
3: Oh, I've got one more question for you. Will we win the second bid or so?
5: Oh, mate, absolutely, without a doubt. Well,

0: There we go.
1: Yeah, absolutely. And I can't wait for that one.
0: Yeah, true. And I thank you, which is why we're going to Sydney next. Elliot Smith is getting up early for us. It's what is it in Sydney right now? 3:20 in the morning, and we reckon that Elliot's going to be getting up after the league test last night. I mean, things might get a bit rocky. It's News Talk ZB. It's 18 after 5.
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6: 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Every Monday from 4 p.m, it's The Front Bench. Heather Duplessy-Allen and her political panel of Barry Soper, Trish Sherson and Josie Pagani thresh out the big news from the campaign trail. No scripts, no rolls, no holding back. The Front Bench, Mondays from 4 p.m. with Heather Duplessy-Allen on News Talk ZB, your home for election 2026. 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
0: It's 5:21. If you're like me, the very first thing I did when I arrived at work this morning was find out what happened in the league game, because I wasn't staying up that late, obviously because of the hours. New Zealand outplayed the Australian team for long periods. Sometimes they were completely dominant, but somehow they ended up losing 24-22. It's a real thriller and a big blow. Kalyn Ponga, who was apparently outstanding on his long-awaited debut, is likely to be out for the rest of the tournament after suffering a suspected broken arm in the second half. 24-22. It's a heartbreak. Meanwhile, there's another game happening in Sydney, and it's happening with the All Blacks versus the Wallabies in Bledisloe Cup number 2. And our man calling the game and who has woken up very early for us is Elliot Smith. Good morning to you, Elliot.
7: Morning, Andrew.
0: Did you watch the league last night?
7: I did, not at the ground, but I watched it nonetheless, and it was everything you just described there. The Kiwis did outplay the Kangaroos for majority of the game, yet a couple of intercept tries that they threw, and then Kalyn Ponga going off that broken arm. They were the better team, but as you said, finished on the wrong side of the ledger. So, yeah, look, some promising signs, but unfortunately, a loss to start that tournament.
0: Absolutely. Gosh, I'm amazed at your constitution. You're a machine, mate, and this is magnificent. And now you're getting ready to call this game, which is going to happen in front of 70,000 people at Sydney's Accord Stadium. That's the old Homebush as well. What's the weather like?
7: Oh, it's been horrible all week, actually, Andrew. Although Saturday's going to be the best day of the week from our time here. It's been raining most of the week. It rained on and off yesterday here in Sydney. I think it's been about 2 hours worth of sunshine, but conditions should be all right for tomorrow afternoon, hopefully. So that's a positive sign, and perhaps the All Blacks might be able to use that running game we saw so much of in Auckland last week when the conditions were good again, if the weather holds up. So that's a positive. And look, they'll be wanting to go out and deliver a similar performance to what we saw last week at Eden Park, given they sort of got back on track after those three losses in South Africa.
0: Yeah, Dave Rennie has named 8 changes to the match day 23. Only 3 of those, though, on the run on 15. A lot of this forced by injuries, of course. So what do you make of the team?
7: Yeah, look, I think maybe there's even a chance for a couple more tweaks. You know, you think about some of the players that we've seen for a lot of game time this year.

0: Roygaard, Jordy Barrett, McKenzie, Will Jordan, but he's resisted the temptation to change too much. And I guess that's fair enough when you've just got back with that win after three losses in South Africa. But look, I think considered changes is probably the way you'd describe this. Change in the front row with Ethan de Groot rotating out. Fabian Holland comes back in the second row to partner Scott Barrett, and then Josh Morby on the wing. I really like the bench that Dave Rennie's named, though, Andrew. I think there's a lot of impact there. Timothy Tavatavanawai gets his opportunity. He's been training for a number of weeks now in the All Blacks. Dave Rennie's wanted to see more work race out of him. Du Plessis Kariffi has had a tough old NPC season, captaining Wellington to no wins through the season. He's a sort of core celebrier of many a fan in New Zealand, and he gets his opportunity off the bench as well. So I really like the impact that potentially the All Blacks could look to utilise there.
1: We've kind of run out of time to talk about Les Kiss and the Wallabies, but they'll be smarting and they'll be wanting to come back. But what do you think is going to happen in the game?
0: Look, I think the All Blacks are too strong again. The Wallabies just don't have the cattle at the moment. A couple of injuries to them as well. And I suspect there might be another victory for the All Blacks again.
1: I'm loving it. And I thank you so much for getting up early for us. And this is actually part of a huge weekend because we've already had the league. Now we've got the Bledisloe coming up. We've also got Black Ferns versus France Saturday in Hamilton. And in netball, the Silver Ferns playing the Australian Diamonds on Sunday at Spark Arena. Three huge Trans-Tasmans and the French. Magnificent. It is 5:25.
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1: Still wondering about your party vote? 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
1: Newstalk ZB. I'm Andrew Dickens. It's 5:27. So yesterday's talkback outrage was all about the MPs meeting the mongrel mob, a meeting condemned by both the Chris's and the leaders' debate. And despite all this weight of opinion about what a bad move that was, Marama Davidson doubled down on the visit yesterday, and then she promised more funding for gang-run social programs. I'm not sure that Marama completely grasps the situation and understands the issue. I, like others, actually don't mind MPs talking with criminals to better understand where the criminals are at, and I don't mind them talking with the gangs. There are 11,000 gang members now. They have tens of thousands of related whānau, many of whom need intervention from the state, so you need to know where they're at, whether it's support for single mothers or there's rescuing of children from abusive homes or housing, whatever. So it's good to see these issues firsthand with your own eyes. However, the real problem with that meeting with the mongrel mob was the social media posting of the photos. It legitimized the gangs. It even celebrated their existence to a wider public. To not see that, I think, silly and naive of Marama, particularly in a week where the Greens are polling better than ever, and then she went and ruined it. And the fact that it was done so close to the election means it's been weaponized and once again cast doubts around the Greens being equipped to have their hand on the tiller of this country. And what I also found interesting is that Chloe Swarbrick has said nothing about this.

In fact, she was asked if the event was acceptable, and Ms. Warbrick did not give a definitive yes or no. Instead, she said, I need to understand more of the context as to what has played out here. She knows better. She has learned over the years. Unlike Marama Davidson, the reason the right attack Ms. Warbrick so much and not Marama Davidson is that they know that one is actually a threat who kind of knows what she's doing and the other is an irrelevancy. And so you get the feeling that that co-leadership thing between Chloe and Marama might be a thing of the past. ZB. All right, text. Andrew, I've got full solar installed in April. Didn't seem to be moving moving the dial through winter, but our September power bill, 51 cents. Thank you, John. Congratulations. And someone else asked, if it's as simple as buying a plug and panel, why do there need to be regulation changes? The electrical regulators will not be pushing this through quickly, as every panel sold will be a few dollars less for the power companies. You can see that as well. But thank you for your texts and keep them coming. 9292 is the number to phone. We're going to cross to the UK and talk to Peter Anderson, all about William Chapman, the fella who got eaten by a tiger. And then President Trump reposted the video. We'll talk about that story and more. And still to come, what's really happening with the kids at Starship Hospital in the cancer ward? It's Early Edition on News Talk ZB.

0: 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It's Early Edition with Andrew Dickens and Spark for Business. 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
1: Good morning. It's 5:30. I'm Neva Reddy Manu. The Child Cancer Foundation, sending out a message of support to anxious whānau in the wake of Starship treatment delays. The Auckland Children's Hospital's confirmed about 20 chemotherapy cycles have been delayed by a few days due to nursing shortages. Health New Zealand says every child is receiving high-quality, safe treatment. Emily Ansell reports.
2: Child Cancer Foundation CEO Monica Briggs says clinical decisions sit with health providers, but she recognises how unsettling any uncertainty can be. She says their commitment to providing support is unwavering.
1: New Zealand First is promising a bill urging Aupuhi into a treaty settlement within its first 100 days if it's in the next government. The country's largest iwi has been working on regional hapu agreements rather than one deal, which the political party prefers. Deputy Leader Shane Jones says he's had enough after 20 years of inter-iwi bickering. He says money's been wasted as the iwi chases daydreams that Northland Māori will somehow be served by a parallel sovereignty. Proof the economy is in a slow recovery mode, even if it can't be felt. Infometrics' latest economic forecast shows economic growth, recently measured at 1.7% per annum by Stats NZ, is expected to stay above 1.5% until mid-next year. It's predicted to accelerate to 2.2% by the end of 2027. Chief Forecaster Gareth Kiernan says despite uncertainty around high fuel prices and conflict in the Middle East, the economy's been growing.
3: It hasn't been fast growth, but it has been certainly better than the sort of recession that we'd seen through 2024 and 2025.
1: And demand for design is driving hope. Our construction sector's getting back on its feet. The EBOS 2026 Builder and Architect Sentiment Report states while the industry's under significant pressure, the pipeline is slowly filling. General Manager Matthew Duda says survey data suggests larger commercial firms are doing the best, with those in the South Island leading the charge. The Public Service Association says restoring the public sector is a necessary step to fix a decision made with no plan or thought. The Green Party's promising to undo this government's cost-cutting, in which agencies were most recently told to cut 2% from baselines this year and 5% each of the next 2 years. The party estimates cancelling and reversing those moves. PSA National Secretary Fleur Fitzsimons says cuts were made with no regard for consequences.
4: Those workers know that they had more to give New Zealand. They know that their work was important and that people were left behind to pick it up.
1: Thousands of kids are stuck on learning support waiting lists, with the longest wait now more than a year. Ministry of Education data shows more than 4,500 children are waiting for specialist services in schools and early childhood centres, down from 5,000.

0: A year ago, average waits for early intervention, behaviour and communication services are all longer than 61 days, while children needing the highest level of support through the ongoing resource scheme are waiting 26 days on average.
1: News Talk ZB Sport. Jack Bostock saved Australia from an opening defeat to New Zealand at Rugby League's World Cup in Sydney. The winger leapt over Dolphins teammate Jermaine Asako to snaffle a bomb and score a hat-trick on debut to edge the Kangaroos past the Kiwis 24-22 in the 76th minute. Here's Australian coach Kevin Walters' summary of the match.
2: Such a good game of footy. Yeah, if that's round one, this is going to be a fantastic tournament.
1: And here's his counterpart, Stacey Jones.
3: A free-flowing game, lots of movement.
1: New Zealand were left concerned about the fitness of Kalyn Ponga after he failed to finish his debut due to a suspected broken arm. Rugby league coverage with Pit Stop, your car's service doctor using the latest technology. The Silver Ferns are heading into the Constellation Cup against the Diamonds with the dual ambitions of nurturing talent and sustaining success. Coach Dame Nolene Tauru's intention is to spread the playing time as she charts the side's capabilities ahead of next year's World Cup. However, the Commonwealth Games gold medalists also want more spoils, so balance is required.
4: I can't be frivolous. You know, we're building towards Netball World Cup, and the only way that we know what that looks like is if people get the opportunity here.
1: The opening match of four is in Auckland on Sunday. Australian all-rounder Cameron Green is set to miss the second cricket test against South Africa in Bertha, but the city's formerly known as Port Elizabeth. The visitors are eyeing the series finale in Cape Town as the venue for his likely return from an abdominal strain. Pace bowler Kahisa Rabada is poised to return for the hosts, who are 1-0 down in the contest. And Tom Sexton has earned silver in the scratch race at the Track Cycling World Championships in Shanghai. The men's team pursuit came fifth, and their women's counterparts were seventh. I'm Andrew Alderson, and that's News Talk ZB News and Sport to 25 minutes to 6. Andrew Dickens is next.
5: The Met Service forecast for Wellington for Friday with a gale warning in force for Wellington Harbour and the south coast from Sinclair Head to Baring Head. For Wellington, expect periods of rain, possibly heavy, but easing to showers this afternoon. Southerly gales will gust to 100 k's, but gradually ease from around midday. Today's high just 9 degrees, then it's down to 7 overnight. Tomorrow's partly cloudy with the chance of showers until the evening with southerlies and a high expected of 12. Sunday fine with southwesterlies turning northerly in the evening and getting up to 15 degrees.
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7: Okay, love you, bye. I didn't mean to pick a fight, but oh well, note to self. 4 points in, you're someone else.
8: So, you know that voice? It's Olivia Dean. She's just had a run of great concerts in Australia, sold out the Rod Laver Arena multiple times in Melbourne, and now comes to New Zealand, and 30,000 people are going to turn up tomorrow at Western Springs. We're going to talk more about this with Neva Retamano in a few moments' time. It's going to be a really cool concert. Hey, my name is Davidson, and this drug rehabilitation program, she said that the Greens would support another one, funded by the government, including mongrel mob participation. The first such program was very heavily politically weaponized. And it got reduced down by, of course, National and Mark Mitchell down to Labor government gives money to gangs, which they did, kind of. They gave it to Harry Tam, ex-mob member, and his health consultancy, Hard to Reach. But the real question is, the $2.75 million, did it work? Well, today the Herald has republished a deep dive by Derek Cheng into Kahakura, which is the name of the program, funded by the government, run by Harry Tam. This was first published in May, and I read it this morning. I didn't read it in May. I missed it in May. Surprise, surprise. The thing worked. It was Marae-based. It dealt with 80 addicts. Most kicked the habit. Not many relapse. And all that came through it praised the tikanga aspect of it, the buy the mob for the mob approach. The best thing they loved about it was on a marae. So it worked. Put it this way. If this program was run by the Salvation Army, we'd be saying, what a great success. But because it was run by Harry Tam, we look at it another way.
6: ZB.
8: Around the country we go. Callum Proctor from Dunedin. Good morning to you.
9: Morning, Andrew.
8: Got an award-winning oncologist in Otago.
9: Yes, this is a gentleman who's pretty well known to many in these parts, and he's been recognised for his role in improving cancer care across New Zealand. Professor Christopher Jackson has received the Health Research Council

0: Yeshua joins us from Christchurch, where I understand it's even colder than Dunedin.
1: So cold at the moment, it's miserable.
0: Oh dear. Okay, Christchurch Airport's gone solar.
1: Yeah, this is Kōwhai Park, the big solar farm that they've been working on out at the airport. It officially opened yesterday. It's 230 hectares in size. 300,000 panels are there with enough capacity to power 36,000 homes. To give you an idea of the scale, this is enough solar panels. If you put them end to end, to stretch all the way from Christchurch to Hamilton. It's Contact Energy's work and job. The chief executive, Mike Fuge, says it's the company's first solar farm, and it is the largest solar farm we have in the South Island. He says there's something really fitting about the project being here in Christchurch, a city that is known for its ability to adapt, innovate and rebuild. While Airport Chief Executive Justin Watson says this is just to the beginning. They've earmarked additional space for more solar at the airport as well, with hydrogen also looking like the future fuel for commercial aviation. They have a hydrogen test site operating at the airport too.
0: All right, so Mount Huck closed in the weekend and they had a big old party, but they could stay open. What's it like today with the weather?
1: It's really cold. Showers clearing this afternoon with a few fine spells, but then gusty southerlies as well. Very windy out there at the moment. Making our way to 11 is 7 right now.
0: Can you see snow?
1: Yes, on all of the mountains, and it feels like snow too.
0: Oh dear. Okay, I thank you. Meanwhile, to tropical Wellington, Max Toll, good morning to you.
2: Good morning.
0: You got a driver in court after a crash.
2: Yeah, there was a crash Wednesday night up Carpety Ways. A disqualified driver's in court now for driving about 200 kilometres per hour. Police observed him driving erratically Wednesday, leaving the highway at Waikanae, getting back on, going 200, then crashing into the wire barrier near the Ngārara Bridge on Wednesday night. The driver was assessed and not too badly hurt, but debris was spread across all lanes. There was disruption for drivers. The 35-year-old is charged with failing to stop, reckless driving and driving while disqualified in court Tuesday.
0: All right, how's your weather?
2: Rainy with gale southerlies this morning. The wind's going to be quite strong and biting all day. The high just 9 degrees in the city.
0: Lovely. Now to Auckland we go. Nevi Retimana, good morning to you.
3: Good morning.
0: So currently in Auckland it's 10 degrees and it's raining right now, and if Olivia Dean was playing at this moment and I was in a poncho, I'd be upset.
3: I'm just trying to think of you in a poncho, actually. About Olivia Dean. You'd have several. Well, you are Mr. Music Man. Are you going?
0: Yeah, of course I am.
3: I knew you would.
0: I bought tickets for the first gig when it was under a roof.
3: Well, you were lucky because so many people missed out.
0: I know. Anyway, so the thing is, she's happening.
3: She's happening.
0: The bowl has a limit of 30,000, though some people are saying that maybe they might have sold more tickets, but we'll find out.
3: Later. I mean, look, it's sold out.
0: It means a lot of people in Greyland.
3: Yes, exactly. And so the Greyland businesses, they are preparing for Olivia Dean Mania tomorrow. The businesses there, obviously in Western Springs Bowl, they're hoping, for a boost and for their businesses as well. So Carolyn Toivii, now she's the Greyland Business Association General Manager. She said tomorrow, all the shops, they're all coming together. They'll be offering Olivia Dean inspired nails, manicure. So Andrew, you know what? You can get that done. They've got cocktails and hair treatments. Everyone's coming out. She's hoping that people make the most of it. If you're going, even if you're not going, just go over there to Greyland and, soak up the atmosphere, have a drink, have a meal.
0: You cannot get a park in Greyland when there's a concert at Western Springs.
3: Excuse me, CRL, jump on a train.
0: Then you can go to Morningside or Baldwin Ave and you're going to have to walk for 2 to 3 kilometres.
3: Hey, Mr. Negativity.
0: No.
3: Come on now.
0: No.
3: Well, look, this will make you feel better. Goodness sake, I'm trying here. Weather-wise, tomorrow it's going to be wonderful. Sunshine, no rain, no wind, a high of 16 tomorrow.
0: 16 degrees, though.
3: Today, though, shall I talk about our weather today? Showers easing this afternoon, clearing tonight, a high of 16 here in Auckland today.
0: Neva, you missed my editorial at the beginning, which
3: was it?
0: Well, there's no trains nearby, the public transport nearby is terrible, there's no parking nearby, and not only that, the council hasn't put any bike parks in for idiots like me who like to take e-bikes to the door.
3: Blah, blah, blah, blah, blah. Have a happy day to all of those who
0: are... All right.
3: Look, you shouldn't be going to Olivia Dean if you're negative like that.
0: I can't wait.
3: Hey, how are you getting there with all this then? You obviously, are you getting dropped
0: off? Don't know yet. No, don't. I honestly do not know.
3: Well, I won't be dropping you off. I can tell you that now.
0: Okay. Bye-bye. 17 to 6, News Talk ZB. On Kahukura, the thing that I just talked about, we had Derek Cheng doing an article on this. It's been reprinted in the Herald, says it's work. Adrian disagrees. He says there was a review and it showed that the drug addicts were taking drugs at the course and doing Harry Tam's gardening at his house. I'll try and find it and we'll text the link. Please do, Adrian, because Mr. Cheng went through hundreds of pages of

0: reports and wrote this up. And yeah, it wasn't 100% perfect. Eight people were caught bringing in contraband, which ain't good. But then that happens in every single program. Meanwhile, here's an interesting point. Andrew, if the mob needs money to get addicts clean and it works, why is the government funding? Why don't the Maori tribes with their billions fund it? Fair point. It is 16 to 6 to the UK. Next with Peter Anderson.
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3: It is now 13 minutes to 6. We're off to the UK. Peter Anderson, good morning to you.
4: Andrew, good morning.
3: So this poor fella who got killed after climbing into a zoo tiger enclosure in Yorkshire, this story just blew up after his death.
4: Yeah, details of the 24-year-old have emerged as an inquest into his death was formally opened in Yorkshire, that's in northern England. William Chapman died last Saturday after he climbed into a tiger enclosure at a nearby wildlife park. The incident was viewed by other visitors to the park and shocking footage subsequently circulated online. Well, a coroner has now revealed that Chapman had a history of mental illness, had been diagnosed with schizophrenia, and had also suffered bouts of psychosis, and it had emerged at the inquest that he'd been receiving treatment from mental health specialists within the UK's National Health Service, but that questions have been raised about that treatment. Chapman's family, who chose not to attend the inquest's opening, were said to have expressed a number of concerns about his contact with mental health services. Health bosses have now launched an investigation into the death, and it also emerged at the inquest that Chapman had to climb two fences to enter the tiger enclosure. Local police have provided the coroner with a number of witness statements from the public, and the wildlife park is being asked to keep any relevant CCTV footage.
3: Meanwhile, President Trump shared footage of this poor kid being killed by a tiger, and the family rightfully so criticised the president. And you have to wonder what the hell he was thinking. Not very presidential behaviour. Ronald Reagan would never do something like that, Mr. Trump. Meanwhile, what has the British government got against Eritreans?
4: Official figures suggest that roughly one in five of all migrants arriving in Britain by small boat is from Eritrea. And in the last 12-month period, nearly 6,000 Eritreans arrived by boat. But the East African nation has accepted the return of only 7 people. The UK did return an additional 244 Eritreans to other countries, according to official British government figures. Eritrea has now been warned it will face action if it fails to accept the return of more small boat migrants from the UK, as well as foreign national offenders. All Eritreans could be banned from entering the UK. Fast-track visas for Eritrean VIPs could be stopped. And diplomats from Eritrea based here in the UK could have their movements restricted. And that could mean any journeys more than 60 kilometres from London would need official permission. Britain's Home Secretary, Shabana Mahmood, who's announced the actions against Eritrea, has also widened her warnings. She said that the UK wouldn't hesitate to target other countries as well if they refuse to cooperate on the return of their citizens who've arrived illegally here in the UK.
3: Okay, and I thank you so much. Peter Anderson from the UK, 10 to 6.
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3: To Starship Hospital we go, where cancer treatments for children have been delayed, and the claim is because there's not enough nurses to administer the medicine, and the health minister says only a handful of sessions were delayed, and only by a few days, no more than a week. But nurses say Health New Zealand has known about these shortages.
5: August is just 6 weeks ago. We knew that there were shortages. We knew that there were shortages across the year. So this could have been prevented.
3: So Malcolm Mulholland is the chair of Patient Voice Aotearoa, joins you now. Malcolm, good morning to you. What's really going down?
6: This is about shortage of staff, but I've had the families reach out to me via an intermediary, and they're scared and wrecked with stress. They don't believe the minister because the way in which this news has gotten out to their community. So they just want the truth.
3: So the minister says it's less than a week delay. Is that really making difference to the treatment?
6: it can do in certain circumstances. So it's not uncommon for children to receive treatment over successive days rather than weeks. It really does depend on the regime that they've been put on, and that's a question that the minister needs to answer.
3: Do you believe the minister when he says it's just a few days delay?
6: Look, it could very well be that, but again, we need to know what the regime is that is that these children who are being affected are on. Once that can be determined, then you can decide what the impact is on the children and what the impact is on patient safety.
3: Is this a symptom of the government's nurses hiring freeze, or are the two cases unrelated?
6: No, they're definitely related, and we're currently on a nationwide tour looking at the health system. We started in Bluff, we're now up in Auckland. We've been hearing that right throughout the country. There's been a hiring freeze, and it's coming home to roost.
3: There are people who say, and they say it on the talkback quite a lot, you know, all of a sudden, come election time, we get all these stories being leaked all about a degrading health system, and that it is politically motivated by people who would like a change in the government. Is this a politically motivated release of news, in your opinion, or not?
6: Well, look, I don't know who the whistleblower was. I am thankful for the whistleblower, though, because what I would say is nobody knew up until that point. And I think the way in which this has been handled, the messaging that has come from the HNZ hierarchy, has been deplorable. This isn't about making you look bad. This is actually about getting the truth out there so that families can make an informed decision.
3: Malcolm, I thank you for your time this morning. Malcolm Mulholland, who is the chair of Patient Voice Aotearoa. And that brings the time to 7 minutes to 6.

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3: 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It's Early Edition with Andrew Dickens and Spark for Business. 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News Talk ZB.
4: So, yeah, I'm going to Olivia Dean, and earlier this morning I complained about the fact that the council's spending all these millions and couldn't even be bothered putting in a bike parking area because, of course, you can't get there in a car, you can't get there in a train, and the buses are terrible, and I'm one of those nutters who rides an e-bike, and it actually works really, really well for a concert, but there's nowhere to park my bike. So there we go. Chris says, oh, Andrew, enjoy the concert, but so much for the cost of living crisis. Chris, can I just say, yes, there's a cost of living crisis, but that doesn't mean you stop living. You budget and you choose, and I think New Zealanders are still living, despite the cost of living crisis. Now, Mike, good morning to you.
5: Morning. There isn't a cost of living crisis. And funnily enough, we've got Gareth Kiernan in from Infometrics this morning with his latest report on the economy, which says it's real and we're growing, and he's got some very good numbers and forecasts for us.
4: So cost of living crisis.
5: I think we're just in a slogan thing. I think we want to see misery. I think there's a lot of people who've just default position is things are bad, can't afford this, can't afford that. But every plane is full, every concert sells out. You know, which is not to say everyone's doing well by any stretch of the imagination.
4: And they never have.
5: And there will always be people who struggle, but by and large, you're paying more for butter than you would want, but you can still afford to go out. You'd still, you know, a good restaurant is still full, and that's the cold hard reality of life.
4: Anyway, I did a chicken meal last night, and I went out and I paid $6 for the chicken. So you know, there's plenty of protein out there if you want and if you think. But there we go. What are you doing?
5: Well, what's the point of going to Western Springs? What was the whole point of that? What do you gain by going there now?
4: So for the Olivia Dean thing, more people can go.
5: It's a paddock.
4: It is a paddock.
5: But it's a paddock with what?
4: But you know,
5: there's no stands. No seats.
4: There is a stand.
5: There's a concrete stand.
4: They spent millions terracing the hill because they were afraid that people would fall down it. And I've been to some great concerts. I went to Bowie, 90,000 people.
5: Yeah, but
4: it's hot and it's great.
5: When was that? 1991.
4: I went to AC/DC 5 years ago. That was quite good. Foo Fighters this summer. Come on. Rock and roll.
5: Will Jordan, speaking of the things you can go to, Will Jordan's with us out of Australia.
4: Very good stuff. And I'm Andrew Dickens. I will be back Monday, Tuesday, Wednesday. Then Ryan's back full time.
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15: Good morning, it's 6 o'clock, 9 degrees in Wellington. I'm Max Toll. The Public Service Association believes those who are losing their jobs in the public sector still have a lot to offer. The Green Party is promising to undo the government's cost-cutting measures. Agencies and departments were most recently told to cut 2% from baselines this year and 5% each of the next 2 years. It estimates cancelling and reversing such moves would cost almost $2.5 billion over 4 years. But the union's Fleur Fitzsimons claims the sector is in disarray.
16: This government showed absolutely no regard for the consequences of cuts to the public service, and it has scarred New Zealand's public service.
15: Educators are losing faith that the learning support system can meet children's needs. More than 4,500 children are waiting for specialist support, with average wait times over 2 months. That's despite the government's $750 million boost to learning support last year. Montessori NZ Chief Executive Kathy Wilson says the extra funding is not filtering through, and teachers can't be expected to fill specialist roles.
17: There's never going to be enough money thrown at it, because there are just increased challenges coming through, and the increased number of challenges that are coming through with children these days.
15: We're being encouraged to keep our costs under control, but there is still optimism in the economy's recovery. Infometrics' latest economic forecast shows growth is expected to stay above 1.5% until mid-next year, before accelerating to 2.2% by the end of 2027. Chief Forecaster Gareth Kiernan says despite global uncertainty, things are not going backwards like they were 1 to 2 years ago. He says some patience is needed, but we're heading in the right direction, and businesses should prepare themselves for better demand conditions. Donald Trump has called off plans to live stream the execution by firing squad of the Fort Hood attacker. The first U.S. military execution in 65 years is still going ahead in December, but the president now says many well-meaning people would rather not watch him die. The now wheelchair-bound army psychiatrist Nidal Hassan killed 13 people at Fort Hood in 2009. CBS News' Nancy Cords says the president received a lot of backlash to his plan.
18: Public sentiment was overwhelmingly against it. Even some families of the Fort Hood victims were speaking out, saying that they thought that this move could make the shooter a martyr.
15: The Pope is eating regularly and has begun walking and doing respiratory exercises after this week's surgery to remove a cancerous mass from his right lung. Leo's doctors have given an update, saying his blood tests and a chest x-ray confirm a normal post-operative recovery with levels within the norm. The Pope is expected to stay in Rome's Gemelli Hospital for about a week. And a sea of panels has been switched on at the South Island's largest solar farm. Christchurch Airport's Corfai Park officially opened yesterday, and the 230-hectare site has 300,000 panels, enough capacity to power 36,000 homes. Airport Chief Executive Justin Watson says it was a bold idea, 5 years in the making.
19: We saw an opportunity to put this land to work, generating renewable energy to support New Zealand for generations to come. And what a result.
15: That's News Talk ZB News with Spark for Business.
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20: 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Jack Bostock has saved Australia from an opening defeat to New Zealand at Rugby League's World Cup in Sydney.
21: Buster kicks for the corner.
0: It's there!

0: The winger leapt over Dolphins teammate Jermaine Asako to snaffle a bomb and score a hat-trick on debut to edge the Kangaroos past the Kiwis 24-22 in the 76th minute. That from Sky Sport. New Zealand were left concerned about the fitness of Kalyn Ponga after he failed to finish his debut due to a suspected broken arm. Rugby league coverage with Pit Stop, your car's service doctor using the latest technology. The Wellington Phoenix's new American playmaker believes he's well aligned with coach Chris Greenacre's plans this A-League season. Bryce Duke, who's played more than 150 US Major League Soccer games, will be one of a handful of new faces when the Phoenix open their season against Melbourne Victory at Henry Stadium on Sunday. Duke says he's had encouraging dialogue with Greenacre.
1: He wants to play proper football and just football that the fans can enjoy, and I think that suits my style of play. Just kind of going out there and having fun again and playing the football that I know, small technical player, and then just being able to get out of tight spaces and create stuff.
0: The men kick off at 3 o'clock Sunday. Before that, the women are underway for their season at 12:15, hosting Melbourne City in a repeat of last season's final. Wellington band Drax Project will be performing between the games. Wallabies coach Les Kiss is backing three caps Declan Meredith to deliver at first 5/8 after being forced to start him against the All Blacks tomorrow in Sydney. Ben Donaldson was poised to steer the side again before a leg injury flared at training. Kiss has defended the lack of an experienced insurance policy in the squad.
2: We've also got James O'Connor as well sitting there, Foley. Those boys have been through the mill. We know what we can expect from them. They know what to expect in this environment. The other boys get a great chance just to learn what it's all about.
0: And Australian all-rounder Cameron Green is set to miss the second cricket test against South Africa. The visitors are eyeing the series finale in Cape Town as the venue for his likely return from an abdominal strain. I'm Adam Cooper, that's Sport with Generate.
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4: 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Good morning, no hold-ups on the urban motorway, smooth sailing and on State Highway 1 and 2, Kent Terrace, Buckle Street, all flowing well. Again, Petone Esplanade and Dulce Interchange, Transmission Gully, is all nice and clear at this stage. 0800 Jammed updates us. 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
5: It's a rather horrid start to the day in the capital. Very strong southerlies, gale at times. Periods of rain this morning as well. Both should be easing a little after lunch, clearing a little with the wind backing off. The high just 9 degrees in Wellington City today, though, and then picking up a little through the weekend, mostly cloudy tomorrow, more southerlies. Currently 7 degrees in Kapiti across the Hutt Valley and Wainuiomata, 10 in Porirua, 10 in Lyle Bay, and 9 degrees in central Wellington.
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6: Morning and welcome today. Good news on the economy. New forecast says the growth is real. Also, new report into construction. The growth is real. We talked to Zed about the crack spread. Will Jordan, our rugby reporters, back. Tim and Katie do the week. Richard Arnold and Murray Olds, they're bound to be awesome as well.
3: Hosking.
6: 7 past 6. Is it too far-fetched? Some Friday questions for you. Is it too far-fetched to ask whether, one, the campaign turned dramatically against Labor yesterday, and two, within a 24-hour period, whatever chance they might have thought they had is now blown to smithereens? The Greens want to fund gangs. They are unapologetic about hanging with gangs, and they fail to accept the simple premise that it puts them so far outside what you would loosely call mainstream New Zealand, it will most likely see whatever votes there are wavering between National and Labor scarpa back to National. And then if it wasn't bad enough, David Seymour, of all people, decides he can live with opportunities better than he can live with being in opposition. Is it too big a stretch to ask whether this is not some unbelievable self-implosion by the Greens, almost a self-sabotage attempt, or is it more likely a group carried away by their perceived polling success that they can say and do anything they like and to hell with the consequences? It is certainly an insight into the dynamics of the Greens. As normal as Swarbrick might like to paint them, she looked lost, bewildered, and unable to respond in a way a normal leader would, i.e. pull some of the madness into line, reject some allegations, cancel some perceptions, stamp on some rampant madness. She looked bereft of leadership skill. Can we ask whether Seymour is the key to the Luxon turnaround? If David can, Chris can. Put the two events of a singular day together and the election's over. The math was always easier for the incumbents anyway. National 30, New Zealand First and Act 10 apiece, thereabouts is 50, add opportunity.

0: It's over an hour after the polls close. Obviously, there are 3 weeks left. But in a spectacularly boring campaign where the debate sent you to sleep and Groundhog Day had set in early, out of nowhere came an event that might well have turned the whole thing on its head. Gangs in New Zealand are abhorrent. We hate them. We hate what they do. The Greens, the Māori Party, want to hang with them, give them our money, rub them in our face. It is Hipkins' worst nightmare. His two partners, already fringe, going full rogue on a subject that defies left and right. No one backs gangs. There isn't a single vote in it. October 15 might just be the day Labour kissed it all goodbye.
1: News of the world in 90 seconds.
0: Right, Trump, speaking of which, ironically, his world continues to implode as well. The Ukraine-Russia energy ceasefire was never a thing.
2: Whatever the back and forth, the to and fro this week, the diplomatic divisions and discussions, Russia's attacks on this country have not stopped at any point, and that includes the attacks on Ukraine's energy network.
0: Indeed, confirmed by Vlad, who seemed bemused all along.
3: They directly attacked all the energy main infrastructure objects.
4: How much longer will you maintain the stoppage of attacks on Russian refineries?
3: Well, that's it. Block is out.
0: Meantime, the EU gang, they're meeting to talk about sanctions, what the US might want from them and of them. Germany's Merz knows where they stand.
5: Those are assets that are frozen in Europe, and they should remain frozen in Europe. This is our business, and we are deciding over it.
0: On the broad subject of military and defence, where streeting of the UK has been spruiking proceedings.
6: We are not stepping up because America has told us to. We're stepping up because our national security demands it. Our responsibilities require it, and our capability equips us to lead.
0: His colleague John, who runs The Money, has been reading this week's IMF report on the economy.
7: It's a sign of resilience in the UK economy that some had not expected, and it's important that we recognise that, but it's important that we take steps to reinforce that, which I will do at the budget.
0: Then in Pakistan, a school, a roof collapse, 32 kids and a teacher dead.
8: It collapsed, it couldn't bear the weight of the students and it collapsed. What we are doing is that after the registration of the FIR, we would be inquiring into the details that who gave the NOC to the principal. Was it ever inspected or not?
0: Now, finally, back in Trump world, Katie Zachariah's week continues to combust. Not really as much lawyer as has been portrayed. She graduated Pepperdine Law School. The China thing the other day gets confusing because private citizens, of course, can't sit the bar in China. She says she misheard the question now. Thought the reporter asked her, where were you after law school? So she was in China. New news is she failed the bar exam in California. So she is a lawyer, but she's not an attorney. But a complaint has now been lodged that she's been out in public telling people she could practice law when in fact she couldn't. That's a crime in California. She's also busy scrubbing her bikini shots from the socials this week as well. News of the world in 90. The poll from Trump this morning breaks a new record. Disapproval party and independents. He's got 22% support now from independents. That's a new record low on the economy. 22% approval rating on inflation. That's a new low. And then just to back it all up, the producer price index has just been printed in America. That came in at the 6.3%. He'll be looking forward to the weekend. 12 past.
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6: If you missed it this morning, execution live stream is off. Good news though, UK economy, they found a little bit of life there. 0.1% in August, which means 2.1 for the year. The expectation was 1.7. So they will take that. 15 past 6. Money from Shaw and Partners, Andrew Kelleher, morning to you.
7: Very good morning, Mike.
6: How big a surprise was that number out of Australia yesterday?
7: Oh, huge. It's been a fascinating last sort of 24 hours, really, so I'll try and break it all down. It's all very much offshore action. So, yeah, let's start across the Tasman, and I want to put a little bit of context on this and why we are so interested. You've got to remember, Australia had a general election last year, decisive Labor victory, seen a number of major policy changes. You know, housing was affected, that market's weakening there. And as we discussed, I think it was Wednesday, business confidence in a bit of a slump. So, yes, they had the labour market data yesterday, and I would say that is a very big surprise. Employment fell 39,300 people. Now, expectations leading into that data point were for a lift of 20,000, so a massive miss. Interesting composition, though, Mike. Full-time employment rose 34,000, an absolute, but part-time employment got absolutely smashed, 73,700. Now, there were some issues with data, apparently, but the trend is very clear. You've got a soft pace of jobs growth. Unemployment rate came in at 4.7%. They expected that to be 4.6%. Your annual growth in employment is well below the historic average, and employment growth is now below the growth in the working age population. So you've got the working age population going up and jobs aren't matching that, which suggests there's not going to see much of an immediate improvement there. The participation rate also surprised to the downside, 66.8%, so fewer people looking for work. So the result of what we've seen is a reversal of the strength in August. But it's so interesting to see, though, whether or not that persists. Now, this highlights a real conundrum for the Reserve Bank of Australia. Now, they were concerned about inflation, but they've now got a clearly weaker housing market and now possibly problems in the labour market as well. So they recently described the labour market as a little tight. That may now not be the case. Now, the market reacted quite sharply. Interest rates fell, currency was weaker, and the markets pulled back expectations of a hike in the cash rate. Just on that and how that affected us, like that Kiwi-Aussie cross rate, we were looking for that to dip by 80 cents, but that's bounced back quite hard and is now back over 81 cents.
6: Yeah, they're a story of real trouble at the moment, and I think next year's going to be even worse. Yep. Now, tell me what's going on with the Korea, the chips, is there something weird's happening here? What's happening?
7: Where the heck do we start? But I'll try and sort of break this down for you, Mike. So I sort of detailed that knockout Samsung Electronics result and the very muted market reaction. In the last 24 hours, we've sort of seen an extension of that theme. We've sort of seen the animal spirits pulling back or retreating from the exuberance that we've seen in some of the AI stocks and also pulling back on what we call the picks and the shovels of the AI CapEx build-out. So you're going to get this expected massive surge in AI usage. That will require the rollout of a lot of infrastructure. So you need chips, you need hardware, you need data centers, all to support the AI deployment. So there's been lots of interest in the share prices of companies that can participate. But now, over the last sort of week, as an example, we've seen OpenAI. The market was very disappointed in their revenue, in the revenue that they've delivered. So they're now starting to question.

0: question the extent of the potential infrastructure rollout if businesses can't make money on the AI investment. So we saw big moves in the last 24 hours. The Korean Index, the KOSPI, that's where SK Hynix, Samsung Electronics are listed. That fell 7.57% yesterday. The Nikkei fell 4.9%. If I look at the night before last, after we spoke yesterday, Oracle fell 8.8%. It has bounced back overnight, but you saw weakness in companies like AMD, Broadcom, Intel, Micron. And what we've actually seen, Mike, and this is really interesting because you just mentioned those PPI numbers, we've seen a spillover effect in bond rates. They're much lower. So some of the growth forecasts now being questioned. So those 10-year U.S. Treasuries, they got as high as 5.3. They're at 5.09 as we look at it now. The 30-year got to 5.67. It's now at 5.42. And that's in the face of stronger inflation data over the last, you know, over the last 24, 48 hours as well. So all sorts of stuff going on. You've got U.S. earnings season in the background as well. So what we're actually seeing is what we've seen overnight is a bit of rotation out of these AI stocks and into maybe some of the boring, sort of more boring stocks, which is holding the market up as we look at it.
1: Numbers, please.
0: Yeah, so your actual Dow Jones now, despite all this, is up 0.9%, 473 points, 52,096. The S&P 500 is up 0.1%, 7727 the close there. And the NASDAQ is down a quarter of a percent, but it was down quite a bit more earlier on. Yesterday, the FTSE 100 up 1.08%, 10,840. As I said, the Nikkei lost 4.9%. The Shanghai Composite down 1.6%. So Asia quite weak, but the ASX 200 held in there in the face of those employment numbers, down 0.09%, 8719. But we had a good day, 0.53% up on the NZX 50, 13,832. On the currencies, Kiwi dollar, 0.5607 against the US, 0.8116 Aussie, 0.5002 euro. Against the pound, 0.4228, 88.65 Japanese yen. Gold is trading at $4,148 and Brent crude, $106.02.
1: Yeah, but most excellent weekend, Andrew Kelleher, Shaw and Partners.
2: Hosking.
1: We end the week, Bumble's been sold, $1.3 billion, super exciting. They call it a bet on the future of humanity. Technology should work in service of our deepest source of fulfillment, human connection, and this investment is a bet on the future of humanity. Either that or you're just looking for a hookup, one or the other. 6:21 and a half at News Talk ZB.
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2: Paying drug dealer gangs to rehab programs has got to be the dumbest thing of the week, Mike, surpassing bringing Jacinda back to endorse Labor. Mike, isn't there a risk that in response to the ganggate, green votes leak to top, which could really ensure that they make the 5%, increase the chances of a left-wing coalition? Not a bad question. Come back with the answer shortly. 6:25.
3: Trending now with Chemist Warehouse, keeping Kiwis healthy all year round.
2: Yeah, the aforementioned President of the United States remains busy this week trying to resurrect his party's increasingly dour prospects in the midterms. We find him in Arizona stumping for Andy Biggs, who's currently trailing Katie Hobbs in what normally is a Republican safe seat. Speech, a cheeky 1 hour 45 long, temperature 31 degrees. Here's a flavour.
4: I tell you, my wife is going crazy with me. She hates... She said, you're President of the United States. You shouldn't be doing this. And you shouldn't be dancing on the stage either, by the way. She said, you should walk off with a gentle wave. Goodbye, everybody. When the gay national anthem plays, you know it's called the gay national anthem, actually. I got the highest gay vote of any Republican in history. I think because of the song. She said, you should not dance off the stage. My darling, I love you very much, but please don't do that. And don't talk about the swimming, where you look left and you look right, and then you look a little further right, and you see the largest human being you've ever seen, larger than Shaquille O'Neal with a bigger reach. And the swimmer got hurt badly because she suffered massive windburn because the giant to her right swam by her so fast that the wind was unbelievable and she suffered. For the rest of her life, she'll be suffering from windburn.
2: Not only his people couldn't explain what was going on there, and that's how bad it's got. We'll come back with Richard Arnold shortly on various other issues in the American scene. By the way, in answer to your question about the Greens thing, yeah, it could go to top, but with Seymour yesterday, so a couple of key things as well, trying to explain at the start of the show. This election, like always, is won and lost between the so-called middle. The so-called middle flirt with Labor. Can I live with Labor? But if I go with Labor, the Labor are now associated with those idiots on the far left. Do I? Yes, now I'm worried after what I saw yesterday, so I'll go back to National. Then Seymour goes, I can live with top. Luxon will go, well, if he can live with top, I can live with top. So that's the beginning, the middle, and the end of it, as far as I can work out. And so, yes, does top potentially get a bit of green vote? Maybe. Maybe. But in the end, it might not matter. Gareth Keenan, new forecast this morning. Suck it up if you're miserable. The recovery is on. The numbers are real. So we'll crunch you through them in just a couple of moments after the news, which is next.
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4: Good morning, it's 6:30, 8 degrees in Wellington. I'm Max Toll. Thousands of kids are stuck on learning support wait lists, with the longest delays now over a year. Ministry of Education data shows more than 4,500 children are waiting for specialist services in schools and early childhood centres, down from 5,000 a year ago. Education reporter Jamie Cunningham has more.
5: Average waits for early intervention, behaviour and communication services are all longer than 61 days, while children needing the highest level of support through the ongoing resource scheme are waiting 26 days on average. One Hawke's Bay child has been waiting 448 days for communication support, more than a year and 2 months.
4: Families, meanwhile, losing trust with the Health Minister over Starship treatment delays. The Auckland Children's Hospital has confirmed about 20 chemotherapy cycles have been delayed by a few days due to nursing shortages. Simeon Brown says the hospital was managing demand and winter pressures as usual, and clinical teams were involved in the decisions. Patient Voice Aotearoa Chair Malcolm Mulholland told Andrew Dickens impacted families have been reaching out to him.
6: They don't believe the minister because the way in which this news has gotten out to their community.
4: New Zealand First is promising a bill urging Ngāpuhi into a treatment settlement within its first 100 days, should it form the next government. The country's largest iwi has been working on regional hapū agreements rather than one deal, which the political party prefers. Deputy Leader Shane Jones says he's had enough after 20 years of inter-iwi bickering. He hopes legislation brings people to their senses.
7: Stop wasting money and stop chasing daydreams that somehow Northland Māori are going to be served by a parallel sovereignty.
4: At least 33 pupils and a teacher have been killed after a school roof collapsed in the northwestern Pakistan city of Peshawar. More than a dozen are also injured, some critically. The school's owner has been arrested as local officials determine whether there have been any breaches of the country's building codes. In June, 14 children died when the roof of a private tuition centre near Lahore collapsed. New Zealand's first casino is now in Australian hands, in a deal valued at more than $100 million. Australian hospitality and property group Iris Capital has bought Christchurch Casino from Skyline Enterprises. The deal also gives Iris an indirect stake in Dunedin Casino via Christchurch's 33% shareholding. It is one of the first major foreign investments since changes to the Overseas Investment Act and Iris Capital's first move into the New Zealand market. And more than 30,000 people are expected at tomorrow's sold-out Olivia Dean concert at Auckland's Western Springs Bowl, including many flying up from the capital. It is the first concert at the venue since its redevelopment. Raylan Business Association General Manager Caroline Tuivihi says local shops will be offering Olivia Dean-inspired nails, cocktails and hair treatment.
8: You can stop off, get off the bus, have a drink, have a meal, have a good time with your friends and then jump back on the bus or walk down. It's like a primo spot.
4: That is News Talk ZB News with Spark for Business, building growth through tech innovation.
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9: News Talk ZB Sport. Australia have pipped New Zealand 24-22 to open Rugby League's World Cup in Sydney. Winger Jack Bostock leapt over Dolphins teammate Jermaine Asako to snaffle a bomb and score

0: A hat-trick on debut in the 76th minute. Here's Kangaroos coach Kevin Walters' summary.
1: Such a good game of footy. Yeah, if that's round one, this is going to be a fantastic tournament.
0: His Kiwis counterpart, Stacey Jones, was similarly upbeat.
2: It was a free-flowing game, lots of movement.
0: New Zealand were left concerned about the fitness of Kalyn Ponga after he failed to finish his debut due to a suspected broken arm. Rugby league coverage with Pit Stop, your car's service doctor, using the latest technology. Abby Urseg's eager to make a difference in her football homecoming. The decorated defender has joined the Phoenix for the upcoming A-League women's campaign following a recent stint in Mexico. The fourth most capped football fern says she feels some responsibility with her role.
3: Giving the experience back to the girls and back to football here, so that's been really exciting for me, and we just have such a great group. The group have been amazing. There is a bit of an age gap, but and I did think about that coming in, you know, how am I going to intermingle with the team and is it going to be okay, but they've been fantastic.
0: The women start their new season hosting Melbourne City at Henry Stadium on Sunday afternoon in a repeat of last season's grand final. Kickoff is at 12:15 before the Phoenix men also get their season underway. They host Melbourne Victory at 3 p.m. The Silver Ferns are heading into Netball's Constellation Cup against the Diamonds with dual ambitions of nurturing talent and sustaining success. Coach Dame Nolene Todua's intention is to spread the playing time as she charts the side's capabilities leading into next year's World Cup. However, the Commonwealth Games gold medalists also want more spoils, so balance is required.
4: I can't be frivolous. You know, we're building towards Netball World Cup, and the only way that we know what that looks like is if people get the opportunity here.
0: The opening match of four is in Auckland on Sunday. And to the Delhi Golf Club, where lightning, torrential rain and subsequently darkness has halted significant periods of play. Ryan Fox and Daniel Hilly are both at one over par early in their rounds. That's sport with Generate.
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6: 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State Highway 2, State Highway 1 are both flowing well. So is Kent Terrace and Buckle Street, Transmission Gully. You've got no delays. Just a reminder, we do have roadworks, State Highway 58 by Flighties and Moonshine Roads. 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Ivanka Zonic for TimeSaver Traffic and Travel.
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7: Periods of rain and very cool, strong winds this morning. It is not the best start to our Friday. Gale southerlies, both expected to ease a little this afternoon, but the wind will remain strong and it will probably remain overcast this afternoon. A high of just 9 in the city. The weekend, a little better, but still cloudy Saturday with southerlies. Currently 8 degrees in Kapiti, Porirua, Upper Hutt, Lower Hutt, Wainui Mata, 10 degrees in Lyle Bay and 8 degrees in Wellington.
5: If it's worth saying, Mike's saying it. The Mike Hosking Breakfast with Bailey's Real Estate. Doing real estate differently since 1973. News Talk ZB.
8: Musk got Trump Starlink Ukraine update for you this morning from Richard Arnold. Shortly, 23 to 7. New report here providing good tidings. Infometrics tells us the economic recovery is underway. Unlike last year in 2024, activity is increasing. Growth expected to reach 2.2% by the end of next year, 3.2% in the second half of 28. Gareth Kiernan, chief forecaster at Infometrics. Gareth, morning.
9: Morning, Mike.
8: The business of whether you can feel it or not, or even if you can't feel it. So are we seeing a sectorial growth pattern here? In other words, if you're a farmer, you're feeling better than a person who's downtown Auckland.
9: Yeah, there has certainly been that sort of sectoral or regional discrepancy over the last probably year or so in the mid to lower part of the South Island in particular, showing through in terms of some of the stronger numbers. But I guess what we've increasingly seen through 2026, notwithstanding the effects of the higher fuel prices, is that more of those lines across the economy have started pointing up in the right direction. Manufacturing, residential and civil construction, tourism activity, all of those are lifting as well. So it's not simply just a farm-driven exercise.
8: So you're talking Q3 as well, what we're in right now, despite the fact that it's all turned south on the petrol?
9: Yeah, I mean, look, in the second quarter of this year, the economy managed to hold its own better than we might have anticipated, and we are expecting that sort of performance. It's a little bit patchy, obviously, and the fuel prices are having some effect on household spending. There's still caution out there, but we're not expecting the economy to be going back.
8: How much of this is psychological? You point to increasing numbers of sectors, you know, from dairy to tourism to manufacturing to construction. By the time you work through all of that, that's a lot of us affected by that. Yet why are we still going down this I don't feel it, I don't see it thing?
9: a couple of aspects.

0: and building a new deck and going to Fiji twice a year, that's why we're feeling a bit down.
1: I think that's a little bit of it, but really, to be honest, there are other financial pressures. We know that there's been a lot of other cost of living pressures over the last few years, particularly for the stuff that you can't avoid purchasing. You have to buy electricity, you have to buy insurance, that kind of thing. When you overlay that, of course, with higher fuel prices and upward trend in interest rates coming through as well, it's understandable that it's not just house prices that are making people feel a bit squeezed in the budgetary department.
0: That 3.2 you're forecasting in 2028... how confident are you?
1: As a forecaster, I'm not confident about anything at the moment. I mean, it's been a rough 12 months or so trying to understand where the economy is going, or more importantly, trying to understand what Trump is going to be doing tomorrow. So, look, you know, anything could happen from here, but look, it's our best guess at the moment.
0: I'm bullish on New Zealand generally. I'm feeling quite good, all things being considered. Am I deluded?
1: Look, we've still got sort of structural issues and things that are holding us back. You look at productivity growth or lack thereof, that is still a challenge for New Zealand. Talk about housing, and yes, house prices are better than they were 5 years, or more affordable than they were 5 years ago, but affordability is still a problem as well. So, look, I think the structural things that we haven't necessarily fully addressed, and well, I mean, we haven't talked about the uncertainty that the election provides, but there's not necessarily a lot of inspiration there that many of the politicians got many answers about that either.
0: Always a pleasure, mate. You have a good weekend. Gareth Kiernan, who is the Infometrics Chief Forecaster, with us this morning. By the way, speaking of forecasts, Kelvin Davidson, Cotality, he says 4%-ish around housing is the new normal, which is what I've been trying to say for most of the year. In other words, if you're expecting it to bounce back, it's never bouncing back. The world has changed, and 4%'s reasonable, and that looks like what it will be going forward, like it or not. 19.2.
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0: Now, cash always fighting for somewhere to go. 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Well, here's the thing. 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Because a phone isn't just a phone, of course, when you're running a business. 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

0: customer calls. 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Having up-to-date tech makes a huge difference in business output, of course. 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So check your phone dollar balance at whatsinmywallet.1.nz. 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
1: Hosking.
0: Thank goodness for Marima. She's done more to help ensure Swarbrick has no power than I ever hoped. It was quite the thing yesterday, wasn't it? And didn't Chloe stuck in Queenstown look completely bereft? By the way, interesting development. Luxon on the coast last night, West Coast, saying to supporters that he will work with whoever, quote unquote, whoever he has to ensure a second term. Greymouth, he would work with whoever I have to ensure a second term. I don't know whether the Seymour thing in that is connected or coordinated, but the mood has changed. 6:45.
1: International correspondence with NZI Insurance. Peace of mind for New Zealand business.
0: Richard, how are you this Friday morning?
2: I'm doing well. Good morning, Mike.
0: The old firing things off, is it?
2: Yeah, this call has taken a few days, hasn't it, in coming, but Trump now cancelled the Hague says plan to live stream this thing. It's about an 80-20 issue. Some 80% of Americans oppose the idea of a live showing of the firing squad execution of this man, Nadal Hassan, who was sentenced to death 13 years back for killing 13 people and injuring 32 others at the Texas Fort Hood Army base. Court denied Hassan a platform to argue that he acted to prevent military actions against Muslims. Trump says in his brief statement now that, quote, many very good and well-meaning people would rather not watch him die. Former commander of the U.S. Army in Europe, retired Lieutenant General Mark Hertling, says this was a demeaning idea.
3: It was so horrific in terms of suggesting that we were going to live stream the execution of a prisoner.
2: He says this would have brought the U.S. into the dark ages. The U.S. hasn't executed anyone by firing squad since. In the middle of World War II during combat, Vice President Vance, Speaker Johnson said they wouldn't watch this thing. Trump had said that the death penalty is a, quote, worthy way of going for him, and says the execution will proceed at the announced time even so. This still leaves lingering issues, says the retired military commander Hertling.
3: We're going to have to be soldiers selected for such an act, and that's not something normally that soldiers train for.
2: Seriously, he's urging the use of lethal injection at Fort Leavenworth instead.
3: The normal executions that have been conducted at the Fort Leavenworth disciplinary barracks have been death by lethal injection, and they're conducted by professionals with quite a few requirements as part of a process.
2: He says also that this execution will, in the minds of some, and it's an obvious point, I guess, make the convicted mass killer a martyr. So will there be further changes? We'll see, I guess.
0: Now, talk to me about Starlink. Musk says Trump, where are we at? What do we know?
2: Boy, the stresses between Ukraine and Trump really are spiking, aren't they? And at a critical moment in all of this, we're 4 years and 7 months on. Zelensky, the Ukrainian president, says he is resuming military strikes immediately on oil refineries in Russia after Trump unilaterally called for an energy ceasefire. So he's defying Trump with that. Ukraine had held off on their attacks for 3 days, but no longer, says Zelensky, because Russia has launched one of their biggest attacks so far on the three major power plants in Kyiv, trying to shut them down totally. Into that mix is what you mentioned. Zelensky says he felt betrayed by Trump's deal with Russia's Putin to import Russian diesel to try to ease the fuel crisis caused by the Iran war. Zelensky has been pressed about this, and here's what he says.
4: Do you feel betrayed by what has been happening?
5: Really, yes, really, between us. But, it's a little bit more complicated than just my emotions or my feelings. Yes, it depends not on me. I mean, our country has to survive, and we count on our real partners, strategic partners, United States.
2: So, walking the line there verbally, the other part of the story is that Starshield question. The U.S. military version of Elon Musk's Starlink was briefly shut down for the Ukrainians. That system is back and working as normal right now, and it helps Ukraine to protect itself with drones. But yesterday, it was severely restricted. When the Ukrainian drones hit 160 k's an hour, as they typically do, the Starshield will shut down, making the drones useless. So, was Trump trying to pressure Ukraine over all of this? No one's saying so directly, but the Starshield system is controlled by the Pentagon, in other words, Trump. Yeah. Elon Musk went on social media to say the Starshield is controlled by the U.S. government, not him. At the same time, Musk posted last night that, quote, Zelensky must go. Then he reposted a message saying that, quote, ingrate, corrupt Zelensky says he has no interest in a negotiated

0: peace agreement. Then he posts a clip from Zelensky saying this isn't a business deal. He's not selling his country. This is people's lives. So that's some of the talk. Meantime, Russia sees an opening to try to bomb Ukraine into submission in the winter ahead. Russia just struck all three of the heat and power plants in and around the capital. They're also using a new class of jet-powered long-range drones, which fly at hundreds of kilometres an hour. So it's a crunch point in the war. Ukraine's seeking to respond with force as best it can. So Ukraine has run out of missiles for the American-made Patriot air defences. They're more vulnerable to Russian attacks than ever, just as this clash with Trump is taking place.
1: See you Monday. Poll this morning in Texas. Tellerico leads Paxton 47-45. That's how bad it's got. Musk, by the way, turns out to be the biggest donor to the Republicans so far in this midterm race. $276 million since July. So he's piling in big time. And eight states have filed lawsuits against OpenAI. Iowa, Kansas, Nebraska, West Virginia, Arkansas, Arizona, Idaho, and Montana. Individually, each sued in their own state courts. Basically, OpenAI is hurting kids and they're lying. So we'll see where that goes. 10 away from 7.
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3: It's 8 degrees in Wellington. Proof the economy is in a slow recovery mode, even if that can't be felt yet. Paddock to Pantry wants more help expanding to compete against the grocery giants. And New Zealand's first casino is now in Australian hands. In sport, the Kangaroos get the jump on the Kiwis in a World Cup thriller in Sydney last night. And New Zealand's biggest fraudster jailed for $175 million wine Ponzi scheme. You can read that story, nzherald.co.nz.
2: News Talk ZB Wellington, time saver traffic.
4: 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Good morning. The Urban Motorway is heavy coming in from Hill Street. State Highway 2 smooth sailing in from Upper Hutt and Petone. No delays on State Highway 1. Transmission gully is all nice and clear. Scandinavian luxury just got closer from $59,990. 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Ivanka Zonich for time saver traffic.
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1: Top tip from one of the listeners. Very good, and I appreciate it very much. Mike, notice the Australian government haven't sanctioned Chinese or have sanctioned Chinese aluminium imports due to dumping. Shame our government can't do the same. I think we need to make another call into Cameron Brewer, who is on the program.

0: roughly this time yesterday. It is true. Tariffs of up to 70%. This is in Australia. Federal government's trade czar accused Beijing of distorting markets with subsidies. Preliminary ruling by the Trade Remedies Commission. The commission was asked by the Australian manufacturers to investigate. The investigation found Chinese exporters had taken about 19% share of the Australian market, were assisted by multiple levels of government support in China. Now, I don't know if they call that dumping, and I don't know if because it's a left-leaning government that they are more keen to have a crack at the Chinese than we are in this country, but it is worth asking the question, and we will. Five away from seven.
1: All the ins and the outs. It's The Biz on the Mike Hosking Breakfast with 2Degrees. Connectivity your business can count on.
0: I noticed local government been interviewing themselves again and produced a new poll. We think the government should foot the bill for costs imposed on councils from Local Government NZ. They've had the two-day chin wagon road to Vegas. 66% say yes, any government-imposed costs shouldn't be put on the ratepayers. 11% say we should still paper it out of our rates, and 23% don't know. So when putting out the poll, they cited examples. Tasman getting 1% to 2% off their rates swallowed up by spatial planning as part of the new RMA. Wellington spending $250,000 on that Head Start program the government's now paused. And that's fair too. I mean, it was egregious. And little was ropeable, and rightly so. Despite the fact that councils aren't that flash, they still want to make, or we still want them to make our decisions. So 48% say decisions about local government reform should be made by local councils or residents. It's probably fair, but 48% is hardly a number, is it? 16% chose the Independent Local Government Commission. 19% said central government. There was another part of the poll that I forgot to mention the other day. Something along the lines of, do you believe that local government should make local decisions? And there was quite a high number. And they use that number to go, see, people still like local government. And that's not the same thing. That's a bad question. Of course, local government make decisions for local communities because that's what they're there to do. So you can't, sort of one of those questions you can't really argue with, can you? Now, the business of Starship, very emotional, this, and this is why it's so tricky, especially in an election campaign. You've heard the accusations. When you drill in, and I've got to be a bit careful about this, the delays aren't that bad. Now, obviously, if you've got a child with cancer, of course they're bad. But in the grand scheme of things, they're not actually that bad. And when you drill in, you find a couple of procedures were delayed. So have we got some politics here, or have we got a real problem? Talk to the minister next.
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2: Good morning, it's 7 o'clock, 8 degrees in Wellington. I'm Max Toll. Chris Luxon is condemning the Greens' latest policy on position on gangs. A Green MP and two Te Pāti Māori MPs have been under fire this week after they visited and posed for photos at the Mongrel Mob HQ. Greens co-leader Marama Davidson has since confirmed the party wants to reverse the gang patch ban and would be open to putting money into a Mongrel Mob-led rehab program. The national leader is not impressed.
3: The Mongrel Mob is not Rotary or Probus or the Lions. They're not a community organisation. These are the people that actually get people hooked up on meth and on drugs, and then they want to collect on the back end with some rehabilitation programs. Give me a break.
2: Proof the economy is slowly recovering, even if it can't be felt yet. Infometrics' latest economic forecast shows growth, recently measured at 1.7% per annum by Stats NZ, is expected to stay above 1.5% until mid-next year. It's predicted to accelerate to 2.2% by the end of 2027. Chief Forecaster Gareth Kiernan says despite uncertainty regarding high fuel prices and conflict in the Middle East, the economy is growing.
4: It hasn't been fast growth, but it has been certainly better than the sort of recession that we'd seen through 2024 and 2025.
2: An independent grocery chain says many of the policies they're seeing this election won't help third players. Paddock to Pantry, which currently has two Kiwi stores, has announced plans to open 20 more over the next 5 years. Business manager John Kennelly says low-interest loans for smaller operators could help. He says the policies that parties are proposing to break up the current supermarket duopoly may help lower food prices, but are also quite heavy-handed.
5: They're not going to help us or other independents. It seems like a very expensive way to do it. There's definitely better options out there. They're just potentially not quite as flashy.
2: Demand for design is helping get the construction sector back on its feet. The latest EBOS Builder and Architect Sentiment Report states that while the industry's under significant pressure, the pipeline is slowly filling. General Manager Matthew Duda says survey data shows workloads for architects and designers are increasing for the first time since 2022, growing from 6 months on average in 2025 to 7.2 months.
6: Today's market, we really see some strength in the larger commercial firms in the South Island. They're really leading the charge.
2: Almost all dog attack statistics in Auckland are going in the right direction, with one glaring omission. Council data shows fewer attacks on people, fewer roaming complaints, increased adoptions and fewer dogs being put down. But there has been an 8% increase in Auckland in children under 15 being attacked. Council Head of Animal Management, Eli Waitoa, says while improvement is good, there's obviously still work to do.
7: Nobody should be celebrating 2,722 dog attacks, 246 of which were on children, or over 9,500 dogs impounded. The numbers are absolutely staggering.
2: And the Vatican says the Pope is now eating regularly and has begun walking and doing respiratory exercises after this week's surgery to remove a cancerous mass from his right lung. Leo's doctors have given an update saying his blood tests and a chest X-ray confirm a normal post-operative recovery with levels within the norm as he remains in hospital. That's News Talk ZB News with Spark for Business.
8: Coming shortly on the program, this Starship Cancer thing, is this a thing or is this a little bit of union beat up in an election campaign? CEO of Z Energy in to talk about the crack spread. Kate and Tim do the week after 8.
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9: News Talk ZB Sport and intense Rugby League World Cup looms if the Australia-New Zealand opener is a gauge in Sydney. Wing Jack Bostock leapt over Dolphins teammate Jermaine Asako to snaffle the bomb and score a hat-trick on debut in the 76th minute. That sealed a 24-22 win, much to Kangaroos coach Kevin Walters' relief.
10: We're fierce rivals and that was one of the best games of footy I've seen in a long time. We'll take the win for sure, but understanding and respectful of next time we come across each other, it's going to be a similar game.
9: His Kiwis counterpart Stacey Jones acknowledged fullback Caleb.

0: And Ponga might be out of the tournament.
1: Possible fracture of the arm, but he's going to go for scans and, you know, couldn't catch a ball or anything like that. He was in a bit of discomfort, a lot of discomfort.
0: Damien McKenzie's relishing the chance to return to the All Blacks number 10 jersey unexpectedly. He was moved to fullback under coach Dave Rennie until Ruben Love and Richie Moonga were ruled out ahead of the Bledisloe Cup tests against the Wallabies. McKenzie says he loved steering the side last week at Eden Park, but is preparing for a backlash in Sydney tomorrow.
2: I've obviously played a lot of rugby at 10 as well, so to be able to slip back in there and, like I said, got a pretty easy ride from our forwards, but there's no expectation that we just think that's going to happen again this weekend. We expect a tough response from the Aussies.
0: New Phoenix playmaker Bryce Duke is embracing the expectations on his arrival in the A-League. The American 25-year-old, with more than 150 MLS matches under his belt, will debut when the Phoenix host Melbourne Victory to start their season on Sunday. Duke's aware he's entering a league where import players are considered vital parts of a squad.
3: Pressure is good, you have to enjoy it, and that's why I think we play football, and I'm excited, willing to help the team in any way, position, whatever the case may be. We've talked a little bit about what my role is going to be in, just trying to help goal contributions and create and just overall have fun.
0: The men kick off at 3 p.m. at Henry Stadium on Sunday. Before that, the women get their season underway at 12:15, hosting Melbourne City in a repeat of last season's final. I'm Adam Cooper, that's Sports with Generate.
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5: 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Good morning. The urban motorway is heavy coming in from Hill Street through to Everton Terrace, State Highway 1. Light to moderate city bound, Churton Park through to Johnsonville. We do have roadworks, State Highway 58, Flighties and Moonshine Roads. State Highway 2, a smooth sailing in from Upper Hutt. From the school run to the weekend getaway, insist on Century Batteries, New Zealand's trusted battery.
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6: It's a very windy morning in the capital and it's going to feel quite cold as well. Cold all day with gale southerlies. Periods of rain this morning. Both should be easing a little after lunch. A high of just 9 in the CBD today. Mostly cloudy with isolated showers in the morning, clearing to fine tomorrow afternoon. Southerlies 12. Sunday fine, warming up as well. Currently 8 degrees in Kapiti and in the Hutt Valley, 10 in Porirua and in Lyell Bay, 7 in Wainuiomata, and 8 degrees right here in central Wellington.
4: 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It's the Mike Hosking Breakfast with Arvida Retirement Communities. 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
7: Morning, 7 past 7. So what do we make of the Starship Hospital claims about delayed cancer treatment? Handful of chemo sessions have been pushed back by up to 7 days. Nursing being blamed. Simeon Brown, Health Minister, with us. Morning.
8: Good morning, Mike.
7: What's a handful and what's actually happening?
8: So there's been a small number of patients who have had their chemotherapy treatments delayed by up to 7 days. There has been some recruitment underway for what are highly specialised nursing roles in the paediatric oncology unit. All of those roles have been recruited to with those positions. Those people have either started or will be starting in the coming weeks. And so, yes, there's work to be done. That work is underway. And that recruitment is been taking place to ensure that the patients in this unit get the care that they need.
7: Two bone marrow treatments were moved, quote, slightly. Is that a thing?
8: Yes, yeah, so these do take place, these do get moved from time to time even when the ward is fully staffed. So this is, again, a highly specialised unit and highly specialised treatments. I think, for anyone listening, of course, this is something which is deeply distressing for patients and also their families. And I acknowledge that.
7: Of course. What I'm trying to find out, though, is whether this is administrative, because the gaps have appeared because people are retiring and leaving. Knowing that as management, you look to recruit, that you say they have recruited. So is this just, rightly or wrongly, an administrative thing, or is something infrastructurally problematic within the service?
8: Well, I think firstly, I think the language that has been used that patients have had their care suspended is quite frankly false, and I think that's deeply distressing to families to have that language being used by some people. What there have been some delays. Again, that's not acceptable. But the recruitment, these roles have come up for recruitment either through natural attrition or other reasons they have been recruited to. These are highly specialised roles. These are not roles that you can just fill easily. They're highly specialised roles. This is a highly specialised unit in the hospital. They have

0: recruited to all of those positions. Those people are either in place now or are starting very soon. And ultimately, you know, as I've said in the statements I've provided, some of these delays happen even when there is fully staffed, when the unit is fully staffed. That's the advice okay. I've been given from Health New Zealand.
1: So have we got some skullduggery going on from the unions here?
0: Well, I think the choice of words I've seen used is deeply distressing to some families and to patients. To say that care has been suspended is quite frankly not true, and I would expect that people who are making claims would be basing it on the facts, particularly when you're talking about some of the most vulnerable children and their families in the country. And so my expectation, yes, there have been some vacancies. Yes, Health New Zealand has been recruiting to those. But ultimately, I would expect that people are basing it on the facts rather than using words which I think can cause significant harm to families up and down the country.
1: Right. Put your campaign chair hat on. Is the Opportunities Party in play?
0: No, I don't think so.
1: Well, what did Luxon talk about last night then, and what did he mean?
0: Well, in terms of, we've been very clear as the National Party, we're not going to be doing a deal with the Opportunity Party.
1: He said last night in Westport he will work with whoever he needs to. What does that mean?
0: Well, we've been very clear. We'll work with ACT in New Zealand first. We've been very clear we're not going to work with the Opportunity Party. That's been our very clear position that the Prime Minister's been saying. And ultimately, our job in this campaign is we're campaigning for the National Party. We're asking people to give their party vote to National. So we're
1: understand all of that. But so what you're telling me is what Luxon said last night we should read nothing into.
0: No, he's been very clear. No, he hasn't.
1: He originally said the Opportunities Party were ruled out. He said last night he will work with whoever he has to. They're two different statements.
0: Well, he said we're not working with the Opportunity Party. We'll work with ACT in New Zealand first. But ultimately, this campaign, we're campaigning for people to ask people to give their party vote to National.
1: Yep, understand
0: so that National is the biggest party. And a vote for anyone else puts that at risk and puts a Labour Greens
1: so
0: to party
1: So from last night, just assuming, I'm just trying to help everyone out. We're all going to end up voting. So his statement last night changes nothing. The original statement holds true. You are not dealing with the Opportunities Party.
0: That is correct.
1: Thank you. Appreciate your time. Simeon Brown, campaign chair and, of course, health minister as well. 11 past 7. Hosking. More good news from construction. Latest EBOS survey shows builder confidence back in positive territory. We've got an average of 7.5 months forward work now, which is good. Architects' workloads also increased for the first time since 22. New project starts jumping from minus 21 to plus 8. Malcolm Fleming's the chief executive of the Certified Builders and is with us. Malcolm, morning to you.
2: Good morning to you.
1: So
2: Mike.
1: They're just numbers. Can you feel it?
2: Well, we can. And what I like about the twin EBOS sentiment surveys is it paints a story of the economy turning. So if we think about builders, like my members, what they're seeing on the ground is a slight uptick in their positivity and in their inquiries in the future.
1: And very good for architects, because my understanding is architects have been in the doldrums. So if that's turning, that's good news, isn't it?
2: And that's the second part, because not only do they survey builders, they also survey separately specifiers like architects and designers. And that's where the good news is, because they are reporting a significant lift in project inquiries, startups, and a recovery, as you know, Mike, always starts on the drawing board in our industry. So if they're feeling it now and seeing those projects, they'll flow through to builders to take to market in the next 6 to 9 months.
1: Brilliant. Do you worry about the numbers that came out this week or last, can't remember, that the prices are starting to rise? And does that then potentially become an impediment for somebody who's thinking about spending some money?
2: Well, for those who have been around a long time, we know that building prices always go up. The average 12-monthly rolling count is 4%. We peaked above that with the Cordell index a couple of weeks ago. Now it's at 4.7. Given the context of the Iran war, that's probably not entirely surprising.
1: Good. So overall, as you enter the weekend, do you have a glass of red tonight and cheers yourself and go, we're back?
2: We're cautiously optimistic as we go forward.
1: Nice to talk to you. Appreciate it very much. Malcolm Fleming, who is the chief executive of the Certified Builders. By the way, quickly from F1, Haas this morning have announced Kamara. They jettisoned Ocon, so Kamara is in. They looked at a guy called Fonaroli. They looked at Hirakawa, who's been a reserve driver forever, and they look at Jack Doohan. So Kamara gets the job, which is nice. 14 passed.
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4: News Talk ZB, Lindis Jones, who heads Z Energy, crack spreads, all of that. Just want to get a feel for where the oil market's at and where it's going, whether that report this week from the IMF saying the Strait's going to be open in March is remotely real. Meantime, 17 past 7, Prime Minister was having it none of it on Monday. If you were listening, Paddock to Pantry might be giving us a sense that the Nats and the various other parties want to blow up the supermarket business. Could have misread things completely. Paddock to Pantry on an expansion path, as I told you earlier this week as well, want to be the third biggest player in the market. John Kennelly is the Paddock to Pantry business manager and he is with us. John, morning.
5: Morning, how's it going?
4: Very well. If you don't think breaking the duopoly up will help, what is it you're seeing that they can't?
5: We've all the work's already been done by the government. There's a lot of small independents coming up through the woodwork. It's taken time, but they're really starting to show growth. I mean, us as an example, you got people down the South Island like Kaiko, where it's already doing the job it needs to. We don't need to, as you say, we don't need to reinvent the wheel. It's already working. It's just not as quick as people want.
4: Right, exactly, which is what I've been saying, and I'm not even in the supermarket game, so you can see it, I can see it, and you're expanding. So just for clarity, the rules as they currently stand in terms of competition and competitiveness are about right.
5: Yes, yeah. There really doesn't need to be much done at all. All we would be looking for and we think is needed is just some access to essentially cheaper capital, which would allow people like us and other independents to grow faster. The work's already there. It's just allowing that to happen quicker at the pace that would be required, which is very inexpensive in comparison to what the governments are proposing.

0: When you say cheaper money, you mean cheaper than the banks. You want the government somehow involved to get you up and running or help you expand?
1: Yeah, essentially. Just having cheaper cost of capital.
0: Like seed money?
1: Essentially, we'll be looking to pay it back. It's not like we're looking for... We don't want it to be free. Essentially just a loan. But at a lower cost to us, which means we can grow much quicker than we could now.
0: As you enter this expansionary path of yours, 25 million over 5 years, and you're looking to be the third biggest player, do you enter this with good confidence? Do you feel bullish in what you're about to do?
1: Yes, 100%. No doubt in my mind that we will be, we will continue to grow. We've got everything ready and kind of done all the hard work with what we've done online. The team we've got are fantastic. The supplier support has been fantastic. We've got the warehouse. We're ready to go. It's just rolling out the stores.
0: I will follow your story with a great deal of interest. We'll get you on again and appreciate your time and wish you the best. John Kennelly, Paddock to Pantry. Right, so you heard that. What's the problem? Do you want me to play that to Luxon on Monday and he's going to give me I don't know anybody. He's got 92% and 2% of the market. He's going to run that line again, is he? I mean, how much clearer do you want it, for goodness sake? Mark the week in a moment, 7:20.
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3: 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Good morning. The Urban Motorway is heavy coming in from Hill Street through to Everton Terrace. Light to moderate State Highway 2, Citybound Kennedy Good through to Melling. Again on State Highway 1, Citybound Churton Park through to Johnsonville. 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
2: Hosking.
0: Right, 7:24. Time now to mark the week. The little piece of news and current events that's as entertaining as Kelly Clarkson toy shopping in New York. Campaign 6.
5: You are going
11: right.
5: to pay with more
11: I want to move this on to jobs.
0: Was this the week we got debated out? One too many, two too many? I mean, can you believe there are at least

0: defining moment, certainly a moment some will look back on with regret. New Zealanders hate gangs and their criminal violence. Labour needed it like a hole in the head. The IMF 6. We stack up pretty good in a world that is full of pain and warnings of bubbles and troubles. The brain drain 7. Slowing nicely. Tide has most definitely turned with the stats this week. Diesel, too.
1: I know what the hell I'm doing.
0: Yeah, Trump and Putin, it's about 10 days worth that deal. 10 days worth of domestic demand in America. I mean, nothing Trump touches these days looks remotely organised or slick. France, 3. How miserable do they look, eh? Students on the streets, bond market about to explode and the fridge is hacked and the Gouda goes off. All Blacks, 9. As fast-firing and complete a performance as you would ever be lucky enough to see. And our top rugby reporter, Will Jordan, is back with us shortly. Liam Lawson, 7. Although not official, it seems he's more than secured a spot in 27, deservedly so. Department of Internal Affairs, 8. Our passport renewal, and any number of similar examples from you guys, seems to confirm that this is a government agency on top of its game. And you don't say that every day, do you? Tourists, 8. Stat of the week confirmed we're officially back from COVID. I mean, it took years too long, of course, but the growth is real and it is on. The police, 7. Looks like a record year of recruits along with a boost in teachers' numbers. That's a lot to be enthusiastic about, I would have thought. ACC, 5. Now, stat of the week, 200 people a day. 200 people a day claim ACC for gardening accidents. I mean, how hard is it to handle a trowel? And that's the week. Copies on the website. And like Katie Zachariah, at least half the people who work on this segment pass their bar in China. Hosking. Mike, have you heard firsthand Luxon say that statement about working with anyone? Bruce, no, I wasn't there. I wasn't on the West Coast. But, I mean, it's a quote. He said it. There's no question he said it. I take Simeon at his word for what it's worth. Maybe it was one of those generalised, I'll work with anyone. Oh, look, me, I'll work with anyone. Maybe it was one of those things. Maybe Seymour yesterday goes, you know, God, you know what? I'd rather work with opportunities than be in opposition. Maybe it was like that. Maybe there's nothing in this. But what I know in a campaign, there's never nothing in this. What I know in a campaign is there's a lot of people spend a lot of time and a lot of energy pretending there's nothing in this until there is something in this, because I've seen a lot of campaigns. Right, Lindis Jones, he runs Zed, the crack spread. Is this no longer about the oil price? This is about the refining price. Just wanted to get a read on the market and where we're at the moment. So what do we got this morning? Oil's about 105, 91, 357, diesel about 320. IMF says the Strait's going to be fine in March, completely fine by October next year. What do they know that nobody else does? What's happening in oil? So we'll get the... Also, I want to know is, do the prices currently affect demand? Are we buying less petrol? Anyway, that and Will Jordan in the next half hour of the program after the news, which is next here on the Mike Hosking Breakfast.
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2: 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It's the Mike Hosking Breakfast with Arvida Retirement Communities. 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
3: Good morning. It's 7:30, 7 degrees in Wellington. I'm Max Toll. The Public Service Association is on the attack again, saying restoring public sector cuts is a necessary move. The Green Party is promising to undo the government's cost-cutting, with agencies told to cut 2% from baselines this year, 5% each of the next 2 years. The party estimates cancelling and reversing those cuts would cost close to $2.5 billion over 4 years. The union's national secretary, Fleur Fitzsimons, says cuts were originally made with no regard for consequences.
4: Those workers know that they had more to give New Zealand. They know that their work was important and that people were left behind to pick it up.
3: The Child Cancer Foundation is supporting anxious families in the wake of Starship treatment delays. The Children's Hospital has confirmed about 20 chemotherapy cycles have been delayed a few days due to nursing shortages. Health New Zealand says every child is still receiving high-quality, safe treatment. Emily Ansell has more.
5: Child Cancer Foundation CEO Monica Briggs says clinical decisions sit with health providers, but she recognises how unsettling any uncertainty can be. She says their commitment to providing support is unwavering.
3: Health Minister Simeon Brown told Mike Hosking this morning there are empty roles right now due to natural attrition.
6: They're highly specialised roles. This is a highly specialised unit in the hospital. They have fully recruited to all of those positions. Those people are either in place now or are starting very soon.
3: A grocery chain vying to become a third player in the sector says none of the political party's current election policies would help them expand. Paddock to Pantry has two stores and a website and has announced plans to open 20 more in New Zealand over the next 5 years. Marcus Allen reports.
7: National, Labour, the Greens and New Zealand First are all campaigning on breaking up the supermarket duopoly. Paddock to Pantry says low interest loans to smaller operators would be better. Chris Luxon says National's been trying to make it easier for new supermarkets to open, and it's great to see fantastic smaller operators like Paddock to Pantry looking to grow.
3: A disqualified driver will appear in court after driving about 200 kilometres per hour before crashing on the Kapiti Expressway this week. Police observed the man driving erratically, leaving the highway at Waikanae and then getting back on before crashing into a wire barrier nearby on Wednesday night. The driver was assessed in an ambulance and was not injured, but debris was spread across all lanes. The 35-year-old is charged with failing to stop for police, reckless driving and driving while disqualified, and will appear in the Porirua District Court on Tuesday. And the US president has backed down from plans to live stream the first US military execution in 65 years. The execution of Nidal Hassan is still going ahead in December, but Donald Trump now says many well-meaning people would rather not watch him die. The army psychiatrist killed 13 people at Fort Hood in 2009. He has been in a wheelchair after being shot during the incident. CBS reporter Nancy Cord says if the live stream had gone ahead, the US would have joined a select group.
8: There are just a handful of countries around the world that publicize executions, and they include countries like North Korea and Afghanistan and Iran.
3: That's Newstalk ZB News with Spark for Business, building growth through tech innovation.
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9: Newstalk ZB Sport, Wallabies coach Les Kiss insists they can claim a symbolic series draw with a win over the All Blacks tomorrow in Sydney. Australia's losing run against New Zealand is at 12, with current All Blacks coach Dave Rennie the last to mentor them to a win 6 years ago. Kiss says while they were beaten last week, there are no lingering psychological effects.
10: We believe that we have a game that can win this on the weekend for sure, with the people we have. But we're going to go out there and make sure we represent ourselves in a way that people are proud.
9: International rugby coverage with Forklift Solutions, lifting you and your business to a higher level. Jack Bostic has saved Australia from an opening defeat to New Zealand at Rugby League's World Cup opener in Sydney.
11: Bostic kicks for the corner.
9: The winger leapt over Dolphins teammate Jermaine Asako to snaffle a bomb and score a hat-trick on debut to edge the Kangaroos past the Kiwis 24-22 in the 76th minute, as you heard there on Sky Sport. New Zealand were left concerned about the fitness of Kalyn Ponga after he failed to finish his debut due to a suspected broken arm. Abby Erceg's eager to make a difference at her football homecoming. The decorated defender has joined the Wellington Phoenix for the upcoming A-League season following a recent stint in Mexico. The fourth most capped football fern at age 36 says she feels some responsibility with her role.
11: Giving the experience back to the girls and back to football here, so that's been really exciting for me, and we just have such a great group. The group have been amazing. There is a bit of an age gap, but and I did think about that coming in, you know, how am I going to intermingle with the team and is it going to be okay, but they've been fantastic.
9: The men kick off at 3. Before that, the women kick off their season at 12:15, hosting Melbourne City in a repeat of last season's final. And the Tampa Bay Rays lead their Cleveland Guardians hosts 2-1 in the bottom of the fifth inning during the third baseball game of their best of seven American League Championship Series. The contest is tied 1-1 at the moment. And to the Delhi Golf Club, where there's been torrential rain and lightning, Ryan Fox and Daniel Hillier won over early in their rounds with weather hampering play. That's sport.
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12: 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Good morning, the Urban Motorway is heavy. Coming in from Hill Street through to Everton Terrace, State Highway 2, light to moderate city-bound Kennedy Good through to Melling. State Highway 1, light to moderate city-bound Churton Park through to Johnsonville. Grab $300 off a Bosch unlimited 7 stick vac at a Balclean. A bunker Zonich for time saver traffic and travel.
2: Weather with Tommy's Real Estate, Wellington's market leader.
3: Very cold and windy in the capital this morning with some showers as well. This afternoon should be more just cloudy, and the gale southerlies that we're seeing at the moment should be easing off after lunch. A high of just 9 degrees in the city today. 12 tomorrow, cloudy with isolated showers in the morning, clearing to fine in the afternoon, more southerlies. Sunday looks pretty good, fine southwesterlies. Currently 9 degrees in Kapiti, 8 in Porirua, Upper Hutt and Lower Hutt, 7 in Wainuiomata, 10 degrees in Lyell Bay, and 7 degrees in the CBD.
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13: Let me come back to a story about the Michelin stars in a couple of moments. Funniest thing I saw on the television yesterday. I can't work out whether it's a scam or whether it's good news or a little bit of both. Anyway, 23 minutes away from 8. Petrol time, 91 at 3.57-ish. Diesel at 3.20. Oil at 105. Where are we at in the marketplace? Lindis Jones is the CEO at Z Energy and is with us. Lindis, morning to you.
14: Morning, Mike.
13: Is the barrel price still a thing, or is it all a refining story these days?
14: Yeah, I think you've absolutely hit the nail on the head there. It's what's changed is not crude oil. It's the cost of turning that into refined products and moving it around the world. You know, the global supply chains, they're still working, but they're just longer and more complex and more expensive than they were before the conflict.
13: What changes that?
14: So what we're seeing is there's parts of the world, most obviously the Middle East, but also other parts of the world like Russia, where refining is not operating at the capacity that it was before. So that means, in essence, the world has to re-plumb where product comes from and where it goes to. And that's leading to a lot of complexity and cost in supply chains. And you've got a refining industry that is hugely constrained.
13: Right. Can the refining industry crank up, or are they already running at full tit, to put it bluntly? or are there more people who can step into the refining area and help us out, or it is what it is?
14: So refineries that have access to the global supply chains, and there's less of them than there were before. So there's refineries in the Middle East that aren't contributing to the global pool of product, and the same with Russia. So the ones that are left and we have access to are absolutely running at full capacity, and that introduces some risk because from time to time they do need to shut down for maintenance in an unexpected way.
13: Yeah.
14: And the second factor is that there's a risk, and we've seen the headlines of it, of individual countries making decisions about keeping that refined product to themselves. So it's something else that

0: hours?
1: That's the current state of play. And what we're seeing is less, I describe it as less fear in the market. We saw at the start of the conflict in the Middle East, huge increases in prices within days and between days. And a lot of that was concern about would we actually be able to get product. What we're seeing now is greater confidence that we can get it. It's just we've got to figure out different ways to supply the markets in different parts of the world.
0: Is price affecting demand here right now?
1: Yes, so we have seen a change in consumer behaviour and business behaviour. During quarter two, we've now got the data. We saw petrol demand for petrol decrease by about 6%. We're seeing people filling up less, so average fill size is down 3 to 4 litres per fill, but filling up more often. And I expect, just looking at the data that I can see, it feels like and it looks like demand is reduced further in August and September with this more recent increase in prices.
0: And can you see that through diesel or 98 or 95 or 91, or that's just overall?
1: What we're seeing is a bigger impact on petrol, and I think that just reflects that, you know, diesel supplies our economy, and it's much harder for businesses to make changes to how they go about, you know, running their business and day-to-day operations, as opposed to households have got incrementally greater choices about how much fuel they use.
0: What about the electrification of New Zealand? Is that materially affecting the sales of gas?
1: It's not not material yet, but what we have seen is a sustained increase in the purchases of EVs, and we're seeing that flowing through to the increase in charging sessions at our charging network.
0: Interesting. The IMF said the Strait's going to be okay in March, fully okay by October. Do they know anything that anybody else doesn't, or is that just a forecast like anybody else's forecast?
1: I simply do not know, Mike. And what we see is that now the global fuel industry is, and the pricing and how we view that is being driven by the same headlines that you and I read. So if someone knows what's going on behind the headlines, that's privileged information that I don't have.
0: The deal that was sort of extended this week for storage up at Marsden, is that sensible? Is that the way of the future? Is that what we should be doing no matter whether the world's at war or not?
1: Yeah, so that that deal that's been extended provides 90 million litres of fuel under the control of the government. So it acts as an insurance policy by the government on behalf of all New Zealanders. I believe it's the right thing to do, and we've seen the importance of diesel to New Zealand's economy.
0: Exactly.
1: So absolutely the right thing to do.
0: Nice to talk to you, mate. You have a good weekend. Appreciate it very much. Lindis Jones, who's the boss at Z Energy. Speaking of which, I will come back to it when I get time, but I've been spending a bit of time watching various videos of the Paris Motor Show this week. The China, they're a Chinese company. I know about cars, right? So I'm a car nut. I know about cars, but there are Chinese car companies I've never heard of. And they're making cars within the brand that I've never heard of. And there are brands within brands I've never heard of. And they're all on display in Paris. And most of them will never get here. Most of them you've never heard of, and don't worry about it because they'll never arrive in the country. A lot of videos I watched were from Australian motoring journalists, and they were debating whether they'd even get to Australia. But there's a couple of highlights of the show, and I'll come back to that shortly, I think. 17 away from 8.
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7: Just eating some peas that came from a greenhouse. Thought I had longer. I didn't. Speaking of food, so I was watching News 24 yesterday. The Michelin star thing was in South Australia. And the funny thing about it was you could have picked up the Michelin star performance in Auckland and plopped it down in Adelaide and you'd know no difference. Remember when you watched the Michelin star performance in Auckland, there was a big red wall and a Michelin man? Same thing in Adelaide. Remember when New Zealand paid $5 or $6 million to get the Michelin people here? Same in Adelaide. They went to the Australian people and the Australian tourism said $40 million for all of Australia, no thank you. So they turned that down. Adelaide, South Australia went, yeah, we'll pay the $5 or $6, no problems at all. So yesterday they handed out the prizes and that went through exactly the same thing. Oh my God, if we only had 2 stars, it would have been amazing, but we've ended up with 800. Who would have ever imagined we were that good? Same story yesterday. I was watching the Premier of South Australia. Magill or Madgill Estate Restaurant got 2 stars. There was one got 2 stars, just like New Zealand. There were 10 others that got 1 star, not unlike New Zealand, a whole bunch of people that got some aprons and ribbons or hats or whatever else they were handing out. Now,
8: I feel a bit less special now.
7: No. Here's the thing. So it's a scam on their part. They just wander around the world and go, you want to give us $6 million, we'll put up a red wall, bring in our Michelin man and hand out some prizes. So that's the scam part. The good thing is, as we've discovered since then, it works. Those who did well with Michelin are getting bookings and the bookings are real and it goes on. So somewhere in the middle lies the truth. So it's an effective marketing tool. It's not quite as mysterious as it once was. They charge you money to come to town to eat at your restaurants. To hand out some stars, and I think they've just sort of been exposed in that sense, but given it works, who can complain? Right, Will Jordan is with us shortly. We'll talk about some All Black rugby, 11 away from 8.
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10: It's 7 degrees in Wellington. Frustration from teachers despite the government's $750 million boost to learning support. Luxon says he makes no apologies for National's tough stance on gangs. And NZ First calling for a full and final settlement for the country's largest iwi. In sport, Wallabies coach Les Kiss is backing relative inexperience at first five to combat injury and delays at Starship prompt criticism. Read that story at nzherald.co.nz.
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11: Pick up a wicked value with KFC's Wicked Six. Good morning. A heavy run-in on the Urban Motorway city-bound from Hawkstone Street. State Highway 1 moderate city-bound Churton Park through to Johnsonville. State Highway 2 light to moderate city-bound Kennedy Good through to Melling. Again from Petone through Tanaranga. Grab 6 wicked wings plus chips for just $9.99 only at KFC. Ivanka Zonich for time saver traffic.
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8: Righto, 8 away from 8, the All Blacks are in Sydney. Shell-shocked Australian team will be trying to work out what to do about last week. We've got a few injuries, of course. Will Jordan's back with us. Morning, Mike.
9: Morning to you, Mike. Good to be back on.
8: I had a look at the injury list. Is there anyone left that's not limping?
9: I guess rugby's a fairly attritional sport, isn't it? So off the back of South Africa and then a physical test on the weekend, there's a few boys who aren't with us, but I guess it's great to see some fresh bodies come in as well and guys get opportunities this week.
8: And is everyone comfortable and confident in the depth of that squad that we're going to be okay?
9: Yeah, I think so. I think that was a real benefit of the Greatest Rivalry Tour. Having 45 guys on tour for 7 weeks or so really allowed us to build the depth in the squad and grow understanding around our game. So I thought there's more competition for places than ever. So it'd be good to see guys get a chance to put what I've been doing out in the training park onto the real pitch.
8: Just briefly, you know, on last week, did you see that second half coming the way it did?
9: Well, I certainly couldn't have predicted it at half time. Like, I felt like the Wallabies really tested us in the first half and we had to absorb a fair bit of pressure. I think with the way we're trying to play the game, we do have opportunity to kind of build momentum and go on little runs. So it felt like when things clicked across most aspects of our game, we're able to apply a lot of pressure on Australia, and it was nice to be able to come home and get some real impact from our bench.
8: And so given that, I think you took off, what, Sunday morning? So it's a wonderful victory. You're all fizzed up and set to go. How long does that last before somebody goes, righto, that's done, let's focus on the next weekend?
9: Probably about 24 hours. Like, yeah, we travelled over to Aussie on Sunday morning and had the afternoon off here, and we kept as leaders on Sunday night and addressed what was important for the group for the week, and the likes of, you know, Renz and Gilbert and Oka, amongst leaders as well, thought it was really important to, kind of reset and create a real steely edge that we certainly had last week going into Eden Park and the Blitters loading up for grabs. So you've got to reset yourself, and we had a pretty honest review which said about trying to write a few things we didn't get right, and also just talking about our standards and how important it is to take another step as a group this week.
8: So what's the psychology of this weekend then? I mean, is this a side that can beat anybody and you guys are brilliant? Or is this a side that watches out for a fairly stung and hurt Australian side who'll come back with something completely different? And could it be an issue?
9: Yeah, I suppose it's a bit of both. I guess you're trying to dictate the game and work hard at your strengths to try and stress Australia. And I think playing the same opposition twice, you can assume that they'll make some shifts in some areas that we were dominant in the weekend. So I'd expect them to come hard at the high ball again and physically for their pack to really look to exert themselves. So, for us, again, it'll be about absorbing some pressure and trying to get our game going with some continuity.
8: The Bledisloe, of course, sorted. So how important is the win given what happened in Africa ahead of this Northern tour, do you think?
9: Yeah, it's hugely important. You want to be able to build momentum throughout the season. So

0: to be able to come back from Africa and get a couple of wins and a couple of good performances before we head away to what will be a challenging Northern Tour again is important. And I think it was Tana talked this week about there's not a cup up on the line on Saturday night, but I guess our standards and what we're working to and the All Black legacy always is. So every test is an important one, and we'll still have to treat it with full respect on Saturday.
1: Afternoon game, does that make any... I mean, you know, who doesn't like afternoon rugby, for goodness sake? Does it make any difference to you?
0: Certainly excites me, afternoon rugby. I think the forecast is pretty good for Saturday, about 22 degrees, and the sun will be out. So as an outside back, it certainly gets you pretty excited. And both teams are certainly looking to use the ball. So hope to be a pretty free-flowing game. I know there'll be a lot of Kiwis over here in Sydney that'll be down to Australia to support us. So looking forward to that. So, it's always enjoyable playing in the afternoon.
1: I reckon. Go well, mate. Appreciate it. Will Jordan out of the All Black camp this morning, 4 minutes away from 8.
2: Hosking.
1: Mike, morning. McGill Restaurant has in McGill Estate, has in Penfolds, McGill Estate has in Grange. Another great Reds, thank you very much. I sort of knew that, I think. Unbeknownst to us, Mike, we were in Adelaide 2 weeks ago. We ate at a number of places that were recognised by Michelin, both Stars and Guide. Lovely establishments, however, not extravagantly better than well-run spots across regional New Zealand like Northland, Hawke's Bay, Martin, Bryn, Nelson. I think that's one of the realisations we got out of the Michelin experience. You know a good restaurant, and just because some French bloke came along and says, ooh, oui, oui, you know, you just go, yep, probably work that out for ourselves. But you know, to be officially stamped by Michelin, I think, is a good thing. Recently dined at McGill Estate Restaurant. How come the whole audience, I mean, I'm just lucky to have an audience this morning. You're not all off wandering around the world. We must, in July, when Europe's hot, we must have literally no one listening to us because everyone's...
3: Well, that's why we've got...
1: Yeah, the app.
3: Yeah.
1: Yeah. Recently dined at McGill Estate Restaurant, part of Penfolds. Fantastic experience. Would happily return. Well, I bet you would. Who wouldn't? It's two Michelin stars, for goodness sake. News in a couple of moments, and then Tim Wilson, Kate Hawksby do the week here at News Talk ZB.
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0: 9 degrees in Wellington. I'm Max Toll. Chris Luxon is standing by. National's tough stance on gangs. A Green MP and two Te Pāti Māori MPs have faced scrutiny this week for visiting and posing for photos at Mongrel Mob HQ in South Auckland. Green's co-leader Marama Davidson has since confirmed the party is open to funding a Mongrel Mob-led rehab program and wants to reverse the gang patch ban. National's leader says gangs are not community groups, they are criminal organisations.
1: The bashings, the muggings, the beatings, everything. Gangs were less than 1% of the population of New Zealand, contributing 25% of all that violent crime. So we make no apologies for smashing up gangs so we can get violent crime down, because that's fewer victims going through the trauma.
0: The demand for specialist support in schools shows no sign of easing. More than 4,500 children are on waiting lists, down slightly from 5,000 a year ago. The average wait for early intervention, behaviour and communication services exceeds 2 months. Montessori New Zealand Chief Executive Kathy Wilson says children referred for speech and language difficulties are often facing other challenges as well.
2: The first 6 years of a child's life is so important to set them up really for the rest of their life. And the longer it takes for a child to get support, their learning is getting disrupted in some way.
0: Wellington's Berhampore School Principal Mark Potter says he has seen little improvement, with New Zealand still lagging behind other comparable countries regarding learning support funding.
3: OECD average is 14% of children funded, and in New Zealand we are somewhere between 3.5% and 4%. So there's got to be a significant shift in what this country is prepared to invest in its children.
0: New Zealand First is calling for a full and final settlement for the country's largest iwi. It's promising to introduce a Ngāpuhi settlement bill within its first 100 days, should the party help form a government. The party's been working on a bill ensuring that iwi can agree to one single commercial settlement for more than a year. Deputy Leader Shane Jones says too much money is being wasted trying to find agreement.
4: We want to reset the dynamic that has blighted the settlement of the Ngāpuhi claim and cast a very bleak atmosphere over Northland.
0: World Vision is shining the spotlight on food insecurity and affordability in the Pacific. Its latest research shows food is 15 times more expensive in some Pacific nations than in New Zealand. Head of International Partnerships Stephen Court says earning enough to afford 10 basic items like flour and eggs takes 2.2 hours here, but more than 4 days in Papua New Guinea and the Solomons.
5: Food that we take for granted often is not the same in many countries. If you can't earn that, you have to make some decisions. Maybe that's education for your child or cutting down meals.
0: And the first alleged victim has given evidence on day two of Russell Brand's rape trial in London. The 51-year-old comedian actor faces 7 charges relating to 6 women from 1999 to 2009. One woman alleges Brand raped her after a UK Labour Party conference. Sky News reporter Katie Spencer says the defence has pressed her on several questions during cross-examination.
6: They asked her directly, "Did you say no?" To which she said, "I did." She explained, "I didn't repeatedly say no, no, no, no, but I did say no to him."
0: I'm Max Toll. That's Newstalk ZB News with Spark for Business.
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8: Newstalk ZB Sport. New Zealand have succumbed 24-22 to Australia Rugby League's World Cup opener at Sydney. Kiwis coach Stacey Jones says some key moments stymied a potential victory.
9: A couple of tries from intercepts, a little bit of discipline too from us. We put a kick in and we're offside when we should have been scoring.
8: His Kangaroos counterpart Kevin Walters says they scrambled on the statistical margins at times.
10: Possession was sort of heavily in their favour, but these guys just kept showing up, and that's what's made me really proud, and the rest of the staff in there as well, about their efforts defensively.
8: Kiwis fullback Kalen Ponga failed to finish his debut due to a suspected broken arm. Rugby league coverage with Pit Stop, your car's service doctor, using the latest technology. The Wellington Phoenix's new American playmaker believes he's well aligned with coach Chris Greenacre's plans this A-League season. Bryce Duke, who's played more than 150 US Major League Soccer matches, will be one of a handful of new faces when the Phoenix open their season against Melbourne Victory at Henry Stadium on Sunday. Duke says he's had encouraging dialogue with Greenacre.
11: Wants to play proper football and just football that the fans can enjoy, and I think that suits my style of play. Just kind of going out there and having fun again and playing the football that I know, small technical player, and then just being able to get out of tight spaces and create stuff.
8: The men kick off at 3 on Sunday. Before that, the women kick off their season at 12:15, also at the stadium. hosting Melbourne City in a repeat of last season's final. Dame Nolene Todua wants her Silver Ferns to press their advantages over the Diamonds across Netball's Constellation Cup while they still have a psychological advantage. She believes they have tighter on-court connections and deeper reserves, while Jamaica gave them a blueprint to follow when they beat Australia during the Commonwealth Games.
12: With Australia, they've got to look at different combinations and opportunities to play more of their bench. I like to put the mirror back on Australia, and hopefully they're under the pump in regards to that pressure.
8: I'm Adam Cooper, that's Sport with Generate, celebrating great performances in sport and KiwiSaver accounts.
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13: 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Good morning. A heavy run in on the urban motorway city bound from Hawkstone Street through to Everton Terrace. State Highway 1 moderate city bound Sherton Park through to Granada Drive. State Highway 2 moderate to heavy city bound Putoni through to Naranga Interchange. 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
0: Just had an almighty burst of rain in the city. Forecast is for gale southerlies this morning to ease a little after lunch. Yeah, periods of rain this morning, heavy at times, easing to the odd shower this afternoon. Very cold today. Mostly cloudy tomorrow with the odd shower in the morning, clearing to fine in the afternoon, still cool with southerlies. Currently 9 degrees in Kapiti, Porirua and Upper Hutt, 8 in Lower Hutt, 7 degrees in Wainuiomata, 10 in Lyell Bay and 9 degrees in central Wellington.
7: When you have questions, Mike gets the answers. The Mike Hosking Breakfast with Bailey's Real Estate. Doing real estate differently since 1973. 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
14: Mike, isn't a split developing between Chloe and Marima over the Greens program agenda? It's an interesting question, that, actually. I was thinking a lot about that yesterday. I think part of the problem is geographic. The Chloe was stuck in Queenstown, and Marima and the gang, literal and figurative, were in Wellington, wreaking havoc. But I might come back to that. I quite like Pitbull, which may well surprise you. I'm a little bit of a Pitbull fan, not a huge fan, but of all these rapper-esque type people, Pitbull's sort of up there. 14th album, it's called Pitcoin, which is always, you know, what these guys do. It's quite good, quite clever. He does a hands in the air recession pop and Latin flavored hip hop, which I also quite like as a line. Hands in the air recession pop. Haven't heard that one before. He's got Jason Derulo, and he's got Enrique Iglesias, which doesn't sit, you know. You think of all the people he could hang out on. Enrique Iglesias doesn't strike me as the most obvious. Akon does. Akon's in there. Anyways, a lot of songs on here. There's a lot of songs. There are 24 of them. This is nowhere near as good as A Quiet Celebration by Paul Simon, which I've been listening to all week, which is exceptional. But 24 songs at 1 hour and 8 minutes. Here's the sponsor.
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14: Kate Hawksby, good morning.
15: Good morning.
14: Can we get this on the Spotify before the Spotify is cut off? Because it's linked to my credit card, which is now cancelled.
15: Yeah, this is going to be a big
16: admin
15: day for me.
16: Oh, no, what happened? Yeah. Did you lose your credit card?
14: No, I didn't lose my credit card. It's an interesting question, actually, Tim. It's not possible for me to lose my credit card because I don't use my credit card.
16: I'd be surprised about you losing anything.
14: No one spends less than I do. And so I yesterday got a text, and it was from the bank that said wangbackboo.com wing wang yellow have charged you $431.12. Is this you? Now, this has never happened to me before because I don't buy anything. So I texted back, no. And they said, thank you. Your card's now cancelled. So.
16: Oh, my goodness.
14: And then they send me an email and they go, and it starts na mihi or kiora, and that just winds me right up anyway. So I'm
15: so easily wound up.
14: I'm grateful to them for being so proactive on an account that must be one of the most least used credit card accounts they've got in the history of credit cards accounts.
15: Well, that's not true because it's it's the direct debit for all our bills and streaming services, and now I have to.
16: Well, also the merinos, the loafers. Where does that come from? Is there another card for that?
14: Tim,
15: he's full of it when he says he never spends any. I had to really bite my tongue then.
14: It's seasonal expenditure. And so
15: It's always Mike's season.
16: Anyway, it's never not the season.
14: The point being, what I think happened was, and Katie will confirm this, because I'm a technical inept, I got myself locked into a subscription service by accident. I got myself.
16: What were you looking for?
14: No, I wasn't looking
16: for
14: anything.
16: Were you looking for some more peas?
14: No.
16: Were you looking for peas on the internet?
14: It was night cream. So.
15: Skincare. Yeah.
14: I got.
16: What? Moisturizer?
14: No. Mm-hmm. Night cream, which is different
16: to moisturizer.
14: What's
16: night cream?
14: No. Well, night cream's the one you use at night, not the day cream.
15: Moisturizer. Yeah.
14: So, anyway, the place I get my day cream, night cream, oil, facial oil, detoxing oils from. Somehow I ticked on the box, I think, to subscribe to a regular supply of night cream. And I didn't realize this until one day a box arrives of two bottles of night cream. And I don't know about whether you know, Tim, but night cream's quite expensive. So the two bottles of night cream arrive.
16: Why can't you just buy a bottle of Nivea and be done with it?
14: Because I'd have skin like yours. Now, so the two bottles of night cream arrive, and I think that's quite a lot of night cream. I don't remember ordering those. And then a month later, two more bottles of night cream arrive, and I thought, this is something's gone wrong here. And so I tap into the site, and I go, oh, dear, I might get into a subscription. Anyway, by the time I've got into the subscription thing and I get to them and I, you know, click off and do all the other things that go on, I suspect that someone in China got hold of my card and then they started firing up the money, hence that led to yesterday's cancellation. So I'm without a card for the next 10 days. But the more important thing is that all the stuff that we pay for on my card, like Netflix and Spotify and all that stuff.
16: Oh, boy.
15: Health insurance.
14: That's going to blow
16: car
14: up.
16: Insurance?
15: Car insurance, everything needs to now be. It's going to, and you know what that's like. That's a whole day of admin. And you know who'll be doing that, Tim.
16: Absolutely. Okay, and this is the latest installment in what you could make into a reality show. Gen Xers behaving like boomers. Tune in next week for
14: what I've decided to do is I think we'll receive the bills the old way, and this is the problem with the modern world. You receive the bills the old way, and when you receive a bill, you pay.
16: Send you a bit of mail, then you can write them a check.
14: Yeah. Problem with these Netflixes and stuff these days is no one to ring. You know what I mean? There's no one to ring. There's no one you can say, "Hey, listen, this is a shambles. Send me a bill." And so I don't know what we're going to do. And so
15: you don't need to worry your pretty little head about it because you won't be doing anything.
16: Yeah, your pretty little light creamed face about it. While all of the people who are actually making this happen are going to be buried in the burrow over the weekend. Poor Kate.
14: It's
15: the same as the passport application, Tim. I heard him this week talking about how easy it is to apply for a passport, and I thought, well, how would you know? I did the group application, I don't think he did a thing. And then I hear him waxing lyrical on air about how fantastic
16: it's just so easy.
15: To get a passport. Excuse me.
16: What you do is you have to wash the night cream off your fingers, and then you pick up your phone, and you don't go into Wang Zhibu website because they'll take you off the internet.
14: Who took the photo for the passport?
15: Yeah, you did well there because you're not allowed to do a selfie. Someone else has got to take the photo. And so I was very, very, very nervous about that because Mike's a technophobe. And I was like, hey, you've got to stand 1.5 meters back. You've got to have no shadows, no light. You've got to get bang on straight into my face, just head and shoulders. Anyway, he nailed it. His photo got accepted and the photo I took of him got rejected. So that was a humbling moment.
14: Big question. Boy. Sam applied for his passport 3 months ago and still hasn't received it.
15: No.
16: Whoa.
15: More, we got ours in a matter of, like, a couple of days.
14: Two or three days. We got ours. More in a moment. 14 past.
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9: Morning, Mike. When they cancel you, listen up, Katie, this is useful. Morning, Mike. When they cancel your card on reissue, they transfer your automatic payments over automatically.
11: Do they?
9: Easily fixed, Mike. Contact the bank and they will transfer the payments you want to keep to your new card. Job done.
11: But how does that work? Because surely it has to come from each individual service that holds that number. Does the bank then contact those providers? Because, you know, like, for example, Netflix is working off a credit card number.
9: These are questions that can't be answered in the brevity of the text.
11: Okay, well, I'll call the bank. That's
12: but this is good news.
11: I hope this is hopeful.
9: Question, Mike, who wastes money on health insurance? Well, the answer, what a stupid question. The answer, about 2.5 million New Zealand people. Have you got, there's a million people in Southern Cross alone. Do you have health insurance, Tim?
12: You're just dropping out with me, but we do have some health insurance. That's right. I do.
9: Okay, go reconnect yourself and we'll sort it out. Do you know what, Katie, do you know what misophonia is?
11: You can't stand the sound of people eating.
9: How do you know that and I don't know that? That's incredible. It's when I was eating my peas on air, a disproportionately large number of people text and go, I've got misophonia. Well, no, I didn't know the ad break was coming to an end. They said, I've got misophonia and I can't stand the sound of you eating peas on air.
13: But there are people who also get turned on by it, though. So
9: that's
13: not
9: true. That is not true.
12: Are there?
9: What's that called?
12: Are there really?
9: What's that called?
12: No, I don't buy that.
13: No, ASMR.
11: That's gross. That's not what weirdness. ASMR is. No.
9: That's very weird.
11: Probably is, actually.
9: Do you know what I think the problem with Sam's passport is?
11: He's on some dodgy list?
9: No, that was the obvious thing. That's what I thought initially. And no one's thought of it until I have. I think it was the plastic surgery he got in Vietnam over the Christmas holidays.
13: Also, he has had a growth spurt, since...
9: He went from child to adult passport.
13: Yeah.
9: And so his face has changed so much over the last 10 years, they didn't recognise him. I think that's what the problem was.
11: Hey, can I ask you a political question? Do you know when the next... Because I heard you say...
9: Yeah, two ticks national. What else?
11: What? No?
9: Sorry, what?
12: That's the answer, is it?
11: No, you were saying that you think this is like being, suddenly the campaign that's been

0: such a yawn and so boring, and we're all so sick of it. Suddenly it's, you know, sort of electrified because Lux and Mike go with Opportunity and the Greens hung out with the Mungle mob. And I think we're so in the weeds because the media and the people who are engaged in the media, like the people in the comments section, they're actually fringe. It's the most people are getting on. I think it's frippery and so I don't know that people are that exercised about that stuff.
1: Do you know why you're right and wrong? Yep. You're right. You're right 100% because the media's got a complete disconnect with broader New Zealand. There's no question about that.
0: 100%.
1: But the commonality with why this thing's turned on its head potentially is gangs are universally hated by everybody. It's trans, it's pan-political. So there's not a person who supports gangs likes gangs. And now you've suddenly got a political party who loves gangs, wants to give money to gangs, wants to get in bed with the gangs. That resonates with every New Zealander who gets out of bed in the morning and isn't into gangs, which is everybody.
0: And you think that'll go so far as to move a middle voter away from Labour
1: 100%,
0: because they're in bed with the gangs? 100%,
1: because I'm oscillating between Labour and National, and I'm thinking, Hipkins, I listen to him on Hosking, he sounds quite nice, maybe he's into less. And then I see Marimer, and I think, I can't stomach that, and I don't want anything to do with them. Sorry, Labour,
0: I'm off.
1: Just
0: to be clear, you're not talking about yourself here, are you?
1: No, I'm talking about the figurative, middle New Zealander. Who oscillates, and that's where the election is won and lost, always, between National and Labour, Labour and National. You're voting Green, you're voting Green. You're voting ACT, you're voting ACT. But in the middle of the people who can't make up their mind. Am I right, Tim? I'm right.
2: All right, but you're right. Give us a number. How many percentage points is this going to cost Labour?
1: Well, it doesn't really matter because it's so tight. Even if it's only one or two, it's the difference. You see? So if Labour were ahead by a mile or National ahead by a mile, but this is allegedly tight at 28, 29 apiece, you lose 2 or 3% support, or maybe the Greens lose a bit and they go off to the opportunities and then Seymour's woken up and Luxon's woken up and they go, oh, yeah, we'll talk to the opportunities as well. Suddenly the numbers all shift to the government.
0: Because Hipkins is working pretty hard, you know, to decry gangs and, you know, it has changed the trajectory of their campaign because now that's all he's
1: and that's all he can do.
2: Now that's all he's talking about.
1: The problem in his taking his position is not him, it's his mates. And it's like me bringing home the girlfriend for the first time and she's a gang member. And I go, I've met Charisse and she walks in the door and, you know, no matter how much you love me, you can't stomach the gang member girlfriend, and that's what Labour's problem is, isn't it?
2: I think it feels like there's been a sea change just in this week, which is why political tragics like me go, oh, how exciting. Yeah. But most, you're right, I think, Kate, most Kiwis are politically disconnected. It's actually one of our virtues.
1: I got to go. Nice to see you. Have a good weekend.
0: Okay,
1: yeah, sorry, well, I'd love to carry on, but yeah, talk off here. Tim Wilson, Kate Hawksby, 8:23.
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4: It's 9 degrees in Wellington. The Health Minister says talk of treatment delays at Starship Hospital are being blown out of proportion. Fresh questions from National about how a Labour-led government would deal with gangs. And the police dive squad's in Tauranga today looking for someone who crashed into the water this morning. In sport, Tom Sexton and Silva in the scratch race at the Track Cycling World Champs. And widow's heartfelt tribute after More FM radio host's shock death. 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
5: Test drive the BYD Atto 2 at Johnston Motors today. Good morning. Now the Urban Motorway moderate citybound from Naranga Interchange. Then it becomes slightly heavier from Hill Street through to Gusney. State Highway 2 heavy citybound Kennedy Good through to Melling. Moderate from Putsoni. State Highway 1 moderate citybound through Churton Park. Super hybrid Atto 2 from 34990 plus on roads. Johnston Motors BYD. Time saver traffic.
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5: Very bad news yesterday. Unemployment in Australia 4.7. They thought it would actually go the other way, so it came out of left field. 39,000 jobs gone net. So they don't know what to do about that. And of course, it varies depending on where you go. Victoria, the basket case that it is at 5.1 versus, say, something like South Australia at 4.2. Anyway, Murray Olds is across it, and he is with us in a couple of moments. Here at News Talk 7.
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6: The only show to ask the tough questions. The Mike Hosking Breakfast with Bailey's Real Estate. 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
10: Good morning, it's 8:30, 12 degrees in Wellington. I'm Max Toll. A solar advocate agrees National's six-month timeframe to get plug-in solar in shops is doable. New Zealand does not yet have regulations to permit the trade of plug-in systems. National's pledging to prioritise finishing work already underway in getting them into shops, if re-elected. Rewiring Aotearoa CEO Mike Casey says it is a simple process, which many countries have made the most of.
14: There's actually about 5 million installations in intercontinental Europe now. UK's just approved it as well. It's happening in America. Not hard to get them on containers, bring them over and start bringing our New Zealanders' power bills down.
10: Labour's policy is similar, but says changes to enable plug-in solar would come in within 12 months. We're being encouraged to keep our costs under control still, but there is optimism in the economy's recovery. Infometrics' latest economic forecast shows growth is expected to stay above 1.5% until mid-next year, before accelerating to 2.2% by the end of 2027. Forecaster Gareth Kiernan says despite global uncertainty, things are not going backwards like they were a year or two ago.
15: The lines are heading in the right direction. There's an element of sort of patience, a little bit of conservatism or caution around your decision still, but businesses do need to be preparing themselves for better demand conditions.
10: An independent grocery chain is hoping that whoever forms the next government will consider its ideas for bringing down food prices. Paddock to Pantry currently has two Kiwi stores, but is planning to open 20 more over the next 5 years. Business manager John Kennelly says the plans many parties are putting forward for the election to break up the supermarket duopoly won't actually help independents expand. He says they'd prefer to see low-interest loans for smaller operators, an idea they've been sharing with politicians in the past week.
16: Their policies would take quite a while, whereas what we're proposing would mean that we could essentially move fast and now.
10: Signs of recovery in the country's construction industry, but the wait continues for builders. The EBOS Builder and Architect Sentiment Report, based on a survey of 1,000 builders, architects and designers, shows the sector pipeline is slowly filling. General Manager Matthew Duda says design work and build inspection requests are going up, signalling the start of the construction cycle.
17: The reality is builders aren't quite seeing that yet. It's just a little bit too far ahead for them to see as they struggle through a difficult market.
10: Montalto in South Canterbury, under a boil water notice for 8 years, could soon run its own water supply. Rosie Leishman reports on the community of fewer than 100 residents.
18: Residents have until June to present a plan for running their own scheme. For now, Ashburton District Council will install treatment systems at properties, but is holding off on other work until a management decision is made. Councillor Deb Gilkerson says if residents don't produce a plan, the council will proceed.
10: And Christchurch Casino has been bought by an Australian hospitality and property group in a deal worth more than $100 million. It also gives Iris Capital an indirect stake in Dunedin Casino via Christchurch Casino's 33% shareholding. It is the first New Zealand casino now in Australian hands and one of the first major foreign investments since changes to the Overseas Investment Act. That's News Talk ZB News with Spark for Business, building growth through tech innovation.
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19: News Talk's Epi Sports Silver Ferns netball coach Dame Nolene Toto will endeavour to prove Glasgow Commonwealth Games gold shines brighter than Australians' diamonds on Sunday at the Constellation Cup opener in Auckland. New Zealand start the four-match series and Rare Air as favourites. A 3-1 series win or better would earn them the number one world ranking for the first time since 2013. How's Toto reacting to her side being the fancied team?
20: That never happens! Aye, holy heck, never happens. You know what, we're going to ride that wave.
19: Abby Erceg's eager to make a difference in her football homecoming. The decorated defender has joined the Wellington Phoenix for the upcoming A-League campaign following a recent stint in Mexico. The fourth most capped football fern says she feels some responsibility with her role at age 36.
21: Giving experience back to the girls and back to football here, so that's been really exciting for me, and we just have such a great group. The group have been amazing. There is a bit of an age gap, but I did think about that coming in, you know, how am I going to intermingle with the team and is it going to be okay, but they've been fantastic.
19: The women are underway at Henry Stadium 12:15 on Sunday afternoon in a repeat of last season's grand final against Melbourne City. The men kick off their campaign after that at 3 against Melbourne Victory. Wallabies coach Les Kiss is backing three-capped Declan Meredith to deliver at first five after being forced to

0: Dartum against the All Blacks tomorrow in Sydney. Ben Donaldson was poised to steer the side again before a leg injury flared up at training. Kiss has defended the lack of an experienced insurance policy in the squad.
1: And we also got James O'Connor as well sitting there, Foley. Those boys have been through the mill. We know what we can expect from them. They know what to expect in this environment. The other boys get a great chance just to learn what it's all about.
0: Kickoff's at 6 tomorrow evening our time. Live commentary with Elliot Smith right here on News Talk ZB. The Cleveland Guardians lead Tampa Bay 3-2 in the bottom of the 8th inning during the third baseball game of their best of 7 American League Championship Series. The contest overall currently tied at 1-1. And the Kangaroos have put the Kiwis 24-22 to open Rugby League's World Cup in Sydney. Wing Jack Bostock leapt to snaffle a bomb and score a hat-trick on debut in the 76th minute. That's News Talk ZB Sport with Generate, celebrating great performances.
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3: Craving sushi? Head to St. Pierre's today. Good morning. State Highway 1, moderate city bound from Churton Park. State Highway 2, heavy city bound Kennedy Good through to Melling, moderate from Petone Esplanade. The urban motorway moderate coming in from Nāranga interchange. It becomes slightly heavier from Hill Street through to Guzney. Power through your day with fresh St. Pierre's sushi. 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
2: Weather with Tommy's Real Estate, Wellington's market leader.
4: Periods of rain and very strong winds this morning. It's looking a little torrid out there. Gale southerlies this morning, easing a little after lunch. That rain should be easing off as well this afternoon. Tomorrow mostly cloudy with isolated showers, clearing in the afternoon. More southerlies, but not as strong. Sunday fine, southwesterlies warming up by the end of the weekend. Currently 9 degrees in Kapiti Porirua, Upper Hutt, 8 in Lower Hutt and Lyle Bay, 7 degrees in Wainuiomata, 7 as well in central Wellington.
2: 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The Mike Hosking Breakfast with Arvida Retirement Communities. 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
5: Corey Jackson, Mike jumps in to endorse gangs. Poor Chipper, you can't get a break. Yeah, no, it's been a bad week for Chris Hipkins. By the way, there's a story in the press this morning that's going viral, and I'll explain why it's going viral, because the story in and of itself is innocuous until you find out what they don't tell you. And it's, I don't know if scandalous is too strong a word, but it's pretty bloody unprofessional. Anyway, more on that in a moment. Now, if you wake up in Australia these days, just to remind you how the cycle has turned and we're on the up and they're not, if you wake up in Australia these days, here's what you're watching on your morning telly.
6: With inflation and unemployment among the worst in the developed world, the International Monetary Fund has handed down its latest report card, and we're being told to brace for the biggest unemployment rise of advanced economies. Meanwhile, Australia's inflation is tipped to be the fifth highest next year, despite the nation having the second highest cash rate in the developed world.
2: International correspondence with NZI Insurance. Peace of mind for New Zealand business.
7: Murray Olds, how are you?
8: Good morning, Michael. Yeah, very good. And that very interesting clip you just played there. Very interesting.
5: And true?
8: Well, look, it depends where you sit. I mean, politically, the left, you know, Labor is saying, look, it's all rosy. On the right, they're saying you're cracking jokes. It's just a disaster. But look, it's a mixture. If I can put it that way without, you know, impaling myself on the fence paling. The fact of the matter is unemployment is stubbornly high, hit 4.7 this week. That's a five-year high, right? Nearly 40,000 fewer people were working last month, which is not good. Businesses in the current climate reluctant to put people on, Mike. And others are out there now bumping up the participation rate by looking for work. Inflation, as that clip said, inflation is very high, stubbornly high. And that's why, in any normal situation, if unemployment's going up, that's a tick in terms of the Reserve Bank thinking, you know what, next time we meet, perhaps we'll lower interest rates, the official cash rate. But the problem here is inflation remains stubbornly high. It's sticky inflation, too. Hmm. And as long as the war in the Middle East keeps going, fuel prices are going to be sky high. Petrol and diesel. I mean, Trump thinks he's got a problem. Albanese has got a big problem over here as well, because people, their cost of living is the single biggest thing over here. Nearly one in two voters nominates cost of living as the biggest issue for them. It's not immigration that Pauline Hanson's banging on about. It's bloody paying the bills, putting Tucker

0: next month, and now you've got an election coming up, end of November, it's going to be the Victoria election. Look out for blood on the walls down there. March next year here in New South Wales. Let's see how One Nation goes.
1: Yeah, it'd be interesting, eh? The but just make this quick, because I don't think anyone here really cares about it, but I was reading about Jordan Steele John yesterday. He's a senator. He's a Green. Is he as dodgy as they say? Where does this go? Is this a scandal or not?
0: Who knows? Look, I don't know, is my honest answer. For those who don't know him, entered Parliament in 2017 as a 23-year-old. He lives with cerebral palsy. He gets around in a wheelchair. Again, very capable, very able. But this stunning letter's arrived, been sent to the new Greens leader over here. It basically states there's been multiple allegations against this young fella made by women. And here's the quote. The allegations all concern his behaviour in the presence of women. So he's being accused of unspecified stuff involving Greens party members and Greens staffers. He's denied everything, says the allegations relate to a former relationship. He was the victim, he says, of domestic abuse. So it goes. I mean, Shoebridge, the new leader, is saying, we're going to examine this. At this stage, we don't know. I don't know specifically what the allegations are.
1: Interesting. Small Business Minister Anne Ellie, 19 death threats in a week. I mean, what the hell?
0: Yeah.
1: The whole world's like this, isn't it? The whole world has lost their head, haven't they?
0: Well, social media makes it easier. You can sit there, have a couple of single malts and go, I hate you, bang, and off goes the email. I mean, it's just nuts. Once upon a time, my first memory of politics, I would have been a little boy in Papua New Guinea in Christchurch, a guy, a politician, was using one of those megaphones on the back of a flatbed truck. That's my first memory, right? A megaphone. Fast forward to 2026, Mike. The toxicity that's flying around, it's so easy. But not imagine that, 19 death threats in a week. She is the small business minister. This is all related to the Australian Tax Office saying, you know what? And Labor was patting itself on the back about this policy. We're going to get rid of surcharges, the surcharge on using a credit card or a debit card that makes your coffee and my coffee $5.50 instead of $5. Labor says, oh, we're getting rid of all of that. Well, the Australian Tax Office turns around and then said, well, every small business in Australia, we're not taking your credit cards anymore for payment. We want cash because we're not going to wear the surcharge being taken away. Well, small businesses, they live on credit cards. They live from month to month. They pay the card off at the end of the month. They pay the tax bill at the start. It's just, again, it's just this bloody, and as you say, the toxicity of the of what passes for civil discourse these days is dreadful. Anne Ellie, very hardworking woman, very able person as well. She's got all sorts of degrees in counterterrorism and so on. Small business minister, she's copping it right now. Dreadful stuff.
1: Hey, quick thing on, I was reading also, Albanese Taylor, this Anthropic thing, copyright laws and whether they can cut a deal and whether the Albanese Taylor thing is more about Hanson. In other words, if we can sort of coalesce on certain things, we cut Hanson out of the equation. Will you guys ever get anything done on the copyright laws, and do you invoke the fury of Trump and et cetera, et cetera? Does this go anywhere?
0: Well, it hasn't made the headlines for a little while, if that's what you're asking. And, I mean, maybe it has gone quiet. I mean, if they're worried about Trump, they're not saying so, and I don't suppose they do want to poke that particular bear right now. He's got other things on his mind anyway. But look, Labor was adamant, as was the coalition, as you say, combining to perhaps give Pauline Hanson a bloody nose. Certainly, there's a public appetite for some sort of control. Whether or not that sees the light of day, I don't know. They'll still argue around the margins, but Albanese, you know, you call him what you like, and he's an absolute dud in so many things. He's so timid. On this, he was resolute. He said, we have to have some kind of guardrails around this stuff.
1: Yeah.
0: Trump's saying, oh, no, we don't, no, we don't, and buying bloody Russian diesel, for goodness sake. Who knows where it's going to land? Last time I heard, Albanese was resolute on this. There has to be some sort of guardrail.
1: You're a good bloke. We'll see you next week. Appreciate it. Murray Olds out of Australia. Let me come to the press and their dilemma this morning and why perhaps we view the media these days the way we do. 8:45.
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9: Righto, so this is the press. This is going off this morning. This is going viral for reasons that will become apparent in a moment. Here's the press. Educate yourself about how the government affects you and the people in your community. That's what voters have told the press on its second day on the road to test the mood of the mainland. So one of the people they talk to run into is a guy called Brian Cadigan. Brian sips his flat white in Balclutha. Frustrated, someone's kicked over the Labour Party signs again. All the others are safe and secure. Cadigan, 67, was a sheep farmer before he became a councillor, before becoming a mayor in 2010. And it backgrounds him and where he's been, and he's run into a bit of trouble in life, and then he came back and blah, blah, blah. He is disappointed by the choices this coalition government has made in cutting benefits, reducing social services funding and National's proposition to drug test beneficiaries. There's going to be a day of reckoning coming. For many years I voted National. They're not the party I used to vote for. All of which is fine. Brian's allowed to say whatever he wants to. Brian Cadigan, 67, of Balclutha. What the press don't tell you, and we get from Ingrid Leary, Labour MP's social media, is the following, along with a photo of Brian and Ingrid and a couple of her mates. Thank you, Brian Cadigan, former five-term Clutha mayor, for being our New Zealand Labour Party campaign lead here in Clutha. So Brian is a campaign organiser for the Labour Party. Now, where in the press article does it say Brian, 67, sipping his flat white in Balclutha, is the Labour Party campaign manager? Oh, that's right. It doesn't. 10 away from 9.
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10: Spring clean this Labour long weekend with RBC Skip Bins. Good morning. State Highway 2 is heavy citybound. Kennedy Good through to Melling, again from Dowse through to Petone. We've got a crash blocking the left-hand lane by the Esplanade. Do update us. 0800 jammed. Moderate flows coming in on the urban motorway from Naranga. It becomes slightly heavier from Hill Street. Make clearing the clutter easy. Book your RBC Skip Bin today.
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9: Something about Scandinavia, eh? Always fascinating. Dramatic fjords, snow-capped mountains, incredible Arctic landscapes, kind of scenery that's meant to stay with you forever. 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Yes, Viking have got some amazing voyages to help make that happen. One is the 29-day Greenland, Iceland, Norway and beyond voyage. Takes you through some of the world's most spectacular northern landscapes before finishing in New York. What a way to finish. What a cool trip. If you're after something a little bit shorter, 13-day, Search of Northern Lights voyage. So that's sailing from London to Tromsø with a chance to see the incredible Aurora Borealis. 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T's and C's apply. But if you've been waiting to sign, you know, waiting for a little bit of a sign to book the next holiday, this is the one. Viking Travel Advisor, they'll give you all the details. 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
6: Hosking.
9: Yeah, Paris really interesting. The Paris Motor Show, probably the biggest one in the world these days. The Alfa Romeo Curie Rosso. One of the few cars that was on display. It's a concept, may well be real, may not. Who knows what's going on with Alfa Romeo these days, but it's actually got an engine in it, and it actually looks like a car, and it actually looks like quite a good car. Smart is back, the little smart car, these days made by Geely in association with Mercedes-Benz. That's tiny. That was, I think that's like 3.7 metres long. It's the tiniest, weirdest-looking thing, but if you're into small cars and small towns and busy streets and all that sort of stuff. The Espace, you remember the Renault Espace? That was famous. It's one of those, Glenn's shaking his head. It's one of those cars you go, oh, that. It was an eclectic looking car at the time. It's even more eclectic now, but almost so eclectic it's cool. But it's a big people mover. I think it was original people mover, actually. Renault invented the people mover before the Japanese got into the people mover. I mentioned earlier on this week the Citroën 2CV. That is the star of the show, and everyone says so. No one said anything other than the star of the show is the 2CV. 2CV is real. It's not a concept. And not only is it real, it's probably unusually better than the original. I mean, it's often like the Mini, you could argue, wasn't quite as good as the original, whatever. But this 2CV, the Citroen 2CV, is just incredible. There's a Dolphin, the Dolphin DMI. That does 1,000 miles combined range. I think that's part of the future as well. But there's look it up. It's been a fabulous show with a lot of interesting cars and designs. 5 minutes away from 9.
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9: White House Trump, he had an event this morning a couple of hours ago for law enforcement officials, which, of course, is a perfect time to talk about addictions.
19: If you don't drink or if you don't take drugs Or if you don't smoke, there's no problem. I have other problems. I have some very severe problems.

0: Those are not one of them. I don't want to add them to the list. Do you understand that, Todd? I don't want to add them to the list, because if I did, I guarantee I wouldn't be here right now. So it's three problems I don't have, and it's really good. Now the press is going to say, what problem does he have? Let's figure it out. I probably set myself up for that one, Todd. Todd's going to have to try and defend me, because they're going to say, he said he's got some serious problems. What are they? Which I actually don't know. I was just having fun to the media.
1: I assume Todd is Todd Blanche, is it? Is it a reference to Todd Blanche? By the way, just before I leave you, I've been critical of the political debates in this country. We've got to break the model. Someone's got to pull the pin. Anyway, point. I happened to watch on CNN yesterday with Tellerico. They did what they call a town hall format I'd not seen before. Table in the middle of it, so auditorium, crowd. Table in the centre, people from the audience, pre-selected obviously, bright people, a lot of university people, came to the table, faced off with Tellerico, interviewed him for a period of time, clock ticking, and covered off the subjects they wanted covered off. I wonder, I thought, it could be brilliant, it could be a disaster, but in a campaign where we've seen just, boring and boring and boring, with more to come, I just wonder if that potentially is a format for the future to think about. Anyway, you have a fabulous weekend. We'll look forward to your company Monday. As always, happy days.
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2: 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Mike Hosking, Ryan Bridge, Marcus Lush, Jason Pine. 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
3: Good morning, it's 9 o'clock, 7 degrees in Wellington. I'm Max Toll. National's campaign chair is standing firm on the party's refusal to work with Opportunity, despite Chris Luxon saying he'll work with whoever he has to ensure a second term. The Post is reporting Luxon made that comment at a gathering of National supporters in Greymouth last night. The National leader has repeatedly ruled out working with Opportunity Party. Campaign chair Simeon Brown told Mike Hosking the party's position remains the same.
4: Well, we've been very clear. We'll work with ACT in New Zealand first. We've been very clear we're not going to work with the Opportunity Party. That's been our very clear position that the Prime Minister's been saying.
3: Fresh questions, meanwhile, by National over how a Labour-led government would deal with gangs. A Green MP and two Te Pāti Māori MPs have been facing criticism after visiting and posing for photos at Mongrel Mob HQ. The Greens have since confirmed the party wants to reverse the gang patch ban and would be open to putting money into a Mongrel Mob-led rehab program. Labour is now ruling out allowing the Greens or Te Pāti Māori to hold any police or corrections portfolios, but Chris Luxon reckons they should not be around the cabinet table at all.
5: Just imagine a cabinet conversation on justice or law and order issues. What do you think's going to happen?
3: Labour's Willie Jackson says there's nothing new about politicians meeting and working with gangs, even if he accepts it's not a good look.
6: Here's the reality. There's a history of National and Labour working with the gangs to get our communities right. Who's going to argue against that?
3: The challenge for fuel suppliers is changing as the initial fears over global supply ease. MB data shows petrol has climbed from $3.15 a litre in September to more than $3.50, while Dubai crude oil prices fall. Z Energy Chief Executive Lindis Jones says the initial market panic is easing after prices surged within days of the Middle East conflict starting. He told Mike Hosking much of that early concern centred on whether fuel supply could reach the rest of the world.
7: What we're seeing now is greater confidence that we can get it. It's just we've got to figure out different ways to supply the markets in different parts of the world.
3: A major children's charity is urging New Zealand to improve its food security supports in the Pacific. World Vision has been looking at food affordability in 60 countries, finding New Zealand ranks in the top 10 of most affordable nations. Earning enough for 10 basic items takes 2.2 hours here, but an average of more than 4 days in Papua New Guinea or the Solomons. Head of International Partnerships Stephen Court says we need to help our region by addressing issues like climate change.
8: We just look after our own backyard, consequences come down the track. It's going to end up being more cost benefit to really get involved now.
3: And evidence during day two of Russell Brand's rape trial that the comedian switched from being camp and friendly to monster-like. The 51-year-old faces 7 sexual offending charges in a London court relating to 6 women between 1999 and 2009. One of the women is testifying Brand raped her after a 1999 UK Labour Party conference. Sky News reporter Katie Spencer says defence lawyers are suggesting to the woman she'd simply fallen under Brand's spell.
9: She categorically said, I did not fall under his spell. I did not find him attractive. I thought he was a gay man, she explained.
3: That's News Talk ZB News with my food bag. One less thing to think about. Dinner's sorted.
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3: The News Talk ZB Sport. New Zealand have succumbed 24-22 to Australia in a rugby league classic. In their World Cup opener in Sydney, Kiwis coach Stacey Jones says some key moments turned the tide, stymieing a potential victory.
10: A couple of tries from intercepts, a little bit of discipline too from us. We put a kick in and we're offside when we should have been scoring.
3: His Kangaroos counterpart Kevin Walters says they scrambled on the statistical margins at times.
11: Possession was sort of heavily in their favour, but these guys just kept showing up, and that's what's made me really proud, and the rest of the staff in there as well, about their efforts defensively.
3: And there may be bad news for Kiwi standout fullback Kalyn Ponga, who failed to finish on debut due to a suspected broken arm. Rugby league coverage with Pit Stop, your car service doctor, using the latest technology. Silver Ferns coach Dame Nolene Todua will endeavour to prove Commonwealth Games gold shines brighter than Australian diamonds on Sunday at the Constellation Cup opener in Auckland. New Zealand start the four-match series in rare air as favourites. A 3-1 series win or better would earn them the number one world ranking for the first time since 2013. How's Todua reacting to her side being the favourite?
12: That never happens, eh? Holy heck, never happens. You know what? We're going to ride that wave.
3: The Cleveland Guardians have this morning beaten the Tampa Bay Rays 3-2 in their third baseball game of their best of seven American League Championship Series. The contest is now 2-1 Cleveland. And at the Delhi Golf Club, lightning, torrential rain and subsequent darkness halted significant periods of play yesterday afternoon in the opening round of the Indian Open and the European Tour. Ryan Fox and Daniel Hillier both sitting at one over par through four and six holes respectively, seven strokes back of the clubhouse lead. That's Newstalk ZB News and Sport to 9:05. Wellington Mornings with Nick Mills is up next.
2: Newstalk ZB Wellington, time saver traffic. 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

0: podcasts are on the free iHeart app. Good morning, State Highway 2. You're going to hit traffic citybound from Kennedy Good through to Melling. Then it's heavy from Douse through to Petone. We've got a crash blocking the left-hand lane by the Esplanade. Do update us, 0800 jammed. Heavy but moving on the Uber Motorway citybound from Hill Street. No delays on State Highway 1. Download the free iHeart app to get the best podcasts from here and around the world. Time saver traffic.
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2: I think you would call it yucky, the weather this morning. It's been rainy, very, very windy, gales, southerlies blowing, howling winds. The weather expected to ease a little after lunch, the rain to back away and the southerlies to ease, but it still will remain cold. A high of just 9 degrees in the city today. Current temperatures, Kapiti 10, Porirua, Upper Hutt 9, Lower Hutt and Lyle Bay 8, and 7 degrees in Wainui Omata 7 as well here in central Wellington.
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4: Good morning. Welcome. It's Friday the 16th of October. Now, I know it's a bit cold out there. I know the southerly's here and I know it's blowing like hell. But we'll do our best on Wellington Mornings to warm you up. A little bit of a housekeeping message that some came through this morning. Apparently, Karuna Mutu, the Wellington Bays candidate, national candidate, walked out of a meeting right at the beginning in Brooklyn last night, threw a little tatty and walked out, said that it was all based against him. Oh, that's interesting, isn't it? I wonder if it was staged to get a bit of publicity. Well, he got a story from us, didn't he? Wellington Phoenix men and women both playing at home on Sunday. Sorry for yelling, I'll get a bit excited about this. The season's come around very quickly, hasn't it? Henry Stadium, Drax Project. Yes, Drax Project are performing between the two games. Big event. It's the weather's going to clean up by then, so let's get behind them and get a crowd down to Henry Stadium on Sunday. And don't forget the All Blacks taking on Australia this weekend. 5 p.m. early start. Barbecue time. No, 6 p.m. Sorry, I got it wrong. 6 p.m. Now, politics. I'm getting a little bit confused. Christopher Luxon saying he'll work with anyone to form a government last night. Simeon Brown said not the Opportunities Party. Which one is it? Well, we'll try to get to the bottom of it on Friday face-off at 11 o'clock with the Herald's political editor, Thomas Coughlin, joining former politician Peter Dunn. I'm sure we'll get to the bottom of that. And 10:40, Adam Cooper and our man in Sydney, All Black commentator Elliot Smith, do sport as always. Let's get this Friday party started. Now, I want to start off the show today with a confession. I am one of the 31,000 Wellingtonians who haven't paid their Te Aki Wai water bill. There you go. I've admitted it. And I'll tell you why, because there's always an excuse, isn't there? I've got a $1,200 water bill for a business that has not been open for 4 months. $1,200 for what? I'm still trying to get to the bottom of it. So I've got reasons. I'm not refusing to pay. And I'm trying to sort things out. And I'll tell you something else. I feel generally guilty, very guilty. And when I read the story in this morning's paper, I said, well, I'm going to sort it out this afternoon. My project this afternoon is to sort out Te Aki Wai. But here's what really worries me. 31,000 unpaid bills, $21 million outstanding, and it's only just started. That's almost an entire stadium full of people that haven't paid. Now, let's fill Henry Stadium with Wellingtonians on Sunday. Packed. Absolutely packed. And each one of them haven't paid their water bill. And you know what? I thought the number would actually be higher. I generally did because of just how tough times are. Because I know how things are out there. I know what businesses are going through and I know what households are going through. And suddenly, on top of everything else, comes along this enormous bill. Now, some people will be like me. They'll be disputing charges. Some will have forgotten. Some will be protesting. But how many simply just can't afford to pay? And that's the question I want answered. And here's another

0: extraordinary figure. Of the 163,000 bills issued, nearly one in five remains unpaid. And you know what else confuses me a bit? Tiaki Waitel's, that's pretty much what they expected. Now, I don't find that particularly reassuring. We've got a water company that needs hundreds of millions of dollars to fix our pipes, and already they're chasing 21 million in under unpaid bills. And apparently, only about 50 people have entered a hardship arrangement. 50. Out of all those thousands. Are we suggesting that only 50 Wellingtonians need help? Maybe 51 this afternoon. Look, I understand we have to pay for water. I understand our infrastructure is falling apart. But there's a difference between needing money, sending people bills, and simply they cannot afford to pay them. And I want to know whether this is the beginning of something much bigger.
1: Nick Mills.
0: 0800 80 10 80. So tell me this morning, have you paid your Tiaki Wai bill? Or if you haven't, why not? Because 31,000 of us have not. And that tells me something's very, very seriously wrong right at the beginning of this new organisation. Let's have a chat. It's Friday. I want to get your views. Why have you not paid your Tiaki Wai bill? I've told you my excuse. What's yours?
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0: Nick, they sent out an early email to set up direct debit payments. I set it up using their Payable app. it was not deducted in 2 months. It's because the people not paying it on their own incompetence, at least to say I have now set up my own automatic payment. That's what I'm probably going to do this afternoon as well, to sort it out. It's one of those things, you know, it's out of your mind. And someone was telling me from our newsroom too that it was only by luck that they saw the bill. The bill came in the letterbox, and you know, from Tiaki Wai, and they didn't actually know it was a bill. I mean, until they opened it up and saw it was a bill, and they thought that maybe, perhaps, people thought it was just an advertising thing from Tiaki Wai, a little bit more information, and just ripped it up. Now that wouldn't be that's an excuse, but you know what I'm saying. It could have easily been misled on the first one, and I will sort mine out. Darren, good morning.
11: Morning, Nick. Happy Friday.
0: Same to you.
11: Yeah, I'm one of the 31,000. Our situation's slightly different. We've got water rates remission being out of our property since the April 20 flood, and no end in sight to get back in, actually. So we do have remission, but that means that we're one of the 31,000 that isn't paying our water rates bill, which if everyone doesn't pay it, well, we're in trouble, aren't we?
0: We are. And that's why I mean, you see, I thought that number would be bigger just because it was the first one and you think, oh, I'll let the first one go and then I'll sort it out. You know what I mean? I mean, that's a bad mentality, but you know what I mean.
11: Yeah. I mean, obviously your business, as you said, hasn't been operating for 4 months and you've still got your water rates bill. Ours was carried over from the council rates remission and they basically said, well, it's up to Tiaki Wai after the 1st of July, and Tiaki Wai, after probably pressure through the press, honoured Wellington City Council's rates remission. So we do have the water rates remission, which we're extremely grateful for. But we're well aware that, you know, the rest of the population have to pick up the slack or pay the interest bill for Tiaki Wai to fund the shortfall.
0: So I'm just trying to work out why you're on remission. If you're using water and getting water and using toilet, but you're on remission because of the hassle that you had with the flooding? Is that how it is?
11: Well, we haven't been in the house since April 20th.
0: Okay.
11: There's 115 of us that got approximately rates remission and water rates remission. The ones that are back in their house shouldn't be having remission. But that's the funny thing, Nick. There's no mechanism to say that we're back in our house, bar an honesty box, as far as I can see, from council or Tiaki Wai, to be fair, which is concerning.
0: So obviously you get rates remission as well, huh?
11: We are. But, you know, we're not using water at the property, sewage at the property, things like that. But we're obviously paying it through our rent that we're paying at the property we're living in at the moment.
0: You see, the interesting thing there, Darren, and I've got a friend that's in a place that, due to a storm, all the wastewater piping was wrecked and, you know, had all this damage. He can't live in the house either. And he's been fighting, and there's a hell of a lot of work to be done before, because it's on the side of a hill. You know what I'm talking about.
11: Yep.
0: You know the situation. He's having a hell of a fight with both the council and Tiaki Wai, and they're saying, yes, pay your rates. It's nothing to do with us that your drainage isn't working. We're still supplying it. We're still doing the water. You know, they've still got the bills coming.
11: Is he living in the property or not?
0: No chance. No.
11: He should be getting some assistance. Obviously, there was a lot of us in one hit in April. It's difficult to navigate council and get to speak to the right people. That's part of the process. And then with the Tiaki Wai thing starting up on 1 July, council said basically take it up individually with Tiaki Wai originally. And then pressure came on through the press. So that's how we've got water rates remission.
0: So what are you telling? What do you say to those people that haven't paid their bill? What do you, I mean? Does it annoy you? Does it aggravate you?
11: Yes, it does a bit, because at the end of the day, if we don't pay our bills, nothing's going to get fixed. We'll end up with a worse situation than we have today, because someone's got to pay the interest bill at Tiaki Wai. If we're not paying our bills, I want to pay my bill. I want to get back in my property tomorrow. That's not going to happen this side of Christmas now, unfortunately, through insurance hassles as well. But that's a fact of life. Yeah, someone's got to pay their bills. Yeah.
0: How many of you are out of those properties still from those flooding?
11: You'll hear more about that in the next few days. There's interviews going on today with the press. Quite a bit. There's one street, our street, there's three of us. There's another street I know of, five properties. I would say it'd been, good guess, maybe 50.

0: 40. It could be somewhere in that vicinity. Yep.
1: So obviously one of the papers is doing a special on it tomorrow for a Saturday morning paper, huh?
0: Paper and TV, yep.
1: Oh, wow.
0: Yep.
1: Yeah. So, interesting. That's an interesting. I'm going to talk to our Herald people and make sure they know about it because
0: It's 6 months. 6 months next week.
1: Wow. Okay. 155,000 properties were included in their initial billing. Did you know that? There was quite a few. I didn't think it was going to be that high.
0: In terms of
1: the first set of bills went out to 155,000 properties.
0: That's a lot of properties.
1: And if
0: how
1: you
0: many,
1: work out,
0: was it 31,000 that didn't pay their bills?
1: Yes,
0: yeah,
1: so it's 20% basically, 19%. If you want to be really exact, but I'm going to go 20% didn't pay it. Yeah, one in five.
0: Wow.
1: Us, I'm talking about me. One in five hasn't paid their bill.
0: Wow.
1: Yeah. So yeah, get on. Well, if you're listening, get on to it. I'm going to get on to mine this afternoon. But mine, I've got a genuine excuse. I did make one phone call and I got nowhere. And 20 minutes on hold. I said I can't do this. I just couldn't do it. Darren, always good to talk to you. Hey, good luck with all the publicity and stories on the flooding. I didn't realise that you weren't back into your place yet. 6 months.
0: Thanks, Nick. Have a good weekend.
1: You too. 6 months without living in your home, how would that make you feel? 22 minutes past nine. Not that we're talking about that right now. We're talking about Te Aki Wai, and one in five have not paid their bill. Why? Is it hardship? I wonder. I mean, I reckon a lot of it would be hardship. I reckon a lot of it. And if it is hardship, still give us a call and tell us. I mean, you don't have to use your own name. Just tell us what, you know, it's just too tough, too expensive.
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1: Yeah, and just think about this for a second. Remember Ben McNulty was going on about how it's going to cost us $80,000 over the next 20 years. Well, if one in five is not paying their bills, that goes to $100,000, doesn't it? Goes from $80,000 to $100,000. You know, I want to make an important distinction here too. An unpaid bill does not automatically mean someone is deliberately refusing to pay. It could be hardship. It could be a disputed invoice. It could be a missed payment. It could be confusion. It could be confusion over the new billing arrangements. And old people probably still, I don't want to be hard on old people, but they just don't like change and they probably haven't seen what's to be done and what hasn't been done. Ian, good morning.
2: Yeah, good morning, Nick. I think part of the problem with CRQI is they've got anomalies in their bills, so they haven't really said they're going to fix. They say they'll do it long term, but you ask them when they're going to do it, and the answer is They don't seem to have any answers about fixing the anomalies. I mean, I'm in a body corporate situation. I'm on an eighth floor of a 15-story building. And guess what? I get charged stormwater. I get a little charge on my rate saying stormwater charge. And I look around and I say, where's the stormwater? I got no stormwater here. The body corporate gets stormwater and they should pay, sure. But I'm in eighth, and 180 units in our building all get charged stormwater. And I'll tell you another one. I've got a car park in the building on the third floor. There's not a stormwater pipe or a drain anywhere near the place. It's absolutely dry as a desert in there. And I get a stormwater charge. And you say you go to TRQI and say, when are you going to address this anomaly? There's no answer. They don't respond to the email. So the bills have got anomalies on them. They know about these body corporate problems, but they haven't addressed them.
1: So tell me how it worked. Tell me how it worked with the body corp situation, because the body corp that I'm involved has meters, so it's a little bit different. But how does it work with you? You don't actually have to. Oh, you do have to pay rates, but nothing else, eh?
2: Yeah, we pay for water on a bulk water meter, and that's the body corp that pays for that, and then it gets spread around. That's fine. But we've got to pay for sewage and things like
1: that. Yes. No wastewater problem.
2: And sewage. We've got to pay some of those things. Yep. But stormwater? Come on. They've got their bills all, I mean, in the council, it was all kind of bundled up, and now it's separated out with little line items in the bill. So you feel obliged to pay it because you're using the wastewater. But as for stormwater, well, it's ridiculous.
1: How much can I ask you, is that being rude? I suppose it is being rude, but can I ask you how much it is just for stormwater?
2: Yeah, it's a couple hundred bucks.
1: Right.
2: On the current, that's every quarter.
1: That's pretty good, isn't it?
2: Yeah. Well, I don't mind paying for stormwater through the body corporate, but why should the stormwater on our building be any different to the stormwater on a building next door? Exactly the same size of downpipes. We've got 81 apartments in one side of the building, 100 in the other. They're all paying a stormwater charge. That's crazy.
1: Yeah, it's a pretty big block of apartments, Ian.
2: Oh, a couple of. It's 15 stories, a shop, two towers, 15 stories. But these body corporate problems are all over the city. There's hundreds of body corporates, probably thousands of them. And they've all got these things mixed in amongst them when the body corporate should be paying on bulk and the individual owner shouldn't be paying separately. And, of course, when you add up the individual separate charges for each individual car park in the building, there's 60 car parks, and they don't even use any stormwater.
1: What do you have to pay for your car park stormwater that doesn't have a stormwater?
2: It doesn't have any stormwater. It's on a third floor. It's absolutely dusty dry in there. There's no stormwater anywhere near the place.
1: Oh, my God.
2: So they've got the anomalies, and the problem is they need to actually say, yes, we know the anomaly, and yes, we'll address it, and hence we will fix it. I don't mind paying for the first year. Let them get sorted out, get their act together, but they should tell us when they're going to fix it and be upfront about the problem.
1: I think the communication thing's key. You're right. If you've sent them an email and haven't got any response, then I'd feel aggrieved. You know, I'll be sending them emails this afternoon. I'll keep you updated with my communication with them. I'd feel aggrieved if I'm trying to sort it out and you're not. And I do feel guilty. I feel guilty because I'm sitting here talking to you and I haven't paid my bill with it, you know?
2: Yeah, well, the first email, you get an email coming back says, we want to make sure that everybody pays for the services they receive. And absolutely great. We go to that. And you say, okay, here's the anomaly. When are you going to fix it? No response. Because they don't answer. They need to actually work out what their big policies are and tell us, when are they going to fix the anomalies in body corporates? I mean, they knew about it before they started. They were told. They went to the body corporate groups, and they were told about these things, but they didn't do anything about it. They just carried on and took the council one and rammed it across and said, oh, we'll just charge what the council was charged. The councils were all

0: group together. This is all distributed out. We don't mind paying fair whack, but paying for what you don't receive, ridiculous. And not being able to fix it, they don't respond to, you know, when are you going to fix this? No answer.
1: Wow. Well, that would be confusing. As I say, I'll just keep you updated with my information, but thanks, Ian. That sounds incredible. 0800 80 10 80. This morning, we found out that there is 30,000 unpaid water bills already with Te Akiwai, which equates, I mean, there's 100 round, just, I'm not got exact figures, 155,000 properties that got sent a bill. It works out to be 19%. Let's call it 20%. I'm not going to, you know, wax lyricals on it. I want to keep it roughly how you can understand it. 20%. That's 1 in 5 people have not paid. If you think about that, we're in trouble. We're in absolute trouble. But there'll be a lot of things why people haven't paid. Will they sent bills that you don't think you deserve to pay or shouldn't have? Is this a cost of living crisis? Are we actually just thinking that 1 in 5 bills aren't getting paid right across the board because of the cost of living crisis? And I wonder if Te Akiwai should chase people more aggressively. They're not going to do that to start off with, are they? This is right at the beginning. They're going to be trying to be a little bit smoother than that. And I wonder if we've just absolutely lost confidence. Have you lost confidence in Te Akiwai? I kind of haven't lost confidence, but I'm still asking enough questions. 0800 80 10 80. And is it fair on those people that have paid the bills for us not have to pay our bills? 28 minutes to 10.
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9: 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Nationals leader continues to rule out working with the Opportunity Party, despite saying last night he would work with whoever he has to lock in a second term. Labour is directly blaming treatment delays at Starship Hospital on an alleged hiring freeze. And in the US, the president's backing down from plans to live stream the first US military execution in 65 years. The execution of Nidal Hassan is still going ahead in December, but Donald Trump now says many people would rather not watch him die by firing squad. Rainy with

0: Southerlies this morning in the capital. It's pretty horrid out there. And by the mob, for the mob. What really happens at mongrel mob meth treatment courses. You can read more at nzherald.co.nz.
1: Oh, don't start me on that one. Drew, good morning.
2: Good morning, Nick. I spoke to you earlier this week and you asked for me to give you some, or keep you informed on what my issues have been with Takiwai. I was the one that had...
1: The automatic payment trying to do it,
2: billing,
1: yeah.
2: The billing, yep, 10 days. So after talking to you, I fired off another email to them. I have had an email back from their complaints team. I'm still waiting for their billing team. Now, the complaints person didn't acknowledge the complaint, didn't acknowledge the fact that I'd been trying to deal with their billing team. The complaints person just gave me the exact same option as the first customer service group that I spoke to was, which was a direct debit. I had said that I didn't want a direct debit, and that was why I contacted the payment team to know I wasn't going to be charged any interest, and how much do I pay month to month. They then sent me an email back saying, how about contacting your bank and setting up an automatic payment? Which is worse, more or less the same thing. But in order to set up an automatic payment, I need to know their monthly amount. Now, I could have worked that out myself, but I also wanted to have it done with the council previously. I just wanted to know that I wasn't going to be charged penalties or interest. I went back and I just said, I can't believe this. Are you for real? Please get a manager to find me. Haven't had an email back since.
1: You see, I understand people's reservation against direct debits. That's when an organisation can directly take money out of your account without even notifying you, which I will never, ever sign. I listened to Heather talking about it the other day on her show as well. She's done it, but she doesn't like it. Well, look what's happened in Auckland. You know, there's all these automatic, all these direct debits taking them out for, I think it was a water issue as well. That was far in advance. It was a mistake. Oh, they're sorry. They'll credit back. But that's not sorry if you've got to pay your rent the next day and they take a grand out of your account.
2: No, and that's the reason I don't want to do them. I mean, I would do it if I needed to, and I do it with some things, but I just don't want to do it with this. All I need to do, and it's how I've operated with the city council previously. It's all in writing. There's a repayment schedule. No, we're not going to charge you penalties or interest. That's all done and dusted, and I've got that currently with the city council with the rates. But I'm just having this roadblock with the water people, and it's just they're so inept at what they do. So I don't think anything's going to change. You asked a question before. I think it was, have we lost confidence? We didn't have confidence to start with, and they are so far down the line in terms of making me feel confident that they can do anything. They've got a long way to come back from.
1: See, I work the opposite way around, Drew. I work out that I give them full confidence and then they move down from there rather than saying they've got no confidence, they've got to move their way up. They've got a hell of a job to do and you know, I get it. But, I mean, communication has to be the key. You know, and if you've got an email, like I'll be sending some emails out this afternoon, if I don't get a response on Monday, I'm going to send them out again on Tuesday. You know what I mean?
2: That's where I'm at the moment. And I gave up with the email. Just, can someone please phone me? And I don't know. That's where the email chain stopped. There was no reply to that one.
1: Yeah, that's not good enough. That for me is not good enough. What are you going to do now?
2: I will wait for 2 days. Then that is about a day and a half waiting for a phone call. There won't be anything over the weekend, obviously. And then I'll fire something back on Monday. You know, I'm one of these people that I pay all my bills on time. I can't pay this one because of I just want confirmation that I'm not going to be charged interest and everything else. I'm trying to keep it above board as possible, but I don't feel like they are meeting me.
1: So, yeah, I'm still a little bit confused at what your next step is. If you keep firing emails and don't get anything back, what about if you just set up a little automatic payment yourself and so you're trickling something to them?
2: Yeah, I did that initially a couple of years back with the council.

0: asking you to have them paid off within 12 months?
1: Well, they haven't asked. They haven't said anything at this point. They've just offered an AP, a direct debit, on two separate occasions. They've told me that it's gone through to their billing team to set up payments on two separate occasions. I have sent two complaint emails saying the time frame is, you know, you're not meeting your deadlines. I still haven't heard back.
0: Can you keep us up to date? I think your case is really interesting, and I just want to keep getting as much information as possible. So just drop me a text or give me a call and let me know when you get an arrangement. And I'll do the same. I'll let you know how I get on this afternoon. Thanks for your call. Appreciate it. Have a great weekend. Francis, good morning.
2: Oh, good morning, Nick. Could he get in sort of control and send them three options in writing?
0: Could he do that to them, you say?
2: Yes, give him control. Lead it.
0: Yeah, I like that idea.
2: Yeah, no, you have to, Nick. Yep.
0: So what did you think when you heard that one in five hadn't paid, Francis?
2: Oh, I've got an idea. Can I just sort of say it?
0: Of course you can.
2: Because you know where I'm coming from. If 50 people today would ring the Wellington Ratepayers Union, which we have, you know, like to call themselves Wellington Ratepayers Alliance, and they share the same floor as the Wellington Taxpayers Union. So their number, I had to search for their number, and it's an Auckland one, but look, I think the 50 people out of all of Wellington rang, good, and let's start moving them. Let's start crushing them. You have to be in control, Nick.
0: Yeah, I get that. You've got to actually be able to have a resolve in your own mind before you have a resolve with them. So you've got to work out in your mind, I've got this amount to pay. I don't agree with this, but I agree with that. Mm. So I need to pay this then. Mm. Don't you? It's pretty simple.
2: Yes. Oh, well, I'm coming from a different area in this one. I just want to crash their phones today with 50 phone calls from Wellington.
0: Because I've got to have a cup of tea after the show and try and sort it out.
2: This is Wellington Ratepayers Union.
0: Oh, okay.
2: What are they doing for us?
0: Well, I don't know. I don't have the answer for that.
2: So here's the phone number. 09-281-5172.
0: That was an Auckland number.
2: I know.
0: Wellington Ratepayers Association has got an Auckland phone number.
2: Yes, they obviously haven't got anyone competent enough in Wellington to answer. So,
0: It's getting bizarre, Francis.
2: 5172. Oh, yeah, I'm heading for class action through next year, dear.
0: Okay. All right.
2: I'm angry.
0: Don't be too angry, Francis. Doesn't become of you. 0800 80 10 80. If you haven't paid your bill, why? Is it just been an oversight, or you just forgotten about it? You can't afford it. Things are too tough. I get all those things. I'm A, B, C, and D. I'm all of those things. I get it. But one in five, is that a lot? You see, I personally thought it would be more. I personally thought the first bill, no one's going to pay that until they've actually really thought about it, got it worked out and sorted out. So I get it. I understand it, but I want to know why. From you, 0800 80 10 80, 15 minutes to 10.
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6: Someone's just emailed me, nick@newstalkzb.co.nz. I requested a fortnightly direct debit from Tiaki Wai on the 7th of August. I received an automatic response saying they had received my request. 2 months later, the direct debit still hadn't started. I followed up last week and they said it was still being processed 2 months later. Meanwhile, the amount I owe in back payments continues to grow, though no fault of my own when I tried to organise and be proactive. The inefficiency is outrageous. There you go. And I'm hoping that it won't be quite as bad. But that's someone giving you the direct information. That's probably why there's one in five that haven't are not paid, because their inefficiency on their own organisation might not be helping them as well. Nick, I divided my Tiaki Wai bill into 52 payments and gave them a weekly payment. Colin. See, Colin, I love that idea. I've got family members that do that with rates and do that with insurance, do that with a whole lot of bills, and just weekly these bills come out. I quite like that. I'm going to do that on a monthly basis too. Is it hardship, or is it the legality of what they've done, splitting out and not providing transparency of costs? You know, we're past that now. We're past actually fighting and working out whether it's legal or not legal. We've just got to get on and do it, don't we? Nick, that guy's just trying to be difficult. Work out your bill, divide it by 12 and set up a payment. Yeah, I get that. I get that. And if I don't get a response, that's exactly what I'm going to do and just run it. You know, I'm paid monthly, so I'll do it on a monthly basis. If you're paid weekly, do it on a weekly basis. I get that. And I understand that. I'll just do it and set it up. Nick, we own six properties under Tiaki Wai. I told them how we would pay, which is monthly automatic payment on the 20th, which is the same date we have paid our rates for years. There's no penalty, but Tiaki Wai said it was our responsibility to get it right. No, I reckon that's pretty bad. I reckon that you've done the right thing. I think you've totally done the right thing. And I reckon you won't hear from them again. Just set it up and run it monthly. I think that's a really good idea. No question at all. Now, there's been a bit of, I got an email and there's been a text and there's been a bit of chat about old mate Karuna from Wellington Bays, the old Rongotai. Was in the studio yesterday. Apparently he went to a candidates meeting in Brooklyn last night, and it didn't turn out too well. But anyway, let's have a little chat about that. I'll read you the text I've got. I'll read you the information I've got. I'll give you my comment in just a minute. But it did end very early on for him, and he did do the old, what do you call it? We used to call it the walk of shame. Isn't the walk of shame when you walk out of something? I call it a walk of shame when I'm having an argument with someone and they walk out on me. Is that the same thing? 10 minutes to 10.
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11: So, just before we talk about what happened yesterday, there was a very good text I'd like to finish this particular part about Te Aki Wai. Hi, spoke to Te Aki Wai for the sixth time yesterday, and a young woman said, "We don't know when things will be fixed. I had set up a direct debit 4 months ago in June, but it has not been accessed. I got emailed an account, where is my AP authority, and they are receiving our money, big money, in brackets. I don't see any pipes being replaced. Do you? Where's the money going? Cheers, Helen." Helen, yes, I do see work going on with Te Aki Wai, and I do see things going on, and I do realise we've got major problems to go. Am I completely happy with what's going on? No. But I'm going to try and sort my issue out. So there you go. Let's leave that at that, and let's start with what happened last night. Now, someone emailed me, David, let's call him David, last night, and I'll just read the email to you. Last night I attended the above meeting, that was the Wellington Bay's meeting in Brooklyn last night with the leaders. During the chair's opening Q&A, this is right at the beginning, the National Party's candidate, Kurun Mutu, stood up and accused her and the audience of being biased and left the meeting. The audience was astonished and regarded his behaviour as pathetic. "I am a traditional National Party supporter, but I have been disappointed with the current government, particularly the leader's performance. National has lost my vote. It was also disappointing there was no representative from ACT. I'm very happy to discuss this and for my information to be shared, publicised. However, I would prefer my surname not to be used." There you go, David. Now, this morning when I mentioned it, I got a text in from Julie. Julie said, "Hi Nick, I was at the meeting, the candidates meeting last night where the national candidate stormed out. He did have a point as the questions from the moderator

were all negative towards the current government. But this was very early on in the evening, and he could have had plenty of time to rebut a few things. It definitely wasn't staged, and I thought it was extremely unprofessional of him to do that. To be honest, it was very left-wing, left-leaning crowd, so I don't think he lost any votes as such, but he certainly wouldn't have gained any, Julie. Now, I've seen a video footage of it, and I just think it was a bit extreme. To be fair, I don't think he really needed to leave. And you know what? If it was a left-wing, left-sided debate, opportunity. That's an op, not the opportunity party. There's an opportunity to change things, isn't it? No, you never walk out of anything, do you? Unless you got blood on your nose.

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2: Oh, all right. Well, where's Barry then?
3: Well, he's gone for a swim.
2: Oh. 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
3: Just next door, at the supermarket.
2: Ah.
3: I tell you what, come back this weekend. It's Whitby Lakes open day, Saturday and Sunday, 10 till 3.
2: I guess I could just stay here until then.
3: Sorry, only residents get to do that.
2: Maybe I'll check out the Whitby Lakes open day this weekend.
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7: Good morning, it's 10 o'clock, 8 degrees in Wellington. I'm Max Toll. Nationals leader continues to rule out working with the Opportunity Party, despite saying last night he would work with whoever he has to lock in a second term. The Post is reporting Chris Luxon made the comments at a public meeting in Greymouth, but the Prime Minister's office has since issued a statement saying Luxon was just referring to New Zealand First and ACT, and nothing has changed. When pressed by Mike Hosking this morning, National Campaign Chair Simeon Brown says Luxon has been very clear.
8: He originally said the Opportunities Party were ruled out. He said last night he will work with whoever he has to. They're two different statements.
9: Well, he said we're not working with the Opportunity Party, we'll work with ACT in New Zealand First.
7: Chris Luxon is meanwhile condemning the Green Party's position on gangs. A Green MP and two Te Pāti Māori MPs have been under fire this week after they visited and posed for photos at a mongrel mob pad. Green's co-leader Marama Davidson has since confirmed the party wants to reverse the gang patch ban and would be open to putting money into a mongrel mob-led rehab program. The Nationals leader is not impressed.
10: The mongrel mob is not Rotary or Probus or the Lions. They're not a community organisation. These are the people that actually get people

0: hooked up on meth and on drugs, and then they want to collect on the back end with some rehabilitation programs. Give me a break.
1: Simeon Brown as Health Minister, meanwhile, says talk of treatment delays at Starship Hospital have been blown out of proportion. The Auckland Children's Hospital has confirmed about 20 chemotherapy cycles have been delayed by up to a week due to staffing shortages. Simeon Brown says all positions have been recruited for and they'll soon be filled. He told Mike Hosking such delays can happen, even when the unit is fully staffed.
2: The choice of words I think is that I've seen used I think is deeply distressing to families and to patients. To say that care has been suspended is quite frankly not true.
1: Patient Voice Aotearoa Chair Malcolm Mulholland says he's thankful for the whistleblower who revealed the delays because no one knew.
3: The way in which this has been handled, the messaging that has come from the HNZ hierarchy has been deplorable.
1: Frustration from teachers with the government's touted $750 million boost to learning support yet to deliver. More than 4,500 children are on waiting lists, with average waits above 2 months. That is down slightly from 5,000 last year. But Wellington's Berhampore school principal, Mark Potter, says there's been no real improvement on the ground, with many children waiting to just get on the list.
4: The biggest impact on children is if they are a child who needs support and that support is waiting to be enacted. That's when things can escalate, where the child really starts to struggle.
1: And more than 1,000 Aucklanders have been attacked by dogs in the past year, but numbers in the city are trending down for the first time in 6 years. New data shows total attacks are down 8.9%, and the number of roaming dog complaints in the city has fallen by 24%, but there was an 8% rise in attacks on children under 15. Council Head of Animal Management, Ellie Waitoa, says the council's working hard to tackle the issue.
5: Proactive work increased by over 65% during the year, and that has led to a reduction of around 18% fewer calls coming through to council requiring our help.
1: That's Newstalk ZB News with My Food Bag. One less thing to think about. Dinner sorted.
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1: To Newstalk ZB Sport, Damien McKenzie is relishing the chance to return to the All Blacks' number 10 jersey, if somewhat unexpectedly. He's moved to fullback under coach Dave Rennie until Ruben Love and Richie Mo'unga were ruled out of the Bledisloe Cup tests against the Wallabies. McKenzie says he loved steering the side at last week's Eden Park fixture, but is preparing for a backlash in Sydney tomorrow.
7: I've obviously played a lot of rugby at 10 as well, so to be able to slip back in there and, like I said, got a pretty easy ride from our forwards, but there's no expectation that we just think that's going to happen again this weekend. We expect a tough response from the Aussies.
1: International rugby coverage with Forklift Solutions, lifting you and your business to a higher level. In news just unfolding this morning, Hurricanes first five Brett Cameron has signed a one-year contract extension to enter his fifth season with the franchise. The 30-year-old, meanwhile, continues his recovery from a knee injury sustained during this year's Super Rugby opener against Moana Pacifica. Paul Cole has claimed the first game but has lost the second to Peruvian world number three Diego Elias. In their Egyptian Open squash semi-final, the winner of this morning's match will face world number one and local Mostafa Asal under the Pyramids of Giza tomorrow. And a question of whether former Arsenal football manager Arsene Wenger might run as a surprise candidate to challenge FIFA governing body president Gianni Infantino and Infantino's bid for a fourth term at the Congress in Morocco next March. The BBC reports the move could act as a twist in a plot, which currently looks likely to see the incumbent reappointed despite pressure. That backlash caused by his failed plan to sell commercial stakes in the World Cup and other global tournaments to private investors. Wenger has been FIFA's head of global development since 2019. Infantino's potential to remain has been strengthened by the failure to identify a unifying figure to challenge him with worldwide appeal. That's Newstalk ZB News and Sport to 10:05. Wellington Mornings with Nick Mills is back next.
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8: 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Good morning. Now, taking a look at State Highway 2, moderate through Silverstream again, right by Kennedy Goodbridge both ways and at Melling Link. Our earlier crash at Petone has been cleared. Traffic is flowing well. The urban motorway, you're going to hit heavy traffic from Bowen Street. From the school run to the weekend getaway, insist on Century Batteries, New Zealand's trusted battery.
6: Weather with Tommy's Real Estate, Wellington's market leader.
1: A very windy, rainy morning. It's felt very cold out there as well with Gail Sutherland.

0: He's blowing. Both wind and rain should be easing a little this afternoon. Tomorrow mostly cloudy with the odd shower, but certainly clearing to fine by the afternoon. Still cool tomorrow, more southerlies, not as strong. A high of 12 in the city. Sunday looks fine. Currently 9 degrees in Kapiti, Porirua and Upper Hutt, 8 degrees in Lower Hutt, 7 in Wainuiomata, 10 in Lyell Bay, and it's currently 8 degrees in central Wellington.
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2: It feels a little bit strange a couple of weeks after, well, talking to Meg Williams, the CEO, about, well, because it feels so deflating after the effect. After the effect we've had on the city. It's been incredible for our city over the past few weeks. And then suddenly, boom, it's all gone. Meg, welcome to the show.
3: Thank you.
2: How do you feel?
3: I feel very proud. Very proud of what was an extraordinary year. As you say, we had phenomenal feedback for the show. We had people thronging the streets, an amazing response from Wellington and Wellingtonians, and some big successes in the sense that we had our largest ever Australian audience, so more people visiting from overseas. And it was a difficult year because we also had the passing of one of our core team and had to cancel two shows. And so I think I'm going to say pride, because I feel a huge amount of pride for the incredible designers, everyone who made the show happen, the way the city got behind it, our fans, but also gratitude because the response was just so warm and so caring. And
2: can we talk a little bit about that? Is that a right to talk about
3: sure.
2: it? Because, I mean, I think that his family deserves for us to talk about it, because it was a tragedy.
3: Yeah.
2: I mean, no other word for it but tragedy. And, you know, for your team, I can't even think how they carried on.
3: I was just so proud of them. And, you know, Nick Balcombe was his name, and he was our head rigger, who sadly passed away from a medical event in the middle of our show season. And, you know, he had been with WOW for 12 years. He did 10 shows and was really renowned in both WOW's world, but also in New Zealand and internationally as one of our amazing technicians. And I think what really comes to the fore in those moments is just how people do respond. And I think the team just, you know, pulled together in a way that I've never seen before. It was really inspiring. But also the way that the public and the industry, and I got hundreds of text messages, and it was incredibly, incredibly appreciated. And I also just want to acknowledge, you know, those people who had booked in for the two shows that we needed to cancel because of what happened. That's something that we never, ever want to do. We do not do it lightly. And it was just in this particular instance with a big impact and a complex change that we needed to manage in order to deliver the show safely. So thanks to them as well. Their understanding was extraordinary.
2: Will it be remembered, the show be remembered by the tragedy?
3: I think certainly for us as a team, of course, like it's something like that with a close-knit team does have a big impact. I also think that for me, I can only speak for myself, but the show itself, Glow, it was really about bringing the power of creativity, I guess, to bring that energy to uplift people. And, you know, after Nick passed, we had a tribute to him at the top of the show, and just feeling the warmth of the audience in that moment and their kind of care for the team. But also then the show coming to life and that extraordinary creativity from those designers coming off the stage and seeing the work that these creatives do, I think. And the feedback we have had is, I think people felt moved, they felt uplifted, and those were all the things that we set out to achieve.
2: More than 60,000 people went to the show. That's incredible numbers.
3: Yeah, I mean, it's amazing, and we're just so grateful for everyone who came along. And and now, of course, you know, we can't help but look ahead to next year and our 40th anniversary. And we're thrilled by people who came for the first time. I don't know about you, but I've had chats with people who said, you know, I came along for the first time. It wasn't what I expected. I think the spectacle of it, you know, we had fire and flame in the opening segment. We had Bizarre Bra at the end and everything in between. So, yeah, it's been an incredible, incredible response.
2: I was speaking to a young graduate from university who has lived in Wellington for the last 4 years and just dreamed of being able to go to Well, and she was given a ticket by a friend, and she had tears in her eyes. She said she'd never seen anything, you know, she was a, you know, student, never seen anything like it, and it was just so far away from what she ever expected anything to be.
3: I just love hearing those stories. I could hear them every day. And that's what I get to do over the 3 weeks of the show season, is I meet all different people, all walks of life. Yeah, from students through to people who've traveled from overseas. And that's what we set out to do. We want to create goosebump moments. We talk about those wow moments where you literally are kind of jaw dropped by what you're seeing. And it's a high bar to set every year. And how are we going to do it differently each year? But I just think the team did a remarkable job.
2: Can I tell you another story? Table number nine. I was helping out at my son's cafe, and this table, group of four women came in and ordered. And I actually thought they were ex-models from Well. I knew they were out of towners, you know, they were very, you know, 45 to 55, around that age group. I don't want to label them. Beautiful woman, four of them. They travel, they go somewhere on holiday. I found this out every year. Their holiday was Wellington and Well. They were school teachers from Northland and one from Hawke's Bay. And they came to the cafe every day for 4 days. They stayed in Wellington 4 days, went to Well once. And every time they came in, they had bags and bags of shopping, and they just looked so relaxed, so happy. And the world that we've had over the last few years, to see that.
3: Oh, it's amazing. And look, we had 120 businesses engaged this year in our official program. That's not counting anyone who just gets behind WOW in different ways. So with Wellington NZ, we do a WOW activation, 120 different bars, restaurants, hotels, retailers who took part in this. And we also had the WOW Wanderer back for the second year, a bigger bus this time, the most amazing bus driver, Ron. You should talk to him next year.
2: I interviewed him a couple of years ago when you first put it in.
3: He is fantastic.
2: He is fantastic.
3: He knows all about the show. He knows Wellington like the back of his hand. He's like a London cab driver, I think, you know, and he that service is fantastic because it takes those guests across to see the best of what our city has to offer. And yeah, and I'm just always, that's why, you know, we love Wellington, because the Wellington really switches it on when WOW's on, and our guests and our fans feel that, and that's part of why they come back again and again.
2: What can we do more? What can we do as a city to make WOW, make your organisation feel more at home, feel more respected and admired and wanted and loved?
3: That's such a beautiful question. Honestly, hand on heart, I would say that we feel, you know, really beautifully held in Wellington. You know, our partnership with the city and with the Wellington NZ, you know, every year it's like, how do we raise the bar? I think the fact that we get that kind of response from the hospitality community is just fantastic, you know. And maybe next year, it's kind of, so next year is our 40th anniversary, and we're thinking of it like, we want to throw a big party. We're 40, we want to throw a party. We want everyone to come together. We are premiering, a world premiere of a new exhibition, WOW the Exhibition, that's going to be in Takina.
2: Takina, yep.
3: Alongside the show, so double the reason to come. And so I guess if it was anything, it was just like, let's keep ramping up, let's keep that ambition and keep raising the bar. But we're certainly in a really good shape, and we're really grateful for the way in which the city gets behind it. And so if anything, I think, like, what can we, a bit like for 20 years we did a couple of years ago, you know, what can we do that's special that's going to switch it on for next year, for our 40th?
2: Okay, finish up. How long can we keep it? How long can Wellington keep it? I mean, you know, we've got stadiums in Christchurch and Auckland that are 7,000 or 8,000 against our 3,500, 4,000. I'm not sure. I think you're about three and a half.
3: Yeah.
2: I mean, we're holding on by the skin of our teeth, aren't we?
3: Well, I wouldn't put it that way at all. As I say, we're very happy here in Wellington, and the arena, that 3,500 seater, you know, the you've got to remember as well, you know, the WOW's garments, you know, are human sized, And so one of the beautiful things about that arena is that you do, even though it's a big space, you do have a sense of intimacy. That's what we hope to achieve.
2: It was a cabaret room. It wasn't a hall. It was a cabaret.
3: That's,
2: wasn't it?
3: Well, that's

0: wonderful to hear. We want people to walk in and feel like, oh my God, I'm in a completely different world. And that space now enables us to do that. And I think, you know, when I think of WOW in Wellington, it's not just the four walls of the venue. It is the city. You know, it's having the WOW sign on the waterfront that people are taking their photos at. It's having every bar and restaurant engaged. And so, you know, that's what Wellington delivers, and we're very happy.
1: Meg Williams, thank you very, very much from the bottom of Wellingtonians' hearts. We appreciate you and your organisation hugely. Looking forward to next year.
0: That's very kind. Thank you much.
1: Really great to have Meg in the studio. I want to get your thoughts as Wellingtonians. You know, you've heard mine enough. I'll give you my opinion a week and a half after the shows are finished, and how it feels when WOW leaves us for another year. But it's really interesting that whole Cirque du Soleil type atmosphere. I think Coop's described it. That's kind of like the view of how it was like it's a circus, it's a show, it's you know, but it's just incredible. It is incredible how that TSB Arena, which I've spent thousands of hours in, looks completely different. You would never believe it if you haven't been to a WOW show, how a stadium, a basketball stadium, a hall, a stadium which you've seen, you know, Santana play at, you know, musical acts, turns into a cabaret room. It's incredible. I'd like to get your thoughts. How long can we hold on to it? Just sheer numbers. And how important to Wellington is WOW? 0800 80 1080.
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2: I mean, you don't need me to talk about figures and give you numbers, because we don't have the latest numbers for what was spent, but we know that last year the economic benefit was $32 million. Now, this year was a lot bigger than last year, so I reckon that'll hit. I'll be guessing, but I would be very surprised if it's not closer to 40 or over $40 million. I mean, since it started, they've added it all up and said this is what it's basically been worth. It's been worth, you know, $340 million. To our city since it started. I mean, it's incredible numbers. And if you've been to WOW, you know. I mean, the approval rate of WOW for the whole show sits at about 96%. I mean, that's incredible numbers. And visiting nights last year, 70,000. 70,000 nights. And you heard me on the story talking about a group of women that came into town, made their... they were school teachers, so it was obviously school holidays, made their annual trip to Wellington. They have an annual trip somewhere around New Zealand every year. Wellington was their place. Just buzzing about our city, loving our city, shopping in our city, walking around the harbour in our city, thinking that they found something extraordinary. It's a big time story for us. And I'm thinking we need to chat about it is the importance of keeping it here, because you wouldn't have to be a rocket scientist to learn it's owned now internationally. There is, what's stopping New York deciding they want to have it at Madison Square Gardens? What's to stop London not wanting it at the Palladium? Yeah. What's Sydney Opera House? What's stopping them from wanting to have it at the Sydney Opera House? John Cain Arena in Melbourne. Think about things like that. We know the economic benefits. You don't, you know, whatever you do in Wellington, you gain some benefit from it being in town, from just having tourists walking around the town, out of towners walking around, enjoying it, smile on their face, relaxed. It's damn good. And what do you think we should do to keep it here? And the other thing is, this is a really big question, because I know several people that have been to every show, basically go every year. They always think it's completely different and you never get bored with it. If you've been to one WOW show, do you have to go to the next one? I'd love to get your opinion on that. I have only seen a couple of highlights on a couple of shows. I'm not a good person in a theatre, but I have seen it. I think they're completely different, and I think that they warrant the ticket price to go every year. I really do believe that each year is completely different in a lot of ways, and you'd have to be there to understand and to like it. I'd love to have a chat about it. Did you go? Is it something that we need to go to every year? And I want to know whether you think we'll be able to keep it here. Now, the facts are, I'll just give you some quick facts on it. The facts are that New Zealand, Wellington NZ has extended its WOW partnership through to 2029. But we all know that'll come around very, very quickly. I'd like to get your thoughts on it. 25 minutes past 10.
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4: 0800 80 10 80. We just thought it was important to have a bit of a chat and wrap of WOW because of the success. It's probably the biggest event that comes to Wellington. Now, I just also was speaking to someone in the supermarket the other day about WOW and the importance of it. And they said, oh, it's fantastic, it's great, and you combine that with an All Black test match next year and would be great. And I actually had to tell them that right now, Wellington does not have an All Black test match in Wellington next year. I know you'll find that hard to believe, but we don't. And I just also wanted personally to make mention of the people, because I was on the coalface on the night that they cancelled the show after the obviously sudden loss of life of Nick Pohlman. And I want to say how amazing the people were. You know, people had travelled from out of town, from all over the country to go to the show, had huge expenses. Well, you know, I mean, you combine the air tickets, the accommodation, over a couple of grand. And they basically couldn't go to the show because it was cancelled, and rightly so. There's no way they could put the show on. And the people were just going on their stride. They were just, you know, very saddened by what happened, not for themselves, but for the family and the tragedy that, you know, the Wales cast had to go through. But people were all so good about it. And it's the great part of being a Kiwi that now and again we realise that things are bigger than your own enjoyment. You know, for your own satisfaction of going to that show and having your weekend away. You still had your weekend away. You still got to go out and have a drink and have something to eat in Wellington and have a good time. But the bigger thing was the tragedy. And I think it'll always be remembered. This WOW will always be remembered. Next year's the 40th anniversary, but the 39th will always be remembered by the loss of Nick. And just wanted to put that out there. It's time for some headlines. Karuna Mutu has put a reply to all the stuff about him walking out in the meeting last night. We'll talk about that for a sec.
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13: With Relocate, New Zealand's experts in business relocations. Labour's Willie Jackson says National and Labour have a long history of working with gangs to improve communities, and it's hard to argue against the Greens' anti-party Māori sitting down with gang members. Voting closes today in the hunt for a new Porirua councillor. The Onapoto general ward by-election was of course called after councillor Mike Duncan died suddenly in June. Five candidates have put their names forward, including Jess Te Huia, who narrowly lost the council's Māori ward seat. And at least 19 people are injured after a bus collided with a freight train at the entrance to the Channel Tunnel in France, in Calais. Rainy with gale southerlies this morning in the capital, and new AI ad depicts Chris Hipkins as a thief. Is it too personal? Read more at nzherald.co.nz.
4: Thanks, Max. Now, we've, through the show today, been trickling a little bit of information that came through from someone emailed me this morning and said that they were at the Wellington Bay's leaders' debate in Brooklyn last night, and Karuna Mutu walked out. And I've seen a video footage of it. There was a few boos, there was a few jeers. The video footage is so bad a quality that we're not going to put it up on our Facebook page. But, it, I mean, someone will have it and it floats around. Now, I want to be open and fair on this whole argument on this because I wasn't there and none of our reporters were there. But someone, there's been a couple of texts, and one another text that came in said, Nick, it would be the, it would have been the straw that broke the camel's back. He's done well to last as long in an hatred-driven Green Labour environment. I was embarrassed to see the impact to his family who have gone to all the meetings. And I think that we need to be really upfront and clear on this. And I think that if the situation had been reversed, let's look at this. If it had been a really, if the whole thing had been right-wing, and a Green Party member was heckled or given a hard time or made to feel embarrassed, it would have been a bigger story than this has been. Now, Karuna Mutu has declined to come on and have a chat about it because, you know, I said he shouldn't have walked out, he should have stayed there and all that sort of stuff. So I've been pretty vocal about it. You don't walk away from an argument, is my view. You don't walk away from a problem, is my view, unless it gets to an extent where it gets a little bit further, and then you have to walk out. But he did choose to walk out, but I'll read his statement from his Facebook. This is the crux of it, not the whole thing. I don't have an hour to give you the whole thing. I attended, this is him, not me, not, it's broken down as in shorter, but exactly how he wrote it. I attended tonight's meeting in good faith to engage with the voters of Brooklyn and Wellington Bays on issues that define their future, the post reads. The event transitioned into a true and false and a yes and no segment led by the moderator. I challenge the fairness of the questions. I told the moderator that the questions were loaded to one particular side. He said The event lacked the neutrality essential for a functional democratic debate. Leadership requires the resolve to identify when the process has lost its providence. I will not lend legitimacy to a stage event that precludes genuine multi-party analysts. Integrity is the cornerstone of representation. Hence, I walked out of the meeting respectfully amidst boos and hecklers from a handful of people. He said, walking out was a matter of principle. I will not participate in a forum where the moderation is imbalanced as the rhetoric, he said, quote, unquote. So I get it. I get it. What have I walked out still? That's his decision. And if he felt that it was unfair, I understand totally. If he felt that his family were subject to something they shouldn't be subjected to, I get it. I get it. And we all know how vitriol some of those meetings can get to be when one group takes over it. So I get it. I understand it. And I put both sides across. It's for you to make your own decision on that one. For me, I'll leave it at, I think, it's like me getting brassed off in an interview. I can't just walk out, can I? Or you get brassed off in an argument. You don't walk away. I don't walk away from arguments. I try and keep going until I've done my best in an argument. Anyway, there's thoughts. Let's go to Elliot Smith in Sydney and Adam Cooper in Wellington and talk sport next.
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4: 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Elliot Smith is our

0: rugby league. But I also think that the important thing is that a lot of people in New Zealand watch both. And look, there are probably historical reasons and people that don't watch both for whatever reason. But I think now that Venn diagram of people that enjoy both sports is pretty much closing, and people do enjoy watching both the Warriors and the Hurricanes and the Blues and whatever it might be on a weekend in the earlier part of the year, and we'll have watched both the Kiwis and the All Blacks over the course of this weekend. It's not quite the same in Australia. There's a clear, distinct line, and there's a lot of rivalry between the two sports. And there is a rivalry in New Zealand, of course, for eyeballs and everything like that. But I think from a fan perspective, it's certainly not an intense rivalry. And that shows that the players going and shaking hands. I know that the All Blacks were staying at the same hotel as the Kangaroos this week as well. So they mixed and mingled there as well to an extent. So, I think you're exactly right that this wouldn't have happened, a decade or so ago, but probably just reflects the growing respect between the two sports.
1: And you watched the game. I know you weren't there live, but you watched the game. Coops and I didn't get to manage to see it. It was a bit late tonight here in New Zealand. But when I saw the result, I went, damn.
0: Yeah, one, they got away, I think, for the Kiwis. They were very good. In fact, controlled the match for large periods of it, but just weren't probably defensively good enough. A couple of intercept tries they threw and just allowed the Kangaroos to control the kicking game a little bit. But I was really impressed by what the middle forwards were doing for the Kiwis. And then Kalyn Ponga was just electric. And reports that he's broken his arm are correct, and he's probably out of the tournament. It's a real shame because he looked like he could have been a real live wire for the Kiwis, in their bid for the title. And even though it was only 10 minutes towards the end, so they weren't quite the same when he went off the park and eventually succumbed to that injury. So, look, let's hope he can get better. And look, who knows, maybe he can play in the final potentially if there's some way around that. So he was really good, but I think the Kiwis will go, geez, that's one we probably should have won.
1: Okay, let's talk rugby because that's what you're there for. Bledisloe Cup's locked away. We thrashed them. Is there any chance whatsoever that Australia can put up a better fight?
0: Well, based on the last dozen games between the two sides, probably not. And I think they've lost, Ben Donaldson steered them around at 10 last week. He's not perhaps in the class of some of the great Australian first fives, but in a safe pair of hands, and they've had to change that again this week to Declan Meredith, who's only played three tests previously. They're debuting a playmaker off the bench. Joseph Suaalii looks better on the wing. They've had to move him back to midfield to cover injuries. And then they've rotated a couple of players around their mix as well, trying to get a bit more out of their bench potentially this week, where they faded badly in the second half last week. Look, they've lost the last dozen games to the All Blacks. They've got to beat them at some point, but on the basis of what we saw over the last 80 minutes last week, I'm not sure it's going to be tomorrow. Having said that, sometimes the Wallabies have been able to pull out victories when you least expect it, and that could be one of the cases tomorrow. They're going to have 80-odd thousand, maybe close to 85,000 fans in tomorrow. That might give them a bit of a boost. But, the All Blacks have not lost to the Wallabies since Dave Rennie was the Wallabies coach. So they've managed to fashion a pretty good record over the last 6 years. And as I said, based on what we saw last week, hard to see that slipping tomorrow.
1: Three changes to the All Blacks starting 15. Fabian Holland's one that I scratch my head. I've got no idea. Though he's sort of there, number one, getting a try, winning a game. Everything's changed. And then boom, he's gone. What's going on there?
0: Yeah, I think they've asked him to work on a couple of things in the recent weeks. And look, he's got a big body, big presence, and they just want to see, I think, a bit more of that carrying-wise and maybe defensively just make a couple of shifts as well. I mean, these coaches have come in with a fine-tooth comb from looking at the details of the Scott Robertson reign and sort of applied it and gone, actually, this player can do a bit better in this role. And I think that's one of those things with Fabian Holland is he's a quality player, still developing as a young player, and they've gone back and asked him to do a couple of things and presented him with another chance tomorrow to do that. I think it's a good combination with himself and Scott Barrett in the second row. So I quite like that, and I think it's an imposing All Black second row, which should give the Wallabies a bit of strife. Remember, the line-out was a slight issue last week as well for the All Blacks. They lost two or three on their own throw with Cody Taylor there. So they're going to have to tidy that up tomorrow afternoon here in Sydney.
1: Obviously, coming from Wellington,

0: And we're absolutely rapt to see Du Plessis Kariffi back in there. Absolutely rapt. I must repeat myself. Tell us the story behind that, because we're hearing little bits and pieces where he was sending video clips back to the coaches. What do I need to work on? Showing video clips and squatting £1 million. You know what I'm saying?
1: Yeah, absolutely. Look, I think with Kariffi, and he outlined this, Dave Rennie, very well when he was speaking to Piney a couple of weeks ago when he took talk back around it, is that Kariffi, his work at the breakdown is actually not always legal. And while it doesn't get penalised in Super Rugby, test referees are that much harder, and they've spotted something technical in this game that he gets beyond the ball and puts hands on the ground or isn't quite securing that ball legally, but is rewarded with it in Super Rugby, but they feel he would get penalised with that at test level. So they've gone away, and as you said, he's been sending training clips in, game clips in to the All Blacks coaches and going, hey, is this more what you're wanting to see? And the penalty count was right down in the NPC. He was, unfortunately leading a team that went without a win, but he played some great rugby again. And the All Blacks coaches have gone, yep, that is exactly what we want to see. They've had a couple of injuries. Anton Signer and obviously Luke Jacobson, Adi Savia have gone for the season as well and presented him with an opportunity. And it's on Kariffi, who maybe he'll get 20 minutes, 25 minutes tomorrow, whatever it might be, to take that opportunity and just put himself back in that conversation. He's put himself back in the 23, albeit with injuries, and now he's got to try and take that chance and force his way onto the end of year tour.
0: Is that going to be a do or die for the end of the year tour? I know I'm putting you on the spot there, but if he does well, he'll probably go to England. If he doesn't do well, he won't.
1: Yeah, I think it's probably as simple as that. If he can make some waves tomorrow, then it'll be very, very hard to leave him out. They're going to take 36 on the end of year tour. They're currently travelling with 34. There is room for a couple of additions, but not many to move out of the squad. So, yep, he's going to put his hand up, and a big performance tomorrow would certainly do that.
0: Enjoy the call. Enjoy Sydney. Thank you very much for joining us in Wellington. Appreciate you heaps. Elliot Smith, our rugby commentator, expert. Call him whatever you want. Adam Cooper, you've just heard what Elliot said. You got anything to add? What are you feeling? What are you going to watch? Get 6 o'clock.
2: Definitely watch it, Nick. Absolutely. Really enjoyed last weekend. I was a bit sceptical. I think it's, we've got to acknowledge last week we were suggesting that there were risks that it could be a lot closer, but there's just something about the All Blacks. There's something about Eden Park, the way they respond to things not going well. And I think, they were ready to respond to the way things ended with the South African matches. And it was very impressive. Like you, delighted to see Fabian Holland back. I think he should have always been there. Tupou Vai, and I think, we've got to seriously look at him now as the number six. And I think that area needs consistency now for the next 12 months until the World Cup. What is Dave Rennie's plans around the locks, the loose forwards? That's kind of still been up in the air. More changes this week, but are these the changes that is going to start to settle that? We'll see that. And, as you mentioned with Elliot there too, Du Plessis Kariffi, what a roller coaster year he's had. And this is the latest turn and twist of the roller coaster, getting selected into that environment. And I'm sure it wouldn't have been easy for him turning up there, knowing that the selectors have, made a conscious decision all year not to have him part of their team, and here he is called in to help them out.
0: He's getting smashed every week at the NPC team
2: having an awful NPC and holding himself together incredibly well during it. If that was me, would you even take the call from the All Blacks?
0: No. But I'm kind of worried that, everyone will be a bit tired when he comes on. So he's got a golden opportunity.
2: He'll do really well.
0: He's not going to make any mistakes. So
2: he'll have all that anger from Wellington's NPC season.
0: Right, talk to me about the Phoenix. This has snuck up. This really has snuck up. I don't know whether the organisation, and I don't want to be critical, but has done that great a promotional job, because it's sort of just crept up. Now we've got the women's and the men's team playing Henry Stadium on Sunday. Drax Project at half time. People will go along just to see Drax Project.
2: They will. They're a great Wellington band. So, yeah, there's a doubleheader to kick things off. You're right, it has crept. I think the Phoenix have actually done an all right job comparatively. There's been some ads in the paper and some good information to people. And what better way to celebrate the men's 20th season, 20-year anniversary season of the Phoenix, to come along, see both teams play, and, of course, have Drax Project playing. Women's team, they are stacked when you see, the names that have come back, the veterans and sort of real top of the top of their league quality players from New Zealand. Abby Erceg back. She's 36, very experienced.

0: footballer, our, I think, third most capped football fern. You've got India Paige Riley there. It's going to be another great year for them, you'd have to say. The men, I think it's fair to say that there have been more major departures than there have been more major signings. When you look at those who have left since last season, Josh Oluwayemi, Tim Payne, and others, Mandraka James, Luke Brooks-Smith. Yes, there's a couple of exciting players. Bryce Duke, there's this guy from the US who I had the chance to meet last week. Very exciting player. Short guy, but I think he's going to be very dynamic as a playmaker.
1: Is that the American guy?
0: Yeah, yeah. He played over 150 Major League games, and he's only 25. And then Rafael Duran as well, Mexican guy who's been in the A-League with some other teams. He's going to have to step up as the prolific goal scorer, because when you've lost Ifeanyi Eze, another one of the big departures, who's, you know, was topping the goal scoring lists across the competition last year, you're going to have to fill those gaps somewhere. And I think there is still just a bit of skepticism around that men's team. Have they, you know, when you look at their roster compared to the roster this time last year, is it more experienced? Is it more exciting? Probably not. So there's going to be a fair bit of questions, I think, and interest as to how Chris Greenacre can pull that group of players together. And I think a lot of the players are going to have to slightly tweak some of their more sort of recent positions to get the better of those two main players up front.
1: What do you reckon the chances are getting Bev Priestman and Chris Greenacre in the studio together and have a bit of a chat to both of them? Do you reckon sometime that that'd be possible?
0: I'm sure they'd be happy, Nick. I'm sure they'd be happy. Bev's come in before.
1: She's amazing, and so is Chris. So I'd love to. Wouldn't it be great to have a little bit of a chat with both of them?
0: I'll work on it for you.
1: Thank you. Appreciate you.
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1: 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Lots to talk about with them. That's coming up next.

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10: Good morning, it's 11 o'clock, 8 degrees in Wellington. I'm Max Toll. Labour's Willie Jackson says National and Labour have a long history of working with gangs to improve communities. A Green MP and two Te Pāti Māori MPs have faced criticism this week for visiting and posing for photos at the Mongrel Mob HQ. The Greens have since confirmed that they're open to funding a Mongrel Mob-led rehab programme, and the party wants to reverse the gang patch ban. Jackson suggests the meeting was a case of wrong place, wrong time.
11: Was it silly and stupid of the Greens and Māori Party to go and have photos with the mob? Of course it was. People don't want to watch that in the middle of a campaign.
10: National is meanwhile standing firm on the party's refusal to work with Opportunity after Chris Luxon said he'll work with whoever he has to ensure a second term. The Post is reporting Luxon made the comments at a gathering of National supporters last night. The Prime Minister's office has issued a statement this morning saying Luxon was referring to working with New Zealand First and ACT MPs in a discussion about strategic voting, and he is continuing to rule out Opportunity. National campaign chair Simeon Brown says the party's position has not changed.
12: Well, we've been very clear. We'll work with ACT and New Zealand First. We've been very clear we're not going to work with the Opportunity Party. That's been our very clear position that the Prime Minister's been saying.
10: The abrupt closure of a luxury car dealership in Wellington is leaving financiers in the dark with no sign of the owner. Business Desk reports the Petone car showroom, O'Reilly's Garage, shut suddenly earlier this month, with the premises now available for lease. Financial statements show it owes money on dozens of vehicles and assets, including a 2022 Porsche 911 and a 1968 Ford Mustang. Multiple attempts to contact owner Simon O'Reilly have failed, and a former business partner believes he's currently living in Greece. Falling crude oil prices are not translating

0: a cheaper petrol at the pump. Dubai crude has dropped from about $210 a barrel in September to $192 currently. But MBE data shows retail petrol prices have climbed from $3.15 to an average of more than $3.50 at the same time. Z Energy Chief Executive Lindis Jones told Mike Hosking the biggest change has been the cost of refining crude oil and shipping fuel around the world.
1: The global supply chains, they're still working, but they're just longer and more complex and more expensive than they were before the conflict.
0: A disqualified driver is due in court after driving about 200 kilometres per hour before crashing on the Carpathy Expressway. Police observed the man driving erratically, leaving the highway at Waikanae and getting back on before crashing into a wire barrier nearby on Wednesday night. The driver was assessed in an ambulance and was not seriously injured, but debris was spread across all lanes. The 35-year-old is charged with failing to stop for police, reckless driving and driving while disqualified, and he'll appear in the Porirua District Court on Tuesday. And multiple people have been injured, including children, after a shooting at a primary school in Oregon in the U.S. CNN reports police arrived at the scene at Silverale Elementary School and learned the shooter had already been shot and killed. Medics transported at least two people to hospital, and a large crowd of parents and community members gathered outside. That's News Talk ZB News with My Food Bag. One less thing to think about. Dinner's sorted.
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0: To News Talk ZB Sport, former captain Sean Fitzpatrick played 63 straight tests for the All Blacks, but Damien McKenzie is meanwhile creating a stretch of his own in the professional era. The first five for tomorrow's match against the Wallabies in Sydney, lining up for a 38th straight cap. The last time he didn't play was as an unused substitute in the 2023 World Cup quarterfinal. The last time he wasn't named was the tournament opener against France.
3: Well, it's pretty cool, I guess. You know, for myself, preparing for a week, I just try and, you know, make myself really available when I can and put myself in the best possible position to be able to play or help out the team wherever. So you're very fortunate I've been able to sort of keep that run going.
0: International rugby coverage with Forklift Solutions, lifting you and your business to a higher level. Hurricanes first five Brett Cameron has signed a one-year contract extension, meaning he'll play his fifth season with the Wellington-based franchise. The 30-year-old, meanwhile, continues his recovery from a serious knee injury sustained during this year's Super Rugby opener against Moana Pacifica. A first game advantage has slipped from Paul Cole's grasp at the Egyptian Squash Open semi-finals. The world number two has been knocked out by world number three, Diego Elias, in four games on a court in sight of the Great Pyramids of Giza. And the most valuable player across the annual Constellation Cup netball series between Australia and New Zealand is to be awarded the Plummer Aitken Medal. The four-test series starts Sunday, the new gong named after Norma Plummer and Dame Ruth Aitken, whose contribution to the sport has spanned generations as players and coaches and world champions for both. Between 2004 and 2011, Plummer and Aitken met 35 times as opposing national coaches, with Australia winning 18 matches and New Zealand 17. That's News Talk ZB News and Sport to 5 past 11. Wellington Mornings with Nick Mills is back next with Friday Face-Off.
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4: Pick up wicked value with KFC's Wicked Six. Good morning, the Uber Motorway. You're going to hit heavy traffic there just after Bowen Street. We've got a bit of traffic on Rutherford Street heading up towards Adelaide Road. State Highway 1 flowing well. State Highway 2 moderate through Silverstream. You're going to hit moderate to heavy flows at Melling Link both ways. 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
0: Oh, really quite horrid morning in the capital. Periods of rain, heavy at times, and gale southerlies, which feel very biting, very cold. Both should be easing after lunch. The wind will remain strong and cold, but it shouldn't be as strong, and the rain will ease as well. Tomorrow, mostly cloudy with isolated showers clearing in the afternoon, a little warmer too. Currently 10 degrees in Kapiti and Porirua, 9 across the Hutt Valley, 8 degrees in Wainuiomata, Lyle Bay, and 8 in central Wellington.
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0: 7 minutes past 11, Friday, face-off. Peter Dunn, Thomas Coughlin. Thomas is the New Zealand Herald political editor, and Peter Dunn, well, you know what Peter Dunn is, he's an ex-cabinet minister. The worm man. We talk about the worm man, don't we, at this time of the year?
1: You know, Thomas might not it even sounds remember. Like an insult, but it's actually an honour.
2: 24 years ago that happened.
0: Oh, we've got a great video clip, but we've got a great soundbite. But Coops wouldn't play it. Coops was playing, you know, spoil sport, because last week on the show, Mark Sainsbury suggested someone called you a little name. But anyway, before we get into the show proper, and I'm hoping by the end of the show, Adam will change his mind and play it for us, because I think we'd all enjoy it. But anyway, news broke overnight that at a Brooklyn, and Thomas, I'll just quickly ask Peter about this, because he'd been to 150,000 of them. Karuna Mutu walked out of the Wellington Bay's candidate for National, walked out of a meeting right at the beginning. He said it didn't feel fair, it didn't feel right, and he wasn't. Have you ever walked out of a meeting?
2: No, and that's a really silly thing to do. You've just got to put up with it. Whatever the abuse, whatever the noise. It can be frustrating at times. I mean, I was just saying to you before, I know many occasions where we had candidates meetings where it was the same audience every night. Everyone brought along their own renter crowd, and the sort of the genuine voter was never to be seen. Well, you just go through the performance, and everyone knows what you're going to say, and you know what the reactions are going to be. But to walk out is really signaling defeat, I think.
0: A texter suggested that he takes his family along, and it, you know, people should be mindful of you, you know, if you've got your kids and your wife there. And Thomas, you've been to 100 of these. I mean, have you seen anyone walk out?
1: I haven't seen it. I mean, we have had with the taxpayers union debates, we've had people not show up because of the controversy arising from Nikki Haga's book. But I haven't seen anyone walk out. I agree with Peter. I think it shows strength to be in a room that's sometimes hostile to you. There was a good debate on a few weeks ago on Q&A. It's an agriculture debate. And it was in Dairy Country. I can't remember where in the Waikato, I think.
0: It was in Hamilton, wasn't it?
1: I think so. Somewhere around, I think it was just outside of Hamilton. Oh. But the crowd was people in the dairy industry, associated with that industry. But the Greens showed up. Steve Abel showed up. It wasn't a particularly friendly crowd to the Greens' point of view, but he showed up and he put his point across really well. I think he made some strong arguments. And I actually thought by the end of it, yeah, he wasn't getting any votes out of that room. Like, let's be honest. He wasn't winning any votes. But I did feel like he put his argument across well enough that they at least respected him. So I think if there's a hostile crowd, if you put your argument well across well, and you put your best foot forward, I think people can respect you for just sticking it through.
0: Well, you know what? He might have got my vote on that day, because I thought like you, I thought he was magnificent. He articulated his point perfectly. He had facts. I've always thought of him as the weird guy with the funny hair and the beard. But now he's a smart guy.
1: I think I quite like that style of politics where it's what we need more of, where you go into a hostile room and you put your case forward in a calm, reasoned and unhostile way, and just try and convince people. It's we don't have enough of it, and it's good.
0: Should we look at those meetings, Peter? I mean, we're going through them all at the moment, and you know, everyone's doing them. Should we look at them and say, look, we should be a little bit kinder to everyone and get through it? Or is, like Thomas says, it's just free for all, and if you're strong enough, you survive. If you don't, you sit there and cry.
2: Well, it's a bit of both. It is a sort of a gladiatorial environment in some sense, but it's also a case where there are a lot of people who come along who genuinely want to hear what the candidates have got to say. I've chaired two candidates' meetings this week, one in Wellington North and one in Kenepuru. 190 at the Kenepuru one and 150 at the Wellington North one. Big crowds, well-mannered, respectful, listened intently to what the candidates were saying. And I think that's where the value of these things is. But, you know, the occasional raucous interjections or the sort of the booing and the jeering, you know, traditionally.
0: Did you keep them under control, though? Did you say, were you the Speaker of the House? Were you saying, I'm going to send you out if you don't?
2: I said I was going to run this like a parliamentary occasion, which would be good practice for some and a learning experience for others, and it worked. But, you know, traditionally, Arrow Valley was always a boisterous meeting. NIO used to have its boisterous meetings in my time. You knew that, and you prepared for it accordingly.
1: You know, I had a reporter at the Arrow Valley debate last night, and the No More Water

0: pistols. The water pistols are gone, which is a real shame. I think they had sound honker, a sound thing, which is a shame. I think the water pistols is part of the tradition. Yeah. But clearly, you know, I think they're a wee bit worried that some people would maybe bring large water pistols or maybe take them even too far.
1: Can I go completely off script here? I might get a little bit in my ear at the moment because I've got my boss as my producer at the moment. I'm going to go completely off script and ask you about that meeting last night, because I'm generally sitting here thinking to myself, that's Aisha Verrill. Was that Aisha Verrill against Tamitha Paul?
2: Yes, in Wellington North. That's
1: Well, you chaired it. I mean, yes. How did it go? Who won?
2: Well, as I say, I think there were all the candidates present. I think Tamitha Paul was the better performer. That doesn't mean I agree with what she was saying, but she just came across much better. I think Aisha was intent and made her points, but didn't have the sort of the verve and the passion perhaps of Tamitha Paul. And if you were just looking at this from the point of view of a spectacle, I think she was the better performer.
1: So who's going to win that seat, Thomas?
0: Man, it's a really hard one, but just the boundary changes make it a bit more. I would think that the boundary changes, which absorb some of Peter's old electorate, make it a bit harder for the Greens to win. But gosh, I mean, who knows? I agree that Tamitha's an incredible debater. We had a Herald debate last week where Tamitha Paul was up against, you know, Barbara Edmonds and Nicola Willis and some of those, you know, front benches from other parties, Shane Jones. And she sort of took on John Key over this billionaires remark, whether it's moral to have billionaires. And I think probably, it's hard to know, I think on the balance, Key kind of won that point. He wasn't on stage with them. But, you know, the fact you've got this Tamitha Paul, who's, yeah, this is her first term, kind of taking on the former Prime Minister, one of our most popular former Prime Ministers, and not doing a terrible job of it, that's impressive.
1: You know? And John Key.
0: John Key. That's
1: impressive.
0: Not many people could go up against John Key in the same sort of format and you know, hold their own.
1: Off script again, did Nicola Willis, both of you, whoever goes, did Nicola Willis miss a giant opportunity really not to stand and go amongst it, and why? Thomas?
0: Well, it's Peter's former electorate, basically, so I think his view's more important than mine.
2: Well, I think she did. I think she should have won it last time, frankly, and I don't know why she didn't, but that's history. But I think she should have had a go this time. She's had an office in the electorate for the last 3 years. I think that the solid blue cores are still there. And with a three-way contest between the Greens, Labour and National, three sitting MPs, one being the Minister of Finance, I think she'd have been in with a very good chance. Why not? I don't know. I suspect she might have two things. One was the Michael Cullen precedent, really, where he said, I'm too busy as Minister of Finance to do a decent service to my electorate, and as it was St Kilda in those days, and Dunedin, so he went on the party list. She may have felt the same thing. And though at the time she made that decision, of course, there was no suggestion National wasn't going to get any or few list seats, so it seemed like a pretty safe transition, and I think she may rue that in time.
0: I wonder whether she was a bit burnt by losing Wellington contests several times now. I wonder also, obviously, Wellington's going through a tough time at the moment with the public service retrenchment and cuts to some public service, some core parts of the public service. So I wonder whether that makes it more difficult to win a Wellington electorate. You're sort of fronting up to the voters who are at the hard edge of some of the decisions you've been making. But yeah, it could be a decision that she regrets, because the left vote might split. She could have come through the middle there potentially. So
1: you're right, though. I mean, it would have been a very hostile situation. We're talking about Mutu this morning. I mean, you know, it would have been a very hostile situation for her to front every day in, day out, wouldn't it?
0: It's difficult to be a National MP in Wellington right now.
2: but you know, she's the deputy leader of the party. She's a very senior minister. If she can't put the government's case, or the National Party's case, who can? And I think that in many senses, by opting out of the contest, she effectively flagged the National vote in Wellington, which could be ultimately to her cost.
0: And there's always party votes in it as well.
2: That's what I mean,
0: Even if you lose, I mean, there were some, I think during the Key government, National might have won the party vote in some Wellington electorates, because the Labour and the Greens did split the left vote, but they did run strong,

0: quite strong campaigns, knowing they probably weren't going to win the electorate, but they still managed to drive up the party vote. And National does need to think about that across the country, driving up that party vote.
1: Take a short break and be back with Thomas Conklin and Peter Dunn. Peter Dunn and I have got something very in common, and I read an article he wrote about it. We're both undecided voters, so I want to delve into that a bit deeper with him. 17 minutes past 11.
2: Dissecting the week's sublime and ridiculous. 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
1: Friday Face-Off with Thomas Coughlin, New Zealand Herald political editor, and Peter Dunn, former cabinet minister. Peter, I was bemused because I thought I was the only person of our ink that was an undecided voter. How the hell, with your political background, can you be an undecided voter?
12: Oh, because I have a very clear view of what I expect from political parties and none of them are delivering it. And so I thought, well, maybe I've got this wrong. I went and did the TVNZ vote compass and I just came as a big sort of dot in the middle of nowhere. I'm an old-fashioned liberal and there is no liberal voice in New Zealand politics. There's a harsh libertarian voice in the form of ACT. There's National, it's all over the show. Labour and the left-wing bloc don't attract me. New Zealand First xenophobia doesn't appeal. And opportunity parties, I was going to say waffle. It's not that, but it's a sort of a bit of a kumbaya feeling there. I just don't see how we restore an effective working liberal democracy in this country with the current suite of political parties.

0: we've got.
1: Are you getting any closer?
0: No.
1: Thomas, are you hearing? You're travelling around. You're with the politicians. You're travelling around. You're all at the debates. You're on everything. You know, are you hearing the same thing, or is it Peter and I a little bit weird?
2: No, very much. And I think I think there is a bit of a drift in those two major parties. I read Peter's newsletter this week before I actually knew you were on the show, and so I was chuffed that you were. It's nice to be able to talk about it. This sort of sense that Labour is actually. Labour's quite backward-looking in terms of the tax and industrial relations. You know, it is a real, in sentiment terms, it's kind of turning its back on the modern economy, which is just a more open, liberal economy, towards a more high-tax, command and control, more heavily unionised and economy, which is, you know, it's not what New Zealand's been used to in the last few years, and certainly there are questions about whether we went too far in the 90s, but certainly Labour's kind of policy platform turns the clock back on that a wee bit, and National's all over the place. Even this morning, Christopher Luxon seemed to say yesterday that opportunity was in the picture. Mm. This morning, Simeon Brown saying they're not. National doesn't seem to know what it stands for, much less how to communicate what it stands for.
1: I want to go back to that because I think that's another topic on its own. Because like you, I thought last night, I had a feeling that they were going to soften their stance on it. But anyway, well, let's go back to that when we've got it on. Because I want to ask Peter, would you actually think about not voting? If you know
0: no, because I think the right to vote is really important.
1: But if you just told us,
0: I'm going to have to reach a decision in the next little while. But to not vote seems to me to be an abrogation of a real privilege, and so I would not seriously consider that. You know, I think it's a right that's been hard fought for, and I think you've got to exercise it. But can I just give you an example of the sort of thing that really frustrates me? At the moment, AI is a huge issue. And all of the parties are developing AI policies. I don't pretend to understand it fully, but they all are. But they're all about how you control its spread, how you make them pay for the power that these data centers are going to use. It's very sort of mechanistic and government interventionist into this. I contrast that with Taiwan, where they are putting $6 billion a year into upskilling their small business sector as to how to cope with AI, how to operate it effectively, how to use it to their advantage. And it just strikes me, that's the sort of thing where we miss the plot. We worry about the regulatory framework and the rules and the structures. And there are people out there struggling to deal with these sorts of things, these new innovations. And we're doing nothing to help them sort of develop and utilize those skills to the overall benefit of their businesses and the country as a whole.
1: Thomas, it scares me a little bit that we aren't. I'm an AI freak. I'm totally AI. Totally, you know. If I'm buying a new watch, AI is telling me where to buy the watch.
2: Yeah, I use it a bit too. It's very. I find it very useful as a search tool. Journalism. Obviously, you try to find. You know, what did this person say? In 2005, I remember a Treasury report. Can you find me that Treasury report? It's so much better than Google at that sort of stuff. And increasingly with our website, it's quite useful to sort of code interactives. So you can create very interesting pieces of code that to sort of illustrate your story. So yeah, I'm a bit of a power user, but I agree that it will. Fundamentally upend our labour market, and we're not really talking about it.
1: Do we need the government to be doing more than they're doing?
2: Probably. We did. There was. I mean, COVID really stuffed a lot of this up. Mm. In opposition, Grant Robertson and the Labour Party looked at the future of work and what would happen to a more when technology really started to wreck. What we know of as the labour market. And what came out of that was the social employment uninsurance scheme, which was criticised as a jobs tax. And it sort of got lost in the hurricane of policy around COVID. But it's certainly something to, the ideas that they were discussing were the right ones, I think. And it's certainly something that is worth thinking about as we head into this AI thing, because we are probably going to need more flex

0: flexible labour markets. Mm. And that is terrifying because the one thing everyone loves is job security. Like, it's nice to know that if you do a good job, that you wake up tomorrow morning and you have a job. And AI and technology obviously wrecks that. And I think Labour was looking at that because unemployment insurance is used in places like Scandinavia to enable a more flexible labour market, which helps you deal with technological change. It means businesses have the courage to hire more people because they know that if they've hired too many people, it's
1: they can get the money back.
0: Yeah, and it's so it's, but it also gives you as an employee it gives you confidence that you're not going to be stuffed if the technology drives a wrecking through a ball through the economy. Sadly, it was all lost.
1: I take a break. Thomas Coughlin, Peter Dunn on Friday Face Off to have some headlines and come back. Lots to go over.
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11: With Relocate, trusted experts in business moves and installations, about 30,000 Wellingtonians are yet to pay their first standalone water bills. New agency Tiakiwai says it has not received $21 million invoice for services in the first quarter, saying it's vital it collects that revenue soon. That means more than a fifth are yet to pay. A disqualified driver is due in court next week after being caught driving around 200 kilometres per hour before crashing on the Carpathia Expressway this week. And National says the tough approach on gangs needs to continue to address rising gang numbers and surging meth and cocaine use. A horrid morning in the capital, rainy with gale southerlies. Both should be easing a bit after lunch. And Herald Power Rankings, New Zealand's strongest sporting schools. 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
1: Thanks, Max. Have a great weekend. Thomas Coughlin and Peter Dunn in the studio. It's Friday Face-Off. Righto, guys. Come on. Help me out this way. This morning when I first picked up in the news media, I saw that Christopher Luxon was softening his stance on Opportunity Party and Kule Wong. I thought, about time. Sensible. Smart. Then I listened to Mr. Hosking and there's a Simeon Brown going, no, wrong. Thomas Coughlin, what's going on?
0: I think this is a case of the Prime Minister. You know, he's not the most effective communicator, and he was at a public meeting in Greymouth, and I think he seemed to speak in a way that did not articulate the views he actually held, which is not the first time. So his office has since clarified that the rollout of Opportunity still stands, and he was actually talking about this overhang issue. I think the people in the crowd were a wee bit confused about how to strategically vote. He was telling them not to just vote for, you know, two ticks blue. Simeon Brown, yep, clarified. Prime Minister's office later clarified. So the rollout of Opportunity for the moment still stands.
1: Can I just ask you, because you're a resident expert here right now, if it means going into opposition or going with Kule Wong, what will happen after the election?
0: I think he'll pick up the phone. I can't imagine. He's worked very hard to be Prime Minister, and I can't imagine that for pride, he would go into opposition rather than pick up the phone. He'll pick up the phone. I personally think, I mean, I was agreeing with Peter before about the some of the issues around the substance of Opportunity, but I do think multiple party government makes you a better major party, and I think some of the strengths of I think our best MMP governments were the Clark and Key governments, and I think one of the strengths of those governments were Clark and Key's ability to build broad coalitions to their left and their right, and it allowed them to govern more flexibly because they had places to go. And I think one of the flaws of this government, and I think the flaw of the Ardern, the second term of the Ardern government, is that they could only go to their extreme. This government's been pulled to its extreme, and it's made it weaker.
1: Can I expose my ignorance here? Was the Key government the one that went with the Maori Party?
0: Yes, they had three terms, and with Peter too. Peter was there. They even had a very loose deal in that first term with the Greens over some housing stuff. So Key inked deals with everyone, and it made him a better Prime Minister. I think it made the National Party better because, you know, if you're a major party, you are a broad, by definition, you have to be a broad church to survive, and so you need to have friends on to your centre and friends to your extreme. And this government only has friends on its extreme flank, and it's made I think it has made the National Party weaker.
1: Okay, Peter Dunn, there's two questions here for you. One, will he pick up the phone? And two, is it our fascination with the Opportunity Party? Because I'm fascinated by it as well. I'm in that camp. I'm not saying I'm going to vote for them, but in that fascination camp. Is it just because we want change? We're sick of what we've got?
12: Let's take the first one first. The old maxim that the worst day in government is 1,000 times better than the best day in opposition will apply. So if he has to, he'll pick up the phone.
1: How does he swallow that rat, though?
12: Oh, I think he looks at the numbers. This is what the electorate's delivered. This is what the people expect us to work together to form a government. There's all sorts of ways he can get around it. But the key point is he will be the one picking up the phone. Kule Wong keeps talking about who she'll be calling after the election. She'll be waiting to receive a call. She won't be in a position, even if they do extremely well, to make that call first. It will be the person who's likely to lead a government who will be inviting you to come in to the tent to talk. As to why the fascination, they're new. I think we're at a point in our politics where some transitions are taking place. I agree with Thomas's point about the way this government has operated over the last 3 years. But I think we're seeing if not the end of the party, we're certainly seeing the gradual end of Winston Peters and his influence on New Zealand First. And as a consequence, the influence of that party may shift a little bit over the next little while. So we're at a transitional stage. Here's a bright new party, bright new face that appears on the scene. Quite good to mop up a lot of that undecided vote, whether it holds.
1: Gives us a little bit of the green still. We all like a little bit of green,
12: but
1: don't we?
12: Yeah, the Greens are, you know, I think in danger of, through perhaps no fault of their own other than just their survival, starting to look a bit sort of stale too. So this is a good refresh for the system. But can I just get back to

0: something Thomas said, which I think was very important about the mix of governments previously. One of the things that I think is often overlooked is that because you had both Clark and Key had partners to their right and to their left, those partners were also able to be used by them against some of their own caucus members. So the extreme people in the National Party caucus or the Labour Party caucus, their edge was blunted by the fact that Clark or Key could say, look, sorry, I sort of agree with you, but we can't do this because of our partners, knowing full well, phew, thank God we aren't.
1: Right.
2: Yeah.
3: Well, sorry, you go, Thomas.
2: Well, I think it was a flaw of one of the flaws of that Ardern second term is that because she didn't have that, some of the most unpopular things she was doing around co-governance in Three Waters, you know, she was really being pushed to that by her Māori caucus, and she had nowhere to go. She had no way of blunting that influence, and it made her incredibly unpopular because she had no, despite being this incredibly popular leader leading a majority government in a system designed to prevent majority governments, a majority single party government, she was being driven by her extreme flank because she had nowhere else to go.
3: Take a short break and be back with Thomas Coughlin and Peter Dunn. We're segueing beautifully there before we have to go to an ad break, because my next question is going to be about, is Winston Peters too old? I mean, simple question. I mean, I'm starting to feel it. 22 minutes to 12.
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11: 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Why does Paul Goldsmith keep turning up to these things? He should turn up. It's an interesting contrast, I think, to the admission this week from Jacinda Ardern's former press man that the real reason that she gave up doing the Mike Hosking media interviews was because he wasn't being nice enough to her.
12: The reason the right attacks Swarbrick so much and not Madame Davidson is that one kind of knows what she's doing and the other is an irrelevancy.
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3: I've just found out some incredibly sad news during the ad break. I know a lot of our listeners would know this person. So former News Talk ZB Afternoons host Danny Watson has died after a short illness surrounded by his family. Now, you'll know him from 15 years on News Talk ZB between 12 and 4. And earlier before that, he was a TV star of What's Now and a whole lot of other TV shows. Sad news to bring to you. Former News Talk ZB Afternoons host Danny Watson has died. Seems a little bit more difficult to talk about what we're talking about right now, but I've got this feeling, and I hate being ageist because I'm getting old myself. Is Winston Peters too old?
2: Well, too old is a difficult question. He's definitely, I mean, obviously, the facts of physics and time in the universe means that he is older than the selection that he has.

0: the late 1970s. I don't think he up until perhaps the last 3 or 4 years, he seemed to be able to reinvent himself in terms of the conditions of the time. I think perhaps his heavy workload as foreign minister has meant that he's been a bit too immersed in that. And I just watch him in various television performances. Now, even little things like it's still the double-breasted suit. And this, the casual regime is the black polo neck sweater with the light jacket. That's been his sort of entree for
1: since the 76,
0: and I think it's just all signs that political time is catching up with him, and with opportunity now coming onto the scene, that's diminishing the sort of historic influence he's had. So yeah, I think this might be the last hurrah.
2: I think he even has the same polka dot tie.
0: Probably.
2: I was looking at pictures the other day.
0: I can't talk because I sort of wore the same uniform for years too.
1: Let's talk about someone that's coming onto the scene. Kule Wong. Thomas, you've been following this whole road show. You've seen her at the minor leaders debate, which I felt she performed. I don't want to call her the winner, but she performed extremely strongly. She's making every post the damn winner. I've had her on the show. She's very impressive. Tell us your thoughts.
2: I think there are two factors there. One is what we were talking about earlier. The two major party leaders are so uninspiring, just so uninspiring. And then everyone else, obviously we had James Shaw swap out for Chloe Swarbrick. But other than that, we've basically got the same cohort of leaders that we did last time around. So it is a stale lot. And Kule Wong is incredibly articulate. She articulates the frustration. It's interesting her what she's frustrated with is not like particular policies, but it's politics in general. She's talking about the flaws in our political system and the flaws of the sort of major parties dictating what they want and the minor parties pulling politics to the extremes. And so it's sort of interesting to see that she is running against a political system, as much as she's running against a particular or running for anything. So it's a perfect storm for a person like her and a politics like hers to sort of rise up. I think she'll
1: probably still miss out?
2: Yes, definitely. Curia is a very good pollster, and Curia has them below 5 at the moment. The others have them above 5, well above 5. I think it's interesting. Peter was talking earlier about concerns in some of the debates from questioners saying we don't know which way you're going to go after the election. I had a reporter at the Wellington Aro Valley debate last night, and some of the questions were, how can I vote for you if you're going to, obviously, and I think in Aro Valley, they want a change of government. I think it's pretty clear that Aro Valley does not support this government. But the questions in that Aro Valley debate were, well, how can I vote for you if you're just going to turn around and prop up Christopher Luxon? They don't want that. So I think there is a risk for opportunity that as it gets close to the election and they continue to make these overtures to national people, like, you know what? I want a change of government from opportunity. And if opportunity is not going to guarantee me a change of government, I'll just vote for the Greens or Labour.
1: Peter, your thoughts on Kule Wong?
0: Oh, she's an impressive young woman. There's no doubt about it. I met her late last year when she'd just taken over the role, and I thought then that this was someone of talent and ability, and I think she's grown from strength to strength during the campaign. Having said that, we still not are entirely sure about what her message is, but it's coming across quite well.
1: It's refreshing.
0: Well, there's a billboard in the Wellington Railway Station, and it's got it's an Opportunity Party billboard with three words on it. Left with a line crossed out, right with a line crossed out, and forward. And that sort of appeals to people.
2: It's a very simple
0: message. Forward to what? Forward how?
1: Give them some time. Doesn't matter.
0: But I think that's the appeal. Now, the challenge will be, as Thomas has pointed out, once they get there, if they do, and I think that's still an open question, what do they do? Because A, they will be inexperienced. B, there'll be a weight of expectation upon them. And C, whatever government arrangement they entered into, they will not be calling the shots.
1: Okay. Let's, before we go to hots and knots, give me the formation, Thomas, of the next government. Come on, I'm putting you on the spot.
2: Oh, that is impossible. There are two.
1: What's your gut telling you?
2: The public polls at the moment, the public polls suggest a change of government, and I think Opportunity is probably more likely. That Kule Wong has said she'll pick up the going to the party with the most seats. As Peter says, it will be the party with the most seats calling her, not the most votes, but the most seats. So if it's the most seats, the Nats will probably call her first, but I wonder whether they'll be able to give her what she wants. I also think Winston Peters would probably not mind.

0: going into opposition. Being in opposition is actually quite good for New Zealand First, because they are more oppositional as a party than they are governing. So I'd say slightly more likely than not to have a change of government, given if opportunity goes above the threshold, because they are, yeah.
1: Peter, you've got to be quick, because I think
2: slightly in favour of a national-led government being returned, possibly supported from the crossbenchers by Opportunity Party. And interestingly enough, on the point of oppositional politics, I suspect New Zealand First will opt to go onto the crossbenchers and not be part of the government.
1: Wow.
2: But it's still on a knife edge.
1: Now, I haven't heard that one before, so I'm going to do some research on that. 12 minutes to 12, come back with Hots and Mots.
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11: Come on, Thomas, give us your hots and nots for the week.
12: Well, my not. I've just been up covering the campaign in Auckland, and I caught the City Rail Link for the first time, underground train, and that is awesome. It's incredible, and it's so good. It is like the future has arrived in New Zealand finally. And the reason it's my not is that whilst Auckland has been busy tunnelling and building the City Rail Link, Wellington has been arguing about what to do. We had an offer on the table for the Basin Reserve flyover. We didn't like that. Fair enough. I didn't like that very much either. We had Let's Get Wellington Moving, which was controversial. The government was offering to fund 60% of that. We didn't like that. We sort of twiddled our thumbs, didn't like it, got rid of that. We had an offer to build the second Mount Victoria Tunnel, which is, you know, now been put on the back. Well, that was going to be funded by central government, put on the back burner. We've decided we don't want that. And actually the government sort of decided for us. And now there's no funding on the table to build big infrastructure in Wellington. It's off the table, and Wellington clearly needs something, but it hasn't got any central government money. So the reason why it's my not is that Wellington, the next time we looked a gift horse in the mouth, and the next time some big infrastructure comes to Wellington, the council probably needs to take what's on the table and stop fighting over it, because it's really, Auckland's been pushing ahead and we haven't been. My hot is the Wellington Jazz Festival. It's Wellington's best festival. It's not, in my view, it is not as flashy as some of the other festivals, but it's incredible. It's on this weekend. Get out to it. It's incredible.
11: Great. Peter, quickly, because Thomas took time out of your time.
13: I'll be brief. My hot, and I'm just referring to the two candidate meetings that I chaired this week, one organised by the Tawa Rotary Club, the other one organised by the Thorndon Society and the Thorndon Residents Association. Brilliant events, good turnouts, excellent questions of all the candidates, and strong performances by them. So I think Kenepuru and Wellington North, whoever is elected, will be well represented in the next parliament. My not, the story about, and I'm not
11: very quickly,
13: I'm not advocating the return of phone boxes, but the fact that Spark has announced it's getting rid of the phone boxes because it couldn't get a deal with Auckland Council over a return for the advertisements they have in the phone boxes. Yeah, what's to do that with Auckland Council?
11: Thomas
13: That's part
11: Coughlin.
13: Of the problem.
11: I've got to go. Sorry, Peter. I'd hate cutting you off, but I've got to go to my ad breaks. Thomas Coughlin, Peter.

0: Dunn, thank you very much for joining us.
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0: So go and see the Jazz Festival. It's all over Wellington this weekend. Please attend and support it. And also the Phoenix doubleheader on Sunday at Henry Stadium with Drax Project playing in between. Thanks, Adam Cooper, for putting the show together. Thank you, Wellington Airport, for sponsoring the show. 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
5: Good afternoon, it's midday, 8 degrees in Wellington, I'm Max Toll. About 30,000 Wellingtonians are yet to pay their first standalone water bills. Tobias McIntosh reports.
6: New agency Tiakiwai claims it hasn't received $21 million invoiced for services in the first quarter, saying it's vital it collects that revenue soon. That means more than a fifth are yet to pay. Ratepayers face an annual average charge of just under $2,400, forecast to climb to more than $6,000 over a decade, which has caused a stir among locals.
5: Chief Executive Michael Brewster says the money's needed to fix aging networks and flexible payment options are available. The Green Party is promising to pay student nurses, teachers and social workers while they complete practical training. Students would receive a universal $380 weekly payment during placements, available on top of any pre-existing student loan or allowance. Compulsory placements in healthcare and teaching are typically unpaid. Troy Matic has more.
7: The Greens also promised to provide a $1,500 payment to students needing to relocate for placements. Co-leader Chloe Swarbrick says these students are currently forced to do hundreds or thousands of hours for free, and that's messed up.
5: National says the tough approach on gangs needs to continue to address rising gang numbers and surging meth and cocaine use. The Greens have confirmed they want to reverse the gang patch ban and are open to funding a mongrel mob-led rehab program. It comes as one Green MP and two Te Pāti Māori MPs are coming under fire for posing for photos at a mongrel mob HQ. National's Justice spokesperson Paul Goldsmith says the opposition's approach will make the country's current problems even worse.
8: Yes, we've got big problems with gangs, and we've got big problems with drugs. They voted against everything we did. They voted against the gang legislation. They voted against the sentencing stuff.
5: Labour says treatment delays at Starship Hospital are not good enough, with a disputed hiring freeze to blame. Staffing shortages have led to about 20 chemotherapy cycles being delayed by up to a week at the Children's Hospital. Health Minister Simeon Brown says there is no hiring freeze and they are fully recruited at all positions. Labour's health spokesperson Aisha Verrill says if elected, they would lift this alleged freeze.
9: We actually have really good child cancer care in this country compared to other countries. But it's things like this that could set us back and could see people harmed.
5: St John is introducing the first female CPR dolls in a bid to remove gender inequities. The 16 mannequins donated by MAS Insurance will be trialled across the country to help increase confidence and familiarity when performing CPR and using defibrillators on women. St John's Jackie Tatnell says people should be focused on saving lives and not being hesitant about what to do. She says women are 60% less likely to receive defibrillation.
10: Some of those barriers is the fact that you actually have to expose the chest to put the pads on. And because the mannequins that they've practiced on, they don't actually get to practice where the pad placement goes.
5: And former News Talk ZB Afternoons host Danny Watson has died after a short illness, surrounded by family. Watson started his broadcasting career in television, first on Spot On and later as a co-host of What Now. He went on to host the TV shows World of Sport, variety show Danny's Cafe and the New Zealand version of Candid Camera. Danny Watson spent 15 years hosting News Talk ZB's afternoon show. That's News Talk ZB News with my food bag. One less thing to think about. Dinner sorted.
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0: News Talk ZB Sport, standards over silverware is the message in All Blacks camp in Sydney. Outside back Will Jordan says former captain turned defence coach Tana Umanga has been leading conversations about not letting their expectations slip, despite already securing the Bledisloe Cup over the Wallabies. Jordan says they're heading into their second test with the same determination.
1: I think it was Tana talked this week about there's not a cup on the line on Saturday night, but every test is an important one and she'll have to treat it with full respect.
0: Wallabies coach Les Kiss, meanwhile, is confident Mark Nawanganitawase will return to Australian colours. Reports have emerged the Roosters wing, returning to rugby via Japan's club system, was considering a switch to Fiji or Italy in time for next year's World Cup. Kiss, though, is adamant he won't be saying Bula or Ciao to anyone but Australia.
2: He wants to be back in the game for us, that's for sure, so we'll continue our conversations and go from there. I'm not going to speak on his behalf at all, but we know where he wants to play.
0: Follow that match live from 6 p.m. tomorrow on Newstalk ZB and iHeartRadio. 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A first game advantage has slipped from Paul Cole's grasp at the Egyptian Squash Open semis, the world number two being knocked out this morning by world number three Diego Elias in four games on a court inside of the Great Pyramids of Giza. John Rahm and LIV Golf have agreed to what's described as a complete economic walkaway after a review of the tournament's restructured setup. The two-time major winner has agreed to forfeit all monetary claims, rumoured at over $180 million, in exchange for his name, image, likeness and free agency status to sign with another competition. Rahm was the circuit's largest unsecured creditor, owed $13.3 million in bankruptcy documents filed last month. The deal requires approval in the US bankruptcy court on November 5. It's believed Rahm eventually wants to end up back playing on the PGA Tour. Golf coverage with Merck's Private Credit. 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I'm Max Toll. That's Newstalk ZB News and Sport to 5 past midday. The Hour with Matt and Tyler is up next.
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4: 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Now looking at State Highway 2. We've got a moderate patch at Kennedy Good. Again at Melling Link, flowing well from Petone. No delays on State Highway 1. The Urban Motorway, you're going to hit a moderate patch there from Bolton Street. 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Ivanka Zonic for TimeSaver Traffic 0800 Jammed updates us.
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0: It's certainly not been picnic weather in the capital this morning. Very windy, gale southerlies and rainy. Both wind and rain should be easing a little this afternoon. Tomorrow, showers early, easing in the morning, then clearing in the afternoon to partly cloudy. More stronger southerlies, though not as strong as we've seen this morning. And then Sunday looks fine, southwesterlies and a lot warmer. Currently 11 degrees in Kapiti, 9 in Porirua and Lower Hutt, 10 in Upper Hutt and Lyell Bay, 8 degrees in Wainuiomata and 8 degrees as well in central Wellington.
3: 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The Hour with Matt Heath and Tyler Adams. Newstalk ZB.
5: Very good afternoon to you. Welcome into Friday's show. Really nice to have you with us. Now, we do have some very, very sad news to tell you. We've got a statement from the family of Danny Watson, and here it is in its entirety.
6: It's with heavy hearts that we share the passing of Danny Watson, 73, on Thursday, October 15, who passed away peacefully surrounded by whanau and deep araha.
5: He was a cherished husband, devoted father, adored kōrō. Danny is survived by his loving wife, 4 tamariki and 6 mokopuna, who were the absolute centre of his world.
6: To many across Aotearoa, Danny was a familiar voice and face who brought warmth, humour and genuine human connection to television screens and radio airwaves for decades. But to us, he was the heart of our whānau.
5: Danny was a man of extraordinary depth, wealth of knowledge, divine by strength and an endless appetite for life. A true man of many talents, he threw his whole heart into everything he did. He was passionate about te ao Māori or Waitaha, ngā pōhi kamatua, Sado karate, beekeeping and many other endeavours.
6: Danny lived life with boundless energy, generous spirit and an extraordinary capacity for loving people. Danny made everyone feel seen and valued.
5: We are profoundly grateful for the kindness, care and support shown to Danny and his whānau by medical staff, the North Harbour Hospice, friends and the wider community.
6: We will take this

0: time to grieve and celebrate his incredible life privately. In lieu of flowers, please make a donation to hospice. In Danny's honour, we encourage you to do what he did best. Share a good story, check in on a neighbour, and hold your loved ones close.
1: So that is the statement from the family of Danny Watson. And very, very sad news. Passed away at the age of 73.
0: Yeah, so Danny Watson did this show that we're on right now for 15 years.
1: Yes.
0: Afternoons on News Talk ZB. That was my first listening to Talkback, was listening to Danny Watson. I mean, just the last week, we've been bringing in the gap that he left in the number.
1: You were, yeah.
0: 0880, 1080.
1: That's how iconic he is.
0: And, you know, I grew up watching him spot on. I named a character on a TV show. When I got into media, it was playing a character that was named after Danny Watson because I was a big fan.
1: Yes, yeah.
0: Of the man. Just loomed large, didn't he, Danny Watson?
1: He certainly did. And when I started on this station, he was, of course, in the afternoons. And I would say, you know, I had some dealings with him, phoning into his show and reporting on various things. And he was nothing but kind, generous, full of enthusiasm and warmth, and just an incredible human being.
0: Yeah. So sad. Yeah, passed away at 73, Danny Watson.
1: Yeah,
0: very. What a great New Zealander.
1: Absolutely. And we will, we want to hear from you after 3 o'clock, actually, your moments of Danny. We will be talking about the great Danny Watson after 3 o'clock. So I want to hear your memories and your thoughts on Danny then. But coming up after 1 o'clock, the question we've got for you is, if you don't need the pension, should you give it up for the good of the country? This is an argument that's been made by Sam Stubbs. He's the managing director of the not-for-profit KiwiSaver provider Simplicity. He says wealthy New Zealanders have a responsibility to address poverty and social need by donating their New Zealand superannuation payments to charity if they can comfortably fund their own retirement.
0: So what do you think about that? 0800 80 1080 and 9292 is the text number. Yeah. So should people that don't need the super because they're doing well give it up to charity?
1: Tell us your thoughts. That is after 1 o'clock. 0800 80 1080 9292 is the text. Right now it is 10 past 12.
2: The Hour. Politics.
1: And back with us is our political reporter, Ethan Griffiths. G'day, Ethan.
3: G'day, fellas. Really sad to hear about Danny. I used to listen to him during the school holidays, and when I was off school sick, it was the only time you'd be able to listen to him, and it was just so much energy in that show. Yeah. It's really sad.
1: Yeah.
0: I mean, that's how I first heard Talkback, because I grew up in Dunedin, knew him from What Now.
1: Yeah.
0: And I actually worked with him outside of radio many, many years ago.
1: Yeah.
0: For a bit. He had a saying that I won't share on radio. But, but yes, sad. And 15 years in the slot. I mean, we're coming up on 2 years tomorrow.
1: We are, yeah, yeah.
0: So what a great shift from him. And just looking at the text machine now, absolutely loved.
1: Yep, absolutely beloved. And what an iconic New Zealander. Very, very sad. Now, mate, let's talk politics. And Chris Luxon appears to rule a deal with Opportunity last night.
3: Yeah, he did. I have to say, this is becoming a little bit of a kerfuffle for the Nats, you'd have to say. Will they or won't they coalesce with the Opportunity Party? Of course, most current polls, Opportunity is above that 5% threshold and holds the balance of power. They will choose whether the left or right form government based on some polls. Of course, that could, of course, change when we wake up on November 8. But the National Party, or the Opportunity Party, has consistently said it would talk to the party with the most votes first, which could well be National. Small problem, Chris Luxon has consistently ruled them out. We won't work with them. He says they're a party of higher taxes. But at a public meeting in Greymouth last night, the press reports Luxon told the audience he would work with, quote, whoever I have to. His office very quickly got the mop out this morning. They quickly clarified to journalists that Luxon actually meant ACT and New Zealand First, and his rule-out of Opportunity still stands. Campaign chair Simeon Brown faced an awkward questioning from Mike Hosking this morning.
4: Is the Opportunities Party in play?
5: No, I don't think so.
4: Well, what did Luxon talk about last night then, and what did he mean?
5: Well, in terms of, we've been very clear as the National Party, we're not going to be doing a deal with the Opportunity Party.
4: That's, he said last night in Westport he will work with whoever he needs to. What does that mean?
5: Well, we've been very clear. We'll work with ACT in New Zealand First. We've been very clear we're not going to work with the Opportunity Party.
3: So potentially a misspeak there, but certainly an awkward one. For what it's worth, Opportunity leader Kule Wong said this morning she assumes Luxon is still ruling them out, but their position hasn't changed. They'll work with the Nats if they get the most votes. David Seymour's joined the fray now too. He told a rally in Wanaka yesterday that he was open to a, quote, four-headed beast and would work with Opportunity if it meant the left could stay out of power. So it is getting a little bit awkward, you'd have to say.
0: I mean, Ken, if it's the difference and you get the phone call, yeah, there'll be a way around it, I guarantee.
1: It'd have to be.
3: He's not going to reject it. Surely not.
0: Surely. Mm. So you're looking at it.

0: the numbers, and you're like, you can be prime minister, and you believe wholeheartedly that your agenda is better for the country.
1: Yeah.
0: You know, your policies are better for the country. And you go, no, I said no. You get out of here, Kule. I said no. Yeah. I don't know.
1: I don't think it's going to happen that way. Yeah, very hard to walk away.
0: When he was, when Christopher Luxon was on Kerry Woodham yesterday, we come in and we share the same text machine.
1: Yes.
0: And the text machine at ZB was just, take the call.
1: Yeah, Luxon, certainly was.
0: Take the call.
1: Yeah, do what you've got to do. Yeah. Very interesting. Let's talk about the Greens. They've doubled down now, Ethan, and say they're open to funding gang-led meth programs.
2: Yeah, this story really isn't going away anytime soon. Of course, we talked about it yesterday. Green MP and two Te Pāti Māori MPs met with members of the mongrel mob in their South Auckland pad earlier this week. Te Pāti Māori's Orini Kaipara then plastered photos of the visit all over socials. It drew the ire of Chris Hipkins. He's ruled the parties out from holding any justice portfolios. Chris Luxon launched into them as well, says they're siding with people who perpetuate misery and violence. Greens co-leader Manama Davidson held a press conference yesterday to reveal a public service policy, but all anyone really wanted to talk about was this gang issue. She was asked whether her party would fund any gang-led drug rehab programs, and she said yes.
3: This old way of trying to push people under the carpet, it doesn't work. It never has. The community initiatives know what works.
2: Of course, in 2020, the government gave nearly $3 million to a program led by Mongrel Mob Life member Harry Tam, who was at that meeting earlier this week. That drew extreme criticism from the right at the time. Now, also yesterday, Davidson was asked if she'd keep the coalition's gang patch ban in place.
3: It's not a priority for us, but it is unnecessary work that needs undoing.
2: So they want to undo that as well. The question now is, what impact will this have in the polls? Not only for the left bloc generally, but also for the Greens. They're riding exceptionally high in the polls right now. Will this hurt them? Remember, a lot of their support comes from people who live on Ponsonby Road. You know, they have pretty broad appeal, right?
1: Yeah.
2: How are people going to react to this? That's my question.
0: Well, I think a lot of their support probably comes from people that have never had to deal with gangs and live reasonably comfortable lives, and they're not living in small towns that are riddled by meth and with gangs standing over young people. Yeah. So potentially the Greens voter group isolated from it. Not Labor's.
1: No, nope, certainly not. No. Interesting strategy, so we'll see how that pays off for them. And parties are beginning to roll out their campaign songs.
2: Yeah, this is the time of the campaign when they start rolling out their ads on social media, on telly. It's also the time we find out the soundtrack of the campaigns. Yesterday, National released its own wee tax ditty, a campaign song attacking Labor. Prepare yourselves for what Chris Luxon posted on Instagram yesterday.
4: Hey, what are you listening to?
5: Oh, 9 taxes on the table featuring Labor and their mates.
4: Nice.

0: Now, if anyone's wondering, that is AI generated.
1: Yeah. I was going to say, I mean, is that AI slop?
0: Yes.
1: We just did a show earlier in the week. Like, as long as it's marked and there's no royalties to going to anyone.
2: Yes, yeah. That's the key part of it.
1: What is that? The
2: original machine.
1: Original machine. Mm. This new New Zealand startup that's giving songs the human certification.
2: Yes,
1: that song's not getting that.
2: No, certainly
1: don't
2: not.
1: Don't bother sending it in.
0: It is slop. But I asked National yesterday. I said, "Is this your campaign song?" I was told no. They actually have a campaign song in the backing track of their ads that they actually hired a Kiwi band to make. So that's great. I can't play it for you though because it's got their ad over the top of it. So I'd be breaking the rules. But this is an exclusive. Chris Luxon sent me this in lieu of playing their ad.
3: What music am I listening to through the course of the campaign? I have to say I'm in a very, very deep Sam Fender phase at the moment, and certainly Rein Me In with Olivia Dean and Sam Fender, brilliant, but also People Watching, fantastic way to start the day. Of course, anything by Chris Stapleton, Parachute, fantastic song. And then if you want to go old school and classic, you can't go past Fleetwood Mac, Say You Will, gets you going in the mornings. And of course, there's a fantastic new track that came out this week from Labour and their mates called Nine New Texas.
0: Not sure if that's a fantastic track, but anyway. I don't know if he's going to walk in on election night to rein me in. Olivia Dean, of course, playing in Auckland tomorrow night. Now, in the interest of balance, I asked the same question of David Seymour. I was told they don't have a formal campaign song, but I was sent a link to a Spotify playlist which has a few tunes that they have been blasting at rallies. Here's one of them.
1: A tune.
0: Got a cowbell.
1: I love

0: great song. Great song.
1: That is a tune.
0: Also, this. Feel the rain on your skin.
2: No one else can feel it for you.
1: Yeah.
0: Which I didn't think was
1: quite a whiplash there.
0: It's not very act party, is it? I wouldn't have thought, but that's okay. I flipped Chloe Swarbrick a text as well. She says they don't have a campaign song per se, but she's been blasting a very melancholic track called Toitu Te Tiriti by Waiheke artist Geneva AM. I'll leave you with that. NZ First, they have this classic
3: Sorry.
0: Track from... Yeah, no, fair enough. They have this classic
3: I think you spoke
0: track
3: for a lot
0: from,
3: of people.
0: From Johnny Farnham that they used as their 2020 campaign song.
3: Oh, what a tune.
0: Which is it's a great song.
1: Classic.
0: Te Pāti Māori, they have a bunch of songs they're using. This is one of their ones at the moment. Noi Noi by Pāti Māori Club, certified banger.
3: Tune.
0: I'm from Taranaki, so I'm kind of biased. Mm, opportunity, nice. No formal campaign song. Kule says she's been blasting Hope by Fat Freddy's Drop. Labour says they don't have a formal campaign song. I've asked what Chris Hipkins is blasting at the moment, like Luxon sent through, but I haven't heard back, so that will remain a mystery for now.
1: Aye, Chippy.
2: Could we speculate?
1: Yeah. What's Chippy got on his Spotify?
2: I can see him listening to some Dave Dobbin.
1: Yep. Maybe it was Simply Red.
2: Yeah, Simply Red. It's not a Simply Red, man. Oh, I see your reference.
1: Yeah. Maybe that was a low blow there.
0: Because he's ginger? Is that...
1: Yeah.
2: You can't say
1: they're great songs as well. Simply Red. Yeah, great true. Band. Yeah.
2: If you don't know me by now, you will never, ever, ever know me. No, you won't.
1: No, you won't.
2: What's her name? Mick Hucknall.
1: Yeah.
0: Hucknall. Yeah, he's got lovely, luscious ginger hair, I suppose, similar to Chris.
2: Terrible teeth, Mick Hucknall.
1: Yeah, thank God he's got a good singing voice.
2: So you think that Chris Hipkins only listens to ginger musicians?
1: You never know, mate. You never know. And Ethan, you let us know. When you get a text
2: call.
1: Back.
2: It's a big call.
1: When you get a text back.
2: So Ed Sheeran would be in there as well.
1: Absolutely.
0: Top of the list. Yeah.
1: Ethan, very good, mate. You go well this afternoon, and we'll see you back here next week.
0: Cheers, fellas.
1: That is our political reporter, Ethan Griffiths. Coming up next, the regional wrap with Kate Rickard. And she's going to give us the latest on Auckland Starship Hospital. That's coming up. It's 21 past 12.
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0: Wheels. 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
1: Very good afternoon, Chew. It is 23 past 12. It is time for the regional wrap with Kate Ricker.
2: So many nice comments coming through around Danny Watson, who's sadly passed. Sad news, really sad. Won a bike helmet off him in his ZM days in 1991.
1: Oh, how good. That is a memory. And we're going to be talking more about Danny after 3 o'clock.
2: I've been educating you guys on spot on.
1: You have, before my time.
2: Yeah,
1: I missed out.
2: Danny Watson is a Gen X era.
1: Yep.
2: Yeah.
1: Loomed large.
2: You're a millennial. You're a Z.
3: Gen Z.
2: Yeah.
1: Shame. Right. Shame on us. Yeah. Right. Time for the regional wrap with Kate Ricker. G'day, Kate.
3: Hey, guys.
1: So you could soon get your hands on a piece of Christchurch sporting history.
3: Yes, absolutely. Part of the city's former temporary stadium, that's Apollo Project Stadium, are up for grabs. The venue's been sitting empty since 1NZ Stadium opened in April, bringing an end to 15 years as home to the Crusaders and Canterbury Rugby. It was built as a temporary fix after the earthquakes and went on to host some big names, including Snoop Dogg, Ed Sheeran and Elton John. Now Christchurch City Council is selling anything from grandstand seats and corporate suites to the players' tunnel, drinking fountains and even concrete blocks. Those interested have got until November 12th to request information from the council, and any money raised will go towards the cost of decommissioning the site. Meanwhile, the stadium land's future remains up in the air, with RMA Reform Minister Chris Bishop launching an investigation into the planning rules last week. Now, Addington Raceway has expressed interest in taking over the land as part of its redevelopment plans, but the council says the community will have a say before any decisions are made.
2: No townhouses.
1: There's enough. There's enough. Don't do that.
2: Wellington businessman has disappeared.
3: Yes, the very abrupt closure of a luxury car dealership in Wellington is leaving financiers in the dark with no sign of the owner. Business Desk reports the Petone car showroom, O'Reilly's Garage, shut suddenly earlier this month, with the premises now available for lease. Now, financial statements show it owed money on dozens of vehicles and assets, including a 2022 Porsche and a 1968 Ford Mustang. Multiple attempts to contact owner Simon O'Reilly have failed, and a former business partner believes he's currently living in Greece. Richless property developer Mark Denajczyk loaned O'Reilly money when he started the garage in 2018. He says O'Reilly owed him a substantial amount of money, and he's shattered he's disappeared as he treated him like a son.
2: Oh, mysterious.
1: That is very mysterious.
2: And what's the latest with Auckland Starship Hospital, Kate?
3: So the Auckland Children's Hospital's confirmed about 20 chemotherapy cycles have been delayed by up to a week due to staffing shortages. Health New Zealand says it had to make adjustments amid high demand and high staff sickness. Patient Voice Aotearoa Chair Malcolm Mulholland says those families impacted have reached out to him and want answers.
4: They don't believe the minister because the way in which this news has gotten out to their community.
3: Now, Labour's health spokesperson, Dr. Ayusha Verrill, blames a disputed hiring freeze for the delays.
5: This government, over the last 2 years, in a country with 33,000 nurses working in our hospitals, capped it and just hired 54 nurses.
3: But Health Minister Simeon Brown is adamant there is no freeze and they were empty due to natural attrition.
6: The choice of words I think is deeply distressing to families and to patients. To say that care has been suspended is quite frankly not true.
3: Brown adds all positions have been recruited for and they'll soon be filled.
1: Right, very good. Kate, thank you very much. Nice to see you. You have a nice weekend.
3: Thanks so much.
1: See you back here next week. That is the regional wrap with Kate Rickard. Coming up next, we'll get to some of your feedback coming through on 9292. There's plenty coming through. It is 27 past 12. We'll be back in a few moments.
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5: It is 29 past 12. Before we get to the headlines, plenty of feedback coming through on 9292.
6: This text is sending love to ZB staff. I remember Danny Watson from Spot On days and when he visited Hormai College. I also remember talking to him dogs with him. R.I.P. That's from Carolyn.
5: That's a nice message.
6: Yeah. So many because it's so sad to hear about Danny Watson. He was on Spot On, etc. And here on News Talk ZB, Gen X, this is what I was saying to you, grew up with him. R.I.P. Danny Watson. Mm. Thanks for the memories.
5: Yeah. Iconic, iconic man. And we will be talking more about Danny after 3 o'clock as well.
6: Hi, so sad to hear about Danny Watson, says Dion. He trained my parents in karate in the 90s and they remained friends throughout the years.
5: Very, very good karateist. I don't know if that's the way to say it, but he was incredibly
6: martial artist.
5: Yeah, incredibly successful in karate. There was a few texts coming through in regards to that. But keep those texts coming through, 9292, and we want to hear from you after 3 o'clock, your memories, your thoughts on the passing of the beloved Danny Watson. Right now, it is time for headlines, 12:30.

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11: With Your Ride, New Zealand's number one taxi app, download Your Ride today. Nationals announced a 19-point plan for what it would do to make work farmers and growers do every day easier. Agriculture spokesperson Todd McClay says the plan will remove the need for consents entirely in many areas. And where consents may still be required, they will be easier, faster and cheaper. The Green Party's promising to pay student nurses, teachers and social workers while they complete practical training. Students would receive a universal $380 weekly payment during placements. CNN is reporting 3 children and 1 adult have been killed in a shooting at a primary school in Bend, Oregon. Local police say the shooter had already been shot and killed before officers arrived. Fire and emergency are at a house fire on Loyalty Street in Dunedin's Forbury. They say crews are expected to remain there for much of the day. Former Newstalk ZB Afternoons host Danny Watson has died after a short illness, surrounded by family. He was 73. Last call, New Zealand public phone booths to be disconnected and removed after 116 years. Find out more at nzherald.co.nz. Back to Matt Heath and Tyler Adams.
0: Thank you very much, Raylene. It is 26 to 1. Just before we get to Jess Davidson, plenty of texts coming through.
12: Yeah, on the passing of Danny Watson, this text says, just last week I was so happy you started saying the ZB number in honour of Danny Watson. Now he has passed. He was such a nice man. I listened to him for years. Matt, you must keep leaving the gap in honour of that excellent human, Danny Watson.
0: Mm, I think that is a very, very valid point.
12: 0880, 1080.
0: So iconic.
12: 0880, 1080.
0: That is it. Beautiful.
12: Mm. Yeah.
0: I mean...
12: It's weird. We seem to be losing a few people at the moment.
0: We do, yeah. Keep those thoughts and memories coming through about Danny Watson. And again, we are going to be opening up the phone lines on your memories of Danny after 3 o'clock.
12: On the other topic, this texter says, Sam Stubbs is out of line on retirement income. Most retirees outside uber wealthy spend more than they earn without knowing how long they're living for. You'd need a small fortune to have excess income after providing for inflation shocks like what we're having now. Note, inflation has seen costs up 40% in 6 years, which Labor don't wish to acknowledge when looking at capital gains. Sam should suggest a level of wealth outside the family home that he considers excessive.
0: Okay.
12: Dave, all right, we'll talk about that after 1 p.m.
0: Yep, and the question is, if you don't need the pension, should you give it up for the good of the country? Tell us your thoughts on that. 9292, it is 25 to 1.
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0: Jed Biso joining us once again for the country.co.nz is Jess Davidson. Happy Friday, Jess.
1: Happy Friday, team, and a glorious one it is.
0: Absolutely it is. So, Mexican banger proved to be a hit.
1: Yeah, it's a typical Friday jam kind of situation, but not really the one you're thinking of. It's one of New Zealand's greatest championships, guys, and we have found New Zealand's best sausage for 2026. Now, the best butchers in New Zealand presented their sausages to the judges, and International Flavour took the top prize this year. Mapari Meats of Auckland took out the title with the Birra Taco Snag. Now, it defeated 869 other sausages, and the flavour balance is a balance of chilli, clove and cinnamon alongside Mexican spices. Now, they start out with a bone broth for the sausage flavour, and it can take between 4 to 5 days to make it. Quite outstanding. And apparently it tastes just like eating a taco. I don't know if they mean it's crunchy or it's got the taco in it, but apparently it's pretty on point. It's very soft in texture and different to other sausages. So the top six finalists went to a public sausage sizzle, and the People's Choice was elected there as well. That went to Well Hung Butchers for their chicken brie and cranberry sausage. And as always, guys, we talk about this every year. Apparently, the only way to eat one of these delectable sausages is in white death bread with butter, no sauce, and no pricking during the cooking process.
2: No pricking during the cooking process. Interesting. Hey, yeah, these guys, Mapari Meats, great New Zealanders.
0: Yeah,
2: they're
0: absolutely
2: fantastic. Friends of the Matt Heath and Tyler Adams Afternoons on News Talk ZB. In fact, they supplied 2 meat packs for my lovely fiance Tracy's birthday party.
0: And they were hot property.
1: Did they? Mm.
2: Yes.
1: Oh, wow. I didn't even know that. Well, well done. So they're getting another plug this afternoon.
2: Incredible tomahawks in there. Mm. It was the Tracy Sarah Lydiard pack, TSL. They covered all the bases.
0: It was a work of art.
2: And they're great, got great merch. And so I'm so stoked that they've taken out the supreme banger at the Saucy Awards.
0: Hell yeah.
1: Yeah. I'm sure it'll probably show up at the counter any time there at NZME. You'll get to try them.
2: Oh, yep. Look, I'd love to. The Birra. What a Birra. Birra?
1: Birra. Birra Taco.
2: Birra
1: Taco.
2: Birra Taco. The Birra Taco sausage. Hell yeah.
0: Yeah.
2: And they'll be shifting a lot of those.
0: Heck yeah.
2: Beating out 867 other sausages.
0: That is impressive, isn't it? Yeah. Yeah.
1: The competition took 6 days. So if you're a judge, you'd be over it.
2: That's like when you arrive at a barbecue and you're so hungry, and then you've had about 4 sausages and you're so full, you think you're going to die.
0: Yeah. That's exactly it.
2: That would have been the first 15 minutes of day one of the 6 days of tasting.
0: Yeah. Great story, though.
1: Overload.
0: Yeah. And couldn't happen to better people in this beautiful country of ours. Jess, thank you very much.
1: Thank you, team. Yeah.
0: That is Jess Davidson for thecountry.co.nz. Of course, coming up next, we have a chat with Matt Nippett, business investigations reporter and New Zealand's biggest fraudster, has just been jailed. We'll tell you more about that next. It is 21 to 1.
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12: Here for the first long weekend in ages. When you bust out the jandals, you dust off the chilli bin and take that first dip. Just the toes, of course. Whatever you're planning for the long weekend, see you at Foursquare. What'll it be today?
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0: 18 to 1 and we're catching up with Business Investigations reporter Matt Nippert. G'day, Matt.
13: G'day, guys.
0: So New Zealand's biggest fraudster, Andrew Pittman, a.k.a. Stephen Burden, has been jailed for a $175 million wine Ponzi scheme.

0: fraud charges. I think by the time he was 30, he'd already done prison time in the UK here and in Australia. Yeah, and then he scooted over to the UK, changed his name, became built himself as an expert in fine wines, and well, yeah, he's ended up 6 years in prison for that particular Ponzi scheme.
1: Just loves, you know, defrauding people.
2: He does. Yeah, he's got a passion for it.
1: Right, from a young age. How did the wine Ponzi scheme work, Matt?
0: Well, you know, he's. I did pick up from his time in New Zealand. He did glove wines, apparently nicked bottles from his dad's cellar and built a cellar into his own home in Devonport. But yeah, he claimed, you know, he claimed to run a cellar that had, you know, tens of thousands of bottles of high end Burgundies and you know, really sort of expensive, $10,000 a bottle type wines. And he claimed people who was holding it on behalf of wanted to borrow money, and if these punters gave Burton the cash, he'd pass it on. They'd both charge an enormous amount of interest. Everyone wins, and it'd be secured against the wine if things went wrong, so they could sell it.
1: Right.
0: But of course, the wine didn't really exist in the quantities claimed, and indeed, there was no one borrowing the money, and it was all going around in circles.
1: Right.
2: Classic tale.
1: Couple of cartons of country cast red. Yeah. Down in the cellar.
2: Yeah, certainly not the same thing, is it? Yeah. Matt, it is a fascinating story, and you can go read it right now on the New Zealand Herald, but thank you very much for your time.
0: Thank you very much, guys.
2: That is Business Investigations reporter Matt Nippert. Now time to have a chat with Mitchell Hagerman, entertainment and lifestyle reporter. G'day, mates.
3: G'day, guys. Just want to start off by saying, you know, lovely memories of Danny and his time at ZB. I remember being in the car as a kid and listening to him, and he had such a soothing and lovely voice. So big loss to the radio community there as well.
2: Yeah, beautifully said, Mitch. Beautifully said. Now let's have a chat about baby news in Hollywood. Two big stars are sharing some exciting baby news.
3: Yeah, it's a baby boom in Hollywood at the moment. So actor Hilary Swank has announced she's expecting her third child. The latest pregnancy comes 3 years after the 52-year-old and her husband welcomed twins. So, yeah, that's good for Hilary Swank. And then also on the other side, we've got Kaylee Cuoco of The Big Bang Theory. Her and her fiancé, Tom Pelfrey, welcomed a lovely baby girl on Instagram on Wednesday. So, yeah, big baby boom in Hollywood at the moment.
2: Nice. Good on them. Keeping the population going.
3: Yeah.
2: Mitch, always good to see you. You have a nice weekend.
3: Very good, you too.
2: We'll catch you back here next week. That is Mitchell Hagerman, entertainment and lifestyle reporter. Up next, Darcy Watergrave is in, and Kangaroos beat Kiwis in a bonkers opening game.
1: Yeah, that wasn't supposed to happen.
2: No, it certainly wasn't. So more on that next. It is 14-1.
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4: Hi, guys.
3: Nice to have you in, mate.
4: Great to be in here with all you fellas. I just you broke the news about Denny Watson.
3: Yeah.
4: I did not know. I've been out to lunch doing all sorts of things all morning. Super sad news.
3: Yep, iconic New Zealander, wasn't he?
4: Yeah, he's such a great guy. I worked with him at ZB when I was at Radio Sport right next door. I really, really liked that guy. And, of course, spot on from back in the day for all of us oxes and thieves like this guy over here. It was an intrinsic part of our childhood. That's really, really sad.
5: Mm. And I've just been on the NZ On Screen site trying to find some spot on.
4: Yeah.
3: Yeah.
4: As I was saying to you guys before, his nickname when he was a prison warder was Chop Chop, because he was he's telling me this here, Ute with karate was his number plate, because he was like a black belt.
3: They're very good, yeah.
4: And apparently the prisoners knew that if they messed around, Chop Chop would sort them out.
3: That sounds like Danny. Yeah. Now, mate, let's chat sports. Kangaroos beat Kiwis in a pretty bonkers opening game of the World Cup.
4: That was mental from the start to the finish. What a game of rugby league. It was all over the shop. I don't know what was going on there. Lost. But it was so exciting. Stacey Jones, our head coach, will be a bit grim on it, and here's what he had to say.
6: A couple of tries from intercepts, a little bit of discipline too from us. We put a kick in and we're offside when we should have been scoring.
4: Yeah, and those intercepts, they were heartbreaking. You could see they would probably be the difference. Hey, a lot to look forward to. Remember in 2008 and the Rugby League World Cup, hammered by Australia in the first round. And what happened in the end?
3: Yep.
4: We got him back again.
3: That's right.
4: There's still hope.
3: It's not over yet.
4: We had Nathan Fean on the show last night, and of course, he was the assistant coach of the Dolphins. He's moving now back to St. George, the Dragons, the team he won a premiership with. But how many Dolphins were involved in that game that did good things and bad things? Bugger. Mm. Anyway, so be it. It was so exciting. It was a great advertisement for the game of rugby league. Really.
5: It was hard to beat Australia twice, so you want to beat them at the right time.
4: Yep. Indeed.
3: Nicely said.
4: You should be in sport.
5: Thank you.
4: Oh, you are?
5: Kind of.
4: ACC. Gets kind away from my job.
5: Sport adjacent. Spain to host Rugby World Cup 2035, Darcy.
4: Yeah, that's what they're looking at. The Spanish, they've got a lot of outrageously cool stadia to play football in, so they'll play rugby in them as well. Imagine New Camp with 100,000 people in it watching a final.
5: Yeah.
4: And being in Europe, so handy for everybody.
5: Yeah,
4: to get around. Just don't want to do it in summer because everyone will cook alive because it's just a tad hot over there. Mm. Can I carry on with another Spanish story?
5: Sure, please.
4: I love this story. Mm-hmm. There's a guy called Diego Ponchalet. I think that's how you say it, Ponchalet. I don't know how you say it, but anyway. He's set a world speed record on a skateboard.
3: Okay.
4: Which, you know, in itself is like, yeah, whatever, until you know how fast he went. He clocked 94.34 miles an hour. That's 151K.
5: Whoa.
4: On a skateboard?
5: Wow.
4: On a skateboard?
3: So how did he do that? Well, I mean, it must have been
4: He just fell downhill with wheels on his feet.
5: Yeah. I mean if some skateboarding is just falling and your wheels are just touching the ramp.
4: Yeah. Well, really good conditions. It was a place, I think it's in Canada, Quebec maybe it might have been in, and he had super technology with him. He had the speed suit and helmet and the whole night. And he would have had, I don't know about you guys, but I used to go up to this hill, Victoria Park in Christchurch, and try and do my own speed records when I was kind of 8 and 9 on my skateboard. I'd say that you have to tighten your trucks somewhat.
3: Oh, heck yeah. I got concussed after getting speed wobbles down a hill in Nelson. Yeah. It was terrible.
4: The worst thing. Yeah. Yeah.
3: Threw me off into the curb.
4: That, I mean, that is something else. That wow. I'm still blown away. He had a tailwind. But, only subtle movements for control. And there's a guy, Nick Minnett, Levi Hawken.
5: Yep.
4: And I watched some of his videos skating downhill. They actually did one out in Titirangi, actually, downhill your road. And that was scary enough. But 151K.
3: Unreal. Yeah.
4: Sport.
3: Love it. Love it. Darcy, thank you very much, mate. Have a great weekend.
4: And thank you very much for putting up with me.
3: See you back here Tuesday. That is Darcy Watergrave Sports Talk host. It is 7:07.
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1: 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Now, where's Margaret?
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1: 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Well, where's Barry then?
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5: News Talk ZB, it is 5 to 1. So after 1 o'clock, if you don't need the pension, should you give it up for the good of the country? It's an argument Sam Stubbs, Managing Director of the not-for-profit KiwiSaver provider Simplicity, has made in an opinion piece. He says, wealthy Kiwis have a responsibility to help address poverty and social need by donating their NZ superannuation payments to charity if they can comfortably fund their own retirement.
6: Right, what do you think about this? 0800 80 1080. Should super recipients that are doing okay in life feel obliged to give the money to charity?
5: Yeah, what do you say to that? 9292 if you want to send a text message as well, and we will be catching up with Sam Stubbs just after 1 o'clock.
6: This text says, afternoon, sad to hear about the passing of Danny Watson. In the early days of my career, I was a guest on Spot On.
5: Oh.
6: At the time, I was a makeup artist as well and had to make up Danny as a lion. An icon in talkback and New Zealand broadcasting gone too soon. Thanks for your text, Jane.
5: Yeah, that's summed up very beautifully. And just on Danny Watson, we will be talking about Danny after 3 o'clock and want to hear from you about your memories, your thoughts, your interactions with the great man. That is after 3 o'clock, but the sad passing of the late, great Danny Watson. News, sport and weather is fast approaching. You're listening to Matt Heath and Tyler Adams on your Friday afternoon. Stay here. We will be back in a few moments' time.

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6: It's 1 o'clock. I'm Raylene Ramsey. About 30,000 Wellingtonians are yet to pay their first standalone water bills. Tobias McIntosh reports.
7: New agency Tiaki Wai claims it hasn't received $21 million invoiced for services in the first quarter, saying it's vital it collects that revenue soon. That means more than a fifth are yet to pay. Ratepayers face an annual average charge of just under $2,400, forecast to climb to more than $6,000 over a decade, which has caused a stir among locals.
6: Chief Executive Michael Brewster says the money's needed to fix ageing networks and flexible payment options are available for those in hardship. The Greens say it's only fair to pay student nurses, teachers and social workers for placements where they can work more than 30 hours a week unpaid. The party is promising $380 a week on top of existing loans or allowances, plus $1,500 for students who need to relocate. Co-leader Marama Davidson says trade apprentices and police recruits are paid while training.
8: At a time when our country desperately needs more of these skilled professionals, students should be able to cover the basics while they complete their training.
6: National's promising to introduce 19 national standards to make work farmers and growers do every day easier. The standards would cover on-farm activities like gravel extraction and effluent management. Agriculture spokesperson Todd McClay says the plan will remove the need for consents entirely in many areas, and where consents may still be required, they'll be easier, faster and cheaper. McClay says National wants farmers to produce more, invest with confidence and help double the value of our exports. A Christchurch woman's admitted deceiving the government for 15 years by fraudulently claiming almost $300,000 in benefits. Fa'alele Samoa Kaisami lied to the Ministry of Social Development about being single to claim extra benefits and support. The 49-year-old will be sentenced in March and has been warned she could be jailed. Who's called time on Spark's plan to save its phone booths? The telco will soon begin removing the public booths around the country after a proposal to modernise its network fell through. It says it failed to reach an agreement in Auckland and it wasn't commercially viable without a nationwide rollout. Corporate Affairs Manager Leda Ashford says the council made it clear a commercial revenue sharing arrangement was needed. She says they were partnering with oMedia and the business model would have fallen over quickly with three parties sharing the revenue. Danny Watson, the former host of News Talk ZB Afternoons, has died following a short illness. He was surrounded by family. Watson hosted several TV shows, including Spot On, What Now, and Danny's Cafe. He spent 15 years hosting News Talk ZB's Afternoons and was on air the moment the Christchurch quake struck in February 2011.
9: Hello, Leslie.
10: I just hung on, was standing at the bench, and I just clung. Major.
9: Big earthquake, huh?
6: In a statement, Danny Watson's whānau say he